0: do that. Ben Anderson is at the draft. We're not sure. We're hoping we'll get a chance to check in with Ben, but he also will get the media availability for the new draft pick, and we'll probably be able to air that audio. And then also whoever is made available from the Jazz front office, most likely Austin Ainge. But you never know, Coach. Maybe Danny rolls out. Maybe Justin Zanuck rolls out.
1: Everybody makes some comments. Hey,
0: we'll put them on the air if they want to get out and give their thoughts. Because it's not every day, especially with this franchise, that they have the number two pick.
1: Yeah, we talked about it on air today. You got to go all the way back to 1980. And it was June of 1980, and Jimmy Carter was president, if you can imagine. So it's been that long. And, you know, the Jazz made hay with that pick, with the Golden Griff. I got to hang with him at a camp this year. And you want to talk about a great guy, but had awesome stories about coming to Utah. And Utah was new, a new NBA team at the time, and was a little bit, you know, they were crunched. And so he just talked about some of those early years. But you fast forward to now, and you and I had a front row seat the last 4 years to the rebuild. And I don't know that anybody would want to run in and trade us for that. But we actually found joy in it and watching those guys grow, watching the organization grow. And tonight's kind of the capper, the culminating piece.
0: It has been an interesting 4 years. I honestly don't know if the Jazz needed the number two pick to pull out of the rebuild per se, but it certainly is an exclamation mark on what's been an interesting 4 years. I can't believe it's been that long, to be honest with you.
1: It's crazy.
0: And the Jazz get the number two pick, not on the year where they had the worst record in the league. Not that they were, you know, threatening 500 this year, but it is interesting that they do, in fact, move up in the lottery. Coach, and Scotty's going to jump on here, too. Scotty remembers a lot of these drafts, but, you know, the Jazz picking the top five so seldomly. I mean, you can pick out these types of draft nights, and tonight will be another like it. But, you know, Scotty, let's hope it's not like when they drafted Enes Kanter, when they had the top top three pick.
2: Yes.
0: Or Dante Exum. Their last two times really in the top five has not gone swimmingly. Before that, they traded up from 5 to 3 to get to Deron Williams, and there's no doubt that was a success.
2: Yeah, but they also over, you know, they went past Chris Paul to get him.
0: I'm still glad they didn't draft Chris
2: Paul.
0: I
2: know. I'm not.
0: I'm still happy that didn't happen.
1: He's on Jake's you know, Jake's list. He's on that on the wrong side of it.
2: Yeah, that was going to end the same way, whether it was Deron Williams or Chris Paul.
0: Yeah. I think so. Yeah.
1: Oh, but, baby.
2: So we're ready to go, man. Wizards on the clock. Let's go.
0: I was telling Ben this earlier. I feel like the three, I mean, if we want to lump in, you know, Boozer, Peterson and AJ DiMonza, it feels like that there's not a high miss factor on any of those three. Like even a Deron Williams, he hadn't done it that long at Illinois and kind of came out of nowhere. It felt like there was a little bit of an unknown, certainly with Kanter and Dante Exum, who the Jazz hadn't even seen either one really. There was a high miss factor. I don't feel that way about these three players we've kind of settled on as the options for the Jazz.
1: No, we talked about it a lot over the process. You know, this is definitely a time where elite players get scrutinized so much. You know, that's all you have is time, so you just scrutinize. I think that the biggest thing here is, we talked about it today, the depth of this draft, the ability to go, you know, in right and get the number two pick in essence that it'd be a number one pick in a year. We sat through the Risa Shea draft together. I mean that, you know what I'm saying? So I do think the timing, you got, that's when you're going to be good, you got to be good at make good decisions, but timing's got to be on your side. And it seems like with the Jaren Jackson move, you know, which was instigated by John Morant not being able to get moved, which Jake told me early on in the process, it's not always the player. Sometimes a player just gets moved by collateral damage, and that's what happened in that instance. So the Jazz on the right side of timing, and tonight, like you said, they get to stamp it. This is, I think they're ready to compete without this pick in next year, but this is just going to stamp it.
2: All right, so the question is here, does AJ in fact go to Washington? And it makes too much sense. Washington needs to hit on this pick, but they also need a face of the franchise. They need somebody who's marketable. They need a lot to go along with that. And I think he fits a lot of those categories for Washington. They need a good, popular, charismatic, safe pick. And I think AJ probably checks all of that for them.
0: And he doesn't overlap with Trae Young. And I can't believe they gave Trae Young that contract yesterday.
1: Wow.
0: I don't know.
1: He's on both our lists.
0: Yeah, I was really shocked with that. But all of a sudden, you are thinking about overlap with Peterson, and maybe Washington isn't the type of franchise that would let that bother them. But yeah, I think it feels like A.J. DeBonta is the safe pick for them. I said this kind of tongue-in-cheek earlier. I feel bad a little bit for A.J. I don't know if that would be the ideal fit for me. I mean, he's not going to get his number, right? Number three.
1: Unless he pays a hefty penny.
2: I mean, they're just giving him $200 million. I get it. I got to imagine he gets to keep his number.
1: Yeah, I would imagine it'd be hard to buy him out of that one.
0: So, I don't know. Does he join a team that's Trae Young's team? I don't know. Do the Jazz really have somebody who can say it's their team? Not necessarily. I mean, there's certainly a role for a 1A type player on the Utah Jazz.
2: And it doesn't feel like Lowry really wants it. I don't think his team.
0: And that's not his game. We've talked a lot about that, Coach.
1: Yeah, the strength of Lowry is actually he can and has been for a couple of years. He's kind of been the guy that's let out, but he's also, I think, has the ability to read the room enough to understand, like, Jaren coming in, Keontae making a jump. It's really kind of a shared thing. And to me, that's kind of where the chemistry and cohesion works.
2: Oh, I just saw the reported trade. I'm like, wait, what? And I'm like, oh, no, it's Milwaukee. In there.
1: Oh, man, you made me jump
2: away. I saw that, too. I just saw it out of the corner of my eye, reported trade. I was like, wait, what? And then, yeah.
1: Don't do that that close to tip, man.
2: I know. Well, here comes the they say the pick is in, so we're going to hear any moment what is going to be available for the Jazz at number two. I think we all assume it'll be A.J. going one. And it's a big day for BYU, a big day for Kevin Young to say he had the number one overall pick.
1: First time in school history you've had high picks, but this would be the first number one pick for BYU.
0: And, man, that goes a long way from a marketing standpoint.
1: Absolutely. Yeah. I mean, they say what was it worth. I think BYU got their money out of this.
2: Oh, yeah.
1: I mean, the full-page ad in Times Square alone. But I saw an ad today, Red Bull, at the draft of his outstretched arms. So, I mean, he's gonna carry the BYU tag everywhere he goes.
0: You know, I heard Brian Santiago on with you guys. What was that last week or
1: couple weeks?
0: A couple weeks ago, and I thought it was a great interview. But I thought he was extremely honest when he said, you know, I'd love to see him play for the Jazz, but I'd really like to see him go number one. Yeah. And I said in my car at the time, I said, I bet you would. we're keeping our eye on the podium because the pick is in, so we're waiting for Adam Silver to
1: finish his sandwich.
2: Yeah,
0: exactly.
1: Took a bite at the wrong time.
0: Torture everybody. Well, he's got to put on some sunscreen. You don't want to get those lights are pretty bright.
2: Okay.
1: You know. Easy on the sunscreen.
0: You don't want to.
1: The guy over there.
0: It's got to get some sun. All that yard work, Scotty G?
2: SPF 200, yeah.
0: Oh, man, isn't that I pay more attention to that than I ever have.
2: But I know, right?
0: Making jokes about pale Adam Silver. We're just waiting for him to come out, and then the Utah Jazz will be on the clock. And, of course, Memphis there in pick number three. Most of the consensus mocks out there at this point have A.J. DeBonta going one, Darren Peterson two, and Memphis going with Cam Boozer. In fact, one of the well, let's get right to the podium. Let's get the
2: number
0: one pick.
3: With the first pick in the 2026 NBA draft, the Washington Wizards select Anise DeBonta Jr. from Brigham Young University.
0: There you go. AJ
2: DeBonta. We really need to do that, Adam? Was that really that necessary?
1: You just want to throw him off one time.
0: Anise DeBonta Jr. So Scotty about fell off his chair over there. Just
2: like
0: what
2: the
0: was
2: hell?
0: Coming. All right, the Utah Jazz are now on the clock with the number two pick. But, yes, A.J. DeBonta from BYU goes number one in the 2026 NBA draft to the Washington Wizards. Pretty much what we expect.
2: Yeah, and honestly, this sets the table for Darren Peterson. I'd be shocked at this point if it was anybody but Darren Peterson. But it certainly feels like that's the direction it's going to go where he's heading in that direction, where the Jazz are heading in that direction.
1: And honestly, I think if you look at, this is a guy who, if he doesn't play last year, if he just works out in a gym and does Instagram videos saying, hey, I'm getting better, he's number one this year.
2: Yes.
1: But the ultimate fiasco of fiascos at Kansas, and, you know, if the Jazz obviously go through and pick him, they've exhausted, believe me, they've exhausted all that. There's nothing there that they're uncomfortable with the medical. But, man, I'm happy for A.J. DeBonta. What a great thing for him. What a great thing for the state. BYU obviously going to be always attached. And, you know, all the way along we talked about it, Washington had to do the thing that made the most sense. They couldn't be scrutinized. This couldn't be an Otto Porter or a Bradley Beal. It had to be a guy. And they got a guy. I mean, led the nation in scoring last year. You know, has the ability at any point to just catch fire in a game. And he wants the heat. He's out there. He's out there saying it and talking. And now it's time to go out there and show it.
2: Saw an interview with Kevin Young where he said Washington just can't screw this up. Don't overthink it is the word he used. And a lot of times you try to get a little too cute with the draft. You try to think out, you know, be the smartest man in the room. This just makes this checks all the boxes there for them, and it makes a lot of sense that that you would snag a player with this kind of potential, with this kind of upside, and it certainly feels like they knocked it out of the park. And now the question is, can he shoot? How are people going to defend him? Like, there's going to be a lot of question marks about him, but nobody can take away that number one overall pick from that title, and that's something that he and Darren Peterson both been fighting for a long time.
0: I think his shooting is going to be fine. I mean, I would defer to you, Coach, but, you know, people get focused on the 33. Listen, watch him shoot free throws. Watch his stroke. I mean, he's got a good shot. He's got good form. He's not bringing in anything that's broken. You know, Ben Simmons was bringing a broken broken shot into the NBA. That's not what's going on with
2: AJ.
0: He's not
2: going to Ronnie Brewer this thing?
0: No. Do you remember that? The ski wampus elbow. Yeah, I mean, that's not the situation with AJ. And I've heard you talk about this, but space is going to be a big deal for him. He was playing one-on-five at BYU, and that won't be what he's dealing with in Washington.
1: Yeah, I mean, as it stands right now, Anthony Davis, Trae Young, and him. I mean, you know, if you get those other guys. And Alex Sarr. If you can get two of those guys to, you know, wake up and then show up every night, you know, that's a pretty powerful crew. And spacing would be on his side. I do think his real strength is the fact that he wants it so bad. This dude wants to be the guy. And he, you know, early on in the process, I'm like, oh, you know, I'm excited to see him do it in college. And, man, he did it. He did it at a high level and had some adversity, losing Richie Saunders along the way. But just really happy for him. This is what the kid put on his wall years ago. And, you know, he's sitting there in that seat now, and nobody can take it away. And we are about a minute from the Jazz pick being in.
2: The pick is officially in, and again, Coach, I mean, Boozer, I think, has a chance to be a tremendous player for a long, long time in the NBA, and I would be surprised if he's not, but just the sheer athletic, you can't pass up Darren Peterson.
1: If the Jazz had the number one pick, and I mean, from what I've watched them all, I would take Darren Peterson number one for the Jazz.
2: Yeah.
1: Like, this dude, you talk about putting a stamp on it. Shot creation, Jake, is a major need for this team. Somebody that can attack the paint. We've got Isaiah Collier does a great job of it, but the finishing and, you know, the shot is a little in progress. This is a guy that's tried and true. So add shot creation and that big body to this team. Whoa.
0: Yeah. 6'6". I mean, measured out to basically 6'5" without shoes on. I mean, he's got tremendous positional size. You know, we'll see. Does he want to be that on-ball, off-ball, ball creator? The Jazz certainly could use the ball handling. But maybe, you know, there is a push at the end for Cam Boozer. We will find out.
2: Darren Peterson doesn't look like a guy who doesn't want to go number two to Salt Lake City right now.
1: I think he's getting ready to stand up.
2: He's looking like, all right, let's do this. I want to hear my name called, and let's get to work.
1: And think about this. So Austin Ainge took over a year ago. So think about the year. If you were to add in that year Ace Bailey, Jaren Jackson Jr., and hope, you know, Darren Peterson is what I believe it's going to be. What a haul. You're out there and you're trying to assemble talent to go forward. Man, they got some talent.
0: Bold moves, too, might I add. We talked about it last year
1: with
0: Ace Bailey, and then to make the big trade, really win the trade deadline, in my opinion, and now we'll see where they go. But to draft a player with the game and potential of Darren Peterson, which is kind of where we're assuming this thing is going to go, we'll see. All right, let's go to the podium and find out.
3: With the second pick in the 2026 NBA draft, the Utah Jazz select Darren Peterson from the University of Kansas.
2: There it is, folks.
0: There's the pick. Darren Peterson from Kansas, taken as number two by the Utah Jazz. And Scotty, the sky's the limit with this type of player, with this type of game. And I think certainly will step in and fill a role needed for the Utah Jazz.
2: So when Darren Peterson and Kansas were in San Diego in the NCAA tournament, Utah State was down there. And I specifically made sure to stick around and just have a courtside view of Darren Peterson. And you could tell there was a certain level of dysfunction there between he and Bill Self and some teammates. You could tell there was something. And I don't know what it was, but there was something. But you could not deny, as soon as the game went, you know, as soon as you got out of the huddle, as soon as all of a sudden the ball's inbounded and you're like, whoa, this dude is far and away the best player on the court, and it's not even close. And sometimes he'd get freeze out by teammates. Sometimes he'd freeze out teammates. But when the ball was in his hands, his IQ was through the roof. His athleticism through the roof. If this guy taps into that, and I think Will Hardy's the guy to be able to do it, then watch out, folks. This is going to be scary.
0: Glad they got him the Jazz Note hat. They picked a good
1: looks
0: hat
1: good,
0: for
1: right?
0: him. Yeah, looking sharp up there in that Jazz Note. But, Coach, as we talk about this team emerging from the rebuild, it feels like they have a natural spot for somebody with this skill set.
1: Well, man, you've always got a spot for a guy with this skill set, and that's somebody who can put the ball in the hole. You know, he's a guy who shot 39% from three. You know, I watch so much of his tape because I'm an old coach, and he really had to convince me. I mean, last year left a little bit of a bad taste in my mouth with the creatine and all that stuff. So getting to the bottom of that was going to be vital, and certainly the Jazz got to the bottom of that. I think the entire league did. We got that buzz a couple weeks ago. But just in sheer size and ability, man, he fits like a glove. And you imagine right now, Keyonte George after his jump, this kid, Ace Bailey, is a guy who's going to be out there. You just have very big, long, and active wings that can all be a threat. This is lining up very nicely for the Jazz.
0: Scotty, a lot of people saying the best shooter in the draft, playmaking, ball handling, all things the Jazz need.
2: Well, and I think Coach has done a really good job talking about defense, too, the perimeter defense. You guys saw every single solitary game that was lacking in a big, big way. And you bring back a shot protector or rim protector in Walker Kessler, which, you know, we all assume it will be back in a Jazz uniform next year. And then you have a perimeter defender with the size and the length that Darren Peterson, and what all appears to be a willingness to play defense as well, and that dogged mentality. You might have gotten Stephen Castle, who can shoot and far more athletic.
0: Now that's an intriguing comp, because he was an absolute difference maker in the playoffs. We just watched it happen. So if that is what he turns out to be, I mean, that has the potential to be a really special player. I, you know, the other young players. I wonder, Coach, if all three of those guys can't push each other. Speaking of Peterson and Keyonte, who I do think will be battling it out for some of those playmaking abilities. But then you throw in a young Ace Bailey, too. Is there going to be competing 4 minutes and four roles on this team?
1: And the way you want it as a coach, you certainly want a ton of talent when you're looking at your team, looking back at you. But you want a fire and a competitiveness amongst those guys that's, you know, civil, and there's certainly chemistry, but it's a healthy competition. Amongst healthy competition and talented players, that's where greatness thrives. And, you know, that's one of the real great things about this Jazz team. The last couple of years, while they've been hard, a lot of young guys got minutes, you know, minutes in guts of games that mattered and answered the bell. You know, think about Isaiah Collier, Bryce Sensabaugh, Flip, and Cody Williams last year, you know, definitely grew a ton. And so, you know, now with a guy like this, you've got not just a front seven, but you've got guys behind it that are A, tested, and B, hungry. And, man, I'm telling you, training camp could be a lot of fun.
2: So Shams is reporting that conversation that the Jazz had with Darren Peterson over the weekend that he referenced in the interview essentially said, yeah, I'm ready to go. I'm ready to help you guys take the next leap. Let's get to work and let's get it done. And you can tell that this is a guy that wanted to be the number one overall pick. And then the tea leaves, he could read them and saw, okay, you know what? It's probably not going to happen. So what am I going to do? I'm going to go to Utah, and I'm going to play well, and I'm going to make everybody think that I should have been the number one pick and try to embarrass everybody. So when – and we kept saying this over and over and over again. I know you said it as well, Jake. When he said, or his representation said, he's only going to work out for the Washington Wizards, that was him saying, I think I'm the number one pick, and I'm not going to give anybody any thought that I'm thinking I might be number two. I'm going to let the world know that I'm number one. And then when that didn't go the way that he'd hoped, all right, let's talk to the Jazz, and let's find a way to make this work and get after it.
1: And you guys mentioned, I mean, Jake, you mentioned the fit with AJ, and it'd be a little tenuous in Washington. A team that's not winning, they don't have a great future. Some of those guys are hanging in the wind, perhaps, with a move. Where Darren Peterson comes to, the most solid locker room. I mean, there's a lot of teams that profess to have chemistry. Man, there's a lot of chemistry on this team.
0: All right, let's time for the Grizzlies pick at three.
3: NBA draft. The Memphis Grizzlies select Cameron Boozer from Duke University.
0: And there you go. Cameron Boozer goes three to Memphis. So far, exactly what we expected. If you're just tuning in, A.J. DeBonta goes number one to the Washington Wizards. The Utah Jazz take Darren Peterson with pick number two. And now Cameron Boozer goes three. And kind of wild to think, Scotty, I mean, how often has the state of Utah had connections to players in the top, you know, top five? The Jazz have connections to Cameron Boozer. They actually employed Carlos as a scout. They have a connection to A.J. DeBonta. He goes to college here at BYU, and the Jazz end up with the one who they don't have any familiarity.
2: I know, right? And that's funny because, you know, I know that Carlos Boozer would have loved to have seen his son in Utah and been around him and all everything that goes along with it. It would have been great to see AJ in Utah. But when it comes to who is the best player out of those top three, it's Darren Peterson. Darren Peterson is the best player out of the three. Now, is Darren Peterson going to have the best professional career? I don't know. Is his mind right coming off the Kansas debacle? I don't know. But if you look at sheer talent, sheer upside, sheer ability, Darren Peterson is the pick. And the Jazz had him fall to number two the year after Ace Bailey fell to number five. There's some good fortune going on right now.
0: All right, we'll step aside. We've now got the fourth pick, the Chicago Bulls, on the clock. We'll have that pick for you coming up on the other side. We are live at JCW's here in South Jordan. Come out and join us. Place is starting to fill in. We've got a lot of Jazz shirts around. People, we've got a little celebration with the Darren Peterson. A lot of people in Jazz land very happy. We'll continue to break it down. Coming up next, Coach Tim Lacombe, Scott Girard, Jake Scott. It's your Jazz Draft Roundtable here on 97.5 the KSL Sports Zone.
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0: Bowl here on 97.5 PKSL Sports Zone. Jake Scott, Scott Gerard, and the coach, Tim Lacombe. The Bulls pick is in. We have not had an announcement yet at number four. If you're just tuning in, the Jazz take Darren Peterson with pick number two a mere moments ago.
1: Is Carlos using that that head paint that he was using on his beard?
0: Maybe a little bit. Yeah,
1: it's looks pretty super dark, man.
2: I respect that you two guys aren't makeup guys.
1: No, we got into radio for a reason. Although the way it's going now, we might have to be.
2: We leave that to Smitty.
0: I'm still bitter about being on the stream and the YouTube. I'm still complaining about that.
2: Hey, bro, truth in advertising, the table is round.
1: It is.
0: It is round table.
2: I've done a round table on a square table, and it really threw me.
0: Let's get back to the podium. Here's the Bulls pick.
3: In the 2026 NBA draft, the Chicago Bulls select Caleb Wilson from the University of North Carolina.
0: All right, there you go. Caleb Wilson from North Carolina. So far, exactly what we expected. And I know the potential for Caleb Wilson is super high, but I know like Locke was coming on the station a little bit talking about how the Jazz could potentially select him at two. Scotty, you don't really have to do a whole lot of talking yourself into Darren Peterson. You might have to do a little bit with Caleb Wilson.
1: Yes, and that's one where that's a project, and right. That's one where Chicago's investing in the future. He's not helping you day one like AJ and Darren Peterson and Cameron Boozer. In fact, it would not surprise me with all the love we're giving AJ and Darren Peterson. If I had to make a wager and I had to Sorsby my thoughts on next year and who the rookie of the year is, I would go Cameron Boozer. Like, I think Cameron's putting up the points, and I think he's getting he steps in day one and is a huge part of that Memphis team. Whereas I think the other two, one's got to acquiesce to Trae Young, and the other one is going to be with a Jazz team that's loaded. So Cameron Boozer, I think, is ready to go. Caleb Williams, on the other hand, no, not so much. Caleb Wilson, excuse me.
0: I love it that Scotty has turned the word Sorsby into another word for gambling. Austin Ainge, his media availability is going on. Let's throw it down to that.
4: Yeah, a huge part of us in the short term and the long term. We're really excited to add him. Had a chance to talk to him a minute ago, and he's super pumped. Coach talked to him, and we're really excited.
5: Also, on lottery night, were you thinking, Darren's there at number two?
4: I don't want to do that because it kind of affects everyone else. I'll just say that there's a lot of good players in this draft, and it was a hard decision, but we're so thrilled to have Darren, and he definitely fits us super well, and he fits pretty much everywhere. He's a really good player, but I think particularly our roster, it really goes well.
6: Before you talk to him tonight, when was the last time
4: you talked to him? We went out and met with him last week, and we went to his hometown. We went to Canton and hung out with him and talked about our team and our program and how he would fit. And he shared how excited he would be to be with us if it went that way on draft night. He even was nice enough to stop in the middle of he's getting a bunch of new ink on his arm. You guys will see. He's a big movie guy, so he's got a lot of movie characters on his arm now. He was showing us that, so that was kind of a fun little meeting with him, and we talked about his family and what we would do if he ends up with us, and we all left very excited about the possibility.
5: You talk about fit. What do you think he adds to this roster that maybe was missing before?
4: He's just a really talented player, and the thing that we like most about him is for a 19-year-old, he feels very complete. He can drive left, he can drive right, he can shoot off the catch, he can shoot off the dribble, he can guard, he can play pick and roll, he can play off the ball. It feels like he can help all of our other talented players in a lot of different ways.
7: A lot of questions are just about his health. Kind of in the lead-up of the draft, obviously cramping issues, the lingering hamstring injury. Where do you guys feel like he's at in terms of just the health process and your evaluation of that?
4: He's been working out twice a day, every day, and he feels great. And, when he did show me his tattoo, he looks stronger already. He's been working pretty hard. Our doctors went through everything from the combine and all the tests that were ordered, and we feel very comfortable, and he's ready to hit the ground running. We plan on seeing him in summer league.
8: Are there any health issues that haven't kind of come to light yet that we need to know about him?
4: Nope.
9: Last year you had 5-21. This year just number 2, so you probably dove extra deep on way less guys this year around. Was there anything that maybe surprised you with Darren in the whole process?
4: I would just say that, you know, when you can go as deep as we did in this process, you get limited amount of interaction with the player himself, and that's the case with all these guys and all the draft ranges. But you get a sense for what their coaches think about them, and it was great. I mean, Darren got rave reviews from all of them. They speak a lot about his family and how solid and normal feels almost like an insult, but it's a positive thing in the sense they just say he's just a really well-raised, really respectful, hardworking young man. And one thing that showed up a lot was just his work ethic and his confidence, his kind of quiet confidence, not scared of the moment, even though he's a quieter person.
10: What were the conversations like with Will in terms of how Darren can fit into the team's style of play?
4: Yeah, I mean, I think Will has been really excited about this. Because Darren fits all the plays in the playbook, right? He like I said, he is a well-rounded player, and there really isn't anything that he can't do. Obviously, he's 19, and he's got a lot of work to do, and we're going to try to help him get as ready to win ball games as we can by opening night. But he doesn't have a glaring weakness. He just needs to keep getting better at everything.
8: What are the thoughts or feelings about him playing, whether it's the one or two or a combo guard, et cetera?
4: Yeah, I mean, I think the playoffs and most games show us you need lots of guys that can attack and handle. And I think that position is probably better defined now by defense than offense. We talk about LeBron, Luka, what are they? They're point guards on offense and threes or fours or twos on defense. And it doesn't really matter what you call Darren. He's going to run a lot of pick and roll. He's going to come off screens. He's going to come off handoffs, just like a lot of our other players in our offense. So he can do everything, and we'll just see how it expands and how it fits within the group and the best way to use him early. And maybe 3 years from now, there's even more ways. And you know, but we're really excited to throw him in all these situations.
8: Do you remember the first time you saw Darren play?
4: I don't. It all kind of blends together. I mean, I'm trying to picture, like, you know, we were rewatching film last week, and I knew I was going crazy when I could, like, predict what was going to happen in each possession. And it was just like, I'm so tired of watching all of this, you know. So, but I mean, I've seen plenty of high school games, plenty of high school all-star games. I don't remember the first one, to be honest with you.
10: Walk me through the Canton trip. Why was it so important for you guys to kind of get that FaceTime with them? And what was it like just being there with him?
4: We felt really comfortable with him in the combine, and we had been in great communication with his group and talking about everything.

0: team effort. And but I would say a few days ago is when I kind of locked in and sat down with Ryan and said, hey, let's do this. And he was all on board and excited with what we ended up with.
1: I'm just curious if you could describe the feeling in the room, because just the energy you're giving off right now, like I can tell you're pumped, you're excited. Just what was it like to submit Darren as that number two pick and then know that it's happening?
0: It was great, and we're so excited about Darren. It's just a culmination of a lot of patience and a lot of building, right? And we're just really grateful for our fans and the fact that they've stuck with us through this rebuild, and we're really excited that you know, on top of Darren, we feel like we've got a bunch of other talented players and that we can make big steps this year. So it's Darren, and then it's all of that all together.
2: You said that it was a hard decision. You also said you feel like Darren's just a very complete player.
0: Yeah.
2: What was, in your mind, kind of the deciding factor on choosing him in such a talented draft?
0: Yeah, I mean, it's hard. The draft is hard. As a league, right, we don't always get it right, but Darren felt like such a great fit. Like I said, culture, talent, position, ability, his what he, who he is and what he cares about, it feels like it really fits our team.
3: You mentioned that on the camp trip that you told Darren what you wanted to do with him, and like let him know what the plan was, and
0: yeah.
3: I'm kind of wondering what it was that you told him. Like, what is it that you want to do with him?
0: We talked about our roster. Mm-hmm. We talked about our system. We asked him, you know, how much he knew about our players and Utah and our history, and we showed him about how amazing the Jazz fans are, how many sellouts in a row we've had, how they support us through thick and thin. We talked about the way we play basketball, how we are a ball movement, body movement offense, and he loved the sound of that, and he liked to hear that we're going to go all in trying to win next year as many games as we can, and that we think we really have a talent, the talent to both help him and that he can help.
2: A lot of experienced players, some guys that have been all-stars, but you also have a young core. Where do you feel like he fits into that, and how beneficial do you think it will be for his future to kind of play alongside some players that have been all-stars and have that experience?
0: Yeah, that'll be fun to watch. But Darren is like I said, a very complete player for his age, and so I think he will fit seamlessly in with our group. But you know, it's always a big transition for 19-year-olds. So we'll do everything we can this summer to get him and Ace and Keontae and Lowry and Jaren and Walker and Bryce, Tsvi and Cody, everybody on the same page and get as much chemistry and work and get ready.
4: All right. I'm
0: going to
4: let you get back to the draft, and thank you all.
0: Thanks.
5: Thanks also.
6: All right, there you go. That is Austin Ainge, president of basketball operations for the Utah Jazz. We are live here at JCW's. Of course, Austin Ainge reacting to the Jazz selecting Darren Peterson with the number two pick in the NBA draft. Joining us now, by the way, just catching you up on what's going on with the draft. The Sacramento Kings now are on the clock with about 3 minutes to go. Brooklyn, the Nets just picked Mikkel Brown Jr. Out of Louisville. Patrick Kinahan jumps on with us now. PK, we talked about it. It seems like we've talked about it forever. It finally happened to Darren Peterson, the next, the newest member of the Utah Jazz.
7: Sit back, boys. I need 15 minutes starting right now.
8: Our guy's windy. He's ready to go.
9: He's feeling windy.
7: Oh, I got underwear older than that kid. What? No, he's gonna. Somebody texted me. He's gonna have Filipowski's number. They're gonna make him give it to him.
8: If he wants it, then
7: what's that number? Do you guys know it?
6: Off the top of my head, no.
9: I can't remember Flip's number.
7: Well,

0: whatever it is.
1: 22.
0: 22 is right.
1: Yes.
0: Yeah. From now on, I'm telling you, he'll be the last guy to wear number 22 for the Utah Jazz.
2: Wow. Yes. Look at that.
1: Let's get that straight.
2: Night. And that's the guy who said, oh, I've seen it all at Kevin Durant's Summer League.
3: Oh, such
0: this guy
3: great.
0: Is so skilled. He's so smooth. This is smooth jazz. He is the most skilled player they have drafted, and I can't remember when. And I don't know.
2: Maybe guys, ever.
0: Yeah. He
1: might be Griffith, dude. Seriously.
0: And maybe
1: he
0: you're
1: was
0: going
1: as
0: back.
1: Smooth as it could be.
0: Whatever you need him to do, I really believe he can do it. You know, and I trust Austin Ainge. You weren't coaching at BYU back then, but I was the beat writer then. I got to know him pretty well. His basketball instincts are off the charts. I know they did all their homework to figure it out. They believe all that stuff, as I tweeted out, creatine be damned. This is their kid. This is their guy, right? And now he wanted to go number one, and he didn't make up for it. You have an opportunity to come in with a really good team that is ready to win, and you can make a major contribution this very season. And I'm expecting big things from him this season, and I'm expecting huge things from him in 2 to 3 to 4 years as he continues to progress. I'm super high on this pick.
3: What do you look at in terms of what the Jazz are going to expect out of him in year number one? In terms of, do you think he starts?
0: I don't know. You know, he's going to have to earn his way.
3: Yeah.
0: Will Hardy now has so many tools that he has never had at his disposal, right? So it's going to be fascinating, don't you guys think, to see how all this puzzle is going to come together? Because they can do a lot of different things. And I've been around Kevin Young now for a little bit. I know you've been around for him longer, Tim. And he was on Jim Rome, old DJ's college buddy. Yeah. And we subbed. We did Jim Rome a couple times. That he says, I really value skill and shot making, and this kid has it. Now, too, he pushes Ace Bailey.
3: Yeah, that's. I was going to bring that up.
0: And
3: yeah.
0: Okay, Ace, you're not a rookie anymore, but you want your spot. Now you got competition. Keontae George, you know, he scored a bunch of points and games didn't matter. Every game's going to matter this coming season. You want your spot. You want your second contract. And you had a phenomenal, third season? And what are you going to do going into it next year? So now you got guys on the perimeter now who are going to be fighting for playing time. And I think that's a good thing. And then you got your established guys, the veteran guys, in the front court. So I really like the balance that they have. And where do we go from here? It's an exciting reason as to why I'm going to be on this station for another few more years. You know, it's two reasons, because I'm fired up for what the Jazz have, and my wife won't let me retire. So we got that combination, and here we go. I mean, we've been dogging it. We've been through the dog years. The dog years are over. I want to be a part of this ride going forward because, man, I think this team's got a ton of talent right now. For next season, Tim talked about it earlier, and I agree with you, and I agree with you even more now that they drafted Darren Peterson.
2: Let's get to the Kings pick real quick.
4: Pick in the 2026 NBA draft, the Sacramento Kings select Darius Acuff Jr. from the University.
3: He's going to be a problem.
2: Everything,
3: I love that guy.
2: Everything has gone chalk so far. Everything has basically been expected, except for he's going to disappear in Sacramento.
3: Yeah, yeah.
2: You know, will the Kings ever get it together? This feels like they've just drafted another De'Aaron Fox or Tyrese Halliburton, so even if he does become good, expect them to trade him.
3: Yeah, and then he'll blow up.
5: The minute he blows up.
2: Then he'll blow up. Yeah, so
1: I
2: don't know.
1: You're exactly right on chalk. Like, I've got the consensus. I pulled up a consensus mock today that takes everything into account. And we are 7-for-7 on that consensus.
0: You guys had Wagler going that early?
1: Yeah, this mock did that I looked at. I actually wondered if he would go maybe 6, but yeah, he jumped a spot.
2: He went 5 to the Clippers, by the way, if people just tuning in. The top four win as expected, Washington with A.J. DiBonsa, the Jazz with Darren Peterson, Cam Boozer at number 3 to Memphis, Caleb Wilson, 4 to Chicago. Keaton Wagler, 5 to the Clippers. Mikael Brown goes 6 to Brooklyn. And Darius Acuff just now off the board, 7 to Sacramento.
3: You know, I think you go back to the Jazz and what they look like next year. Will Hardy hasn't been given the best of circumstances as a head coach of the Jazz. But you look at the development that Keyonte George has made, that Filipowski's made, that even, you know, you go down the list, a lot of these guys have really flourished with Will Hardy. Now, with Will Hardy having a guy like, I mean, Derek Peterson.
1: Exactly.
3: I mean,
1: is it
3: so
1: crazy?
3: It's like, holy smokes, I've been, you know, no offense to some of these guys, but he's been making chicken salad out of chicken you know what. Now he's going to start with chicken salad, and what's he going to make out of it, you know? He's going to have filet mignon before it's all said and done. So it's amazing to think Will Hardy has been really good developing some really good young players. Now he gets one of the most athletic players that we've seen in the draft in many, many years, and what he gets to do to work with that, watch out.
2: Well, and he actually gets to play them, huh, Coach?
1: Exactly.
2: Yeah, they get to actually play and play to win.
1: Yeah, and the other thing, Jake and I have sat and watched it, you know, the ability for every little blurb, every iteration of the Jazz that were the last 4 years, and we've seen a lot of dudes roll through town. He made, you know, each little group of that is memorable. You know, you gave a game where they went and won a game they shouldn't. Even through it all, you know, he just kept his head up. So I of all the people I'm happy for, it's Will, because he has absolutely, Austin hit it. Like, anybody can shoot and move around, and you can use he's going to be bigger than most his counterparts, you know, that are trying to guard him. So he's going to have a real advantage, a guy you can play through.
2: All right, let's step aside for just a moment. We're here at JCW's in South Jordan. We'll give Coach Cum a chance to, what'd you get over there, team?
1: Bacon blue.
2: Yeah,
1: look. I don't mess unless Lloyd messed it up. He could have.
2: Oh man, if Lloyd's involved, who knows? I wouldn't eat it actually. If I were you,
1: he was offended that I asked, but I was like, I'm on the air. I don't know that I can walk over there. So if you wouldn't mind snagging that.
2: The Hawks are on the clock right now. We'll tell you who they pick coming up on the other side. We are expecting to talk to Darren Peterson at some point. So stay tuned. It's the Jazz Draft Roundtable right here on 97.5 DK.
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0: JCW's in South Jordan. Come on by and see us. Scott Gerard, Patrick Kinahan, the coach, Tim Lacombe, Jake Scott as the Jazz with the number 2 pick in the NBA draft. Take Darren Peterson. We are hoping to have Darren Peterson on the air sometime tonight, so stay tuned for that. We had Austin Ainge. We aired his availability live, which was certainly a nice thing to do. And we'll keep the picks coming. Currently on the clock still, the Atlanta Hawks. So, in fact, I don't know if they've already picked it or are about to pick. In fact, let's throw to it.
1: The 8th pick in the 2026 NBA Draft, the Atlanta Hawks select Kingston Flemings from the University of Houston.
0: Again, shock, Coach Lacombe. We're seeing all these guards come off the board just like we expected.
2: Yeah, we talked about it today. There, after the first four, it was kind of going to be a race for point guards. And I was just curious the order. Tonight we saw it. And Wagler went first. Brown, Acuff, and now Flemings. I would imagine if everything stays chalk that we're looking at Nate Amendt next.
0: I'm surprised we haven't seen those clubs that have multiple picks move up a little bit. Somebody like Oklahoma City, maybe we'll actually start to see some trades for, I don't know, teams moving up for need.
2: Yeah, I expected there to be a lot of trades tonight, and I guess the one thing you never know is a pick's made and then you hear about it after. So, I mean, we got to hold tight on making sure that some of these are going to stay where they're at, but so far it looks like that's what it is.
3: Kingston Flemings is an interesting selection there for Atlanta. I think he has a chance to, again, when you look at players that have an opportunity to come in and be good defensively, but also just crazy playmakers, Flemings really fits that mold, especially on the offensive side.
2: Yeah, if you can play for Sampson, you can play for me. And I think this kid is... he was a guy that was brought up, I think, by Matt Babcock the other day when he had him on. I just said, who's a guy that you think will punch above his weight? And he said Flemings, for all the reasons that you would think playing for Sampson. You're going to be well-schooled. You're going to be put in pressure situations. And just like they did, you're going to play in huge games.
0: This is cashing in on that pick they got from New Orleans last year when the Pelicans traded
2: the Dumars.
0: The Dumars, the unprotected pick. So Atlanta... lands a guard, and I honestly think I wonder Quinn Snyder needs to start making some waves. He's been in Atlanta for basically, what, 3.5 years now, going into his fourth year. I wonder when expectations will ramp up for him a little bit, but who knows? Maybe this is somebody, Scotty, that makes C.J. McCollum a little more expendable there in Atlanta. I'm not sure. I will tell you, I am happy that we're not talking about the Jazz drafting one of these point guards.
3: Well, I mean, honestly, you saw Sacramento picking at 7 and getting a good player at Acuff, but the Jazz were a coin toss away from being in that 7th pick.
0: Yep.
3: And it just shows you that finally the Jazz were due a little good luck, and the basketball gods kind of smiled upon them on that one, because if that thing goes tails instead of heads or whatever it was, we're talking about the Jazz scrambling to try to find somebody at 7 and... you know, who's a good fit, and now you're drafting for need instead of, you know, best player available, blah, blah, blah. You know, the fact that Darren Peterson has fallen to the Jazz and Ace Bailey has fallen to the Jazz in back-to-back drafts, you know, it's, this team's ready to go. This team is not a, and PK, I'm kind of curious to know your thoughts. This is not a play-in team next year. This is a, this is a bona fide squarely in the playoffs, and that should be the expectation day one.
4: Oh, I don't think there's any question about that, Scotty. You know, we don't know what's going to come with other rosters. There's moves to be made coming up next month, so we'll have to see about that. But right now, if you want to go high, why not 3rd? Why is that outrageous?
0: I don't think it is. Not in the West.
4: We'll have to see what moves the Lakers make and whatnot. But, you know, Denver seems to be on the decline. That's according to Jokic himself in his final comments. We know we've got the other two teams at the top there. In OKC and San Antonio, we understand that. But who's ready to jump into that spot? If things come together, you know, I'm not saying I wouldn't, you know, to go Scotty, I wouldn't Sorsby it, but I would think that it's a possibility. And I would never say that, but I heard Scotty say it while I was eating my free hamburger.
2: Fill me in on that. I'm missing it. I'm just kidding. We all know what a Sorsby is.
0: If Scotty says it, we can all run with it? Is that the rule now?
4: We call him Kenny Rogers, not because he can sing. No. It's because he's the gambler.
3: Who, me? No, I never.
2: He flinched like he did when they said Anisit.
3: Yeah.
2: You're like, what?
3: Anissa?
2: This is completely out of the blue.
0: I got to tell you, I would pay good money to see Scotty do the little karaoke.
3: We're going to get the karaoke machine on the old station barbecue.
0: Is that going to happen?
3: We're going to make that happen.
0: We gotta hear those pipes croon something?
3: Yes, sir. Let's go.
0: Oh, okay.
2: PK and I are working on Endless Love.
4: I figure about 1 a.m. the police will be called.
2: No, before that, when you start
3: in that neighborhood,
2: when you start singing at 8 o'clock, it'll sound like they got to put an animal down. We've all heard you sing.
4: Come on.
2: Sorry. I digress.
0: I do love PK's greatest hits. That gets rolled out every now and again.
4: Love, love me do. You know I love Darren Peterson.
2: I love the pick, guys. I'm telling you, I love the pick. Jake and I are going to get paid back for 4 years.
3: Well, you guys deserve it. Yeah.
2: Like going into every game with that lineup, and you guys said it with Will Hardy being able to say, you know, which one of these guys do we want to pick on tonight, and then just do it.
0: Let's go to the Mavericks pick.
1: With the 9th pick in the 2026 NBA draft, the Dallas Mavericks select Morez Johnson Jr. from the University of Michigan.
0: Still not a lot of surprises in the draft yet, Coach. Now we're getting to the point where maybe we'll see Mara, possibly from Michigan. Maybe we'll see a team trade up to get that. But so far, very little movement in the draft tonight.
3: So how about that? You got the new coach of the Dallas Mavericks selecting one of his former guys.
0: Yeah, it feels like Rick Pitino when he took the Boston job.
3: And so they got a picture of Dusty May over there like, hey, you know what? I'm celebrating my player and also welcoming my player all at the same time. So double dipping.
0: You think that's going to work, Tim?
2: No. Those are always interesting. I have heard great things about Morris Johnson. I've heard he is actually a guy, you know, that it will definitely outplay where he's picked. He was supposed to be about 13, so he did jump a few spots, but it's going to be unique because everybody else in that locker room doesn't have that same relationship. So you have to work hard to make sure we're all on the same page.
4: Pass the ball to Cooper.
3: Yes.
2: I mean, that's the easy
0: one. Or let him pass it to you, yeah.
2: Just don't mess with Cooper, Merez.
3: What do you think of Dusty May?
0: Yeah.
3: Head coach.
4: Wow, what a meteoric rise. Is there ever in anything like this that you can think of 4 years ago down in no man's land, Florida? With what, Florida International, Final Four, and that was 4 years ago, right?
0: Less? Yeah.
4: And then Michigan sucked before he got there, and I realize the transfer portal has changed everything, but it's changed everything for everybody,
3: mm-hmm.
4: and Michigan has the resources, but yet to get them where he got them, and where he was in just a short time, now he's with the Mavericks. This guy is the classic strike while the iron's hot. And so far, the resume, but is there a big track record of college guys succeeding? Pitino's a great college coach, but he sucked.
0: Terrible.
4: Not so much with the Knicks, but with the Celtics, to where he uttered the famous line, McHale, Bird, Parrish, not walking through that door, that we repeat all the time. Anybody else jump at you guys?
2: The list is short. We talked about it on our show this week. Larry Brown. And it's a long time ago.
4: But Larry Brown was he a college coach? He's just a coach.
2: He was a college coach first and then went up. Then the other ones on there were Billy Donovan and Brad Stevens.
3: Billy Donovan, yeah.
2: Which so it hasn't been done a bunch.
4: But has Donovan really had a lot of success?
2: No, he hasn't.
3: No.
2: But he was able to outrun the posse.
4: He did stay employed. Yeah. He got me there. Yeah.
2: That's part of the gig, dude. I know. Outrun the posse.
4: Oh, yeah. I once had a coach tell me that Idaho State was a great job. You know the guy. I'll tell him off the air. And I said, what are you talking about? He says, that guy has been there for 8 years, and they never win, and they never fire him. That's a great job.
0: It's true.
4: Yeah.
2: I guess it's all paradigm, baby.
4: Yeah.
2: Just pay me.
4: It was a guy at Utah.
3: Just get that money and, don't be in the sports headlines. Don't be in the news headlines, and you'll be all right.
4: I guess Dusty May is so young enough, if it doesn't work, and go back to college.
3: He could go 0-82 next year and get fired and have any job he wants.
4: Who was
3: the
4: old guy from Michigan?
3: Oh, John Beilein.
4: Yeah, and Tark.
2: He made a beeline for the out of the NBA in about a year.
4: That's very good. I like
2: that. That was a very bad hire.
3: Terrible.
4: Yeah. And the guy who thought that he was in line to get that job ahead of Beilein, you know who it was?
3: Yeah, I told you on the air about that. It was Alex.
4: Yeah, it was Alex. Oh, yeah. I had a long conversation with Alex about that very thing.
2: Right, because he was the coach of the year in G League that year.
3: And no, he was no, with the Jazz.
2: Oh, he was with the Jazz. Yeah.
3: And the GM wanted Alex, and he got overruled by the owner.
0: Mm-hmm. You can think of who was the guy who took over for Phil Jackson with the Bulls. He was terrible.
3: Tim Floyd.
0: Former Ute coach Larry Kraskowiak went from Montana and went and coached the Bucks, and that went one season badly. I think it only went lasted.
3: Remember Mike Montgomery from Stanford?
2: When he went to the Warriors.
3: Yeah,
2: that was crazy. I mean, that was mind-boggling when that came out. It's like, he's doing what?
4: Do you remember when Major? Oh no, he never did.
2: It's rumored that that Beeline in that first meeting, he pulled out fiddlesticks and he's like, "Gents, I want to teach you an old time game. It's going to teach you patience and resilience.
3: We will pass the ball four times before anybody takes a shot."
0: By the way, the Milwaukee Bucks now on the clock for the 10th pick. So we'll see which way the Bucks go. So far, no big trades in this draft. Everything going somewhat according, especially the top. Obviously, A.J. DeBonta going one to Washington and Darren Peterson going number two to the Utah Jazz. We're hoping to have a chance to talk to Darren Peterson at some point tonight, get him on the phone for an interview. We already did hear from Austin Ainge. Also, Ben Anderson is on the ground for us in New York. Maybe we'll get a little bit of his availability back, and we'll get that on the air as well when it comes. But a banner day for the Utah Jazz, picking up a big-time player with the number two pick. And I do like it. I feel similarly to last year, Scotty G, but, you know, for the Jazz not to be scared off by the, you know, what Ace Bailey's camp was doing before the draft and just go ahead and pick their guy, I think you can say a little bit about the same here, you know, with all the Diddy workout. Did they meet? Where did they meet? All this stuff. And the creatine cramps to be not get distracted by, oh, should I take Carlos Boozer's kid or do we trade up to get the BYU guy, to just do the kind of, I think, you know, bold thing, not to overuse the word, but stay in your pick and pick who you think the best player is.
3: Yeah, and look, there was a lot of people out there talking about, ooh, the Jazz might move up to one. That was never a conversation.
0: No.
3: It never happened. I mean, maybe Washington called, like, hey, would you be interested in hopping in? No, we'll get back to you on that. Click. That may be the gist of the conversation between those two. But honestly, I think the Jazz always had Darren Peterson, number one, on their board. I would have loved to be a fly on the wall and see who number two was, because it may not be A.J. DeBonta. It could have been Cameron Boozer at number two.
4: Sacrilege.
3: I know, right? I think the Jazz...
2: Those Aggies are just looking for any chance they can to poke the bear.
3: Jab.
4: Geez. Well, I don't like them.
3: Nobody does. It's us versus the world.
0: Who was the Aggie you guys were having a showdown about on the air for our college football roundtable? What was that all about? When things got heated between you two? Not that I want to bring up that back.
3: Between us?
0: Yeah. In the football roundtable, you don't remember that?
4: Oh, at the other JCWs.
0: The other JCWs. Yeah. I don't know. You guys
2: legit
0: are getting
2: heated
0: after
2: or like PK? Oh, it was, no. Dick heated.
0: Was about the Aggie quarterback?
4: Oh, he's slamming BYU and I had to defend him.
3: Yeah, okay.
0: That's exactly what
3: I'm
0: it
3: sure
0: was.
3: That's what it was.
4: I remember it now. I don't remember the specifics, but I remember, and he was bigger then, so I was a little more nervous.
0: It certainly made me uncomfortable listening to it. I'll tell you.
3: I don't know if I can yank you out of the HR room anymore.
4: I know. I was glad you were fat then. Save my gig.
0: All right. We have the pick for Milwaukee. They've selected Braden Burries out of Arizona. And Coach, there's a guy I know you were thinking highly
2: solid.
0: Of.
2: Love him. Love him?
3: You, yeah. Solid, huh? That's not a glowing. Is that just because he's a Wildcat or no?
4: I think he's solid. I mean, you got to remember where you're drafting the kid.
3: Yeah,
4: it's a little later. I don't foresee stardom, but watching him play a number of times, I'm thinking like this sounds negative, but I don't mean it. Like a poor man's Drew Holiday, maybe a little less than Drew Holiday, but solid. And I think the world of Drew Holiday.
3: Do you think if this was last year's draft, Braden Burries would be top five, top six?
4: Last year's draft.
3: Huh? I think he would.
4: I have to go back and review all of last year's picks. I don't know because last year's draft was pretty good, man. The top five: Flag, right. Harper, Edgecombe, Conknipple,
2: Ace.
4: So
3: that's why I said five or six. Yeah,
4: not five.
3: No.
2: Hey, don't I want another argument between you two?
0: I know. I think we should light that fire.
3: I don't even remember it.
0: I'm surprised. It was heated.
2: I'll tell you why I like Burries. He scores so easy. And I look for guys with the it factor. Like in the drafts we've done together, Jake and I, like a guy that stood out to me, he's on the market right now, Trey Murphy III, who I just absolutely love his game. Okay. But I just look for it, you know. And this kid, to me, I watched him play a couple times, big moments. He just seems to have it.
3: Well, so. And like, you know, PK is going to roast me this because I'm bringing up Utah State, but the Aggies were in that game against Arizona, and Burries was the one that put his foot down and said, "Nah, we're done here."
2: Made
3: and
2: that big.
4: Well, yeah, I mean, if they didn't get a 9 seed, they would have gone to the Final Four.
2: Obviously.
3: I never said that.
4: Somebody else applied
3: I think a head coach
4: he's in
3: said
4: Ohio.
3: That. Yeah.
4: As if he got a 7 seed, he would have signed a long-term track
3: contract. Yeah, exactly. It's like, well, they gave me a 9 seed, so, you know, I have to leave.
2: Hey, what day is it? Okay, I still got to be Utah State. Okay.
0: All right, we'll step aside on the clock right now. The Golden State Warriors for pick number 11. We're also getting word we're hoping to get Darren Peterson on the phone coming up in a short while. So make sure and keep it tuned right here to your Jazz Draft Roundtable on 97.5.
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0: Jazz Draft Roundtable. Jake Scott, Scott Girard, Patrick Kinahan, and the coach, Tim Lacombe. The Utah Jazz, if you're just joining us, take Darren Peterson with the number two pick in the NBA draft. On the clock right now, I believe, we have the Golden State Warriors. So we'll see if they step up. And who they pick, we'll find out. On the after that, you've got Oklahoma City, who's picking at 12, and I'll be really curious to see which direction they go. We've just been informed that we're hoping to hear from Darren Peterson coming up here in a few moments. So stay tuned. We will have a few minutes with the newest member of the Utah Jazz. And PK, I'm curious to talk to him. In fact, we may have him coming up in just a minute as we get a chance to get to know somebody who's going to be in town for Summer League just next week.
1: Yes, sir.
2: Oh, yeah, man, I'm fired up to see him come. I want to hear what he has to say. I just want to get, what's his mindset, man? Is he going to take the floor thinking, man, I'll show you all. I should have been drafted number one.
0: I would bet there's probably some of that there.
2: Yeah. Why not, man? You were number one, and you fell. AJ climbed over you.
0: In fact, let's get out to the zone phone. Joining us now, the newest member of the Utah Jazz, the number two pick in the 2026 NBA draft, Darren Peterson, with us here on 97.5, the KSL Sports Zone. Darren, congratulations. Thank you for joining us.
3: Thank you, guys. Appreciate it.
1: When you met with the Jazz in your hometown, what were those conversations like, and what were your impressions of that front office that made the trip out there to talk to you?
3: Yeah, it was a great conversation. They were just showing me the stuff that they have in store in the future and how I could fit in with the team, and it went well, and I'm looking forward to it. And you said, ask me the second part again one more time, sorry.
1: No, that was exactly what I wanted to hear, because oh, okay, I know okay. The Jazz really wanted to get some FaceTime with you, and I guess that gives you a lot of comfort level knowing that you had a chance to chat with them.
3: For sure, yeah, it was huge that they came out and saw me, and I respect that a lot, and it's good to spend some more time with those guys outside of Chicago.
2: So you didn't go number one, Darren. How much will you use that as motivation to show that you should have been number one, and you will prove that at the NBA level in the coming months and years?
3: Yeah, I'm super motivated by it, but it's behind me now. I can't go back and change anything, but now I'm with the Jazz, and I'm super excited to get there, and it'll definitely keep a chip on my shoulder throughout my whole career, and I'll take it out on everybody, not just that guy in particular.
4: Darren, you know, through the process, we love that here. You keep singing that music, and you'll have a bunch of fans, even more fans. Hey, but the question I have for you is, how hard was the process? You're not a you've said it. You're kind of a guy that likes to be alone, and you know, not being in the fanfare. How hard was this process going through it with everything that it requires?
3: Yeah, it wasn't hard at all, and I kind of use the wrong words when I say I like to be alone. Just during that process, I was spending some time alone because I feel like I had to go within and try to figure out what was going on. And once I did, now I'm back to me, a family guy, a guy that loves to be around people. I got three siblings, so I'm the oldest and all that. So I think I'm a cool guy. So I'm ready to go be that guy, be the face of a franchise.
0: Not sure how familiar you are with all of the Jazz roster, but no, you're familiar a little bit with Keyonte George, and you talked to the front office. Yep. How do you think your game fits on this team?
3: I think, like you said, with Keyonte, we're two dynamic guards, and I think we'll be one of the best backcourts in the NBA early. And then we have Lowry and Jaren Jackson and Walker, and I know Bryce Hensenberg went to Ohio State, Ace Bailey. So I know a lot of the guys, and I think we'll all complement each other's game as well.
1: Your plans are to go to Summer League next week here in Salt Lake City, correct?
3: Yep, for sure.
2: Darren, most guys who are drafted second are going into a losing situation, a team that's rebuilding. This team has reloaded and is ready to win, and you're going to have to find a spot on this team. Nothing is going to be guaranteed. How much does that mean to you to go to a winning team and then try to find your way to make playing time?
3: It means a lot. I want to go to a team where I can win now, and I think Utah gives me the opportunity to do that. So I'm prepared to go in there, and like you said, my spot isn't going to be given to me, and nothing's been given to me throughout my whole life. So I'm prepared to go in there and do what I got to do to be on the court.
4: Darren, your experience at Kansas, just there a few months and a lot of ups and downs, but generally just kind of your experience there and what you learned from it.
3: I had a great experience, you know, obviously the up and downs, but that's a part of the game. And I enjoyed every part of being in Kansas. And I picked there 1,000 more times if I could go back. But it's behind me, and I'm feeling great.
0: Well, Darren, this is a huge night for you, so we can't thank you enough for giving us a few minutes to come on and introduce Salt Lake City to you a little bit. We can't wait to see you when you get to town.
3: For sure. I'll see you guys soon. Thank you.
0: Thank you, Darren. We appreciate it. There you go.
1: Oh, he connected with PK.
0: Darren Peterson.
4: He got the head nod.
1: PK couldn't have scripted a better answer than that.
2: Not going number one will provide a chip on his shoulder throughout his career, not just against one guy. I wonder who that guy is, but the whole league. I'm ordering my 22 Jazz jersey tonight.
0: There you go. How do you get PK's buy-in? Bitterness.
1: Angry and bitterness.
4: So it's so funny. Vindictive. It's so funny because all that stuff came out last week, and I must have got 10 to 15 texts from people saying, you know, can we really take a guy with an attitude like that, right? No. And all we're doing is just reading what other people say about these guys. 2 years in a row now where that interview, that guy, I'm telling you, sounds ready to go, sounds excited to be here. And we just have to remember this is a process. Scotty and I all week, for a couple weeks, don't take it personally. But, man, he said it, to be able to come to a team that's pretty much formed now and he can come find his way without all the pressure of having to be the guy from day one, pretty awesome.
0: I liked him clearing up, too, Coach. You asked him about how he's a little bit of an introvert, maybe. I like how he cleared it up and said, hey, I didn't communicate that well. That's not really what I'm about. And he said, you know, he's about family and relationships and those sorts of things. I like that he's going to be a little vocal and give a little pushback on that narrative. And we all know this, being in the media. I mean, sometimes these narratives come out of nowhere, and sometimes they're just people making assumptions. So good for him. Give a little pushback. Say, no, that's not really what I'm all about.
4: He said, I'm a fun guy. I like to have fun, family, and I don't know. We have fun and family out here. Guys, it's the summer of us.
3: And I'll take it out on everybody, not just that guy in particular.
0: Oh, there you go.
4: You had me at hello.
0: Come here, big guy. That's PK's
4: brothers
0: guy.
4: Don't shake hands. Brothers got a hug.
1: Oh, man. You got two dudes connecting with the ultimate chips on their shoulder. It was awesome.
0: By the way, shout out to Derek and the communications staff there for the Jazz for getting Darren Peterson on the phone with us. Pretty cool.
2: Good job,
0: that
2: Derek.
0: That we get a chance to talk to him. Not even an hour after the Jazz drafted him. So shout out to the Jazz communications team for that. Appreciate it.
1: I love the conversation about, look, you are in a golden situation. You may not have gone one, and you won't have that title you get to have next to your name, but you're also not stuck in the Siberia of the NBA when it comes to winning and a stable organization. You know, AJ is going to deal with that, and he'll get stuck out there, and he'll immediately have to be the face of that franchise. He'll immediately have – their wins and losses are going to be judged on him. And that's a tough thing to handle with a team that has a dysfunctional organization as much as they are. Here, you got Darren Peterson, elite-level talent, and he gets to come into an organization that's ready to win right now, that's got good pieces in place. He'll have a rim protector behind him so he can be uber-aggressive defensively on the perimeter, and he can come in, make shots. He'll have a elite point guard, a young up-and-coming point guard right next to him. And this is going to be really, really fun to watch. And by the way, Oklahoma City just may have made a pick, a reactionary pick.
4: A Wimby counter
1: as Mara.
0: Taking a day of Mara. And we did miss at 11. Yaxa Lindenborg goes to the Golden State Warriors. So right now the Miami Heat, which I believe this pick goes to Milwaukee, right? And number 13, they're going to be on the clock. But, yeah, I think OKC took Mara at 12 as a reaction to Wemby. But I also, we talked about this earlier, I think they're going to lose Hartenstein.
1: Wow.
4: I do,
0: and
4: too.
0: So this might be a pick to pick his replacement at center, which might be a wise pick. And they didn't even have to trade up to do it. They got him at 12, which is a little bit of a surprise.
4: Right. I mean, a lot of people thought they'd couple picks and get – but must have got intel he'd be around, and that was the guy they were in on.
0: What's that, Christian? You want to throw? All right, we're going to have a chance to hear from AJ
4: Darren
0: DeBonson
4: said,
0: in a second.
4: Sorry about that. One thing Darren said was that I think registered. I was actually looking it up. I mean, you get him going with Keyonte George, the Keyonte George we saw last year, who made a major jump, and you are talking about a top 10 backcourt in the league pretty early. I mean, you start thinking about it, the way the teams have lost pieces, and you know, I think you're looking at a team that could have the possibility if this kid could live up to the billing. I mean, that's pretty awesome. And then to have the front court that you've got and the rim protection and the shooting, man, this is an incredible job of a rebuild, my friends.
2: Took a bit, but we're here.
1: Yeah, the long.
2: Suddenly it seems worth it.
1: It does. It does. And, you know, it was one of those situations where, you know, it's like that Adam Sandler movie when you want to hit the remote and just fast forward to the good stuff, the fun stuff. Well, that's Jazz fans. You had to endure it. You had to deal with it. But now it's here. And I can't imagine what that place is going to be like on opening night, because the expectations are going to be very, very high with that squad.
4: Jake and I needed that remote.
0: Yeah, right.
4: We could have used it a couple nights.
0: We certainly could have. Things that, just to take off on what you guys are talking about, things that he and Keyonte George can be one of the best backcourts in the league pretty quick. And honestly, Ace Bailey might have something to say about that. I think the internal competition is actually going to be something that's healthy and good for all those players. I mean, Keyonte took a huge step last year, but he still needs somebody to push him a little bit. And doing it against on a team that's not trying to win, it has a little fake to it. So come in, and now you're going to have to earn your spot.
2: 100%, yeah. I mean, competition, it's what it's about. We coaches say that all the time.
1: And Will Hardy's specifically about it, because, you know, he's going to go to Ace Bailey and say, hey, look, you know what? Had we not drafted this guy, or, you know, Boozer was the only one available, you would have been starting. But now, you know, Darren Peterson's going to battle you for that. And so that's for Ace. And then you got Darren Peterson saying, you know, I can play a one too. And so you go to Keyonte, like, hey, you better, that jump you made from year two to year three, you better be ready to make another jump from year three to year four if you want it, especially with that max contract coming your way. Mm-hmm. So, yeah, I mean, I think there's a lot on the line here for a lot of these players, and it's a wake-up call, because not only did you get better, but you got a guy that can play a lot of different positions.
4: Oh, that's the best part. But that's what the general theme of the roster is, as I look at it. I mean, if you want to go big, you can go big. You want to go small, you can go small. You're always going to have an advantage out there with your height to be able to play through guys. But, the guys on the contracts for next year, as of right now, Markkanen and Jackson, Bailey, Conchar, Williams, George, Mihailuk, Filipowski, Sensabaugh, Collier, and Darren Peterson. Pretty good.
1: One of those is not like the other. Yeah.
0: Man, Spee's going to have to beat out a lot of guys to start this year.
4: Hey, but he's got you got to remember how Will
0: last year.
4: He just smoked everything. He was so good last year. And that's a guy, again, you want his situational guy? Got that too.
1: I mean, look, like I said, Will Hardy made Spee a good NBA player. Imagine what he can do with Darren Peterson.
0: By the way, did we miss that? We didn't talk about that when we were listening to Austin Ainge. Did he say that Will was not there because he's at a wedding?
1: Yeah.
0: Wow, that's a bad timed wedding.
2: Don't tell me about it. 3 years ago, I had to go to a reception on draft night.
1: Yeah, sorry about
4: that. He and Ryan both had weddings that night.
1: Yeah, wonder if it was the same wedding.
4: No, I do know that Ryan's was family.
1: Oh, okay.
4: And Will traveled, so.
1: Well, there you go.
2: Will travel. I will say that Austin Ainge traveled to Canton, Ohio to meet with Darren Peterson. Yeah, he'll be traveling again in about 20 years to Springfield, Massachusetts with Darren Peterson.
4: Well, they'll both get a plaque.
1: Yeah.
0: PK with these predictions. Man, the last 22.
4: It's easy to throw 20 years down the road when you're, you know,
2: dead.
4: Sundowning. And you don't have to be accountable to it. We'll put it on your.
0: Sundowning? What are we talking about here?
4: I mean, you know, he's on the end. He's on the end of his rope.
2: I'll have a medicinal card. I'll be fine.
0: All right, stay tuned. We're live from JCW's the South Jordan location. They've been a great host. We've had a great time for the draft roundtable. We'll have more for you straight ahead. In fact, who's on the clock right now? The Bucks, or the Heat for the Bucks, are on the clock. We'll let you know who they pick coming up next. 97.5.
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0: Jazz Draft Roundtable here at JCW's in South Jordan. Jake Scott, Scott Gerard, Patrick Hanahan, and the coach, Tim Lacombe, as the Utah Jazz with the number two pick took Darren Peterson, guard from Kansas. Darren was able to come on with us in the very last segment. We will have that up for you at KSLSports.com. We have, let's see, at number 13, the Miami Heat for the Milwaukee Bucks take Nate Amendt out of Tennessee. The Charlotte Hornets are now on the clock at number 14. We've been busy. We're going to play some sound here in a moment from A.J. DiBonsa. We've been so busy talking about Darren Peterson. Haven't talked a ton about A.J. going number one. And Coach Lacombe, this before we hear from him, this is a really big deal for BYU.
1: Oh, it's massive. You know, and Kevin Young, when he came in, he said he was going to bring guys in and prepare them for the NBA in that first press conference. And basically, it's been proven with Yegor the first year and now AJ this year. So doing a great job of developing guys. BYU's had amazing players through the years, but the first number one pick. So congrats to Kevin Young, Brian Santiago, everybody down at BYU.
0: And Scotty, you were talking about it earlier. This seems like something that Washington needs. A guy like him, big, athletic, and skilled, usually is pretty reliable in the NBA.
2: You know, and also marketable. And right. And honest, you know, Tony Jones, we all love TJ, and he hopped on with us yesterday, and he said Washington needs somebody that wants to be the face of a franchise, that embraces the attention and has the swagger, and AJ's got that in bunches. So, you know, honestly, I think it's a good fit for his personality. It's a good fit for what he wants to be. He wants to immediately be the face of the franchise. And I don't think that's something that Darren Peterson wants to do immediately. I think he wants to gradually work into it. And, but he did say that to us. He's like, look, I'm ready to take over and be the face of a team. And, he'll have every opportunity to take that over. It may not be in year one, but, you know, the big hope is that 3-4 years from now, he's the best player on the team, and I can easily see that.
0: What do you think, PK? Got what he takes to do that, AJ DiBonsa?
3: Yes. Yes. I don't think it'll be instantly. I think he's got to adjust. I think everybody's got to adjust. And this is the first time in his life, and some of these guys have faced this, that they won't be the dominant, without question, leader, best player on the team. So how does he fit in? You know, you got Trae Young there, and obviously if Anthony Davis ever plays, Sar is there,
0: yeah,
3: right?
1: Sar, yeah.
3: And these guys, they're pros. You're not. You got to find your. You got to prove to them that you belong as the number one pick. So they're going to be on you. And I would want whoever the coach is of the Wizards these days, Wes Unseld Jr. I don't know. No, I do know, but. I would want my veteran guys, don't just roll over for this dude. Make him earn his way. And let's see what you got, man. I think that he has all the skills that he needs to be a great player, but I still think he's got to go through a little trying time to where he can't just do whatever he wants and get away with it. And how's that going to work? And, you know, BYU injury, yeah. And then I think KY deserves a lot of credit for recruiting these guys, but he also recruited and signed a bunch of guys who couldn't play. Let's call it like it is. So when the injuries were exacerbated because they had nobody on the bench worth a crap, basically, if one, the foreign dude, if he hit a three, everybody went, oh, great, he hit a three. I mean, it's like 1-3. You know, Sam Merrill ain't walking through that door, Scotty.
2: Don't drag me into this.
3: And so
2: it's okay if you rip on BYU, but I can't.
3: Well, you got the bias. I don't. And so AJ now, he's got to blend a little bit rather than I'm going to carry you guys from day one. How's that going to be? But I do think he's the right pick, and I do think he has the mindset and the skill to be an outstanding pro.
0: All right, AJ had his media availability. Our very own Ben Anderson was there. So let's hear from AJ DiBonsa after going number one to the Washington Wizards.
4: There's a group of people in Brockton right now at Davis having a watch party. Is that there are a lot of people in the locker room. Remember Patrick Ewing, remember Jimmy Walker, remember Will Blaylock, remember T. Terrence Clark. For you, what does it mean to put sort of Massachusetts basketball at the level it's at right now?
5: Yes, to answer your first question, being the number one pick was, it's meant a lot to me. Obviously, me being number one throughout all my high school career, I definitely wanted to get stapled to being number one pick in the NBA draft and being in the same conversation with LeBron James, Cooper Fly, Allen Iverson, guys like that. And to be a staple in Boston, I mean, I just try to put on for my sake. I mean, Brockton, Brett, by the way, I mean, I do everything for them. I like, you know, helping back in the community and just kind of giving kids, like, hope. There's a lot of kids that play basketball out there and think that they can't make it, but once they see me, they're like, okay, like, they might have some hope. I mean, it doesn't have to necessarily be basketball, but at the end of the day, they don't want to be a doctor, an engineer, anything. I just try to be, like, you know, their role model.
6: First row on the right.
7: Hi, Caitlin Poli, Bloomberg News. AJ, congratulations. I know you just recently visited D.C. What did you think of the city, and do you have any message for the fans of the Wizards that you're about to play for?
5: It was amazing. Obviously, I landed, got to meet the staff, got to see the facility. It was great. Recently went to a Mystics game. When they played the Liberty, they actually won. I think I might have been some good luck. I'm just super excited. All D.C. fans, I'm super excited to get here tomorrow. And just so ready to work. Summer League coming up soon. I'm just ready to work.
6: Third row, man.
8: AJ, right here. Nike put out an advertisement today. It had Wale featured in it. I wonder what your plans are with them and how excited you are to be a partner of theirs.
5: I'm super excited. I've been with them for the last 3 years, and they've just been doing a great job in marketing. But shout out to Wale. I know Wale's been wanting to come to DC for a little while, so I don't think that's happening.
6: Third row, right.
9: Congratulations. So when did you find out that you would be going first? And we saw on social media you made a beautiful, heartfelt post for Father's Day. You were in D.C. Did you know already when you made that post with the picture from Washington, D.C.? Or how did you go, how did you actually find out that you'd be taking number one?
5: I mean, I found out 8:11 p.m. just now. I mean,

0: I'm interested to know, what do you think you bring to this team, and what do you think about the prospects of winning right away with it?
1: Yeah, so I think I bring versatility. Obviously, never re-signing Trey, having AD. I mean, I think I can just fit in as like an off-ball guy. I can just score in different ways, score in transition, score off the catch, score off the dribble. But also just, I mean, they challenged me when they talked to me, saying like, if we pick you, we want you to play defense 94 feet and pick up. So I definitely bring that too.
2: For fifth row on the here on the left.
3: AJ, obviously you become the first ever BYU Cougar to be selected 1-1 overall. Just what does it mean to you to do that for the history for the Cougars that you left behind?
1: I mean, it means a lot. I mean, they welcome me with open arms. I just give that most thanks to BYU, KY, and the whole staff for believing in me. I knew I wanted to come, I wanted that visit. And I see Yegor today too, so I mean, it's just BYU family all around, and I just give them a big thanks.
4: Congratulations, Mike Muse, ABC News. You've always said that you've been number one your whole life. What is the first thing you want to show Washington once you get there?
1: I mean, a little bit of everything. I mean, right now we're in the offseason. I'm going to get there and work out, but I'm going to try to just interact with the fans. I think I got to do something on Thursday, so see a lot of the fans, just interact with them and just, you know, kind of show my personality.
3: AJ, Jason Petrucci with AM New York. So you're joining a Wizards team with Trae Young at point guard and other veteran experience. What does it mean to you to have those type of guys with you day one?
1: I mean, it means a lot. Just coming into the league and not having any vets is probably tough. I mean, it is tough. But having vets like all-star guys like Trae Young, Anthony Davis, guys with one chips like Anthony Davis, I think I can like kind of pick their brains and just get some easy knowledge.
2: Fifth row in the middle.
5: Holden Sherman, SB Nation. What's the balance of enjoying this moment? You were just the first overall pick in the NBA draft, but also knowing that you've got a whole career ahead of you. What is that kind of fine line almost?
1: I mean, I know I have a lot of work to do, but obviously this night is just a celebration to all the hard work that I've done in the past, so it's not to celebrate, but I'm not going to get out of playing tomorrow morning, and I'll probably work up tomorrow if I can, if they let me.
2: First order on the left.
3: AJ, Zach Gill, WFAN. The Wizards have been trying to get off the mat for quite some time now. Why are you built differently to really change this franchise and get the move in the right direction?
1: Yeah, like I said, my versatility. I think I can bring whatever they need me to do. So if they want me to be strictly like a defender, I think I can do that. If they want me to be strictly offensive, I think I can do that. But I think I can bring two-way abilities, being able to score, the catch, dribble, work on my catch and shoot a lot, try to guard the best player, and obviously like me being able to fit in with other long wings like they have over there defensively, I think we could really mess things up.
2: Second row, middle.
6: Hi, AJ. Obviously, you had the ball a lot at BYU, obviously as well. Trey Young has the ball a lot whenever he plays. How do you think you guys can find a good balance there on offense?
1: I think I can definitely find a balance. I mean, I can play off ball. I mean, not a lot of people seen that, obviously, going to BYU, but I mean, I can play off ball. I've been playing off ball with prolific prep. I play with Tyron Stokes, another number one guy. When I go to USA, I'm not the number one option. Also, I can definitely play off ball, and obviously, I have to pave my way. Obviously, I'm walking in with some vets, so definitely got to earn my spot.
2: Last girl all the way to the right.
3: AJ, congratulations. You've said that your dad helps you handle a lot of responsibilities so that you can focus on basketball. I'm sure it's going to be hard to do, but can you put into words what your dad and your family means for this moment?
1: It means the world. Like, I don't even know how to explain it. Like, so many sacrifices that he's made. Like, he quit his job just to retire to, you know, come moving. Yeah, Utah Prep, so I'll be safe. You know, me sending me over to California by myself to go get a better, you know, basketball experience. All the stuff that I didn't notice that he was doing at a young age, obviously he's paying off now, but I mean, he's my dad, you know, he acts as my manager, he does a whole bunch of stuff that he doesn't have to do, but I just give him that much thing.
2: Fifth row on the left.
3: AJ, we saw your full name on the gold basketball and full name announced by the commissioner. Are we having a rebrand going into the NBA, or can we stick with AJ?
1: Y'all can stick with AJ, but I wanted Adam to call me Anise because I wanted to also honor my dad. I mean, he is Anise, he runs the seniors, his name. I mean, it's my day today, but I mean, without him, I wouldn't be here. So I want to honor his name.
7: There you go. AJ DiBonsa, the number one pick in the NBA draft from BYU. How about that?
8: Good day for Kevin Young, for sure. And, you know, I don't know what the Branch kid's going to be like, but he may very well be back in New York next year for a third consecutive year.
9: 3 years in a row. That sells your program a lot.
8: Yeah.
10: That would be the plan, right? That's what he's talked about, and so far, so good.
7: How about him saying all the right things there? Like, just guard, take the other team's best player, and we've got all these defensive
9: wings. The monster's polished. I got to give it to him.
7: Oh,

0: big time. And even him saying, that was a great question, whoever asked it said, you have the ball in your hands, so does Trae Young. And he said, well, I played on this team and that team and this team where I haven't been the number one option, and I'm happy to do it. He's very polished.
1: I like when he said, going number one, I'm going to prove it to the league more than just one guy in particular that I'm worthy of being number one.
2: There is a level of, like, through the process, too. Like, guys want to be number one, machismo. There's a level of machismo, or the Kinahan factor.
1: Oh, I've been pushing for years to be PK and DJ, but Lloyd says no each time.
3: I told Lloyd you should do that, but
1: it's in the new deal.
2: But you see these guys, they go through the process. There's a lot of bluster. I'm number one, la la la. But then you guys see it. It settles down, and they have to actually go fly out to the city and meet the coach and get in line and play with the veterans. Right. And so we see it every year.
0: By the way, the Bulls are on the clock right now with the 15th pick. At 14, the Charlotte Hornets just picked Hannes Steinbach out of the University of Washington. Scotty said that he saw Danny Sprinkle there.
3: Yeah, I just texted Danny. He's fired up, and he's having a good time out there. I told him to punch Dusty May in the nether regions. He's like, I'm on it, because he was sitting right next to Dusty.
2: Oh.
0: It is. Hey, this is good exposure for these. I mean, we talked about Kevin Young, Danny Sprinkle, but this is good exposure for these college coaches and these programs.
3: Oh, yeah, especially... Especially Danny, he needs all the help he can get right now. Things aren't going particularly well there in Washington. So, there's a lot of guys out there that say, hey, look, you know what? Maybe we're not winning, but I got that guy, and I got him to New York, so let's keep this thing rolling. Give me more money, and I'll get better players. That's kind of the name of the game right now. But, you know, when you look at what it means for BYU, BYU, let's be honest, they invested heavily into AJ. But everything, the highlight packages, everything that's got that BYU logo, I'd say even though the long NCAA tournament run never happened, I think they got a pretty good ROI on AJ.
0: Looks like
1: 100%.
0: Real quick, it looks like Chicago's going to take Daylon Swain from Texas here at, what is this, number 15?
2: Man, I feel bad for these teams that have to draft so late.
3: Yeah,
2: the draft is a completely different experience, especially when you nail Darren Peterson in the first two, and it's like, to the rest of the league be damned.
0: Well, get ready to go back to the old way next year. Yeah. So don't get used to the pick at the top of the
2: got
0: draft
2: a middle,
0: anymore.
2: Middling.
1: Draft coverage starting at 8 p.m.
0: Exactly. I mean, we've already had Austin Ainge and his availability on the air. We've already had Darren Peterson call in from New York. Ben sending back post-game sound draft sound from A.J. DiBonsa. Usually that's like a 10:30 p.m. stuff, and it's 7:47. Yeah. So
1: I remember
3: this is like an East Coast game for you.
0: Yeah, right. It's kind of nice.
1: Yeah. I can recall doing a media interview with Azubuike at 10:30 at night.
0: Yep.
1: And then I'm wondering, why did I stay up for that?
3: Yeah, and Jazz fans were wondering the same thing.
2: Well, why did they draft him?
3: Yeah.
1: That's the point. A Desmond Bane had short arms or something.
2: McDaniel was no
1: McDaniel
2: good.
1: McDaniel was the player. Get out of Washington, right?
2: Mm-hmm. Yep.
0: Yeah. But that Jazz regime, that might have been their flaw. They had this theory that they had to find a duplicate for Rudy because they were losing games when Rudy came off the floor, so they had to have a big to buoy things when Rudy went off the floor, and that they tried it with a number of different players, including Doak. I mean, we remember back to Hassan Whiteside. That's the whole point of bringing Derek Favors back in the second time. It just never panned out.
1: No.
3: New era for Jazz basketball. So, you know, you look at the eras, you know, obviously John and Carl, but then you got the Darren and Boozer that, frankly, you know, were probably better teams than we give them credit for. If they don't run into some guy named Kobe, who knows what they could do with that team. And then you got the Donovan Mitchell era. Now this is a new era of Jazz basketball kicking off next year.
2: With a whole different look. You know, like Jake and I, when the trades were made, you know, everybody thinks back to that point and the Jazz were contending. But in reality, there was a lot of smoke and mirrors.
3: Oh,
2: you know what I mean?
3: Yeah.
2: And you didn't get very deep down the bench and get much out of it. So to look at that team and its run, look at what this team could possibly be, totally different.
0: You know? I mean, I've said this a bunch, and it has nothing to do with the draft, but I think it's they're huge. For the first time ever, yeah, the Utah Jazz are huge. Usually we're talking about these undersized teams that need to punch above their weight, and that's not the case with this team. And then if they get a positionally big, I mean, 6'6", he's listed at, what, 205, Darren Peterson, you know, a positionally big potential offensive weapon to go along with a huge team. I mean, we talked about those other versions of the Jazz. They were flawed. Those Boozer D-Will teams were great. They were really good. They were better than we remember, but they were super small.
3: Yeah, Lamar Odom would wreck them. Yeah.
0: Every time. I mean, remember what they had? Odom, Bynum, and Gasol, 3 7-footers, and they were just a flawed team that couldn't get past the Lakers. This version of the Jazz doesn't quite have those obvious flaws. It definitely has been constructed in a different manner.
3: Well, Coach drops the line all the time, and I've stolen it from him. The defense is about presentation. And it really, when you look at that defense and you see that length that that defense is going to have, it's going to alter a lot of game plans. It's going to alter a lot of what offenses can do, because they will. There's a lot of beef out there.
0: By the way, Memphis is on the clock right now at pick number 16. Oklahoma City picks again at number 17, and then followed by Charlotte at 18. I know you're dialed into the Hornets draft, PK. I just thought I'd keep you.
2: He's a big LaMelo ball guy.
1: Hornets had a nice season.
3: I tell you what, Hornets were like my guilty pleasure on the old league pass last year. I enjoyed watching
2: until it came to defense.
3: Yeah, well, that's why they were fun to watch. Right. Nobody played defense. Yeah,
2: like the old BYU teams I was affiliated with from time to time. Truth be told.
0: Hey, I think Memphis is having a good draft, and they're up again right now at 16. I think Cam Boozer is a really good player. And you look at a couple. I mean, I don't know how you guys feel about Zach Edey, but they've got a couple of players at Memphis. If they could move off Ja, you know, they could enter and exit a rebuild pretty quick.
2: The thing that it's interesting to me about Boozer, of all three of these guys, I feel like he's the one guy that didn't get his flowers, and I think he's going to make people pay because he has the will. But the thing that just stands out, and everybody that I talk to that's been around the dude, intellect. You know, the thing that make Jokic great, it's not those biceps or his ability to run really fast. It's he's actually processing the game at about 30, you know, just a titch faster than everybody else. So he wins most of those battles, and that's what Boozer has. He has an innate ability to see what's going on out there.
1: He's a true pro. He will be a true solid pro in the NBA for, I always go 10 years, and if they can get more than that, great. But I think he'll be a solid pro, and he'll step right in. And he's in a great situation for him to step right in and produce immediately. He might end up being Rookie of the Year if we go on stats.
3: Oh, that's I already said your Rookie of the Year next year is going to be Boozer.
1: Yeah.
2: Unless there's a cheat like this year, because it should have been Knipple, but Cooper Flagg, you know, he won it.
1: Yeah, it didn't Knipple had like a bad playoff, which is not supposed to count.
2: Well, Cooper didn't. Yeah, I won't. Mavericks were nowhere near that.
1: Right.
2: So.
1: I know. It's like
2: you can't use it against them.
1: Don't play in the conference championship games, don't get penalized, and the teams that do lose, they get penalized. It doesn't make any sense.
2: No.
0: I agree with you. Khan should have been the Rookie of the Year for sure.
2: For sure. He had the numbers, and I just feel like he was the most consistent. We all know Cooper Flagg. It's like Scotty said.
3: He's going to win everything.
2: Can you just give Khan one thing?
3: Yeah. Like, you're going to have everything else, everything you want. Just let him have this.
0: Well, he had the better year. I mean, people got what he scored. Cooper Flagg scored 50 in the last month.
1: Yeah, he scored 50.
0: When nobody's even playing anyway, and it doesn't even matter.
1: He scored that Duke basketball player as a volleyball player, too, I think. So he's got it going on. Well, he did, yeah. I mean, you know, in a proper manner. He's a great player. It's got to be the number one reason why Dusty May went there.
3: Oh, yeah, absolutely.
0: The number one reason is to get out of college as quick as humanly possible. If you have if you're a college coach with an NBA opportunity, I don't care who's on the team.
2: I heard that very thing. I heard through a couple buddies that Dusty May has had it with the landscape of college basketball, that you can't cash any check. You know what I mean? Like, it's everything. You think you've got something, you don't
1: have.
2: Yeah,
1: but the landscape of college basketball allowed him to get the Mavericks
2: job.
1: Well, no,
2: he's not. He's not. But he just understands that, you know, what looked to be a pretty good way to make a living has turned into chaos.
1: And he used that chaos to win the national title. All his whole guys.
2: Yeah, but also knowing to leave the game.
0: Doesn't mean he enjoyed it.
1: Obviously he did that.
3: Knowing to walk away, knowing to run.
0: Who wants to recruit and bribe and kiss the backsides of all these young people when you can be in the NBA actually coaching?
1: Schreier turn it down? Why did Krzyzewski turn it down years ago? There's been plenty of college coaches who've turned it down. I think Kevin Young has already turned down opportunities to go to the NBA.
2: Krzyzewski had incredible NIL.
0: The whole time.
2: The entire time.
1: I understand that, and so does your boy up in Gonzaga, but they've got to kiss butt all the time, too, and they're 17, 18 years old. It's seedy.
2: Layer removed. Keep it a couple of rungs below you, and you don't know anything is going on.
1: Oh, I understand. Sam Gilbert built a powerhouse in Westwood on
2: that. It all goes all the way back to John Wooden.
1: That's what I just said. That was Sam Gilbert's guy.
2: John Wooden was NIL before NIL. Yeah. But he also had the Pyramid of Success.
3: Yes, but he knew how to tie shoes
1: Walton,
3: and stuff.
1: Walton, Alcindor.
2: It's about players.
1: On and on.
0: Well, that's how all those Adidas coaches were able to duck charges, and their assistants all went to jail.
2: Yep. Hey, Book, you have to take one for the team.
0: Have to do some prison time.
3: Life's been pretty good for you, right? Well,
0: you'll be all right.
3: You're going to have to take
1: Sean Miller's still coaching. We sat out a year.
2: Yeah. I bet the postmaster doesn't even get after him. He's totally in the clear.
0: By the way, let's see. I might pronounce this wrong, but Memphis takes Bennett Sturts from Iowa.
3: Yeah.
0: And now Oklahoma City is on the clock at number 17, making their second pick in the first round after picking Mara just a few picks earlier, coming out at number 12. So be curious to see where Oklahoma State goes. This is part of their, we've talked a lot tonight about team building and how to keep teams together. PK and I were arguing over whether or not there should be a salary cap and luxury tax and all this stuff, but this is Oklahoma City's plan, is how to is to pick these young players and let guys like Wiggins or trade Wiggins or some other players that they like maybe go by the wayside because they've got all these picks and can pick young players on rookie contracts.
3: Yeah, so this is where Sam Presti really makes his money, earns his money, because you built a really good team, but now you can't keep it. So who are you keeping? Who are you moving? And going from there. So I think there's So anyway, that's going to be absolutely key going forward.
2: The other thing.
3: Sorry, I lost my train of thought.
2: You're on a train.
3: For good reason.
0: Not the worst. Anyway, Oklahoma City on the clock right now at 17.
2: The other thing, I actually like the fact that teams can't just, get lucky and keep guys for forever. I like the fact that you've got to continue to stack good decisions, and you have to choose. You have to decide when to end it with an older guy and move them. You have to decide when to completely, lean into what you've got going on. So I'm a fan of the way it's structured, and I like the shorter contracts because I think that's creating parity.
3: Well, I just like the fact that we've got a different champion every year nine years?
0: PK hates that.
1: Why?
0: We just talked about all this.
1: Why is that
2: I know
1: good?
2: You did.
3: Because you grew up with the Lakers and you saw them win year after year.
2: The Daily Breeze.
1: That's where I saw him. But yeah, I don't mind parody, but they act like parody is such a great thing. Why is it such a great thing compared to a dominant team? When were the ratings the highest and all that? Friggin' MJ. And then...
3: I don't know. We had some pretty good ratings this last go-around.
1: Yeah, because of the Knicks.
3: No?
1: Yeah, because...
3: But parody allowed the Knicks to be there.
2: Might have been the big guy a little, too.
0: He's a little
2: freak of nature.
0: This take, it dials all the way back to the Lakers. His 80s Lakers would have been broken up under the new rules.
1: And I would have cried.
0: Exactly. So now I was wondering where this take was coming from. It now all makes total sense.
1: Scotty pulled one out of Smithfield. Get out of town.
3: Don't they? Look, just because we're having a good conversation, and I don't remember some nasty argument we had, doesn't mean we have to have another one.
2: Hey, break it up.
0: Now I want to remember what that argument was about. I shouldn't have brought that up.
1: He was ripping on Kalani.
3: Oh, stop it.
1: And
3: now you're just making stuff up.
1: I wouldn't stand for it. It was after they came off the 5-7 season.
2: Hey, PK is a KP. He's a Kalani protector. Patrick Kinahan, PK, Kalani protector, KP.
3: Oh, man. I remember one time he had me, early on, I was filling in for DJ, and by the end of a segment, I somehow was saying that Lavelle Edwards was overrated as a coach. And I was like, I don't remember saying that, but here we are. Yeah.
1: I'll give you a story about Kalani Sitake, very brief. He's getting the job, right? And they got to go low key. And so everybody's getting in touch with him. Hey, Kalani, this and that, you know, but he's got to be off the grid, right? And so what does he do Christmas Day? Christmas Day. He gets in touch with me and apologizes that he couldn't get back to me.
2: He's such a good dude,
1: and
2: man.
1: Checking in with me on Christmas Day to make sure I'm okay. Christmas Day. I said, Kalani. And so what was this, 10 years ago? I had 30 years in the business. And I said, I understand how it works, Kalani. I took no offense. I'm just happy it worked out for you, and thanks for checking in on Christmas Day.
2: There is a little rumor amongst coaches that you hire hitmen when things don't go right, so maybe you just cover his back.
3: I mean, you take the boy out of Jersey. Can't take...
2: Or California or Arizona or where are they? Wherever you claim. Just depends on who's hot at the time. Oh, man, how about those Arizona State Snow Devils? Huh? Oh, boy, the Yankees are looking good.
3: Heaven forbid any of you makes a run in the Big Sky.
1: Man, man, I was in heaven when the Knicks won it all this year.
2: Just reminded me of days of my youth.
1: It did. You were listening. I was in the Madison Square Garden the last time when they won. They beat the Lakers in 1973. I was there.
3: For real?
1: Yes. Not the clinching game.
2: You went with a family friend that invited you.
1: It was the town that I lived in. My friend's father was the mayor, and so he had an extra ticket. So he told his boy to invite me. And my father, who was a big-time basketball guy, was furiously jealous. Yeah, because I don't think the games were televised back then, were they? And you guys weren't even born. But so I was in Madison Square Garden. I forget what game it was. It was like game two, I think. And there I was. And there was Jerry West. And there was Wilt. And there was my guy, Walt Frazier. My guy, Walt Frazier, man.
2: I got a card signed by Clyde.
1: Did you really?
2: I do. I have one, yes.
1: Nice. Dave DeBuscher, Willis Reed, Bill Bradley. You know who came off the bench as a gangly defender, rebounder dude? Phil Jackson.
3: Yeah.
0: Okay, so there has been some movement with these trades. Real quick, there has been a trade, so I'm trying to catch up on this. According to Shams, so Memphis is trading number 16 Bennett Sturitz to the Oklahoma City Thunder for 2 second-round picks. Memphis then will draft number 17 now via Oklahoma City. So the Grizzlies get 2 second-round picks and swap the 16 and 17 picks. Memphis is trading number 17 to Detroit to move back to 21 for 3 second-round picks. So Memphis is picking up a bunch of second-round picks. And so at 17, they are drafting for Detroit Ibuka Okori from Stanford. So he will, Okori will end up in Detroit, selected by Oklahoma City, traded to Memphis, and then to Detroit.
2: That's a lot.
0: I hope that makes a lot of sense.
3: Clear as mud, but wow, good job,
2: Memphis, working way through around.
3: That. You know, the other thing too is I still can't figure out why second round picks are like cigarettes in prison in the NBA. Like, people like to collect second round picks, and I still have not figured out as to why.
1: Cigarettes in prison.
2: Scotty had a rough.
0: That's curse. That's a curse. Deck low. I got you, Scotty.
3: Thank you.
0: I was understanding.
1: Then why not
0: what you
1: say
0: were
1: money?
2: Cow tipping will get you 30 days.
3: Well, I know how you like to weave those fun metaphors into your stories back in the day. You're like the Rick Riley of the Salt Lake Tribune. I only say that because I know that ticks you off.
1: Similes and metaphors. That's what good writing devolved
0: Hey, we've got to dress it up on the radio here. You can't just be plain Jane.
1: It's like a room full of. A barn full of cows in Idaho.
0: Well, now that's something Scotty can identify with.
2: I was nervous as a long-tailed cat in a room full of rocking chairs. That's a joke. That's Joe Cravens.
1: Joe had a million of them.
0: We are live from JCW's. It's the Draft Roundtable. Jake Scott Girard, Patrick Kinahan, the coach, Tim Lacombe. I'm even confused about who's on the clock now. Charlotte is back on the clock. At number 18, followed by Toronto at 19, and then the San Antonio Spurs at number 20. We'll have more for you coming up next, right here on 97.5 DKSL Sports Zone.
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0: Table live at JCW's in South Jordan. Jake Scott, Scott Girard, Patrick Kinahan, and the coach, Tim Lacombe. If you're just joining us, the Jazz with the number two pick selected Darren Peterson from Kansas. A.J. DeBonsa from BYU goes number one to Washington currently.
1: And by the way, how about this? Oh, sorry.
0: No, no, go.
1: Darren and coach just retweeted this. Darren Peterson has signed a massive long-term deal with Adidas to headline the next generation of the brand. The total value commitment makes him the top five richest rookie shoe deal in NBA history.
0: Wow. Jazz get another Adidas guy.
2: Let's go. And not a clutch guy.
0: Well, he not a clutch guy. Right. I don't know. But he went to Kansas, so not a shock he would end up with Adidas. Wasp.
3: Adidas, all day I dream about science. That's what Adidas stands for.
0: It's not quite how I heard it, but is that true?
2: Sociology.
3: Sports.
0: By the way, Charlotte just picked Christian Anderson Jr. From Texas Tech.
3: Anderson.
0: From Texas Tech goes number 18. Now on the clock, number 19, the Toronto Raptors. All right, let's hear from Darren Peterson. We had him on live on the show earlier today. We're getting that up at kslsports.com. But our very own Ben Anderson is back in New York covering the draft, and he was there for Peterson's availability with media. Let's go ahead and play that.
4: Darren, I wanted to hear, what are your thoughts on going number two? Obviously, you were thinking throughout the process you'd be number one, but what do you have to prove now that you went the first overall pick?
5: I can't go back and change anything now. Obviously, I wanted to be number one pick, but I went number two. So now I'm prepared to go to Utah and get to work. There's always been a chip on my shoulder, so I wouldn't say it added anything else, but now it all is on my mind, my whole career.
4: First word, everyone. Zach Gale, WFAN. There was a lot of conversation, and people were trying to put you in a box and talk about you a certain way this past year. Who are you, and what do you want to prove to people on this next level, especially since people classified you a certain way during your college career?
5: Yeah, when you say who am I, say I'm me, I'm Darren Peterson. People are going to have opinions on me and stuff because of what I went through and all that, but I think I'm a pretty cool guy. Big brothers, my siblings, and sons, and my parents. A good friend. Basketball's always been the main thing for me. I'm keeping the main thing. Worked my butt off my entire life and continue to do that. This is a short part of my dream, but I got a lot more that I'm chasing. Continue to do that.
4: Third round to right. Darren, congratulations.
5: Thank you.
4: We know you're my pleasure. We know you're an ambitious guy, and you got the game to back it up. Are there any kind of specific goals that you have going into next season? I also got to ask, we've been through about seven picks in here. Yeah. What have you been up to the past 45 minutes?
5: Yeah, it's been 45 minutes since the pick. Yeah, that's crazy. Can you ask me again?
4: My first question.
5: Fantastic.
4: My first. My first question was just about any specific goals you have
5: Goals? Play all 82 games. Coming up here out of Kansas, I didn't get to play all the games that I wanted to. My first goal is to play all 82. Make the playoffs. Try to get a ring. I've seen some rookies get deep in the playoffs, and they kind of inspired me to get there. They came up short, but I want to get all the way and get a ring.
4: Third row on the left. Hey, Darren, go farm with the AP. The top eight picks were all freshmen. How well do you know the other guys in the class, and how good this class could be? How will you guys be?
5: Yeah, I know these Darren's got Jazzy, another high one. I know these guys well. We kind of grew up together. We were at camps and played together since we were like 16 and 15 years old. So we kind of grew up together and chased this dream together. So it's pretty cool. We don't know each other super personally, but we spent a good amount of time around each other, so we know each other kind of well. And we're going to continue to compete. And I'm coming for these guys like I've been coming for them my whole career, so I'm continuing to do that. And I'm going to around with better players, and I'm coming for these guys too. So I'm going to work my butt off.
4: First round of the middle. Darren scored on Brad Parker, who scored. Maybe not the most important thing in the world, but you did rock number 22 at Kansas.
5: Yeah.
4: You rocked 22 at high school.
5: Yeah.
4: 22's taken at Utah.
5: Is it?
4: What number are you going to rock with?
5: Who has any info?
6: Kyle Filipowski.
5: I'm going to have to see what he's willing to do to get that up. But if not, can you wear 8 in India? I don't know, because sometimes there's some numbers you can't wear.
6: The gates go to Utah.
5: Might try to rock 8 or try to see if he's willing to give it up. But if not, probably 8. I like 8. Kobe vibes. I just got Kobe tattooed on my shoulder. So they're going to see that soon. But yeah, probably 8.
7: Third round, the middle.
8: Kate Cox with WFUV Sports here in New York. Utah is building around a very young core here, especially with last year's pick, Ace Bailey. What are you hoping for this future, especially in the next few years, building on that young core with the Jazz?
5: Like you said, it's a new young core, and I'm excited to go be a part of it. I think we got a lot of great players, and I'm blessed to go into a situation where I think we can win right away. So, looking forward to it. Hopefully we can go in and be one of those teams and get deep in the playoffs and get a championship.
7: Back right corner.
9: Darren, congratulations. What have your conversations been like with Utah? I know you met with them, but you didn't specifically work out.
5: Yeah. They were great. I remember meeting with them in Chicago and telling my agent, I know I want to be number one pick, but I had a great connection with Utah. And I won't be upset if they called me. I think when I didn't work out, there was a misconception that I didn't want to play for them for some reason. But my main goal is number one. So me and my team decided that was the best place for me to go work out. But definitely happy that Utah picked me and can't wait to get there and go work. Yeah, I think it's a great fit.
7: Fourth row on the left.
10: Hey, congratulations, man. Your energy right now, you seem so calm and composed and a great sense of your agency. Like, you're ready to get on the court already. Like,
5: yeah.
10: What is driving that? It seems like you've already pushed through the draft experience and you're ready for the court already.
5: Yeah. The celebration stops tonight. Like, I got drafted today, but tomorrow I'm now an NBA player, so get home. I'm going to work out until I got to report to Utah. Like I said, ball's first, so I'm a grinder. Like I said, Kobe's my guy, and I'm inspired by him. So I just kind of try to think, what will Kobe do right now? I think he can get drafted and move on and try to go be the best thing possible. So that's what I'm going to do. And I see a guy with number one on the screen up there right now, so I'm action motivated.
7: Third row in the middle.
11: Hi, Darren. This is Kimmy from Mingu. First of all, congratulations. What is one thing you trying to show the NBA fans in the upcoming summer league?
5: The upcoming summer league? That I'm back to being me. I wasn't completely myself at Kansas, but this pre-draft, I worked super hard, and now I'm feeling better than ever, so I would probably say that I'm back to being me.
7: Second row, Jim Lombard.
12: Holton Schoenfeld said his son. Congrats. So Isaiah Collier wears 8 too.
5: So I'm out of luck. I'm going to have to figure out who. I'm going to have to go to the drawing board and figure something out, but hopefully I can be 22. I'm probably going to text Flip right now, what I got to do.
12: Well, you're back up.
5: So, you go see.
7: Let's go back row here on the left.
13: Morgan Traylor and Scape, what was the most difficult part of the pre-draft process?
5: The workouts, I was getting pushed to extreme limits. Obviously, after the year I had Kansas, I had to push myself to another level. And the workouts were super intense. I had a strict schedule. I also got a puppy during the process, so I had a lot of stuff going on. I'm trying to work out, trying to train him, trying to spend time with him. Probably the workouts was the hardest part for sure, but I embraced it. And, I love ball, so I'm gonna do whatever I gotta do to be the best me.
7: Last question.
12: Darren, you were the highest Kansas player drafted since Andrew Wiggins. What does that mean to you, and how cool is that?
5: It means a lot. Some of the hard work paying off. Had a great year at Kansas. We'll do it a million more times. And, rock chalk. Appreciate all those guys, and hopefully they continue to be fans. Hope they're now Utah fans.
7: Thank you, Darren.
0: Appreciate it. All right, there you go. That's Darren Peterson, his media availability after the draft. Our very own Ben Anderson was there. Shout out to him. Thanks for grabbing that sound. Let's go around. What stood out to you, Scotty G, on what we heard just there?
1: I think it's just obviously he's coached up on what to say, and he handles himself really well. I think that, you know, Ben pointed this out yesterday when he had the media availabilities pre-draft, that everybody had, I think, had this preconceived notion, because Kansas really insulated Darren in terms of media availability. He didn't talk a lot. And so we never really got to know him in terms of what he's like in front of a camera, in front of a microphone, and he's a lot better. Look, the 5 minutes we had with him were phenomenal. And so I think that we, at least I had a preconceived notion that AJ was going to be the guy that would take over a room, and Darren Peterson wanted to be on the side and just be a wallflower and let everybody else have the conversation, and I'll let my talking do out on the court. But honestly, guy can handle himself really well. He's poised, he's polished, and he said all the right things. And so, yeah, I'm fired up to see what he does here in Summer League.
0: PK?
3: I like the fact that he addressed the issues head on. He didn't duck them. He didn't duck them with us. He even took it a step beyond what we all thought, at least I did, that I'm going to show everybody, including more than just one guy. And so he knows what the story and the rap on him is. So, and he said it in this most recent thing that we played, the group interview. He wants to play all 82 and address it and don't duck it. Meet it head on. And then it moves, the story moves aside.
1: Yeah.
3: If you don't do that, the story lingers. Address it and then move on.
2: Yeah, and I think that was it. He was way more like affable, you know, joked with us a little bit and made the comment there that he knew that many people misconstrued him not coming to work out here as a sign that he wouldn't want to play here. And that, you know, just said that couldn't be further from the truth. And I'm excited to get out there. He's going to get to work. I love that he's a worker. And the dude that works him out is the same guy that works out Damian Lillard, has a Weber State background, Phil Beckner. And, you know, I just know how hard those guys get after it. So I think the Jazz, they knocked it out of the park. And again, I mean, I feel like they did it last year. This is just a rinse and repeat.
0: On that, just to kind of piggyback on what Tim was saying, I thought that was interesting how he cleared that up. He said he met with him, the Jazz in Chicago, had a really good impression. He did want to go number one. That was the reason for the workout story stuff, and thought that was the best way to go, but was always excited or open to the opportunity of playing for the Jazz. It was
3: It
0: was what we're talking. It was nothing personal, none of the you go play in Utah stuff. He was just trying to fix it to go number one.
3: I like it's 2 years in a row that Austin Ainge said, screw that, man.
1: Yeah.
3: You're
1: yeah.
3: our player. We're going to draft you. It obviously is working out with Ace Bailey, and I have no reason to think it'll be otherwise for this young man.
2: I had a couple coaches tell me, and members of the front office even, in conversation after the year, how Ace Bailey, you know, what they expected, what actually landed here, and then the guy that spent the year here may have handled his first year in the NBA as good as anybody they'd had. So, you know, impressive for him, but I think Darren can fall in line and do the same thing.
1: Well, I think it's a good place for him to fall, because he can just work on development, you know, and, you know, he doesn't, you know, like you throw the whole nightlife and whatever, but here's a guy that is going to have Will Hardy and, you know, the Jazz have a seemingly assistant coach for every player. So he'll have a guy assigned to him, and he can just hunker down and worry about basketball. That's it. You don't have to worry about Kansas. You don't have to worry about Bill Self. You don't have to worry about any of that stuff. It's like you got a clean slate. Just go to work. That's all anybody cares about, and he seems like he's ready to do it.
0: All right. While we were listening to that at 19, Toronto takes Alan Graves from Santa Clara. Little WCC.
2: They're rolling him out there, man.
0: Love
2: doing a good
0: you.
2: Job, old Herb
3: Sendek.
0: Yes. San Antonio now on the clock at 20, and the pick is in there, so we'll let you know when that becomes available. Then, in fact, it looks like that's going to be Jaden Quaintance from Kentucky going number 20 to San Antonio, and that'll put the Pistons on the clock at number 21.
2: Jaden was actually started at Arizona State, saw him play against BYU, transferred to Kentucky, and had a disappointing year, got injured. But he's said to be a really good defensive player. Like,
3: he hasn't played a lick in college,
2: correct.
3: Basically.
2: So that's why he's down at 20. And, you know, he's going to have to actually go play now.
0: Man, Arizona State can't keep their basketball players either, huh?
3: Oh, jeez. They don't have a – I mean, Bennett, they had a freshman, and the kid went to Gonzaga this year, and he said, we couldn't afford him. Gonzaga good. So, yeah, that's right.
0: Can you let me make an Arizona State joke? Is that all right?
3: I told you I don't give a crap about basketball.
0: You have to take it so seriously?
2: I read that in the Daily Breeze that Arizona State's really struggling.
0: Hey, I like Bennett as their next coach.
1: Just for the record, I'm not having any part of
0: this. He doesn't care about Arizona State basketball. It's all right. We can run
3: him
0: down.
3: Well, they don't care. Why should I? Although, he's boys with Bennett.
2: So yeah, he'll get it going.
3: Okay, we'll see.
0: Then I'll think it's a good hire.
3: Years ago, Scotty's texting me about this guy, Lou Dort. I never heard of him.
1: That's what it's like. I'm like, dude, you got a good one here. He's like, who?
0: Oh, I remember that game when he tore Utah State up.
3: Yeah. I'd never heard of him. I didn't pay attention. Like,
2: is he at Seton Hall, UCLA, or Arizona State?
3: Cal State Northridge.
0: Like I said, Detroit now on the clock at, actually, it's not Detroit. That's Memphis, because Memphis traded back to 21. So Detroit now on the clock for Memphis. At 21, so we'll see what they do.
2: One of the things I'm sitting here thinking, too, and we mentioned it, but what a great situation Darren's getting into. Think about Boozer going into Memphis, and I'm sure Jaws is going to get moved, so that thing's going to be a mess. Washington, you know, from the outside looking in, you got street clothes and Trae Young that you've got to deal with and a whole lot of that and a losing culture in Washington. And then the Bulls, you know. So I that's another great thing for Darren. He's actually coming into a place, Scotty said it, he doesn't have to carry the whole load, but
3: no.
2: He can develop on his timeline.
3: Well, but he can force the issue if he wants.
1: Oh, yeah.
2: Oh, he will.
3: Go ahead and play, man. He already said that he thinks he and Keontae will be the best backcourt in the NBA. Well, wait a second. What about the rookie kid who played last year? Didn't he play backcourt? Competition right there, man.
0: Makes everybody better.
1: Well, look, Darren Peterson, I think, will be a good teammate, but he's not coming in to acquiesce. Like, you're not built that way and have the success that he's had just being like, okay, you know what? I'm going to go in, feel my way in the locker room, see who's who.
3: He's coming in like Lacombe did with you.
1: Yeah, he's like, this is my damn show now.
2: Yeah, right. Easy, PK.
3: I didn't say that.
2: Be you and I square enough.
3: I said it.
2: Yeah,
3: not
2: but
3: me.
2: You put it on the tee.
0: Oh. Joining
1: we
0: us
1: all
0: now,
1: thought it.
0: Live
1: PK
0: from,
1: just said it.
0: Live from New York. He's covering the draft not only for the station but KSLSports.com. My co-host from 2 to 7 right here on 97.5 the KSL Sports on Sports Zone is Ben Anderson. Hi, Ben.
14: Hello, guys. How are you?
1: Set the scene out there. This was a boring draft. I mean, everything kind of went chalk for a good chunk of that first round. No big surprises. What was what jumped out to you?
14: Yeah, I think you're right. I think for the most part, everything, despite all the speculation of what was going to happen, who was going to go number one, it did kind of feel like over the last 24 hours, everyone got a sense of what was going to happen, and it played out that way. And honestly, it seems like everybody's happy. AJ seems very happy to be going to the Washington Wizards, and Darren Peterson in our conversation, I'm sure your guys is as well, seemed really happy to end up in Utah. He said he wanted to be the number one pick, obviously, but once he realized that wasn't the case, couldn't go any further than two, and he was happy to do it.
3: Yeah, he said with us, Ben, that he's going to have a chip on his shoulder, not against one guy in particular, but the entire league. And I really like that because I like the fact that he addressed it, he acknowledged it, he acknowledged that it bugs him. And so now I'll go out and do something about it. It seems like he's really taken ownership of the situation as it developed at Kansas and how people made an issue about it now. And he knows what the answer is and to go out and ball.
14: Yeah, he's obviously got that competitive streak. Now, I think a lot of people kind of, you know, compared him to Kobe. And he's talked about, you know, kind of that same feeling for himself. But he's open. He's warm. I think you're going to see maybe a different personality than some people are expecting, but on the court, he does have that demeanor. He does seem to put his head down and really just go for it. So I will be curious to see how that chip on his shoulder really manifests once he gets into a Jazz uniform and ideally as soon as summer league.
2: Man, you throw Darren into the mix and training camp would be just what Will has always wanted, just a bunch of really good players competing for spots.
14: Yeah, it's just I don't remember a Jazz team, you know, 1 through 5 that has this many guys that can dribble, pass, and shoot. You know, now defense is going to be a big issue, and Darren Peterson should provide some relief on that end. He's a very good defensive player and showed that at Kansas. But, you know, Keontae George is a threat anywhere on the court with the ball in his hands, and now Darren Peterson is really a threat anywhere on the floor with the ball in his hands. And, you know, obviously, Lowry's one of the best shooters in the NBA We haven't really seen the best of Jaren Jackson Jr. in a Jazz uniform yet and how he gets worked in. And then, you know, Walker Kessler's got to get worked out. But the amount of talent the Jazz have in the starting five, enough to make no mention of Ace Bailey, Kyle Filipowski, it's a loaded roster. It's one of the deeper rosters I ever remember, even though they're so young. You know, it has a lot of guys top to bottom that can come in and contribute and are still coming into their own.
0: What's your personal opinion with how this played out?
14: I think it went well for the Jazz, in all honesty. And, you know, I don't know what their draft board looked like. At times, trying to decipher what they were saying, I wouldn't have been surprised if Darren was the top player on the board. Now, that's pure speculation on my part. They may have been thrilled to get AJ if he'd fallen to two. But, you know, obviously, with the relationship they have with Carlos Boozer, they were comfortable passing on Cam, which probably says something about how high they had Darren on their board. They only had to make a board that was too deep, and I think they're thrilled about it. So, clearly no concerns about, you know, the relationship there. Darren raved about the Jazz coming out and visiting him in Ohio and said he really thought he had a good time there. He said he really liked it in Chicago. They just thought they were going to go number one, so he canceled his workout. But as far as it worked out for the Jazz, I mean, I think they've got to be thrilled and fans have to be thrilled.
1: Ben Anderson joining us here on 97.5, the KSL Sports Zone. So in our conversation with him, he mentioned that he thinks he and Keontae George will be the best backcourt in the NBA. Obviously, that's a bit on the aggressive side, but how do you think he and Keontae play in that backcourt together?
14: Yeah, I mean, you've seen young backcourts across the league have some real success. Most recently, Tyrese Maxey and B.J. Edgecombe, you know, just beat the Boston Celtics in the first round of the playoffs. And B.J. was the number three overall pick last year. So I think you look at the type of talent the Jazz are building, you know, Keontae was a borderline all-star pick last year. We'll see if he can keep that up on a team that's actually, you know, competing for something. But this is by far the most talented backcourt the Jazz have had since Stockton and Hornacek. Now, these guys actually have to step onto the court and prove it. But, you know, lottery picks, top two picks overall. I mean, this is going to be very unique for the Utah Jazz. It's not the type of firepower they've really been used to with two different guys who can attack with the ball in their hands on the perimeter.
3: How do you think he would do running an offense if he's asked to do it?
14: I think he'll figure it out. You know, he's done it a lot. Again, some of these guys that are stars, so young, it's almost like a pitcher in baseball. They're usually the best hitter on the team. They're the best athletes, so they have the ball a lot. So when they are given more of those opportunities in the NBA, I do think it starts to come back to them more quickly. But the nice thing for the Jazz is they just do not have to ask him to do that. You know, I think it burdened Keontae George a lot in his first couple of years, and by year three it had really worked out, but the team wasn't winning as a result of those first two seasons. We'll see how, you know, equipped Darren is to do it early on, and I suspect he will figure it out and he will get there, but they don't really need to rely on it early, but I suspect over time it'll become a strength.
2: So gone are the days of THT and Hassan Whiteside and all the guys that have been through town the last 4 years, and, you know, the Jazz are now moving toward the playoff run. Do you feel like the way they're built right now, they can even skip the play-in, and if things click, this should be a playoff team?
14: Yeah, I certainly think they can get there. Now, you know, I to be honest with you guys, I haven't seen what has happened the rest of the draft. I don't know what has happened. Did anybody get better? I have no idea. But, you know, you look at, you know, Houston's got their issues. They're trying to figure out. Minnesota probably actually became a worse regular season team, yesterday after trading Julius Randle. He's maybe not a playoff winner, but he's going to help you win regular season games. So I do think some of those spots are going to open up. I don't know if, you know, the Clippers are fighting really hard to get much better. I don't know if Phoenix is going to be able to improve a whole lot. I mean, those are teams, the Jazz, conceivably, if their veterans are ready to go and some of these young guys take a step forward like Keontae did last year, that could they could start to win and could start to really win at a high level. So I think that's certainly got to be the goal for the Utah Jazz, whether they'll come out and say it or not. But, yeah, I mean, this roster compared to some of those that we've seen in recent years for the Jazz, it's going to be night and day.
0: By the way, Detroit just selected Kareem Lopez for Memphis at the number 21 spot. The 76ers are now on the clock at number 22. Ben, give us something that you noticed being there in person, something we wouldn't have caught on TV, or something you noticed from reaction or interaction around the draft with Darren Peterson.
14: We've got a 3-minute interview. I got to do one-on-one with Darren, but I think Jazz fans will really get to see his personality. Now, I'm not saying I did a good job. I don't think I did a good job, but he's excellent. I think you see his energy really come out there. So you'll be able to see that coming up on Instagram really shortly. I'll post it on Twitter at KSL Sports coming up here momentarily. I think Jazz fans will see a guy who's like legitimately extremely excited. I think you can tell in body language, you can tell in his face how excited he is to be there. And then you know what? AJ is just, he has a full crowd around him everywhere he goes right now, and his dad's running around is very happy. But yeah, AJ DeBont is being absolutely swarmed no matter where he is. And you can kind of see how that bugs other guys. I mean, you can just kind of see the other draft picks. Not that they don't have, you know, media following them, but AJ's just got, you know, a whole herd of Buffalo around him no matter what he's doing right now. And everyone takes notice. So that chip on the shoulder that he talked about, I think that's going to be real. I think guys are going to see that out of the corner of their eye and want to carry it with them.
1: Will Hardy has had to cobble together some crazy lineups with all different skill sets. Now he's got a full arsenal. He's got a lot of bullets in that gun. So how much creativity can he have with the weapons at his disposal now?
14: Yeah, I mean, it'll be really interesting. You can see some of these small lineups where, I mean, I don't know if you guys have seen the videos of Lauri Markkanen that have been on Instagram lately. I don't know if he realizes he's supposed to play the three this year. He looks like he's beefed up to play the four and the five. I mean, he just looks enormous. But you're going to imagine, you know, rotations or rosters or lineups that have Jaren Jackson Jr. at the five, Lowry at the four, Ace Bailey at the three, Darren Peterson at the two, and Keontae George at the one. I mean, you just got a true five-out attack with shooters all over the floor and guys who can crash the glass and athletes everywhere. I mean, these are going to be rosters or rotations we've never seen the Utah Jazz play. They've had athletes, but they've never had five really good, high-skill offensive players on the floor that can all do something with the ball in their hands before. So this is going to be a totally different animal for Jazz fans. I think it's going to look a lot different. I think it's going to be an attack that the NBA isn't really familiar with coming out of Utah.
3: With Peterson on the team now, what do you think that they need in terms of any form of free agency or any other form of acquisition?
14: I think they can certainly use more defense coming off the bench. I mean, I think Darren probably comes off the bench early in his career. I could be totally wrong about that, but they need another player back there who's going to help. Between Isaiah Collier setting up the offense and Darren Peterson being able to play, you know, they've got some talent in John Conchar. They've got some talent in Sima Kaluk, but they need defense. They don't really have a good defensive backup big at this point. I know they've expressed some interest in bringing Jusuf Nurkić back, but not really a rim protector. Kyle Filipowski's not doing that at all. And if those guys are expected to be on the floor at any time, it's just going to be a layup line. So the Jazz are going to have to figure out how to cobble together some type of defense in that second unit. Maybe you just make sure one of Jaren Jackson Jr. or Walker Kessler is always on the floor, but that's got to be a priority. This team is not going to win any meaningful games towards the end of the season if they're not able to play better defense.
2: This kind of goes on to what Scotty was talking about, but just kind of to expound, the NBA is so much a matchup league. You know, nightly you go into a game and you may just have a great matchup you can go to all night. The way the Jazz are built, and you talk about their size and versatility, we're talking about a team that can really, most nights are going to have a mismatch out there somewhere that they can try to exploit.
14: Yeah, I mean, you know, we talk about VJ Edgecombe scoring 30 points in a playoff game, and that's honestly not just because VJ Edgecombe is some rookie nobody's ever seen before. I mean, you've got to guard Tyrese Maxey. You've got to worry about Tyrese Maxey and throw your best defensive player at him. And when that's the case, you know, he's got a lesser defender on him even in the postseason. That's something that you're going to see for Ace Bailey or Darren Peterson in their early seasons, because there's going to be a lot of attention on a Lauri Markkanen and a lot of attention on a Keontae George. So it should just provide a lot of easy opportunities for those young guys to really show what they can do. And, you know, again, we have not really seen how Will Hardy wants to use Jaren Jackson Jr. yet in this rotation. And if Walker Kessler's gotten any better coming back from the shoulder injury, which he was pretty optimistic about when he went under the knife, that he was going to come back a more complete player. I mean, again, you're just going to have to pick your poison at times with the Jazz. Now, they've got to match up defensively and, again, show they can win some of those battles. But I don't envy the teams that have to guard the Jazz, and I won't be surprised if this is a top 10 offense next season.
0: Ben, thank you very much for jumping on, and thanks for all your coverage today. Great work.
14: Yeah, my pleasure, guys.
1: There he is.
0: All right, the one only Ben Anderson jumping on live from Barclays Center there in Brooklyn, covering the draft for KSLSports.com, as well as, of course, 97.5, the KSL Sports Zone.
1: You know, one thing that I think is interesting is now the clock's ticking on the Utah Jazz, because you're going to have the probable face of your franchise on a rookie contract for a few years. And so you've got a really good player who you anticipate will eventually be the best player on your team. You get him relatively cheap. And so now is the time to strike for the Utah Jazz. It's not a buildup. Like, you gotta go, PK.
3: Yeah. Oh, yeah. This is Russell Wilson with the Seattle Seahawks in terms of what he was able to do with your payroll structure. And we know they cashed in. Yeah. That's why he's got to get ready and have a very nice season. And then next year you make the strong push.
2: Yeah. The cool thing about it to me is it's like Ben said, the Jazz have that front five, six, seven guys that each one of them, I mean, in their own right, has all-star attachment. I think Ace is headed that way. Keontae put up numbers like that last year. And, you know, Walker runs the floor, protects the rim at an elite level. And then you get into the guys that are in the wings right now to just be able to go in there and hold the game together. Sensabaugh, Filipowski, Collier. So it to me, it is the times now, and it is ticking. This new CBA, these windows are short, and we're watching it right now. I mean, I'm looking at the salary cap. The Jazz they've got a bunch of rookie guys that need to outkick outpunch their weight, and you know they got a couple of years to make hay, and then they'll have to make decisions. But the time begins now, and the Jazz, you know, the playoffs are what they're seeking.
0: Let's see, at number 22, the 76ers just took LeBaron Phylon Jr. from Alabama, a guard. The Atlanta Hawks are now on the clock with the number 23 pick. So Atlanta back in. The Knicks are after that at 24, and then PK's Lakers coming in at 24.
3: First round is long.
1: Yeah.
2: When you got the second pick.
1: Get ready, folks. This is where the Jazz will be probably picking in this range coming up next year. So,
3: hope so.

0: Kane turns around 4 hours later and breaks it down with DJ.
1: I love this early stuff.
2: Oh, yeah. We've got all our business basically in the rear view. We've heard from Austin Ainge. We've heard from Darren Peterson twice, once live on the phone. We got to hear AJ DeBonce's comments there from the draft. So, yeah. And we're not even in the mid-20s yet. We're still at 23.
1: I'm usually brushing my teeth about now.
2: All right. We'll step aside. We're live at JCW's. Hey, they're still pouring shakes here. So if you want to come get
1: people walk out with ice cream and she's walking back in.
2: There we celebrate go. A little bit with a shake over the top. Or, yeah, look at that twisty cone over there. Looked pretty good. Check it out. JCW's in South Jordan. We'll have more next. The NBA Draft Roundtable here on 97.5 the KSL Sports Zone.
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2: Your Jazz Draft Roundtable live from JCW's here in South Jordan. Still plenty of time to come out and say hello, see us, talk a little draft, grab a shake. Grab a burger. It's not too late.
13: Burger was nails tonight. Oh, Lloyd did me right.
2: Mine was fantastic. I trust me, when we found out that we were back doing the draft at JCW's, it did not break my heart.
0: No. Anytime you get a chance to come here. By the way, you're going to top it off with a shake?

0: Not today, but I'm coming back to JCW's, the American Fork location, on Friday. So
1: oh, yeah.
0: I might have to save it for Friday. This is a pretty baller week. Get two JCW's shows.
2: You're living like us.
0: And two drafts. Although I got to admit, I'm a lot more comfortable breaking down the NBA draft. Still getting used to
3: NHL.
0: Used to NHL. And with hockey, I mean, they're making these picks and you're never going to see the player again.
1: I know.
0: It's like a BYU recruit that goes on a mission. It's like, I'll think about you again in 3 years.
3: I mean, Darren Peterson could be a starter day one. And meanwhile, Tejah Ginla is playing in, Saskatchewan or something.
0: Just different. By the way, at 23, the Hawks took Zuby Ejiofor.
2: Love him.
0: Yeah, I'm sure I'm killing that name. From what, San Jose?
2: He's from actually St. John's.
0: Oh, St. John's, SJU. Yeah, my bad.
2: Oh, I mean, hey.
0: I was thinking, I saw SJU. I thought, oh, it's San Jose.
3: Yeah.
0: Wasn't thinking like, St. John's.
3: Like, I didn't watch it. I mean, I didn't really think much of San Jose, but I don't remember that name.
0: Hey, we had a Santa Clara guy go earlier.
3: I know,
0: the WCC Sixth Man of the Year.
2: And they just keep rolling picks. Obviously, we watched Jalen Williams come from there, and another guy from Santa Clara, which has not been a hotbed for NBA players, but Herb Sendek's starting to turn them in.
3: Is that the first Santa Clara pick since Steve Nash?
2: No, Jalen Williams.
3: Oh, Jalen Williams, yeah. And then, but before Jalen Williams.
2: Yeah, I think it was. Yeah. Absolutely. I would go in there for our shoot-arounds and pay homage to the banner, the Nash banner, every time we'd go in there.
0: The Knicks are now on the clock with the number 24 pick. PK, we cut him loose. He's headed home. He's got a bit of an early morning tomorrow. Thanks to Patrick for coming on and doing a great job. But his Lakers will pick after at 25, followed by the Nuggets picking at 26.
3: So you look at what's going on in the Western Conference. You know, Denver looks like they're rebuilding. You look at there's spots to be had. There's going to be some people dropping off. And so, you know, whenever you project a team like the Jazz going into the playoffs, you have to look at, okay, well, who's going to drop out? And there's more than a few candidates that could certainly be that team that takes some backward steps. Denver's not falling out of the playoffs, but Denver is coming back down to earth a little bit, and the Jazz have some opportunities there.
0: I don't think Minnesota got better with the Julius Randle deal. I mean, I think they had to do it to re-sign Ayo, but I don't think they got to be necessarily a better team. I think Denver, honestly, is a bit of a mess. I wonder what San Antonio does. Not that the Jazz will automatically be better than San Antonio, but, what do the Spurs do with De'Aaron Fox? I think they've got to figure that out. Oklahoma City has to figure out what they're doing. Are they going to re-sign Lou Dort and Hartenstein? And they Hartenstein, and they picked Mara, so is that a replacement? I don't have much faith in the Luka Lakers to do the right thing. I mean, unless I don't know where they get a center, unless they truly do way overpay for Walker Kessler. So, I mean, who are we leaving out in the West here? I mean,
2: I'm looking at it right now. So Oklahoma City, obviously, and San Antonio are the two that are going to be up top.
3: Yeah.
2: But Denver's on their way down. Los Angeles is in a pivotal summer with LeBron. I mean, they could have a ton of cap room. But who do they sign? So the Lakers, Rockets, and Timberwolves were 4, 5, 6. And then below that, it's Trailblazers, Suns, Clippers, and Warriors. I mean, the Jazz can be better than all those
3: teams. Oh, yeah.
0: I agree.
3: Yeah. I mean, you know, PK threw out three.
2: I mean, it's possible.
3: It's not out of the realm of possibility at all.
2: No, I've said 4 to 6. If the draft went right, it certainly did. And just so, Peterson was number one on my board. when I put my board together, if everybody's available and I have a pick, Peterson be the guy that I take out of this draft.
3: I know there's probably some BYU fans that wish somehow AJ would have ended up in a Jazz uniform. But you know what? Honestly, I think in a weird way, it might be good for him to go somewhere else because, as Ben's mentioned, there's a circus around AJ right now. And that's, he brings a crowd, and it would have only intensified here with the Jazz. I think this was a good win for the Utah Jazz in not getting the number one overall pick to be able to allow Washington to take AJ. There's no pressure on the Jazz to take a player that may not be number one on their board, not like the Angels would have cared anyway. But still, you don't have to go against the court of public opinion, and you can still get probably the best player on their board.
0: It let him off the hook.
3: Oh yeah,
0: it let him. It was like when Jimmer went 9 to Sacramento, and they could have, and they picked Alec Burks. I mean, it just took him off the hook that they didn't even have to.
2: They didn't even have to deal with it.
0: It's why staying at number 2, I thought, was somewhat advantageous for the Jazz, because, you know, they can take their guy if AJ's off the board, no big deal. And then, honestly, if they got AJ at 2, it probably wouldn't have hurt their feelings. They're obviously super familiar with the guy, and he'd be right here, and it'd be a fan favorite. So I don't know if it could have worked out much better. I think the most controversial thing the Jazz could have done would have been passed on Peterson and taken Boozer. But I don't know.
3: No.
0: I don't know if that was ever really in the cards.
2: I don't think there was a world that existed, but I mean, Scotty and I talked about it this week, just in terms of the things that the Jazz value, you know, spacing, passing, shooting. I think if it's AJ and Boozer, if DP were to happen to go first, then I think they would have had a real decision. I mean, obviously there's a ton of reasons why you take AJ, but I think that would have been a harder one than Darren Peterson and
0: Cameron Boozer.
2: And honestly,
3: there were a lot of things that went well for the Utah Jazz. That because if Peterson goes 1, I think Boozer's that. And by the way, just speculation on my part, I think the Jazz would have picked Boozer over AJ, and Utah County would have revolted.
0: Had a Utah County revolt.
3: Yeah.
0: Let's see here. The Lakers are trading up. So the Knicks just selected Cameron Carr from Baylor, but it looks like they're trading that to the Lakers for the number 25 pick. So they're just swapping. So the Lakers moved up one spot to get Cameron Carr. The Knicks moved down one. Not sure what the extra comp is, whether it's a second round pick or what. So the Lakers are on the clock right now, but actually it's the Knicks. So
2: and Cam Carr is son of Chris Carr.
3: Yes.
2: Who competed in the slam dunk contest. Against Kobe Bryant, and I've heard great things about Cam. I've heard he's a guy that probably why the Lakers are jumping in to take him. He's got some real upside.
3: So a young man who thinks he's going to the Knicks, and now he's going on the other side of the country.
2: Coast. Other legacy team on the other coast.
0: How about that? I wonder what they spent to move up just one pick. Good for the Knicks. I'll tell you what, Leon.
3: Cash considerations, according to Shams. Go.
0: Leon Rose is, you know, you talk about the wave of agents that have moved into management, and Leon Rose has been by far the best executive that James Dolan has ever hired. And I know that's not saying a whole lot, but to be savvy enough to get cash to just move back one pick because, you know, the Lakers want their guy. I mean, I love that stuff. I love that stuff about the NBA. It pains me to give the Knicks any credit, but... Man, Leon Rose is doing a great job.
2: Which is why PK's argument, now that he's not here and can't, like, Bogart me, just his argument about, that's why I like the way the NBA is structured, because you can't just hit it big with Lou Alcindor and ride it for 20 years into a dynasty. You've got to continue to make good decisions, be crafty, make numbers fit, and make decisions on guys as they get older. I mean, it definitely makes winning really difficult, but it keeps... Everybody sharp.
3: You know, Mark Cuban, when he was still an owner, was talking about how when he got things going there in Dallas, he could outspend a mistake. Like, if you missed, you could bite the bullet, spend a little bit of money, get out from underneath it, and then regroup. Here, with the aprons,
0: you can't do that.
3: Like, if you make a mistake, you got to deal with it.
2: I mean, think of our dude at Phoenix right now. I mean, they are strapped with a cap. They have no first-round pick. I mean, they have no way to improve. Uh-uh. They are just going to rot. Devin Booker, they're going to have to move him, you know? It's just, but it's crazy because that's just a lesson right there in about 3 bad decisions in about 3 weeks, and it just sent them into a place that I don't know if they'll recover.
0: It's so funny. The new owner thing, and I give Ben Anderson credit for pointing this out, but the new owner thing, this new wave of, you know, tech, zillionaires or whatever. I know Ishbia didn't come from tech, but who step in and go, oh man, all you morons have been doing this wrong forever. Let me show you how it's done.
2: Durant.
3: Me and my friend Isaiah are going to fix things real quickly.
0: God, and Zeke is his guy. Thank you for bringing that up, Scotty, because that doesn't get brought up near enough.
3: I know.
0: How does Isaiah Thomas continue to have sway over anybody? in the NBA. But no, you're totally right. Phoenix makes a rash, makes a bunch of rash moves. They
2: try to be
0: bad
2: relevant
0: salaries and think that they can just do, you know, come in and take over the league right away, and they're going to be paying for it for 10 years. You're totally right.
3: And honestly, you give Ryan Smith a lot of credit in that regard, yep, because it would have been very easy. Like, nobody, like, you talk about the tech dudes, like, those dudes don't like losing, and they don't like, you know, being talked about as a team that's bottomed out or anything like that. So the Jazz very easily, with the resources they had over after the Donovan and Rudy trade, very easily could have got themselves to a 45, 48 win team. Yeah. Like, you know, they can roll out of bed with those assets and get back into the playoffs, but that's where they would have capped out. Like, you don't go any further than that. But yet you're respectable. You're not an embarrassment. People aren't making fun of you. So for a competitive guy like Ryan to be like, you know what, we're going to hang in there. Hang in there. We're not going to make rash decisions. I got to imagine that was not fun for him. Because he's a guy that wants to throw some weight around and prove that we're better than this. But to just stay the course and be like, all right, we're going to be patient. Let Danny do his thing. Let Justin Zanuck do his thing. Stay out of the way. And things are going to work out.
0: Smartest thing Ryan did is he hired somebody he can't boss around. He hired Danny Ainge. He hired a GM that he couldn't throw his weight around because Danny Ainge doesn't. I mean, he is the reputation,
3: he's Danny Ainge.
0: He doesn't need to listen to anybody. And then, you know, so you bring in that culture where you're going to hire basketball people, which was the smartest thing Larry Miller did too. I mean, taking a lesson from the past, Larry was a vocal owner, but not in those types of meddlesome, really bad ways. I mean, he was really hands-on in negotiations with John and Carl and things like that. But if Jerry, you know, or Kevin O'Connor or Scott Layden, you know, they were the ones who were really making the decision. And it was Jerry and then Gail, of course, their job to back those plays. And I do think hiring somebody like Danny Ainge and then now hiring Austin and then keeping Justin Zanuck on for continuity, I think it said a lot about how he was going to run the organization. And keep in mind, he also kept it together for over a year. He brought in Danny, and Danny observed for a year before they made any rash decisions. So I don't think he handled his takeover of the Jazz in that way.
2: The thing that stands out to me, and it was a word that's been used a lot, Austin used it actually, and it is patience. You cannot rush this. You make mistakes when you rush it. When you are trying to operate on a timeline that can't be molded or changed a little bit. And I think the vision of the Jazz to, like you said, to come in and read the room first and understand what you have. And then really, I mean, look back on the assets that came back from those two guys. I mean, it's why the Jazz have a locker room right now full of guys. There is not a, you know, you don't have a Trent Forrest on this team. You don't have those guys that were garnering minutes at the end of the great runs.
0: Find somebody that loves you as much as Quinn Snyder loved Trent Forrest.
2: You know, I mean, that was your guard line was Conley and Forrest, you know. And so you just look at how it's changed, and the key word has been patience. They didn't jump right into a tank, and people criticized them because that was the Wemby draft. But as we remind people all the time, you can have the best chance in the world to get him, and then Dallas swoops in from 10 and gets it.
3: Yeah.
2: So you can't control that, but I do feel like the Jazz controlled what they could control.
0: All right, the Knicks just selected at the number 25 spot, Sergio de la Rea from Spain. Now Denver on the clock at 26, Boston then at 27. All right, we're live at JCW's in South Jordan. We'll have more for you next, 97.5 BKSL Sports Zone.
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0: Jazz Draft Roundtable, Jake Scott, Scott Gerard, the coach, Tim Lacombe. We are live from JCW's in South Jordan. What a night tonight for the Utah Jazz, selecting Darren Peterson with the number two overall pick. A.J. DiBonsa from BYU goes number one to the Washington Wizards. A lot of chalk at the top of the draft. Cam Boozer, number three, Caleb to Memphis. Caleb Wilson, four to the Bulls. And then, as we expected, guys, a bunch of guards going after that. The Clippers take Keaton Wagler. Mikael Brown Jr. goes number six to the Nets. Darius Acuff goes to the Kings at seven. Kingston Flemings to the Hawks at eight. We are currently awaiting the number 26 pick from the Denver Nuggets. The pick appears to be in. We will let you know when that announcement is made official. But we're going to listen to, we had a chance, this, you know, so crazy with the Jazz picking number two. Usually it's about now, guys, or if not later, that we're waiting to get the Jazz pick on the phone. We've already had Darren Peterson on the show, which was absolutely great. He joined us. Oh, I don't even know what time it is now. An hour and a half ago, something like that, guys. An hour ago.
1: Yeah.
0: Let's listen to that conversation again as we wait for this last part of the first round. Scotty, anything the listener should keep an ear on?
2: Just when PK, because okay, I'm going to give you a little bit of a how things work on radio, because I looked at Coach and I kind of grimaced a little bit because PK right before Peterson came on. When you put a guy on hold, he can hear what's being said. And PK said, one of his last lines before we went into the interview said, you went backwards. AJ jumped you in the draft. And it was a pretty harsh statement, especially if you just came in on it halfway through and you just heard PK say that. And then all of a sudden it's like, hey, Darren Peterson joins us now. How are you? After you just heard a guy say, well, yeah, you failed in getting the number one pick and AJ jumped you. So I was kind of curious to see how he was going to respond to knowing that he's going to hop on a show with a guy that just flat out said, you failed and a guy jumped you. And then PK asked that question, essentially that. And I think PK knew that he probably heard him say that. And so he's flat out says, you know, where your chip on your shoulder? That's, to me, the biggest question and the response that I think every Jazz fan should rally around, because he just endeared himself to a massive fan base here in Utah with that answer.
0: All right, let's get to that conversation. We'll let you know who Denver picks on the other side. But here is our conversation with the Jazz number two pick in the 2026 NBA draft, Darren Peterson. Congratulations. Thank you for joining us.
3: Thank you, guys. Appreciate it.
2: When you met with the Jazz in your hometown, what were those conversations like, and what were your impressions of that front office that made the trip out there to talk to you?
3: Yeah, it was a great conversation. They were just showing me the stuff that they have in store in the future and how I could fit in with the team, and it went well, and I'm looking forward to it. And you said, ask me the second part again one more time, sorry.
2: No, that was exactly what I wanted to hear, because The Jazz really wanted to get some FaceTime with you, and I guess that gives you a lot of comfort level knowing that you had a chance to chat with them.
3: For sure, yeah, it was huge that they came out and saw me, and I respect that a lot, and it's good to spend some more time with those guys outside of Chicago.
4: So you didn't go number one, Darren. How much will you use that as motivation to show that you should have been number one, and you will prove that at the NBA level in the coming months and years?
3: Yeah, I'm super motivated by it, but it's behind me now. I can't go back and change anything, but now I'm with the Jazz, and I'm super excited to get there, and it'll definitely keep a chip on my shoulder throughout my whole career, and I'll take it out on everybody, not just that guy in particular.
1: Darren, you know, through the process, we love that here. You keep singing that music, and you'll have a bunch of fans, even more fans. Hey, but the question I have for you is, how hard was the process? You're not a you've said it. You're kind of a guy that likes to be alone and, you know, not being in the fanfare. How hard was this process going through it with everything that it requires?
3: Yeah, it wasn't hard at all. And I kind of use the wrong words when I say I like to be alone. Just during that process, I was spending some time alone because I feel like I had to go within and try to figure out what was going on. And once I did, now I'm back to me, a family guy, a guy that loves to be around people. I got three siblings, so I'm the oldest and all that. So I think I'm a cool guy. So ready to go be that guy, be the face of a franchise.
0: Not sure how familiar you are with all of the Jazz roster, but know you're familiar a little bit with Keyonte George, and you talked to the front office. Yep. How do you think your game fits on this team?
3: I think, like you said, with Keyonte, we're two dynamic guards, and I think we'll be one of the best backcourts in the NBA early. And then we have Lowry and Jaren Jackson and Walker, and I know Bryce Hensenberg went to Ohio State, Ace Bailey, so I know a lot of the guys, and I think we'll all complement each other's games well.
2: You, your plans are to go to Summer League next week here in Salt Lake City, correct?
3: Yep, for sure.
4: Darren, most guys who are drafted second are going into a losing situation, a team that's rebuilding. This team has reloaded and is ready to win, and you're going to have to find a spot on this team. Nothing is going to be guaranteed. How much does that mean to you to go to a winning team and then try to find your way to make playing time?
3: It means a lot. I want to go to a team where I can win now, and I think Utah gives me the opportunity to do that. So I'm prepared to go in there, and like you said, my spot isn't going to be given to me, and nothing's been given to me throughout my whole life. So I'm prepared to go in there and do what I got to do to be on the court.
1: Darren, your experience at Kansas, just there a few months and a lot of ups and downs, but generally just kind of your experience there and what you learned from it.
3: I had a great experience, you know, obviously the ups and downs, but that's a part of the game. And I enjoyed every part of being in Kansas, and I picked there 1,000 more times if I could go back. But it's behind me, and I'm feeling great.
0: Well, Darren, this is a huge night for you, so we can't thank you enough for giving us a few minutes to come on and introduce Salt Lake City to you a little bit. We can't wait to see you when you get to town.
3: For sure. I'll see you guys soon. Thank you.
0: Thank you, Darren. We appreciate it. That's Darren Peterson, who joined us a little over an hour ago, the newest member of the Utah Jazz. They select with the number 2 pick. Coach, thoughts crunching through that for the second time?
1: Well, just again how, you know, the narrative was...
3: I'll take it out on everybody, not just that guy in particular.
2: Yeah, sir. That's it.
1: No, I just think, you know, you get a read through the media, and sometimes it's not always glowing. And I'd mentioned I had a bunch of people reach out and say, "Do you take him based on the character stuff?" And I'm like, "What are we talking about character wise?" You know, I think that just refreshing to hear him talk about the process, how it's something he wanted to be number one, and when he found out that wasn't going to happen. You know, understood the situation here in Utah and was impressed by the visit with them, and they made an impact for sure when they visited with them.
0: All right, Denver, while we were listening to that, did make a pick. They picked Terrace Reed Jr. from center from UConn, but that pick, Terrace, is going to be traded to San Antonio. San Antonio picks up the 35th pick in tomorrow's second round from Denver. So along with, I'd have to look, I think it's 2 futures. But there you go, a little update. Right now, Boston is on the clock, and the pick is in. So we will relay that when it becomes available.
2: So, you know, I've referenced watching Darren Peterson play live down in San Diego. And the thing that, you know, there was something weird going on with that team. And I don't think Darren Peterson was completely it wasn't him. I don't think it was Bill Self. I think it was just a combination of everything. It was kind of a perfect storm. And you could tell Darren's been coached on how to handle that and what to say. He said, you know, I'd still pick Kansas time and time again. I don't buy that for a second. But here's ultimately what I saw. Melvin Council was... Something was going on with him and Melvin Council, because Council was taking up way too many shots. You're the NCAA tournament. Darren Peterson needs to be the guy on that team. And you had Council taking shots right and left. And it felt like it was almost a contest to see who could get theirs up. And so there was some dysfunction there. I don't know. I don't think Bill Self handled it well. Darren Peterson, as a youngster, probably didn't handle it particularly well. I think there were some teammates that got sideways as well. It was a good situation for Darren Peterson to essentially say, "I got a clean slate." The Jazz, whatever happened there in Kansas, the Jazz hold nothing of that against him. You know what? Creatine, sitting out halves, whatever the case might be, doesn't matter. That's all in the past. What happens now is when you fly to Salt Lake City, when you have your press conference, and you start working out with this team, that's what we're going to judge you on. We're not judging you by anything that happened in the past. I don't think I've had a bunch of people, as Coach mentioned, talking to him as well, like, "Well, are you worried about him?" And I'm not worried a bit, because one thing that Will Hardy has done is develop a culture of, you know what? You eat what you kill. And I don't care what happened in the past. I don't care anything about that. But you're on this team now, and I'm judging you by what you do here in Salt Lake City.
0: By the way, Boston just with the number 27 pick just took Chris Senek Jr., the forward from Houston. Let's see here. Minnesota is now on the clock with the 28th pick, followed by Cleveland at 29, and then the Dallas Mavericks round out the first round at number 30. So three picks to go here in the first round, fellas.
1: Senak's a nice player. Watched him play at Houston. Shot blocker, rim protector, you know, rim runner, will fit the modern NBA really well and be a guy that, you know, he'll specialize more on the defensive side, but somebody that can develop that offensive game.
2: I think Houston, I look at them as like, I think NFL teams look at University of Utah players in the NFL, because they're like, you know what you're going to get when you get a Houston player. And that's why you got two guys in the first round coming from Houston, because you know that they're going to fight you. That Kelvin Sampson develops a culture there that is, those dudes know how to play and play really hard. So one thing you never worry about when you get a Kelvin Sampson player from Houston is the work ethic and the dedication to playing defense, because he demands it at that program.
0: Well, that's great stuff in the late first round, too.
2: Yeah.
0: If you can get players that come in with that mentality, they usually can deliver right away, and that's exactly what Boston needs. I wonder what Boston's going to do. I heard you guys talked about this a lot today. I do think that relationships in the NBA can be really delicate. And with a player that is, I don't know, what's the best way to describe Jaylen Brown? I mean, he's kind of an emotional guy. I'm not trying to necessarily be too negative.
1: Yeah, he likes to be given credit.
0: He does enjoy being getting his flowers.
1: He needs to be given credit.
0: Yeah, and so Boston's now 2 years in a row tried to trade him, essentially, or at least being open to trading him. And I wonder if eventually Jaylen will say, well, why don't you just go ahead and do that? Why don't we make that happen?
1: A couple names that were thrown out. He's from Atlanta, and Atlanta's sitting on just a ton of talent, you know, so that would be a possibility. I also saw New Orleans, who seems to be log-jammed for the last 5 years in the Zion storm. Maybe it could unlock some things there. But definitely, I'm with you. I think it needs to happen. I don't know that he can continue to coexist and play the way he's been playing with the thoughts he's having.
0: All right. We have three picks left to go. We'll let you know who Dallas picks on the other side, and then we'll round out the first round of tonight's NBA draft. If you're just joining us, the Jazz take Darren Peterson with the number two overall pick. We're live at JCW's in South Jordan. We'll have more for you coming up next. 97.5, the KSL Sports.
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0: Jazz NBA Draft Roundtable. Jake Scott, Scott Girard, the coach, Tim Lacombe. As we have two picks left, gentlemen, with the 28th pick, the Minnesota Timberwolves have drafted Joshua Jefferson, but it looks like he is going to be traded to the Brooklyn Nets. So forward out of Iowa State going number 28. We'll end up in Brooklyn.
1: You know, there's a couple guys having a bad night, especially guys that probably left not just eligibility, but a lot of NIL money on the table. Koa Pete probably being the biggest one.
2: Man, that hurts that kid. I would expect he'll be one of these final two picks, but you never know.
0: Cleveland on the clock right now at number 29, and then the final pick in the first round will be the Dallas Mavericks at number 30. And as far as, I mean, we've seen some minor trades go, guys, but this has not been one of the trade-heavy drafts we've come accustomed to. I think on your show, you guys were talking to Kurt Heelan yesterday?
2: Yeah, he thought he was expecting there would be some.
0: Yeah, he thought there would be some fireworks, and there just hasn't been, other than some little subtle move-up, move-down kind of stuff.
1: The other interesting element is, all right, so what's the if Jaylen Brown doesn't get moved on today, tonight, or tomorrow, how soon do you think something goes down there? Because, I mean, in the infamous words of The Athletic, I think this is unsalvageable there at Boston.
0: Well, when did Donovan Mitchell didn't get traded until September, right?
1: Was it that late?
0: Yeah. They could sit on that all summer. Honestly, they could hope it just goes away at some point and see if they could sweep it back under the rug in the time it would take. Because, frankly, moving Jaylen Brown is going to be tough. You look at his salary. I looked it up earlier today. He's making pretty near $70 million per year by the end of it.
2: Jeez. I would imagine that's pretty good living.
1: Boston's not an easy or not a cheap place to live.
2: No,
1: but
2: it is not.
1: I think you can make $70 million work there.
0: All right, so 57 next year, 61 the year after, 64.9 the year after that. So not quite 70. Jason Tatum will have a player option for 71 before his deal is all said and done.
1: It's just obscene.
2: But we were talking about it today. I mean, the one benefit of that, if for a team, is you are getting. I mean, Jaylen Brown right now is in his prime. You know. Probably the back end with some experience, but he's a guy who you bring him on your team. I think he's a top 10 player in the league right now.
0: I do too.
2: I mean, I think we looked at it today, and Kawhi Leonard's still in there. He ain't there. There's got to be some guys that slip out, but I think he's right on the cusp, if not already there.
0: Oh, he was top five for MVP this year, right?
2: That's true. Yeah.
0: I mean, and should have been.
2: Dude, look what he did with that team. We all thought they were going to tank.
0: That's why it was his favorite year. He got all the attention.
2: That's right.
0: They had all that the success. But you know, honestly, what were they, the number two seed in the East? Or were they one?
2: They might have been one.
1: Were they one?
0: I'd have to go back. Yeah, obviously.
2: It's funny how fast you
0: get. But think about it. This was supposed to be a retool year or a gap year or whatever. What Indiana did, Boston was supposed to be doing, and that's not what happened in the slightest. But he must be interesting to deal with.
1: Yeah.
0: Because he did have a great year. I mean, he was amazing, and he propped them up.
1: Good leader. Worked his tail off.
0: To be still willing to... I mean, I guess, you know, their excuse is you're talking about a trade for Giannis, so one of the best players in the league, but...
2: Detroit was one.
0: Of course. Boston was Detroit two. Was
2: we knew
0: one.
2: That.
0: Boston. Boston was two. So I wonder what happens there. But if he is disgruntled, I mean... This is the NBA. They sweep a lot of stuff under the rug and pull it together to...
2: That's true.
0: Think about it. Jimmy Butler was unsatisfied in Miami for a whole year before he truly forced his way out, which that thing got ugly. Pat Riley is getting a lot of credit these days, and that was a big mistake how he handled the end of Jimmy Butler, how he wasn't going to give him his extension but then waited so long to trade
2: then
0: until
2: suspended
0: it, became,
2: him
0: just,
2: and
0: oh,
2: it was
0: just
2: bad.
0: Became so bad. So... I don't know if it quite gets to that, but Boston, Scotty, you know this, covering the league for so long, you just can't move salaries like that.
1: No,
0: really,
1: no, and especially now. I mean, look, you know, we joked like, okay, Jaylen Brown for the number two pick. Well, the old way, you could be that, but now you're not just drafting Darren Peterson, you're drafting a cheap, really good player for the next few years. And that you have to take that into consideration as much as the player itself.
2: Oh, for sure. I mean, it's a lot of different ways to do it, but the one thing everybody's looking to do is be efficient.
1: Yes.
2: You know, you don't ever want to go out and overpay. I mean, one overpay could cost you a title, and I heard you guys talking about it. The Knicks won solely on Jalen Brunson taking less money and allowing a couple more guys to come in.
0: Well, it's the reason they can have Bridges.
2: Right.
0: You know, it's the reason they can trade for Alvarado.
2: Yep.
0: And it makes a big deal. I mean, these, you know, Austin Ainge, Justin Zanuck, you know, they're number crunchers. They're really going to earn their money. And, you know, everybody's optimistic and for good reason. But the Jazz have a bunch of difficult decisions in the next two or three years. I mean, we're getting so focused on Kessler. But wait, just wait till what's coming down the pike. And when they have to decide whether or not they want to keep two $50 million players that are a little older than their young studs. I mean, wait till... You know, the Jazz crossed that bridge. And I'm sure they would tell you, like, wow, compared to what they've been dealing with for the last 4 years, they'd gladly cross it. But you can only pay so many players
1: well,
0: in the NBA now.
1: And frankly, the reason why, well, well, there are a couple of reasons, but one of the reasons why I think that the agent was trying to move Darren Peterson away from Utah is he didn't want two guys in the same backcourt that he was representing. So you got Wasserman now called, I don't know, was it the team or something like that, the agency?
0: Yeah.
1: And so it wouldn't surprise me if you see some quiet things about Keontae George wanting a trade. And it won't have anything to do with the Jazz. It's just the fact that you probably have an agent out there like, hey, if we can get you somewhere else, then have somebody else give you max money and you won't get caught up in this Jazz logjam for money coming up here soon. So, you know, and again, it has nothing to do with the Jazz. It has nothing to do with Salt Lake City. It's just a numbers game.
0: Cleveland has selected Alex Caravan from UConn, but he has now been flipped to Sacramento. So not sure what the Kings are getting up for that, but Sacramento moves back into the first round to take Caravan from UConn.
2: So, as history would indicate, that's probably the end of Caravan going to Sacramento.
0: Yeah, right.
2: It's where people go to end their careers. But I love his game
1: to get your career.
0: Yeah, right.
2: That's true.
0: Maybe he and Acuff will be a 1-2 punch. Of course, Sacramento taking Acuff earlier with the seventh.
1: But you're right, Coach. I'm a big fan of his.
2: He's gutsy, man. He hits big shots and gets it off quick. He'll acclimate to the NBA well.
0: So no Koa Pete still on the board.
2: One interesting thing I saw there, the best players available, Richie Saunders has moved into the top four.
1: Yeah, according to Jay Billis, best available.
2: So I'm pretty sure we're going to see him on day two.
1: Yeah, and probably pretty quick, too. All right, so you got Dusty May, who is taking over Dallas. Dusty May's just been in the midst of college basketball. It wouldn't surprise me if he throws a lifeline to Koa Pete here.
2: Maybe so. I mean, seemed to fit, and you would be certainly getting value.
1: And they didn't waste any time on that pick either.
2: That was quick. Scotty may have nabbed it.
0: What's the salary for the last pick in the first round? What are you looking at? A couple $1 million?
1: Yeah, probably.
0: He would have made so much
1: money. Oh, yeah. He's probably, $7-8 million?
2: Tommy Lloyd's probably crying right now somewhere.
1: Yeah. It's like, I tried to give him money. I tried to.
2: Hey, the antitrust, maybe they could figure out a way to get it back
1: in. Sue and
2: I mean, there's already 50 lawsuits. You saw that today on the five.
1: Oh, yeah. Yeah, they're already licking their teeth on that one. They're licking their lips. So Dallas wraps things up here, and then the Knicks will have the first pick coming up tomorrow. Remember, the first and second rounds are now on different days. They're trying to steal a little bit of the NFL model by splitting up rounds into days.
0: Which I still think is dumb, by the way, but I got to tell you, I'm glad we're not rolling into the second round here at JCW.
2: Don't go anywhere. We got the second round for you next.
0: Second round coming up right around the corner.
2: Now, the intervals in between, of course, just 2 minutes, but nonetheless, second round.
0: It is the second round. So I don't know how much attention the second day garners, but I guess it has made the first day a tad bit shorter.
1: It'll be interesting to see if the Jazz get tempted to, you know, use some cash and try to get into that second round. If there's anybody that jumps out to them, I wouldn't imagine there would be, but you never know.
0: I'd have to look at where they're at on roster spots, but I gotta think that they, they're done with young players. All right, let's go to the podium for the last pick.
2: Give it to us, Adam.
3: With the 30th pick in the 2026 NBA draft, the Dallas Mavericks select Koa Pete, from the University of Arizona.
0: You predicted that one, Coach Lacombe.
4: That was Scooter.
0: All over that. There you go. Koa Pete from Arizona goes the last pick in the first round.
1: Yeah.
0: And he's going to go to the Dallas
1: Mavericks. I mean, when you're picking that and you got a guy that's got that kind of talent, you know, you throw it. It's a freebie there. It's house money.
2: Playing with Cooper Flagg.
1: Yeah. And Cooper's going to make a lot of people look good.
2: And give him a lot of space.
1: Yeah. So.
0: I just can't think about the pay cut, though. How funny is that to talk about you going to the pros? And unless you get picked in the top part of the first round, you're probably going to be taking a pay cut. Shoot, maybe even if you get the top part of the first round.
1: Oh, yeah.
0: You never know, depending on where salaries go. I was looking at the breakdown for Darren Peterson's salary. He's going to be making $12 to $13 million for his first 4 years, which is a great deal. And I don't know if he would get more than that in college, but it's probably not that far off, to be honest.
2: Adidas will take care of a lot of that.
1: Yes. Yeah, he'll be just fine.
2: It's similar to breaking into radio, I'm learning, you know. You sign a bad deal, the first one, and then just hope everybody likes what you do.
0: I guess so. I don't know. Is that how it is?
2: I don't know.
0: All right, there you go. The first round is in the books. There's your guy right there,
1: yeah.
0: Timmy.
2: Ah, Thomas.
1: He's like,
0: oh, he had to sit through that drop just like Koa Pete did.
1: Yeah.
0: He's like, oh, I'm glad that's over.
2: He's like, I had a dinner reservation. My steak.
1: Wife wants to go to a Broadway play tomorrow. I didn't want to come back here for this.
0: All right, guys. Well, we have not left a lot unsaid. The Jazz made their pick at the very beginning of this thing, and we've been talking about Darren Peterson pretty much the whole way. It definitely has been a change of pace from normally how these things go, but now that we've had a couple hours to chew on this thing, let's start with you, Coach Lacombe. Let's talk about how the Jazz fared tonight with Darren Peterson at number two.
2: A+. I mean, I think it's exactly the type of guy they need right now. And he said it himself, but Locke said it during this process. Austin Ainge said it. You know, you're drafting a guy right now that 3 to 5 years you hope is the best player on your team and is the face of your franchise. And that's how you continue to carry this on. The kid's up for the task. He brought it up himself. So I'm excited for Summer League, and let's get this thing going.
1: Yeah, Summer League's going to be a lot of fun to watch. And, you know, Jake, I know that sometimes you can read too much into Summer League. Sometimes, we watch Greg Ostertag posterize Tim Duncan in a Summer League game. And obviously we saw how those two careers went. No offense to Greg, who joined us
2: a couple weeks ago, the mayor.
1: But he was no Tim Duncan. And so there's certain things you get too fired up about, some things you get too scared about. But I do think you're going to see Darren Peterson come in very motivated. I don't know how that translates to what we're going to see, but it wouldn't surprise me if you see him take control of some games in Salt Lake City and down in Vegas.
0: We want to say a big thanks to everybody who helped make this broadcast possible. First and foremost, thanks to JCW's here in South Jordan. Man, they have a great crew down here. They could not have been more welcoming. The food was great. They took fantastic care of our listeners. Excited we're going to be at the American Fork location coming up on Friday for the NHL draft. So big thanks to JCW's, the Burger Boys, simply the best. Thanks to our on-site engineers who got us up and running and looking good and the cameras and all that. Thanks to Stone. Our guy Stone ran down. Yeah. We were able to get to Austin Ainge on live. Thanks to Stone making that happen. His media availability we were able to take live. So big thanks to him. Thanks to Christian Esparza for producing tonight. Great job, Christian. It's been a long day on the board, I know, for you, so we appreciate it. Christian, how many drafts is this for you now?
5: This is number four. I was in for all the rebuild. And then,
0: Christian doing a great job knocking it out of the park. We want to say thanks to Darren Peterson, who was on with us, called into the show. That was so fun. I believe his first live interview here in the state. So that was great. Thanks to Derek Arduino of the Jazz for making sure and lining that up. Thanks to Ben Anderson for sending back content from his interviews and jumping on during the show. Thanks to Patrick Kinnan and David James, who did a fantastic job jumping on with us. And Scotty and the coach, of course, 10 to 2. Can check them out at RGS Exteriors tomorrow, but appreciate you both. Thank you very much.
1: It's a pleasure, Jake. Anytime we get to hang out with the great Jake Scott.
0: I don't know
2: about that. I was just going to say, when I get to hang with the cool kids, you know, here at the round table, it was fun.
0: And I would like to thank Brody Gerard for patience over there and sitting it out. There you go,
2: I got to meet the dude in the flesh tonight. I've only heard stories of his lore.
0: The man with the plan, the legend. We also want to thank everybody else who had a chance to come by JCW's. We always appreciate the support, and it's always fun to talk to listeners and jazz fans alike.
1: Let's do it, man.
0: I'd thank Lloyd, but I'm not going to do that.
1: Yeah, no.
2: Thanks, Lloyd.
1: I mean, we would have been off the air an hour ago if it wasn't for Lloyd.
2: He just kept like, "Up, here we're going. DJ, this is good."
0: DJ and PK will be up bright and early, 6 to 10, breaking this one down. And then, of course, Scotty G and the coach from 10 to 2 and Jake and Ben from 2 to 7. We will talk to you tomorrow right here on 97.5 The KSL Sports Zone.
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18: To come to a close, the new round of 32 starts this Sunday. American star Christian Pulisic returned to full practice Monday after a calf injury. Pulisic did not play last game. He'd been practicing on the side after he only played the first half of the opener. As for the Major League Baseball, three late-night games. Currently, the Angels at home lead Baltimore 5-1, top of the seventh. Braves ahead at San Diego 6-5, top of the sixth. And the Giants at home lead the A's 2-1 in the bottom of the sixth. The White Sox beat Cleveland 2-1. Despite only three hits, those two had been tied for first in the AL Central. The Dodgers, after about a half-hour rain delay at the start, won at Minnesota 12-3. Dodger right fielder Kyle Tucker is likely out tonight and tomorrow with a bad back. Twins pitcher Joe Ryan had his start pushed back a day due to illness. Arizona and Boston with road wins. Cubs won at the Mets 9-6. Milwaukee shut out Cincinnati 2-0, and the winning pitcher Brandon Sproat allowed one hit in his six innings, 10 strikeouts. Colombia with a goal. We're through 75 minutes.
19: Golata, Colombia, Golata, Valderrama, Golata, Colombia. I'm having flashbacks to 94. Yeah. Golata, Colombia, Golata, Valderrama.
18: Yeah, that was like goal for the U.S. in 94, yeah, as I recall.
19: So, Colombia, yeah. Well, Carlos Valderrama, so, he had great hair.
18: He and his hair, sure.
19: Yeah.
18: It is 1-0 for Colombia.
19: You know what? If you mixed David Lee Roth and Ron Glass, right?
18: Oh, yeah.
19: You would get Carlos Valderrama.
18: Anybody remember Ron Glass, 70s TV?
19: Yeah,
18: anybody?
19: Yeah, yeah, Barney Miller,
18: sure. Okay, just the three of us.
19: People can look up Ron Glass and go, and David Lee Roth and go, oh, yeah, 100%. Yeah, no, I got
18: Ron
19: it.
18: Glass, he was in that reboot of Odd Couple they tried.
19: He was. He was.
20: The first time.
19: Because he was.
18: Oh, yeah, you're right.
19: He was partners with Rob Parker. And then he left the show, and now it's Kelvin Washington.
18: Is there anything Rob hasn't stolen? There hasn't been an original thought actually come down the pike. It's like every song on the show, title of every show he's hosted. By the way, Gary Marshall's original Odd Couple, one of the great, great sitcoms of the 70s.
19: Oh, 100%.
18: Still, it holds up.
19: 100%. Go Cats. Thank you, Steve. Mm-hmm. So, yes, Colombia leads Congo DR or DR Congo, Democratic Republic of Congo. And I like when they do DR Congo because when I saw that today, because usually it's Congo DR, right? Congo Democratic Republic. But like some stations do it DR Congo. And I sit there and go, it looks like it says Dr. Congo. And I think what a great name for a wrestler that would be.
20: That would be good.
19: Dr. Congo. Because you know what his winning move would be?
20: What's that?
19: Anesthesia.
21: Sleep.
19: Making his way from the locker room right now. 6'5", like Danhausen. 6'5".

0: No, you could be a dentist. Yeah, that would work.
1: No, that's a pretty good bit. I like that.
0: Yeah.
1: We'll workshop that. Get you into the power plant, get you some reps, and there you go.
2: And you know, I've always had a thing. I'm very anti-Kane. You know, I'm very anti-Kane. You know that, right? Did I tell you that story?
1: No.
2: So my...
1: You don't like Glenn Jacobs.
2: No. My cousin... I actually worked with a guy named Glenn Jacobs. My cousin's a teacher in Michigan, mm-hmm. and they had a contest where they said, can you get the most famous person to write a letter to the class, and, you know, for this whole thing, it was teaching kids how to write letters and all this stuff. And she said, can my daughter, you know, Ava, can she use you? I said, sure, 100%. Of course I'll do that. Right. So I write, I'm like, she's going to win. Right. She goes, yeah, I think you're going to win. I'm like, all right, now she's going to win. She's going to win. And then it came to the day and I called her and said, hey, did I win? And she goes, no. I go, why? She goes, because the kid got Kane the wrestler to write in. I go, oh, come on, man. Really? No, got Kane to come in and write in? Come on. I was really mad. So I came in second.
1: Would have been cool.
2: My cousin's the bleeping teacher, and I came in second.
1: Nah, it would have been great if, you know, he'd gotten Kane's brother, the Undertaker, to write a letter. And just said, rest in peace.
2: Is that a real letter from Kane? Yeah, no, it's real from Kane, and it was real. The kids were all going crazy.
1: You could have gotten your buddy Berman to write a letter.
2: TJ. No, I think they would have said, I don't know who that guy is, but Kane! It's Kane! Like, I lost to Kane.
1: You had folks running Kane around all the time.
2: In. Kane. I want to write a letter into whatever town he's running saying, hey, Kane, there should be a new sheriff in town, and it's me. All of a sudden,
1: we can go run that bit at one of the cons.
2: Harry Kane!
1: The bits write themselves here on Fox Sports Radio.
2: I've been waiting for like 75 seconds for you to play that. I'm going, how many times do I have to say Kane before Tyshirt stops doing whatever he's doing and plays the Harry Kane highlight?
3: What I'm doing? Watching them get constant offside calls for goals for Colombia.
2: Okay.
3: Should be 3-0.
2: All right.
3: I'm upset.
1: Yeah, it really should be. I mean, as Steve alluded to in his update early, the shot possession and everything else has just been absurdly one-sided.
2: Jason Smith, Mike Harmon, live from the Fox Sports Radio studios. Coming up next, we get back into the biggest NFL story of the day. Keep it here, Jason and Mike. 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
11: How big a deal are these accusations against the Jets quarterback Geno Smith? So, A, only the Jets could turn a Father's Day into what looks like it's going to be eventually a deposition, based on the clip here. These accusations are a cloud. What kind of cloud are they? They are a toxic cloud looking kind of like a mushroom. Kind of like a mushroom over Geno Smith at this point here. Now, not legally damning yet. Certainly the reputational damage, that's radioactive there. And the way this works, and we've done this a lot over the years, the NFL ecosystem, even with unverified random baby mama drama that just gets thrown out, the stuff that gets online, it instantly becomes a talking point. We're talking about it right now. A storyline, a distraction, a credibility drain and all that stuff. And for a quarterback who already is living on

0: on a razor's edge. Doesn't mean this guy's the worst quarterback in the NFL. He just led the Raiders to the top pick in the draft. And the only reason Geno Smith is on the Jets is because they're trying to lose so they can get the top pick next year to take Arch Manning and screw him over. So that's why you bring Geno in. You know, you bring some quarterbacks in, you want to win the Super Bowl. You bring Geno Smith in to get the top pick. That's why you bring this turd burger in, Geno Smith. And now the Jets, if this is true, if this video is accurate, and there's something to that.
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0: Giannis has been, for the Miami Heat, the white whale they've been trying to catch. They've been pursuing Giannis for years in South Florida, and they finally caught him. And so there you go. However, here's the catch, of course. Pat Riley finally caught the white whale, and at the same time, he might have sunk the boat in the process. So Riley absolutely gutted the roster. Yikes. The Heat got rid of just about anyone, spare parts, situational players, all that stuff. So the roster is completely devoid of role players, bench production, null and void, and no shooting. In fact, right now I'm considering going on sabbatical from the radio show, and I am willing to go to Miami and join the Heat as Moneyball Maller.
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5: The big news is Miami wanted Giannis. They wanted Giannis for, it feels like, 5 or 6 years, and Pat Riley got his man. Now, keep in mind, Pat Riley running the Miami Heat. He wanted Alonzo Mourning. They won a finals. He wanted Shaq. He won an NBA championship. LeBron and Chris Bosh, they won 2 championships. Jimmy Butler went to 2 NBA finals and lost both. Pat Riley's here to win it. He's in it to win it, and he went big game hunting, and he ended up landing Giannis. But, you know, for the Milwaukee Bucks, we said this for the last 2 years. It doesn't feel like this is a team that can compete. Now, I do give them credit. They took a big swing for Dame Lillard, and it didn't work out. He got injured. And they'll be paying for that big swing for a few more years.
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15: 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Owners Heidi Andelman, chief operators Vince Garcia. Now, to let you know, this station, Greater Kern County, I'm a big deal in Kern County because I go camping there all the time.
16: You're a big
15: you go
16: deal.
15: There, you would say
16: you
15: that
16: go
15: is,
16: camping?
15: That's the camper. Yeah, well, I.
16: Glamping?
15: Glamping. When I was younger, it was camping. Now it's glamping. Now it's like, oh, the hotel we're going to stay at that's right outside the campground. So, okay, stay outside there. Go in for the day.
16: Campground
15: but then
16: adjacent.
15: At night, yeah, but then at night, because I kind of like going out at night going, oh, I can go back and take a shower and sleep in a bed and not have to worry about it. So, oh, I kind of like that part of it. I'll do the whole day camping, then I'll glamp at the
16: you're
15: end.
16: You're really not camping at
15: yeah,
16: that point.
15: Yeah, yeah. You know,
16: at that point, it's a cookout.
15: You're camping during the day.
16: No, that's not.
15: I'm in
16: that,
15: the,
16: no,
15: I'm
16: that's
15: in the woods
16: cookout.
15: Enjoying nature. I'm enjoying that.
16: That's
15: then
16: not
15: I'm
16: camping.
15: Glamping. Then I'm glamping, sure
16: that's
15: I
16: going
15: am.
16: For a walk
15: I'm,
16: in the woods.
15: I'm bringing my
16: looking
15: gear.
16: Around and making sure you're not being followed by Shia LaBeouf.
15: I'm bringing, running for your life from Shia LaBeouf.
16: Do it!
15: So again, happy to be on Fox Sports, 1240 AM, KLOA, Ridgecrest. Thanks to Heidi Andelman, Vince Garcia. Again, we love putting this content out for you every single night.
16: Fantastic. Welcome aboard.
4: Yeah. You're a glamper.
15: So, I'm a big glamper, man. Glamping is great. Dude, you go glamping once, you'll go back. You'll never go back to camp. You'll say, I'm glamping.
4: Because I'm there to camp.
15: Because you want, but then you'll go, you want to take a shower and you want to use a bathroom that is, I'm good using a bathroom that has a door on it.
16: There's a lot of facilities that have showers and bathrooms.
15: And then
16: doors.
15: I can sleep on a bed. Okay.
16: Air mattresses, little effort. You can even bring the pump. I don't even make you blow
15: it
16: up manually.
15: Glamping. Once you go glamping, camping will be, so you go, hey, I'm going to camp, but I'm going to glamp.
4: That's not
15: at the
4: camping
15: end.
4: At all.
16: Tyshirt's going to start ringing the shame bell on you.
4: What are you talking
15: about?
4: It's
15: glamping. It's glamping.
4: No, that's at a hotel, and then you go outside.
15: No, that's going to a hotel. This is glamping.
4: That is a hotel.
15: It sounds like camping.
4: No, it's not.
15: Yeah, it is.
4: Do you sleep in a teepee?
15: No, I don't. What?
4: Pitch a tent. TVs.
15: No.
4: You don't sleep on the ground?
15: No, again, glamping. You're on a bed.
4: Stop.
16: No, that's what I mean. It's not. You're not glamping.
15: No, you're glamping. That's a glamping.
16: No, you're hanging out and hiking during the day.
15: There's a word for it. It's glamping. Okay?
4: No, it's not.
16: You're still on the campground site if you're glamping.
15: I am there all day. Am I camping?
16: No.
15: I'm camping. Yes, I'm. What am
16: because
15: I not doing?
16: No, because that's a 24-hour cycle.
15: So you're not. So if you go camping,
16: sleep there, you're just having a walk in the woods.
15: So when you go camping, if you go camping and the day you get, say you get there 9 o'clock in the morning, are you camping?
16: No.
15: No, don't lie to me. No, of course you're camping. You're camping.
4: Then, Jason.
15: But, no, you're camping. You get there 9 o'clock.
4: The main definition for glamping says outdoor camping with nicer amenities such as a bed. You're not outside.
15: Yeah.
4: You're in a house.
15: Wait, say the beginning of that again.
4: Outdoor camping with amenities.
15: There you go.
4: You're not outside.
16: No, but the whole concept that it ends with you sleeping
15: camping
16: on site.
15: Camping is in the definition of glamping. It's in that you just read the definition. It
4: outside.
15: Says it right there.
4: You sleep outside.
15: But it says camping, so camping is camping.
4: Outdoor camping.
15: When you're in a hotel.
4: Do you know what camping means?
15: When you're sleeping in a hotel, you're sleeping outdoors.
4: I can't with you.
15: Just covered by walls and...
4: You're not winning this.
15: And a ceiling.
4: The Knicks might have won. You're not winning.
15: It says, you just said there's camping in the definition.
16: Take the L.
15: There's camping in the definition.
4: Do you know what camping means?
15: Yeah, it just said it. Do the definition.
4: Jason.
15: You just said glamping and you used the word camping.
4: Outdoor
15: reading the definition.
4: Camping with amenities and comforts.
15: There you go.
4: Such as a bed and etc.
15: That's glamping.
4: No.
16: Which is not what you're doing.
15: Yeah, I'm glamping.
16: No, you're going to a hotel. You said it was off-site. You go out of the campground to go to your hotel. You're no longer glamping.
15: Okay. If you leave Saturday morning and you get to your campsite at 10 a.m. and you spend their time all there all day, you go on the river, you're eating lunch, you make a fire. Are you camping?
4: Do you sleep outside?
15: No. Are you camping if you're doing that? Oh, you're not. Really?
4: No.
16: That's just an outdoor.
4: That's an outdoor excursion.
15: Both of you guys, I feel like you're channeling Becky Hammon. Let me try to weasel my way out of
16: no,
15: this.
16: No. Just take
15: hey,
16: the
15: I'm
16: L.
15: Not camping.
16: Take
15: I'm
16: the
15: not
16: L. You're not camping.
15: I'm not a 1A.
16: Becky it's an outdoor
15: I'm not a
16: 1A. Day excursion.
15: I'm not a 1A
16: and then you went to the hotel to sleep.
15: No, it's not
16: take
15: a 1A.
16: Take the L.
15: It's not a dude. You're not a dude. You're not a camping dude.
4: That's a day trip with a hotel.
15: No. You're going. You say you're going camping.
4: No.
15: Do you tell you, hey, where are you going today? Well, I'm actually going to go camping, but first I'm going to spend the day in the lake. No, you say you're going camping. If anybody asks you, say you're going camping.
4: No.
16: That's lying.
15: You say you're going camping. That's what you would say.
4: Just take the L.
15: What are you doing right now? I'm camping. No, I'm sitting around the fire and I'm enjoying the day. No, you just say you're camping. Okay, you just say you're camping. That's what it is.
4: You sound like LA people who go hiking around a little, track on a mountain.
15: You know,
4: that's not hiking.
15: Neither of you guys are dudes.
4: We're dudes?
15: Neither of you are 1A. You're not 1As, man.
4: You've never pitched a tent in your life.
15: Again, you want to say that later on in the show.
16: Grander implications here, Fox Sports Radio.
15: We get back into the big stuff out of the NFL because everybody here is crazy.
16: Take the L.
15: It's coming up next. Jason Smith. And a 1B dude in Mike Harmon. Fox Sports Radio.
4: Go camping, Jason.
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16: So, guys, now that Giannis has taken his talents to South Beach, what are the expectations for the Heat?
18: Mediocrity in Miami. Mid in Miami. That's what it is. Giannis, I'll give him credit, Rob G. He's upgraded from no playoffs, play-ins, to maybe a sixth seed. Listen, on paper, the guys individually are good. We are great. We know Giannis who he is. We know Bam, Mr. 83 points. And what in the 1990s? With these big centers and power forwards, like, that's not necessarily where we are in the game right now. And I ain't team shoot a bunch of threes. You know that, Rob. But you got to have some. You got to give spoon feed them. You got to get that has to be part of the game plan. So I don't like where they are. Kudos to Miami for finally swinging and hitting and not missing and getting a guy. In this case, you know, Pat Riley takes pride in that. When I want to go get a LeBron, when I want to go get a Shaq, when I want to go get a Giannis, I've gotten these guys. So kudos for Pat Riley and getting this. But to me, all they did was, instead of missing the playoffs and being a play-in, now I put them at a sixth seed. I don't put them above, I love a handful of other teams in the East, including, of course, the Knicks, including the Pistons, including the Cavs. And we'll see about a couple other teams, right? We'll see what the Pacers do with Halliburton being healthy. So, and then on the other side of your Milwaukee, they got a few guys who can play now. We'll see what Tyler Hero is he going to play. I think he's going to ultimately be gone, Rob, because why pay him? Why not just get younger with these draft picks? Jaime Jaquez is still young.
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19: This is who the NFL is. 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The only thing that can stop somebody from not playing in the NFL is if they're incarcerated. 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
18: from
19: not playing.
18: You get out, you get back in.
19: Exactly. But that's the only reason that somebody would, they would pass on somebody. Oh, well, he's incarcerated, so I guess we should draft him, or we should wait.
18: When does he get out?
19: Exactly. And then we'll have a supplemental draft. A supplemental jail draft, okay, after he gets out.
18: What is it, the longest yard? 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We'll get him.
19: I just.
18: You left out one thing, though.
19: Just don't surprise me. Go ahead.
18: You left out Colin Kaepernick. That's the only thing you can do. You can't kneel.
19: Oh, yeah.
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19: That was the worst thing in the world.
18: There's the worst. You can do everything else you said, but you can't kneel.
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0: Here's what you need to know.
1: In late night baseball, the Braves are still leading at San Diego 6-5, top of the seventh. The late night World Cup game just ended in Mexico. Colombia, 1-0 win over Congo DR. Earlier, Croatia, 1-0 over Panama in Toronto. In New England, it was Ghana shocking England 0-0, a tie. Portugal won the opener in Houston for the day's schedule, 5-0 over Uzbekistan. Cristiano Ronaldo, 2 goals in the first half. The NBA draft's first round was tonight, led by Washington, selecting A.J. Dabadsa of BYU. Then Kansas star Darren Peterson went to the Utah Jazz. Then number 3 overall, Memphis, got Duke All-American Cameron Boozer. The NFL decided not to hold a supplemental draft this year, so quarterback Brendan Sorsby will not be in the league this season. Earlier in baseball, Houston won in 11 innings at Toronto. Yankees won at Detroit. Kansas City won at Tampa Bay. I'm Steve DeSager.
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6: Believe it or not, the glamping conversation is still going.
11: Hey, if you're not afraid of potentially being attacked by a bear, a wolf, raccoons, or other rabid animals, you are not camping.
6: Being afraid of being attacked by a bear does not go along with, hey, that's why I go camping.
11: None. No, part of it is, no. Is my extra food secured in a bear box? I'm not camping.
6: That's Hunger Games for camping. I may not make it out.
11: Oh, all right then.
6: It's Hunger Games camping.
11: No, it's part of the experience.
6: You don't need to be
11: scared
6: of a bear.
11: Well, I mean, you need to be just aware that you may encounter them. You may have a cougar. Now, you may encounter that in the lobby of your hotel. I don't know. But in these particular circumstances, you know, you're conflating the having a nice day out in nature with camping.
6: Okay, let me stop. Because this is how I win the hot dog is not a sandwich
11: contest. No. You take the L.
6: This is how I win the hot dog is not a sandwich contest. Let's say you wake up 8 o'clock in the morning.
11: Yeah.
6: You're going to go camping, right?
11: Mm-hmm.
6: But your plan is you're going to campsite all day, all night, and then you're going to go stay in a hotel that's just off the forest where we go camping, right? The camping area, right? So you go, right? You go. And you get there at 9 o'clock, spend the morning there, you're hanging out, you go on the river, you hang out, you have lunch, you make lunch over the fire, you're mm-hmm. hanging out after, playing cornhole, whatever you're doing, you're hanging out. And someone says to you, hey, what are you doing right now?
11: Out in an outside excursion in a park.
6: No, you are not saying that. You are saying I'm camping. You're saying I'm camping.
11: No, because that would imply that you're going to stay overnight, at the stars, and the whole nine
6: yards.
11: No, it doesn't.
6: And if you stay overnight, you're also camping.
11: You're not camping until you.
6: No,
11: good night, John boy.
6: No.
11: And you turn out the lights.
6: So what are you doing,
5: Jason,
6: then? What are you doing then?
5: Jason, when I go
6: doing?
5: To these places that are either state or national parks, whatever it is, right? When you go up there, they have a day rate and a camping rate. That means you're staying the night outside.
6: You're still camping, though.
5: No.
6: You don't say I'm going to day rate.
11: I'm having a day.
6: You say I'm going to camp for the
5: night.
6: No,
5: they have day use then, and then you have to leave by sunset or 10 p.m. But campers stay overnight.
6: Okay, let me ask you this.
5: What?
6: Little kids go to... When during the summer, when school is out and they go at 9 o'clock in the morning and they go with some of their other friends and they go to like a college or some area where there's events all day and they have lunch and they get picked up at 5:30, they're going to where?
11: An activity.
5: Yeah,
6: no,
5: an activity.
6: No, stop, stop.
5: They're what are going, they doing?
6: They go to camp.
5: No.
6: Yes. They
5: not
6: go to
5: for
6: camp.
5: A day.
6: Yeah.
5: Oh, no.
6: They don't go to camp.
5: They have week
6: really.
5: Camps.
6: What are they
5: summer
6: going?
5: Summer camp.
6: Where
5: you go for
6: going?
5: A week.
6: That's camp. You're going to camp.
5: Okay. The Jason's, whatever it's called, you like Halloween or whatever it is, right?
6: You
5: or
6: mean
5: Jason?
6: You mean the holiday?
5: No, the one.
11: No, he's going to the horror movies.
5: Yeah, the horror movie one.
6: Oh my God,
5: were
6: dude!
5: In the lake?
6: Friday the 13th.
5: There you go, Friday the 13th.
6: How do you not know that?
5: Don't worry about it.
6: Michael is.
5: You don't
6: Halloween.
5: Know what camping is. Dude, we all don't know something.
6: How do you not know Michael Myers is Halloween? Jason
5: okay,
6: Voorhees.
5: Now
6: is
5: I know.
6: Friday the 13th.
5: See, listen. Unlike you, I can say my bad. I know now.
6: What's Freddy Krueger?
5: He was the guy in your dreams.
6: Right. Okay. Yeah.
5: He
6: okay.
5: also liked the kids. That was weird.
6: Okay. Yeah, that was whoa. Weird. Okay.
5: That was
6: okay.
5: the movie.
6: Yeah, okay. All right. Let's.
5: Okay.
6: Let's
5: what?
6: Stick with this. Stick with this. Stick with this.
5: I'm
6: stick
5: with it.
6: This. Stick with this. Stick with this. So Friday the 13th. Go
5: yes.
6: ahead. Friday the 13th.
5: So he went to what? What camp was it?
6: Camp Crystal Lake.
5: Okay. They stayed for how long?
6: Well, until they all got killed.
5: A week!
6: Until they all got killed? Okay, in the second movie.
5: Oh, God.
6: In the second movie, okay? Second movie.
5: Okay.
6: The only time someone survives that's not a final girl,
5: no
6: final
5: sex.
6: Guy. Okay? The guy goes to the bar with all the all the friends, right?
5: Well,
6: okay, but okay. But he goes to the bar with all the friends. They all leave to go back to the camp where Jason, except the one guy says, hey, any other bars open here later?
5: Right.
6: He survives because he goes later out drinking.
5: Yes.
6: Which is not a lesson kids should understand, but just for this part of it. So, but what was he doing over the weekend? Was he not camping?
5: He was.
6: Okay.
5: Because he had his clothes at the campsite.
6: But he didn't spend the night.
5: Doesn't matter. He still had a campground.
6: He went to another bar.
5: But he had a campground.
11: Well, and eventually he passed out back in his room.
6: Yep. How do you know he passed out? I don't think he made it back to his room. I think he was out.
11: Well, we don't know.
6: Oh, man, okay. I mean, he's the one guy that made it. He
5: but
6: stayed
5: see,
6: out drinking all
5: the
6: night.
5: The people who died were camping. They were out of sight.
6: But they didn't spend the night because they all got killed before they spent the night.
11: They stayed the night.
6: They were campers. They stayed the night permanently.
11: I'm pretty sure they stayed the night.
6: But these are, I mean, how do you say they're not campers?
5: Yeah, Jason.
6: They didn't spend the night.
5: Stop.
6: I watched them all. I can tell you all the kills. There's the guy in the wheelchair got hit with the machete in the head, right? Okay. You had the one guy that fell into the trap and he got taken up by the rope and Jason cut his throat. All of these. You had the two people having sex and he got him with the one spear right between both of them.
11: That was a good move.
6: How many more? You had the one guy he shot with the dart gun in the eye and took the hockey mask
5: from. That was a good one.
6: These were all campers.
5: See, I even looked it up.
6: Never spent the night.
5: Summer camp.
6: Never spent the night.
5: Typically is a common thing from 1 to 8 weeks of staying. It's not a day. There's no day camping.
6: There's no staying. You're not reading.
5: Stay there.
6: You're not reading me something that's real.
5: I'm reading it right now.
6: There's typically staying and camping. I don't care how bad AI is.
5: Summer camp stays typically range from 1 to 8 weeks.
11: You know who's usually the voice of reason that brings you back to
6: nobody on this show. But they're not spending the night, so they can't be camping.
5: Steve DeSager. Steve.
11: Our trusted,
0: I can just tell you from experience, when we were little, we went to a thing that was called day camp and returned home at 5 p.m. every day.
6: There we go. Camping.
5: Day camp, right?
6: Steve DeSager.
0: Correct.
5: But you guys weren't camping.
0: Nope.
5: Thank you, Steve.
6: But the word camp is in
5: it's
6: in the word. The word camp is in the
5: I've
6: word.
5: I've been to a camp, but I don't camp there.
6: It's in the
5: because I wasn't camping.
6: But I think you're camping there. You're
0: what about staying in cabins at kids' camps? They're not actually in a tent. They're not actually outside.
6: Is that not work? Because you're in a cabin. Does that not work?
0: That is definitely camping for the week.
6: That's
5: camping. For the kids. Yeah, it's a camp thing they do.
6: But that is.
5: Yeah.
6: Oh, okay. So
11: they're on site, not in an off site hotel.
6: Yes. Well, off site. What if it's on the other side of the road?
11: It's on the other side of the road.
6: Oh, you guys.
11: I mean, the chicken didn't make it.
6: You guys got to understand. Hey, listen, both of you, Mr. and Mr.
11: Just
6: Hammond.
11: Take the L, man.
6: Listen,
11: take the L.
6: Listen, Mr. and Mr. Hammond. When you're wrong, just say you're wrong, okay? Just say you're wrong.
11: Just look in the mirror and take your
6: all
11: own
6: right?
11: advice.
6: Mr.
3: Unlimited.
0: By the way, that's a final in Las Vegas for Becky Hammond's team tonight. I believe in about 2 to 3 weeks, she will admit that they did lose tonight.
11: Struggling.
6: I was wrong. My opinion was wrong.
5: I'm glad you said that, Jay.
6: Yeah, listen.
11: That was good. Make sure you cut and print that.
5: Thank you, Jay.
6: I understand. No. Listen. Just, hey, you know what? Prove me wrong. You don't think that's camping? Prove me wrong. Go camping and don't come back.
11: That's a day trip.
6: That's what I want you to do.
11: He wants you to follow the movie now.
6: You know what?
11: But you have to come up with a more extraordinary
6: death. No. I don't mean die.
0: I believe that last sentence will come up again at the HR hearing.
6: No. I don't mean fall victim to
11: hockey
6: mask. No. I just mean go camping and don't come back. Like do whatever else you want. Like, go on with your life and do whatever else you want to. Don't come back. And
5: stop
6: I will say,
5: it.
6: Okay,
5: that's not how it works.
6: I'll say you're right. People go on and do things and don't come back.
5: Jason, just let us know that you were wrong about this.
6: I was wrong. My opinion was wrong.
5: Thank you, Jason.
11: He
5: now
11: did it in Broadway show tunes.
5: Well done.
6: You'll be swell. You'll be great.
11: Channeled a little Paul Lind.
6: Gonna have the whole world.
11: Go ahead and look it up on the interwebs, people.
0: He thinks he's Ethel Merman.
6: Everything's coming up roses.
11: You know, that plays every night on the Broadway channel when I go to sleep.
6: Be sure to check out our YouTube channel for the show because you see crazy-ass stuff like this. Just search Jason Smith Show within YouTube. Again, that's Jason Smith Show. Hit the subscribe button. After you've done that, tap the thumbs-up icon. 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
0: By the way, Dr. Congo is just camping in Guadalajara. No, just a quick loss, returning to the training center.
11: No, that's it.
6: Bye, Dr. Congo. See ya. Bye. Thanks
11: Doctor.
6: For coming. Thank you.
11: Congo! All right, by the way, at Swollen Dome, at How About a Fresca, at Fox Sports Radio, if you want to chime in on camping.
6: So, Brendan Sorsby now is screwed. The Texas Tech quarterback who was hoping to stay in college football this year and play another year after a big gambling scandal was unearthed. We now know in the past couple of weeks, after a judge said you can stay, nobody else liked that decision. There were schools that wanted to not play Texas Tech this year because of it. It became too untenable. Sorsby said, okay, I'll leave. His plan, obviously, to go to the supplemental draft, NFL. They have one once in a while for people who lose their eligibility between the end of the season and the beginning of the season. So there's a supplemental draft. Every couple of years we have a couple of guys get taken, or sometimes they don't. And we thought, okay, here goes Brendan Sorsby to the supplemental draft. And kudos to Jason Lockenfora, who joined us last night, NFL Insider. We said, hey, where does he go in the supplemental draft? He says, listen, he'll be a second round pick if they have one. And he said, told us last night, I don't know the NFL is going to be in a rush to do any favors for a guy that we may not know the entirety of the story. And what happened today? The NFL says no supplemental draft. Brendan Sorsby can look forward to applying for the draft next year. Not look forward to the draft next year, but look forward to applying for the draft next year. Now, I get it. I get it from the NFL because this is a controversy that is still somewhat fresh, right? He's freshly out of rehab. We got this story about Sorsby and the gambling within the last couple of months. So the NFL, I get why they're not in a rush to say, hey, let's put him in the league, because what if something comes out that we didn't know? What if something's being hidden? What if something more comes up with gambling and Sorsby's in the NFL and it looks really bad? So the NFL is saying, yeah, just because you lost your eligibility doesn't mean we're going to take you. So I get why they're doing it. The biggest lesson from this, and this is what, you know, I mean, this is where I feel a little bit bad for Sorsby, because he's going to be the guy that bears the brunt of this, but you have to be responsible for your own actions, is that the worst thing you can do in the NFL is gamble. The worst thing you can do is get, obviously there are awful things, but I'm saying the worst you do to get suspended where the NFL is not going to allow you to play. Gambling is bad. Gambling is terrible. Guys lose years of their career because they put in a couple of bets from team property instead of being off site. The NFL is not going to look the other way or show a little bit of leniency towards you. They are not going to do that if gambling is your sin. If you gambled, this is where the NFL is going to say, sorry, we are drawing the line. They are in bed with different gambling sites. They got to make sure they keep it. There's no question at all about anything going on with the games. So, you know, going in, you know that gambling is the worst thing you can do. The NFL, if it's a vice that you have, certain things you can, there's other things that if you run afoul of NFL laws that you'll be able to get back on. You get in with a fight, a teammate at practice, something happens with another eligibility question that could be about taking money from a booster illegally, whatever it was, you know, before the NFL era. But there's things bad that you know, okay, but I can still, once I get to the league, they're not going to care. Gambling, the league is going to care. Everybody should know. There should be no doubt in anyone's mind right now, if you're a college player, if you're an NFL player, if I gamble, I'm going to lose my livelihood. That should be something that everybody needs to know.
11: Well, we know it from people that work in and around the league, right? When you were at NFL Network, mm-hmm. What was one of the mantras you had? Nope, can't do it. What do a lot of folks still, you're not supposed to play fantasy. You're not mm-hmm. certainly not supposed to gamble. You know, how many times just in trying to talk during the course of a week with people that are on the show, that are on the network, and I'd be like, yeah, no, we're just not going to talk about that, right? Because it's potentially information that gets used and then problems can be unearthed. We talked with Jason Cole the end of last week. He'll join us. I had a conversation with him a little bit today, but one of the points he made was with Roger Goodell. It's the sanctity and integrity of the league, not to mention the trust of your coaches, teammates, and everybody else, right? What happens the first interception you threw off a bad read? Is it just an honest mistake, or is, you know, something nefarious at play? That second interception that gets returned for a touchdown. Okay, what are we talking about? When you have to now question motivation at every throw, every decision that gets made, it becomes that much more magnified a deal. This letter just absolutely scorched earth that was sent to Sorsby. Quick one. Sole reasons identified your petition for seeking entry into the supplemental draft are that you, quote, have been declared ineligible, unquote, by the NCAA, have, quote, exhausted all of your avenues to continue in the NCAA, unquote, and, quote, want to now play in the NFL, unquote. So basically just missing it. Well, you're only applying and not giving us any data, any kind of corroboration, any type of materials in terms of the investigation that was conducted. And now with 3 days before the deadline, you're saying you want in. Yeah, no, we're not bending the rules and bending before you. Now he's got the attorney who's the outside counsel for the NFLPA, and that's great. You know who's not a member of the NFLPA right now?
6: Brendan Sorsby.
11: Yay! You got it.
6: What do I win? A camping weekend?
11: No. Well, if you actually want to go camping, I think that would be a nice offsite for us. I mean, if Ty Shirt and the team would like to put that together.
6: Oh, well, so you can camp offsite.
11: No, just, offsite from here, oh, you yeah, dope.
6: You're just saying offsite, you can't camp if you're offsite.
11: Well, we're not camping here in the Fox Sports Radio studios. That would get a little bit weird.
6: Okay.
11: What I'm saying is if we want to take it away from the Fox Sports Radio studios, load up a couple of coolers, some stuff for grilling, and go to a campsite and hang for a couple of days, we could do that.
6: Okay.
11: You will have to sleep in a tent on campgrounds.
6: What if I sleep in a cabin?
11: Okay.
6: What if I sleep in a hammock between two trees?
11: As long as you're on site and not in a hotel across the road.
6: What if I sleep in a hotel that's actually on the campsite?
11: Then the campsite is rendered moot.
6: Oh, so that's not camping, then?
11: No, they killed it.
6: You guys keep moving the goalposts,
11: we're very clear with the goalposts. The whole hotel thing just fails for me.
6: Exit out by the Fresca, exit Swollen Dome. Coming up next, unlike Becky Hammon, I can admit when a sports take that I say that I am wrong about, and something happened today that proved to be the case. That's next right here. Jason and Mike, Fox Sports Radio. I was wrong. 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

0: 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You'll find today's full show and a best of version posted right after we get off the air. Now, to show you how easy it is, unlike Becky Hammon, if I say something, if I give an opinion, I don't need to apologize for it. But if I'm wrong, I like to say that I'm wrong. I can say that I'm wrong. Unlike Becky Hammon, who can't say she was wrong.
1: I was wrong. My opinion was wrong.
2: So you had to say I was wrong.
0: She can't say she was wrong about Jalen Brunson, just trying to talk around it. She's someone that thinks she wanted the Knicks smoke over this story. I'm not going to give Jalen Brunson any credit for winning the title. And instead, you're, oh, I don't want Nick smoke at all. I'm just going to try to move past this and weasel my way around it. That's all. But unlike Becky Hammon, when I have a take, it's not very often, but when I have a take and I'm wrong, I will say it. Today, one of the big stories at the World Cup. Not the Harry Kane miss. All right. Not that. Not the Harry Kane miss. It's okay. It's not, we're not going to. Don't worry, Ty Shirt. We're not going to do the Harry Kane miss here. It's okay.
3: Why not?
0: It's a different, unless you want to play the Harry Kane miss. Go ahead.
1: Harry Kane!
0: No, you got to play the miss.
3: What?
0: You got to play the miss. That was like,
3: I'm
0: that
3: sorry.
0: Was 6 days ago.
3: Six days ago.
1: I was wrong.
0: No, play the
1: My
0: Harry
1: opinion.
0: Kane.
1: Harry Kane misses!
0: There we go. So, So, we talked about Cristiano Ronaldo coming off of Portugal's first World Cup game, and he looked sluggish. He didn't look like he should be playing a full game. We talked about how at 41, the best thing is come off the bench. There were times where he's just watching the action go on in front of him, and his time elitely in the World Cup, he hasn't scored on the World Cup stage, hadn't scored on the international stage in a big tournament in 5 years. Hey, I get it, and especially since Portugal's shown they're better in games when he doesn't play, and they score more goals than when he plays. So, okay, maybe less Cristiano Ronaldo is the right move. However, if that happened today, things might have been a little more difficult for Portugal.
4: Off goes Cancelo, delivering the cross! Ronaldo! Bruno Fernandes. Neto sprinting down the right. Ronaldo through the middle. It's Cristiano Ronaldo for Portugal! It's 3-0! And Ronaldo strikes again! Harry Kane!
3: What?
0: I like how you blended that sound in. Very
3: Thank
0: good.
3: You.
0: Yeah. Fox on the call there. 2 goals for Ronaldo today against Uzbekistan. They win 5-0.
2: Near hat trick.
0: Yeah, it was
2: a great dive by the defender to save that one.
0: For a day, he has proven me wrong. I said less Cristiano Ronaldo. He came out, he scored right away, did the great goal celebration, scored again. He has proven me wrong. And you could tell that after, and he talked about it being a tough week for him at the World Cup, and now came out with a little bit of jump. Prove me wrong for a day. I will say I'm wrong for a day because it is a long tournament. And if I'm going to borrow from Becky Hammon, well, as long as they don't win it all and Ronaldo doesn't play great, I can say I'm right. But if you're not going to say that the first game mattered, you can't come back and say, well, this game proved everything.
2: Hey, when you play and dominate the 58th ranked nation in
0: the is, for Ronaldo,
2: world,
0: both things can be true. Against a better team, Ronaldo was bad. Now, maybe it took him a little bit to get his legs under him. We talked about teams being sluggish because of the time change and the weather change in the World Cup here in the United States. Everybody's got to get used to it.
2: No, that's right.
0: That was a big thing. But played horribly in the first game. Played better today against a team that is terrible. Again, you win 5-0. Okay, I'm pretty sure they could have won without you. But again, he did score. He opened the scoring from the day. Maybe that opened things up for them, made them feel a little bit better, a lot more at ease, maybe gave them some jump because their star had come out and scored again. So, you know, Ronaldo at 41, I give him credit because, yes, he won the day today. So today, he proved me wrong. Now, we still have the rest of the World Cup to go. So a lot of things. But today, yes, and I can admit, I was wrong. I was wrong. Ronaldo was terrific today.
1: I was wrong. My opinion was wrong.
2: But he's now scored in 6 FIFA World Cup tournaments, ended the 10-game drought. He was corralled by Dr. Congo
0: in the first game of the
2: tournament, so you got that.
0: Dr. Congo.
2: He was also a good decoy on the free kick goal, created a little bit of confusion there. But two big goals and another huge chance. Ebb and flow of this, and that's the curiosity, right? Because we saw a number of teams that struggled in their first games come back with a much more consistent effort in their second, right?
0: Yeah.
2: You watch that, and then starting tomorrow, we get absolute chaos where you get to keep your head on a swivel. You have two games going at each time slot. But for Ronaldo, it's, again, the pacing of this, you know, and how many minutes of full throttle action again. He's like Messi. He's on the field. He wouldn't answer any question related back to Messi's performance of yesterday. Yeah, just the next question.
0: Yeah, next. Yeah, forgot it.
2: Frosty, I like that.
0: Because, you know, the guys were going back and forth between the Ballon d'Or for, you know, a few years, and now, boy, you're not winning that anymore. Yeah, no. Next question.
2: Next question.
0: Now, but that's the thing, is that to compare with Messi, right? Because, you know, there's a however or a big but coming with Ronaldo. You mentioned it. First player to score in 6 World Cups, right? Now that's something. That's an accomplishment. He's got 10 goals. Okay, for a guy who has made a living putting the ball in the back of the net for his entire career, in 6 full World Cups now, or in maybe in 5.5 World Cups, he's got 10 goals. Okay, he's a little bit over a goal a World Cup. Not a goal a game, a goal per World Cup. That's kind of what he's at. Maybe a goal in the third per World Cup, where Portugal is playing at least 3 games, knockout round. That's not great. I mean, Mbappe's is 27. He's going to wind up with 30 goals all time when he's done playing in the World Cup, right? As great as Cristiano Ronaldo is. It's almost like Ronaldo, you kind of feel like in the World Cup, which is the biggest stage, he's kind of very much like a Peyton Manning, where Manning throughout his career was at one level his entire run, right? He played game 13 of the regular season like he played the AFC Championship. But most guys have another level to get to, and so when the playoffs start, they have that level. Peyton Manning never had that, right? Which is why Manning was about 500 in his playoff career, right? I mean, he won a couple of Super Bowls, but did they win because of him? The second one, they didn't, right? So he's about 500, right? Not that he was terrible, but when it got to the biggest stage at the playoffs, Peyton Manning was alternately good and alternately bad, right? He wasn't the same guy dominant. The same thing you can kind of say for Ronaldo, that in other competition, club play, league play, wherever he played, yeah, Ronaldo's been great. Best player in the world, won a bunch of awards. But when it comes to the World Cup, yeah, sometimes he's good and sometimes he's not. So I think that's the right comparison to make, you know, if you're being truthful about Ronaldo, is that, yeah, okay, he's very much Peyton Manning. He plays at one level and it's good enough to be absolutely dominant at club level, at league level play, some other international tournaments, the Euro, whatever you want to say. But when it gets to the World Cup, oh boy, you think like, yeah, he's scored in 6 World Cups, but he only has 10 goals and 2 of them were today, right? So, I mean, to think about that, like 2 of them were today in a game against a team that's terrible. So I think that's kind of the apt comparison to have for Ronaldo. If you're saying, where is he at and where are his achievements for the World Cup?
2: Yeah, we could grab some of the others. You know, you look at Drew Brees and some other guys, but Peyton Manning's the guy that we've cited a lot throughout his career. He gets that Super Bowl win in the rain in Miami against Rex Grossman and that Bears squad. That was just one of the most opportunistic teams we'll have ever seen, led by the greatness that was Devin Hester, Hall of Famer. But when we look at Ronaldo through his 6 runs, right? 2006, 4th place. Okay, cool. 2010, round of 16. 2014, group stage. 2018, round of 16. 2022, quarterfinals. Currently in progress. Dominant performance today. I don't know how good they are or not, right? I mean, because they did struggle. But to Dr. Congo, as we stay with the bit, full respect to them. They showed they're a handful, right? That you know, the bend don't break kind of defensive effort, and that they've shown through their games in the group stage. But for Ronaldo, it's a lot of highlights. Most highlight packages I see of him, there's an awful lot of penalty kicks mixed there in. So how many of them had he earned versus just completing the process? Like, all right, he's going to take it.
0: Good, you take it. You're taking the penalty.
2: Which is part of the game. I get it. That's your striker. That's your scorer.
0: You're still scoring. Whatever. Still got to put the ball
2: in. Yep. Right? And we've seen certainly, I mean, Messi, we talked about it.
0: And also Messi is much more active on the field than Ronaldo. Like Zlatan made a great point today where he said, you know, now Zlatan's kind of feeling it. The last few days, like Zlatan's turning into
2: the Employee of the Month award now.
0: When he says, look, Messi is all over the field. Ronaldo just stands in one spot.
2: No,
0: he doesn't quite do that, but that's Zlatan. But he said, look, you see that, look at the goals he scored. He's just kind of standing and moving 5 feet to score a goal. He's not Messi where here's the play unfolding and he's following the play and he's anticipating where the ball is going and still getting there faster than anybody else and putting it in the net.
2: Well, but look at Messi's second goal from yesterday, right? I mean, it was a big individual effort to get across the box. He got a nice pick from one of his teammates to clear him up to bring the ball through the box and ultimately find the angle to best the goalie. But you're right. I mean, Ronaldo, I mean, there's a positivity to it in that you're eating space, mm-hmm. right? Because they have to pay attention to you because you have the quick strike. Because Messi's not playing a lick of defense, right? He's not checking back. He's not doing anything. But he's circling, waiting for his opportunity. Ronaldo's legitimately just kind of standing there. And I appreciate that. If you can work. The problem is, and look, this is also the compare contrast, and we'll stay with just Ronaldo himself. At least his teammates seem to embrace him now, whatever his relationship is with them.
0: Yeah.
2: Right? In the celebration, whatever. Because there's the old footage that was circling around going, look, nobody makes a move to even come give him a high five.
0: Like here you saw everybody was saying, and this could be a direction of, hey, everybody celebrates with everybody. They could have been told that, but still you can't look, it still happened, right? You know, and they still seemed excited. He scored.
2: But just saying, in the past, there's been a seemingly a disconnect. So maybe some of that fracture has been healed because there have been rumors of, you know, freeze outs and whatever else. It's like, no, he doesn't move. It's not a freeze out. And then he's got to make the most of the opportunities and it's got to be pinpoint precision in terms of the movement and passing of everybody else, which as you watch from the all 22, as we love to do, that's a difficult proposition against the packed box that's making sure number 7 doesn't see the ball.
0: Exit Al Badafresca, exit Swollen Dome, the Jason Smith Show with Mike Harmon live from the Fox Sports Radio studios. Let's find out what's trending right now in the wide world of sports from Dr. Congo himself, Steve DeSager.
5: Congo DR taking the L in Guadalajara, Mexico in World Cup play tonight. Colombia is 2-0 in the tournament after this 1-0 win this evening. Earlier in Toronto, Croatia beat Panama 1-0. Panama's 0-2. Ghana tied England 0-0 in New England. Late in the game, Harry Kane's shot went over the crossbar. Ghana was
0: You don't say. That Harry Kane missed today?
2: Wow. Yeah. Okay. Allegedly.
5: Astounding. England outshot him 18-2, had double the possession, couldn't score a goal. Ghana was ranked 73rd, the lowest ranked team England has faced at a major tournament over the past 30 years.
4: Harry Kane misses!
5: England was ranked number 4 coming into the tournament. Attendance was 64,000 in the Boston area. Meanwhile, in Houston, 69,000 fans on hand to see Cristiano Ronaldo score 2 goals in the first half. Portugal 5-0 over Uzbekistan, which is 0-2. Ronaldo now has scored in a record 6 different World Cups. Portugal outshot him today 17-7 and dominated the time of possession. There are 6 games on the Wednesday World Cup schedule as group play starts to come to a close. The new round of 32 starts this Sunday.
0: Do we get World Cup Red Zone tomorrow? Do we get that Red Zone tomorrow?
5: Well, there are 2 games at once.
0: Okay.
5: Two whole games.
0: Yeah, okay.
5: This is not 8. This isn't the NFL.
0: Okay. So, you know, I didn't know if I'd see Scott Hansen on my television tomorrow.
5: Does anybody else remember why they do this? 2 games at exactly the same time? In the 1982 World Cup, it was, I think, Austria against somebody, and they both knew that, hey, it's tied at halftime. If we just stay tied, we both advance, because they saw what was going on, some other result. It had already finished. They didn't play them at the same times back then, and they spent the entire second half literally just passing the ball back and forth and everybody in the stadium booing, and it finished.
0: That's kind of cool.
5: They both advanced, and that never happened again. Ooh. So now when you end the group, all 4 are playing at the same time.
0: And Steve DeSager remembers this because he bet the under for that game, and
5: no,
0: he won.
5: I remember because as a little kid in this country at the time back in the 80s, to see a game that wasn't the final, you had to flip over to the Spanish language station. There was no such thing as World Cup early rounds on English TV. Even like Maradona winning the title. Charlie Jones doing play-by-play for NBC. No other match before the final was on American TV in English that I recall as a kid. In the NBA, yes, the first round only of the draft was held tonight, but it started with the Washington Wizards.

0: Another team in Texas with Austin or Houston as possibilities. The Atlanta Falcons gave tight end Kyle Pitts a three-year extension. The NFL decided not to hold a supplemental draft this year, so quarterback Brendan Sorsby will not be in the league this season. To Major League Baseball, we've still got a game going. In San Diego, the Padres tied it up on a Fernando Tatis homer to center in the seventh inning. It's now bottom of the ninth, Padres 6, Atlanta Braves 6. Everything else is final. Home wins for the Giants and Angels, road wins for Arizona and Boston, which won 5-2 at Colorado. Sonny Gray, quality pitching, 7 innings, just 1 run allowed, 11 strikeouts. The Dodgers were 12-3 winners at Minnesota. The White Sox and Cleveland were tied for first in the AL Central. White Sox beat Cleveland 2-1 tonight. Cubs 9-6 winners at the Mets. Juan Soto left with a bad back. Kodai Senga took the loss 0-6, ERA over 10 now. The Cubs and Mets have a doubleheader Wednesday after last night's rainout.
1: Soto gets hurt. Lindor's playing. Lindor gets hurt. Soto plays. Now Soto's hurt again with Lindor coming back.
0: Due back this week, exactly. Yeah. Milwaukee 2-0 winners at Cincinnati. Brandon Sproat, the winning pitcher, 10 strikeouts in his 6 innings, only 1 hit allowed. Kyle Schwarber of the Phillies was scratched from the lineup with back tightness, but the Phillies scored 8 runs top of the ninth to win at Washington 14-9. Yankees won, Tampa Bay lost, Houston an 11-inning win at Toronto with a 3-run homer late 9-7. Back to you.
1: Thank you, Steve-O. Coming up next, we get back into the NBA draft. The number one overall pick could be doing great things if it wasn't for the fact that his teammate has the worst contract maybe in the NBA in 25 years. That's next. Jason and Mike, Fox Sports Radio. I was wrong. My opinion was wrong.
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1: You selfish bastard.
0: NBA draft tonight. We got big stuff coming up over the course of the next hour. AJ DeBenza goes number one overall, which we kind of thought was going to happen. We've heard the last couple of days, especially Darren Peterson, who said, look, I'm not going to go meet with Utah. I'm not going to meet with them. Oh, I met with Utah. Okay, so you know you're not going number one. Okay, that's great. That's not happening.
2: They told me they were ready to pay me a lot of monies if I was amenable to coming here as the number two.
0: Human monies.
2: Human monies, absolutely.
0: So, look, DeBenza goes number one overall, and he's a terrific talent. He's a great scorer. He plays downhill. He is, for someone, if you're trying to argue which of the top three was the right number one overall pick, maybe his ceiling's a little bit higher than the other guys. But he's someone that's going to demand the basketball and demand attention right away. And here are the Wizards, who have a young team, and they got a couple of other dudes there. I mean, I don't have to have 1A dudes. I mean, I have 1A dudes. But they got a couple of other dudes. Anthony Davis, for the 30 games he's going to play this year, is going to be terrific.
2: See, I'm all going to be there?
0: For the 15 games he's going to play with Washington before he's traded, and then plays 15 games. All right, I'm being over. Then before he plays 8 games with, he gets traded to. But the thing that I keep coming back to is that the Trae Young contract, we didn't get enough time to get into this last night because of the Giannis trade, news of that breaking. This is the worst contract in the NBA, and it's going to have an Allen Houston-type reputation when it's all said and done.
2: Wow, that's grandiose.
0: Nobody was clamoring for Trae Young. Nobody was. We've seen his best, and at best, they can finish middle of the pack in the Eastern Conference, got him out of the first round once. That's it for Trae, who's been in the league more than a minute right now. That's the best you're going to get from Trae Young. You trade for him, okay, great. You're going to keep him. Yeah, I don't know. You have a ball-dominant point guard who needs the ball in his hands a lot. Now, he does dish the ball off. You know, he's at the top of the league for assists. But he's a progress stopper with this team. He is an absolute progress stopper because you have a lot of young guys that need the basketball, that need to be able to have the freedom of making plays and not being at the mercy of when Trae Young decides he's had enough and he's not taking the shot and he's going to pass the ball, right? So he's a progress stopper. But I would get bringing him back because you don't know how it's going to go, and maybe his role is going to change, and you trade him at the deadline next year if someone needs a score or someone to come off the bench or whatever it is. But you give the guy $212 million. You give him a four-year, $212 million contract yesterday. First of all, nobody else. You're bidding against yourself for Trae Young. Nobody else was giving him that kind of contract. Now you are stuck with him for 4 years because no one's taking that contract. No one's taking him at $50 million. Nobody wanted to take LeBron James for 1 year at $50 million, and he's playing at a much higher level than Trae Young is. 4 years and $212 million, you're insane. I don't know what the Wizards are doing. Like, I want to be excited for them and their young base. It's been a long time since they're any good, and Washington's a great basketball town. But man, you have the number one overall pick in the draft. You got some other guys that need the ball, and you decide, no, not only are we bringing Trae Young back, that's going to stop the progress of these young guys, but we're going to give them all kinds of money that's going to force them to be on this team. We're going to eat all kinds of cash over the course of the next 3 years. How long till they realize we can't trot this lineup out here with Trae Young? It's going to be 3 months into the year, 4 months in, and you realize, oh man, we got 3.5 years and $170 million left on this deal. This is the worst. It immediately became the worst contract in the NBA, and it's going to have that Allen Houston reputation soon.
2: Wow. Allen Houston. I'm
0: telling you, man. It's
2: go
0: that
2: back
0: bad.
2: To that Knicks deal all those years ago. Traded to the Wizards for CJ McCollum. He signed a deal. And Corey Kispert, during his nearly eight-year run, four All-Star appearances, the trip to the East Finals that you referenced in 2021, good shooter, when healthy, needs ample looks. That's one of those things, volume. Does average about 10 assists per game for his career, so you get that. DeBenza, a guy that gives you a lot of ranginess, still needs to work on the outside shooting a bit, and defensively didn't rate particularly well over the course of his year. But you look at where this roster is, it's so prohibitive. Like, there's no additive. So what, you're racing to hope everything breaks together to finish 10th?
0: Yeah.
2: That's kind of where you're at with paying out this deal. Mm-hmm. And I know you traded for him, so maybe you felt like you were pot committed. I mean, he had a player option he declined, And your response was to give him $50 million a year.
0: I mean, I don't understand. I look at the Wizards and go, what do you possibly think you're doing here?
2: Because you have a pretty good young core.
0: Yes.
2: Right? There's a lot of, you know, Carrington and go on down the line. You look at Alex Saar, who had a pretty nice year and is starting to, starting to figure it out a bit. And now you've done this.
0: This passes understanding for me for the Wizards. I mean, again, and it's going to be the Allen Houston contract of the late 2020s.
2: I mean, they haven't been good or relevant since Michael Jordan was hanging out.
0: Exit out by the Fresca, exit Swollen Dome. Jason Smith, Mike Harmon. Coming up next, we get back into the most shocking NBA story of the night. Jason and Mike. Hi, it's Jason Smith. We need to talk. 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
14: At the World Cup, the day started with Portugal's 5-0 victory over Uzbekistan. Cristiano Ronaldo scored 2 goals in the first half, but then Ghana shocked England 0-0 the final. Croatia 1-0 over Panama tonight. Colombia defeated Congo DR 1-0. The NBA draft held its first round, and Washington had the number one overall selection and took BYU star A.J. DeBonta. Then Kansas star Darren Peterson went to the Utah Jazz, and Duke All-American Cameron Boozer went third overall to Memphis. The Portland Trailblazers' new head coach is Minnesota assistant Mike Anori. The lone WNBA game went to New York, winning at Las Vegas. The NFL decided not to hold a supplemental draft this year, so quarterback Brendan Sorsby will not be in the league this season. The late ball game in the majors went to San Diego in a comeback in 10 innings, 7-6 over Atlanta. The White Sox edge Cleveland. Philadelphia won at Washington. I'm Steve DeSager.
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17: Harry Kane misses!
2: Yes, he did. But maybe he was cursed. We'll have more on that story coming up in a few minutes. And again, I do enjoy the fact that cursing athletes and teams is enjoying a moment right now. Like between Danhausen and whoever this person is that supposedly cursed Harry Kane today, like cursing team, like it's getting its moment. Like, okay, it's getting its 15 minutes of fame now.
18: Well, it's also a burgeoning industry right now. So you have the opportunity.
2: Yeah.
18: You know, if you want to claim to do that. I mean, I'm sure.
2: It's like when crypto first came about. Oh, I got to get in now because who knows what's going to happen in the future.
18: In my neighborhood, on one of the corners, you got one of the places that does psychic readings. I'm surprised they haven't added curses as one of the things and services that they offer.
2: How much money do you think a psychic reading place would make if they put curses in? You make way more money.
18: Oh, absolutely.
2: People would line up around the block going, all right, I got a couple people. How many curses? Well, first curse is free. Second one, you're paying.
18: That guy keeps letting his dog go do his business on my lawn.
2: I got a special. It's $49 a curse, but I will give you 3 curses for the price of 2. Oh, all right. That's great. I'll do it. Like, I mean, I think you'd make a lot of money.
18: There's no question about it. Right really now, it's hot.
2: Right. It's like
18: movies about aliens, the supernatural and paranormal. Yeah.
2: It's like, you know, when we went through the vampire phase all movies of vampires, then it was all the zombie movies. Oh, they were all hot everywhere. Oh, okay. Oh, all right, great. Yeah, it's like you go.
18: Then everybody became a wizard.
2: It's hot now. Yeah. Wizards were hot for a while. Sure. No. Sexy werewolves for a while.
18: Well, do they ever really go out of style?
2: I don't know. I just keep thinking of Michael J. Fox as the werewolf, you know, in the tuxedo, and he's dancing at the.
18: Oh, sure.
2: He can't only play basketball, but he's a great dancer.
18: wolf, and then Bateman was in the sequel.
2: So. Today was a day, and look, we have more on the NBA draft coming up in a few minutes, but we finally got, I didn't want to say an apology, but we finally got what hopefully is the end of this Becky Hammon Knicks story that even I am tired of as a Knicks fan. So to go in chronological order here, just to take you from the beginning of this to where we finished today and why Becky Hammon's just ridiculous and she thought she wanted smoke and she doesn't. So it was a couple of years ago.
0: Becky Hammon, head coach of the Las Vegas Aces, doing her analyst work for ESPN, was asked about the Knicks and their future and can they be a team that wins a championship? And she gave this now famous breakdown of the Knicks and Jalen Brunson.
19: How stuck do you think the Knicks are here in the Eastern Conference?
20: Well, I certainly agree with you. They're not getting into that tier. They don't have enough personnel. They don't have the manpower that they need to hang with those guys. I think you're going to get a consistent team like they've been. They're a pretty good team. They're well coached. They're going to be on their defensive game. But at the end of the day, they don't have a dude. You got to have a dude. You got to have a 1A dude. And they're missing that at the end of the day if we're just getting down to brass tacks.
0: Okay, so there she is saying the Knicks don't have a dude. Jalen Brunson's not a dude. She went on to talk about how small he is and small guys don't win, right? Small guys can't win. Steph Curry is the only outlier that's won a championship. If not, you're going back to Isaiah Thomas in the 80s, right? So that was a statement. And when the Knicks made the finals, it became a topic again. Oh, Jalen Brunson's got the Knicks in the finals. Maybe now she's going to back off her take and say she was wrong. This was from right before the NBA finals. Becky Hammon, again, remember, former assistant coach with the San Antonio Spurs. This was her being asked about, hey, do you want to clarify anything you said about Jalen Brunson now that the Knicks are in the finals?
21: You're taking a little bit of grief from what you said about Jalen Brunson.
22: Are. You are. I'm not big.
23: I never say. Hey.
22: Exactly. That's why I'm saying.
23: No, I mean, words. I speak from experience, and I never, you know, Allen Iverson got MVP, and he lost in the finals, and I think the two best teams are probably in the West. But I'm up for being proven wrong. And that's the other thing is I think Jalen Brunson's a hell of a player, a hell of a player. I'm speaking historically on the NBA with what I said. I don't know why that's being brought, like why everybody's so stuck on that. I said it 2 years ago. I stand
22: I'm
23: by
22: letting,
23: it.
22: I'm letting you clear the air.
23: There's no air to be cleared. I said what I said. He proves me wrong. He proves me wrong. I mean, I good for him. But I do think the two best teams are in the West.
21: And we know who you like, right?
23: Oh, well, you know who I'm cheering for.
0: Boy, there's lots of wrong things in there. Boy, best teams weren't in the West, were they? No!
18: Well, but that was a consensus, and I think we could probably play it back at some point where that might have been, like, your opinion, man. So it changes, and, you know, in this case, she talks about him being a hell of a player.
0: Yeah,
18: I mean, she stipulates to that.
0: But she still says...
18: Do you think Gronk and Edelman thought he was a dude?
0: So she still is standing by her take, and when that happened, I said, okay, you know, I've that's like a sports talk radio host who wants to double down on a bad take, and all they have to do is just, as long as Brunson doesn't win the championship, I can say I'm right. Well, Brunson won the championship. And I said a few nights ago, I kind of need to hear from Becky Hammon now because he won the title. She was very outspoken with her criticism and feels like she wants the smoke. I'm okay with getting the smoke. I need to hear from her. She put out a statement earlier in the day today saying that, hey, Jalen Brunson proved history wrong. Right. He won. Now he's on that short list of outliers with Isaiah Thomas and Steph Curry. And I'm going to piss Knicks fans off even worse by saying he's the best player in team history. So here she was now thinking I'm putting out a statement going to end this. But in the end, showing you, I really don't want the smoke. I don't want to stand up for this take that I stood up for a couple of times to say he proved history wrong. No, he proved you wrong. There was no big shrouded giant who came to a press conference saying, I am history, and I will tell you Jalen Brunson is too small, so will Becky Hammon. No, you said it. You said he's too small, right?
18: But she contextualized
0: you
18: it,
0: wrong.
18: No, but she contextualized it with 40 years of NBA history teams not winning with small guards.
0: But if she said that, if that's what she said, that's one thing.
18: But that's what she said.
0: She went out of her way to criticize the Knicks and to criticize Jalen Brunson. And then continuing on when she gave her statement today saying, I'm going to piss off Knicks fans more by saying he's the best player in team history. Just say he's the best player. Why are you antagonizing the Knicks? You're just mad.
18: Why is that antagonizing? Because she now put him on the pedestal everybody wanted.
0: But why do you need to say I'm going to piss Knicks fans off more?
18: But she didn't.
0: She's mad. She's mad that the Knicks...
18: But to say he's the best Knick in history, how's that pissing anybody off?
0: That's all you have to say is that he's the best Knick in history. Boy, he's that good. It's killing her to say just say something good about a player and a team that she criticized. I'd rather her just say, I hate the Knicks. I really hate, because that's really what it is. I hate the Knicks because of the way she has talked about Brunson the Knicks over the past couple of years, you could tell she doesn't like them for whatever reason. And I get that, but I'd rather her say that than try to give a backhanded compliment by not owning her take, saying I was wrong. Oh, he proved history wrong. No, he proved you wrong because you're the one that talked about it and said small guards can't win. We listen to that audio right there. Right.
18: Right. But the, again, in the context of history, she wasn't wrong.
0: No, but say in history, small guards don't win. Small guards don't win. Steph Curry is the only outlier. But to say they don't have a dude, well, that's different. I'm pretty sure Allen Iverson was a dude.
18: But
0: I
18: time, in December 2023, was he a dude?
0: He was a dude.
18: Because that's what that's
0: when that
18: quote was. He
0: was starting to become a dude.
18: But he's not the guy he is now.
0: No, but he was starting to become a dude.
18: And they were a team that was, as we talk about, under Tibbs. They were going to run into a wall at some point.
0: Yeah.
18: And he was the leader of them running into a wall. So she wasn't wrong in 2023.
0: But it was very personal, the criticism that she had. And this is someone who's a coach, right? So that also kind of surprised me. Boy, here's a coach is saying stuff like this. So, okay. But you could tell, yeah, I can't just give Jalen Brunson praise without throwing some shade at Knicks fans. Okay. I can't say then he's too small a win without saying he's not a dude. He's not a 1A. He was the Knicks 1A when they had him. They traded for him. He was the Knicks 1A at that point. So I need a little bit from her to own it. And then when she puts out the statement today, I said, you know what? We're just never going to get anything from her. She doesn't want the smoke. She thinks she does. She thinks she's okay with being, but she doesn't because she can't even say I was wrong. She said, people want me to apologize. I'm never going to apologize for having an opinion. And I get that. I was looking for her to apologize. Your take was your take. But when you're wrong, say you're wrong. Hey, I was wrong about Cristiano Ronaldo. We talked about it last hour. I said I was wrong a couple of times.
1: I was wrong.
0: Tyson's made a drop out of it.
1: My opinion was wrong.
18: Well, sing songy Jason,
0: right? Yeah. He made a drop out of it because I like to sing it because it's musical theater night.
18: Mm-hmm.
0: So, you know, just say I was wrong, but she couldn't do it. And then I guarantee you, because when that statement went out today, social media was afire with it. Here's Becky Hammon. Because, right, she seems like someone that has a grudge. She's mad that the Knicks beat her team and Jalen Brunson won. And all she, because I guarantee you, if the Knicks had lost, she'd have been doing all kinds of interviews going, I told you, small guards don't win. Small guy, I told you. She would have been on that tour all the way through a path, through the NBA draft into the season. But they didn't. So she's mad. So she tried to find a way around it. But I guarantee you, there was some sort of meeting, some sort of conversation where it was, you know what, with the Vegas Aces, that, you know what, we're trying to win, and this thing is controversial, and it's noise we don't need, because this is going to follow you until you put this to bed. And I'm sure she realized that. So before the Vegas Aces game tonight, which they lost because they don't have a 1A, that's the problem. You know, Asia Wilson's not a 1A. Even though she's got MVPs and titles.
18: And
0: so
18: titles.
0: And I love Asia
18: and
0: Wilson.
18: And those pesky
0: I love
18: title,
0: Asia Wilson. I just
18: title
0: have to say,
18: thing, yeah.
0: I just have to say you don't have a 1A because, you know, she said you don't have a 1A. So this was Becky Hammon starting her press conference tonight pregame before their game.
23: Wait, I have a comment.
3: Oh, yes.
23: To start. I was wrong. I was wrong. My opinion was wrong. Okay, let's go.
0: See, even right there, she can't even just say I was wrong about Jalen Brunson. And now it seems like she won't give him credit for being the player he is, where I can say he's the best player, but I'm going to sit here and I'm going to still make fun of it. Right. So that's not quite right. That this is how she's acting on it. But at this point, I got to say, you know what? I'm done. This is the best we're going to get. It's over. Becky Hammon can go on and do her own thing. And the Knicks and Jalen Brunson can walk up and down the streets of New York with the Larry O'Brien trophy. And the Spurs can watch and see how they gave it away in 5 games. And watch Jalen Brunson go for 45 against them in game 5. And she can watch that Brunson putting Wemby in a blender move that's been all over social media where he fakes and comes in with the right hand and Wemby is late. You can go watch that. Now, you think I'm really mad.
18: No,
0: right?
18: you sound
0: mad.
18: No, it's really eating at your soul. Well, because this is really stuck under your craw.
0: I'm putting the Becky Hammon thing to bed. Look, like again, she thinks she wants smoke. She doesn't, right? She doesn't.
18: She's not like us.
0: She's not, when she's on TV, obviously, she has a tough time giving her opinion and being asked questions about it. Because now, even though it's 2 years later, okay, it came up. You were very open about your criticism of Jalen Brunson. Now she can't even own that when she was wrong. When all she's got to do is say, boy, I was wrong. He proved me wrong. He's a great player.
18: She should have gone full villain, right? If you're not just going to go full in and apologize and do all that other stuff, then just say, look, the Spurs really gave this away. And you don't have to credit him at all.
0: I'm not going to talk about the guys on the other team.
18: They won in five. Great. The Spurs dominated this series. De'Aaron Fox was not a 1A. Wemby shrank down to normal man size. Mitch Johnson was not big enough for the moment. You don't have to credit Jalen Brunson at all. You could just tear the Spurs apart.
0: She's not like us. She's not built for the smoke, right? She's not. But I do actually want to thank her. I want to say thank you. And I'm being serious about this because then she gets to think about this, is that Josh Hart talked about the criticism of him from a couple years ago has spurred him on. And here the Knicks are, NBA champions for the first time in 53 years. They beat Becky Hammon Spurs. And I want to thank Becky Hammon because maybe Jalen Brunson doesn't turn out to be this 1A dude that lit it up and carried the Knicks to an NBA title and was the NBA Finals MVP. He might not have gotten to that level without her words of what turned out to be encouragement. Maybe he's lifting weights and he's staring at Becky Hammon's picture all the time going, got to do another set. Not going to skip leg day because I'm a 1A dude. I'm that guy. So I want to say thank you to Becky Hammon because maybe the Spurs would have won. Your Spurs would have actually won if you didn't say that for Jalen Brunson.
18: You know what's really disappointing in all this?
0: I just want to thank her for the Knicks championship. And maybe when they raise the banner this fall opening night, they raise the banner and you see the Knicks NBA champions and a picture of Becky Hammon that just says 1A dude. And hey, you know what? We got that banner up there, and that's just as big a deal for us because she helped us win that title.
18: Well, he signed that autograph card, 1A, talked about it at the parade. I mean, I am surprised Rick Brunson didn't fight the battle for him too soon when he kept jumping off the bench. Stop pushing my boy!
0: Yeah, Rick Brunson. That's what happens when, I always say, sometimes when parents get involved, it's not always great.
18: I mean, he did tell Mike Brown to shut up.
0: That was the best thing he did.
18: But otherwise, there were at least three instances where he jumped off the bench like he was going to go fight for his kid getting picked on at the schoolyard. Like,
0: when I was a young boy, my father told me to stop complaining about the officials.
18: Something like that, yeah.
0: And go hit a three against Wemby.
18: But if this is what you need, right?
0: He said, son, win. It's game five. Score 45 and win the MVP. And have a big parade.
18: Because even winning in the middle of that series, it wasn't looking great. I mean, Brunson had a quarter. He had a shot and a steal. Shot and a steal, shot and a steal. As Wemby threw the ball off Castle's back. And he hit that free throw, and away we go. So, like, it wasn't clean the first two games. We talked about it a lot. It was Carl Anthony Towns series. And then Brunson closes it out, so he gets the glory. And he moves on. And if he can keep using that as motivation, cool. Hopefully people keep this stirred up because otherwise the Knicks are going to lose their edge and the people in New York are going to go soft and the world's going to hell.
0: He said, son, when you're down 29, don't give up. Make sure Wemby gets that flagrant and start your comeback then. And when Josh Hart misses that layup and you want to destroy him, remember Wemby is going to miss two free throws next.
18: I'm in hell.
0: Exit out by the Fresca. Exit Swollen Dome, the Jason Smith Show with my best friend, Mike Harmon. Coming up next, we get back into the NBA draft. The guy I would have taken number one overall was not the guy that went number one. 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
3: My father.
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12: Harry Kane!
0: You know, all we do is add stations. 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Thanks to GM April Rodriguez, Program Director Scott Mengold, 10 p. to 12 a.m. Mountain Time each weeknight. Competitors, throw in the towel. We're going to be on the home for Powell. Like the BC boy should have done that.
18: You just did.
0: Yeah, I did. I did. Because usually I do it for Norman Powell, but now they're on in Powell. Yeah, that's pretty cool.
18: Yeah, Norman Powell maybe have a new location. May or may not be a member of the Heat. I don't know.
0: So again, GM April Rodriguez, PD Scott Mengold, and you know me, anybody named Mengold. You know,
18: no question about it. Welcome to the party.
0: Yeah, very good. Again, KPOW 1260 AM. So a very difficult night tonight. I want to acknowledge this for Alex Teichert, because his guy, his hero, his avatar, his alter ego on the soccer pitch.
18: Oh,
0: Harry Kane.
12: Harry Kane.
0: Harry Kane from two goals in the last game.
18: No,
0: yeah.
18: I know that.
0: You know Harry Kane.
18: No, I was thinking you were going to start admitting you were wrong about the whole glamping camping thing.
0: No, we're done with that. We have to talk about Harry Kane missing.
18: Yeah.
0: Elite English striker Harry Kane, right? Okay. Had his chance to lift England to a 1-0 win over Ghana in the 86th minute, and mainly because Teichert's been playing that Harry Kane penalty on a loop for the past 5 days.
12: Harry Kane!
18: Come on, not often you get a 3-second highlight.
0: I actually called Teichert on the way in. He answers, "Hey, what's up, Jay?" I said, "Hey, just so you know, we're going to play the crap out of that Harry Kane miss tonight." No, what do you mean? What do you mean? No, we're going to play. Cause you, I've heard that Harry Kane goal on the penalty now about 1600 times. We're going to play the miss all night.
18: Well, we celebrate greatness on the show. We add affiliates. We add new friends and listeners and we celebrate, the wins. Find your wins. It's not celebrate misses.
0: So, but let's hear what happened when Harry Kane had a chance to give England the lead.
12: Harry Kane!
0: No.
13: Let's go!
0: The real one, because then we're going to give you...
13: real.
0: No, but then we're going to give you a reason why maybe he missed. Because there could be other things at work.
13: Okay, now I want to hear something.
0: Nah, no, go ahead, let's listen.
12: Harry Kane misses!
13: That's all you wanted to hear.
0: That's all he got.
13: It's because
0: he missed.
18: All he needed.
0: Apparently, a Ghana witch doctor.
13: What?
0: Put out a curse on Harry Kane for the game today. I mean, I don't know how else. I've seen Harry Kane miss big shots before, but today against Ghana,
18: the timing is uncanny.
0: Maybe this is a time where the portal between the earth and the underworld,
18: the
0: or
18: great
0: the above
18: beyond
0: world,
18: in general,
0: maybe
18: yeah.
0: it's yeah. open because Danhausen certainly helped the Knicks, his uncursing of the Knicks and the human monies, and now, hey, you know what? I can do it for the World Cup. Danhausen owned the NBA Finals. I can own the World Cup. So here we go. Harry Kane may have been cursed today.
18: That's kind of a big deal. The guy said he didn't want to wish him any harm injury.
0: Just to not score.
18: Just to have a bad game.
0: Yeah, just have a bad game.
13: You know what happened, Jason?
0: What happened?
13: I found out that Harry Kane was actually slighting the witch doctor and making fun of him.
0: Really?
13: Yeah, when he heard about it.
0: Wow.
13: I have a clip from him. You want
0: to
13: hear
0: it? You have a clip. This is Harry Kane.
13: From Harry Kane.
0: Making fun of the witch doctor.
13: Pre-game on the pitch.
0: Wow. Are you going to hear this audio anywhere
13: else?
0: Only
13: here.
0: Okay, all right, go ahead.
13: You ready for this?
0: Yeah.
1: All right, let's try. I told the witch doctor I was in love with you. I told the witch doctor I was in love with you. And then the witch doctor, he told me what to do. He said that...
0: So he had the entire band playing.
13: Yes.
0: Yeah,
13: and the chipmunks.
0: Yes. Yeah. Maybe his father took him to the pitch to see the English marching band.
18: All right, man. Elvin!
0: Yeah, he had the band playing there behind
18: him. That's some next level stuff right there. By the way, if he heard that, you know, because we are a global entity here, take us wherever you go on the iHeartRadio app.
0: Remember, they're in the United States. They're in the okay.
18: I'm just saying.
0: Okay,
18: globally,
0: I'm just saying. Okay,
18: the people of the home country.
0: Okay.
18: That he also represents.
0: Hey, if the witch doctor's listening, hey, we love you, man. We're cool, man.
18: He might be doing a full Dan Housen. Cursed at you right now.
0: No, we're good. In our sandbox here, leave it. We're good.
18: You might need to send him some human monies.
0: We'll just play.
18: Might have taken it off Harry Kane since he got the job done there. Said, all right, he doesn't need it anymore.
0: So
18: apply it liberally to one Jason Smith.
0: That might have been a hell of a job by the Ghanaian witch doctor. Sure, why not?
18: You're getting ready to say the great Gnu. You got to be careful.
0: Gary Gnu.
18: Yeah. Great space coaster.
0: No Gnus was good.
18: Yeah, that's right.
0: There you go.
18: Wow, leaving no stone unturned.
0: No, we like that. Steve DeSager liked that one, I'm sure.
18: Yeah.
0: The great space coaster. So maybe, you know, and again, it's a resurgence. It's a moment in time now for people with connections to the other world cursing and non-cursing franchises.
18: Let's get in touch with Keith David. Let's bring back Facilier, because I got friends on the other side.
12: Harry Kane misses.
18: He's got friends on the other side.
0: You never know. You never want to say maybe not. Maybe this is exactly what happened.
13: Hey, don't mess with it.
0: Yeah. No.
18: You don't mess with the Zohan, and
0: you don't
18: mess with this.
0: Nope.
18: You don't tug
0: Scary.
18: On Superman's cape.
0: No. You don't take on Dan Housen in the middle of the NBA Finals.
13: You know what I'd be scared of? If USA was in the same group of Ghana,
0: ooh,
13: we would have been in trouble.
18: Maybe he preemptively went after the hamstring and knees and everything.
0: Whoa, we're not talking about injury. Why are you taking it to a dark place, man? What are you doing?
13: Harmon.
0: Why are you taking it to that? Like injuries and hamstring? Why are you mentioning specific body parts? What are you doing? What's going on?
18: I'm all about specificity.
0: What are we doing?
18: It's good for the audience.
0: What's going on?
18: They like specifics.
0: What are we doing?
18: Generalities don't get us anywhere.
0: No. Mike Harmon wants to mention specific body parts that could be cursed by a witch doctor. What's going on? What are we doing?
18: Be careful. You're going to have a Beetlejuice shrunken head soon enough.
13: So imagine if you went after Bell again. I'd be crying.
0: Yeah. No.
13: Kane's
0: no.
13: Okay.
0: Yeah, no. Okay. Are you sure about that?
13: I don't mind.
0: You don't mind?
13: I'm not rooting for England.
0: Really?
13: No.
0: Why are you playing the highlight?
13: Because it's the coolest highlight.
18: Because it was a great highlight. It was 3 seconds long.
12: Harry Kane!
0: He just mentions his name. He says the guy's name.
13: No, it's like you hear the kick, the scream, and Harry Kane.
18: But I mean, hear how solidly he boots the ball. I mean, that is clean.
12: Harry Kane!
18: That's the soccer version of the crack of a bat and a ball flying 500 feet.
0: Okay, sure it is. All right, you guys.
18: The same thing, right? What? I mean, am I wrong, Tyson?
0: What about the miss? Do we hear the thump of the miss?
13: Let's
12: hear it. Harry Kane misses!
0: No, you didn't give us a thump of the miss.
13: To the point.
0: All right, very good. All right.
18: No, it's a miss hit. I can hear it.
13: What else do you want to hear?
0: So I want to hear what's trending right now in the wide world of sports with special delivery, Steve DeSager. Thump! Steve DeSager!
3: I believe they are Ghanaians, by the way.
0: Ghanaians?
13: What?
0: Ghanaians. San Diegoans.
18: You want to sing some of the witch doctor songs?
3: San Diegans. You dropped the O.
0: San Diegoans.
3: And Los Angelesans are?
0: I've got to fire you, Ron. Los Angelinos.
3: Angelinos, that is correct. The excitement of the FIFA World Cup is now streaming live.
0: It's just Los Angeles Stadium.
18: Yeah, but Angelino is the guy that hung out with Jack Tripper.
0: He worked at Angelino.
18: That's right.
0: Tripper?
3: Yeah, for a month it's Los Angeles Stadium, and today England and Ghana were playing at Boston Stadium.
0: Boston Stadium.
3: It's not actually in Boston, people. Anyway,
0: Massachusetts Stadium.
3: You know, I hear England doesn't have a good road record in Massachusetts.
18: No, that's it. They struggle. Struggling.
0: They've struggled. This goes back 300-400 years, their road record in Massachusetts.
18: That's a long preview clip right there.
3: Didn't have much of an offense then either.
0: Nah, it was tough. Well, listen, it's an away game. They were on ships for months.
3: Yeah, trying to play in red coats.
0: Months, yeah. Especially in the summertime.
3: That's really a coaching problem.
0: It's hot. There were no hydration breaks.
3: To really fault the players.
18: Need a more breathable fabric.
3: Yeah. I don't know if you heard, but late in the game today, Harry Kane's shot went over the crossbar.
18: No! The hell you say?
3: I'm sorry. New England had 64,000 fans, most of them England fans in New England, and England outshot them 18-2 at double the possession, 0-0, the final against Ghana, which was ranked 73rd in the world to start the tournament. The excitement of the FIFA World Cup is now streaming live on Fox One, the official English streaming platform to catch every unforgettable moment. Fox One brings the action straight to your screen, so you never miss a goal. Download Fox One and experience the FIFA World Cup live. The day started in Houston, attendance 69,000. Portugal 5-0 over Uzbekistan, a debutante in this tournament, 0-2 now. Portugal outshot him 17-7 and dominated time of possession. Cristiano Ronaldo, 2 goals in the first half, and he now has scored in a record 6 different World Cups. In Toronto this evening, Croatia 1-0 over Panama, which is 0-2. Colombia 2-0. They survive 1-0 against Congo DR in Guadalajara, Mexico. There are 6 games on the Wednesday schedule as group play starts to come to a close. American star Christian Pulisic returned to full practice Monday after a calf injury. The U.S. has already clinched first place in its group even before it plays 0-2 Turkey this Thursday night at Los Angeles Stadium. Upgrade your FIFA World Cup 2026 setup. 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The Home Depot official FIFA World Cup 2026 supporter, subject to availability. The NBA draft's first round was tonight. The Wizards selecting number 1 overall took BYU star A.J. Dabanza. Then Darren Peterson of Kansas went to the Utah Jazz. Memphis at number 3 got Duke's Cameron Boozer. Then North Carolina's Caleb Wilson went to the Chicago Bulls. And the Clippers at number 5 got Keaton Wagler of Illinois. Louisville's Mikael Brown went to the Brooklyn Nets. Sacramento at number 7 got Darius Aka from Arkansas. And Houston's Kingston Fleming to Atlanta at number 8. Trailblazers have a new head coach. It's Minnesota assistant Mike Anori. In the WNBA, New York won at Las Vegas 87-76. The NFL decided not to hold a supplemental draft this year, so quarterback Brendan Sorsby will not be in the league this season. NCAA Division I approved a new 5-year eligibility model. This is for athletes in all sports. 5 years of eligibility over 5 seasons. The late ball game, great night for San Diegans. In 10 innings, Padres 7-6 over Atlanta. Padres pitcher Lucas Giolito went on the IL with elbow inflammation. The White Sox are alone in first in the AL Central after edging Cleveland 2-1. Dodgers 12-3 winners at Minnesota. Twins pitcher Joe Ryan had his start pushed back a day due to illness. Dodger right fielder Kyle Tucker likely out tonight and tomorrow with his bad back. Arizona a 4-3 winner at St. Louis. All the runs came in the 9th inning. Boston and pitcher Sonny Gray won 5-2 at Colorado. Angels over Baltimore 5-1. O's offense 3-for-29 with 13 strikeouts. San Francisco and the Cubs each won. Seattle and Miami as well. Philadelphia got 8 runs in the top of the 9th to win at Washington 14-9. Kyle Schwarber was scratched from the starting lineup with back tightness. Milwaukee 2-0 over Cincinnati. Brandon Sprout, the winning pitcher, had 10 strikeouts and just 1 hit allowed in his 6 innings. Kansas City beat Tampa Bay 12-5.
0: Boy, Steve, what team had him as their up-and-coming player in their minor league system last year?
3: You're referring to the New York
0: Mets? Oh, yeah. I forgot about that. Yeah.
3: Kodai Senga 0-6 with an ERA of 10.08.
0: Is that good?
3: After tonight. That would be
5: Not.
18: Okay.
5: Not good.
18: All right.
5: Kansas City 12-5 over Tampa Bay. Two homers, Jack Caglione. Royals say pitcher Cole Reagans will likely need elbow surgery. By the way, Bobby Witt Jr. was still out with sprained MCL. Yankees are three games over the Rays in the AL East now after winning at Detroit 4-3. And Houston got a three-run homer, top of the 11th to win at Toronto 9-7. Dalton Varsho did have two doubles and a homer in the loss. Shane Bieber, in his season debut, allowed four runs, nine hits, came out in the fourth. Back to you.
0: Thank you, Steve-O. Now, we got some big stuff on the NBA draft coming up in a few minutes. Wait till we tell you what was said at tonight's draft when it comes to one player who could be on a trading block. But Cameron Boozer goes third overall. You just saw Steve give the results of the draft. And for a long time, we've talked about maybe Darren Peterson, DeBanza, or Cameron Boozer. Any of those guys could have gone number one. My track record for picking the right guy to go number one has been pretty good the last few years. Boozer's the guy I would have taken number one overall. All right, now, the ceiling for Peterson may be a tiny bit higher. The ceiling for DeBanza may be a tiny bit higher, but not by much. When you're 18, like Cameron Boozer is, and you have the cachet of playing under pressure already at a big program of Duke, you're the AP player of the year, and you are the most NBA-ready player of anybody in the draft, that's who I'm taking number one overall.
18: To be fair, though, are you playing with any pressure in Washington?
0: You know, that is true.
18: I mean, okay. I'm not trying to be a jerk. Okay. I'm just asking the obvious question.
0: Hey, just how you had no pressure in college, there's none of it here.
18: Okay? I mean, you had a lot of pressure in college. This is going to be a cakewalk.
0: But this is a guy that Memphis can run their offense through. He's a point forward. Again, physically, he's ready for the league at 18. He's just going to get bigger. Is he as fast you'd like him to be? No, but as he gets bigger, I don't know that that's going to be something that you need to hang your hat on and say, yeah, his floor is so low. Mm-hmm. And you've seen that conservatively he's being compared to like maybe he might be a better Kevin Love. Maybe he's a better Sabonis. Maybe he's a better, a better player like one of them. And for just to see him play all year last year and to see how ready he is. I mean, physically, he's that good. And again, he's smart. I don't know why people didn't think about him at number one, just because if he turns out to be, not that he's the safest pick, but a guy that has a pretty high ceiling and the lowest floor, you don't want to get it wrong. Because if you get it wrong with Darren Peterson, who's got to show that he can create in the NBA, right? DeBanza has got to prove that he can make plays without the ball and not be somebody that just, hey, I'm just a scorer, right? If you are looking,

0: He could be a scoring champion. Needs to pick up on the defensive end, be more consistent with the outside shot, but his ability to attack the basket, his wingspan, all of that is there. With Boozer, you also get the pedigree. Guy grew up around the game. His old man was a hell of a player.
1: For a while,
0: no question about it. And just the way that you roll in. Now, it allows them to move on from John Morant, probably day two trade or something coming. Expected, rumored to be a Pelican. Do you team him and Zion together? The Lakers have all the other 2019 draft picks.
1: Yeah.
0: So now these guys will reunite at the top over there. But with Edie and Coward, man, that's a nice starting point for the next iteration of things.
1: Exit Abbott of Fresca, exit Swollen Dome. Jason Smith, Mike Harmon live from the Fox Sports Radio studios. Coming up next, the biggest headline thing that was said tonight at the NBA draft and after the day that was in the World Cup. Trust me, you want to hear it. That's next. Fox.
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1: Question, what is glamping?
0: The two greatest things said today, one at the NBA draft and one at the World Cup. Let's go NBA draft
2: first. All right, let's go.
0: After the big Giannis trade yesterday, we spent all night talking about that. Now that what's going on with Jaylen Brown? Can he go back to the Celtics? Mm-hmm. Is he going to get traded? What happens now? Well, Brad Stevens at the draft tonight, this was the exact quote about Jaylen Brown and his status, what they think about him with the organization. This, I'm giving you the exact quote from Brad Stevens.
2: Okay, cool.
0: Jaylen Brown is a big part of us. I'm never going to predict the future. Like, that was one sentence. No. He went on to say, every indication, everything I think about over the last few years has been building around those guys. You never know. Right? So that's what he said. Jaylen Brown is a big part of us. I'm never going to predict the future. In other words, he gone.
2: Is this one where he's just holding a sign saying open for business?
0: Hey, I love you, man. This is great.
2: Pick up the phone and just call me.
0: Hey, I love you. So I think we're going to get married? Yeah, I'm not going to predict the future. But wait, we've been together for a long time. Yeah. So we should get married. I'm not going to predict the future. Hey, everything I've done so far has been about us. But you never know.
2: Tomorrow's a new day.
0: I mean, we love Jaylen Brown. We love him, but I'm not going to predict the future. I mean, how do you say that?
2: Well, I mean, there was the famous country song, you never stop loving somebody, just start loving somebody else.
0: I mean, there's certain things I get it, and there's certain things that I get that you want to say, and there's certain things that you want to say that you should probably just not say anything at all. Like, there's sometimes things you think, okay, well, you know, we may wind up trading Jaylen, but we love him. I want to make sure I say that. No, just don't say anything.
2: The cops got him, or they don't.
0: Just let that go. Just let it go so you don't embarrass yourself or the Celtics.
2: Yeah, this is one, though.
0: Yeah, we love him. Yeah, but I don't know.
2: But in terms of answering the question, it's about as honest as you can be.
0: It is, but again,
2: right, we've had a great run. I don't know about tomorrow.
0: Sometimes you don't, but sometimes saying nothing is the right thing. It's sometimes.
2: You want to sing a little bit of that one too? You say it best.
0: Sometimes saying nothing is the absolute right thing.
2: When you say nothing at all.
0: Then there's this from England and Ghana, right? Game of the day in the World Cup.
2: Yeah, Harry curses.
0: Kane. I don't know if you heard this. Harry Kane missed a big shot at the end.
2: That's rumored. Is that fact?
0: But there was a play deep in the second half where it looked like they could have called a penalty on England. Big chase down play that honestly should have been a penalty. You'll see the replay of the play. Ezri Konsa's challenge on Prince Adu. You can see it. Yes, he went for the ball, but this is from behind. This seems like a pretty easy definition of this is a penalty. And instead, they go to VAR, no penalty, and the game goes on, ends up scoreless. So here's the head coach after the Ghana's head coach following the game tonight. And he did not mince words when he gave his opinion about what he feels about VAR. Carlos Queiroz, who is the head coach, says, quote, VAR must have went out for coffee. They're very lucky, England. It's natural. I would like to also take my coffees once in a while, but it was a clear penalty, red card. VAR went out for coffee. Hey, want to look at that play? Oh, sorry. I had to go pick up. I had a cup. It was being made. It was going to overflow in the coffee maker. Yeah. You know what? Just, what was the call in the field? No penalty. Yeah, no penalty. I'll be back there in a minute, though. Don't worry about it. Just got to get my coffee.
2: It's one of those great letter spirit, what's your angle? And certainly once you go to VAR, you've got ample opportunity to go and review. Is that just the old, we're not deciding this game here? Kind of, nope, nothing to see here. Because to your point, yeah, I mean, he did go for the ball. But as long as you and I have been watching soccer, you're coaching it, and me watching my daughter run all the way up to her now collegiate level. That's just an automatic card.
0: Karaz says, I'm not sure VAR is still working in the World Cup. We still have VAR? It's working? It went out for coffee.
2: It's unbelievable.
0: You know someone's going to put a meme out there because now they show all the VAR referees all like away from the monitors holding coffee. Like, you know that's going to
2: happen. No, absolutely. You know, yeah, we're now going to take the hydration break and everybody's got a coffee cup.
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0: 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Nixio.
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17: In the NBA draft's first round, the Wizards started by selecting BYU star A.J. DeBonsa. Utah Jazz then got Darren Peterson from Kansas, and Duke All-American Cameron Boozer went to Memphis. Chicago, fourth overall, got North Carolina's Caleb Williams, and then the Clippers selected Keaton Wagler from Illinois. The Trailblazers' new head coach is Micah Norry, who was a Minnesota assistant. Norry reportedly gets a one-year deal plus two team options. The NFL decided not to hold a supplemental draft this year, so quarterback Brandon Sorsby will not be in the league this season. At the World Cup, 1-0 victories for both Colombia and Croatia. Ghana tied England 0-0. Portugal 5-0 over Uzbekistan. In Major League Baseball's late game, the Padres in 10 innings edged Atlanta 7-6. The White Sox edged Cleveland 2-1, and Philadelphia with 8 in the ninth beat Washington 14-9. I'm Steve DeSager.
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0: Well, the good news is you are now a wizard. The bad news is you are now a wizard. Welcome in the beginning of another night of the Ben Maller Show. We are in the air everywhere. We come out bobbing and weaving and swinging haymakers coast to coast, border to border, and beyond on the vast and rambunctiously powerful microphones of FSR emanating live from the stopping. As we are stopping and popping, guaranteed human from the world famous Fox Sports Radio studios, where Donkey Sausage, yes, that Donkey Sausage, reminds us this hour made possible in part by our friends at Tire Rack.
1: I like the sausage.
0: 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And then I think it was Key Lime Pie Bobby. Well, I haven't gotten one of those Key Lime Pies in a while. I must not like the show anymore. And he's all about Fox One. Yes, you've been watching on Fox One. Yes, no. All right, well, the excitement of the FIFA World Cup is now streaming live on Fox One, the official English streaming platform to catch every unforgettable moment. Fox One brings the action straight to your screen so you never miss a goal. Download Fox One and experience the FIFA World Cup live. Do it live, and there you go. Let's see if I can make this. Oh, made it. All right. I made the shot. You didn't see it because it's radio, but I made the shot, and that's all that matters. So our lead this hour, don't bury the lead, my man. Don't bury the lead. All right, we're not going to bury the lead. We start out with pro bouncy ball. Why are you talking basketball? There's about 3% of the fans of the show, 3% of your fellow listeners, 3% who are out there right now, and they need therapy. Why, my God, it's June, and he's still talking about basketball. It's not right. Yeah. All right. Well, the story here from the Big Apple, New York, New York, where the NBA held the 2026 draft, and it was all about the top pick, DC Bound and Down. DC Bound and Down happened on a Tuesday night. You know it's not a big event if it's on a Tuesday night. So if you didn't watch any of this, I assume you didn't. Why would you? It's the same thing every year, the NBA draft. Oh, my God. I can go on a whole rant about that, but I will not. I will not give you the same tired, played-out rant that I've given you for the last many, many years. So the Wizards, a team that solved all of gun violence when they changed their name from the Bullets, nobody's shooting anyone now that they're called the Wizards. So the Wizards took, with the first pick in the 2026 NBA draft, A.J. DiBanza. The top pick in the 2026 draft, a 6'9" freshman who got a lot of that sweet nectar of the gods, that NIL money in Utah, BYU, averaged 25.5 points per game as a brief college player, originally born in Boston. How does a guy from Boston end up in Utah? I don't know, but he did. Played high school ball at a prep school in Utah, and then went to BYU, stayed in state, and now he will travel back to the I-95 corridor to the Washington basketball team. He said of the Wizards selection, he said of playing for Washington, he says it's just a stepping stone, is what he said, of being picked with the top pick in the draft. And of course, he talked about all the hard work. Oh my God, such hard work. It's like paving roads in the summer. So that is a good jumping off point. Let us discuss the question. Do you see the Washington Wizards as a stepping stone, in quotes, for A.J. DeBanza, the top pick in the draft? So I've got backstroke, hammock, and boogie board. And we will combine all of these things together, and we are going to avoid the vapors. We're going to try to avoid the vapors because there's a lot of vapors around the team in Washington. The only time we talk about them is about now, or if they play the role of the Washington Generals and allow the Miami Heat to sully the record book with that horrific sham 80-plus point game by Bam Bam, Bam Adebayo there of the Heat. So, A, to answer the question, do you see the Wizards as a stepping stone for A.J. DeBanza? Police would be my response. Listen, you didn't get drafted. Number one.
1: Number one.
0: You got deployed. You were deployed to no man's land. Congratulations. And that's where things go sideways rapidly there. If you're a basketball player, DeBanza calling the Wizards a stepping stone. What he actually meant to say, I know what he meant to say. He didn't mean to say that. What he meant to say was Washington is located in the Bermuda Triangle. That's why they call it the Swamp. It's the Bermuda Triangle right there of NBA development. A place where talent enters, elite blue chip talent year after year, lottery pick after lottery pick after lottery pick after lottery pick, over and over, they enter there with great hope, and it all disappears. And nobody knows what year it is when they come out. They're dazed and confused. Dazed and confused. Let's just keep it real here. Yeah, we're on overnight. We're not part of the mainstream, so on overnight here. Washington is not a franchise that is playing basketball. They're a navigational hazard, is what the Wizards are. You don't build a career there. You end up filing a missing persons report when you're with the Wizards here. DeBanza got he's got the razzle dazzle, right? He's got a little razzle dazzle to him. Seen some of the interviews leading up to the draft, and he seems like a pretty good quote, which is what I worry about there. So he's got the possibility of star power, headliner aura for A.J. DeBanza. And the problem is he's swimming the backstroke straight in to the island of broken dreams. And he doesn't realize it yet. He's naive enough to think that's going to be different. Like every other stooge that's been drafted by that franchise. Oh, no, it's going to be different now. Okay. That is where the blueprint for the Washington Wizards franchise is written in ink. It's disappearing ink purchased at the magic shop on Main Street USA at Disneyland. They got that little disappearing ink thing, and that's what they do here. Some franchises are elevators. You go there and your stock goes up, and some are escalators, and the Wizards are a stalled escalator. And there's a sign, it's taped to the side there. It says, use at your own risk is what it says. Use at your own risk. The Wizards won an NBA title. Believe it or not, they did win a title. 1978. That was when they were called the Bullets. Yeah, the Bullets. That's a name, right? Wizards, kind of weak. Bullets, that's a name. So and they have not won 50 games, the Wizards, since what year? 1979. Yeah, do the math on that. We're closing in. We're not far away from 50 years since they won 50 games. And that was also the last time they so much as even smelled the conference finals. They actually did reach the conference finals, I believe, in 1979. That was the last time. So Washington has been rebuilding so long. How long have they been rebuilding that the construction crew that started on the rebuild has now retired, and they are having the early bird special. They're playing a shuffleboard and checkers, And they're all retired now. All those construction workers that were on the rebuild, they're all gone. All right, now, page two. Continuing the theme of the hour, the draft-a-palooza, pro bouncy ball style. So Darren Peterson was selected by the Utah Jazz with the number two overall pick.
1: Number two.
0: Now, this is a player we did talk about during his time at Kansas, a highly controversial player, touted as a top-notch prospect. As you know, a prospect is a suspect until proven otherwise. So Peterson, drafted out of Kansas, he played his freshman season there, and that's it. 6'5 combo guard, and he goes to Utah. Now, the reason I'm bringing this up, following the pick, DeMarcus Cousins, not one of the more likable people in pro basketball, DeMarcus Cousins, who's somebody's paying him to give opinions. Imagine that. DeMarcus Cousins said he sees, quote, flashes of Kobe in Darren Peterson. Say what? Let me repeat that for those of you not paying attention. DeMarcus Cousins, who played a long time in the NBA, he's fully vested in the NBA's pension program. He said he sees flashes of Kobe in Darren Peterson, specifically his scoring mentality, his shot creation, and competitive edge, the things that defined Kobe Bean Bryant. And I don't know about his uncle, Chubby Cox. Certainly Kobe was defined by those things. He called him super talented and highlighted all the things he said are similar to Kobe Bryant. So that seems like a pretty interesting thing to say. And so let's use that as a jumping off point. The question, DeMarcus Cousins comparing Jazz number two overall pick Darren Peterson to Kobe Bean Bryant. Does that hold water? Does that hold water? So this is next level. Capital B, buffoonery. Next level buffoonery is what. Now, comparing him to Kobe is unfair to Kobe. Cousins must have watched something else. I don't know. Might have been on some bath salts. Who knows what he was. I don't know what he was doing. Is it a different sport? I'm not exactly sure. It's very bizarre. Kobe Bryant was forged in a volcano back in his day. And then you've got Darren Peterson, who was forged in a hammock. Slightly different pedigree. Kobe checked into games injured regularly. Peterson checks out of games when he's winded. He might need some new socks because there's a little sweat in the socks, so he has to come out of the game for that. Kobe brought the Mamba mentality to the NBA, while Peterson brought bones. Lazy bones is what he brings to the NBA. Kobe oozed competitiveness. All about that. Peterson just oozes, what does he ooze? Disinterest. Yeah, whatever. Fill in the blank on that. But this is the whammy. This is the hex. This is the curse. Snake bit. Whatever you want to say. Cousins put up a billboard of expectations on a kid who hasn't even hit the local watering hole. Now, you know, if you want to get hammered in Salt Lake, my friends in Utah, they know this. There's one bar that serves really powerful chocolate milk. And it's so naughty in Utah to drink chocolate milk that Peterson, watch out. Just absolutely watch out there when you go down to that local speakeasy. And they even have strawberry milk there, too. They are real rebels there in Salt Lake. Really going for it. Now, Peterson is already walking into a buzzsaw of hype, at least by DeMarcus Cousins standards. And good luck there. Boogie Cousins. Of all people, playing talent scout and cooking up really horrifically bad comparisons, which make for good talk radio. So I'm not upset. I'm just happy that he so outrageously misses the mark that that's what we get. Now, the last word here, keeping the beat going of outrageous comps, which is the time of the year we're in. So Caleb Wilson, who? Caleb Wilson, who is listed as a forward from North Carolina. The Carolina Blue. So Wilson was selected with the number 4 pick in the draft, right there. The number 4 pick.
2: Number 4.
0: The Chicago Bulls. And while DeMarcus Cousins, as we just said, gave Darren Peterson a comp of Kobe Bryant, Caleb Wilson did not get that same comp from DeMarcus Cousins. He decided to try to one-up Boogie Cousins. And he said, hey, hold my light beer. Hold my light beer. Because moments after being drafted, Caleb Wilson, a pick of the Chicago Bulls, said, quote, I want to be the greatest of all time. Y'all got one of the GOATs in y'all history, so it's time for another one. Clearly alluding to Michael Jeffrey Jordan. Okay. He also shared, or someone who works for him shared, an old photo of himself wearing a Chicago Bulls outfit, claiming to show a long-standing fandom for the Chicago Bulls. So the question, should Chicago fans, my guys, Yefimi and Tree in Chicago and all the boys that listen on a regular basis in the Windy City, should Chicago fans love the swagger? It's such swagger, it's like a dagger. Or of Caleb Wilson, or fear that same swagger. So should the Chicago fan love the swagger of Caleb Wilson or fear the swagger? So the answer is neither. Windy City patrons of professional basketball should not fear Caleb Wilson's swagger. They should laugh at it. Ha ha is what they should do. They should weaponize it and turn it into content. Isn't that what all the kids are doing now? It's content is what it is. And so he's out there talking like he's going to be in the same class as Michael Jordan. And yet, this is how crazy time flies if you're of a certain age. Is it true that Caleb Wilson wasn't even alive when Jordan was playing? Forget for the Bulls, even the Washington Wizards at the end of his career. It's how time moves on. So forget the Bulls dynasty. He wasn't even alive when Jordan was playing washed up at the end for the Wizards. And so he's got the swagger. Now, it is very premature. It's so premature, the swagger, that it should be accompanied by a doctor's note. There should be a doctor's note. But hey, listen, Caleb Wilson is a product of his environment, right? The generation that he's in. And he has been raised with bold proclamations. So that's what he knows, and myth-making begins not necessarily at birth, but the first time you get a social media channel. That's when that begins, right there. And he's not really walking into Chicago, per se. He's grabbed his boogie board, and for some reason he grabbed a boogie board, not a surfboard, and he's swagger surfing into the city. And that's it, because they haven't won a title since 1998, the Chicago Bulls, 8 years before. 8 years before he was drawing his first breath on this mortal coil. He wasn't even alive yet. So, wasn't alive for Jordan. Obviously, wasn't alive for the glory days of the Bulls, who are coming up not far away from the 30th anniversary of their last NBA championship. So, back in the day, we always love back in the day. Back in the day, the rule was walk softly, carry a big stick. Wilson's out here stomping very loudly and carrying not a stick, he's got a ring light. Because you got to have that good lighting. You got to have that ring light. And why not? It's branding before achievement is what it is. That the natural byproduct of being raised by the third parent, the algorithm. The algorithm. So there you go. We all know he's not getting anywhere close to touching Michael Jordan's toes. That's not going to happen. He's not going to even touch MJ's old laundry hamper in Chicago. He's not MJ. Caleb Wilson's not Scottie Pippen. He's not even Randy Brown, for God's sake. Maybe Bill Wennington, possibly Bill Wennington, not Randy Brown. However, he is entertaining. Those are just old guy basketball references, by the way. What are those names? I don't know who Bill Wennington is, or Luke Longley, or I don't know, but Randy Brown. Just old guy basketball names. That's it. That's it. So we'll see how this plays out. Just remember, though, Michael Jordan's going to shock you. When Michael Jordan entered the NBA, there was a story written about how bummed out the Bulls were because they wanted to draft a center. They wanted Sam Bowie or Hakeem Olajuwon, I believe, was that draft, and they ended up having to settle for Michael Jordan. But Jordan did not make any bold proclamations. He didn't say, hey, I'm the greatest of all time. He didn't do the whole LeBron thing and pull a muscle while he was navel-gazing. He didn't do that. He just made the opposition disappear. And Wilson making some declarations, why not? This is his world. And we'll see. Those will, of course, not disappear anytime soon. They will pop up. The internet is forever. It is the Ben Maller Show. If you would like to be part, there's a line open. We'll open up all the lines. 877-99 on Fox. That's 877-996-6369. Also on X, at Ben Maller. That's at Ben Maller. Coming up later on this hour, we have the Who Am I game. Next hour, the instant trivia. We'll have the riddle of the day later on. Too much or not enough. The Queen of Hearts with Lorena. Also, Password. The Word Game of the Stars. All of that will be coming your way throughout the overnight. Straight ahead, though, not just a basketball player, also qualified to be a Walmart greeter. Man of the people. Be careful what you say. Man of the people. We'll get to that also at some point here. The Wayback Machine. The Wayback Machine. So we'll get to all of that, and we will do it next. However, it is the A Block, and what hour is it? Let's find out right now. Here we go.
2: Number one.
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0: the Ben Maller Show, and you are locked in. It is I, Bill Miller. You're with us all night, every night. The Ben Maller Show broadcast 5 nights a week, 4 hours a night. And then on the weekends, the fifth hour podcast, a NBA draft heavy edition. If you'd like to comment on anything, we talked about the top picks in the draft. Bold decrees, Boogie Cousins comparing the Jazz pick to Kobe Bryant. Caleb Wilson, the Bulls pick, comparing himself to Michael Jordan. And A.J. DeBanza, the top pick in the draft, comparing the Wizards as a stepping stone. Yeah. All that happened. 877-99 on Fox. That's 877-996-6369. Also on X, at Ben Maller. I'll be a cheerleader for the NBA. No, that's AI. I used to be. I did. I really did. And then I grew up. You know, it happens. Lorena is back from her suspension. You can say hello to Lorena. She is found at FSR Tech Queen.
1: You missed me, Bill.
0: Keep it clean, Lorena. Keep it clean. Keep it clean. And in the producer's chair, we spin the wheel, and it gets a little speaky. Well, squeaky or, yeah.
2: You don't say.
0: I'm saying that. Our friend Patty is here.
3: You can hey.
0: There he is right there. He's got the cool glasses on. I told him that's a good look.
3: Thank you. I try.
1: They're just blue light glasses, Bill.
0: No, but he's got the round glasses. And that's it. You stand out when you wear that. I have like regular glasses. He has the different kind of glasses. You can find him on X at Patty Speaks with a Z.
3: Yes, sir.
0: On X. He'll answer all of your questions unless he ignores you because you're below him. He's a big star and you're not. And he'll say, screw you. It is the Ben Maller Show. And King Rory says, hey, Maller, get with the times, old man. The cool hip kids in Utah aren't drinking flavored milk. They're drinking dirty soda. I mean, who doesn't like putting creamer in their soda?
1: It's so good.
0: And they must be huge Penny Marshall fans, too. Yeah, didn't expect Penny Marshall's name to come up in the first part of the show. The cream soda is a staple of the deli. When you go to the deli, you get a nice cream soda with your pastrami sandwich and your matzo ball soup, and that's the proper way to eat that meal. Ferg Dog writes in, says, you correctly pointed out shootings are way down in D.C. ever since the Bullets changed their name to the Wizards. But, Ferg Dog says, on the downside, there have been a huge increase in nerds playing Dungeons and Dragons. Personally, I think they were better off with the shootings. A lot of Dungeons and Dragons. Well, Harry Potter also. Don't forget about Harry Potter. Now, what came first? The Harry Potter movies, all right? The Harry Potter movie or the wizard's name? So the first this is interesting. It's pretty close. So the first Harry Potter movie, Harry Potter and the Sorcerer's Stone, came out in November of 2001. So, man, it's been almost 25 years. Holy.
1: That's crazy.
0: Holy crap on a cracker, Batman. And the Wizards name change. It was, I think, a little bit before that. Let me see here. The Wizards, a few years before. The Wizards name change happened in 1997. So 4 years before the Harry Potter movie. Is it possible that the people at the movie studio, they went with the Harry Potter thing because they say, hey, there's a basketball team named the Wizards now, so we must go with Hogwarts and Harry Potter and that whole thing and make that a cult phenomena? No? Okay.
1: I mean, it could.
0: Yeah, I mean, it's possible.
1: Would that be a conspiracy?
0: I don't know, like conspiracy, coinkydink? Possibly a coinkydink? Maybe? Something like that? Yeah. Nature Boy writes and says, does Anthony from Louisiana call Boogie Cuz? Well, I'll have to find out. I'm not sure. Well, let's go to, let's see here. I think he's on line two. And let's say hello to Anthony in Louisiana. Hello, Anthony. Welcome.
4: Hey, Ben. You all right?
0: Well, thanks for asking. Appreciate that. Very stressful, as you know, doing the radio show, having to sit on my ass and watch the draft and pretend like I'm interested. Do you call Boogie Cuz?
4: Boogie Cuz?
0: Yeah. Do you call Boogie Cuz?
4: Nah.
0: You do not. All right, Nature Boy, I've been informed by Anthony in Louisiana that he does not call Boogie Cuz. You do not do that. It's interesting to me that you don't do that. And I noticed you the other night, you did not call up last night. We had Mary was in here, Mary the board op, and you did not call up to say hello to Mary. Is that because you thought maybe your friend might be upset, the one that's on the other side of the glass here, if you were playing flirty stuff with Mary? You
4: know? Oh, I fell asleep. I'm upside. I didn't call.
0: You fell asleep? Oh, man. How dare you? How
4: dare
0: you?
4: Hey, cuz.
0: I got to stay up all night.
1: What
0: he
1: up,
0: fell asleep.
1: Cause?
0: This guy fell asleep. Can you believe that?
4: It's good to hear from you, Lorraine.
1: I'm sure. I was thinking about you today. Hope you're doing
4: How
1: well.
4: How was your weekend?
1: I didn't have a weekend.
4: Oh, you didn't have a weekend?
1: No, I did not have a weekend.
4: It's good to hear from you.
0: Would you like to give her a weekend? Because she didn't have a weekend. So why don't you buy her a weekend? How do you buy a weekend? Where can you buy a weekend?
1: You just buy me a vacation.
4: That's a good question.
0: the musician weekend, you could do that,
1: ooh.
0: Right?
4: Yeah. Yeah. We should come to visit, but I can still take it out back.
1: Oh, yeah.
0: Lorena, come on now. How can men compete with Anthony? Now, you're going to buy her the Bloomin' Onion, right?
4: I might.
0: What's your go? What, you're a steak guy? Yeah, well, that's what you get at the Outback. You go with the Bloomin' Onion. Yeah, not the Bloomin' Onion. You go with the steak if you want. I'm a Bloomin' Onion appetizer guy.
1: You do the Bloomin' Onion and the steak.
4: Yeah, I heard my friend Sunday night,
0: Andrea. Yes, Andrea, the astrology insider. Yeah, what about her?
4: Yeah, I heard it on radio. Tell her I say hello.
0: I did. I've told her. She says hello. She's flattered. I've said that.
1: Anthony, what's your sign?
4: Libra.
1: He's a Libra. Okay.
0: Why'd you say okay? All right. Thank you. Bye bye.
1: Well, I'm a Scorpio, but I'm on the Libra line because I'm early.
0: You're on the spectrum.
1: Yeah.
0: Yeah. All right. Supermarket Steve says I can't answer why AJ decided to move to Utah over Boston. He was looking for a much more diverse climate, says Supermarket Steve. Well, isn't it usually what happens is these guys get shopped around? I was told by somebody years ago, I'm assuming it's much worse now than it was then when I was told this, that if you're a top-notch high school player, they actually, some of these private schools will recruit you. So they'll pay for your home and all that and give you a salary to play high school basketball. And you have to move out to somewhere like Timbuktu or something like that to make it work. So. There you go. Monkey Biz Doug writes in, says, Ben, the guys before you, he made some comments about something, and he's complaining. What do you want me to do, Doug? I have no control over anything. I get along with most people, not everyone. There's a few people I hate here, but most people I like. Robbie the Mariner fan says, in most of the USA, it is now Brigadier General and five-star curmudgeon Justin in Cincinnati's birthday. And then he wanted to do a birthday shout out. We do not do birthday shout outs. If you want on Cameo, I am on Cameo. We can do that over there. This is not a morning show. This is a professional overnight talk show or something like that. Let's go to.
2: Happy birthday, you.
0: No, we don't. That's not, certainly not Justin. Justin's in bed right now. He has the early bird special and goes right to bed. Let's say hello to Jason in Baton Rouge. Louisiana, what's going
5: Hello.
0: On?
5: Hello, how are you guys doing?
0: Jason, if I was any better, I'd be a Kiffin, but not Lane Kiffin, who I believe just guaranteed. We don't need to watch college basketball this week. He guaranteed it because LSU is going to win the championship, so I will not watch. I will avoid college football, because LSU is going to win. So, yeah.
5: Okay. Well, LSU definitely, nobody had to watch college baseball here in Baton Rouge because LSU definitely did not make the field of 64 this year.
0: The ping of college baseball, they did not get it done. What a shame.
5: No.
0: What a shame.
5: But the reason why I'm calling is because this whole Sorsby situation with the NFL not holding the draft for him and stuff like that. So anyway, here they're denying his application. At LSU, we had a wide receiver that now plays for the Patriots, and his last name was Butte. Do you remember what Butte got in trouble with when he was at LSU?
0: Well, I am a fan of Butte, as you say, so no, I don't remember. Was it gambling?
5: Oh, well, of course LSU shoved it under the rug. Over $500,000 in sports betting problems. You can Google it. The whole story's there. But of course, LSU didn't want the Advocate, the local paper, to write stories about it, and so they threatened the local paper to yank their media credentials.
0: Okay, so what do other papers
5: wrote about it?
0: Well, what are you getting at? Are you saying, Jason, that the NFL is going to lose a lawsuit? Because they're going to get sued, most likely. Are you saying they're going to lose a lawsuit here and Sorsby's going to be able to play?
5: I just think the whole thing is hypocritical. How is Butte even allowed to play? This guy made over $500,000 in bets on sports. When he was at LSU, compromised the integrity of these games.
0: I hear you. The NFL will say, okay, that's a wide receiver.

0: wise guy. And I said, listen, we got to fix, I don't know, Packers game in week 7. Who do you think you're going to try to pay off to be able to fix that game? What are you going to get the most bang for your buck, a wide receiver or the quarterback?
1: Crew. So I guess apparently what he was betting on mostly was prop bets. The over-under on his own amounts of catches and things like that.
0: Yeah. Well, listen, you make the argument, you say the NFL
1: is still messing with the integrity of the game.
0: Oh, yeah. Well,
1: either way you slice it.
0: I got you. All right, well, we'll leave it there. Look at that. Jason, bringing down the local school there, LSU. It is the Ben Maller Show, 877-99 on Fox is the number if you want to be part, 877-99 on Fox. So Darren Peterson drafted by the Utah Jazz compared to Kobe Bryant by Boogie Cousins. And he is fired up, and he says he's just a regular guy, and he was asked what fans should know about him. He said, quote, I'm a cool guy, approachable, and if you want a picture or an autograph or anything, just come say what's up. You want to bet that comes back to bite him in the ass the next time he's having a nice cheeseburger and fries at the local diner, and there's a line of 35 people to take photos? Suddenly he's like, I'm not that approachable anymore. Leave me alone. All right, time now for the Who Am I game. This is where I pretend to be somebody else, as we call it, the Who Am I game. So Caleb Wilson went 4th overall by the Bulls. He joined me as just the second North Carolina player to go in the top 5 that wasn't coached by Dean Smith.
2: Who?
0: Now Smith retired way back in 1997, died shortly after that. But Caleb Wilson.
2: Who?
0: He's a basketball player. He went 4th overall by the Bulls, and he joins me as the second North Carolina player to go in the top 5 that wasn't actually coached by the legend Dean Smith in Chapel Hill since Smith retired in 1997. Who am I? That is the question. The answer, we'll get to it. We will do it next. However, it is the, let's see here, eeny, meeny, miny. I know it's the B block. What hour?
3: Number 1.
0: The cup is taking over the U.S. Can you feel it? 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

0: 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You're locked in. 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We are influencers, unless we're not. Help us out, though. Do us a solid. We're competing against all these other highly promoted, highly paid gas bags and blowhards that work here at the company. So we need your support. It's a little overnight nonsense that we have here, and it really does piss off some of those weasels in corporate when we end up beating some of the daytime shows, and it does happen on a regular basis, so let's keep that going. Back to it. All right, back to it we go, and the big payoff on the Who Am I game. Before we get to that, though, a reminder, where do you need to go? You need to go to Home Depot. You need to go to Home Depot. Did I say that? I'm doing it!
1: Do it!
0: 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And a lot of people ripping the England team, the English there, as they ended up in a draw in Group L against Ghana. Although Mary was happy about that. She was excited about that. Colombia with a 1-0 win over Congo. So listen, there's some of the matchups there. You had Portugal destroy Uzbekistan 5-0. So some of the scores from the World Cup to check out. Home Depot. Time now for the Who Am I game. This is where we pretend to be somebody else. Who? As we call it, the Who Am I game. Caleb Wilson went 4th overall by the Chicago Bulls. He joined me as the 2nd North Carolina player to go in the top 5 that wasn't coached by Dean Smith. Since Smith retired way back in 1997, who do we have here? Paul Pfeiffer from Rob the Goatman, J.K. Rowling, the most beloved author in the world from Ferg Dog,
1: Harry Potter,
0: Pooch Aloop from Alf the Alien Opiner, Adrian Peterson, guessed by Femi, the top Uber Eats driver in Minnesota, Maller prop guy going with Patty Speaks as his answer. Oh, look, you're playing for the Bullets. You see that? You got the Bullets uniform on.
1: I love a good AI.
2: Looking pretty good at defense.
0: Solid. You got the, it looks good. You're wearing a hat while you're playing. I didn't know that was allowed. Baltimore Bullets, too. Pretty impressive. Scott Wedman from Paulie D. What else do we have? Tyler Hansborough from Robbie the Mariner fan. Stacey Augman from Eileen. What say you, Lorena?
1: Michael Jordan.
0: No, he's also not Christian Leitner. I guess by Arik. Good to see his name. In Minnesota, James Naismith from Nostradamus, also wrong. The correct answer would be none other than the great Marvin Williams. Marvin Williams. Marvin Williams in 05.
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13: The NFL decided not to hold a supplemental draft this year, so quarterback Brendan Sorsby will not be in the league this season. The Falcons gave tight end Kyle Pitts a 3-year extension. NCAA Division I approved a new 5-year eligibility model. The Portland Trailblazers' new head coach is Micah Norrie, who was a Minnesota assistant. The Washington Wizards selected A.J. DeBonta of BYU, number 1 in the NBA draft. At the World Cup, Portugal, a 5-0 winner over Uzbekistan. Cristiano Ronaldo scored 2 goals in the first half. Ghana shocked England 0-0, even though England outshot them 18-2. 1-0 victories for both Croatia and Colombia. To the Major League Baseball scoreboard, San Diego 7-6 over Atlanta in 10 innings. Dodgers won 12-3 at Minnesota. White Sox edged Cleveland 2-1. Milwaukee shut out the Reds, and Philadelphia won at Washington. I'm Steve DeSager.
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21: 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Welcome in the beginning of another hour of the Ben Maller Show. We are in the air everywhere as we burst into speech hour after hour, roaming at the mouth, coast to coast, border to border, and beyond, on the vast and brashly powerful microphones of FSR emanating live.
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21: 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You see how that works there. And then I got this, and I don't know why I can't close the deal. Neil sent this to me, but he did. He said, "Ben, me and my son would really love it if you could talk about Express." And I said, "Okay, I will do that as long as we can maybe say hello to Mad Jack." 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Fine." 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Throw a fastball. Here we go. Here, throwing a fastball. Ah! Just off the plate. I just missed the plate.
9: You missed.
21: Damn it. All right. Next, I'm going to get it next time. I'm going to hit the strike zone. And we will not go to a ABS challenge. We will not be doing that. Our lead story this hour is from baseball. Talking baseball. We have a follow-up to the mushroom cloud by the bay, a story we talked about previously. The finger wag heard around the baseball world. So if you've not heard the latest on this, perhaps not. The Giants first baseman, Rafael Devers, plays third sometimes too, but Rafael Devers has publicly apologized. Why would he do that? Well, he apologized to his manager, Tony Vitello, who Danny in Nashville told me was going to be God's gift to baseball. I have a feeling he'll be back in Knoxville managing soon. Anyway, Giants first baseman Rafael Devers publicly apologizing to the skipper, Tony Vitello, after showing him up in a random game over the weekend when the manager attempted to put a pinch runner in. Rafael Devers shooed him away. He did the shoe sign, and he, shooed him away. Did not want the pinch runner in the game there. That was in Miami. Devers drew a leadoff walk. He waved off the rookie pinch runner, Jonah Cox, and then got very angry. There was a lot of bad body language directed towards the Giants dugout. He covered his face with his helmet. He yelled into it, because that always works, and did leave the field and all that stuff. He avoided the backslap, the attaboy by the Giants bench coach there, Jace Tingler, and went straight to sulk in the Giants clubhouse. "I'm out of here." Now, Devers, who does not speak to the media much, why would he? Even though he's a $300 million guy, he doesn't like to talk to the media. He did address this on Tuesday before the game against the vagabond orphans of baseball, the Athletics. He said it was, quote, "a misunderstanding," is what Devers said. He thought Vitello was pulling him due to lingering hamstring soreness he had mentioned earlier, and he says that is no longer an issue. Okay, Devers apologized to Vitello, the manager, and said that that happened in the manager's office after the game. And they talked on the long flight from Florida back to the West Coast. Devers called the incident, quote, "heat of the moment," Devers said. He also accused, who do you think he accused of being the bad guy? Do you think he accused Tony Vitello? Do you think he accused Buster Posey? Do you think he accused his teammates? Do you think he accused the fans? Or do you think he accused the media? The media! He played the media card from the bottom of the deck. Because we all know those baseball writers don't lick the toes of the players. No, no, no, no, no! Not at all. No fanboys in the media. Oh, they're mean. One of the meanest media towns, San Francisco. Holy crap. Man alive. Anyway, so Devers, again, he blamed the media, said the media blew it out of proportion, and which is why he avoids talking to the reporters, he said, because you evil media. If it wasn't for you meddling reporters, I would still be with the Red Sox. All right, so that is a good jumping off point. Let us discuss the question. You've got Giant slugger Rafael Devers saying that his base running hissy fit, Devers saying his base running hissy fit was a, quote, misunderstanding. He blamed the media for blowing it out of proportion. And so what direction does all this point you towards? So I've got Baked Vanilla, Kmart, and British Airwaves. And we will combine all of these things together. Baked Vanilla, Kmart, and British Airwaves. And we are going to put the biscuit in the basket is what we're going to do. So number one. All right. Sweet baby Jesus. That's the phrase here. This was a come to Jesus meeting for Rafael Devers and the Giants here, the Giants and Devers. Buster Posey called him aside and read him the riot act. And Devers was convinced or had his arm twisted either way that he had to do this. The Giants and Devers were getting cooked, absolutely cooked, on real media and fake social media. So they circled the wagons and they went down to the Gilroy Garlic Festival together and they found a garlic cotton candy machine, and they started spinning the garlic and the sugar together. And they said, okay, that's what we got to do. We got to spin the garlic and the sugar, and that's what we got to do. So the manager, Tony Vitello, played along. What choice does he have? He backed Devers strongly, calling it a, quote, non-issue. That's a lie. And highlighting how he treats Vitello's family. Well, that's great. So is Devers nicer to your kids than he is you? Apparently so. We gave that the YAWN treatment. That was a yawn. That was a yawn. So this is a version of the truth. It is a version of the truth. It is just not the whole truth and nothing but the truth. The spin from this Giants roller coaster can trigger temporary motion sickness. So be very, very careful. And a clinical episode of vertigo. That's how much spin is going on this. Now, you check the air quality index in the Giants clubhouse there. Devers apologized because he had to. The Giants accepted because they had to. And they're all doing this for the court of public opinion. Nobody believes any of this. Like, seriously, nobody with half an IQ point believes any of this. Like, even our friend Eileen in San Francisco, she's snickering right now saying, oh, this is bullcrap. This is it. You know what this is? It is going down to the Gilroy Garlic Festival, which I love. I know they stopped it for a few years because of some terrible things, but I used to go. I've been many times, and I love it. I need to get back there. But the Gilroy Garlic Festival, which is the world's capital of garlic. So you go down there, and you find the porta potty at the Gilroy Garlic Festival, and you tip it over, and you throw some, you spray some Febreze on top of the porta potty, and what it does is it adds a baked vanilla smell on top of the smoldering pile of turds. In this case, the Giants are the porta potty with the smoldering pile of turds. And Rafael Devers is a chaos agent with, unfortunately for him, a weak bat and a fat contract. Now, page two. So Devers, the Giants were in LA, actually. I was there with Marlins Man, my buddy Marlins Man. And that was one of the last games I went to there. We were sitting there watching and the news came down that Rafael Devers had been traded to the Giants. It was like a big deal. It was a Sunday night game and all that. And Devers was acquired with a lot of optimism. In fact, the Red Sox sent several bags of optimism to the Giants when that trade went down. And that was about a year ago. However, be careful what you wish for. And Devers has not only been a baseball player, he's been horrible in San Francisco. It's not my opinion. It's a fact. He has not been providing ROI, return on investment, has not been good. So the question, Rafael Devers has now apologized for showing up as manager, breaking baseball decorum. He has now apologized. The Giants still stink. And when they don't stink, they smell. And so how does all this look from 30,000 feet up in the sky? How does all this look? So using my Spidey-like senses, all right, San Francisco, what they're doing now is they're putting extra rich and creamy Betty Crocker frosting on a cake that is stale. You can put the greatest frosting in the world on the cake. The cake is still stale. So what do you do? Like, seriously, you check the locker room toxins. And again, Rafael Devers, it's not you. It's you. That's what Buster Posey would say. So the president of baseball ops here, Buster Posey, now he noted that it's just frustrating. The team's not very good. The team is terrible, blah, blah, blah, blah. It's been a bad season. However, Posey has not ruled out decommissioning Rafael Devers, has not ruled out excommunicating him at the deadline, even though Tony Vitello, the manager, publicly gave a bubble bath to Rafael Devers. So using my Maller-branded crystal ball, Buster Posey, sounding like a man who is using ChatGPT to try to figure out how to trade a depreciating asset and get something in return. And when that fails, he's going to go down and say, you know what I'm going to do? I'm going to start a pop-up Kmart. And Rafael Devers is marked down to sell. All right, price to sell. That is a blue light special. Kmart blue light special. And Posey's going to be standing outside Oracle Park with sandwich board that says, make me an offer. Make me an offer, with the shame bell. Be ringing the shame bell as he does that. So the big question for the Giants here is, certainly I'm a Dodger guy, so it's not my team. But if you're a Giants apologist here, can Buster Posey capture the greater fool, right? You got to find the greater fool, the bigger sucker. And Rafael Devers has proven that he did not need a change of scenery because he's playing about as well as he did for the Boston Red Sox. Actually, he's playing worse than he did for the Red Sox. So stay tuned. Developing hot, dot, dot, dot. Every GM checking their credit score. So we'll see how all this goes down. Now, final point to the zoo. That would be the Bronx Zoo we go, where Yankees manager Aaron Boone was not happy. Gave some fiery quotes this week. He was asked about second baseman Jazz Chisholm Jr., who went viral this week for playing second base in a game against the Detroit Tigers with a lolly. He had a nice lollipop in his mouth while he was playing in a game the Yankees lost to the Tigers. So this went everywhere. It's like, oh my God, did you see this? It's like a throwback to back in the day when guys were smoking cigs while they were playing back in the old days. Anyway, so Boone addressed the snuffleupagus in the room with the lolly, and he told Jazz Chisholm it was a bad look, Boone said, and later on during a grab-ass podcast with podcasters who literally rub his shoulders. Boone said of Chisholm, he said, that pisses me off, he said. That won't be going on. Claimed he was unaware of it. So the question, what do you make of Aaron Boone and what appears to be certainly a clueless reaction by Aaron Boone, a clueless reaction to one of his more well-known players, Jazz Chisholm, and Lollipop Gate. Everything has to be a gate. Lollipop Gate. So why would a major league manager pretend to not see something that everyone else saw, even blind Emmett, blind Seabass, Stevie Meatballs, like all our blind guys saw this, and yet he's pretending, Aaron Boone, that he didn't see it? Like, let's not sugarcoat it like a lollipop here. Aaron Boone's, who, me? Me? That act was a masterclass in managerial not money laundering, narrative laundering is what that was, right? Narrative laundering. And to believe that Aaron Boone completely missed his second baseman standing there on the field looking like a 1970s TV detective, it's really hard to have that be believable. Like, impossible. It's like, he's just out there. What are you doing? Are you managing the game like you're on a British Airways transcontinental flight wearing a sleep mask in the dugout? Did you order Uber Eats to get a pizza and you were eating the pie while that was going on? It's like, seriously. Now, Aaron Boone, this is all part of his experience. This is the ethos of Aaron Boone, who has lifetime employment like a tenured professor. He is a corporate diplomat wrapped in a pinstriped uniform. And there's another example of the sequel not being the equal. The Steinbrenner kids own the team. George Steinbrenner would have called the SWAT team to have Jazz Chisholm taken out of the Yankee clubhouse and would have sent him down to AAA, which used to be Columbus back in the day. Now it's in Pennsylvania. And that would have been it. Now, if Aaron Boone admits he saw it, if he saw it during the game, and did nothing, did absolutely nothing. He looks like a substitute teacher. Boy, I love those bad subs who just completely lost control of the classroom. You ever had one of those? You did? Okay. So if he claims, Aaron Boone, that he was entirely oblivious, again, he looks like he was taking a cat nap on the bench. And that was it. While the Yes Network cameras were out there, and they were doing detective work, I will guarantee you somebody at the Yes Network, the Yankee propaganda channel, got a phone call saying, what are you doing? You're making our guy look bad. You can't, I mean, I don't care if he's out there smoking a cigar. Don't put him on camera. I know. It doesn't matter. He could be eating Pop-Tarts out there. Doesn't matter. Don't put him on TV! All right, we won't put him on TV. Now, I know in the court of public opinion here, he opted for the latter of those options there, playing the shocked parent, Aaron Boone, I don't understand. Why are you calling me, Mr. Principal? I don't know. Why are you calling my house? Yes. Then, of course, the moment happened last night. Jazz Chisholm hit a go-ahead game-winning two-run bomb, putting the Bronx Bombers in the win column there. And the very next night there, so the night after this happened, last night, it's a go-ahead game-winning two-run homer for the Yankees. As it turned out, they were the road team. Boone instantly pivoted and said he can have all the lollies he wants, all the lollipop. Of course he can. Now, Jazz, never missing a moment to go viral, he hit the home run, and what do you think he ran and grabbed in the dugout? Ding, ding, ding, ding, ding. That is correct. He grabbed a container of lollipops. And he's like, here you go. Like you go to the dentist. Say, can I get my lolly? Okay, here's a lolly. Thank you. They played the music, of course, serenading Jazz Chisholm with the lollipop song in the locker room to celebrate the win. It is the Ben Maller Show. If you would like to be part, you can join us right now. 877-99 on Fox. That's 877-996-6369. Also on X, at Ben Maller. That's at Ben Maller. If you'd like to be part of the program, we'll take a fair amount of calls, here if you want to do it. Also on X, at Ben Maller. That's at Ben Maller. You can be part of the program that way as well. Coming up later this hour, we have Maller, the third degree. We'll also have the Insta Trivia. That'll be coming up a little bit later in the hour. And one of the biggest stars in baseball, one of the big names in baseball, heading to the trainer's room. And it doesn't look good. It doesn't look good. We'll get to that, and we will do it next. However, it is the A block, and let's see, what hour is it right now? The assembly line is open.
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0: I want to be like Lady Gaga. It is the Ben Maller Show. And I, Bill Miller, reminder, this show is interactive. It's not some prepackaged situation. No, no, no. We do it live. And that means you can be part of it. You don't have to be. You can sit back and not participate. You're the kid in the back of the class that doesn't do anything. Or you can sit in the front of the class and try to get on the air and all that. 877-99 on Fox. That's 877-996-6369. Also on X at Ben Maller. That's at Ben Maller. I'll wear lipstick. Send that in. Lorena is back from her hiatus. You can say hello to her. FSR Tech Queen.
1: Hi, Bill.
0: No talking to me. And in the producer's chair, our buddy Patty. Big morning producer.
2: Hey-o. You
0: can find him on X at Patty Speaks with a Z. Patty Speaks with a Z. Back to it. King Roy says, I think Jazz Chisholm should go to the next level and get one of those oversized lollipops and have that in his mouth while he's playing. You're talking about like the amusement park style lollies that you get at Disneyland?
1: Ugh, those are the worst.
0: Well, if you're a lolly fan.
1: But they're too big and you can never finish them. And then you got to put them somewhere. And then they get lint all over them.
0: That is true, yes.
1: And you got to wash them. You ever washed a lollipop?
0: No, I would throw it away. I would never wash it.
1: You shouldn't have to wash a lollipop.
0: No, I would not wash. And when there's no point in washing a lolly. How do you keep one of those giant lollies? You have to put it in a Ziploc bag or something like that?
1: But even the plastic gets stuck to the lolly.
0: Oh, man.
1: Okay, but Disney has made a money market for this.
0: Oh, yeah?
1: They have a solution for the problem.
0: Oh, that's good.
1: They have a plastic case in the shape of Mickey's head. It looks like one of the red balloons.
0: Okay. Yeah.
1: And you put that around your lollipop.
0: So it locks the lolly in, and they only charge $700 for that?
1: It's probably like $10.
0: $10.
1: Oh, my gosh. You know what? I'm going to get one next time I go.
0: You're going to buy one?
1: I don't know the last time I bought a lollipop there.
0: Well, if you buy that, if you buy the case, you've got to buy the lolly.
1: I'm buying the whole set. Yeah, no, it'll be the whole thing.
0: Yeah, the match.
1: I'm going on Sunday. I'll do it Sunday.
0: A late night drug tester says you got to be careful running around with a lollipop. The stick could poke an eye out. That's why toothpicks were outlawed, I'm sure. In the Major League Baseball world. Clearly. What else do we have? Let's see. Page down. Jay Scoop says, man, I don't know why people complain when the show Rundown allegedly gets posted late. I subscribe to Maller Plus, and I've never received a late Rundown. In fact, I already have the one for tomorrow's show. That is correct. That is correct. It'll only cost you $39.99 a month, and it's called Maller Plus.
1: What a deal.
0: It's a premium value for select members. At $39.99, you will get the rundown of every single show that we've ever done. You get all the insider information. In fact, you will even be invited to a production meeting where you can pitch topic ideas.
3: Wow.
0: As you know, we do a table read in the afternoon for this show. We don't just show up here helter-skelter and just start talking. No, no, no, no, no. There's a table read at 4 o'clock, and then we have a kind of a rewrite situation, and then I think it's about 7:30, we reconvene, and we go over the corrections. And then there's a rewrite, and then we do that right up until the start of the show. And so Jay Scoop knows about that because he's a Maller Plus member, and so God bless him for that. And all of you guys that pay $39.99 to be a Maller Plus member, we thank you. Jill, the long-suffering Yankee fan, is Team Lolly. She is a fan of Jazz Chisholm and his lollipops. So there is that. Let's go to the phones, or she just thinks I'm wrong. Let's go to Random Ryan in Carolina. Buggity, buggity, buggity, buggity, buggity, buggity, buggity, buggity, buggity. Hi, Ryan.
4: I'm reporting live from North Carolina, Mr. NASCAR himself.
0: The one and only. It's a checkered flag phone call.
4: That's right. Hi, Lorena.
1: Hi.
4: Hi there. NASCAR owner and former Washington Wizards forward Michael Jordan had a great week. I heard the Washington Wizards had a good night as well.
0: Yeah, Jordan put a curse on the Wizards, though, I think, when he left there. They put a curse on him.
4: Was it one of the witch doctors from the England game, the Ghana and England game?
0: That works apparently. How much does it cost to hire a witch doctor? We could, you know.
4: At least $7.
0: Okay. I can come up with $6. You got an extra dollar? We put that together?
4: I think I can manage it. I think I can get that up.
0: Nice. All right. Well, let's could take that out of context, but I hear
1: get some blue chew.
0: we have commercials.
4: I might have to start a GoFundMe.
0: Yeah. I understand. Yeah.
4: So. Well, anyway, did you pay attention to the NASCAR race in San Diego this weekend, Ben?
0: I didn't watch it. I saw the highlights of it. I saw the nonsense with the guy running out on the course there and getting, I think, federal charges, if I'm not mistaken. And then
4: you've been there before, right?
0: I've been in that area, Coronado and whatnot. Yeah, it's beautiful. Yeah, I used to work in San Diego.
4: Beautiful place.
0: Yeah, for sure.
4: The cars this weekend were driving past aircraft carriers, Navy SEALs, and a Starbucks store. It was beautiful.
0: Yeah, well, they don't have a lot of Starbucks stores in San Diego.
4: They do on the base. It was right there on the course, and they had the logo right there, blasted for everyone.
0: Did they pay extra for that logo? Do you think they paid a little extra?
4: I don't think they covered up the logo like they did at Levi Stadium or anything like that.
0: No, they did not. They're not going full stick up. They're not stick up their tuchus like the World Cup people. They're not like that.
4: Yeah, no crap. But the NASCAR winner this weekend was Corey Heim. He's a young gun coming out of a Toyota stall. And do you want a fun fact, Ben?
0: Let's see. Do we have our imaging here? I mean, is this legitimate fun, or is this kind of half fun? Is this legitimate fun?
4: No,
0: or?
4: This is a very fun fact.
0: All right. Well, give me the sounder. Here we go. It's a fun fact from Random Ryan in Carolina.
4: Cristiano Ronaldo, the star of Portugal. He is actually, the Ronaldo name is named after Ronald Reagan.
0: Huh? Really?
4: Sure? Yeah, look it up. Look it up on the Google machine. His father was such a fan of Ronald Reagan. The Ronaldo name is actually after Ronald Reagan.
0: Hmm. Let me see here. Hold on a sec. I'm on the Google machine here. Hold on a sec.
4: Oh, my.
0: And it says, according to the Google machine, it says that is correct. No lies detected. Oh. That Cristiano Ronaldo was named after Ronald Reagan because his parents admired the U.S. president and thought his name sounded
4: strong. I heard he loved cream soda, too.
0: Yeah. Well, what else? Reagan liked radio. He's an old radio guy, Ronald Reagan.
4: I heard he was a Hollywood star before all the politics stuff. I don't know. I'm a young guy.
0: Yeah, you know, he was, but he got in like the early days of radio. He did recreations of Chicago Cubs games on the radio in Iowa. Ronald
4: really?
0: Reagan. Yeah.
4: Was he a friend of Harry Carey?
0: No. Although he was, Reagan did show up to the 1989 All-Star Game in Anaheim, and Harry was not there, but he I think, broadcast.
4: Yeah, but to pull it full circle for myself, remember Ronald Reagan landing at the Daytona 500 when Richard Petty was running?
0: Boogity, boogity, boogity. All right, thank you.
4: Boogity, boogity, boogity, boogity, boogity.
0: All right, there he goes. Random Ryan. That's your NASCAR minute. Right there. NASCAR.
1: Ben. Did you see down in La Jolla in San Diego? Because he was talking about San Diego.
0: Yeah, the race now.
1: Did you see that there was a seal that had twins?
0: I did not.
1: Was
0: I
1: it
0: didn't.
1: A sea lion? It's a sea lion.
0: Are you sure they were twins and not just two babies at the same
1: twins.
0: Time?
1: Twins.
0: Positive?
1: Twins. They
0: really?
1: Look identical.
0: Well, don't all seals look identical?
1: Well...
0: Don't they?
1: Technically
0: they
1: maybe.
0: Do, right? They
1: but
0: all
1: do you realize there is a 0.6% chance of this happening, and the last time there was reported twins was like early 1900s. Yeah. Fun fact.
0: Okay, you didn't play the sounder, so that's
1: no.
0: not a fun fact.
1: Well, I'm not Ben Maller, so it's only
0: okay.
1: it's not a Ben Maller
0: I understand.
1: Fun fact.
0: That's not an official Ben Maller Show fun fact. That is
1: then I might have my years wrong.
0: Probably so. Let's say hello to Danny Boy, one of my favorites. He's in St. Louis. Hello, Danny Boy. Welcome.
2: Hey, what's up, Ben? Hey, I want to call you Neb. That's Ben spelled backwards. I want to talk to you.
1: He's going to call you Neb.
0: Neb. You want to call me Neb.
2: Yeah, in the bizarro world. How you doing? Hey, Leanna, how you doing? I don't like a lollipop. I don't like a Leanna pop, but I'll tell you that.
1: Who's Leanna?
0: Just go with it.
2: Hey, I'm like Steve Harvey, man. Somebody gave me the wrong card right here. I want to show it. It does say Leanna. But hi, Leanna. How you doing? But anyway, now, getting back to you, I would like to talk to you like this, though.
0: Have you signed up for Maller Plus, by the way? Have you signed up for Maller Plus? You get the rundown, all that stuff, $39.99 a month. Maller Plus.
2: Let me tell you, Nev, ask any blind person, man, you know, Social Security would love be able to make me be able to buy that plan, but unfortunately, you know what I'm saying?
0: I hear you. You just don't have the cash right now.
2: That's right. I'm like the invisible man. I can't even see myself buying it. No, just kidding. Hey, let me say this. What do you think about the U.S. soccer team? Let me say this to you about this. Yeah. You know, it's a feel-good story to me. It almost feels like when you go to church and you're a good sermon, you tell everybody about the good sermon, and then Monday you forget all about it. Because if they don't win in the knockout round, that's what it's going to be, a feel-good story.
0: Well, yeah. It's like, I don't even think it's a feel-good story yet until they actually win in the knockout. People want this. And can I call you by? I want to call you Nad. Can I call you Nad?
2: You call me Nad.
0: Okay. All right. Sounds kind of dirty to call another man a Nad.
1: Yeah. Don't put an S at the end of that.
2: Hey Ben. My favorite day was just 2 days ago.
0: 2 days ago. Why was two? Father's Day, was that your favorite?
2: Yeah. Dad. Yeah. You know. Yeah. Sometimes Monday through Saturdays I'm Nad, but on Sunday I'm Dad. How you doing?
0: I hear you. Look at you. You're full of energy, Danny boy. You're full of energy here.
2: That's what I'm saying. You know what I'm saying? Just hit my puberty stage right now. Hey, Nap, I would like to say also to you this. What do you think about A-Cup going to the Sacramento Kings? I would have thought that Memphis would have had guys, you know, since they said that they are so sick and tired of job. You would think that they would have got.
0: Yeah. Well, I liked him when I saw him play in the tournament, and he looks like a good player. Although it's.

0: Seattle Mariner Cole Young became the first Pittsburgh-born visiting player to homer in his first game in Pittsburgh since blank. Again, Cole Young of the Mariners became the first Pittsburgh-born visiting player to homer in his first game in Pittsburgh since blank. That's the Insta Trivia, the answer. And Maller to the third degree. We'll get to that, and we will do it next. However, it is the B block. What hour are we looking at here?
1: Let's number two.
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0: Become a valued member of the Maller Militia. Also, the Ben Maller Show weekend podcast, the spinoff, the Fifth Hour podcast. You can check that out. Of course, all this stuff available. You get all the information, as Jay Scoop pointed out, on the Maller Plus plan that you can get your hands on. Back to it. Meat's very tasty. Well, here is the Insta Trivia, then we'll get to Maller to the third degree. So the Insta Trivia is this. Seattle Mariner Cole Young became the first Pittsburgh-born visiting player to homer in his first game in the land of the Yinzer since blank. That is the question. What is, they call them the Yinzers there. That is the question. What is the answer? And let's see. Alf the Alien Opiner goes with the GOAT of Pittsburgh, Mr. Rogers. Clearly the GOAT of Pittsburgh. Neil Walker from Robbie, the long-suffering Mariner fan. Lionel Messi, who is 39 today, that old fart from Late Night Drug Tester. Who else do we have? Rocky Blyer, guessed by JT, the wingman. All these answers sent in on X at Ben Maller. That's at Ben Maller. Andrew McCutcheon, former MVP from Dante. Joe Pepitone from Eileen in San Francisco. Chuck Connors, guessed by Johnny Q. Arnold Horshack from Donkey Sausage. Millie Small, guessed by Kathy in Madison. That's her answer. Anyway else, let's see here. Do you have an answer, Lorena?
3: Jackie Robinson.
0: Oh, of course, the native son of Pittsburgh, unless not. No, the correct answer would be Marvin Williams. No, that's incorrect. It's William Baldy Loudon. There we go. I gave last hour's answer. It's William Baldy Loudon in the Federal League in 1914. The Federal League. Some guy named Baldy Loudon. I don't know who that is.
3: Love that name.
0: He's dead, so I think we're okay. He's not going to sue us. Yeah.
4: It's one big
0: bet. In 1914. Real. That's a long time ago. All right, here we go. And the man, the myth, the legend, Patty with Mallory 33.
5: All right, Ben, I got a couple for you here. Let's go to the first one. So Tom Brady made a recent podcast appearance where he said, I think there's no greater passer in the Football League than Aaron Rodgers. Ben, yeah. Do you agree with this statement?
0: Well, I think he said of all time, right?
5: Of all time, yeah.
0: Yeah, of all time. Very polite of Tom Brady, and totally subjective, and bullcrap. Tom never gives a straight answer, so everything I take from Tom Brady, I take with a grain of salt, because he's very open about the fact he doesn't speak the truth. Next!
5: All right, so we learned this week that over the offseason, Saints QB Tyler Shuck reached out to Drew Brees about setting up some throwing sessions with the Hall of Famer. Ben, with Brees as a mentor, yeah. Do you think Shuck will take another step forward this season?
0: Well, it's like if I hung out with Howard Stern, I'm not all of a sudden, like before he became woke, like I'm not going to become all of a sudden like the greatest broadcaster of all time. Like, you still have to have the ability. It's a nice thought. Like, if I just hang out with people that are better than me, that I'm going to somehow get better. It's generally not how it works. And Drew Brees is a unique character, his size and the way that he played and all that. So I don't think that's going to matter at all. Next!
5: All right, so Brendan Sorsby's agent, Ron Slavin, recently responded to the notion that Sorsby escaped punishment for his gambling by saying that Sorsby has been punished heavily already. He points out that Sorsby's faced an astronomical financial burden, and he will no longer be able to compete for a Heisman or a Natty. Are you buying this response?
0: Yeah, we're going to start a GoFundMe and a bake sale for this guy. Come on, what are we doing here? Seriously, how do we do?
5: Three out of three!
0: I won! Winner, winner, winner!
6: 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The Odd Couple with Rob Parker and Kelvin Washington. 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
5: In the NBA draft's first round, the Wizards started by selecting BYU star A.J. DeBonsa. Utah Jazz then got Darren Peterson from Kansas, and Duke All-American Cameron Boozer went to Memphis. Chicago, fourth overall, got North Carolina's Caleb Williams, and then the Clippers selected Keaton Wagler from Illinois. The Trailblazers' new head coach is Micah Norry, who was a Minnesota assistant. Norry reportedly gets a one-year deal plus two team options. The NFL decided not to hold a supplemental draft this year, so quarterback Brandon Sorsby will not be in the league this season. At the World Cup, 1-0 victories for both Colombia and Croatia. Ghana tied England 0-0. Portugal 5-0 over Uzbekistan. In Major League Baseball's late game, the Padres in 10 innings edged Atlanta 7-6. The White Sox edged Cleveland 2-1, and Philadelphia with 8 in the ninth beat Washington 14-9. I'm Steve DeSager.
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18: Ben Maller.
0: Another classic. An absolute classic. Caught on camera moment in professional sports. Welcome in the beginning of another hour of the Ben Maller Show. We are in the air everywhere. Right in your face. We're in your face. Don't worry, we're going to scurry away in a minute. We will. Coast to coast, border to border, and beyond, on the vast and rollickingly powerful microphones of FSR emanating live from the up as we tap it up. Guaranteed human. We are from the world famous Fox Sports Radio studios, where JC, our buddy from SoCal and Sherman Oaks. Now, Lorena was not here yesterday, but JC had one of the epic game show meltdowns as he played one of our games. It did not go well. We still love JC. We just don't want him to play the games anymore. And he wants you to know about tire. Yeah, it was really bad. It was like he just did not get anything right. Just about. It was terrible. However, he did get this part right. 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I know Kathy and Madison and Monkey Biz Doug approved. Even the Russian kid. You know it's big when the Russian kid says thumbs up, and our buddy Kip. When Kip's also saying that, those are all really important things. Those are all really, really important things. Now, I did get this memo from Tree from Chicago, and he said, hey, the number one burner account.
22: Number one.
0: 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You see how we did that there as we hang out together. And so happy to be part of the nonsense as we are together, united as one. United as one. So our lead this hour is from the Bay Area. Yet again, we go where the news of the day takes us, and I absolutely love it. So all of these sports leagues have cameras running pretty much 24/7 during these big days like the draft. And every once in a while, someone does the thing you can't do at the time you can't do it. And I take you now to the NBA draft. Now, we did not get any real blockbuster trades on day two of the draft. which is, I guess it was day one. It seemed like the draft started on Monday because that's when the Giannis trade happened late at night. So we had the actual beginning of the draft, which they're milking. They're absolutely milking this. The draft is now a two-day situation. Who the hell is going to be watching the second round of the draft? Seriously. If you're planning your day around the second round of the draft, I recommend some kind of intervention. I do. I'd like to see you get some help. Go out, touch some grass. Go out there. So we didn't get any trades. However, we did get some drama-o-rama right underneath the end of the Bay Bridge there. So if you didn't see this, perhaps not. Viral. Behind the scenes footage of the Warriors draft room as everyone chirping. Chirp, chirp, chirp, chirp, chirp, chirp, chirp, chirp. That's what it sounds like. Everyone's chirping. Chirp, chirp, chirp, chirp, chirp. The footage appears to show, I have to say that for legal reasons, it shows the Golden State Warriors owner Joe Lacob and the general manager Mike Dunleavy Jr. in a heated conversation in the bowels of the arena there. As they were going back and forth, arguing, it would appear, on who exactly the Warriors were going to pick. Say what? Yeah, now the Warriors ended up with the number 11 pick. They selected Michigan forward Jaxel Lendenborg, who we remember from the tournament, played well, Dusty May's team. Now he's the coach of the Mavericks, but he was one of the stars there in the NCAA Final Four. So Lendenborg goes to the Warriors. Now it's all about the quagmire in the back room, the palace intrigue in the back room. That's what this is all about. And so let's talk about it. It's a good jumping off point. So let us discuss the question. Here it is. Owner Joe Lake, owner of the Golden State basketball team. They call him, what do they call him? Governors? That's dumb. That's because of Draymond Green. That's like next level woke. We don't have owners. We have governors. Anyway, the owner, I don't work for the NBA, the owner, Joe Lacob, and the general manager, Mike Dunleavy Jr., disagreeing on what to do with the Warriors pick was blank. I love to fill in the blank. So I've got Super Size Me protein powder, and we also have Campbell's. And we will combine all of these things together. And we are going to have some delicious teriyaki beef with rice and a little pineapple on the side. That's the plan. That's what we're going to have. All right. So first of all, to fill the blank, again, the blank was owner Joe Lacob and the general manager Mike Dunleavy Jr. disagreeing on camera on what to do with the Warriors pick, which was the 11th overall, is blank. My word is Ted, not Teddy, Ted, as in a TED talk on how not to run a draft room. You should always know, and you learn this the first day of radio school, the mic is always on. The mic is always on, and it's a loaded weapon, and anything you say can and certainly will be used against you in that department. Cameras are even worse. Cameras are even worse. So it's TED, as in TED Talk, because it's a peek behind the curtain. Or I guess behind the war room, how they do the war room stuff instead. And proving the owner in this case is a micro manager. And that's the menu. Micromanaging is the menu, and you can call it Super Size Me, the Golden State Edition. We're finally seeing how the chicken nuggets are made. You see all that pink slime over there, and that's how they make it. So many have suspected that Joe Lacob is not just a casual owner who sits back and hires good people and lets them do it. No, no. Joe Lacob's a hands-on guy, better known as a meddling boss. And now, for those that have been saying this behind the scenes, that the owner of the Warriors has been messing around, you now have the smoking gun. You have DNA evidence at the crime scene here. In fact, this was the Zapruder film of meddling, is what this was here. Frame-by-frame proof on camera that Joe Lacob cannot help himself. He cannot help himself. The body language, as lethal as an anaconda, it was. And those nonverbal cues, big body language person. So the nonverbal cues speak the gospel. on this one. Even Danny Boy there in St. Louis knows this, right? He's over there. He's like, I don't know what you're talking about. I can't say. Even you saw the body language here on this one. All right. So you just did. The nonverbal stuff, that's the story here. When you extend, and if you, I'm going to describe this for our blind listeners like Stevie Meatballs and Inca Terror and all that. So when you extend your left arm, which is what Joe Lacob did, and you've got your other arm, your other hand in your pocket. So the right hand and arm obviously were in the pocket. The hand was. The left arm was extended in a fighting type stance, if you will. More like a competitive slapping type situation. So that is a negative body language situation. The message, if you know anything about body language, is a defensive posture, closed off, not willing to listen, guarded. Those are all ways you could describe the owner of the Warriors as he was having a conversation. Why would you be defensive? Why would you be closed off? Why would you be guarded unless you disagreed on who the team was going to pick and you played the ultimate power play, power play? And you said, hey, I own the team, schmuck. You draft who I want. And oh, by the way, if I owned a team, I'd do that too. And so would you. We'd all be like Jerry Jones, or in this case, Joe Lake. And you look back, you take a couple steps and you look down at the Warriors and you're like, well, wait a minute. This team was cooking, winning all those championships. They had all the good players and all that stuff. Now they're all long in the tooth and they haven't been able to fill out the roster with functional players. And you're like, now we know the great dynasties, they don't collapse from the outside. It's not like there's outside influence that collapsed here. The Warriors have rotted internally. The owners are messing around. They're futzing around, and we have evidence that Joe Lacob is one of those guys. The Warriors, they thought they had hit the jackpot with players in, you know, the last 10 years or so, like Jordan Poole, Jonathan Kuminga, and James Wiseman. Wiseman was the big one. Like, that was supposed to be the next superstar. I think it was the second pick in the draft, and he just can't play. That guy, I don't know if he can make hot dogs because he's not good at basketball. I don't know about making hot dogs. Not very good. So they were all supposed to be the gold bullion that continued the dynasty. San Antonio went from Robinson. They had Duncan. The Warriors, they didn't want to be like the Bulls. Nobody wanted to be like the Bulls, where they broke the whole thing up. So they said, okay, we're going to get one of these guys. They needed Jordan Poole, Kuminga, or Wiseman to be a star. None of them are stars. None of them. One of them became a star by getting mollywopped in the face because of Draymond Green. That's about it. So instead, they turned out to be gold, but fool's gold. And that's it. And they all got the cooties. They all got the cooties. Now, secondly, to the hot take department gone bad. The hot take department gone bad. Follow up. Becky Hammond, who Alf tells me is a WNBA coach, Becky Hammond had responded this week to the angry mob of Knickerbocker backers. And this is all about the Knicks winning the 2026 hunk of metal, little championship trinket that they got for winning the title there. Jalen Brunson was the finals MVP. So Becky Hammond had doubled down on her earlier take that this goes back to 2023. When I guess she was getting paid somewhere to commentate. I don't know who's paying her. And she would not give credit to Jalen Brunson. Hammond said that Jalen Brunson proved history wrong initially. She said he's an outlier, so you can put his name next to Steph Curry and Isaiah Thomas. However, when first asked about that this week, Hammond explicitly had said that she won't apologize. Those are her words. She said she won't apologize for her original opinion, noting that she's paid to share her views. And of course, social media absolutely barbecuing her, just roasting her. And so then she did the old switcheroo. You can't do the switcheroo on you. What's wrong with you? So the question, Becky Hammond, again, she originally refused to apologize for calling Jalen Brunson too small to be a 1A superstar in professional basketball, even after the Knicks had that little parade down the Canyon of Heroes with the Larry O'Brien trophy. She then does a 180. She did the old 180 and said her opinion was wrong. So she's now updated the take. originally saying, hey, listen, I'm not going to apologize. I get paid to give my opinion. She then said, my opinion was wrong, she stated. So what do you make of Becky Hammond having a change of heart on her Jalen Brunson position? So this is a case of who goofed? I've got to know. This was a mistake. Becky Hammond should not have apologized. Her initial statement was the right statement here. Bad job by her. You say it, you stand by it. You say it, you stand by it. You live with it. Quality sports pundits don't they don't apologize. They don't. And so Becky Hammond is self-incriminating herself. She's a fraud as a sports commentator because she apologized. Fraud, fraud, fraud, fraud, fraud, fraud, fraud. Yeah. That's reality. You just don't do it. Not because you're stubborn. That's not it at all. It's because the job is not about accuracy. This is something that a lot of dum-dums don't understand. The hot take, the art of the heart, the hot take, you go back to the old country, the art of the hot take is not about being right. It's about ignition. That's what the hot take's about. The media gig, you're not going to bat 1,000. If you bat the Mendoza line, if you bat 200, you're in pretty good shape. The job is, as Jim Rome famously said, have a take, don't suck, back in the 90s, you know, 30 years ago. And he's still doing it. Good for him. That's it, though. You just have to have an opinion. You have to back up the opinion. And if it works out, great. If not, okay. And the truth is, Becky Hammond doesn't owe the Knicks an apology. She shouldn't have apologized. She doesn't owe Jalen Brunson an apology at all. In fact, what she should have done, Becky Hammond, is have an invoice sent to the Knicks and to Jalen Brunson for motivational services rendered. She played the Tony Robbins antagonist guru role in this chapter of the book. She did. She supplied, you all love that bulletin board material. You get all horny over that. So she supplied bulletin board protein powder, if you will, that fueled the championship for the Knicks during the parade. Jalen Brunson and Josh Hart and others pushed back on Becky Hammond, mocking her original take. That's wonderful. Absolutely great. And my position, they shouldn't be mad. I don't think they should be mad at all. Becky helped write the script. She did. And frankly, she deserves a share of the riches of Solomon, or in this case, James Dolan. Where's her championship share? She's the one that fueled the fire. And instead of standing her ground, unfortunately, it's very sad for those of us that are in the industrial complex of the hot take, this woman apologized after it saying she shouldn't apologize and she wouldn't apologize, which was the right take. She then gave the wrong take. Bad job by you. All right, final thought. To Boston, was Jaylen Brown traded on day one of the NBA draft? No. Celtics president of basketball ops, Brad Stevens, Mr. Midwest nice guy, Brad Stevens, he did address the Komodo Dragon in the room regarding all-star forward and former finals MVP Jalen Brown. A lot of trade speculation this week. I don't know if you saw any of this. Stevens emphasized that Brown, quote, remains a big part of the Celtics and is a highly valued player by the organization. Brad Stevens highlighted that Brown's got strong character, teammate qualities, and ran down many of the contributions. Of course, Brown didn't see this. He was live streaming playing some video games, so he didn't see this, I assume. Question. Here's the question. Does Brad Stevens, the czar of basketball ops, saying Jaylen Brown is, quote, a big part of the Celtics, close quote, end the chatter? Does it end the trade chatter? So the only way this ends the trade chatter is if you are a total ML, a Mama Luke. Are you a Mama Luke? You're not. Okay, good. Are you a Dingleberry? You're not a Dingleberry. Good. So if you got to listen between the words. Brad Stevens called Jalen a big part of the Celtics. He just didn't specify which part of the Celtics. Like, big part of the Celtics could mean, hey, this is the guy we're going to trade. We're going to get his ass out of here and get some other players. He's a big part of our team because he's got value and we can trade him and that'll be the way to go. Now, he was asked, point blank, Brad Stevens. And he declined to predict, did not play the game, would not predict Brown, his long-term future in the Commonwealth, serving up a lukewarm bowl of Campbell's soup, alphabet soup. A lot of stuff, a lot of words. He muttered, Brad Stevens, I'm never going to predict the future, and noted that while they've built the team around Brown, what can Brown do for you? You never know, he said. Y-N-K, you never know. You know what that is? In D.C., they call that a, say it with me now, kids, filibuster. That is a filibuster, fun word. So Brad Stevens, just for those of you that are not paying attention, did not shut down the rumors. He just put a nice sweater over them. Why are you putting a sweater on? It's summertime. Essentially saying Jalen's important unless he's not important. And might as well have said everyone is replaceable. That answer had more wiggle room. Wiggle, wiggle, wiggle than a rookie on a 10-day contract. So Stevens had mentioned having multiple one-on-one meetings with Jalen Brown. You think that actually happened? Or is it more likely than not they just text each other and they called that a meeting? I'm going to go with they just text each other and called that a meeting. Stayed in touch, text the agent, not phone conversations, and acknowledge, oh, it's so hard. It's so hard with these public rumors all over the interweb and all that stuff. And Stevens was like, I'm proactive. We're very candid. These conversations, blah, blah, blah. All right, translation. Decode the Brad Stevens filibuster. I will decode it for you. So Brad Stevens talked for a couple of minutes and somehow said less with a lot of words than a shot clock violation. It was wild. So Brad Stevens just not giving you a lot. He was being diplomatic, as he often is. He publicly praised Jalen Brown while keeping options wide open. It's a very fluid situation in the NBA. The longstanding rumor had been that the Celtics ownership group, the Boston Celtics ownership group, that the new owners, who's not technically running the team, but they want to downsize the roster, and so Brown was the odd man out. It's typically front office caution. It's like a caution flag for Random Ryan in Carolina who says, boogity, boogity, boogity. It's a front office caution. For a star, you got 3 years left on this extension, and he becomes eligible for a new extension sometime in July. So there's a lot of spinning plates on this, but make no mistake, the Celtics are absolutely open for business. The garage sale is still open, and they will accept any kind of offer. Any reasonable offer will be accepted. It's the Ben Maller Show, 877-99 on Fox. That's 877-996-6369. Also on X, at Ben Maller. That's at Ben Maller if you'd like to be part of the live radio program. Time now for the Maller Riddle of the Day. And here is the Maller Riddle of the Day. So the feds, the federal police, the feds, say they have seized hundreds of blank already around the 2026 FIFA World Cup. Again, the feds have claimed they have seized hundreds of blank around the 2026 FIFA World Cup, which is still going on for almost another month. That is the Maller Riddle of the Day. Just play along. We'll get to the answer and we will do it next. However, it is the A block. What hour are we looking at? Let's find out right now. Here
19: number
0: we go.
19: Three.
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0: It is the Ben Maller Show. Bill Miller here. Reminder, coming up in a few minutes, the Queen of Hearts with Lorena. We need some questions.
1: Love.
0: I don't know about that. Hashtag Queen of Hearts. Any relationship questions? Whether you're single or married or... Lorena will also expand on other issues. I'd like to ask her about UFOs. You want to ask her about the price of gas not going down?
1: The best
0: down.
1: Time to use a Blue Chew.
0: There you go. Yeah, why not? A bunch of those in the back over there. Popcorn. Just pop them in your mouth. Way to go.
1: We have them in the back?
0: Well, yeah, if you go down to the store, you can buy them. That's in the back. There's a store. Free coffee, though. Free coffee and water. Really good water and ice. We have a lot of ice. Hashtag Queen of Hearts for Lorena. That'll be coming up in a few minutes. Also, too much or not enough. I need one of these contestants. I got a bunch of people on hold. So I need somebody who wants to play the game. And so find me maybe line three. Could be line three. Possibly line five. Patty, see if one of those guys wants to play. All right, back to it. Well, here's the Maller riddle of the day. The feds say they have seized hundreds of blank around the World Cup here, the 2026 FIFA World Cup, which is well underway, a little less than a month ago. They claim they've found a bunch of these, so that is the riddle of the day. Let's see, does anyone know the answer? Eloy from Compton says phallic devices that were very popular to be thrown on the court at WNBA games. Mr. Irrigation said the feds have seized thousands of bootleg Knoxberry Farm blue Frazberry ice drinks. Very specific. What else do we have? We got the page down. We'll skip over that. Tidy Whitey's guest by Dante and nipple clamps from Donkey Sausage, Chinese made pirated jerseys from JT the Wingman. That's pretty funny. A messy jersey spelled M-E-S-S-Y. Dude wipes from Analog Al. What else do we have? Let's see here. Bacon-scented air fresheners from Doug in Korea. Page down. Can't read that. Eileen in San Francisco says they seized hundreds of Chucky dolls. That's the answer. Hundreds of packages of three-ply toilet paper from Milkman Mike in Colorado. Sugar daddies from King Rory. What else do we have? Page down. I'll skip over that. What else do we have? Can't read that on the air. Let's see. All right. Do you have an answer, Lorena?
1: Yes. I think they seized 200 boxes of bananas.
0: That's random. 200 boxes of bananas. That is incorrect. The correct answer, the feds, very braggadocious. They want you to know they have seized hundreds of drones, yes. They claim that those drones could lead to a terrorist attack, so they are stopping the drones. Oh. That sucks, too, because those things aren't cheap, right? The drones, I know you can get cheap ones, but the good ones cost a decent amount of money. And to think you could get away with that, like flying a drone over a stadium where they have that kind of security, and you lose like a couple $1,000 minimum on a nice drone. It's a bit of a problem. All right, let's go to the phones. And we'll say here, let's play the game. Why don't we play the game right now? Hit that button. Let's play the
2: game
0: right now.
2: It's another Ben Maller game.
3: We've endured too many of these.
2: Is it too much or not enough?
4: Enough already.
0: Let's go to line three. And what would you do for a Klondike call? Hello, Klondike.
5: Hello, Mr. Maller.
0: Klondike, don't let me down. Come on, we need a win here on this game, Klondike.
5: You're right. I do need a win. Thank you.
0: Yeah. No, we need a win. We want to see a winner. I'm in winning. Oh. Yeah. I don't care if you win. I want us to win.
5: The show
0: to
5: win. All right. Okay. Cool.
0: What part of Iowa are you in there, Klondike?
5: In Burlington right now.
0: Beautiful Burlington, Iowa. Yeah. Great place in God's green earth right
1: I've
0: there.
1: Been to their coat factory.
0: No, that's not the... That's
5: no,
0: not the,
5: wrong
0: that's,
5: one.
0: That's the wrong, oh. wrong Burlington.
5: Thanks, Lorena.
0: Got to go up to the northeast there. Yeah. A lot of breathing. A lot of breathing going on, Klondike. You're breathing. A lot of heavy breathing. Everything okay?
5: Oh, no, but we'll get to that tomorrow. I'm ready for the game, Ben.
0: Okay, here we go. This guy, like Rambo, he's not concerned. You think he's worried? No, no.
1: He sounds cool, calm, and collected.
0: He's got that Mamba mentality. He's got that Klondike coolness to him. All right, question number one. Here we go. Question number one. And all the answers are too much or not enough. NBA scoring this past season, Luka Doncic led the league with 32.5 points per game. Is that too much or not enough?
5: Too much.
0: Let's find out. No, that's not enough.
5: Wrong.
0: Klondike, you're wrong, Klondike. That's incorrect. The answer is 33.5 points a game, so not...
5: Okay. Yeah, all right. Okay.
0: All right.
5: Next question, Ben.
0: Question two. Philadelphia Phillies ace Christopher Sanchez has 123 strikeouts leading the league. Is that too much or not enough?
5: I'll take a guess and say too much.
0: Let's find out. That is right. You're on the board, Klondike. You're on the board. You don't seem too excited. Question number three. Well, this is some Seahawk porn here sent in by our buddy Patty.
5: Not my Seneca Wallace.
0: I'm gonna clean this up in post, all right, Patty?
4: It says
0: the team that was given two free points against the Rams on their way to a gift Super Bowl, the Seahawks, their defense allowed an NFL best 18.2 points per game this past season. Is that too much or not enough, Klondike?
5: Repeat the question.
0: Do I have to? The Seahawks defense allowed an NFL best 18.2 points per game this past season. Too much or not enough?
5: Not enough.
0: Yeah, let's find out. Nah, it's actually too much.
5: Okay.
0: They allowed only 17.2 points per game. Of course, if the refs didn't help them, they would have allowed many more points than that. But, you know, just saying. All right, here we go. Question number four. You got to get this one right, Klondike, or you're cooked. You understand that?
5: Yes, sir.
0: You understand?
5: Yes, sir.
0: All right. Question four. This is Klondike from Burlington, Iowa. He's a longtime listener to the show, and we want to see him win. Question four. Dak Prescott only threw 11 interceptions during his past season, this past season for the Cowboys. Is that too much or not enough?
5: Not enough.
0: Are you sure you want to go with not enough?
5: Too much.
0: Well, which one's the answer?
5: The one that is the answer.
0: Well, you said both, though. Which one are you going?
5: I know.
0: What's your
5: whichever one you want? Whichever one I win with.
0: Well,
5: I'll go too much, Ben.
0: Okay.
5: Too much.
0: All right, let's find out. There you go. You got that one right. All right, really good answer. Unless you stole that from me. So Dak threw 10 interceptions this past season. If he hadn't gotten hurt, he would have had 30. Question number five. Here we go. It comes down to this. What would you do for a Klondike call? Question number five. Aaron Judge, the Bronx Bomber, has smashed 16 home runs this season for the New York Yankees. Is that too much or not enough for the injured bopper?
5: Who cares? So I'll say too much.
0: You sure about that?
5: No, but that's what I'm going to stick with.
0: Okay, the man, I cannot talk him out of it. He said too much. Let's find out.
5: Wrong!
0: No. What would you do
5: for
0: a loss?
5: Thanks for participation there,
0: yes.
5: Mr.
0: Well,
5: Mallard.
0: I want you to know, Klondike, you do get a lifetime supply of nothing. So if you want nothing,
5: sweet.
0: Call us
5: that's
0: up. Call us up. The Ben Maller Show will send you nothing. every time you want nothing, we'll send you nothing. And a round trip to nowhere. So we'll send you nowhere and give you nothing. It's the Ben Maller Show, the show that loves you. So thank you for that. And feel better, Klondike. All right, thank you.
5: Peace out.
0: All right, peace out. There he goes, Klondike. Where he goes, well, he knows. That's it. Need some questions. Hashtag Queen of Hearts. Hashtag Queen of Hearts. We'll have that coming up momentarily. So get those questions in. Hashtag Queen of Hearts on X. Anything for Lorraine. You can also call in if you want. There's a line open, 877-99 on Fox. If you want to be part of the bit that way, we'll get to all of it and we will do it. We'll do it next. However, look at the time. It is the B block. And what hour is it? Let's find out right
6: Number
0: now.
6: Number three.
0: I'm told the Cup is taking over the U.S. and only DraftKings has you fully covered. 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
4: 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On Instagram.
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Subscribe and become a P1. P1. Oh, what fun.

0: love that. Thank you, Milkman Mike, for those amazing vocals.
1: Here we are.
0: Hi.
1: Look at this. Any opening thought, Lorena? Any thought of love that you want to share with the class, or we'll just get right
0: into
1: it?
0: Yeah, well, I went to a wedding yesterday, and it was just so
1: beautiful. Congratulations.
0: Mazel
1: tov. How was it?
0: I cried. I just love weddings. They're so, you know, they always say to turn around and look at who's at the altar, and I'm such a baby. And I had a lot of drinks.
1: So that could have contributed to this.
0: That could have done it.
1: A lot of alcohol. Open bar, good food.
0: Amazing food.
1: Really? Not just the normal rubber chicken. They had actual...
0: They even had little steak skewers and meatballs and bruschetta.
1: Oh, did they have the taquitos cut in half? Did they have
0: No, no taquitos.
1: No taquitos.
0: And no chicken strips.
1: Interesting. How about the mini hot dogs?
0: No hot dogs.
1: No mini hot dogs. Mini corn dogs?
0: No.
1: No, okay.
0: I would have eaten them.
1: I understand. A lady Sideburns writes in and says, hey... What cutesy partner nicknames make you melt, Lorena, and which ones make you cringe? That's from Lady
0: Sideburns.
1: I'm
0: a big fan of, like, Snooky Poo and, you know, things like that.
1: Okay. Some you cannot say on a family show, of course. You're not able to say
0: Baby
1: them.
0: Cakes.
1: Oh, you think Anthony's listening? He's gonna call you all these next time he calls, Anthony.
0: They can call me my little bloomin' onion. You know?
1: Oh, there you go.
0: You can get creative. You can call them nuggets. You can do a different one every time. Peanut.
1: Hello. A late night drug tester writes in. Says, my lady got upset when I asked her if all the soccer jerseys the female fans wear are supposed to be that tight. Should I really be in trouble? So, I have noticed much like Halloween, women have hijacked Halloween with sexy costumes. The female soccer fans have gone X-rated with their outfits. I'm not complaining, right, Patty? No complaints over here.
2: No complaints.
1: Looking good, ladies.
0: I think it's pretty
1: impressive.
0: You're
1: looking good.
0: I think it's impressive. A lot of them are cutting up the shirts and making them into cool corsets too, and I really enjoy the artistry in that.
1: It is impressive that you can make the most boring thing in the world, a soccer jersey, look hot.
0: The ones that I got. No, I love them too much.
1: Nah, you don't want to do that. Ferg Dog writes in and says, can a relationship work if you don't speak the same language? I'm thinking about asking out a World Cup girl from New Zealand.
0: Well, if you know anything about mail order brides, then you know that you do not have to speak the same language.
1: Well, that was not the joke, Lorena.
0: No.
1: That was not the joke. that's pretty funny from good old Ferg Dog. What else? Dan on the email wrote in. Dan is in Ohio. He says, hey, Ben, recently divorced. Can you ask Lorena, how do I know if I'm actually ready to date again or if I'm just lonely? It's from Dan in Ohio. How's she going to know Dan?
0: Yeah.
1: Seriously, dude.
0: You're probably just lonely, though. And that's good. It's good to be alone sometimes.
1: Okay.
0: I like going to movies by myself and going to dinner by myself.
1: All right.
0: Quite fun.
1: Let's take a call. Line 5, Andrew would like to say hello. Andrew's in Bakersfield, California. Many consider him the gold standard for bad calls. Hello, Andrew. Welcome.
3: If I have a friend who's a girl, is it a good idea to sing an a cappella song for the Malapalooza and Harry Caine, Low and On Frame?
0: Wait.
1: Just ignore that. Let's just, we'll just move on. JT the Wingman writes in, says, since the World Cup is on daily, is it okay to use the halftime as a Netflix and chill moment, since admittedly, it really doesn't take all that long to chill?
0: So. Yeah, 100%, especially if you have a short chill, you know, timer.
1: Do we have a pill for that? I think we might have a
0: there
1: pill
0: might
1: for
0: be
1: that.
0: A pill, there might be a pill for
1: if
0: that.
1: If not, advertisers, contact the Fox Sports Radio sales department. We'll
0: you know
1: be
0: what's great,
1: to...
0: though, is they have those water breaks, too, now. So, you know.
1: Yeah. Real soccer fans hate that, though. Like, real football fans, they can't stand that. That's blasphemy. How dare you? It's like Ghost Runners in baseball. It's same concept. Mike the Leprechaun writes in. He says, from Boston, too much or not enough? How much baby oil is too much? That's from Mike the Leprechaun. Great question.
0: Diddy.
1: Well, Diddy did too much, I think. I think that,
0: And shout out to the Leprechaun. His jar of...
1: What?
0: What is that? Suntan lotion?
1: Yeah, showed up.
0: It saved my cousin's shoulders yesterday.
1: Oh, nice. All right. Kevin
0: Thanks.
1: From Michigan writes in on the mailbag. He wrote into the mail email. He says, as I am now back on the market for the first time in many years.
0: Congratulations.
1: The dating pool feels completely different now. Where do I even look? Says Kevin.
0: I do like dating apps for looking, but I definitely suggest if you want to meet someone to go out, go to a museum, go to a bar, go to a library, go to a grocery
1: laundromat,
0: store. Maybe you guys can pick out cucumbers together. You know what I'm saying?
1: Hello. I might not be good for him, but maybe he's into that. I don't know.
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2: And here's what you need to know.
1: The NFL decided not to hold a supplemental draft this year, so quarterback Brendan Sorsby will not be in the league this season. The Falcons gave tight end Kyle Pitts a 3-year extension. NCAA Division I approved a new 5-year eligibility model. The Portland Trailblazers' new head coach is Micah Norry, who is a Minnesota assistant. The Washington Wizards selected A.J. Dabanza of BYU number 1 in the NBA draft. At the World Cup, Portugal, a 5-0 winner over Uzbekistan, Cristiano Ronaldo scored 2 goals in the first half. Ghana shocked England 0-0, even though England outshot them 18-2. 1-0 victories for both Croatia and Colombia. To the Major League Baseball scoreboard, San Diego 7-6 over Atlanta in 10 innings. Dodgers won 12-3 at Minnesota. White Sox edged Cleveland 2-1. Milwaukee shut out the Reds, and Philadelphia won at Washington. I'm Steve DeSager.
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27: Well, it turns out you have the wrong password. 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
27: 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I believe it was Legally Blind Christopher. 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And he said, J-Dot out in Utah needs to know where to watch the games today in the World Cup. And I said, okay, the excitement of the FIFA World Cup, it's got the TM, it's trademarked. The excitement of the FIFA World Cup is now streaming live on Fox One, the official English streaming platform to catch every unforgettable moment. Fox One brings the action straight to your screen so you never miss a goal. Download Fox One and experience the FIFA World Cup. The schedule today, the early TV window, you've got Canada and Switzerland, Group B, Qatar and Bosnia-Herzegovina. That's in Group B also. Those games start at the same time early on. Group C, you've got Scotland and Brazil and Morocco and Haiti. That'll be in Group C. And then the nightcap games, we've got, what do we have, Korea and South Africa. That'll be one. And Mexico is playing tonight as well in Group A. And so those are some of the matchups. Check it out. By the way, big news, big news, big news.
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27: Your hometown radio station, Powell, Wyoming. It is the voice of Powell Sports. And I want to thank their general manager, April Rodriguez, and their program director, Scott Mangold, for putting us on every night on the overnight, 12 to 4 a.m. Mountain Time, each weeknight. Welcome to the family. And if you're curious, like, what, tell me some fun facts about Powell, Wyoming. Well, I'll tell you, Chris Cooley, former NFL tight end Chris Cooley, from Powell, Wyoming, from that area. Yes, played college football at Utah State, was drafted in the third round. And he held, used to be this team called the Redskins. He held the Redskins franchise record for most receptions. I don't know. They're called the whatever now, but wow. I don't know if he still does. At one point, Chris Cooley was the greatest tight end in terms of reception. And he's from a town we're on. So his family has, is like, they have insomnia. And I'm guessing the whole Cooley family is listening here on our home in Powell, Wyoming. And Darren Dalton. I got all excited. I saw the name Darren Dalton, not the baseball player. There's an actor named Darren Dalton from that town in Wyoming, and he was in Red Dawn and a bunch of other stuff. So there you go. Welcome our friends in Powell, Wyoming. We thank you and hope you enjoy the show, and may you all have insomnia so you are forced to listen to the overnight show. All right, meanwhile, I know the NBA draft happened last night. There were no sexy trades to talk about. It was pretty standard fare for the draft. The Celtics, we talked about this a little bit last hour if you weren't with us. Brad Stevens issued a statement, which was mostly a filibuster, did not deny that Jaylen Brown likely is going to be traded. He just wouldn't admit either way, which is an answer that leads you to believe he's going to be traded. So we're going to go to the NFL draft. I don't understand. The NFL draft is not until next April. All right. So if you, just bear with me. If you had Brendan Sorsby being drafted in the supplemental draft, you are a loser. Have you heard the latest on this?
5: Yeah.
27: Despite many stories being leaked by his agent to 26 NFL teams were all horny to get their hands on this guy. Well, it turns out that the NFL had ulterior motives. Brendan Sorsby, the gambling man, has been stonewalled from entering the NFL via the supplemental draft. Now, how do we know that? Well, we know that because the NFL has canceled the 2026 supplemental draft, blocking Sorsby and his plans to play in the NFL. Now, it's possible he can go play in one of these junior varsity football leagues or go out and say, oh, ka-da-da, go play for my favorite team in the CFL, the Winnipeg Blue Bombers. And go knock it out of the park there. So we'll see what happens with that. He's not going to play in the NFL. Sorsby's 22 years old, transferred. Remember, this is a guy that went to Texas Tech, never played there, got a big NIL deal after playing at Cincinnati and earlier at Indiana, and then said, oopsie. He had declared for the supplemental draft. There was some lawyers involved. He had a gambling addiction, not just a little gambling addiction. The NFL said Sorsby's petition was insufficient, they claimed, and it did not adequately address the, quote, sustained pattern of improper gambling activity across three different universities. All right, so that is a good jumping off point. Let us discuss the question. What is your read? Just like you read a defense, what is your read on the NFL slamming the door for the supplemental draft for Brendan Sorsby right in his face, right in the schnoz. So I've got Medieval Times, Hiccup, and Steeplechase. And we will combine all of these things together, and we are going to have a big bowl of the gabagool and some baba ganoush. That's what we're going to have. Yum, yum, yum, yum, yum, yum, yum. All right, so to kick off here, this is not complicated. The NFL is not letting a quarterback who gambles in. They'll let other players who gamble in. They don't want to let this guy in, and he's a hazard. They've determined this guy, that's a bridge too far. That's a bridge too far. The NFL, which has very little integrity, this is the point of demarcation right here. We found the point of demarcation. So this is what happens when your betting slip is longer than the scouting report on how to defend you. So Sorsby's resume reads like a casino loyalty card. Now you go to the casino, it's like, okay, sign up for our membership deal and we'll give you like $75 in free play. Okay, I'd like the $75 in free play. I'll sign up, and all I have to do is give you all of my personal information, my bank account information, and all everything I own. I have to give you all of that information. Sure, that seems good for $75. Why not? So this isn't a red flag. It is a radioactive signal, is what this is. And as a result, the NFL, they're so worried about this guy. How amazing is that? The NFL's decided this is the guy they want to keep out, Sorsby. So they've literally hired some Freemasons, and the Freemasons have come in, and they're putting a brick wall around the entrance to the NFL, and they're making it medieval times-like. It's like medieval times. It's that whole thing. So the NFL didn't just close the door to this guy, Brendan Sorsby. No, they're welding it shut. As we said, they're building a brick wall around it, medieval style. They've posted a guard shack. They're talking about putting a moat around the NFL with hungry gators as well. And they have hung a do not disturb sign until at least 2027. So all of that has happened. Now, of course, as with everything, it's out of an abundance of caution. Remember that from the pandemic? Oh, my God. You can literally do anything if you're a politician if you say out of an abundance of caution. Anyway, so out of an abundance of caution, the league is worried about airborne particles from the football-shaped piece of plutonium that is in the luggage, the radioactive luggage of Brendan Sorsby. Now, furthermore, as you might imagine, Sorsby has not taken this news well. Now, what do I mean by that? Brendan Sorsby's attorney, Jeffrey Kessler, that name should ring a bell. He's been involved in a few of these things with sports leagues. So Jeffrey Kessler called the decision to not allow Brendan Sorsby into the NFL via the supplemental draft a violation of the CBA, the collective bargaining agreement, and the law. Is there a federal law that says you should be allowed to play in the NFL? Because I'd like to see that law. Can you show me that law? All right. Anyway, so that's where we are on this. The plan is to challenge this immediately, which means billable hours for Jeffrey Kessler. That, a lot of that sweet NIL nectar of the gods is going to be leaving Brendan Sorsby to go to this attorney and the people helping this attorney. So they're going to challenge it with the NFL Players Association. So the question, based on no legal knowledge, wink, wink, nod, nod, did the NFL violate the law by not playing ball and holding a supplemental draft for Brendan Sorsby, the quarterback? So I would like to play the Wheel of Fortune. I play the Wheel of Fortune every once in a while. I know Supermarket Steve loves when I play the Wheel of Fortune. So I would like an N. Can you give me an N? And then I would like to buy a vowel. I would like to buy an O. And we'll put those together. And no, you get no. This was not an NFL supplemental draft problem, if you feel me on that, right? It was a supplemental disaster for the NFL. They wanted no part of it. And legally, as we understand it, And I am not a lawyer, but I do practice law on the radio quite often. And so as we understand it, the league is in the clear. Welcome to the court of Mattler. So I believe the league is in the clear. It is a procedural hiccup that they can easily walk away from. Now, I read a little bit, and I got a headache. I read a little bit about the collective bargaining agreement. It grants the NFL explicit discretion to skip the supplemental draft. Now, what is my evidence? They didn't hold the supplemental draft in 2024 or 2025. And because no other players applied this year, no other players applied, there is no group of harmed parties other than Sorsby. And he's got a lot of that baggage with the plutonium in it. So Sorsby isn't even an NFLPA member. You can't be an NFLPA member if you're not in the NFL as a player. And so if you look at the past examples of this kind of stuff, they say the court system defers heavily to the collectively bargained agreement, which is a nice way of saying that the NFL is fine. They don't have to worry about that. There's nothing here that violates the law. However, the NFL still managed to step on a rake, which is really impressive here. Really impressive that they managed to step on a rake with this little hiccup situation. Now, the reason they stepped on a rake, if you haven't figured this out by now, Sorsby is the last quarterback on Mother Earth that you want to give a whiff of procedural unfairness. He is the human embodiment of see you in court. Now, I believe everyone has a relative that gets horny when they see those billboard lawyers, you know, the ambulance chasing lawyers all over the place. They get all excited about that. Oh, man, that's free money, baby. Yeah. And so it would appear, based on the evidence we have, he's more on that part of the spectrum, Sorsby. It's like he's already tangled with the NCAA, the Big 12. Now he's got this Jeffrey Kessler, the grim reaper of sports litigation, whispering sweet nothings into his ear. Oh, you got this. You can win. Because the league didn't break the law. There's no law that says you're entitled to play in the NFL. The only thing they did break the NFL is they broke the don't antagonize the very litigious guy rule. Like, don't mess with the litigious types because they will sue you. That's what they do. All right, last thing. We have a contract update. Contract update from the ATL. Kyle Pitts will not be traded. The franchise player for the Atlanta Falcons, Kyle Pitts, agreed to a 3-year, $54 million contract extension. $36 million guaranteed. Of course, after taxes and you pay your agent and all that, he'll walk away with $37. Still, though, seems like a lot. Now, that replaces the franchise tag for the Dirty Birds. And so he'll be back. Pitts is under contract now through the 2028 season. Quick question on this. Tight end Kyle Pitts, the new $54 million man from the Falcons. Who ends up winning this deal? Give me a quick look. Who wins this deal? That is the question. All right, so the arrow on this one is pointing towards the Pitt boss. And it's not even close. Kyle Pitts. Winner, winner, winner. Chicken dinner. There you go. Atlanta, what they have done here, and it's a bold move, Cotton. The Atlanta Falcons are saying, we want to reward mediocrity. We want to reward an underachiever. Let's just give that guy a lot of money. Why not? Why not? $36 million guaranteed to a guy who has had exactly one good season. And even in that one good season, it's really only a handful of games where he dominated and that's it. In terms of the AAV, average annual value, it's at $18 million a year. Now that makes, if my Mallor math is correct, Kyle Pitts, the Pitt boss, Kyle Pitts becomes the NFL's third highest paid tight end, slotting in right behind George Kittle and Trey McBride. So there's that. Now, so what is all this? That is what's known as unleaded fuel behind the deal. There's unleaded fuel behind the deal. Now, what is the unleaded fuel behind the deal, you ask? The reason, I said this a while back, you were not paying attention, bad job by you. The reason this deal happened, the fuel, the unleaded fuel behind this was organizational FOMO, the fear of missing out. high octane heebie-jeebies. They had this nightmare scenario. This was Atlanta negotiating with their own anxiety. The Falcons went to the Steeplechase horse auction. They said, I want to get a horse down here. They went to the Steeplechase horse auction, and they thought they were buying a unicorn. They paid for a unicorn, and they ended up with a tiny horse, a tiny little pony is what they ended up with. It occasionally will jump over a fence, but you know, unless you're playing My Pony, it's not really that good. So Kyle Pitts, never lived up to the generational label, the expectation that this was a once-a-generation talent, and that's it. And it's the stats are not great. The people around the Falcons say the main issue that Pitts has had other than that is that he doesn't block anyone, and that hurts his all-around value because he just doesn't do what you're supposed to do and all that stuff. So he's been a perennial tease that rarely pleases, the worst kind of tease. And so under Matt Ryan's front office, Atlanta has essentially been running the last couple of months here a GoFundMe as they reward bad behavior. If you're a chronic underachiever in Atlanta, however, some scout with a cigar in his mouth said this guy's going to be good, you get paid. You get paid. Pitts deal, which is not a ton of money for NFL circles, a ton of money for me, it'd be a lot of money for you. $36 million guaranteed. So that follows a $141 million extension for Drake London, with plans to also pay Bijan Robinson, the running back, a ton of money as well. It's almost like the Falcons have all these good players. They must win all the time. No. So the Falcons are cornering the market under Matty Ice on very expensive hypothetical situations. Well, if X, Y, and Z works out, man, are we set. We are so freaking set. It is the Ben Maller Show. As we continue on, we'll take your calls at 877-99 on Fox. That's 877-996-6369 if you'd like to be part of the live show. Also on X, at Ben Maller. That's at Ben Maller. If you want to be part of the program, we'll take your calls, the whole thing, and do that. Also, latest hour password, the word game of the stars. That'll be coming up a little bit later on this hour. So check that out. And straight ahead, it almost happened, but it didn't. We'll get to that, and we will do it next. However, it is time now to go to the Lorena Theater in Sherman Oaks, California. It was closed last night. They had the night off. The theater was dark. And so now back with live music. And let's see, what hour is it?
4: Number 4. Yeah.
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0: 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Lorena is here. Say hello to her, FSR Tech Queen.
1: Slide into my chat box.
0: Yeah. And also, say hello to Patty, who's in the producer's chair.
2: Hey, yo.
0: There he is right there. Good morning, producer. And he's available at Patty Speaks with a Z. Back to it. Well, here's a radical idea. Deshaun Watson, his guy, his coach, is proposing that players should be allowed to bet on their games. That seems like a good idea. What could possibly go wrong?
1: Is that a joke?
0: No. Pete Rose approves from the other side. He's crossed the pearly gates now, Pete. He's not around anymore. Quincy Avery, who is a coach, a quarterback guru, allegedly, for Deshaun Watson. He had a solution for Brandon Sorsby's gambling situation. He says, I have a solution that would allow players to bet on their games. Only fair solution would be they have to announce before the season and must flat bet on the money line for every game that year. There, I've solved your gambling problem. Well, that makes sense. The level of stupidity is the next, the highest possible level. Right, let's go to the phones. Let's say hello to Eeny, Meeny, Miny, Mo. Let's go to Andrea. She is in Berkeley, and Andrea Anthony in Louisiana says hello. He's a big fan of your work. Hello, Andrea, the Astrology Insider. There she is right there, the Astrology Insider.
3: Yes, hi. Who was that at the beginning of the show?
0: Well, I just said Anthony in Louisiana. He's a big fan of your work.
3: Okay. Yeah, I'm sorry. I'm fading a bit. It's been a long night.
0: I understand.
3: But,
0: I understand.
3: Tell him to get in touch. Is he on X?
0: I don't think so. I don't know. But we have let him know, and you are available. You're giving out the summer, what is it? You have the flyer.
3: Oh, yes, the Summer Solstice Astrology Newsletter.
0: That's right.
3: Yes, absolutely. Happy to share that with him.
0: All right, very good. And we talked about Rafael Devers earlier. Devers has apologized. He was certainly seems like he was forced to apologize to the Giants for acting badly and doing the whole finger point thing and sulking in the dugout because they took him out of the game for a pinch runner, and he wasn't happy about that.
3: Right.
0: Yeah.
3: Right. Well, here's the thing. He's born October 24th, 1996. He's a super intense Scorpio, really determined. And Scorpios kind of, you know, forgive, but they don't forget. So the Vitello apology, he's a Libra. He's October 9, 78. He wants to make nice and, you know, have things go well. And he's like, you know, Deborah's like, the media blew it out of proportion. That's why I don't talk to the media. And, you know, didn't really take full responsibility for his actions. And Vitello is like, well, now it's a non-issue. You know, so they both kind of back down. But I think the, you know, intense discord is still there. So it'll be interesting to see what ends up manifesting. But I don't think it was a wholehearted, you know, apology on a very deep soul level. Because like I said, with Scorpio.
0: No. It was like, hey, you've embarrassed us. We're paying you a lot of money.
3: Right.
0: You better make this good.
3: Yeah, that's about the size of it. And that said, I wouldn't be surprised if he's on the trading block, maybe informally and not announced.
0: Oh yeah, absolutely. They'll trade him if you know his team that wants him. Do the Toledo Mud Hens want him? How about the Woo Sox? Do they want him? No, he didn't want to go back there because that's Red Sox. Yeah.
3: That's AAA and then some.
0: I know.
3: Yeah, you know, it was just sort of one of those. You know, difficult, half-hearted apologies just for the sake of apologizing. But I really think that, you know, Vitello saying it's a non-issue. And then this was interesting. Deborah said something about, I've had a hamstring injury, and I wanted to make sure he wasn't taking me out of the game because of my hamstring. I mean, stuff was coming out of left field. So
0: Yeah, even if that's true, it's, you know, he's grasping at straws.
3: Right.
0: All right. Well, we'll leave it there. But, and again, Virgo on X, Virgo on service on X. You can track Andrea down. Thank you, Andrea. Get some sleep. All right. There she goes. Our friend Andrea in the Bay Area. Let's say hello to Eeny, Meeny, Miny. Oh, by the way, late night drug tester says, pretty sure it is a federal rule that quarterbacks should be allowed to play in the NFL. I mean, how else do you explain Kyler Murray? Wait till our friends in Minnesota get the full Kyler Murray experience. Neil in Indiana says, hearing the show live right now, that's Can't Close the Deal, Neil, and it appears the show has hit the pits, as in Kyle Pitts. Alex the Cynical says, if the gambling quarterback's attorneys were afraid of the Big 12 lawyers so much, so they applied for the supplemental draft, Sorsby is going to go straight to Canada. Oh, ka-da-da, after the NFL lawyers tell him no, or they told him. We'll see about that. Let's keep it going on the phones. We'll say hello to Lucky Tony, who's in the Bay Area. Hello, Lucky Tony.
2: Hey, Ben. Why would I consider dating Lorena?
0: I don't know.
2: Because after the Ben Maller show, she should be all talked out. Thanks, Ben.
0: Oh, wow. All right.
4: He has a really good point.
0: Yeah. I'm talked out. I don't not.
4: Don't talk to me when I get home.
0: I don't talk either. I do all my talking. I got 4 hours to talk. I got a podcast on the weekend. I'm good. I don't need to talk at all. I just sit there like a lump. I don't have anything to say. Anything I want to say, I got four. You know, how much the average man talks during the day? Not very long. Now, women talk a little more, as you know, Lorraine. You know, these ladies like to talk a little more.
4: Rumor has it.
0: Men do not like to talk that much. So. It says Pow Pow from H-Town. I think it's Hal Pow. I think that's Hal Pow from H-Town. Let me see if I punched the right line up. That's not it. Hello, Hal Pow. Hello, Hal Pow.
5: Hey, Ben, Hal Pow's in the house.
0: Hal Pow has arrived. Ta-da!
5: Okay, Hal Pow and Blind Gus are in the house. And old Weed Man and Blind Scott. Yeah.
0: Yeah.
5: They got a little,
0: Blind Scott's, I think we put him on waivers. Didn't we put Blind Scott on waivers? I think we released Blind Scott. Yeah.
4: Did we?
0: Yeah, he's going back to local radio now. He can't handle national radio. It's too much for him. So, yeah.
5: Well, it's all good, Ben. Hey, yeah. But, Hal Pal and, Blind Gus are in the house. And, Lorraine, I want to tell you, we have a, Dreamsicle, pop shop here in, H-Town. And, it's a big candy store, and pretty much, as a matter of fact, they have a, Queen of Hearts strawberry daiquiri, and I think you'd love it.
0: Well, if you want the mailing address, she would love a nice daiquiri.
5: I will treat her to one if she shows up in H-Town.
0: Okay, you got to go to, you ever been to H-Town? You ever been to Houston?
4: No.
0: Am I still banned because my ranting about the cheating ass 1,000 holes? Am I still banned from Houston? I don't know. No,
5: hey, Ben, you're not banned from anywhere you go.
0: I think I have to wait. I have to wait one more year, Hal Pal, because that's 10 years since the. Well, actually, I didn't find out about the 2017 cheating Astros until 2019. So I guess I have to wait 3 more years. All right, Hal Pal, we love you, buddy. You're the man. Thank you, the great Hal Pal. Check it in there. And big news! Big news!
4: Ooh! Is it what I think it is?
0: It is a 2-for-1 special. No! this is humongous. I am so fired up. I am so excited. As yet again, the Ben Maller Show is growing. The Fox Sports Radio family is growing. We would like to welcome our new affiliate to the Fox Sports Radio family. And that would be Fox Sports 1240 AM, KLOA. Now you're saying, where is this station at? How can I find this station? I'll tell you. Calm down. The station is located in Ridgecrest, California. It is owned by Heidi Andelman. We thank Heidi, and also operated by Vince Garcia. Thank you, Vince. In the Naval Air Weapons Station at China Lake, which is over 1 million acres. It's one of the largest Navy properties. Imagine that, 1 million acres. That is insane. That is so cool. And they broadcast all of that and all of the military that is there. So we thank everyone listening there on Fox Sports 1240. Welcome to the Fox Sports Radio family. We do thank you for that. Let's go back to the calls, and let's see, who do we have? Eeny, meeny, miny, moe. Let's say hello to, oh boy, Mike the Leprechaun. Hello, Mike the Leprechaun.
6: Mike, why did you say, oh boy?
0: Because anyway, I know you're just going to give hockey, you're just going to give soccer picks. You know what I should do? I'm going to put you on.
6: No, I'm not.
0: Yes, all you do is give soccer picks. You and Poppy just give soccer. Are you there, Poppy?
6: I'm not going to do them today. I'm not going to do.
0: Oh.
6: Not today.
0: Oh, Poppy, he's not doing soccer picks, Poppy. Go ahead.
6: The English were terrible yesterday at Gillette. It was pouring rain. They were complaining. They tied 0-0. Harry Kane didn't score. Welcome back, Lorena. Yeah. A package was coming today with more sunblock and other stuff. But anyway, you never had a pinch runner for me, Ben, right? I don't get pinch run for.
0: Oh, well, I have thought about taking you out of the game. But since you got the tattoo, I can't take you out of the game. You have my name tattooed on your body, so I'm not allowed to take you out of the game anymore. That's a lifetime pass.
6: I'm an intense Scorpio, and I don't. I do forgive, but I do not forget.
0: Do you hear Poppy in the background? Poppy's upset because he's not getting airtime, and you're on,
7: and he's not. No. I'm not upset.
6: Okay. I have a joke for Patty.
0: Okay.
6: Patty, I have a quick joke.
0: Yeah.
6: I forget it.
0: Oh, my God. Oh come on.
8: Okay. Wow.
6: No. Okay.
0: That's chicken crap is what that is.
7: Wow.
0: You don't say, I got a joke, and then not deliver the joke.
7: No, that's bad.
6: I do have a joke. My kid said to me, Daddy, I'm scared of escalators. And the father said, we have steps for that, son.
7: Okay.
6: Is there any Marcel?
0: You know, this is actually on the air, by the way. You know, you're on. I don't know. Is Marcel? Marcel's probably calling in panicked right now. He's like, I can't get on the air. Why am I not
6: on
0: the air?
6: Ben, I only talk on your radio. For the rest of the day, I'm quiet as a mouse.
0: Okay. So you talk for
6: two and a half to three minutes,
0: and then that's it.
7: Well, I'm ready for the
6: whole day of talking.
0: See, now Poppy wants to give picks. All he wants to do is give picks. Do we need to hear Poppy's picks? I don't know that we need to hear Poppy's picks.
7: Of course. I got Mexico tomorrow. I got South Korea is going to be winning tomorrow. Brazil. I got Brazil winning in a must-win situation. And I also have Morocco winning on that one. So there's going to be a lot of games, a lot of actions. And
0: You sound under the weather. Are you either A, under the weather, or B, trying to talk in a

0: But he's a jolly good fellow.
1: Quickly.
0: But he's a jolly good fellow. Come on, join
1: which
0: in.
1: Nobody can deny. Which nobody can deny. We've got Password, the word game of the stars. 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However, it is the B block. 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

0: 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Also, a best of version, which is 0.6 seconds long. 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
1: Attention, everyone. And the password is... Password. You idiot. Password, the word game of the stars. Here's Ben Maller.
0: Just for the record, Marcel in Brooklyn has been harassing me, he's been calling me on X trying to get on the show. I guess Patty didn't answer his call, so he's very upset about that. 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Who do you want to partner up with, Seuss Dog?
2: We're going to partner up with you. I want
0: to
2: win.
0: You're in it to win it. Very nice. And Chris in Boston's going to play. Hello, Chris. Welcome. Good to have you again. And who do you want to partner up with? You got Lorena or Patty, who's in producing today?
3: Let's go with Lorena.
0: Okay, Lorena, you've got picked. Congratulations.
4: Just so you remember, Ben, I won last time.
0: You cheated. Let's play the game. All right, Seuss Dog, pick a number 1 to 10, please. Number 1 to 10.
2: Number 2.
0: What do you say?
5: Two.
0: All right. Let's go with blah, blah, blah, blah, blah, blah, blah, blah. Plantation. Yeah.
2: Farm.
0: What did he say?
5: I think he said farm.
0: Yeah, that's farm. It. That's the word. All right. Very good. All right, you're up, Lorena. You're down 10-0, by the way. You're losing. Go pick
2: number
0: up.
2: One.
0: Chris is going number one. Right? Number
4: okay,
0: one.
4: Okay, that's a good one. Let's go with,
0: Is the word
4: fearless.
2: Brave.
4: Woo!
0: Oh, that was easy. All right, we're tied. Pick a number, please. Seuss, 3 to 10. Seuss, dog?
2: 7.
0: All right.
2: 7.
0: All right, I heard you. Let's go with, complex. We need an answer.
4: Quickly.
0: No?
5: Uh-oh.
0: All right, go ahead, Lorraine. Hurry up.
4: Difficult.
0: Difficult.
2: Hard.
0: No! The word was complicated.
4: We tied.
0: It's a tie! There's no tie! What is this, the World Cup? What is this, the World Cup? There should be no...
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1: In the NBA draft's first round, the Wizards started by selecting BYU star A.J. DeBonsa. Utah Jazz then got Darren Peterson from Kansas, and Duke All-American Cameron Boozer went to Memphis. Chicago, fourth overall, got North Carolina's Caleb Williams, and then the Clippers selected Keaton Wagler from Illinois. The Trailblazers' new head coach is Micah Norrie, who was a Minnesota assistant. Norrie reportedly gets a one-year deal plus two team options. The NFL decided not to hold a supplemental draft this year, so quarterback Brandon Sorsby will not be in the league this season. At the World Cup, 1-0 victories for both Colombia and Croatia. Ghana tied England 0-0. Portugal 5-0 over Uzbekistan. In Major League Baseball's late game, the Padres in 10 innings edged Atlanta 7-6. The White Sox edged Cleveland 2-1, and Philadelphia with 8 in the ninth beat Washington 14-9. I'm Steve DeSager.
2: Good morning to all.
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7: Yo, big tug ass.
0: Yeah, let's go. 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Here's Brady Quinn, LeVar Arrington, and Jonas Knox.

0: It is Two Pros and a Cup of Joe, Fox Sports Radio. LeVar Arrington, Brady Quinn, Jonas Knox with you here. 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Speaking of the World Cup, here are the results from yesterday's games. Portugal over Uzbekistan 5-0. England tied with Ghana 0-0. Croatia beat Panama 1-0. Colombia beat Congo DR 1-0. And how the hell are we feeling here on this Wednesday morning?
1: Hi guys.
2: What up?
1: Wait, hold on. Isn't that supposed to be reversed? Like, didn't we do something incorrect here?
0: Yeah, why'd he take your line? Oh,
1: hey, what up, y'all?
0: Hi, good morning.
1: What's a good word, like, homie?
2: Today's show is going to start off a lot different than yesterday's.
1: Yeesh.
2: You know? Yeah.
1: Well.
0: you know, this is.
1: Hey, let's talk about it.
2: Well, first off, I think yesterday's news, most people probably found surprising. I don't know. I tried to mention this before. There was an element of Brendan Sorsby's case that wasn't a slam dunk for him to get in the supplemental draft. I think everyone assumed that was going to be the case. And depending on how he was going to go about applying for it, it didn't necessarily fit the criteria of other players who'd gone in the supplemental draft in the past. So that news, I think, was surprising to a lot of people when they saw it. But we're venturing into, you know, in some ways, new territory here with how he's been treated and how they were looking at his specific case as opposed to players in the past who've applied for this.
0: The NFL, in their statement to Sorsby, and it's a long one, I think they basically sort of called out the handling of it, the timeliness of it, you know, the infractions themselves were mentioned, all of that. And, you know, they pointed out Roger Goodell saying it's a privilege, not a right, so on and so forth. And I just wonder if it wasn't such a circus between the lawyers and the public, you know, backing of him from Texas Tech and all that, I wonder if we're not at this point to where they just decide we're not holding a supplemental draft. Good luck in the CFL or whatever you want to do. And I know his lawyer, we have the statement that we can get into, but I just wonder if the handling of it sort of was too much for the NFL to want to deal with. And they ultimately decided we're not having this supplemental draft.
1: You want that one? Go ahead. Go ahead, Q.
2: You go ahead.
1: Well,
2: you go ahead, Var.
1: Well, thanks, bro. I'll take it. Here's what I'll say. I think they had to send a message to all the families, because this isn't just a send a message to the kid, which I believe this is their way of suspending him without getting into any sticky situations. And we all know that they have to protect the integrity of the game, especially in that realm. So they not only sent a message to Sorsby by giving him a 1-year hiatus from the league, but this is a message to any other player that decides to gamble on their team, gamble on sports at the college level. And it's a message to the parents, and it's a message to the universities. All parties involved have to do better moving forward with these minimum situations that surface and take place, but all parties have to do better. Parents, you got to do better. You got to do better with your kid. Kid, you got to not be a kid as much as you would like to use I'm a kid as a reason and as an excuse. You have to handle things more business-like as a college athlete. And the schools, like, of course Texas Tech did what they felt was the right thing to do. But moving forward, I think you have to rethink the approach to how, if a situation like this were to arise, how you can support and be supportive of the player that is obviously in question or has broken the rules. But you can do it in a way that's more, it's very different from what Texas Tech did. So I think the NFL got it right, if you're asking me.
0: Yeah, I think it seems like it's, I know it's not going to be cut and dry, but it just seems like they've drawn a line and said, this is not going to, this isn't how this is going to work. If we're going to get in bed with gambling, we need to set a tone. We need to send a message. And that's where we're at in my mind.
2: Well, I think they also basically just went through line by line. And I don't know how Bren Sorsby went about trying to petition or apply for the NFL supplemental draft, but it sounded like it was very sloppy way they ended up trying to enter into their name. And that can be something that, look, it was rushed to some degree, but if we're being honest, you know, the 22nd Monday was this past Monday was the deadline. They had a pretty clear indication that they were going to try to go this route. Was it about Monday or Tuesday of last week? So they had over a week to be able to understand what this looks like, how they need to apply in the proper way or proper manner. And I'm not sure if they just, you know, tried to, you know, throw something in, submit quickly. I'm not sure if they just, you know, didn't realize that the NFL could take such a strong stance. And because of how the NFL has kind of stood up against a lot of the legal cases that have been brought up against them, they can talk from really a position of power. It's like, all right, like you can go ahead and take advantage of the NCAA. And you can sue them and you can do all these, you know, put everyone through, you know, these circuses that you made everyone go through for however long it was. But that's not what we are. And you can try to act like, you know, you feel remorseful about what you've done, but like it's a whole different level. And that's how the NFL has always operated. You know, I'll never forget going into, the rookie symposium and Chris Carter, CC saying to everyone, you will never be bigger than the shield. That was one of the first things he said. He goes, as good as all you are. And he brought up so many wide receivers from our draft class. Now, the crazy thing was, it's like he brought up Calvin Johnson, which I was like,
1: yikes.
2: I was like, well, I don't know about that one, CC. He might be breaking some of your records. Like, cause he literally came up and said, like, he's like, you and you and you. You three combined would be lucky to have the career I had. And I remember sitting there listening to him thinking, well, I mean, well, I get the message here, but like Calvin's a different animal, man. Like he's probably going to be able to do a lot of good things in this league. He's different.
1: Plus he didn't need no fall guys either. You know what I mean?
2: Well, we didn't get that speech. Oh, okay. I did not hear that in front of a crowd. Yeah. I mean, I heard that behind closed doors.
0: Who did he see at that rookie symposium where he's like, I need to let him know. Like,
2: look,
0: you get
2: I will say
0: guy.
2: This. I love CeCe. I love Chris Carter. I've known him for a long time. My football coach in high school, my first couple of years, he coached Chris Carter back when he was at Middletown. So I've known about Chris Carter, obviously watched him growing up and met him, you know, while I was very young, moving on. But what was interesting about when Chris said that was it was like he was right. Like there's never a time when you were involved in LeVar, I'm sure you felt this way as a player. There was never a time where you felt like anyone was bigger than the NFL, bigger than the shield. And there's times in college football where there are some players who can do some things that change precedent. They change the way we look at college sports. I mean, Maurice Claret was kind of one of those who tried to change it, right?
1: Yeah.
2: There's others who have challenged that and whether they were successful or not. You know, and by the way, some of that had to do with the NFL.
1: Yeah.
2: That's their rule. They want you to be, you know, 3 years out of high school. It wasn't college football.
1: Yeah. Well, even to that point of Maurice Claret, I mean, it wasn't a malicious deal. He was just trying to get in to try to make money for his family, like for what his circumstances were. You know what I mean? Like, but the whole bigger than the game aspect of it, like, I don't know. I went to Penn State. You know what I mean? And I just, from what I know about like a Notre Dame or some of these other schools out here, you're not bigger than the brand. You're not bigger than the team. I got acclimated to that. Hell, I got acclimated to that at my high school because it was a process there. We were a national championship team in the 80s, rich in tradition. You start to learn those ideas of not being larger, like die to yourself so that the rest can live, you know, and it's interesting because you start to ask yourself in this context of this conversation, what was Sorsby's experiences at the high school level, at the college level? What were his experiences? Obviously, he was okay with moving around. So there's that. So you got to say there's a question of his sense of not only worth for himself, but the worth of being loyal to your team and to your teammates. And to, you don't just go to a school, I think, and this should be stated, you don't just go to a school because you like the football team. And if you do go for just that reason, then as you grow as a person, you're supposed to learn the lesson pretty early, pretty quickly. You're supposed to realize and recognize that, hold on, forget about not being bigger than the team. What about not being bigger than your university and the people that go to the school with you, that you go to school with, and what that community represents to you? So to me, it just makes me wonder, where did he go? Where did he miss, or where did something miss for him to allow himself? Because at some point, you got to call a spade a spade. He made the conscious decision of placing the bets multitudes of times. So there was a lack of connection to the sense of reality and accountability and consequence that is connected to those decisions. No matter how anybody wants to frame it or just try to justify it or whatever, there's a disconnect to what we're speaking on with Sorsby. And I just wonder where that may have gone wrong, or what that may be, what the ultimate, you know, kind of conclusion would be drawn from. I would love to hear, now that everything has happened, at some point, you know, I don't know what's going to happen with the PA. I don't think he's going to play. But at some point, it would be nice for somebody to interview Sorsby and just ask him questions like that. I don't want to know about football from Sorsby right now. I would like to understand, what were you thinking? What were you feeling? Like, how were you raised? Like, what was the environment that you were in? Because some of that plays a part. Now, I'm not justifying it, but some of what your environment, like, is there a degenerate gambler in his family? Like,
0: I just want to know, hey, buddy, did you win a bet? Like, what were you hot on? Like, what UFC event did you crush on that was worth costing you this much money?
2: You know what I appreciated about Larry Ferrazzani's response? That's the NFL management's general counsel. Is just the manner in which he so matter-of-factly, like, walked through things. Like, hey, by the way, the league has not held a supplemental draft for years, and we had no plans to do so this year. It's like, yeah, we know you got something going on here, but we're not really concerned about that.
0: And
2: by the way, you're late in an incomplete petition. That's a bit of an issue for us. All right. Dang. And this is only because you just got dropped by the NCAA because you're trying to avoid going through the hoops with all that. It was just so very like, hey, we're the adults, and I don't know what you're doing down here, but that's not gonna work up here, pal.
1: All right.
0: And I also wonder, and I threw this out there, would an NFL team want to deal with this? Like, would they have wanted to deal with Brendan Sorsby, or even deal with the drama? And you had Todd Monken say, look, I don't want to go down that road. And I wonder how many other coaches felt the same way.
2: The answer is these teams have dealt with worse things. I mean, look, from the standard of like the integrity of the game, it's not good. It's terrible. But let's not get things twisted. There have been players who have done things off the field that are heinous, that are awful. So coaches have dealt with worse in that regard. Like, I actually think it's funny. I mean, coaches are coaches, man. LeVar,
1: Yeah.
2: He will tell you. Like, if they get some talented players in their team, they're like, hell yeah. How do we get him in here?
0: Wait a second.
2: What'd he do? Hold on. What happened?
1: What was it?
2: They're like, I don't know that guy. Yeah. I don't know the guy who leaves outside this facility. I want the guy I see on the field. Yeah, I want that guy.
0: Hold on a second. You're going to tell me that Aaron Hernandez and his issues were worse than this guy betting on the Nathan's hot dog eating contest?
1: Yeah, it's not even close,
0: you
1: man.
0: Got a
1: I
0: lot
1: mean,
0: of,
1: one
0: got
1: was
0: a lot
1: outside
0: of
1: the game,
0: man.
1: While one was inside the game.
0: Got you know, a lot of balls.
1: Sorsby
0: man.
1: Was just all the way worse than. Nah, I'm not even going to joke. You're the one that was joking about it. I went for the cheese.
0: Yeah, I don't. I mean, I just because
1: he was busting caps in college.
0: Mike Florio's one of them was called out the hypocrisy, and I guess if you want to go down that road, like, well, Terrell Pryor and all the and was it Ahmad. Brooks, I think, was another one that was mentioned. I think Breer might have mentioned that. And it's, you know, well, they were brought into the supplemental draft. They had the supplemental draft. And then, you know, afterwards, they decided to suspend him. I think Pryor got suspended 6 games and whatnot. And it's like, sure, there's a little bit of hypocrisy if you want to go down that road. But at the same time, it all circles back around to we're at this spot because that guy gambled on games. Period. And so the idea that everybody, the Big 12, college football, Texas Tech, his lawyers, his agent, everybody needs to like, you know, somehow make up for the fact that he had this problem. It's like, no, man, the guy had an issue. If you put your fate in somebody else's hands, don't bitch about the way it turns out. And he put his fate in a lot of people's hands, and this is the result. And who knows? Maybe he'll go to the CFL and light it up there. But other than that,
2: UFL, come on now.
0: Yeah.
1: He put his fate into his own hands.
0: By the way, you want to know one of the great details?
1: And placed it in a bet.
0: Yes. One of the great details I didn't realize. So, you What's know, yeah. Hunter Deckers, who's with the Saints right now, he signed, I think earlier this month, if I'm not mistaken. But Hunter Deckers was the guy from Iowa State who was ruled ineligible because of the gambling stuff. He went to the UFL, and of all the teams for him to play, it was the Houston Gamblers.
2: Gamblers.
1: How funny is that? Funny is that? Like, you can't write that up any better.
0: Son of a bitch. Talk about a method actor.
1: You're stupid.
2: By the way, I feel like you guys never followed probably the enhanced games and the way that the fallout from that.
0: Yeah. didn't go as well as I thought.
1: Yeah, we didn't hear anything about it after.
2: Well, because a lot of the enhanced guys didn't win.
0: Oh.
2: Like, they still got... They promoted it really well, but then they got beat by people who weren't juicing at all, which was fantastic. But the point is, it's like, all right, maybe this is what the UFL can be. It's like all the cast offs, all the rejects from wherever else, like go play here. You know, it's like the longest yard group, like the prison league or something. Like, maybe that's where guys were all playing. Go
0: the last chance you professional model of the UFO.
1: Okay.
0: I don't know what they and his lawyer had a big lengthy statement. I'll read part of it here because you know this goes on. But Jeffrey Kessler, who by the way I think he's dealt with the
1: Kessler's,
0: NFL before.
1: Yes, he has. That's
2: a name. Yeah,
0: And so he's Sorsby's attorney, but he said in late April we inquired with the NFL about the process of gaining entry into the supplemental draft. The response from the league was that all that was required was a short application, which needed to be submitted prior to June 22nd. At no point did the NFL indicate that it would need or want to review anything other than the application itself, or that submitting the application at or close to the deadline would have any impact on the NFL's consideration. It's like, and you know, there's more to it, but just that opening statement right there is like, listen, man, I filled out my application, so I missed a line. Big deal. It's like, well, dude, like, how bad do you want the job? Like, I don't, like, hey, man, I filled out my resume. I'm sorry if I missed, you know, one of my references. I don't know what to tell you. I gave you the wrong foot. It's like, no, you gotta, if you're serious about this and I would think that Brendan Sorsby and his team would understand in our situation, you gotta go the extra mile and have every detail T crossed, I dotted in order for us to get an opportunity here. And instead,
1: it's like, let's wait and see the whites of their eyes.
0: It's almost like they half-assed it. They half-assed it, and they're like, well, come on, man. You know what we meant. It's like, no, we didn't. Like, come on. Like, you're gambling on games, dude. You're not allowed to play college football. This is your only option. Like, at least do your due diligence and complete your assignment before you hand it into us. It's just, I don't know what it, whole thing is sloppy on their end in my mind. So
1: they weren't going to get what they wanted out of this regardless. That's just how I see it. If they had did it the right way, maybe it's a more complex conversation. Maybe it's a more technical conversation, but that was an easy win for the NFL, the way they did it, the explanations that were coming out before they even fouled, them taking it as far as they did at the college level. It was an easy move for the league to do it. I don't think that anything would have gotten him through, though. It could have been the best filled out application ever in the history of supplemental drafts. I don't think he makes it through that gauntlet.
2: Don't you kind of feel like this is like Big Brother 2 looking out for little brother?
1: Yes.
2: Like the NFL looking out for the NCAA.
1: Yes.
2: I mean, almost like the NCAA sitting on the side, like, put him in a body bag, Johnny.
1: Get him, Johnny. Like, yeah.
2: Yelling from the sideline of the NFL. Yeah. Yeah.
1: Sweet.
2: We can't win in court, but you can. So it's like, all right.
1: So the NFL was the sensei. They looking at the NCAA like, sweep the leg.
0: That's right. What are we?
2: They're the ones out there doing it.
1: Yeah. Well, maybe you're right. Yeah, you're right. Yeah. He's out of there.
2: That's how I see it. But here's the one thing I'll say about Brendan Sorsby is, I mean, he may not be able to sleep easy, but if he needs some help, he can go to Mattress Firm.
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0: Yeah. And
1: get that rest.
0: He's got a Mattress Firm. I'd take the over on how many hours he gets. You know what I mean?
1: You think he bet on that?
0: Yeah, probably.
1: How many hours will I get on my Mattress Firm?
0: Just
1: a one.
0: Hey, man.
1: Two.
0: Hey, you know, when we do
1: Mattress Firm.
0: You know, when we do our picks during the course of the year, you know, maybe we could have him on as like a guest picker. That'd be fun. You know, really, circle back to all
1: this fun stuff. Don't we do Friday, like, picks?
0: Yeah, I gave you guys.
1: Don't we do
0: work.
1: Our overs and unders on?
0: You guys got that work.
1: Maybe we
0: year.
1: Should get Sorsby to be our special guest.
0: Yeah, think he'd do it
1: for our picks.
0: That's worth it. I mean, he doesn't get paid.
1: Man, maybe we should. Sorsby's corner.
0: Well, we'll see.
1: Hey.
0: We'll see how that plays out. By the way, a little shout out here. You know, we mentioned we're on hundreds of affiliates all across the country. We're not kidding. And we've added more. First up, welcome to our new affiliate to the Fox Sports Radio family. It's Fox Sports 1240 AM KLOA in Ridgecrest, California. The station is owned by Heidi Adelman, and also operated by Vince Garcia in the Naval Air Weapons Station at China Lake, which is over 1 million acres and is one of the largest naval properties. Welcome to the FSR awesome. Family. So to awesome. Heidi Adelman, Vince Garcia, we appreciate you letting us be a part of your family and welcome thanks, into guys. Ours as we have fun every morning with you guys, 3 to 6 a.m. Monday through Friday.
1: Woo! Woo!
2: I mean, Lorraine, I don't know if that was.
0: It is two pros and a cup of Joe here on Fox Sports Radio. So we are going to have the usuals coming up later on. We do have another edition of In Case You Missed It. We're also going to have our midweek awards in hour two of the program. We've got Petros Papadakis stopping by. The leftovers are back. All of it is yours here on this 3-hour extravaganza. But congratulations are in order to, some people you saw for, I don't know, about an hour or so in the world of sports. That'll be yours right here at FSR.
2: I want to be honest with you about something. When MDrive first came to me, I said no. 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
5: This is who the NFL is. 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
1: You can do everything else you said, but you can't kneel.
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0: It's Two Pros and a Cup of Joe, Fox Sports Radio. LeVar Arrington, Brady Quinn, Jonas Knox with you here. Coming up in a little over 15 minutes from now, we are going to have another edition of In Case You Missed It. That'll be yours right here on Fox Sports Radio. But right now, it is time for the Tire Rack Play of the Day, and it's going to be a special one. This Play of the Day is going to be magical. And if you think we're lying, why don't you listen to this?
1: Say we're lying.
2: Neto sprinting down the right. Ronaldo through the middle. It's Cristiano Ronaldo for Portugal. It's 3-0. And Ronaldo strikes again.
0: World Cup on Fox on the call. 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All right, so NBA draft was last night, and A.J. DeBonta goes number one
3: How many
0: overall.
3: People knew that?
0: That's
3: Can I throw that out there?
4: I didn't know.
0: Thank you.
3: Dude, honestly, I didn't know. I did not know until I started reading through the news late last night. I was like, oh my gosh. Now, granted, we had some family stuff going on for a swim dive meet and all that, but I kept thinking to myself, like, everyone that was there, there was a bar with the TV. They were all watching the World Cup. Like, no one had turned on the NBA draft, which I don't even know how well it was promoted. But again, I don't watch a ton of ESPN content or like a lot of content during the day anyway. So I'm probably not the best person to.
0: But
3: to ask that,
0: that's what I was thinking about, because it was last night. It felt like it wasn't very promoted at all. It felt like it wasn't heavily promoted much. I mean, there was all the conversation about the Giannis trade and all that. That got a ton of coverage. We talked about it, and this is not to diminish the fact that these guys get drafted. It's awesome. I've never been drafted to anything. If there was a radio draft, I think I'd be a mid to late at best. Maybe a walk-on. Maybe I'd get a practice squad invite. So it's not to knock these guys for getting drafted. It's an amazing accomplishment, and congratulations to everybody. I just have a hard time getting into the NBA draft nowadays. I'm sorry. I can't do it.
4: You got into it before?
0: Yeah, because there were recognizable names. Like, we saw them. We were familiar with them. And it just feels like, unless you are following college basketball throughout the course of the year and really paying close attention, it's the NCAA tournament. You get it for 3 weeks and that's it. And I just don't think that that leads to the level of interest in the draft for the NBA that you get in the NFL. And when college football's around, college football's the second biggest sport to the NFL, and you can argue closing the gap on that. I just look at it.
4: Even their signing days are really, like, college signing days are a pretty big deal.
0: Yeah.
4: And it's very spread out, but it's, you know, when college signing day is taking place, like, we're your favorite. This is crazy to think. We're your favorite high school football player, your 4 or 5 stars, where they're going.
0: Yeah.
4: I'd be curious to know. I don't know. Is there a signing day show, Q? I don't think there is, but
3: there are definitely, maybe not on like cable television, but from streaming platforms, there definitely are.
4: Like, I mean, what's that guy's name on ESPN that does his Luganville? Like, doesn't Luganville do like a whole lot
3: Luganville,
4: with,
3: they would talk about it, maybe on some, a segment or some different spots in regards to what it means for the colleges. They don't look at it so much from like a high school perspective, but there's like Paramount Plus. We used to have a streaming platform where there are definitely places that have streaming shows you can watch.
4: Yeah. It
3: hasn't become adopted enough by, probably anyone outside of ESPN that would maybe talk about it on a, like maybe ESPN2 or something like that. But I'll say this much. Yeah, I used to watch the draft. Like, it was appointment television for me, especially when I was young, in part because a lot of the names that you would see, because it wasn't so transient, because they were staying longer than being one and done, they were either coming out of high school or they were done. Like, to me, that model was always better. And the reason why I said is, like, I remember the 1996 draft. I remember when Allen Iverson got drafted by the 76ers and Ray Allen, I think, went to the Bucks maybe at like 5. And then Kobe was in that draft and just being like, oh my gosh, this dude's coming out of high school and going. And Steve Nash was like a couple picks later. Like, I vividly remember, you know, those early drafts when you had guys.
0: What about Antoine Walker? Sure. Yeah.
3: But you had guys that you knew. You watched them in college. You watched them. They kind of co-branded themselves with whatever school they went to, and the success or the hype or everything else that went along with that. And unfortunately, the NBA has never realized that the whole one and done rule at the college level has actually, and now more than ever with basketball, the transfer portal has actually hurt a lot of the athletes that are coming into the league because they're not that well known unless you're either a diehard who follows it or you've got to be on the LeBron James status of like a high school recruiter athlete or something along those lines. So it's as hard to follow. It's unfortunate because I remember the big suits back in the day, like the big ass long, I remember all that. You remember, like, I know you know what I'm talking about too. And you remember some of those drafts with some of those like absolute studs or stars that you were excited about because they got drafted your team. Like that just, it's not that way anymore. It's completely different.
0: It was even the lottery, the way they opened the envelopes, the way you would see the team logo, you'd get excited. I can remember when Bobby Hurley got drafted by Sacramento. I give a crap about the Sacramento Kings. Like I couldn't care less, but because it was Bobby Hurley and I love watching him at Duke, I wanted to see where he ended up.
4: Of course you did.
0: Well, listen, I like Grant Hill too.
4: Of course you did.
0: Not as much though. For some reason, like Bobby Hurley.
4: Christian Laettner was your favorite.
0: Christian Laettner, Bobby Hill.
4: Grant Hill is on your side. You could up top with Grant
0: Hill.
4: I love me some Grant Hill.
0: I liked.
3: Mary Max here yesterday. I liked the whole thing.
0: I like Cherokee Parks. I wasn't as into like a Jamal Mashburn for some reason. I don't know what it was.
4: Why not?
0: I don't know. I don't know what it was. Something about it.
4: Man. You were like part of
3: you got through some of those UK teams though, like Tony Delk back in the day.
4: Tony Delk, cross you up. Wasn't he a coach for a minute? I think he was a coach in the NBA too.
0: I remember, Tony Delk got traded to Boston, and that's when they went on a run to the Eastern Conference Finals when nobody thought they would. In 2000.
3: I mean, by the way, Derek Anderson was like another one that I don't know if he ever got credit. Him, Ron Mercer.
0: Yeah, Ron Mercer. Yeah,
4: man. Yeah, there were some golden times in basketball. Like you think about, like I said, I played against.
3: But look what
4: Mulberry
3: it coincides with.
4: Yeah,
3: it coincides with the one and duns. Like, I mean, it kind of squashed like any of that. I've said it to you guys before. Like that was one of the things I loved about Notre Dame's basketball team is in an era of one and duns, like they were not that, and you got to watch a lot of those guys develop and grow as a team, as a player, and as a person. And it was kind of cool to fun to see and watch, like. You got excited to root for him next year. Bro, nowadays, like, I mean, just looking at Notre Dame's basketball of late, like, they've had completely different teams the past 2 or 3 years. Yeah. Like, literally, the entire team transfers, a new team in.
4: That's just because you're like, cursed
3: for how do you get behind that?
4: Our coach. Took our coach and you're cursed for it. Yeah, that's all. You'll get through it, though. Y'all get through it. But
0: Guys got a temper, too.
4: You think about, though, when I was in school, I got a chance to sit on the bench. And watch, Danny Forson was on I was on his team. Danny Forson, who went to Cincinnati, played, you know, went to the Nuggets, I believe. But I watched him play against teams with a Donald Foyle, Samaki Walker. You mentioned Antoine Walker, Stephon Mulberry, Kareem Reed, Allen Iverson, like Kobe Bryant, like, Paul Pierce, like this was a period of time where all these dudes were playing travel basketball against like the tail end of, you know, when AI was going into college and then the younger guys that were a little bit, well, I was like 14 years old traveling with this team, but the connection to that talent back then was pretty phenomenal. But I don't understand why wouldn't it be more phenomenal now? It would seem like even with one and dones, it just would seem as though, because a lot of those big name guys that we talk about, like before Stephon Mulberry ever touched the court at Georgia Tech, everybody knew who he was.
0: I think that the onus falls on, I think Brady alluded to this, the NBA needs to do more to help promote that. Like we just talked about the NFL sort of having college football's back.
4: Yeah.
0: If you're the NBA and you're looking out for the future of your league, like you need to help promote these college games more.
4: But like, here's what's crazy. I don't know that it can be college, Jonas. I think that you got to turn the focus, honestly, to where the fish are. And it's club. I know it might sound crazy, but the NBA, which, I mean, obviously Adidas and Nike, the brands, the major brands have always been around the major basketball travel teams and national teams at the high school. It's high school. And I'm going to tell you why. If you don't start building the brand of your players in high school, then the one and done's, you don't have enough time to build a kid's brand with a one and done year. So you got to start building their brand. You got to identify who these one and done kids are at the high school level. And you got to start promoting them and building up their brands where people knew who the Fab Five were before they even went to Michigan. That's what made them the Fab Five, is that they all came in together. Like, some of the most epic stories about them were when they were on their recruiting visits and stuff like that. So

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9: 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Woman 1 says, "Cold day, huh?" 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
13: It is two pros and a cup of Joe here on Fox Sports Radio. LeVar Arrington, Brady Quinn, Jonas Knox with you. Coming up top of next hour, a little over 10 minutes from now. 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
13: Guys, on Father's Day, Dustin Poirier, UFC legend, had a little bit of a run-in. He was
11: this is unfortunate.
13: Well, no, he did definitely sound a bit like that. But Dustin Poirier was at the airport in Atlanta, trying to get back to New Orleans.
10: Sounded like
13: lives
10: a big
13: in Louisiana,
10: dummy.
13: And had a couple of drinks, was seen wrestling a little bit with some guys at the airport bar there in Atlanta, and then apparently was kicked off the plane. And when security showed up to discuss the situation with him, it sounded like this.
14: Let's go, big dog. Let's go, big dog.
15: What's going on?
14: What's up? Got your hoes. Let's go. Let's go.
15: Relax.
14: You're lying. Yeah, pull me off the plane. All my boys went to the crib. Now what the
16: And this is why he got brought off the plane.
15: You Dustin Poirier?
14: Man, you, bro.
15: All right, just relax.
14: Man, you and her. I'll fight you right now.
15: No, I don't want to fight, bro.
14: I'll go with you right now.
15: Bro, I don't want to fight, bro. I don't want to fight.
14: Let's go.
15: I don't want to fight.
14: Let's go.
15: Radio, have you
14: Yeah, tell him.
15: Up.
14: Tell him, come on.
15: Get a couple of
14: Because it's going to be bad.
15: Bro, just
14: It's going to be bad, my nigga.
15: Oh, bro.
10: My M word.
15: Bro, relax.
10: With an A.
15: Radio, start several units. Start several units.
14: No.
10: Call several units. matter of fact, make that five.
15: Bro, relax.
10: I'm looking
15: bro,
10: at it. Maybe six.
15: Relax, bro.
14: You gonna taser
15: me? Relax.
10: I don't think that the taser would have worked.
11: No, he had to have been on drugs or drunk or something.
13: Oh, he's
10: yeah. Well, they said he was intoxicated.
13: Oh, butchered.
10: Yeah. It was probably both.
11: I mean.
13: Yeah,
11: because when the cops got there, he was like, just handcuff me.
13: Yeah.
11: he literally went from that to just like putting his hands behind his back. And they just cuffed him.
10: Well, that is so
11: it was up. It was a see, bizarre circumstance.
10: You see a few of them suits roll up on you. Sober you up.
13: He posted on social media, I'm at the point where I need some help. Walking away from fighting hasn't been easy on me, and alcohol isn't the answer. It has ruined my father's life. It will not allow me to ruin mine. My family deserves me at 100%. I'm trying to do everything I can to get my mind right and take the right next steps.
10: I just wish guys could come to those conclusions before. Can you go through that emotional gauntlet before you do it? Have that struggle with yourself before it happens. I wish that would for more guys.
13: Or just drink at home. Like, you know what I mean?
10: Yeah, that does it. Still there.
13: Hey, it's Jonas Knox. Trained to push past the pain, not athletes, just people. 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
0: The NFL decided not to hold a supplemental draft this year, so quarterback Brendan Sorsby will not be in the league this season. The Falcons gave tight end Kyle Pitts a 3-year extension. NCAA Division I approved a new 5-year eligibility model. The Portland Trailblazers' new head coach is Micah Norrie, who is a Minnesota assistant. The Washington Wizards selected A.J. Dabanza of BYU number 1 in the NBA draft. At the World Cup, Portugal, a 5-0 winner over Uzbekistan. Cristiano Ronaldo scored 2 goals in the first half. Ghana shocked England 0-0, even though England outshot them 18-2. 1-0 victories for both Croatia and Colombia. To the Major League Baseball scoreboard, San Diego 7-6 over Atlanta in 10 innings. Dodgers won 12-3 at Minnesota. White Sox edged Cleveland 2-1. Milwaukee shut out the Reds, and Philadelphia won at Washington. I'm Steve DeSager.
1: Good morning to all. 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
1: 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And speaking of the World Cup, here are the results from yesterday's games. Portugal beat Uzbekistan 5-0. England and Ghana tying 0-0. Croatia over Panama 1-0. And Colombia beat Congo DR 1-0.
2: Why do commissioners do the soul hand when they're greeting the guy? Like, I mean, I don't know about the hug part either, but I did. I was a hugger. Why do they do the soul hand though? Can't you, like, wouldn't it be cool if they just shook each other's hand like the normal way? Just curious. And I know.
3: I mean, you're telling us, huh?
2: I just say, I know the haters out there be like, LeVar, you're sitting on the porch right now. Oh my gosh. Like, no, I'm not. I'm just curious. Like, you know, every
3: like a
2: once
3: gentleman's
2: in a while.
3: Handshake.
2: Yeah. Why not give it like.
3: It feels more official. It feels like, hey, we just, you know, that's a deal. You know, I get what you're saying.
2: And it's more to me on the old head, the commissioner, than it is on them. Like, it's like in that moment, the commissioner is all in with trying to feel like, yeah, bruh, like you made it, bruh.
3: I think that's part of the issue with where the NBA is at. Is they don't have a strong commissioner. So Adam Silver feels like he's just trying to be buddies with the players as opposed to, you know, trying to create a hard line.
2: Hmm.
3: I mean, think about when Roger Goodell first came into the NFL. He was there to be able to bring back in some of people's opinions, not integrity necessarily, but I guess more rule and law and order.
2: Hmm.
3: Like that owners felt like players were running rampant, running wild.
2: Oh, I love
3: and they
2: Paul.
3: Wanted to rein things back in.
2: I love the Paul Tagliabue era.
1: You did?
2: Oh.
3: Exactly.
2: It was amazing.
3: Exactly.
2: Run amok, I'll take it. It was a hell of a time in my life. Shots out to Paul. Rest easy, my guy. I hugged him.
1: I mean,
2: the soul hand is kind of wild though, man. Like everybody does it. Every once in a while, you'll see like,
3: Jonas and I
2: look,
3: don't
2: look
3: do it.
2: Weird. Yeah, we'll
3: can,
2: do it.
3: Can you, I just shake Jonas's hand.
2: Good.
1: Can you explain the soul hand for the listeners?
2: It's like, over the top like? Instead of underneath. Underneath, gentleman is underneath. Soul also, hand like is over the top. It. You know what I mean?
1: Well, that looks like your arm wrestling.
2: Right. That's a soul hand.
1: Oh, is it really?
3: Oh, when you like bring it in, you mean?
2: Yeah, like the arm wrestling way of giving a handshake is the soul hand. Yeah.
3: Oh, gotcha.
2: You know, like, I mean, it used to be daps and pounds, but that's kind of like, that's very, very outdated at this point. The soul hand is like, so this here's the regular hand. There's regular.
3: Can I be honest?
2: Look, there's if soul.
3: That's if we're judging those handshakes.
2: And look, and then if you really know what you're doing, like if you see a dude go like that, like they go up like that and then they come down in it and then they come to it like that, then it's really a soul hand.
1: Well, let me try that on.
2: You want to try? Yeah, you want to try? Look. Down, up. That's a soul hand. That's a soul hand. You got
1: chew
2: sweaty
1: on that,
2: palms
1: Brady?
2: Too, bro. Like,
1: that ain't sweat.
3: That means, but.
2: Don't.
3: Maybe it's just my interpretation of it,
2: don't shake my
3: I
2: hand
3: feel like
2: anymore.
3: If we're going to judge handshakes, like business deals, there's something about the official normal just handshake where you feel like, all right, that looks like it's on the up and up. Oh, you know, when you bring it in for like the soul handshake or whatever you're calling it.
2: Yeah, you know.
3: That one you're like, I feel like someone's going to get screwed.
2: Somebody going to get screwed.
3: Yeah, like someone's.
2: Yes, you've already told everybody. Now you're going to get him.
3: Yeah. Like someone, whoever brought it in. And you know what?
2: You're
3: whoever
2: done.
3: Does the tap. Whoever does like the tap on the back afterwards. And then when you pull apart and
2: you don't
3: look
2: even
3: at each
2: know.
3: Other do the tap. He's telling you, like,
2: you
3: I'm going to screw you over in this deal.
1: It's like your fingers crossed.
3: Yeah, you're going to lose money. I'm going to steal money from you.
1: He doesn't even
3: I just
1: see
3: haven't
1: it
3: told
1: coming.
3: You yet how it's going to happen.
2: Damn.
3: Like when you're working with the guy who's just, oh, yes. And he just shakes your hand. It's like, all right, this guy feels like he's got everything. Business. I might need to go read a bunch of stuff, but he's told me exactly what may happen. Indeed. All right. And like, if something goes wrong, how we're going to handle this, what the recourse is here.
1: I also think Adam Silver, Petros has pointed this out. He looks like a vampire. I don't see it. Like,
2: because you're a real one.
1: Yeah, and that's what I mean. Like, that's insulting to people that actually look like real vampires.
2: You're a real vampire. That's why you're
1: so Adam Silver
3: walks version
1: up.
3: Of a vampire is based on, what's this show? Twilight?
2: Twilight, yeah.
3: The books or whatever?
2: Yeah.
3: Like, that's your version is. You
2: Petros
3: think you
2: is
3: look
2: based
3: like a
2: off of the 70s, 80s vampire.
1: So I wouldn't have a Lost Boys.
2: Adam Silver looks like the 70s, 80 one.
1: So Adam Silver.
2: Lost Boys is a good one.
1: So
2: that,
1: Adam
2: that's
1: Silver
2: a good
1: is
2: one.
1: More Lost Boys than me?
2: No, come Adam on. Silver is more Ram Stokers.
3: Yeah.
2: interview with a vampire. There's a more, he's a more hardcore, like traditional vampire. You're yeah. like the, you are the Lost Boy. You could have been in the Lost Boys, bro.
1: So he's,
2: and Twilight. You kind of could have been in both.
1: So he's going vampire and soul hand at the same time.
2: Damn.
1: It's kind of a weird.
2: That's crazy, man. Think about it.
1: That's a weird mix.
2: Yeah.
1: But
2: there was a vampire in Brooklyn too, though. You know? And he told us about how you needed evil and why evil is good. Like, evil is good. Say it with me. Evil is good because, well, you can't have good if you don't have evil. It's hot as hell in here. Let's go outside. Eddie Murphy was up in the church preaching.
1: It's hot as hell.
2: It's
1: here.
2: As hot as hell in here. them Jesus rays started hitting him. He had to get up out of the church. You know, I don't know. Vampires don't like the church.
1: Yeah. Well, hey.
2: I mean, but you're in there every Sunday, aren't you?
1: Oh, Saturday evening.
2: How does that work?
1: Vigil Mass. Yeah.
2: So you right. do it before Sunday counts for its official Sunday. Where it burn you up.
1: Counts for Sunday.
2: There you go.
1: Yep.
2: All right.
1: That's right.
2: Oh, there you go.
1: That's how you don't miss NFL games. That's the move. Vet move there.
2: Go get your Jesus Saturday night hit right into Sunday. I get Jesus right away. 12:01, baby.
1: Peace be with you.
2: Dang. With the soul hand.
1: Now,
2: did you think Jesus was dapping people up back in the days with the soul hand, though?
1: I'd bless him. Yeah.
2: Like, he was like, you shall now be Paul. What's up, Paul?
3: Here's the problem. Then Judas came over. And Judas dapped him up the wrong way.
2: He dapped him up with the soul hand.
1: Patted him on the
3: he
1: back.
3: He did. And then and he came back and he patted him like you knew right then.
2: Then
3: like
2: patted him on the back. Yeah. Dang, Jesus!
1: Yeah.
2: You didn't see the signs!
3: No, he knew it was coming.
2: Yeah, he did. It. Yeah.
3: He did.
2: Dang.
3: He
2: had to do it. All right.
3: You know who didn't know it was coming was, it probably did. Miles Garrett. Miles Garrett knew.
1: Yeah, he
2: do you think he knew?
1: I mean,
3: yeah, I think he knew.
2: I think he wanted to know. He wanted to know.
1: He got a MK seed. Do you see that? Mm-hmm. Old Mary Kay Cabot.
2: She shows up.
1: Of Cleveland.com. Formerly the Cleveland Plain Dealer, correct? That was the paper of record out there. Apparently, she says that Jared Verse is expected to be more of a force multiplier than Myles Garrett. She went on to say that Myles Garrett wasn't a true unifier for the team relative to his on-field impact. Garrett was reportedly respected and revered, but, quote, wasn't necessarily universally beloved by everybody on the roster. Garrett was said to have struck a, quote, tight inner circle when outside the team facility.
2: Sounds like every elite player.
1: Like yeah, who cares? Like, what is
2: have you ever heard the way they talk about Mike Jordan or Kobe Bryant or Lawrence Taylor. Like, it's not, I mean, and he had issues. Sounds like any elite player, man. That's all. But Jarrett Verse is doing the whole, team bonding and stuff like that with the guys. He's shown the initiative to build the bonds and to generate trust, which that's to me, I think is the right approach. Now, granted, I am a military kid. So there is that level of, as long as the communication is what it's supposed to be, it doesn't have to be anything more than that, you know, and I use the reference military kid because, you know, that's more rigid of a way of approaching things. Like, I don't need you to be happy with what I'm telling you. I don't need you to agree with what I'm telling you. Just do it. An order is an order. Like, some guys approach the game of football from that same type of a perspective. Like, they're focused in on what they have to do. They're focused in on being great at what they do. A force multiplier is a guy that commands 2-3 guys, a play, and other guys are getting one-on-ones and coming free and other opportunities. Guys in the defensive backfield are getting opportunities to get their hands on the ball because you know when the ball has to come out. That's force multiplier. Now, can Jarverse be that guy on the field this season for the Cleveland Browns? We'll see. Has he been that type of guy for the Los Angeles Rams? Yes, he has. In his young career, he's been very brilliant in what he's done. But I think it's an interesting way for Mary Kay Cabot to come at it because, I mean, she does know the team very well. She's very entrenched in what the team has going on. And I would ultimately ask you guys, is that a genuine synopsis based off of just what what the observation of what his impact has been so far? Or is this somewhat of a, let's cope with the fact that we literally got rid of the face of our franchise while he was still in his prime?
1: If you told me, hey, so here's the deal. We're going to give you somebody who'll get you 24 sacks in a season. But there's one problem. Yeah, what's that? He's got a tight inner circle outside the facility. Huh. I'm sorry, I can't have it. I don't get it. I don't know why there needs to be a comp between Myles Garrett and Jarverse. Jarverse hasn't even played a preseason game yet with the Browns. He's not even close to being the player that Myles Garrett is. Why can't you just accept you got Jarverse now, focus on what he does, and stop with the comparisons? You can't compare the two. He's out of town. I don't know why the push to sort of find flaws with Myles Garrett. We know what the flaws are. Guy, he drives too fast.
3: It's not that. It's not that. You're trying to justify. You're trying to justify the trade, right? Like, you're trying to support the organization and the decision that they made. And it's no different than Joe Thomas coming out in support of it. You know, Joe Thomas does the preseason games, and there's definitely ties to the organization. And I think if we're being objective, right? Like, the closer you are to something, the harder it is to be critical.
2: Yeah, sure.
3: So, but I think, look, I'm going to go back to 2025 because this is Myles Garrett's quote. Speaking about the management of the Browns at the current time, I don't feel like our future is aligned with winning right now. That's what Myles Garrett said in February 2025. Now, what changed? You know, he said that's what I'm looking forward to doing at this stage of my career. I have a lot of love for the Northeast Ohio community that brought me into the league, but I want to get to contending and winning playoff games and being games like today. And this is what he said coming off of, I assume, either, you know, Super Bowl or at least the conference championship games back in 2025. So, like, what changed? You know, at that point, for a year now, we've known that he wants to get to a team that's going to be able to compete. And clearly, and then this is probably the crux of the issue. This is one of the conversations I had yesterday with a Browns fan, is they were like, hey, I appreciate what you said about, you know, how Browns fans feel. I said, because we let one of our best players go because he sees it too. This is an organization that is not trying to win games right now. And so again, you can pitch the future. That's what everyone pitches. That is the most ununique pitch in the history of pitches. If I asked you guys to invest into a startup shoe company, what am I asking you to put your money into? The future. And what do? I paint you this rosy picture of why it's going to work and how awesome it's going to be. And everyone's going to love these shoes and they're going to replace Nike and all this stuff, right? Like, every single thing that people pitch, if I go to try to think about when I first met my wife, what was I pitching to her? I was trying to paint a future of what our life would be like together. Now, is this exactly what it was like? Probably not. I don't know. But, like, you get what I'm saying? Like, the thing that the Browns are pitching right now, and this is one of the reasons why I think fans are frustrated, is we've been hearing the same pitch forever. Like, it's never been their time. It's never been right now. And when you trade a player like Myles Garrett, and he's literally telling you, like, hey, I'm in here as a player. I'm the best, maybe one of the best you've ever had. And I'm telling you right now, this front office isn't serious about winning right now. And so I want to go somewhere else. It sends a tough message for fans to swallow. Because outside of just showing up to see your team and maybe liking a few young pieces here and there, how's that any different? Like, how's this team any different this year? I mean, again, in the words of Joe Thomas talking about, I don't think the peak of what the Browns season should be cheering on a guy who's looking for to do the sack or create the sack record and have a great season. It's like, well, then what are you cheering for this season? To see Jared Verse have a great season? So you feel like what you lost in Myles Garrett, you somewhat replaced in a young player or hope that some of these young players are coming along. I mean, again, like it's all kind of pitching on hope in the future and what it may be and how we continue to keep building. I mean, that's all good and great, but the reality is like you hear Joe Burrow's like, no, we want all the pressure. We want people to talk about us like we should be, the team contending for a Super Bowl. Like that's in state, and they're a completely different world away from what their objectives are, goals are, and what they're actually trying to accomplish. And so I think that's the tough part is whether it's Mary Kay Cabot, who's been around the team forever, Tony Grossier, anyone else who's one of the many reporters that have been there, they're frustrated because they've seen this continual change and they see good players either move on or a guy like Joe Thomas who retires. And at no point does a front office just and ownership stay the course. They never stayed the course. Stefanski was probably the closest thing they had to a coach that brought them relative success. And yet the front office had to do what they did, bring in Deshaun Watson, move on from Baker Mayfield. You start over there again. And I've told you guys that was a terrible match schematically for what Watson did well and what Stefanski wants to do. It was never going to work. It was never going to match. And so now you find yourselves in this. Okay, well, now we have Todd Monken. By the way, good match for Deshaun Watson. Like, great schematic match. Now, can Watson still do it? I don't know. He's coming off injuries. Reports are he looks great. We'll see what they turn into. But this roster has churned over a bit too, in particular offensively on the O-line. So I don't know how good the protection will be. I don't know what the run game will look like. And, I'm not sure if the defense will be as good without Jim Schwartz and without Myles Garrett, even though they've got some really great young players. So that's the hard part is like it's one of the few teams in the NFL that continually keeps getting pitched. We'll keep looking into the future. It's like eventually that light at the end of the tunnel, it's not a light. Or if it is, it's on the front of a freight train. It's going to run right through you.
1: Yeah.
3: Like that's where your hopes and expectations go when you keep getting like blasted with a bad season after a bad season.
1: I think that's a Metallica song you just detailed there with the orchestra. Really? Yeah.
3: All right.
1: Yeah.
3: I don't know.
1: look,
2: that
1: I don't,
2: would be pretty dope if you played a Metallica song. There's
1: a freight train coming your way. There's something along those lines. I swear to God, with the orchestra a few years back.
2: Interesting.
1: Look, I didn't have any issue with them making the trade because I understood, like, listen, if they're not going to compete with him, get something for him, I get that philosophy. But when I see this, this just tells me that it's the same old, same old. Like, hey, we got Jared Verse. He's a force multiplier, whatever that means. And I think LeVar, you said it as well, too. Like, I don't know. I would think a force multiplier would be a guy who's put so much pressure on the quarterback that it helps your secondary, your linebackers, everybody else. I wonder if there's a stat, how many times having Myles Garrett on your team opened up sacks for other people to where he was getting doubled or tripled, or there was so much focus, or they put a tight end on that side. There was so much focus there that it opened up and increased the numbers. They talk about it in baseball all the time that Jeff Kent had the career he did because he batted near and in the vicinity of Barry Bonds. Nobody wanted to pitch to Barry Bonds, so Jeff Kent got all the good pitches and ultimately it led to his success. So when I hear the term force multiplier, I go, well, doesn't that mean you're helping other people out? And I would assume if you're getting close to 25 sacks in a season, that would have helped everybody else out as well, too.
2: You could selfishly be productive. You could. There's you could sell out the integrity of the defense by, and I've been known to do it. You could sell out because you see an opening and you're not afraid to take it. So you might take it. And you could sell out your defense because you end up in a gap that somebody else was going into as well. And, maybe that one time you got the sack, but maybe the next time they saw that you went inside, there was two guys in the same gap and they do a play off of that. It could happen where it is a selfish approach to getting the results that you were able to get. But I just think for the most part, when you watch Myles Garrett play, you're not seeing a guy that's just off the reservation doing his own thing. You're seeing one of the most gifted, most masterful, hardworking, by the way. I hate when people minimize a guy and call him gifted. That young man works his ass off to get into the type of shape and the reps that he takes to be as effective as he is. He is as force multiplier as you get. Now, granted, love to Jarrett Verse and respect to what Jarrett Verse is trying to do and establish. But like you guys said earlier in the conversation, there's no real reason to kind of turn this into a comparison. I think you'll find out, you know, who maybe won the, you know, the trade, or if they both broke even on it, whatever, as the season wears on. But I mean, you know, Mary Kay Cabot is being, you know, maybe polarizing with the take.
3: I mean, let's call it what it is. Could you not picture a Bengals Rams Super Bowl? I mean, I know we're in June, but it feels like if we're looking at two teams that I don't know. I mean, I know there's a lot of pressure on Zach Taylor.
1: Are you calling your shot here? Let me see if I can get you a line on that here.
2: Can you imagine Myles Garrett on, like, and that's a thing too. Like, how many people are watching Cleveland Browns football? You know, you play for a team that goes further in the playoffs, you build a bigger brand. People know who Myles Garrett is, but have you really seen him on a consistent basis? Like, there's a strong possibility that his brand goes to a whole nother level of the awareness of a larger group of people out there.
1: All right, Brady. So what do you got? If that was the hypothetical Super Bowl, who do you got? Rams over the Bengals or vice versa?
2: Ooh, that's a good one.
3: Mm. I would probably say Rams over the Bengals.
4: Ooh. Just wins.
3: I feel a little more confident about. That was actually a good impression, Lavar. like the first sound I heard, I was like, "Oh, she played the drops."
4: Yeah, again, again.
3: I think I trust the Rams defense a little bit more. Okay. Is that fair to say based on? I know Cincinnati's beefed up their defense. I get that. But I just haven't seen it yet, so it's hard in June for me to feel overly confident. Like I feel like I know what I'm gonna get out of Myles Garrett and the Rams defense. So
1: courtesy of our friends at DraftKings.
2: Uh-oh.
1: The Rams to beat the Bengals in the Super Bowl, the exact result pays out 72-1. Now if you wanted to play it safe, you could do vice versa, Bengals over the Rams, and it pays out 90-1. That's worth it. Throw $100 on each. Hope one lands and get paid. It's a hell of a job there. Good for you. So I think we just see everyone wants to wait around till like late August to make their Super Bowl picks. We just gave you one of them right here. So document that if you will. By the way, you can document this also. We mentioned all these affiliates that we talk about. We would like to welcome our new affiliate to the FSR family, KPOW 1260 AM, your hometown radio station in Powell, Wyoming. It is the voice of Powell Sports. We are on 4 to 6 a.m. Their general manager is April Rodriguez. Their program director is Scott Mangold, who also hosts a local show from 6 to 9 a.m. Mountain Time. So welcome to the FSR family. Can't wait to hang out with you guys every morning there in Wyoming.
2: Welcome.
1: LeVar, very familiar with Wyoming.
2: Oh, love Wyoming. I was about to say, I've come visit.
3: Let me go out there and do a show, huh?
2: Yeah. Let's go do it. Go see some elk.
3: Can I borrow? Well, I don't know if you can borrow belt buckles, can you? Is that a thing? I don't think
2: you can do that. I mean, you don't need to borrow one. I think you got to get all in there. You got to go all in. In fact, I may get you boots instead of Jordans. You know what I mean?
3: No.
2: Yeah, I might get you some cowboy boots.
3: I don't need anything. All right, yeah. I'm good. I've got a pair of boots, actually, I probably need to dust off. So
2: you got a cowboy hat? Ready.
3: I got some Lucchese's. Yeah.
2: I might get you a cowboy hat instead of sneakers. I got a nice little boot barn. I got
3: only if you get Jonas a pack of Marlboros and make him start smoking.
1: All right, look, a few lung darts each morning before the show.
3: Yeah,
2: I have a different type of lung deal going.
1: Do you?
2: But I'll go out there and do it with you.
3: But you know what's better for you than cigarettes?
2: What's that?
3: Drive.
2: Yeah, it is.
3: Because after 40, your energy starts to drop, the weight hangs on, and you start wondering where the old you went. 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
1: It is two pros and a cup of Joe here on Fox Sports Radio. LeVar Arrington, Brady Quinn, Jonas Knox with you. Coming up next here, a lot of haters, awfully quiet in the world of sports. We'll get into that for you right here on Fox Sports Radio. 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
12: My mom is a veteran and she was injured in the line of duty.
13: I hurt my leg in a training accident when she was only 2 years old.
12: She had 7 different surgeries over the span of 9 years and there were tons of complications.
13: I couldn't be the mom my kids needed me to be.
12: She missed so much.
13: After my last surgery, I got an infection so bad I thought it was going to kill me.
12: I told her she couldn't leave me yet. There was still so much she had to see. I hadn't even graduated.
13: I'm doing much better now. 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
1: Giannis has been, for the Miami Heat, the white whale. They've been trying to catch. They've been pursuing Giannis for years in South Florida, and they finally caught him. And so there you go. However, here's the catch, of course. Pat Riley finally caught the white whale, and at the same time, he might have sunk the boat in the process. So Riley absolutely gutted the roster. Yikes. The Heat got rid of just about anyone, spare parts, situational players, all that stuff. 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

0: Oh, yeah.
1: I'm not sure what this has to do with our handshake, but...
0: Well, you said the freight train coming your way. This is the Metallica song, No Leaf Clover, done with an orchestra. It's very well done.
1: I'm glad you went and left your seat to go to Lorena and Patty to make sure they played this.
2: This is a banger.
1: Is he rocking out right now, LeBron?
0: Oh, yeah.
3: No. He's just sitting here.
0: It's like... I mean, he stumbled upon a great lyric.
1: There's some truth to it, man.
0: Watch, you'll listen to it. Just keep playing it. You'll hear it. Here it comes.
1: Forget we're on a sports talk radio show.
0: I'm telling you, man. It's a shout out to Browns fans. We were waiting for them to win a Super Bowl. Well, what do you think it's like for the Browns fans that are looking around going, yeah, probably we're never going to experience that. And every time we get rid of a great player, it just sets us back another few more years. But they're like, hey, don't worry about it. You got time. Maybe some of us don't. Here, right here. When it comes to being the soothing light at the end of your tunnel, it's just a freight train coming away. See you right there, Brady.
3: And call me. Freight train!
1: Yeah, Jonas, I've heard this song before, and I know the lyrics. However, in that moment, I was not thinking about Metallica.
0: I'm just letting you know.
1: I appreciate you taking 3 minutes of our show
0: That was great. So when they show...
1: That also should be a fine.
0: Why is that a fine? What's the fine for? There was nothing passive-aggressive
1: wasting airtime.
3: Add that to the list, Jonas might go broke.
0: All right, well...
3: Patty's face.
0: Well, I'm sorry.
3: That caught you off guard.
2: I didn't know what you were doing.
3: He walked,
0: By the way, we are going to have our midweek awards coming up here in about 10 minutes from now here on Fox Sports Radio. You know, every day truck and bus drivers are out here keeping America moving and working to keep our roads safe, but large and heavy vehicles don't stop like cars. They need more time and a lot more space. So remember, stay back, stay safe. America's pros rely on you, paid for by the FMCSA. You know, a lot of haters out here. You guys haters. Specifically. While everybody fanboys to Leo Messi and, Leo's great and look at what he's done and blah, blah, blah. Cristiano Ronaldo scored twice yesterday, becomes the first player to score six different World Cups. So for you guys out there.
3: One of them new records that they create.
0: For you guys out there.
3: We live in a day and age where everybody wants to have a first.
0: That's right.
3: This was the first time. What happened? What? Say that
0: six
3: again.
0: Six different World Cups. Yeah, that's right.
3: Okay.
0: And by the way, with the expansion of the World Cup, that goals record probably not going to be around for long for Leo Messi. So they've more games, more opportunities to score, and here we go.
1: Yeah, probably. But I think we can enjoy it and cherish it now. Who knows? As you try to make the case, maybe he comes back in 4 years to keep playing. For Ronaldo, it was nice to see him, kind of break the top off that or get a couple of goals, but they also were playing against a pretty inferior opponent, so I'm not sure how much we can take from that.
0: I don't think we need to be dismissive about it. It's a great accomplishment.
1: I'm just saying. I mean, they won 5-0, and it wasn't, I know he scored early, but it was like, all right, this is probably not going to be an even match. The team that I'm most concerned by is England. I mean, we talked about it before the World Cup. They just have no teeth on their attack. Like, I don't know if it's Harry Kane. I don't know who you point to because all the stars are scoring. And I feel like that's a group that just, they can't figure it out. And maybe you want to say that their group is more difficult. Draw yesterday versus Ghana. But my goodness, man, they're tough to watch.
0: I think, Ghana was pissed as well, too. I think they said, VAR, not Arlabar. But VAR went for
1: coffee. Like the replay.
0: Yeah, went for coffee to aid lucky England was some of the messaging there. It's like, well, look, England's come up short. That England's one of those teams. If you ask English soccer fans, like they're going to get your hopes up, and then ultimately they're going to figure out a way to screw it up.
1: What have they ever won on American soil? In all seriousness,
0: That's true. I think that was pointed out yesterday. They haven't had a lot of luck in those parts in Massachusetts. It's a problem, but you know what? It's not our problem, and Yeah, man. And then you got the Scots and Brazil, Scotland and Brazil and Miami. That's an interesting contrast of countries there.
3: Well, Brazil feel right at home, though, right? Brazil.
0: Brazil. And then you got the Scots there.
3: Now, is Miami a watered-down version of what you would experience in Brazil, or is it just a different version, or is it not any version
1: completely
3: at all?
1: Different. Okay. Completely different. Yeah.
3: See, I would feel like there's some comparables, like dresses or dance styles, you know.
1: Yeah, but food. You have such a greater melting pot of cultures there.
3: Where? In Miami?
1: Yeah, between like the Puerto Ricans, the Cubans, the Dominicans, Brazil, the Haitians. I mean, it's obviously Americans, like it's Europeans. You have a lot of Russians, some Ukrainians. I mean, it's just, it's way more diverse than I think, Brazil most likely is. It's much more like Portuguese and, Brazilian influence.
0: Do you think anybody's playing the bagpipes at Espanola Way? You think they're firing it off?
1: No, Jonas, I don't. I don't think anyone is. And I don't think there's a, you know, former pilot who's sitting on a stool drunk telling us old stories of when he used to just fly people banged up. I don't think that's happening.
0: Yeah, I wonder if that guy's still with us. It's been about 7 years. I wonder what he's back to. That's a lot of cocktails later for that wild man. But
1: hey. What a night. What a night where I honestly started looking into getting a like the John Madden bus. I'm like, I don't think I'm gonna fly ever again after talking to that guy.
3: Could y'all imagine? Mr. Worldwide freestyling to a bagpipe.
0: Yeah, why not?
3: Oh, God.
0: It's like, yeah. Well,
1: I'm sure you can mash that up somehow, right?
3: I mean, that would be total fire if we heard Pitbull jumping on a track over bagpipes.
0: Have you guys ever traveled somewhere for vacation and been like, I'm not leaving?
3: I've had that several times.
0: I wonder how many people from Scotland are in Miami going, man, I'm not going back. Like this, like I don't, like I'll just keep my pale ass here and just look around for a few minutes. I'll find a job.
3: In the U.S.?
0: Yeah. In Miami?
3: What? Yeah.
0: You think it looks like that in Glasgow?
3: Well, that's not the total representation of the entire country, though.
0: I mean, how many ass implants are walking around Scotland? None.
3: I don't know. No.
0: So enjoy it, guys.
3: Ass implants. You stupid.
0: I'm saying, like, how many of those are in Scotland, do you think? Anybody walking around with that? With that back porch they paid for?
3: I bet you there's some countryside walking up hills with produce, very built Scottish. I mean, I don't know.
0: That's what they're carrying.
3: They
0: up
3: get
0: the
3: after
0: side?
3: It too. I watch Rob Roy and Braveheart. They get after it in Scotland too. You know. Yeah.
0: I mean, all that cornbread, I guess. 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
3: countryside
0: assist. Home Depot.
3: Booyah.
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0: It's two pros and a cup of Joe, Fox Sports Radio, LeVar Arrington, Brady Quinn, Jonas Knox are the air. Coming up top of next hour, a little over 10 minutes from now, it's the old P time. Petros Papadakis, he's going to join you here on FSR. Always a fun ride with Petros. Who the hell knows where that conversation's going to go? It takes a turn each week. So that'll be yours here again, top of next hour. Before we get to our midweek awards, though, a reminder to check out our YouTube channel for the show. Just search Two Pros FSR within YouTube. Again, that's Two Pros FSR. 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After you've done that, tap the thumbs up icon and comment away whether you agree or disagree. 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
1: There are some good things that happen,
2: and there's some bad,
1: and then there's some downright ugly things.
2: It's time for
1: Good, Bad, and Ugly.
0: Well, to find out who's got what duties this week, we turn it over to Sheriff Suica.
3: Well, thank you, Sheriff. It's time for the good, the bad, and the ugly, partners. And, well, good for this week is good old Cowboy Quinn himself. Brady, shoot from the hip, partner.
0: Shoot it from the hip.
4: Well, obviously, Father's Day was this past Sunday, and we don't like talking a lot about golf, so I'll try to mention this. There were some cool Father's Day stories from that day. In particular, Wyndham Clark, who won the U.S. Open, his father took a red eye just to get in time in order to surprise him. After he won, I believe it was Miles Russell, I think, had his dad caddy the last hole. I could be mistaken which amateur it was, but I'm pretty sure it was Russell. So he got to come out for Father's Day and caddy for him on the 18th hole at the U.S. Open, which is pretty neat. And then Sam Burns Pops was also there. Didn't work out. They shared an emotional moment, but just kind of like a good heart, you know, felt Father's Day weekend at the U.S. Open for a number of those guys. So that was the good for this week in sports.
3: All right, all right. Well, thank you for that one, Cowboy. Next up, we got the bad, and, well, it's time to hear Deputy Knox. What's the bad, partner?
0: Not sports-related, but I would say this. To the FedEx driver who was driving on the 101 from about, I would say, the San Fernando Valley, pass through Calabasas into Agoura Hills and Westlake. Just so you know, when you're in the fast lane, that's the last lane on the highway you can get to all the way on the left if you're heading northbound. This dude decided, I'm going to go even further to the left, so much so that he was scraping up against the middle wall, the center divider, on the side of his truck, his delivery truck. Cars were swerving to try and get out of the way. It's 6:25 in the morning. And I pull up next to the guy, and he looked like he was either half asleep or tranked out or both, and somehow, some way, was able to use his blinker, get back into the fast lane. I pulled off to get gas, so I hope he got to his destination okay, and furthermore, I hope he got there safely and not damaged or injured anybody else on the road. If you're tired, if you're tranked out, if you're bombed, look out for other people, because that dude definitely did not. That's my bad for the week.
3: All righty. Well, we have last and certainly not least, we got Sheriff Sticks, and then shoot from the hip, draw, Cowboy. What's your ugly?
5: I don't need as much time as Jonas just took to give my ugly. Damn. It actually plays into his rant of this young person doing that. It's Brendan Sorsby. He's probably the guy that was doing all of those things that Jonas was talking about. Well, because he had an ugly week. His week has been very ugly, and you know what? Him not getting into the league, the supplemental draft being canceled. Yeah, that's my ugly for the week, guys. How about that?
0: I mean, what
5: for all in 10 seconds. How about that?
0: A couple of things. Why didn't you call him Constable Quinn? Secondly, why does he not talk Cowboy when he talks to LeVar? I don't get it.
5: Oh, wow. He did go,
0: yeah, he's straight.
6: I think that's a fine.
5: Look, Cowboy.
0: Hey, it's Jonas Knox. 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
21: In the NBA draft's first round, the Wizards started by selecting BYU star A.J. DeBonsa. Utah Jazz then got Darren Peterson from Kansas, and Duke All-American Cameron Boozer went to Memphis. Chicago, fourth overall, got North Carolina's Caleb Williams, and then the Clippers selected Keaton Wagler from Illinois. The Trailblazers' new head coach is Micah Norrie, who was a Minnesota assistant. Norrie reportedly gets a one-year deal plus two team options. The NFL decided not to hold a supplemental draft this year, so quarterback Brandon Sorsby will not be in the league this season. At the World Cup, 1-0 victories for both Colombia and Croatia. Ghana tied England 0-0, Portugal 5-0 over Uzbekistan. In Major League Baseball's late game, the Padres in 10 innings edged Atlanta 7-6. The White Sox edged Cleveland 2-1, and Philadelphia with 8 in the ninth beat Washington 14-9. I'm Steve DeSager.
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31: 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It's 97.5, the KSL Sports Zone. Well, A.J. DeBonsa is a wizard. He goes number one. The Jazz grab Darren Peterson at number two and leave Cameron Boozer for Memphis at number three. Here's the reaction from the guys. The pick goes down. PK, Jake Scott, Tim Lacombe, Scotty G. Here they are as the Jazz learned that they are getting Darren Peterson.
32: Jazz Draft Roundtable live from JCW's in South Jordan. Come on by and see us. Scott Girard, Patrick Kinahan, the coach, Tim Lacombe, Jake Scott as the Jazz with the number two pick in the NBA draft. Take Darren Peterson. We are hoping to have Darren Peterson on the air sometime tonight, so stay tuned for that. We had Austin Ainge. We aired his availability live, which was certainly a nice thing to do. And we'll keep the picks coming. Currently on the clock still, the Atlanta Hawks. So, in fact, I don't know if they already picked it or are about to pick. In fact, let's throw to it.
33: The eighth pick in the 2026 NBA draft, the Atlanta Hawks select Kingston Flemings from the University of Houston.
32: Again, chalk, Coach Lacombe. We're seeing all these guards come off the board just like we expected.
34: Yeah, we talked about it today. There, after the first four, it was kind of going to be a race for point guards. And I was just curious the order. Tonight we saw it. Wagler went first. Brown, Acuff, and now Flemings. I would imagine if everything stays chalk that we're looking at Nate Amendt next.
32: I'm surprised we haven't seen those clubs that have multiple picks move up a little bit. Somebody like Oklahoma City, maybe we'll actually start to see some trades for, I don't know, teams moving up for need.
34: Yeah, I expected there to be a lot of trades tonight, and I guess the one thing you never know is a pick's made and then you hear about it after. So, I mean, we got to hold tight on making sure that some of these are going to stay where they're at, but so far it looks like that's what it is.
35: Kingston Flemings is an interesting selection there for Atlanta. I think he has a chance to, again, when you look at players that have an opportunity to come in and be good defensively, but also just crazy playmakers, Flemings really fits that mold, especially on the offensive side.
34: Yeah, if you can play for Sampson, you can play for me. And I think this kid is... he was a guy that was brought up, I think, by Matt Babcock the other day when he had him on. I just said, who's a guy that you think will punch above his weight? And he said Flemings, for all the reasons that you would think playing for Sampson. You're going to be well-schooled. You're going to be put in pressure situations. And just like they did, you're going to play in huge games.
32: This is cashing in on that pick they got from New Orleans last year when the Pelicans traded
34: the Dumars.
32: The Dumars, the unprotected pick. So Atlanta... lands a guard, and I honestly think I wonder Quinn Snyder needs to start making some waves. He's been in Atlanta for basically, what, 3.5 years now, going into his fourth year. I wonder when expectations will ramp up for him a little bit, but who knows? Maybe this is somebody, Scotty, that makes C.J. McCollum a little more expendable there in Atlanta. I'm not sure. I will tell you, I am happy that we're not talking about the Jazz drafting one of these point guards.
35: Well, I mean, honestly, you saw Sacramento picking at 7 and getting a good player at Acuff, but the Jazz were a coin toss away from being in that 7th pick.
0: Yep.
35: And it just shows you that finally the Jazz were due a little good luck, and the basketball gods kind of smiled upon them on that one, because if that thing goes tails instead of heads or whatever it was, we're talking about the Jazz scrambling to try to find somebody at 7 and, you know, who's a good fit, and now you're drafting for need instead of, you know, best player available, blah, blah, blah. You know, the fact that Darren Peterson has fallen to the Jazz and Ace Bailey has fallen to the Jazz in back-to-back drafts, you know, that's this team's ready to go. This team is not a, and PK, I'm kind of curious to know your thoughts. This is not a play-in team next year. This is a this is a bona fide squarely in the playoffs, and that should be the expectation day one.
2: Oh, I don't think there's any question about that, Scotty. You know, we don't know what's going to come with other rosters. There's moves to be made coming up next month, so we'll have to see about that. But right now, if you want to go high, why not third? Why is that outrageous?
32: I don't think it is. Not in the West.
2: We'll have to see what moves the Lakers make and whatnot. But, you know, Denver seems to be on the decline. That's according to Jokic himself in his final comments. We know we've got the other two teams at the top there in OKC and San Antonio. We understand that. But who's ready to jump into that spot? If things come together, you know, I'm not saying I wouldn't, you know, to go Scotty, I wouldn't Sorsby it. But I would think that it's a possibility. And I would never say that, but I heard Scotty say it while I was eating my free hamburger.
34: Fill me in on that. I'm missing it. I'm just kidding. We all know what a Sorsby is.
32: If Scotty says it, we can all run with it. Is that the rule now?
2: We call him Kenny Rogers, not because he can sing. No. It's because he's the gambler.
0: Who, me?
35: No. I never.
34: He flinched like he did when they said Anisit.
35: Yeah.
34: You're like, what? Anessa? This is completely out of the blue.
32: I got to tell you, I would pay good money to see Scotty do a little karaoke.
35: We're going to get the karaoke machine on the old station barbecue.
32: Is that going to happen?
35: We're going to make that happen.
32: We gonna hear those pipes croon something?
35: Yes, sir. Let's go.
32: Oh,
34: PK and I are working on endless love.
2: I figure about 1 a.m. the police will be called.
34: No, before that, when you start
35: in that neighborhood,
34: when you start singing at 8 o'clock, it'll sound like they got to put an animal down. We've all heard you sing.
2: Come on.
34: Sorry.
32: I digress. I do love PK's greatest hits. That gets rolled out every now and again.
2: Love me do. You know I love Darren Peterson.
34: I love the pick, guys. I'm telling you, I love the pick. Jake and I are going to get paid back for 4 years.
35: Well, you guys deserve it. Yeah.
34: Like going into every game with that lineup, and you guys said it with Will Hardy being able to say, you know, which one of these guys do we want to pick on tonight, and then just do it.
32: Let's go to the Mavericks pick.
33: With the 9th pick in the 2026 NBA draft, the Dallas Mavericks select Morez Johnson Jr. from the University of Michigan.
32: Still not a lot of surprises in the draft yet, Coach. Now we're getting to the point where maybe we'll see Mara, possibly from Michigan. Maybe we'll see a team trade up to get that. But so far, very little movement in the draft tonight.
35: So how about that? You got the new coach of the Dallas Mavericks selecting one of his former guys.
32: Yeah, it feels like Rick Pitino when he took the Boston job.
35: And so they got a picture of Dusty May over there like, hey, you know what? I'm celebrating my player and also welcoming my player all at the same time. So double dipping.
32: You think that's going to work?
34: Those are always interesting. I have heard great things about Morris Johnson. I've heard he is actually a guy, you know, that it will definitely outplay where he's picked. He was supposed to be about 13, so he did jump a few spots, but it's going to be unique because everybody else in that locker room doesn't have that same relationship. So you have to work hard to make sure we're all on the same page.
2: Pass the ball to Cooper.
34: Yes. I mean, that's the easy.
32: Or let him pass it to you, yeah.
34: Just don't mess with Cooper, Morez.
35: What do you think of Dusty May, head coach?
2: Wow, what a meteoric rise. Is there ever in anything like this that you can think of 4 years ago down in no man's land, Florida, with Florida International, Final Four? And that was 4 years ago, right?
34: Less?
32: Yeah.
2: And then Michigan sucked before he got there. And I realize the transfer portal has changed everything, but it's changed everything for everybody.
35: Mm-hmm.
2: And Michigan has the resources. But yet to get them where he got them and where he was in just a short time, now he's with the Mavericks. This guy is the classic strike while the iron's hot. And so far the resume, but is there a big track record of college guys succeeding? Patino's a great college coach, but he sucked. Not so much with the Knicks, but with the Celtics, to where he uttered the famous line, "Mikhail Bird Parrish not walking through that door," that we repeat all the time. Anybody else jump at you guys?
34: The list is short. We talked about it on our show this week. Larry Brown, and it's a long time ago.
2: But Larry Brown was he a college coach? He's just a coach.
34: He was a college coach first, and then went up. Then the other ones on there were Billy Donovan and Brad Stevens.
35: Billy Donovan, yeah.
34: So it hasn't been done a bunch.
2: But has Donovan really had a lot of success?
34: No, he hasn't.
35: No.
34: But he was able to outrun the posse.
2: He did stay employed. Yeah. You got me there. Yeah.
34: That's part of the gig, dude. I know. Outrun the posse.
2: Oh, yeah. I once had a coach tell me that Idaho State was a great job. You know the guy. I'll tell him off the air. And I said, "What are you talking about?" He says, "That guy has been there for 8 years, and they never win, and they never fire him. That's a great job."
34: It's true.
2: Yeah.
34: I guess it's all paradigm, baby.
2: Yeah.
34: Just pay me.
2: It was a guy at Utah.
35: Just get that money and, don't be in the sports headlines. Don't be in the news headlines, and you'll be all right.
2: I guess Dusty May is so young enough, if it doesn't work, and go back to college.
35: He could go 0-82 next year and get fired and have any job he wants.
2: Who was
35: in college.
2: The old guy from Michigan?
35: Oh, John Beilein.
2: Yeah, and Tark.
34: He made a beeline for the NBA in about a year.
2: That's very good. I like
34: that. That was a very bad hire.
35: Terrible.
2: Yeah. And the guy who thought that he was in line to get that job ahead of Beilein, you know who it was?
35: Yeah, I told you on the air about that. It was Alex.
2: Yeah, it was Alex. Oh, yeah, Alex. I had a long conversation with Alex about
34: that. Right, because he was the coach of the year in G League
35: he was with the Jazz.
34: Oh, he was with the Jazz, okay.
35: And the GM wanted Alex, and he got overruled by the owner.
32: Mm-hmm. You can think of who was the guy who took over for Phil Jackson with the Bulls. He was terrible.
35: Tim Floyd.
32: Former Ute coach Larry Kraskowiak went from Montana and went and coached the Bucks, and that went so badly. I think it only lasted one
35: Remember
32: year.
35: Remember Mike Montgomery from Stanford?
34: Yeah. Oh, when he went to the Warriors?
35: Yeah.
34: That was crazy. I mean, that was mind-boggling when that came out. Like, he's doing what?
2: Do you remember when he never did.
34: It's rumored that that Beilein, in that first meeting, he pulled out fiddlesticks, and he's like, "Gents, I want to teach you an old-time game. It's going to teach you patience and resilience.
35: We will pass the ball four times before anybody takes a shot."
32: By the way, the Milwaukee Bucks now on the clock for the 10th pick, so we'll see which way the Bucks go. So far, no big trades in this draft. Everything going somewhat according, especially the top. Obviously, A.J. DeBonta going 1 to Washington, and Darren Peterson going 2 to the Utah Jazz. We're hoping to have a chance to talk to Darren Peterson at some point tonight, get him on the phone for an interview. We already did hear from Austin Ainge. Also, Ben Anderson is on the ground for us in New York. Maybe we'll get a little bit of his availability back, and we'll get that on the air as well when it comes. But a banner day for the Utah Jazz, picking up a big-time player with the 2 pick. And I do like it. I feel similarly to last year, Scotty G, but, you know, for the Jazz not to be scared off by the, you know, what Ace Bailey's camp was doing before the draft and just go ahead and pick their guy, I think you can say a little bit about the same here, you know, with all the Diddy workout. Did they meet? Where did they meet? All this stuff. And the creatine cramps to be not get distracted by, oh, should I take Carlos Boozer's kid or do we trade up to get the BYU guy, to just do the kind of, I think, you know, bold thing, not to overuse the word, but stay in your pick and pick who you think the best player is.
35: Yeah, and look, there was a lot of people out there talking about, ooh, the Jazz might move up to 1. That was never a conversation.
32: No.
35: It never happened. I mean, maybe Washington called, like, "Hey, would you be interested in hopping in?" No, we'll get back to you on that. Click. That may be the gist of the conversation between those two. But honestly, I think the Jazz always had Darren Peterson, 1 on their board. I would have loved to be a fly on the wall and see who 2 was, because it may not be A.J. DeBonta. It could have been Cameron Boozer at 2.
2: Sacrilege.
35: I know, right? I think the Jazz...
34: Those Aggies are just looking for any chance they can to poke the bear.
35: Jab.
2: That's why I don't like them.
35: Nobody does. It's us versus the world.
32: Who was the Aggie you guys were having a showdown about on the air for our college football roundtable? What was that all about? When things got heated between you two? Not that I want to bring up that bad.
35: Between us?
32: Yeah. In the football round table, you don't remember that?
2: Oh, at the other JCWs.
32: The other JCWs. Yeah, yeah. What are you guys? You guys
0: legit
32: getting after
0: heated
32: it.
0: Or like PK?
32: Oh, it was, no.
0: Dick heated.
32: Was about the Aggie quarterback?
2: Oh, he's slamming BYU, and I had to defend him.
35: Yeah, okay.
32: That's exactly what
35: I'm
32: it
35: sure
32: was.
35: Yeah. That's what it was.
2: It was. I remember it now. I don't remember the specifics, but I remember. And he was bigger then, so I was a little more nervous.
32: It certainly made me uncomfortable listening to it. I'll tell you.
35: I don't know if I can yank you out of the HR room.
2: I know. I was glad you were fat then. Save my gig.
32: All right, we have the pick for Milwaukee. They've selected Braden Burries out of Arizona. And Coach, there's a guy I know you were thinking highly
0: solid.
32: Of.
0: Love him. Love him.
35: Solid, huh? That's not a glowing. Is that just because he's a Wildcat or no?
2: I think he's solid. I mean, you got to remember where you're drafting the kid.
35: Yeah,
2: is a little later. I don't foresee stardom, but watching him play a number of times, I'm thinking like this sounds negative, but I don't mean it. Like a poor man's Drew Holiday, maybe a little less than Drew Holiday, but solid. And I think the world of Drew Holiday.
35: Do you think if this was last year's draft, Braden Burries would be top five, top six?
2: Last year's draft.
35: Huh? I think he would.
2: I have to go back and review all of last year's picks. I don't know because last year's draft was pretty good, man. Of top five, Flag, right. Harper, Edgecombe, Knipple. Con Knipple,
0: Ace.
2: So
35: not, that's why I said five or six. Yeah,
2: not five.
35: No.
0: Hey, don't I want another argument between you two.
32: I know. I think God, we should light that fire.
35: I don't even remember this.
32: I'm surprised. It was heated.
0: I'll tell you why I like Burries. He scores so easy. And I look for guys with the it factor. Like in the drafts we've done together, Jake and I, like a guy that stood out to me, he's on the market right now, Trey Murphy III, who I just absolutely love his game. Okay. But I just look for it. You know, and this kid to me, I watched him play a couple times, big moments. He just seems to have it.
35: Well, so. And like... You know, PK is going to roast me this because I'm bringing up Utah State, but the Aggies were in that game against Arizona, and Burries was the one that put his foot down and said, "Nah, we're done here."
0: I
2: mean, if they didn't get a 9 seed, they would have gone to the Final Four.
0: Obviously.
35: I never said that.
2: Somebody else applied it.
35: I think a head coach in
2: Ohio.
35: Yeah.
2: As if he got a 7 seed, he would have signed a long-term contract.
35: Yeah, exactly. It's like, well, they gave me a 9 seed, so, you know, I have to leave.
0: Hey, what day is it? Okay, I still got to be Utah State. Okay.
31: All right, there's the reaction. Darren Peterson joins the guys. Next, stay with us.
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0: Good morning, DJ and PK. It's 97.5, the KSL Sports Zone. Darren Peterson, the number two pick in the NBA draft. Joining Jake Scott, Tim Lacombe, Patrick Kinahan, and Scotty G after he was drafted.
1: Let's get out to the zone phone. Joining us now, the newest member of the Utah Jazz, the number two pick in the 2026 NBA draft. Darren Peterson with us here on 97.5, the KSL Sports Zone. Darren, congratulations. Thank you for joining us.
2: Thank you, guys. Appreciate it.
3: When you met with the Jazz in your hometown, what were those conversations like, and what were your impressions of that front office that made the trip out there to talk to you?
2: Yeah, it was a great conversation. They were just showing me the stuff that they have in store in the future and how I could fit in with the team, and it went well, and I'm looking forward to it. And you said, ask me the second part again one more time, I'm sorry.
3: No, that was exactly what I wanted to hear, because The Jazz really wanted to get some FaceTime with you, and that gives you a lot of comfort level knowing that you had a chance to chat with them.
2: For sure, yeah, it was huge that they came out and saw me, and I respect that a lot, and it's good to spend some more time with those guys outside of Chicago.
4: So you didn't go number one, Darren. How much will you use that as motivation to show that you should have been number one, and you will prove that at the NBA level in the coming months and years?
2: Yeah, I'm super motivated by it. But it's behind me now. I can't go back and change anything. But now I'm with the Jazz, and I'm super excited to get there. And it'll definitely keep a chip on my shoulder throughout my whole career. And I'll take it out on everybody, not just that guy in particular.
5: Darren, you know, through the process, we love that here. You keep singing that music, and you'll have a bunch of fans, even more fans. Hey, but the question I have for you is, how hard was the process? You're not a... You've said it. You're kind of a guy that likes to be alone and, you know, not being in the fanfare. How hard was this process going through it with everything that it requires?
2: Yeah, it wasn't hard at all. And I kind of used the wrong words when I said I like to be alone. Just during that process, I was spending some time alone because I feel like I had to go within and try to figure out what was going on. And once I did, now I'm back to me, a family guy, a guy that loves to be around people. I got three siblings, so I'm the oldest and all that. So I think I'm a cool guy. So I'm ready to go be that guy, be the face of a franchise.
1: I'm not sure how familiar you are with all of the Jazz roster, but know you're familiar a little bit with Keyonte George, and you talked to the front office. Yep. How do you think your game fits on this team?
2: I think, like you said, with Keyonte, we're two dynamic guards, and I think we'll be one of the best backcourts in the NBA early. And then we have Lowry and Jaren Jackson and Walker, and I know Bryce Hensenberry went to Ohio State, Ace Bailey, so I know a lot of the guys, and I think we'll all complement each other's games well.
3: Your plans are to go to Summer League next week here in Salt Lake City, correct?
2: Yep, for sure.
4: Darren, most guys who are drafted second are going into a losing situation, a team that's rebuilding. This team has reloaded and is ready to win, and you're going to have to find a spot on this team. Nothing is going to be guaranteed. How much does that mean to you to go to a winning team and then try to find your way to make playing time?
2: It means a lot. I want to go to a team where I can win now, and I think Utah gives me the opportunity to do that. So I'm prepared to go in there, and like you said, my spot isn't going to be given to me, and nothing's been given to me throughout my whole life. So I'm prepared to go in there and do what I got to do to be on the court.
5: Darren, your experience at Kansas, just there a few months and a lot of ups and downs, but generally just kind of your experience there and what you learned from it.
2: I had a great experience, you know, obviously the ups and downs, but that's a part of the game. And I enjoyed every part of being in Kansas, and I picked there 1,000 more times if I could go back. But it's behind me, and I'm feeling great.
1: Well, Darren, this is a huge night for you, so we can't thank you enough for giving us a few minutes to come on and introduce Salt Lake City to you a little bit. We can't wait to see you when you get to town.
2: For sure. I'll see you guys soon. Thank you.
1: Thank you, Darren. We appreciate it. There you go.
3: Oh, he connected with PK.
1: Darren Peterson.
5: He got the head nod.
3: PK couldn't have scripted a better answer than that.
4: Not going number one will provide a chip on his shoulder throughout his career, not just against one guy. I wonder who that guy is, but the whole league. I'm ordering my 22 Jazz jersey tonight.
1: There you go. How do you get PK's buy-in? Bitterness.
3: Angry and bitterness.
5: So it's so
4: vindictive.
5: Funny. It's so funny because all that stuff came out last week, and I must have got 10 to 15 texts from people saying, you know, can we really take a guy with an attitude like that, right? No. And all we're doing is just reading what other people say about these guys. 2 years in a row now where that interview, that guy, I'm telling you, sounds ready to go, sounds excited to be here. And we just have to remember this is a process. Scotty and I all week, for a couple weeks, don't take it personally. But, man, he said it, to be able to come to a team that's pretty much formed now and he can come find his way without all the pressure of having to be the guy from day one, pretty awesome.
1: I liked him clearing up, too, Coach. You asked him about how he's a little bit of an introvert, maybe. And I like how he cleared it up and said, hey, I didn't communicate that well. That's not really what I'm about. And he said, you know, he's about family and relationships and those sorts of things. I like that he's going to be a little vocal and give a little pushback on that narrative. That, and we all know this, being in the media. I mean, sometimes these narratives come out of nowhere, and sometimes they're just people making assumptions. So good for him. Give a little pushback. Say, no, that's not really what I'm all about.
5: He said, I'm a fun guy. I like to have fun, family, and I don't know. We have fun and family out here. Guys, it's the summer of us.
2: And I'll take it out on everybody, not just that guy in particular.
1: Oh, there you go.
5: You had me at hello.
1: Come here, big guy. Yeah. That's PK's
5: brothers
1: guy.
5: Don't shake hands. Brothers got a hug.
3: Oh, man. You got two dudes connecting with the ultimate chips on their shoulder. It was awesome.
1: By the way, shout out to Derek and the communications staff there for the Jazz for getting Darren Peterson on the phone with us. Pretty cool.
4: Good job, Derek.
1: Yeah, that we get a chance to talk to him. Not even an hour after the Jazz drafted him. So shout out to the Jazz communications team for that. Appreciate it.
3: I love the conversation about, look, you are in a golden situation. You may not have gone one, and you won't have that title you get to have next to your name, but you're also not stuck in the Siberia of the NBA when it comes to winning and a stable organization. You know, AJ is going to deal with that. And he'll get stuck out there, and he'll immediately have to be the face of that franchise. He'll immediately have – their wins and losses are going to be judged on him. And that's a tough thing to handle with a team that has a dysfunctional organization as much as they are. Here, you got Darren Peterson, elite-level talent, and he gets to come into an organization that's ready to win right now, that's got good pieces in place. He'll have a rim protector behind him so he can be uber aggressive defensively on the perimeter, and he can come in, make shots. He'll have a elite point guard, a young up-and-coming point guard right next to him, and this is going to be really, really fun to watch. And by the way, Oklahoma City just may have made a reactionary pick. A Wimby counter as Mara.
1: Taking a day of Mara, and we did miss at 11, Jaxa Lindenborg goes to the Golden State Warriors. So right now the Miami Heat, which I believe this pick goes to Milwaukee, right? And number 13, they're going to be on the clock. But, yeah, I think OKC took Mara at 12 as a reaction to Wemby. But I also, we talked about this earlier, I think they're going to lose Hartenstein.
3: Wow.
5: I do,
1: and
5: too.
1: And so this might be a pick to pick his replacement at center, which might be a wise pick, and they didn't even have to trade up to do it. They got him at 12, which is a little bit of a surprise.
5: Right. I mean, a lot of people thought they'd couple picks and get, but must have got intel he'd be around, and that was the guy they were in on.
1: What's that, Christian? You want to throw? All right, we're going to have a chance to hear from AJ Bonson
5: said,
1: in a second.
5: Sorry about that. One thing Darren said was that I think registered. I was actually looking it up. I mean, you get him going with Keontae George, the Keontae George we saw last year, who made a major jump, and you are talking about a top 10 backcourt in the league pretty early. I mean, you start thinking about it, the way the teams have lost pieces, and, you know, I think you're looking at a team that could have the possibility if this kid could live up to the billing. I mean, that's pretty awesome. And then to have the front court that you've got and the rim protection and the shooting, man, this is an incredible job of a rebuild, my friends.
4: Took a bit, but we're here.
3: Yeah,
4: suddenly it seems worth it.
3: It does. It does. And, you know, it was one of those situations where, you know, it's like that Adam Sandler movie when you want to hit the remote and just fast forward to the good stuff, the fun stuff. Well, that's Jazz fans. You had to endure it. You had to deal with it. But now it's here. And I can't imagine what that place is going to be like on opening night, because the expectations are going to be very, very high with that squad.
5: Jake and I needed that remote. Yeah, right. We could have used it a couple nights.
1: We certainly could have. Things that, just to take off on what you guys are talking about, things that he and Keyonte George can be one of the best backcourts in the league pretty quick. And honestly, Ace Bailey might have something to say about that. I think the internal competition is actually going to be something that's healthy and good for all those players. I mean, Keyonte took a huge step last year, but he still needs somebody to push him a little bit. And doing it against on a team that's not trying to win, it has a little fake to it. So come in, and now you're going to have to earn your spot.
4: 100%, yeah. I mean, competition, it's what it's about. We coaches say that all the time.
3: And Will Hardy's specifically about it because, you know, he's going to go to Ace Bailey and say, hey, look, you know what? Had we not drafted this guy or, you know, Boozer was the only one available, you would have been starting. But now, you know, Darren Peterson's going to battle you for that. And so that's for Ace. And then you got Darren Peterson saying, you know, I can play a one, too. And so you go to Keyonte, like, hey, you better, that jump you made from year two to year three, you better be ready to make another jump from year three to year four if you want it, especially with that max contract coming your way. Mm-hmm. So, yeah, I mean, I think there's a lot on the line here for a lot of these players, and it's a wake-up call because not only did you get better, but you got a guy that can play a lot of different positions.
5: Oh, that's the best part. But that's what the general theme of the roster is, as I look at it. I mean, if you want to go big, you can go big. You want to go small, you can go small. You're always going to have an advantage out there with your height to be able to play through guys. But, the guys on the contracts for next year, as of right now, Markkanen and Jackson, Bailey, Conchar, Williams, George, Mihailuk, Filipowski, Sensabaugh, Collier, and Darren Peterson. Pretty good.
3: One of those is not like the other. Yeah.
1: Man, Spee's going to have to beat out a lot of guys to start this year.
5: Hey, but he's got you got to remember
1: he did
5: how
1: that
5: Will
1: last year.
5: He just smoked everything. He was so good last year. And that's a guy, again, you want his situational guy? Got that too.
3: I mean, look, like I said, Will Hardy made Spee a good NBA player. Imagine what he can do with Darren Peterson.
1: By the way, did we miss that? We didn't talk about that when we were listening to Austin Ainge. Did he say that Will was not there because he's at a wedding?
3: Yeah.
1: Wow, that's a bad timed wedding.
4: Don't tell me about it. 3 years ago, I had to go to a reception on draft night.
3: Yeah, sorry about
5: he
3: that.
5: He and Ryan both had weddings that night.
3: Yeah, wonder right. If it was the same wedding.
5: No, I do know that Ryan's was family.
3: Oh, okay.
5: And Will traveled, so...
3: Well, there you go.
4: Will travel. I will say that Austin Ainge traveled to Canton, Ohio to meet with Darren Peterson. Yeah, he'll be traveling again in about 20 years to Springfield, Massachusetts with Darren Peterson.
5: Well, they'll both get a plaque.
1: Yeah. PK with these predictions.
5: Man,
1: the last 22.
5: It's easy to throw 20 years down the road when you're, you know, I'm
4: dead.
5: Sundowning. And you don't have to be accountable to it. We'll put it on your...
1: Sundowning? What are we talking about here?
5: I mean, you know, he's on the end. He's on the end of his rope.
4: I'll have a medicinal card. I'll be fine.
6: All right. Coming up next, Austin Ainge reacts to the draft pick, and the guys react to Austin Ainge. Stay with us.
7: 3, 2, 1. 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
3: He is the president of basketball operations for the Utah Jazz. Austin Ainge, kind enough to join us. Is there a point where you, like, lock your board down and say, okay, we're all on the same page. Let's not overanalyze this. 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
8: 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We'll just try to not lock it in until then. And then, you know, pretty shortly thereafter, we'll kind of just say, all right, this is what we're going to do. 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If one's gone, we'll take two. 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

0: DJ and PK, it's 97.5, the KSL Sports Zone. Austin Ainge uses the number two pick in the draft on Darren Peterson out of Kansas. All right, what did Austin think? Why did he do it? He met with the media, and the guys react. Scotty G, Tim Lacombe, Jake Scott, PK, here they are on the Zone.
1: Austin Ainge, his media availability is going on. Let's throw it down to that.
2: A huge part of us in the short term and the long term. We're really excited to add him. Had a chance to talk to him a minute ago, and he's super pumped. And coach talked to him, and we're really excited.
3: Also, on lottery night, were you thinking,
2: I don't want to do that because it kind of affects everyone else. I'll just say that there's a lot of good players in this draft, and it was a hard decision, but we're so thrilled to have Darren, and he definitely fits us super well, and he fits pretty much everywhere. He's a really good player, but I think particularly our roster, it really goes well.
4: Before you talk to him tonight, when was the last time you talked to him?
2: We went out and met with him last week. And we went to his hometown. We went to Canton and hung out with him and talked about our team and our program and how he would fit. And he shared how excited he would be to be with us if it went that way on draft night. He even was nice enough to stop in the middle of he's getting a bunch of new ink on his arm. You guys will see. He's a big movie guy, so he's got a lot of movie characters on his arm now. He was showing us that. So that was kind of a fun little meeting with him, and we talked about his family and what we would do if he ends up with us, and we all left very excited about the possibility.
5: You talk about fit. What do you think he adds to this roster that maybe he was missing before?
2: He's just a really talented player, and the thing that we like most about him is for a 19-year-old, he feels very complete. He can drive left, he can drive right, he can shoot off the catch, he can shoot off the dribble, he can guard, he can play pick and roll, he can play off the ball. It feels like he can help all of our other talented players in a lot of different ways.
6: A lot of questions are just about his health kind of in the lead up of the draft, obviously cramping issues, the lingering hamstring injury. Where do you guys feel like he's at in terms of just the health process and your evaluation of that?
2: He's been working out twice a day, every day, and he feels great. And when he did show me his tattoo, he looks stronger already. He's been working pretty hard. Our doctors went through everything from the combine and all the tests that were ordered, and we feel very comfortable, and he's ready to hit the ground running, we plan on seeing him in summer league.
3: Are there any health issues that haven't kind of come to light yet that we need to know about him?
2: Nope.
7: Last year you had 5-21. This year just number two, so you probably dove extra deep on way less guys this year around. Was there anything that maybe surprised you with Darren in the whole process?
2: I would just say that, when you can go as deep as we did in this process, you get limited amount of interaction with the player himself, and that's the case with all these guys and all the draft ranges, but you get a sense for what their coaches think about them. And it was great. I mean, Darren got rave reviews from all of them. They speak a lot about his family and how solid and normal feels almost like an insult, but it's a positive thing in the sense they just say he's just a really well-raised, really respectful, hardworking young man. And one thing that showed up a lot was just his work ethic and his confidence, his kind of quiet confidence, not scared of the moment, even though he's a quieter person.
6: What were the conversations like with Will in terms of how Darren can fit into the team's style of play?
2: Yeah, I mean, I think Will has been really excited about this. Because Darren fits all the plays in the playbook, right? He like I said, he is a well-rounded player, and there really isn't anything that he can't do. Obviously, he's 19, and he's got a lot of work to do, and we're going to try to help him get as ready to win ball games as we can by opening night. But he doesn't have a glaring weakness. He just needs to keep getting better at everything.
3: What are the thoughts or feelings about him playing whether it's the one or two or a combo guard, et cetera?
2: Yeah, I mean, I think the playoffs and most games show us you need lots of guys that can attack and handle. And I think that position is probably better defined now by defense and then offense. We talk about LeBron, Luka, what are they? They're point guards on offense and threes or fours or twos on defense. And it doesn't really matter what you call Darren. He's going to run a lot of pick and roll. He's going to come off screens. He's going to come off handoffs, just like a lot of our other players in our offense. So he can do everything. And we'll just see how it expands and how it fits within the group and the best way to use him early. And maybe 3 years from now, there's even more ways. And you know, but we're really excited to throw him in all these situations.
3: Do you remember the first time you saw Darren play?
2: I don't. It all kind of blends together. I mean, I'm trying to picture

0: from day one.
1: So who's we?
0: Myself, Avery Bradley, Danny Ainge, and Justin Zanuck. Ryan and Will were both in weddings. Couldn't make it, but we went. We went, and they called them. And like I said, we've been in contact throughout. And they, Ryan and Will were both at the combine and talked to them there. So we've all had a chance to talk to them.
2: Austin, some years it's pretty clear who the number one in the guy is, or the number yeah. one in two guys. But there was a really good talent this draft. When did you really decide on your board and your recruiting board?
0: Yeah, that's an interesting question, right? Like, it's a group and it's a team. This is all a team effort. And but I would say a few days ago is when I kind of locked in and sat down with Ryan and said, "Hey, let's do this." And he was all on board and excited with what we ended up with.
3: I'm just curious if you could describe the feeling in the room, because just the energy you're giving off right now, like yeah. I can tell you're pumped, you're excited. Just what was it like to submit Darren as that number two pick and then know that it's happening?
0: It was great, and we're so excited about Darren. It's just a culmination of a lot of patience and a lot of building, right? And we're just really grateful for our fans and the fact that they've stuck with us through this rebuild, and we're really excited that you know, on top of Darren, we feel like we've got a bunch of other talented players and that we can make big steps this year. So it's Darren, and then it's all of that all together.
4: You said that it was a hard decision. You also said you feel like Darren's just a very complete player.
0: Yeah.
4: What was, in your mind, kind of the deciding factor on choosing him in such a talented draft?
0: Yeah, I mean, it's hard. The draft is hard. As a league, right, we don't always get it right. But Darren felt like such a great fit. Like I said, culture, talent, position, ability, his what he who he is and what he cares about, it feels like it really fits our team.
5: You mentioned that on the camp trip that you told Darren what you wanted to do with him and like let him know what the plan was, and that,
0: yeah.
5: I'm kind of wondering what it was that you told him, like what is it that you want to do with him?
0: We talked about our roster. We talked about our system. We asked him, you know, how much he knew about our players and Utah and our history. And we showed him about how amazing the Jazz fans are, how many sellouts in a row we've had, how they support us through thick and thin. We talked about the way we play basketball, how we are a ball movement, body movement offense, and he loved the sound of that, and he liked to hear that we're going to go all in trying to win next year as many games as we can, and that we think we really have a talent, the talent to both help him and that he can help.
4: You kind of already hit on it, but you've made moves. You got Jared Jackson Jr. with the trade deadline. You have a lot of experienced players, some guys that have been all-stars, but you also have a young core. Where do you feel like he fits into that, and how beneficial do you think it will be for his future to kind of play alongside some players that have been all-stars and have that experience?
0: Yeah, that'll be fun to watch. But Darren is like I said, a very complete player for his age, and so I think he will fit seamlessly in with our group. But, you know, it's always a big transition for 19-year-olds, so we'll do everything we can this summer to get him and Ace and Keontae and Lowry and Jaren and Walker and Bryce, Svi and Cody, everybody on the same page and get as much chemistry and work and get ready.
6: All right, there you go. That is Austin Ainge, President of Basketball Operations for the Utah Jazz. We are live here at JCW's. Of course, Austin Ainge reacting to the Jazz selecting Darren Peterson with the number two pick in the NBA draft. Joining us now, by the way, just catching you up on what's going on with the draft. The Sacramento Kings now are on the clock with about 3 minutes to go. Brooklyn, the Nets just picked Mikkel Brown Jr. Out of Louisville. Patrick Kinahan jumps on with us now. PK, we talked about it. It seems like we've talked about it forever. It finally happened to Darren Peterson, the next the newest member of the Utah Jazz.
7: Sit back, boys. I need 15 minutes starting right now.
8: Our guy's windy. He's ready to

0: go.
1: It's feeling windy.
2: Oh, I got underwear older than that kid. What? No, he's gonna. Somebody texted me. He's gonna have Filipowski's number. They're gonna make him give it to him.
0: If he wants it, then
2: what's that number? Do you guys know it?
3: Off the top of my head, no.
1: I can't remember Flip's number.
2: Well, whatever it is.
1: 22.
2: 22 is right.
1: Yes.
2: Yeah. From now on, I'm telling you, he'll be the last guy to wear number 22 for the Utah Jazz.
3: Wow. Yes. Look at that.
1: Let's get that straight.
3: And that's the guy who said, oh, I've seen it all at Kevin Durant's Summer League.
0: Oh, such
2: this guy is so skilled. He's so smooth. This is smooth jazz. He is the most skilled player they have drafted, and I can't remember when. And I don't know.
3: Maybe ever.
2: Yeah. He
1: might be Griffith, dude. Seriously.
2: And maybe you're going back.
1: He was as smooth as it could be.
2: Whatever you need him to do, I really believe he can do it. You know, and I trust Austin Ainge. You weren't coaching at BYU back then, but I was a beat writer then. I got to know him pretty well. His basketball instincts are off the charts. I know they did all their homework to figure it out. They believe all that stuff, as I tweeted out, creatine be damned. This is their kid. This is their guy, right? And now he wanted to go number one, and he didn't make up for it. You have an opportunity to come in with a really good team that is ready to win, and you can make a major contribution this very season. And I'm expecting big things from him this season, and I'm expecting huge things from him in 2 to 3 to 4 years as he continues to progress. I'm super high on this pick.
0: What do you look at in terms of what the Jazz are going to expect out of him in year number one? In terms of, do you think he starts?
2: I don't know. You know, he's going to have to earn his way.
0: Yeah.
2: Will Hardy now has so many tools that he has never had at his disposal, right? So it's going to be fascinating, don't you guys think, to see how all this puzzle is going to come together? Because they can do a lot of different things. And I've been around Kevin Young now for a little bit. I know you've been around for him longer, Tim. And he was on Jim Rome, old DJ's college buddy. Yeah. You know, we did Jim Rome a couple times, that he says, I really value skill and shot making, and this kid has it. Now, too, he pushes Ace Bailey.
0: Yeah, I was going to bring that up.
2: And,
0: yeah.
2: Okay, Ace, you're not a rookie anymore, but you want your spot. Now you got competition. Kyontae George, you know, he scored a bunch of points and games didn't matter. Every game's going to matter this coming season. You want your spot. You want your second contract. And you had a phenomenal, third season? And what are you going to do going into it next year? So now you got guys on the perimeter now who are going to be fighting for playing time. And I think that's a good thing. And then you got your established guys, the veteran guys in the front court. So I really like the balance that they have. And where do we go from here? It's an exciting reason as to why I'm going to be on this station for another few more years. You know, it's two reasons, because I'm fired up for what the Jazz have, and my wife won't let me retire. So you got that combination, and here we go. I mean, we've been dogging it. We've been through the dog years. The dog years are over. I want to be a part of this ride going forward because, man, I think this team's got a ton of talent right now. For next season, Tim talked about it earlier, and I agree with you, and I agree with you even more now that they drafted Darren Peterson.
3: Let's get to the Kings pick real quick.
4: Seventh pick in the 2026 NBA draft, the Sacramento Kings select Darius Acuff Jr. from the University.
0: He's going to be a problem.
3: Everything,
0: I love that guy.
3: Everything has gone chalk so far. Everything has basically been expected, except for he's going to disappear in Sacramento.
0: Yeah, yeah.
3: You know, will the Kings ever get it together? This feels like they've just drafted another De'Aaron Fox or Tyrese Halliburton, so even if he does become good, expect them to trade him.
0: Yeah, and then he'll blow up.
1: The minute he blows up.
3: Then he'll blow up, yeah. So, I don't know.
1: You're exactly right on chalk. Like, I've got the consensus. I pulled up a consensus mock today that takes everything into account. And we are 7-for-7 on that consensus.
2: You guys had Wagner going that early?
1: Yeah, this mock did that I looked at. I actually wondered if he would go maybe 6, but yeah, he jumped a spot.
3: He went 5 to the Clippers, by the way, if people just tuning in. The top 4 win as expected, Washington with A.J. DeBonsa, the Jazz with Darren Peterson, Cam Boozer at number 3 to Memphis, Caleb Wilson, 4 to Chicago. Keaton Wagler, 5 to the Clippers. Mikael Brown goes 6 to Brooklyn. And Darius Acuff just now off the board, 7 to Sacramento.
0: You know, I think you go back to the Jazz and what they look like next year. Will Hardy hasn't been given the best of circumstances as a head coach of the Jazz, but you look at the development that Keontae George has made, that Filipowski's made, that even, you know, you go down the list, a lot of these guys have really flourished with Will Hardy. Now, with Will Hardy having a guy like, I mean, Derek Peterson. It's like, holy smokes, I've been, you know, no offense to some of these guys, but he's been making chicken salad out of chicken you-know-what. Now he's going to start with chicken salad, and what's he going to make out of it, you know? He's going to have filet mignon before it's all said and done. So it's amazing to think Will Hardy has been really good developing some really good young players. Now he gets one of the most athletic players that we've seen in the draft in many, many years, and what he gets to do to work with that, watch out.
3: Well, and he actually gets to play them, huh, Coach?
1: Exactly.
3: Yeah, they get to actually play and play to win.
1: Yeah, and the other thing, Jake and I have sat and watched it, you know, the ability for every little blurb, every iteration of the Jazz that were the last 4 years, and we've seen a lot of dudes roll through town. He made, you know, each little group of that is memorable. You know, he gave a game where they went and won a game they shouldn't. Even through it all, you know, he just kept his head up. So I of all the people I'm happy for, it's Will, because he has absolutely, Austin hit it. Like, anybody can shoot and move around, and you can use he's going to be bigger than most his counterparts, you know, that are trying to guard him. So he's going to have a real advantage, a guy you can play through.
5: All right, we'll have more on the rest of the draft coming up. Stay with us. What is trending is next.
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20: Now I'm with the Jazz, and I'm super excited to get there. And it'll definitely keep a chip on my shoulder throughout my whole career. And I'll take it out on everybody, not just that guy in particular.
21: Take it out on everybody. Chip on the shoulder. PK, music to your ears. Everybody's got to have a goal to shoot for. Can't have satisfied people running around in their rookie years. Chip on the shoulder. It's the fire that ignites the engine.
2: Yeah, so?
21: No.
2: Well, they said that they met with him in Canton, Ohio, which is the home of the NFL
21: Hall of Fame,
2: Pro, yeah.
21: Pro Football
2: Fame. I think that in due time, they'll also be meeting again in Springfield, Massachusetts.
21: I heard you say that. Tim Lacombe calling you out. Things you won't be responsible for because you're dead. You'll have to put it on your tombstone. That was good. Tim played the hits. Well done.
2: I told you he was a Hall of Famer.
21: Well done.
2: And... you know, Filipowski, Flipper has number 22. Well, yes, I'm going to go on record as saying there'll only be one more player in the history of Jazz franchisedom who will wear number 22.
21: Put that number in the rafters, baby.
2: Yeah, man, he's a player. I've been saying it. We've all been saying it for weeks. Most skilled player in a draft. And I think several weeks ago, they came to the conclusion that this is what it was going to be. And I had heard, literally, I'll believe it at that, but that they were not as overly concerned enough to not draft him about the other stuff, about the not playing and all that.
21: And cramping and the sitting and the taking himself out of games.
2: And I could argue... as a responder, one of my tweets said that thank above for creatine. Because creatine kept him out of the lineup. If he would have been in the lineup, he would have been the overwhelming number one choice.
21: Yep. So thank goodness for Ace Bailey's agent at the time and for creatine, because... two guys have fallen to the Jazz at 2-5 that they can plan on building around.
2: Yeah, and I think Darren Peterson will be better than Ace Bailey, and that's nothing. Zero against Ace Bailey. Absolutely nothing.
21: Totally see why you say that. He goes more quickly in what is thought to be a better draft. Yeah. There's starting from, if this is a race, he's starting well out in front of everybody else.
2: And it looks like Ace Bailey was a great pick. We'll find that out for sure as we continue to go along, as we will with Darren Peterson. But I'm extremely high on the kid. I think he's the most skilled player. He puts the smooth in smooth jazz.
21: Jazz do not have a second round pick for tonight. Of course, they could trade back in, buy their way back in. That's happened. So
18: they've got so many young guys. I don't really see the need.
21: They don't need, unless there's somebody that they want to bet on that they think is awesome. I get it. Yeah, it's a young team. And the roster spots might be needed for veterans.
18: Right.
21: Veteran backup center, veteran ball handler on the perimeter.
18: There's no need to give up something to get it.
21: DJ and PK.
19: Hashtag NBA.
4: With the first pick in the 2026 NBA draft, the Washington Wizards select Anise Dibansa Jr. from Brigham Young University.
22: I mean, it means a lot. I mean, they welcome with open arms. I just give them those thanks to BYU, KY, and the whole staff for believing in me. I know I wanted to go. I wanted that visit. I see Yegor today, too. So, I mean, it's just BYU family all around, and I just give them a boom thanks.
21: AJ Dibansa is the top pick in the draft. First time BYU has had the number one overall draft pick. They've had several number twos, but this is the first time they've had the number one. And he should make about $69 million over 4 years. What will he do with the Wizards? The Wizards have largely been going nowhere for 50 years now. I think five playoff series wins since they won their championship, which is now, I don't know, 57 years ago. So, can they do it? Can he help them?
18: Oh, yeah.
21: Boston Celtics president of basketball operations Brad Stevens says all-star forward Jaylen Brown remains valued by the franchise despite his being dangled as the centerpiece of their trade offer to the Bucks for Giannis. Brown has been outspoken about being trade bait. So, we'll see if they patch that up. Or if he's the next big name being traded around the league. Boston Celtics guard Derek White will be taking on the role with the Colorado Buffaloes as president of basketball strategy, assisting Buffs coach Tad Boyle while continuing his NBA career. He's also donating $2 million to Colorado, where he made his name in college. DJ and PK.
19: Hashtag NFL.
23: Put me on a soapbox, man. I mean, if you could put grass in MetLife and in SoFi, I think you could do that year-round if you really gave it. I mean, like, that's my opinion. Like, the players, I think if you polled every single player, I would say probably 90% would hit. They prefer grass field, and I'd say 10% would say they don't care. But 90% of guys, they prefer to play on grass. And so it's just like, well, you just show that you can do it. So then why don't we do it? Because that's what the players want to do.
21: I would say money. They're spending a lot of money because they can make them a lot of money off the World Cup, but it was competitive to host the World Cup. Not all the NFL stadiums do. And they've already got their NFL tenant locked in, so they don't bother. And they can do multi-purpose events in there, and they can't do multi-purpose events during the few months they have the grass down here for the World Cup. But they're making so much money off the World Cup, they don't care. Follow the money, PK.
18: I don't care about any of it.
21: There will not be an NFL supplemental draft this year. The league sent a letter to former Texas Tech quarterback Brendan Sorsby in which it explained he will need to enter the league via next year's NFL draft.
18: Well, yeah, we'll see about that.
21: And the lawyers will now commence. Can he sue the NFL and can he get them to hold a supplemental draft? Or would he rather go back to college and fight those lawsuits and court cases? I mean, the Big 12... I think expected this at least to some degree, if not absolutely, and that's why they left their legal stuff in place.
18: Why couldn't he be signed as a free agent?
21: I think there's something about it in the collective bargaining agreement, and that's why they have the supplemental draft, bring people in. They don't want to follow the money, be bidding against each other for free agents that are rookies.
18: Well, don't they already do that? Undrafted free agents?
21: For the undrafted free agents, yeah. But
18: what's
21: not for
18: difference?
21: The guys, well, guys who have a lot of talent who you really spend a lot of money on and gamble on.
18: How many of those guys are there? I doubt they went to that minute of a detail.
21: The first rounders, you know, they'd spend big money. I don't know how much longer that would go. I mean, to your point, is there 30 guys or 50 guys or 70 guys or whatever?
18: One.
21: Probably varies year to year. Certainly at the top of the draft, yeah. Atlanta Falcons tight end Kyle Pitts agreed to terms on a three-year, $54 million contract extension, includes $36 million guaranteed, and makes him the third highest-paid tight end in the NFL, $18 million a year. And Hall of Fame quarterback Jim Kelly has had health challenges, announced recently had a stroke, but he's feeling really good. The Bills legend revealed the news at the opening of the franchise's new stadium. They had a ribbon cutting. DJ and PK.
0: Hashtag college football.
21: The NCAA Division I cabinet unanimously approved a new five-year age-based eligibility model. Athletes will have 5 years of eligibility with no exceptions outside of exemptions for religious missions, military service, and pregnancy. They'll do away with red shirts, medical hardship waivers, and the like. And now do you want to say we'll see about that?
18: Well, there are going to be exceptions.
21: Yeah. Ohio State will enshrine former Buckeyes coach Jim Tressel in the Ring of Honor September 5th. He'll join Woody Hayes and Paul Brown as coaches in the Ring of Honor. They won the 2002 national title with Jim Tressel in charge. So he'll get his day in the sun. DJ and PK.
0: Hashtag Major League Baseball.
1: Got the curveball, popped it up. Pretty good pop up as he drives it way out, way out, way out, way gone. How about that? Sitting on a breaking ball, he got it, and it hit it to a deep part of the park, which is about 375.
3: Hello, Perfido hammers it. Deep to right field. It's hooking. If it stays fair, it's gone. It's a fair ball and a go-ahead three-run homer. Joey Loperfido, the former Blue Jay, comes back to Toronto.
21: Highlights from around Major League Baseball. Did you watch much baseball yesterday? The draft was fairly distracting.
18: I turned on while I was working last night the last couple innings of the Diamondback game on my phone.
21: Diamondbacks beat the Cards 4-3. What goes around comes around. The Dodgers just got blown out 12-1. Turn around and win 12-3. They hammer the Minnesota Twins. So they keep it rolling.
18: Yeah.
21: Yeah. One of your many teams. One of your other teams, the Phillies, also keeping it rolling. Beat up on the Nationals, 14-9. Your team's scoring a lot of runs, PK.
18: Don't forget about Joey Loferfito.
21: Joey Loferfito?
18: He hit the home run. You know, he was with the Blue Jays, and then he came back, and he's a Jersey guy. And I was at Toronto, and he was on that team, and I looked him up. And the reason why I looked him up, well, he's got a Pison last name, so I figured there's a good chance. Sure enough, he's from Jersey. And his walk-up music was the Eagles. None of this rap crap.
5: He's also been involved in a trade between Houston and Toronto, not once, but twice.
21: Dodgers trying to pull away from the Braves. Dodgers, Braves, and Phillies. Somebody's going to have to play in the first round, right? At least get be one of the top two. Give yourself a little time off. Get your pitching organized. One of the Braves lost in 10 innings. Manny Machado's RBI single in the 10th gave the Padres a 7-6 win. Surprised the Yankees have done so well.
18: You keep asking that. So you are.
21: I am. I am. And I wonder at what point you're going to be surprised. You seem to be kind of rolling with it. It happens. They won again. Beat the Tigers 4-3. Despite their disappointing season, Mets President of Baseball Operations David Stern said that he and owner Steve Cohen will continue to practice patience in hopes of the team rebounding in time to compete for a postseason berth. Less than 6 weeks remaining until the trade deadline.
18: Well, that's a, you know, it's a virtue.
21: Patience is a virtue. There you go. So they will practice it. See if they can chase down a wild card. They're 7 games back of a wild card berth right now.
18: Also, I saw a clip recently of Archie Bunker way back when saying, patience is a virgin.
21: Bees get blown out by Albuquerque 11-3. The play again tonight. Tony Parks on the call on 1280 The Zone. DJ and PK.
24: Bruno Fernandez. Neto sprinting down the right. Ronaldo through the middle. It's Cristiano Ronaldo for Portugal. It's 3-0. And Ronaldo strikes again.
21: Portugal blows out Uzbekistan 5-0. How about Cristiano Ronaldo scoring twice? Can he do it against some of the better teams in the tournament? He got to roll in against Uzbekistan.
18: Who does he play for?
21: He plays for Portugal.
18: Is he Portuguese?
21: Yes.
18: Is he from Portugal?
21: Yes.
18: Do you live there?
21: Well, I mean, once you start playing for other clubs, he doesn't. He's moved around. So
18: I didn't ask if he moved around. I asked if he lived there.
21: He's a citizen of the world. He lives there part time. I mean, in the season, he's living wherever he's playing, as he plays for different clubs. Today, more games. Switzerland and Canada. Can Canada win their group?
18: I have no idea.
21: Mexico. It's won their first two. They host Czechia. So, U.S. will be back at it tomorrow. DJ and PK.
6: Hashtag NHL.
21: NHL exploring the possibility of putting a second team in Texas. Austin and Houston have been mentioned as potential targets. Commissioner Gary Bettman announced it at the NHL's Board of Governors meeting. The Friedkin family will have 6 months to investigate the viability of a new franchise and getting an arena built.
18: The Friedkin family?
21: Friedkin.
18: Oh.
21: F-R-I-E-D-K-I-N.
18: Emphasis on E-D, apparently, huh?
21: Yes.
18: Okay.
21: There it is. That is what is trending. 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Brian Geltzahler is going to join us to talk NBA draft at 9 o'clock. Matt Tate is here covering the Kansas Jayhawks for R1S1 Sports and Wave the Wheat. Plus, it's a win ticket Wednesday. We got tickets to see Lynyrd Skynyrd at the Utah State Fair on September 16th. That's coming up in the 8 o'clock hour. Stick around, DJ and PK. The question of the day is next.
6: And now, a look at traffic from the KSL Traffic Center.
7: Got some slowing eastbound 201 coming through Magna and the northbound Bangor area coming through West Valley City right now. On I-15, got some patchy slowing at the typical hotspot South Interchange and the Spaghetti Bowl as you head in towards downtown. Don't miss the Ute Stampede Rodeo July 8th through the 11th. 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

0: They were great. I'm meeting with them in Chicago and telling my agent, I know I want to be number one pick, but I had a great connection with Utah. I wouldn't be upset if they called me. Well, I didn't work out. There was a misconception that I didn't want to play for them for some reason. But being my main goal is number one. So me and my team decided that was the best place for me to go work out. But definitely happy that Utah picked me and can't wait to get there and go work. But I think it's a great fit.
1: There is Darren Peterson, DJ and PK. The draft is in the books. A reminder, KSL Sports Zone and Beehive Meals are honoring people that impact youth sports in our communities. 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It's the Beehive Meals Hero of the Week. So, Darren Peterson, it is. Question of the morning. Sound off now. What do you have to say? Jazz fans have a lot to say. Over 100 comments overnight, PK. That is a boatload. Brian says, only time will tell.
2: Read every one of them.
1: If he's available and he's consistent, it doesn't miss a lot of games, he can become a great
2: pick. Okay, but you could say only time will tell on every single pick in the history of every single draft in every single sport. And really, every baby that's ever born.
1: Just head over to the hospital.
2: Yeah.
1: Stand in the maternity wing.
2: Or in the case of my father, his house.
1: Time will tell.
2: My father was not born in a hospital. How's that any different, Brian?
1: Brandon says Peterson was ahead of the bounce until he had creatine-related issues. He's the best player in the draft, and the Jazz got exactly what they needed. This is going to be a really good draft class. That seems to be a pretty oft-repeated take right there. The Jazz got the number one player in the draft.
2: Oh, I don't know if that's true. I mean, they got the number two player, but did they get the best player? That remains to be seen. But it doesn't matter what the other players are doing. It matters what Darren Peterson does.
1: Does he come here and be really good?
2: That's all that matters right now. I mean, and really, it's impossible to predict at the highest level. And so you're going on projection, obviously, which the draft has become. It always was that, but now so more than ever, and has been this way for a number of years with the one-and-doners and before that, the high schoolers. And some of those high schoolers turned out to be awesome, and others it took a bit, and others were busts, right? So you basically have all three levels. You have superstar, good player, bust. It's roughly the three categories. When you're drafting this high, you're drafting 25th or something, you know, it's a different set of standards. But when you're drafting this high, that's basically the three levels that are possible. And certainly, I would think, minimally, he would be the middle one, good player. But you want more at number two if that number two that year has that capability and that anticipation. Sometimes the drafts really don't have that. This year, we anticipate that it does. I think we've got minimum here, decent player and potential superstar. Yes, I don't have any problem saying that. Knowing that, that is a projection. And it's not going to be decided at least minimally 2 years. It may have to go longer. And I can't speak any more than that because yesterday, unbeknownst to the producer, what's Christian's last name?
3: Esparza.
2: Yeah, he's now Ratfink. I'm getting ready to be on, and he says to Jake Scott, who's hosting, they were waiting for, I think, Austin Ainge or something, or Darren Peterson was going to call. And then Jake says, okay, we'll have PK with us. And Christian, be careful, because he's really windy. And he doesn't know that I got the headphones on. The kid who I've got more years experience in the business than he has on planet Earth.
1: Yes.
2: Yeah. Cross him off my list. So I'm not going to say any more. Apparently I'm windy.
1: Tony predicts that with the NBA spacing, Peterson's going to be a top 10 player within 5 years. So not your 2 year.
2: Okay, 5 years is a good length of time, right? I think, to make a pretty good assessment.
1: If he's a top 10 player at 24 years old, just sign up for that right now. Whatever bumps you've got to endure along the way, awesome.
2: Probably not a whole lot.
1: you wouldn't think, because he's got to get right. You got to be top 20, top 30, top 40 along the way as you get better.
2: Right.
1: This is the best case scenario for the Jazz. After 4 years of unwatchable basketball, they should be a playoff team, barring injuries. Like to think so, Tony. I can co-sign that. Can't guarantee any of it, but you can root for it, expect it, hope for it. Top 10 player in 5 years. That is what you want out of a draft that's this loaded, and you get to pick two.
2: I think the playoffs are
1: going to happen.
2: I'm going to go French here. Fait accompli.
1: So instead of thinking playoffs is the goal, think top six. More likely to have a winnable series.
2: The way I look at it, if we're going to get to the team perspective, because they got tons of gazillion talent on this team.
1: Nice. I don't think
2: there's any question about that. And to me, right now, best case, three. And then drop down from there.
1: Yeah.
2: Worst case would be play in, don't make the playoff. But right now, I think that third spot in the West we're speaking of
1: if everything goes right
2: for the grabs.
1: If everything goes right, that's the best case scenario.
2: Because there's not a dominant third team, I don't think. Now, we have to wait because free agency will be upon us in trades and whatnot. And so
1: the rosters may change, right? Yeah.
2: They will change. There's just no
1: doubt. They may change in a significant way.
2: They could.
1: Let's see if someone.
2: So let's get to September 1st and see where we're at. But right now, I think that third spot is available for the taking, along with some other teams. It's not like they're a slam dunk by any stretch, but there's the possibility there. The talent is there. I don't see how you can deny that the talent is not there. Does it come together the way you want it? Well, we'll see what happens here. Can't make any bold predictions that this is, oh my gosh, they're going to be in the second round, and we'll see who they get to play. Is it going to be OKC or San Antonio? You know, it's possible. It's a realistic, arguable process. Possibility.
1: We've talked 50 wins, and Minnesota with 49 was six last year. And to your point about third, Denver won 54 games, and they were third last year. So that's just very little separating 3, 4, 5, 6. So get yourself in that mix, and then where do you land in that pile of teams?
2: Yeah.
1: Take that right now after what we've seen the last 4 years. Scott, he will be a superstar. It was the right pick. He has more upside than Cameron Boozer. We also need a ball handler, a shot maker. He can get a bucket in pressure situations like in the NCAA tournament. Smooth Jazz, that's one nickname I like for him.
2: Oh, yeah. He puts the smooth in Smooth Jazz. He is just a smooth player. You watch him play and the way he glides, the way he moves, it is always on frame, on target. Yeah. It doesn't look awkward. It just looks like, okay, you see where he wants to go. He's got the ball, and he's moving in a direction on the court. You see that you can anticipate the spot that he wants to get to, and he gets there, and he does it with a sort of a mind-blowing ability. Remember sitting courtside or second seat where we used to have the media, and I think Brad Rock was sitting next to me, and they're playing the Pistons. This is a snapshot of a memory for some reason that just stuck with me. And Grant Hill's on the team, right? Mm-hmm. And it's in his younger days. Might even been his rookie year. He gets the ball somewhere in the backcourt. I don't remember if he gets the rebound. Goes down, you know, moving as he's dribbling and taking big strides. He's a tall man with long legs, right? And just glides right to the hoop. Not some big fancy dunk over some people, but just the way he moved in traffic as the defense is in transition and so forth. We've all seen those types of plays. And the way he just sort of glided down the road. I remember looking at Brad thinking, whoa.
1: Smooth, effortless, butter.
2: Yeah, it was so neat to see. And that's what I see in Peterson. You're going to expect more from Grant Hill because he ended up getting hurt and missed a bunch of seasons, blah, blah, blah. That was a tragedy for him and his career because that derailed it clearly. But the talent, just the smoothness that a long, lean athlete in the NBA, and we can all picture that in our minds. Even my favorite player, Magic Johnson, he wasn't as smooth on the fast break, the showtime, which was awesome. The crowd would go to his feet and then time out and blast, I love L.A. You know, we've all seen that. I was in the Forum a million times for that. But even that wasn't as smooth looking as Darren Peterson is as he moves. His ability to move so smoothly is just incredible. Plus, he's got a great shot.
1: So what's not to love?
2: Yeah,
1: Caleb,
2: it was a no-brainer.
1: Caleb, the thing about controversial players is that they hardly work out. Examples, Caleb.
2: Well, what is a controversial player? Are we talking about injury? Are we talking about character? What are we talking about here?
1: Steve points out Ace Bailey was controversial. He's doing pretty well.
2: But was Ace Bailey's character questioned?
1: I wouldn't say it was character.
2: It was leadership above him. It was the young man. Was he a bad dude? Did he have any character issues? Did he have any trail along the way attitudinally?
1: That's more where we go. It'd be more attitude. Didn't want to be here. Trying to negotiate his way to Washington.
2: Well, but that's business.
1: I know. But that's controversy. It's like you said.
2: I don't think it is.
1: Controversy comes in a lot of flavors.
2: It's controversy in a small manner that cannot be overcome. And it was. And they're always going to say that. We are in Utah. We're a long way from anybody. And that's part of the reason why we like being in Utah. Right? But the fact is, once the individual gets here, no matter if he's a foreigner, no matter if he's inner city, no matter if he's rural, no matter if he's white or black, whatever, they get here, and that seems to go away.
1: Let's list all the guys who've lobbied to get out of here. There's three or four All-Stars who, for one reason or another, wanted out.
2: And but where was Darren Williams last night?
1: He's standing next to the Jazz Brass,
2: yes.
1: Guy who used to work on our radio station.
2: Yeah.
1: Started at the bottom and has worked his way all the way to the top. There was Chris Barney.
2: Yeah. And
1: Chris was one of our
2: Associate General Manager, Chris Barney.
1: Six sales guys before he was a sales manager, before they moved him over into ticketing, and then just I don't even know how many promotions since then.
2: And when he was a snot-nosed kid, DJ says, keep your eye on this guy.
1: Going places.
2: What a call. And one conversation with Darren Williams will solve that. Son, here's my story. And you notice where I am right now when it's all said and done. So that is no big deal. So, yeah, but if you haven't been here or had any experience in it, if I got sent to Maine, I've never been to Maine, one of the states I haven't been. Do I want to go to Maine? No. But if I went there and hung out there, met the people there, lived there, I'll probably think, Maine's a cool place.
1: Probably find something you like.
2: Yeah. And he did go to Lawrence, Kansas, which is not a suburb of New York City.
1: Well, that is actually the one thing about him playing at three different high schools and then the year of college is he's gone to really different places. I mean, he came from Lawrence. He was in Napa for a while. Okay, that's got nothing in common with Lawrence. Napa. Okay. Not really a basketball hotbed.
2: No, but the wine is outstanding. I've had many different flavors. Yeah, Manischewitz is my favorite.
1: Manischewitz. Just to pick a Jersey cliche.
2: I happen to be a wine aficionado.
1: Okay.
2: Me and Joe Montana.
1: Oh, <geez. laughs>
2: And the thing about it, man, I was on the call last night when he called in.
1: Mm-hmm.
2: It was a great interview. It's only 5 minutes, but that's all you need. You don't need 15, 20, 25 minutes. That 5 minutes with the guys and me for last night was, I thought it was great. Not that we were great. He was great. That's, who cares what we are? It is him. And I asked him two questions. Dude, you weren't picked number one. What kind of motivation is it going to provide? And Yach will give us the answer in 3, 2, 1.
3: Now I'm with the Jazz, and I'm super excited to get there. And it'll definitely keep this chip on my shoulder throughout my whole career. And I'll take it out on everybody, not just that guy in particular.
2: I love that answer. And then I asked him.
1: That was such a you answer. That was just so on brand. I could feel, through the radio, I could just feel the glow.
2: And I'm going to probably take heat for it. But
1: why? Because he's got a chip on his shoulder. That's what everybody should want to have. It's gonna,
2: I know, but he takes a shot at DeBonsa.
3: And I'll take it out on everybody, not just that guy in particular.
2: You take it. I never asked about DeBonsa. Yeah. I just said you draft second.
1: I thought that was a good answer, too, because
2: it's an awesome answer.
1: Assumption is, okay, the guy's number one. You're going to play him twice a year. He's in the other conference. Right. You're not going to see him in the playoffs and you meet in the finals, so that's a massive long shot. The fact that it'll drive him every day.
2: For the first 8 years before AJ comes.
1: The fact that it'll drive him every night in a league where everyone talks about you got to find your motivation, the dog days, the games just keep coming, and he's going to have this constant source of energy and motivation. What a great answer. Who doesn't want to hear that?
2: I agree with you. Obviously, man, I wanted to high-five him across the
1: I knew you did.
2: Telephones.
1: I thought it's a great answer. He's highly motivated. There's no casual. He knows that if he sits and misses, I don't know, 26 games mm-hmm. or whatever, mm-hmm. it's going to be like, well, yeah, that's why he couldn't go number one. And he's bitter about it. This is like, I get why people were worried about it. It's a huge investment. It's a huge opportunity to draft here. And if you pick the wrong guy, and it seems like it's the only thing that could go wrong with this guy is what if he's hurt and he's sitting all the time? And what if he doesn't really have the drive and he's not ready to push through stuff or not willing to push through stuff? Mm-hmm. And all of a sudden he comes out and literally in the first 5 minutes that he's talking on to the local media here, he's like, yeah, I got a chip on my shoulder. And not just about that guy. Well, good, because I want to have a chip on his shoulder when they play San Antonio and they play Oklahoma City.
2: Well
1: and when
2: said.
1: They play whoever in the West.
2: Mm-hmm.
1: You know, ideally, I think they are in that 3, 4, 5, 6 range as a 50-win team. Well, the whole point of getting there is play somebody you can beat in the first round. Have some playoff success. You're not going to duck Oklahoma City and San Antonio forever. As a matter of fact,
2: you see about getting them then the following year. In terms of beating them.
1: In terms of beating them. But you could see him in the second round. There'll be plenty of time to play those guys.
2: Right.
1: And this guy's going to have a chip on his shoulder every night. No people watching on you. He went number two. He should have gone one. He wants people to say that. He should have gone one.
2: Mm-hmm.
1: He's so good.
2: And I want
1: one.
2: Him to want that.
1: Right. Yeah. And hopefully it's not just that, but it's like so much of the NBA is what kind of stats do you get? Because that determines how much money you get. And the stats are primarily focused on offense. Box scores are focused on offense. And he's got the ability and the size to be a really good defender. And the best teams, you can look at the stats, and the best teams are good defensive teams. Sometimes because Wemby's there blocking shots and they just won't take layups and dunks. But you got to be good defensively. He knows he's going to get judged on that. It's awesome. It's a great answer.
2: I agree.
1: Puts to bed a lot of the baggage or fears. I mean, every fan probably has a different word for it, whatever consternation they
2: concern,
1: had.
2: Yeah,
1: concern. Yeah. It's like, okay, now he's still got to do it and there's still going to be ups and downs. But if that is constantly
2: anxiety.
1: In the background driving him, Gobert played really hard. I mean, obviously he doesn't have the offensive game everybody wishes he had, the offensive game that he would need to be one of the all-time great centers. But he plays really hard at the defensive end of the floor. It's hard to move a big body as well as he moves around on the court. He wears number 27 because he got drafted 27th, and that irritated him. And he played with a chip on his shoulder. And it doesn't fix the offensive issues with him, but the reason he's so good and he's made hundreds of millions of dollars is the energy that dude brings on the defensive end of the floor. And it's powered by the same thing, the same thought that's going to be powering Peterson. Should have been drafted earlier.
2: 25 years later, the number three galls the living crap right out of me because you openly tell people he was my third choice. Yeah.
1: David Lockhorn.
2: Every freaking day.
1: Cool.
2: Every segment.
1: And now it's almost a quarter of a century when the ink dries.
2: And I'm not done.
4: Nice.
2: And my
4: 26 and 27
2: ability
4: coming
2: to get revenge over you is still there. When I go into contract negotiations, I say one more penny. That's all I ever say.
4: Awesome.
2: And they think that's a bargain.
4: I hope you got it.
2: Because I can get far more. But I only want one more penny. Because I don't want to rip the whole company, so I'll take less. But I want one more penny. And my second question to him was, so many guys in your position come into a rebuild to a team that is away, a la AJ and Boozer, and I can even go Caleb Wilson, how far you want to go down, but you get the point. And he said, yeah. I said, this isn't going to be this case for you. He said, I know. And he starts ripping off everybody. Like he said, personal conversations with all the guys. He knows all about the team. He knows what's available to him right now from day one, and he knows he's got to earn it because there's going to be levels of competition. And then not only he has to earn it, the younger dudes, basically Kessler resigns. If he does, he's going to play the five. The other two guys are going to play the three and four or the front line, however you want to phrase it. And then from that point, playing time is the old Majerus line. I don't decide. You decide. Who's going to decide? And that's going to be cool for the entire team. That wonderful backcourt of George Bailey. Okay, now you got somebody on your heels. What are you going to do about it? You got to do something about it. You can't let the rook come in. And Keontae George has worked way hard to get to his spot. He wants to maintain. He's due for a contract extension coming up. He wants to prove to everybody that, okay, these points that we're scoring in losses are not shallow, that I hit big shots. I am a big-time player. I should have been drafted higher. And great, I want Peterson on the team because it'll help us win, but he ain't taking my spot. I'll play alongside with him, but nobody's taking my spot.
4: Need my 36 minutes.
2: Yeah. And Ace Bailey, you had a nice season, and you progressed as the season came along. But now you got a hot shot right on your tail.
4: Be interesting to see what the Jazz management thinks, because if they bring in a veteran, then it gets really hard. Right now, there's enough minutes to go around, because I think Ace Bailey can back up Markkanen. Whether Markkanen's, whether Markkanen's off the court
2: to play all three of them
4: for 15 minutes a night, or if he's the backup for, you start doing the math of it all. If Jaren Jackson Jr. is playing 35 minutes, Markkanen might play 13 minutes at a four and might play the rest of his time at three, but that opens up nearly half the game at three to put Ace there.
2: Yeah, so, but when you're down one and there's 15 seconds to go,
4: which five guys get to close the game? Who gets the shot in the last 5 minutes? Who is the second option? If one guy
2: if you
4: is
2: don't
4: doubled
2: want to be the number
4: guarded,
2: one,
4: yeah,
2: then I don't want you.
4: Bum, bum, bum.
2: And I think he's going to want to be the number one.
4: DP. Yes.
2: It may take a bit. I'm willing to have a level of patience. And that's the great thing about it, is this team can win while he develops.
4: Yes.
2: You don't have to wait.
4: We're expecting that.
2: Two, 3 years. No.

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1: This is Scotty G and Coach Tim Lacombe.
2: He is the president of basketball operations for the Utah Jazz. Austin Ainge, kind enough to join us. Is there a point where you like lock your board down and say, okay, we're all on the same page. Let's not overanalyze this. 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
3: 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We'll just try to not lock it in until then, and then, you know, pretty shortly thereafter, we'll kind of just say, all right, this is what we're going to do. 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If one's gone, we'll take two. 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
1: This is Utah's best coverage of the Utes, Cougars, Jazz, and Mammoth. Here we go. From the guys who have been there for all the biggest moments in Utah sports history, you're listening to DJ and PK on 97.5, the KSL Sports Zone.

0: I would say a few days ago is when I kind of locked in and sat down with Ryan and said, hey, let's do this. And he was all on board and excited with what we ended up with.
1: There is Austin Ains talking about the draft process. A reminder to join Scotty G and the coach Tim Lacombe today from 10 to 2 at RGS Exteriors at 4235 Farm Road in West Jordan. Locked in a few days ago, PK. They knew this would be the guy.
2: I think they thought this would be the guy for a long time.
1: AJ was going to go number one.
2: But then they zeroed in on it and, as he said, locked in. But I think they knew for a good while. I mean, I had heard weeks ago that they were satisfied if they needed to take him, that they would.
1: Trip to Canton to meet with him, just confirming it.
2: I think it further confirmed it.
1: Austin dropped the line. We all left very excited.
2: I don't think that it confirmed it. I think it further confirmed it. It solidified it even more. That's what I would say.
1: We can trust all the work we've done to this point, which was all pointing in this direction anyway.
2: Pretty much from day one. Yeah. Day one being May 10th, whenever that date was with the lottery selection order. So, yeah. Right. And this is where these last 6 weeks led to, and here we are.
1: Jazz fans reacting to the news. What do you think? What do you have to say now? Travis is still worried. Mostly it's positive and upbeat. Hopefully he's more Kevin Durant than Sam Bowie. Two famous number two picks. Scott, meanwhile, just wants to roll out the basketballs and go. It's go time. Time to let Coach Hardy work. Go, Jazz. Scott, yeah. Scott said, enough of the losing.
2: When they get together, that's exactly where it'll be. Yeah. Yeah. I think that's exactly the truth. Yeah, I agree.
1: James says, I can't wait to see what the Memphis Grizzlies do with Clayton Jr. and Boozer. The Jazz could easily have both those players right now.
2: What about Taylor Hendricks?
1: Just run down the list of people who used to play here.
2: Well, he was included in the trade, right?
1: Yes. Yeah, he's in Memphis. Grizzlies with a Jazz flavor. But I think he's thinking two-man game there.
2: I'm not worried about that.
1: Mark has built his championship timeline. NBA champions 2027. His timeline is nine months from now. We will be starting the playoff run for the ages. 10 months from now.
2: Well, it's so long away, right? And for my crystal ball type thing, my trying to be reasonable about it is get in there, sort of like the Mammoth did. Now, maybe win. That'd be even better, obviously. But for like next season, we're not going to settle for the Mammoth. Are they going to be in the playoffs? They're going to have to win. They're going to have to up the goal. And so that's what I'm looking for the Jazz. Get there next year. See where things are. Yeah, we have no idea, A, if they're going to get there, B, who they're going to play, all that stuff. And so, but track that as the season goes. And then, okay, once you've got that taste, then go back in 27, 28 and start moving up that food chain. I mean, that's basically what the Thunder did. Now, if you want to fast forward it like San Antonio, all right, even better.
1: There are more teams on these 2-3-year arcs than there used to be. They seem to fly higher, faster.
2: There's not players coming and going to the level. I don't know that the rebuilds can be done as quick. And so this is more of the way you acquire talent is to get the young kid, develop them, and they all have to develop, every single one of them, put them together, figure out who meshes with whom, and away you go. This is the logical way. And maybe it's all painful. It's no less painful wherever you're doing it than it was here. Sure, it was painful. Just like it would be everywhere.
1: Because it was us. Yeah. But they couldn't have been having fun in San Antonio and Oklahoma City. Right. But I do think they spent their 2 or 3 years in the lottery, whatever it was.
2: Didn't the Spurs miss the playoffs like 6 years?
1: Yes, between their rebuild, but then they get one by Yama, and it's like
2: I understand, but they still missed the playoffs for
1: they did
2: for 6 years
1: because they had to go back in the draft and get the second pick and get the fourth pick.
2: Right, and so yeah, and then they got one by Yama, and then but it took him 3 years, and that's the good thing about Darren Peterson is he's stepping in for a second choice. He's got to be settling into one of the better spots of all time.
1: I get why you would say that. And the Jackson trade sped things up, and it was why people were so excited when it happened. We were. And then Locke came on and told us the team was.
2: I think a lot of things sped it up, and certainly the Jackson trade is one of them. But I think George's development is one of them. Yes. I think drafting Ace Bailey is one of them. Those are two big-time additions to the team expedited the process.
1: And to complete the top half dozen, the fact they got Markkanen and Kessler back when they made the original deals.
2: And Kessler turns out to be a force.
1: Yep.
2: Didn't he? I think he went like 22nd or something, right? For instance, Agbaji went 10-plus positions ahead of him. Not a player. Can't shoot.
1: Much rather have Kessler.
2: Yeah. So all those things... And probably the crowning portion of it, two things, I think, are Jaren Jackson's trade and then landing at the number two spot with the opportunity to draft Darren Peterson.
1: DJ PK, when we come back, Ben Anderson joins us from New York, backstage in the media availabilities. Had his eyes and his ears on the entire night as the stories unfolded in New York. We'll talk with him, get his impressions next.
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2: All right, people, the pick is in. Darren Peterson is coming to Jazz. Now what? Now we watch him develop over the next few years, and hopefully it's going to be exciting. Same thing. You get a job, you get out of college, whatever it is. You get out of a tech school, you got your training, you get a job, and now you start making money. Well, what's going to happen next? Well, what you want to happen at that point is have that money work for you. And if you're like me, you need some help along the way. That's why I'm talking about Trajan Wealth. You heard me talk about them for a lot of times here, several years, literally. It's because I believe in what they're talking about, man. Give them an opportunity to review your financial situation, even if it's just for a second opinion. You got nothing to lose, literally, because the first consultation will be for free. And when I met with them, yeah, I came away impressed because I'm not just getting an individual, I'm getting a team. I'm getting a team that has experience and knows what they're talking about, and they're going to listen to me to hear what I have to say and what my goals are and aspirations. And then together, you collaborate and you come up with a plan, and away you go. Much like it was with the Jazz when they drafted Darren Peterson, and now away we go. 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

0: He's been working out twice a day, every day, and he feels great. And, you know, when he did show me his tattoo, he looks stronger already. He's been working pretty hard. You know, our doctors went through everything from the combine and all the tests that were ordered, and we feel very comfortable, and he's ready to hit the ground running. But we plan on seeing him in summer league.
1: DJ PK, there is Austin Ainge talking about Darren Peterson. The Jazz used the second pick in the draft to bring in the Kansas star. A big night in New York, and the guy who was there for all of it joins us now, Ben Anderson. You hear him with Jake from 2 till 6 right here on The Zone. Ben, good morning.
2: Hey, DJ. Hey, PK.
3: Hello.
1: So you're there, you're the station's eyes and ears, and you get to go backstage and have conversations with people. When this recedes into your memory, there's probably a couple details you'll hold on to. What are your big takeaways from this night? What'd you see, what'd you hear that's going to stick with you?
2: Yeah, I guess it's the big surprise of what Darren's actual personality, at least for now, seems to be versus what he was billed as at Kansas, which was, you know, this quiet Kawhi Leonard type player. You know, I've talked to Kawhi before. He is extremely quiet. He's very serious. He doesn't seem to really loosen up hardly at all. And that's not the case with Darren. Darren's quite loose. He's definitely a pro. I mean, you can tell he's very mature for his age, but he does not seem like somebody who's going to have a hard time fitting in. He doesn't seem like he's going to have a hard time, you know, finding his teammates and becoming one of them. I think that kind of 180 compared to what the expectation was most surprising to me.
3: He said that he thinks, along with Keontae George, that they can form a dynamic, if not the best backcourt in the league. Just wondering, as far as the assimilation process, you know, Ace Bailey is already there, obviously. How do you think those three fit together with what the front court has?
2: I mean, at some point, you might have to replace one of the front court players with Ace Bailey if Ace Bailey is good enough to do it. For now, I suspect Ace and Darren will play probably pretty similar roles. Obviously, Darren will be able to play a little bit more point guard, but early in his career, I don't know how much he's going to be tasked with that. You know, Keontae George, he can play off the ball as well, so that might be his best opportunity. But if he's playing with the second unit, I still think Isaiah Collier, assuming he's on the team, is going to get the majority of those reps as a point guard, and that might make Darren's life really easy. He doesn't have to go out there and, you know, get everybody involved. He can kind of just focus on his own game, getting shots up, and that's his skill that should translate right away in addition to what he does on the defensive end. I mean, he is a pure shooter, and I think that's something the Jazz could certainly use.
1: You do a podcast with Chandler Holt here at KSL Sports every Monday. You guys have your Jazz Notes podcast, and Chandler posted something on social media last night, a quote from that apparently Peterson told his agent after the NBA draft combine. Something about Utah I like. Their energy. I feel like I could be with those guys. Close quote. Do we need to remember quotes like this? Is this a kind of quote that just tells us what a bunch of smoke screens the draft is and how much people are trying to manipulate it? I mean, it was the whole Ace Bailey saga a year ago. Now this quote and worried about him not working out here, yet he's telling his agent this. Should this just be a lesson to us all about the draft process?
2: Yeah, I think I even brought it up on your show that, you know, when the Jazz drafted Dante Exum, they kind of, not famously, but notoriously passed on Marcus Smart, who ended up being a very good NBA player. And the rumor was Marcus didn't want to come out to Utah to work out because they already had Trey Burke on the team and he wanted to be a point guard. And then we learned like 5 years later that he and Quinn Snyder talked for several hours the night before the draft. So I do think these teams always find a way to get in contact. And while agents try to position their players, teams try to position and keep everything hidden, I suspect there's more contact behind the scenes than most people recognize because, you know, worst case scenario, you don't end up as the number one overall pick. It'd be nice to know who you're going to. It'd be nice for your family to know something about the state, the team, the organization. So I think the fact that this does get done probably should always remain in fans' eyes that this is something that just because you don't hear about it doesn't mean, you know, everyone's not dotting their I's and crossing their T's.
3: What was his group like as far as who was there with him?
2: It was just family. I think his agent was at the table as well, but he's pretty, I don't want to say small town, but I just don't think he needs a lot. I think he's pretty well contained. It seemed like his group is pretty well contained. You know, even walking around, and this is not a knock on A.J. DiBonzo at all. There's a lot of different ways to do this, and I've seen a lot of guys have success, but everywhere AJ went last night, you know, his dad was there. There was a huge group of family, a huge group of people, all of his handlers from D.C. It was just a lot. It's kind of a big crowd, and everybody noticed it as he was walking around because it was hard to miss. There was just so many people. it's just not really how Darren seems to operate. I mean, he's, you know, he had plenty of attention last night, but he's kind of a, I don't want to say the word loner. I don't think he needs a lot. I don't think he wants a lot. I think he likes his privacy. It seems like he likes to be kind of low down and quiet. And I won't be surprised if that falls into Utah.
1: It looked like as you went around the table, I was guessing mother, brother, sister, dad, agent, and then somebody. I don't know if you got to meet any of them or talk to any of them.
2: No, I mean, they weren't in the green room, or I mean, they were in the green room, but they didn't follow him down to the press conference area at all. And again, AJ's dad is his agent, so it makes sense why he would be around. But no, there just was not a lot of bodies or anyone guiding him around. I do think he's comfortable being on his own. I'll be curious who ends up coming to Salt Lake with him. Some guys bring, you know, a lot of people. Taylor Hendricks notoriously brought his mom, and his brother transferred to UVU. I think he was happy to have his infrastructure around him. And I think Keontae George came out here with a cat and his girlfriend and ended up getting a dog. But not everyone needs the, you know, the whole group.
3: It seems like in listening to Austin Ainge that obviously we knew that there was a strong possibility that he would be available, but that they feel like all the potential issues have been answered and they're not question marks. It's going to be as if it doesn't work, worst case scenario, it doesn't work. It's going to be because he's not a good enough player, and we all think he's a good enough player. So it'll work. It's just a matter of what level to the degree that it does work. But the point I'm asking in the question in your conversations was their level of comfortability in my mind came fairly early about these questions of him not playing. And so then they solidified on drafting him. How did you see that?
2: Yeah, I think based on the fact that the team has relatively strong ties to Cam Boozer through Carlos, probably understand everything Carlos or Cam Boozer has done for several years because they've scouted him just as closely as I'm sure they did with both A.J. DeBonsa and Darren Peterson, that if the Jazz were comfortable passing on a player as good as Cam, probably means they were pretty assured that there was nothing long-term wrong with Darren Peterson. Now, let's see. He's got to get on the floor. He's got to actually prove it. And if it continues to linger and plague him, then it could be one of the bigger mistakes the Jazz have ever made. And sometimes you don't know those things until they actually get on the court. But Darren, you know, he said one of his goals is to play all 82 games this year. He wants to get out there. He says he, you know, recognizes he wasn't able to accomplish just simply being on the floor at Kansas what he wanted to. So he thinks that's something that's fixed. The Jazz clearly think it's something that's fixed. Otherwise, I don't think they would have had any problem passing on him because there was very good options behind him still.
1: We get to see a lot on TV, but I don't know if we get to see everything. When he went back and did the media, did you get any more interaction with him, hear anything, or they whisk him away after the a quick media session there in New York?
2: No, he doesn't seem too big for anybody. Now, that's why the draft is fun. These guys generally haven't had a bunch of paychecks hit. You know, no, that's different in college. He's got some money, I'm sure. And I heard he signed an absolutely massive deal with Adidas yesterday. I overheard, and this was just on the train, but I think it was agents talking, that it's the biggest deal for a rookie since LeBron James.
1: Yeah.
2: So Adidas made a very significant investment in him, but no, I don't think he's bigger than this. I don't think he's acting bigger than this. I think he's enjoying himself. I think he understands how to enjoy himself, and you can just kind of tell he ranked his favorite movies. His, you know, picture on Twitter is Edward Scissorhands, which is a weird 90s throwback. He's a little bit of a different kid. I'm not sure he's your average 19-year-old.
3: How was the scene back there? Because the draft was so ballyhooed for so long. I'm just wondering, compared to the other ones that you may have covered, was it more exciting, more publicity and noise around it?
2: No, it seemed a little quieter. I was a little surprised by that. Now, maybe it's because of who was actually there. I mean, not a knock on BYU, but A.J. DeBonsa didn't go to, you know, Duke, didn't go to Michigan, didn't go to one of the bigger college basketball schools. Traditionally, though, BYU's working towards that. You know, so while there were some faces there, it wasn't like Coach Calipari was sitting, you know, by his side the way he was with Darius Acuff. And then the Jazz having the number 2 overall pick and Darren Peterson being a little bit of a mystery himself didn't seem to have, you know, a huge media following. And Cam Boozer's, you know, very buttoned up. He's just very quiet. And then the fact that it went Washington, Utah, Memphis isn't exactly, you know, Los Angeles, New York, Miami as far as drafting at the top. So I didn't think there was crazy, crazy media around. And because I've been in a few years, I wonder if kind of the attention to the draft is kind of smaller than it used to be in person. But it was pretty calm. And then the fact that it went mostly chalk for the first at least four picks and maybe the top eight picks, I think that reduced a little bit of the excitement around the building as well.
1: Is there a Knicks hangover too? These people can't get up for the draft. They were just celebrating an NBA championship.
2: I kind of felt that around the city. I was expecting with the World Cup it to be pretty loud here and pretty crazy. And you can tell, I mean, there's a lot of soccer kits, running around. But there's still some barricades up by Madison Square Garden where I think the parade was. So I do wonder if everyone's a little bit, I don't want to say basketballed out, but certainly got their fill.
3: So you say it went according to form. Anything catch you off guard?
2: I think the whole weekend with Dusty May was kind of surprising, leaving Michigan and then them taking Merez Johnson with the 9th overall pick when, you know, you hire a guy the day before the draft. Now, I know it's not the first time they had talked, but the fact that they ended up picking a Michigan guy and the 3rd Michigan guy, you know, I think a lot of people thought Yaxel Lendeborg or Adai Mara would have gone first. So that was interesting, though I really like Merez Johnson, so I like the pick. But I thought that was interesting. The fact that the Thunder ended up still making their pick. I mean, I know they had 2 picks, and they ended up with Bennett Sturts, I believe. I kind of wondered if they would be more aggressive to try to trade up. But otherwise, again, just kind of, I think teams are a little feeling held hostage by not knowing how to use future picks. So I don't think there was a lot of trades on draft night last night, you know, using a pick from next year or a pick from 2 years ago, because nobody knows what type of value they're going to have. So it's safer to just hold on to them for the time being.
1: I think that's part of it. But also all this talk that the next draft is bad and one after that is pretty mediocre. This draft was supposed to be good. So the whole thought, well, do you really want to trade these top picks? It's not like the commissioner was running back out there announcing, you know, trades as we move through the, you know, top dozen picks. I thought it kind of underscored the fact that we've been saying everybody says this is a good draft, but the actions really backed up the words. Young talent, rookie contracts are valuable, and these guys are all pretty good players with pretty high expectations. So we'll see how it plays out, but the team seemed to really back it up with the decisions they made here in the first half of the draft.
2: Yeah, I think you're right. I mean, the fact that, you know, Koa Pete, I mean, he would have gone top 10 in the Cody Williams draft. He went 30th. You know, I mean, in all honesty, that's a very similar type of player coming out of Arizona with, you know, some good physical tools in a game that's still developing. So obviously, yeah, I've heard that the next 2 drafts are, you know, flat out lousy. So I don't think anyone's really excited to be a part of them, which probably explains why the Jazz were willing to give up some of the picks they were to Memphis in the Jaren Jackson Jr. trade. But I do think this draft is, at least at the end, everybody bought into the hype. Now, we'll see what it actually looks like a few years from now. Not every draft lives up to the hype, but certainly it seems like the front office has bought into it.
3: How many BYU folk were there in terms of we saw Kevin Young, but thinking that, okay, this is an opportunity to really push our institution off the backs and shoulders of AJ in terms of publicity? What did you see there?
2: I didn't see a lot. I was surprised. I thought I would see more BYU jerseys. I saw more Jazz jerseys. I don't know if I saw a single BYU jersey beyond any time you walk around in any other city, you're going to see a hat somewhere. But I really didn't feel a big contingent there. And that doesn't mean they weren't operating behind the scenes, but they weren't there on media day on Monday either. So it does feel like AJ's kind of moving forward. And look, he said he still wants to maintain a very strong connection to BYU. And I suspect Kevin Young will, you know, be happy to have that around and the entire basketball program. But I didn't see a lot of it. I was surprised a little bit on that front that, you know, this is a huge day for BYU as well. AJ's going to be their highest draft pick ever. It's hard to go higher than 1-1. So we will see. We'll see what that connection ends up, you know, how it manifests itself going forward. But I'm with you, PK. I was a little surprised that outside of Kevin Young and, of course, Yegor Demin plays for the Brooklyn Nets, and he was just kind of wandering around and actually turned me down for an interview.
3: Oh, he did?
2: He said he didn't want to get in trouble with the Brooklyn Nets PR people. And I said, hey, I don't want to get you in trouble either. So that's fine. But everyone was cool. He was very nice about it.
1: Ben, I'm curious now that they know who the draft pick is. We talked about how they're going to build the roster this summer. Now they know, right? If they're drafting a big, that's going to change things a little bit. But they drafted a guard. So priorities now, veteran guard, backup center, maybe a big who swings between the 3 and 4, but maybe not. How would you prioritize these with the roster spots they have left and the money they have left?
2: Yeah, I think another veteran ball handler. Just, I mean, Keontae George, Isaiah Collier, Darren Peterson is just a very young group still. They're talented, but they're really young. So I think there's probably situations where you'd want to bring one more person in, unless that ends up being Svi Mykhailiuk. I'm really curious about the front court behind Walker Kessler and Jaren Jackson Jr. Kyle Filipowski's a really skilled offensive player, but he's not a defensive player. Yusuf Nurkic is not a defensive player either if he comes back. So I think they could use a backup big that could provide a little bit of rim protection, or they're just going to have to balance having Walker and Jaren out there, you know, for 48 minutes a night in some role. And that's possible, but we need to figure out how much they're comfortable playing Jaren at the five. I mean, he has not done that particularly well throughout his career. And just because it seems convenient doesn't necessarily mean the Jazz have to do it.
3: July 4th afternoons, the Huntsman Center going to be sold out.
2: I would imagine. I mean, I know it's the 250th anniversary of the state or the country, so that might be a little bit of a distraction, but you guys saw the draft party last night. I'm sure you had some fans come down and hang out at JCW's as well.
3: Yeah.
2: There's a lot of excitement about this team, and the fact that I think you're going to get both Ace Bailey and Darren Peterson on the floor together is the best summer league roster the Jazz have probably ever fielded.
3: I'll go down to Vegas and win this thing. The first of many titles. I see what you're saying.
2: We'll see. We'll see how much Ace ends up playing. I haven't heard anything, but maybe he doesn't end up going all the way down to Vegas and still, you know, suiting up in some of those games. Maybe he does. The second year guys traditionally do, but Ace isn't your traditional second year guy.
1: You think there are any guys on the roster? PK was talking yesterday, and he's right. I couldn't name off the top of my head everybody who played for the Jazz last year. Maybe you could. I think there were like 25 guys. I might be off on the number, but I think I remember something at the end of the season about that was like the 24th or 25th player who suited up for the team this year. Did they find any diamonds in the rough? Obviously, some of those guys, they were trying to lose games, and every loss was important because they needed every loss and to win the coin flip of Sacramento to get to number two. So some of those guys clearly are just on their way, but was there anybody in there that we're not talking about or overlooking who's going to be part of this?
2: I think Blake Hinson has a real chance as a two-way contract guy that signed a two-year, two-way contract. He's 26 years old. I mean, he shot like 47% from three last year, and it was a weird role. Again, a role that is not going to be there for him this season as the Jazz are trying to actually compete. He's not going to be able to shoot it every time he touches it, but if he makes it every time he shoots it, it's going to be a real feather in his cap. And, you know, Jazz did draft a player who conceivably could replace Bryce Sensabaugh, depending on who outplays, you know, one another coming up here in the offseason, and they're going to need shooting and they're going to need some size. And but I thought Blake Hinson played really well and is very affordable. And we know now how expensive contracts get very quickly. I mean, you're talking about a 26-year-old who's bounced around the NBA a little bit in the G League. It's never really broken through and really seemed to break through. He's got the body, certainly seems to have the demeanor. So that's a name I would keep an eye on as a chance to make the roster, A, as a two-way player, and then eventually maybe move that up to a minimum-level contract that could potentially replace somebody else and give the Jazz some save money.
1: Ben, we appreciate it as always. 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
2: Thanks, guys.
1: Ben Anderson from New York, where he's covering the draft. DJ PK, Matt Tate, covers the Kansas Jayhawks. He'll talk Darren Peterson with us after the break. He joins us from our R1S1 Sports and Wave the Wheat. Matt Tate on Darren Peterson next. Stay with us.
4: And now, a look at traffic from the KSL Traffic Center.
5: That slowing northbound I-215's east belt on the approach to the mouth of Parley's Canyon. It's actually growing now with no apparent cause. Just backing up in that traffic. Obviously, you want to avoid that if you can. Otherwise, typical delays to the 8 o'clock hour on I-15 was slowing at the point of the mountain. South Interchange and North Salt Lake as you come northbound or southbound towards downtown. At UTA, we move your early mornings, your long days, your big plans. We move purpose, we move you. Plan your trip today at RideUTA.com. With your KSL traffic update, I'm Jake Hatch right here on 97.5, the KSL Sports Zone.
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7: You mentioned Walker Kessler. 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

0: play all 82 games. Come up here out of Kansas, I didn't need to play all the games that I wanted to. My first goal was to play all 82. Then make the playoffs. Try to get a ring. I've seen a lot of some rookies get deep in the playoffs, and they kind of inspire me to get there. They kept them short, but I want to get all the way in and get a ring.
1: 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Play all 82. Get a ring. Old school. He knows what everybody's been saying.
2: I don't understand why rings are such a big deal. I don't wear jewelry. A ring.
1: It represents the championship.
2: I want to win one. I understand that passion. That's what, that's the pinnacle of team play, obviously, is to get that. And those are lofty goals. Might as well have them. I'd rather have them than not have them. He said all the right things.
1: He's clearly heard what everybody's saying. He knows why he fell to number two, and it puts a chip on his shoulder, which he also said on the list of right things he said. We played that quote from him earlier this morning.
2: Right.
1: Boxes have been checked. Next up, as you like to say, 4th of July, the afternoon. Fireworks at the Huntsman Center, and then go watch fireworks in the sky.
2: Yeah, I bought season tickets to the Summer League this year.
1: All three games, huh?
3: Big all spender. Session pass, I like it.
1: Big spender. DJ PK, we're joined now by Matt Tate, covering the Kansas Jayhawks for R1S1 Sports and Wave the Wheat. Matt, good morning.
4: Good morning. How are we doing, fellas?
1: Well, everyone here is all fired up about the draft. They finally know who the Jazz are getting. There was lots of drama and twists and turns and wondering. And I bet you hear me say there was lots of twists and turns, and you think, that dude has no idea.
4: Yeah, that's fair. I just talked with your producer. He said, you're ready to talk some Darren Peterson? And I said, always, because I talked a ton of Darren Peterson in the last 10 months, good, bad, and otherwise. But You know, Utah got an absolute stud. I've been doing this a long time. I've covered pretty much every one and done player who's come through Kansas under Self. I've seen some divas. I've seen some, you know, diamonds in the rough. I've seen all kinds of different players and everything in between that. And I honestly don't know that I've enjoyed one quite as much as I enjoyed Darren Peterson. That's not to say he's my favorite player I've ever covered. There's 4-year guys that you build relationships with and you watch them grow up, and those kinds of things definitely make a difference in your ability to get to know people. But as far as the one and dones with the most hype and all the buzz that came with that guy, the outside perception honestly couldn't be more off. Utah got a stud, they got a star, they got a great human being, and he's going to show it, and the organization and the fans are going to love it.
2: Clearly, with the Kansas fans and probably with the coaches and all that, there was some frustration when he wasn't playing as much as anticipated, and he took himself out, certainly in that BYU game in the second half. I'm wondering, how did you see his demeanor in terms of how he handled that? Because there was a lot of heavy criticism directed at that situation.
4: Yeah, there was, and you've heard the Kobe comparisons, and obviously that's high praise and a little bit crazy in a lot of ways, because, you know, Kobe's what, a top two, top three player of all time. So I get why people kind of shake their head or tilt their head when they hear that. But I do think that, and I wrote this morning, one of Darren's biggest Kobe traits, I think, is just the thick skin, man. He let all of that roll off his back. I mean, obviously, it gets to a point where it bothers you. I don't care who you are, and I don't care what we're talking about. I mean, when you get criticized literally after every game you play or don't play, at some point it's going to bother you. But we never saw it boil over. We never saw it, really get to him. We never saw him explode. We never saw him, fight back. We never saw him, want to yell at anybody or show frustration. I mean, he just kind of shrugged every time it got brought up or every time he was asked directly about it, and he said that's their opinion, I'm comfortable with who I am, or that's how they feel. I'm not going to worry about it. I don't think about the noise. I don't care about that stuff. I mean, you know, he handled it like a very mature young man, and certainly more than you'd expect from a college freshman. So it was frustrating. It was frustrating for everyone involved, and that includes Darren. I mean, I don't know how many times we heard Bill Self or Darren himself say, you know, if he could be out there, he would. And it was killing him to not play. And I think the narrative became, well, he doesn't care about basketball. It doesn't matter to him. It doesn't mean as much. This is not something he's committed to. All of that stuff's crazy. It really is. I mean, this guy lives and breathes basketball. It's all he knows. It's all he does. It's all he cares about. And so even though he didn't show it, and I credit him for not showing it, because a lot of guys would melt down in that situation or, you know, certainly let it boil over. Even though he didn't show that, which some people wanted, you know, to see some fire, to see some frustration, they wanted to see him kick a chair, you know, or whatever it would be. I know it ate at him. I know it killed him. I know he would have rather been out there than not. And so there's a lot that went into it. Some of it, you know, injury related, some of it mental, some of it a combination of the two. There was a lot that went into that whole thing, that whole season. But the bottom line is, you know, the guy wanted to play. And one of the things I judged the most, man, sort of when this all was happening was, you know, the fans and KU Twitter and everything were melting down themselves and freaking out and criticizing him and calling him this and calling him that. And it reached the national level. I mean, you had Stephen A. calling him that. You had Kendrick Perkins calling him that. I mean, it was at a national level at one point. I think it was over All-Star Weekend in the NBA, so that helped too, because they didn't have as much to talk about elsewhere. But one of the things that I always looked at, and one of the things that always meant the most to me in terms of evaluating the situation for what it really was, is the fact that Darren Peterson's teammates weren't bothered by it at all. They loved the guy. They cared about him. They supported him. And, yeah, they wanted him out there, but it wasn't like he was some diva and they were tired of it. And it was the Darren Peterson show and they were just afterthoughts. I mean, he immersed himself in the culture. He cared about his teammates and they cared about him. And, you know, for my money, that's the kind of stuff you get drafted on. I mean, that's the kind you can play ball. Everybody can put the basket in, or the ball in the basket. But when you're looking to build a franchise or you're looking for a franchise type of player, like you can get at the number two position in the draft, to me, that's the kind of thing you want to look at. And Darren's got all that stuff in spades. He's a phenomenal teammate and he will fit in great there.
1: You've touched on a couple things right there when you say phenomenal teammate. I'm curious, when the Jazz did their homework and they talked to his teammates at Kansas, what do you think they heard?
4: I think they heard, most likely, man, those guys probably talked about his talent. Because day one, when he got to Lawrence and you know, first set foot on campus as a member of the team and a student at KU, you know, those guys were marveling at what he could do. I mean, it didn't matter if they were starters, didn't matter if they were walk-ons, it didn't matter who they were. Every time we got to talk to somebody about him, they were like, I've never seen anybody do what he does. And so as much as I think, you know, if they dove deeper and asked him about, you know, okay, how was he in the locker room? How was he during timeouts? How was he at the dorm and things like that? I'm sure they had a glowing review for him there too. They hung out together. They spent time together, meaningful time. It wasn't like Darren was just here on a stopover. He, you know, he's got friends here that probably aren't going to play at the next level that he'll be friends with for a long time. And he talked about that in the locker room after their loss to St. John's in the NCAA tournament. I mean, he said it meant the world to him to come to Kansas, and he's got lifelong friends and guys who he's going to be in their weddings and things like that. I mean, you know, maybe that all sounds good, but to me, Darren's not the kind of guy that's going to say stuff just to say stuff. He's going to say what he means, and he always did. And so I think that stuff would come out, but I definitely think the first thing every one of those guys would talk about is just how freaking talented he is. It wowed them, and those were some pretty good players too, but they made it very clear from minute one that what they were seeing, what they were playing with, who this guy was unlike anything they'd ever seen.
2: After he was drafted, we had an opportunity to interview him on the telephone, and I asked him a question about, you know, having motivation of not going number one. I'm going to play you his response, and then I want you to respond to it.
5: Now I'm with the Jazz, and I'm super excited to get there. And it'll definitely keep a chip on my shoulder throughout my whole career. And I'll take it out on everybody, not just that guy in particular.
2: Go ahead.
4: I love it. I saw you guys tweet that last night. I mixed it into my story, actually, because it's perfect. It's him. It's funny, too, because I asked Bill Self the same thing after the draft, or after Darren was picked. I said, is he the kind of player or person that's going to use that as motivation and fuel, being slighted and not being taken number one? And you know, classic Self, he said, well, first of all, I have a hard time saying that you know, if you go number two in the draft, you were slighted. You know, so I'm not gonna go there, is basically what he said. But he did say, I do know the kid well enough to know that he will find and use anything out there for motivation to help him in the future. And so I love the comment. I think that's exactly right. I think that you know, I was only around him a year, and not around him a ton, but enough to truly get a feel for who he is. He's a killer, and that's not just words. That's not just a soundbite. That's not just something that he thought would sound good and make everybody laugh or smile or whatever. I think he means it. And, you know, again, that's the Kobe comp, right? That's you could beat Kobe in a game of pool in the summer when no one else was in the bar and it didn't matter and there wasn't any money on the line and he was playing left-handed, and he would still remember that the next time he played you, and he would try to take it out on you then. You know, Darren's not quite there yet. I do want to hesitate to completely make that comp, because Kobe was one of one, I think, but Darren is inspired by that, and he's studied that, and he wants to be that same way. And so I think that, I think he means it. I think he wants to be the best at everything he does. And so throughout this point in his career, that's meant, you know, being the best in high school. That's meant being the best in his draft class. That's meant being the best in college. That obviously didn't work out because of all the circumstances and injuries and issues that he had. But, you know, even with that said, man, he played a lot of games where he didn't really play the second half, as you mentioned in that BYU game. And the guy still averaged 20 points a game. He was not a liability. It was an issue, and it was something they had to work through, and Self had to learn how to coach kind of two different teams, really. But man, when he was in the game, he put up numbers, and so it's an efficiency thing with him, and if he is able to stay healthy and meet that goal like he talked about last night of playing all 82 games and all of that stuff, I mean, his numbers are going to be phenomenal. But it will be that, you know, on any given night, his motivation will be, I want to show up and I want to be the best player in the gym. And that doesn't matter. It doesn't matter if LeBron's there. It doesn't matter if Joker's there. It doesn't matter if whoever's there. You know, his goal will be to, you know, make sure he puts on enough of a show and shows people that dude's the best player on the court. And, you know, he won't succeed every night. We know that. But when that's your motivation and that's how you're driven and that's what you want, man, it tends to produce good things more often than not. And as long as he can stay healthy you know, be supported and be developed and continue the ride that he's on, so to speak, you know, he's just going to keep getting better. That's the crazy thing. I mean, they got a heck of a player, and there's no doubt in my mind that 2, 3, 4 years from now, he'll be even better, because that's what happens. He's still young, and he's just now reaching the NBA level, and he'll have to get better to do what he wants to do there.
1: Matt, when you heard the whole creatine explanation for why things went so bizarrely, how did that land with you, and what did you hear when you started asking around about it? Because I bet you were asking around about it.
4: Yeah, it made sense. In a sense, I guess I you know, it always seemed like it was something that you know, we weren't hearing about. It always seemed like it was there was something else here. And obviously a lot of people jumped to the load management thing and you know, that his agent or his camp or his family or whoever was telling him when to come out and when not to play and all that stuff. And who knows, maybe that was true. I mean, I wouldn't say that's crazy either. I mean, I think that, and I wrote this a few times too, like, I think that if it were me or my son, I probably would have handled it very much the same way. I might have been a little more transparent with it. I think that's where they kind of misstepped. I think they could have come out and said, hey, this is what we're doing and this is why. And you know, when you bring a kid up from age 4, 5, 6, all the way through middle school and high school, and the spotlight, he's been under the spotlight and the microscope's been on him throughout that whole time. I mean, he was the best eighth grader. He was the best, you know, 16-year-old. He was the best in his high school class, right? I mean, this has been a life's journey for him. And so they were doing all of that work, all of that extra stuff, everything he put into it to get to this level, to be an NBA player, to make it to the league. And so when you get to the point where you're 10 months away from reaching that goal, you know, I don't think I would push any kind of injury either. I don't think I would ask my son to do that either. I mean, I think that's where it kind of became one of those things where it grew a life of its own, it being the story, because if they were protecting him, or if he was, you know, mentally protecting himself even, I don't know that there's a whole lot of people that would complain about that, as long as you just went out and said it. And that was the issue. They didn't really say it. And so the creatine thing, you know, sure. I mean, if that was part of it, then, that kind of falls into that same category for me. Like, it would have been great to hear about that when it was all going on, you know, back in January or whatever it would have been. So, that was a little confusing to me. Having said that though, it did make sense, because it was one of the strangest things I've ever seen, because, again, I've been doing this a long time, and I've known Bill Self for a long time, and you want to talk about another straight shooter. Self doesn't say anything just to say it. And for 2 years, maybe longer, he spent any opportunity he could find talking this guy up as the most talented, best player they've ever recruited to Kansas. There were times during the 24-25 season, when Darren was still a senior in high school, when we would have a post-game press conference or a midweek press conference with Self, and once it was over, however long, 15 minutes or whatever it was, at the end of it, if nobody brought up Darren, or if he didn't bring up Darren, he would say, guys, no questions about Darren? I mean, this dude was – he was so ready to coach this guy. And again, he doesn't just, you know, blow guys up like that for no reason. He doesn't build the hype like that for no reason. In fact, he does the opposite. Self will be the first to downplay anybody or

it had to be about more than just the mental side of it, or whatever load management anybody wants to say, or whatever that was. I mean, there had to be something that was affecting him physically and affecting his explosiveness, because I saw, you know, enough in high school, and obviously self saw a ton, to know that the guy we were seeing was way more cautious out there than the guy who just let it go and was trying to dunk on everybody's head and was trying to, you know, kill the game and embarrass people in the process. You know, we saw that on a very few occasions during his time at Kansas, but it was very limited and few and far between. And so that made me think that, you know, this has to be more than just a mental thing. I think the mental part of it was huge, but there had to be something. So it made sense to me. I know there's still people out there that don't buy it, and that's fine too. I think it's all water under the bridge now. None of it matters, right? He's reached this point, and now he kind of gets a clean slate. And I think he recognizes that. I think he realizes that. And I think, knowing him the little that I do, I think he's over the moon about the opportunity to start fresh and show people who he is. And he talked about that, right? When he's talking about playing summer league, he said, you know, I want to show everybody that I'm back. So not only did Utah get an incredibly talented player, but they got an incredibly motivated guy too. And when you put those two things together, it's hard not to see great things in his future and probably pretty immediately. I mean, Self said last night, when you talk about what does it look like in 10 years, he said, I think we're talking about an 8-time All-Star. So, you know, that's incredible. I mean, there aren't very many guys that jump into the league and in their first 10 years are in the All-Star game 8 times. I mean, you know, you guys follow the division, especially. I mean, Jamal Murray's an unbelievable player for the Nuggets. He was an All-Star for the first time this year, you know, so All-Star stuff is a serious ceiling, and if Self's, you know, right about that, it's going to be unbelievable. And I still think he should have gone number one. There's no doubt in my mind that's who I would have taken, and that's not a knock on AJ. That's just I think Darren is in a class of his own. I think that you can put the ball in his hands and he can change the game and change a team immediately. And I think, you know, AJ is going to be phenomenal. He's going to have a great NBA career. I think he's an incredible player, but I think he needs help to get to that level. He's not the, you know, ball dominant playmaking kind of guy. I mean, he can make plays, but other people have to help him make plays way more than Darren. So I can't wait. I'm going to watch a lot of Utah basketball. I'm excited to see what he looks like, and from everyone I've talked to and everything I've heard, and obviously including, you know, stuff from him last night, it seems like a great fit. And more importantly, my hat's off to him for, you know, showing genuine excitement. This isn't an act. This isn't a show. I don't think he's devastated that he didn't go one. I think that was a goal. I think he would have loved to be the number one pick just for the, you know, add it to the resume kind of thing. But I think he sees that this Utah opportunity is a really good thing for him. And I think every time you hear him say he can't wait to be there and he's happy to be there, I think you should take that at face value, because I think that's exactly right. This guy does not say things that he doesn't mean. In fact, one more quick story as I'm rambling here. after the loss to St. John's in the second round of the NCAA tournament, we were out in San Diego and, you know, open locker room, and some of the TV cameras were asking Darren, you know, well, what are you going to remember about your only year at Kansas? And he said, I don't know if it's my only year. And of course, everybody's like, what? Come on, man. You know, and I think a lot of people in the room and crowded around him then kind of rolled their eyes like, here we go again. Another, you know, ridiculous thing coming out of the Darren Peterson story. And so everybody kind of moved on and, you know, went to shoot their shots or hit their deadlines or whatever. And I circled back when the locker room was almost empty and our clock was almost out. And I sat down with him and I said, hey, you know, like, you know what saying that means. Like, why did you say that? You know that someone's going to tweet it out and it's going to take on a life of its own and it's going to be this whole thing. And I said, I know you're smart enough to know that saying that produces a result that's going to add more to the story. And I said, so I'm just curious why you said it. And he goes, because right now that's the truth. And I say the truth. He said, I'm going to sit down with my family and we're going to talk about what's next. And if what's next is if what's best for me is to come back to Kansas, then that's what I'll do. And if not,

0: then I'll go pro. And I'm sure in that moment, even he knew, you know, he had to know that, that the NBA was the next step. He had to know that. But I think I love that story because I think it shows that this is a guy who is, you know, you always hear people talking about living where their feet are and being very present in the moment. And that instance and several others show that that's exactly who Darren is. I mean, to almost to a fault. I mean, he genuinely meant in that moment he didn't know if it was his last because they hadn't talked about it yet. So pretty cool story, pretty cool moment. And again, just a raw and real and honest dude. And I don't see him changing.
1: Matt, we appreciate the time and all the stories. Thanks so much. We'll talk to you again.
0: That sounds good, guys. Thanks for having me.
1: Matt Tate covering the Kansas Jayhawks for R1S1 Sports and Wave the Wheat. We got to take a break. When we come back, hopefully we'll be here. Yach, do we have to evacuate? There's something going on in the building.
2: Not quite yet.
1: Oh, good. All right, so we'll be here when we come back. That's good news.
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4: Welcome to... 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
5: Everything I have heard, Walker loves Utah. Walker wants to be in Utah. 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Walker would prefer to end up in Utah, but he just wants as much money as possible.
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5: The Jazz love Walker the person. 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You're just paying your dudes because you like your dudes, and that's not the job. 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

0: Wednesday, caller 12 right now wins a pair of tickets to watch Leonard Skinner at the Utah State Fair September 16th. 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Caller 12 right now to see Leonard Skinner at the Utah State Fair on September 16th. You know all those stories about the Kansas days from someone who clearly has, as he said, has an affinity, an affection for Darren Peterson. Make you even more excited, or is that just not possible at this point after he told you he had a chip on his shoulder and wants to play all 82 games? Literally the two things you wanted to hear out of him.
1: Yeah, I heard, I don't know if it's true, but that he was going or got a Kobe tat. That's a player.
2: He said he got it on his shoulder.
1: Okay, yeah. I mean, I hold Kobe in high esteem as a player.
0: I found it a little surprising just because Peterson would have been like,
1: doesn't matter.
0: 5 or 6 years old when Kobe was in.
1: It's the same thing with me, Willie Mays. I never saw Willie Mays play.
0: I get it, but it's still unusual. That makes you unusual, makes him unusual. I think people mostly admire the people they watch, and I just wouldn't think a 5 or 6 year old could get that attached. I don't know, stuff's out there on YouTube and all that, but still people live in the moment. It is easier than ever, for sure.
1: You know, watching in HD.
0: Right.
1: I never watched Willie in HD. But I think it's awesome that that's a role model to aspire to. And if you can get anywhere near it, then wow, that's the greatest pick in jazz history. We'll see how it develops here. But yeah, I think that he answered questions. The idea of him sitting out obviously was prevalent. And it's probably, I think, the only way he didn't go number one. Because he was targeted for number one for 3 years prior. And then it had this season, and he goes number two. And as Bill Self said, going number two is not exactly a shocking disgrace. I think if you're 10 years old, hey, in 7 or 8 years, you can be the number two pick in the draft. I mean, we'd all go crazy over that. That would be unbelievable, right?
0: But you want a hyper-competitive person who's driven to win championships, and so you don't accept two when one is in reach.
1: All that stuff doesn't matter anymore. Now it's how you produce. And he said that. I'm now an NBA player. Yep. So everything before is irrelevant. It's what you do from this moment on that will define your career. And if you go on and have a legendary NBA career, nobody gives a crap what happened in Kansas. And the Jazz were shrewd enough to do all these things to get themselves in this position, and they took advantage of it. If it comes to pass in 2045 that when he's being enshrined, that he had this phenomenal career, and that's the intent, and that's the goal. And along the way, in order to get there, you're going to have team success, presumably, and that's what it matters. And then you'll have all the money and all the accolades and everything you could possibly want.
0: It did cost him about $8 million dropping from one to two. That is a drop in the bucket versus what he's going to earn later in his career.
1: Well, what he's already earning now with the scoot. The
0: Adidas deal and the NIL money he got at Kansas. Yeah. All right, DJ PK, when we come back, Brian Geltzeiler, SiriusXM NBA Radio and NBA TV contributor, joins us next to talk draft and Darren Peterson. Stay with us.
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20: The celebration stops tonight. Like, I got drafted today, but tomorrow I'm now an NBA player, so get home, I'm going to work out until I got to report to Utah. Like I said, balls first. I'm a grinder. Like I said, Kobe's my guy, and I'm inspired by him. So I just kind of try to think, what Kobe do right now? I think he can get drafted and move on and try to go be the best thing possible. So that's what I'm going to do. I see a guy with number one on the screen up there right now, so I'm extra motivated.
0: 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You hear the music. You know it's time to bring in Brian Geltzeiler once again, SiriusXM NBA Radio and NBA TV contributor. Brian, good morning.
21: Good morning, gentlemen. How are we doing?
0: We are doing well. How do you believe the Utah Jazz are doing after selecting Darren Peterson?
21: Fantastic. Wonderful pick, fantastic player, has a chance to be a first-team All-NBA guy before all said and done. This is what you do when you have the number two pick in this draft, and I'm thrilled for the Jazz, I'm thrilled for Jazz fans, and this is going to be a very, very interesting team coming up this year, because I do think Peterson has the potential to be an immediate impact type of guy. Things are finally, after a while here, trending up in Utah.
1: You saw Ace Bailey play. I'm sure you're well aware of his game, and you know of Keyonte George because you're an NBA guy. How do you think it all fits together?
21: Very well. I think you're going to have a three-guard rotation. I think Peterson can play both guard spots. I think that what you needed to do, there's going to be games with George where he's just not making shots. And he likes to take shots, as you guys well know. And I kind of compare George to a Jamal Crawford type of player. When it's going well for him, ride him. It's wonderful to have him out there. But you need to have the kind of roster that can put him on the bench when it's not going well and still function at a high level. Meet Darren Peterson. And that's what they're able to do right now with those three guys in the backcourt. When George has it going well, great. You can even, Bailey's big enough and Peterson's big enough that you could play small too and have the three of them on the floor together. But if George doesn't have it going, you now are not necessarily at the mercy of his whims or his sometimes questionable shot selection. And I like Keyonte George. I don't want it to feel like I'm piling on him because I think he's still a young player that can work some of this stuff out. And we've seen more than flashes of some brilliance from this guy. So I really do think he can play. But I love the structure of this Jazz team right now. I think that, you know, they didn't overthink it. No one overthought it in those first four picks. And I got to give all four of those teams credit. But for the Jazz here, the chalk pick, Darren Peterson, was the correct pick.
0: Everybody's focused on the offensive end of the floor. There's a half dozen guys who, or certainly five guys, maybe six, who could score a bunch of points for them. That'll enable the coach to maybe prioritize defense, and they will have Kessler and Jackson, who combined only played 7 years ago, but they've been one of the worst teams in the league in this tanking phase. They've got to get a lot better. Do you think the fact that Peterson has chosen Kobe as the favorite player, he's getting a Kobe tat on his shoulder. A.J. DeBonta says Durant. That's no surprise, right? A.J.'s watched a big chunk of Durant's career. But the ages don't really line up for Kobe. Does that tell us something about Peterson, the way he's going to want to defend in the NBA?
21: Yeah, maybe. It's easy to say that and do that. I don't know that that's a clear indication, but I will give you a clear indication. And you guys know this. We've discussed this many a time. My radio partner, my close friend Sam Mitchell, coached Darren Peterson for about 50 games over two summers and knows him and knows his family very well. Any thought that Darren Peterson does not defend well, that is not true. He will bust his butt on that end of the floor. He to me will be a very, very good defensive player. He has a ton of competitive fire. He is a quiet leader, but one of the guys off the floor. And it's very important to note that. Peterson is well-liked by teammates. I know a lot of the stories out of Kansas. I think he may have had a bad voice in his ear there, from what I understand, in terms of saying, hey, prioritize the NBA over Kansas, and maybe listened a little too much. I'm not sure I buy the creatine story or the cramping, but my point being is that everything Sam has told me, everything that I've seen, is that this guy has a chance to be a high-level defensive player in this league. So, the Kobe tattoo notwithstanding, I have a lot of confidence in Darren Peterson as an excellent two-way player.
1: I think now that you're an NBA player, it's going to be up to you, you know, whoever you is, the individual. And we saw that. We saw that from Jalen Brunson, you know, he's talked about, they replayed when he signed, and I can't do this, I can't do that, but you can't judge my heart. And Brian, I live in Utah, and I'm not really sure why I live in Utah, but I'm still a Jersey guy, and I wake up every day thinking, okay, who can I exact revenge from today? Who got under my skin, and who am I going to prove wrong? And so I had the opportunity to interview in a phone call with a couple other guys on our station, Darren Peterson, and I asked him, what do you think about going number two in terms of providing motivation? And I don't know if you heard the answer, but I'm going to play it for you right now and get your response.
2: Now I'm with the Jazz, and I'm super excited to get there. And it'll definitely keep a chip on my shoulder throughout my whole career. And I'll take it out on everybody, not just that guy in particular.
1: And that one guy in particular would be A.J. DeBonta, because he went ahead of him. Just get your reaction, because to me, that just screamed what I needed to hear.
21: I totally agree. But that's consistent with everything that, A, I've seen out of Peterson with what I've watched, and B, with everything Sam has told me about him. Sam describes him as a killer. And guys, I can't stress it enough. Sam's not throwing that around about guys. You know, we do a segment on our show every week called Unranked Mofos. And it's all based upon a YouTube rant that Sam had to an Adidas Nation 16U team that he coached that had Zion Williamson on it, Cam Reddish, Naz Reid, and Quentin Grimes. And what Sam's saying in the rant was that it doesn't matter where you're ranked. Guys are coming to take your lunch every single time you step on the floor. And he's yelling at his team in a game that they won about just generally being outworked. Sam, here's my point. Sam isn't always partial to guys that have been ranked high their entire high school career on a national level. He looks at those guys kind of with a little bit of a skeptical eye because those are guys that act at times like they're entitled to things. Darren Peterson, who's had his moments here at Kansas, to be fair, for the most part, does not act like he's entitled to anything. He wants to go and rip the throat out of the guy across from him. And I think he just kind of said it best from everything I understand about him. Not just A.J. Devonta, everyone. That's how Darren Peterson is wired. The Jazz got themselves a guy I think is going to be a very good player immediately and not far away from being a great player in the NBA.
0: Well, I'm glad he added that, everyone, because he's only going to play two games against that guy at the most, and he's going to play 80 against everybody else at the most. So I'm glad he threw that in there. And there is this whole, because everybody here, well, not everybody, but older fans here watch Stockton and Malone, and it took them forever to get to the NBA Finals, but they got there, right? Now, teams, you tank for 2, 3, 4 years, then you're on the elevator for 2, 3, 4 years, and then everyone's overpaid and they got to tear it up because they don't have enough money to keep the group together. And we're already starting to see that with the Thunder, and they're going to have to jettison some guys. How big is an advantage is it going to be to have him presumably, hopefully, overperforming his rookie contract in an age when teams just don't have enough money to keep their groups together?
21: It's going to be enormously important under one condition. They don't spend frivolously while they have him on the rookie deal and then end up in a situation with contracts on the books that are not movable and then having to turn around and pay Peterson. The thing that happens with some teams is they forget how quick those rookie scale deals expire. And the Thunder have been very good at it. But again, now the Thunder, part of having all these first round picks is being able to say goodbye to higher priced guys to be able to replace them with rookie scale deals. And I think you're going to see that with Isaiah Hartenstein and Adai Mara, who they drafted last night. I think that's going to be a seamless move in where essentially you're going to save $20 million a year and have Mara play the same position as Hartenstein, who I think may not be as good as Hartenstein early on, but fits every bit as well, if not better. So, but you have to be careful how you dole out those contracts. Listen, Jaren Jackson's making a lot of money, and it all leads to something that you haven't asked me about yet, but I'm going to comment on right now, which is the Walker Kessler offer, which I think Walker Kessler is absolutely insane to not put his signature on it. And I get the fact that there's teams out there that have cap space. But if I'm Walker Kessler's agent, my antennas just went up the night before the draft when you see the Nets use a chunk of their open cap space on Julius Randle and the Bulls use a chunk of their open cap space to bring in Nick Claxton. You got that cap space is precious in the second apron era. And Walker Kessler should take a look at Jonathan Kuminga and Quentin Grimes and Cam Thomas and see what they went through and use Josh Giddey as his model, who signed probably was a little bit of a below-market offer in terms of what he thought he was worth and what his numbers indicate, but he's locked into decent money for 5 years. The offer they made Walker Kessler is beyond fair. Matter of fact, it may be a little bit rich for what he's done with the fact that he hasn't been able to stay on the floor for the better part of two seasons now. Kessler is insane not to sign it. It is a great deal for him. It is a good deal for the Jazz, and it will help the Jazz stay nimble and take advantage of Peterson's rookie scale deal for the time that they have it. So I think it's really important because Jaren Jackson's making a lot of money, and I get why they traded for him. I think it was a good trade. I think he's going to help them. You got to have some guys that are making a lot of money, but Larry Markkanen's making a lot of money. Breaking the bank for Kessler is irresponsible. And here's the thing, Kessler doesn't have the leverage here. The Jazz have all the leverage.
1: Some talk that Austin Ainge has a real strong relationship with Jaylen Brown, and they could possibly make that move with marketing and then throw in some other folks and all that stuff. What do you think about that?
21: With this team right now, I would strongly consider it. I really would. And I love Larry Markkanen, but if you think you're that good to compete now, if listen, Bailey had a good year last year, and I think he makes a big jump this year. I think Peterson's transition to the NBA is going to be pretty smooth. I look at Jackson and who he is, and yes, there's a little bit of a rebounding issue there, but is Markkanen that much better of a rebounder than Jaylen Brown? Jaylen Brown would come to this situation with his own team, with Austin Ainge, as you said, has a close relationship with the guy that drafted him overseeing the whole thing in Danny Ainge, and I think it would be a fantastic fit for both sides. I think it's a very interesting trade to take a look at, and I think it's the type of trade that catapults the Jazz into a playoff situation this year, potentially at that 6-7 spot with how stacked the West is. But I think it's something that moves the Jazz forward here in the short term. And again, the most important part of this, guys, there's not an enormous age difference between Markkanen and Jaylen Brown. And yeah, the Jazz may have to throw some things in here, some other assets, some other picks. They have a lot of picks. They have the luxury of that right now. And if Jaylen Brown's available, I would take advantage of that because I do think there is a little bit of a clumsy basketball fit with Markkanen and Jaren Jackson. I know we hear a lot when Markkanen can play the three, and he can, but he has some deficiencies and some holes defensively at the three. He's much better on that end of the floor as a four. You don't have that with Jaylen Brown. And you guys brought it up earlier. How good can you be defensively with Peterson and Bailey and George? Bring Jaylen Brown in, you are a much better defensive basketball team.
0: Brown would cost, depending on the year, they both got three more years on their deal here, $12 to $15 million more. He is a year younger. Would you rather, and it's, I think we can all agree, Brown's an upgrade on Markkanen, but at the cost of $12 to $15 million a year, that's money you could spend to go get another player and round out your team, which if we use the Knicks as the most recent example, seems to be pretty valuable if you spend that money wisely. So when you factor that in, what would you do?
21: Well, so the Jazz have an advantage the Knicks did not have, which is they have guys that are in the rotation right now on rookie scale deals. And so I think the Jazz could afford to do that, take on that extra money to give themselves a guy who was a Finals MVP. And I love Larry Markkanen. And I am certainly not, you know, I'm not besmirching him in any way because I think he's a terrific player and I think he's been great for the Jazz. He's not Jaylen Brown. He's not a Finals MVP. And he's not a guy that just showed you he can put a team on his back without much there to a 50-win season. He's done all that. And with what the Jazz have behind him, with Jackson and the young guys, Bailey and Peterson, and assuming they get Kessler back at the right deal, that's a dangerous team. That's a team that can be really, really good. And it's an upgrade. And I would say for the $12 to $15 million a year more over the life of the contract, you use some of your draft picks to see if you can replenish that. Listen, the Knicks, they won an NBA championship, and I give them credit. And Leon Rose did a fantastic job there. With all that said, I don't necessarily love what he did in that draft last night. I think that they're adamant to not go into the second apron, and part of that is going to be Mitchell Robinson taking less. And I think with some of the offers in the open market to Mitchell Robinson and how valuable he is, I think it's going to have to be a lot less, and I don't know that he does it. It's a calculated gamble for the Knicks, but they could have absolutely insulated themselves from that gamble last night in getting themselves a rotation-ready player, and there were guys available there at the end of the first round when they were on the board last night that are rotation-ready at a small rookie-scale deal that would have helped them navigate this second apron. So I like where the Jazz stand from that standpoint is when you have guys that you count on rookie-scale deals that are going to be in your rotation and going to be meaningful parts, you don't have to break the bank for role players.
1: When July gets here, that tends to be trading free agent season, and that's coming up next week. Do you anticipate much news breaking as far as that goes?
21: Yeah, I think, listen, I think it's going to be active. I think, you know, the last couple years have been relatively quiet, mostly because teams have been capped out. You have some teams with some cap space. The Lakers are obviously going to be a team to watch closely. You know, we talk a lot about LeBron James, but the Austin Reeves thing is going to have a major pivot. I would be shocked if the Detroit Pistons don't make some kind of significant move to get a second shot creator behind Cade Cunningham. So I think you're going to see them be very active, and they have Jalen Duren as a restricted free agent and have to make a financial decision there. So, you know, watch the Clippers here. I think the Clippers also, ton of cap space there. They can be very active. So I think you're, yeah, I think we're going to see a whole lot of activity, some sign and trade activity that'll take place. It's going to be a little bit of a busier free agency time than we've seen in the past. But again, more trades and sign and trade types of things than just flat out free agency signings.
0: What'd you think of the Giannis trade with Miami? Are those two teams both still a long way away? Or you think a few more dominoes follow and one of them might change their situation pretty quickly?
21: Well, all right. So let's talk Miami. All right. If you could tell me you're going to have Giannis on the floor in the playoffs, Miami's formidable. They are formidable as is. Now, listen, it's going to be next to impossible for them to keep both Wiggins and Norm Powell. They're going to try to. I think they need them both to be formidable. I just think they need more shooting than what they have. But I do think Miami with Giannis on the floor is going to be tough. But the other thing is this, last year he wasn't in the playoffs. The three prior years, he got hurt in the playoffs. So, you know, is he going to be on the floor and healthy for them is a major question. Listen, the Bucks. It's a tale of two stories with the Bucks. They butchered the Giannis situation. This should have been dealt with at least a year ago, if not 2 years ago. They tried to keep a closed championship window open, running up against desperation in a way that has damaged their franchise for the next 4 years. The Lillard dead money is going to be something that haunts them in a big way, and that Turner contract with the way he played last year may not be all that tradable. So Milwaukee made a mess of this by just trying to hold on to Giannis too long and not being accepting of their fate that he was ready to go somewhere else. With all that said, they did a very good job last night. You know what? Burry's was the right pick at 10. They really wanted a man. It was no secret how fond of Nate Amendt the Bucks were, and the Bucks made a calculated gamble in taking Burries, who fell to them, who they felt would be a guy that would go higher at 10, with the knowledge that the two Michigan guys were likely to go off the board in some order to Golden State and Oklahoma City, and I mean Mara and Ladenburg. And they ended up rolling the dice and getting the guy they wanted. Understand, the consolation prize would have been the other one of those two. Now, I think they would have been okay with Ladenburg. I'm not sure how much they would have wanted Mara. Bottom line is, it worked out for them. John Horst played that correctly. So they are trending in the right direction. I just will tell you this. Miami wasn't upset to say goodbye to Khalil Ware. And this was a guy who had come out, be 3 of 5 from 3, 2015 and 3 blocks, and the next day would be act like he didn't want to be there. And Eric Spoelstra, people would get on Eric Spoelstra's case for DNP coaches' decisions. The guy generally, you didn't know what you were getting in terms of him being interested in playing basketball day to day. And I know the same thing from what happened with Mike Woodson at Indiana when he had him there. So for the Heat to be able to use Ware as a lead piece in a Giannis deal was a big win. And we'll see what happens with Ware. You know, maybe Ware being the centerpiece on a bad team ends up being better for him and he's more engaged. I don't know. But listen, Milwaukee's got a long way to go, and it didn't have to be this way for the Bucks. They stretched this thing out a lot longer than they ever should.
0: Brian, we will leave it right there. Folks can hear you on Sirius XM NBA Radio and see you on NBA TV. And we love having you on. We will talk to you again when free agency gets crazy. How about that?
21: It will be my pleasure, gentlemen. I'll talk to you guys soon. You take care.
0: DJ PK, it's 97.5, the KSL Sports Zone. When we come back, everything you missed in this show, which is mostly draft, draft, and more draft. We'll get to that next. Stay with us.
4: And now, a look at traffic from the KSL Traffic Center.
19: Got slow spots on the freeways holding firm, especially northbound I-15 before the West Temple exit downtown. Also northbound I-215's east belt to the I-80 merge at the mouth of Parley's Canyon is also bogged down at this moment as well. Don't miss the Ute Stampede Rodeo from July 8th to the 11th. 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
1: I know what he feels, man. You've got to find motivation. Like yesterday when he didn't know that I was listening down at JCW's and Christian called me long-winded, I'm going to take it out on him.
0: How long can you not fire you up for? 82 games?
8: You've worked with this guy for almost 25 years. You know how long this can last.
0: I have a segment to fill, and right now, I don't need help from you. Later on, I may well. But right now, I got this under control. It's 11 minutes till break. That was going to be good radio.
1: Well, that was good radio, though. That was a good pertinent comment.
8: I've been with you for 12 years. I have an idea here.
1: Well, 82 games is April, so at least until April.
0: Yeah, about 100 games would be good.
8: 100 would be good, yes.
1: I think they'll make the postseason. And I mean, Colby's his guy, right? And that's great. What a ball player. Mm-hmm. And so then Colby, his rookie year, is shooting the air balls across the street. That carried him for a decade. That stung. Even with the titles, it still stung. I don't think it ever didn't sting. It stuck with him. And you have to have something now, because everybody's a pro. Everybody's making outrageous money, most likely relative to what they grew up in. And you've got to have stuff out there that's going to make you the very best. And it can't be what you used to do. Because Kobe talked about this, that he felt it was clear the air balls were because of lack of strength. He didn't have the strength to withstand what was going to happen during the season and playoff, because he had never been in that situation. So he internalizes it. Why did it happen? Here's why it happened. Now I got to go lift. I got to work out. I got to do all these things to make sure when that situation arises that I have the physical strength to be able to withstand the long season and playoff run, right? And so he went about it. Here's my problem. How do I correct it? And then obviously he did it at an extremely high level. And this kid was, he's going to face similar. And how are you going to do it? Are you going to, there's going to be some type of failure his rookie year. It just can't be all sunshine and roses his rookie year. There's got to be something there that isn't right. And what are you going to do about it? Yeah, I'm fired up for the young man. Absolutely. He said exactly what I wanted to hear, which is why I asked the question.
0: Matt Tate covered Kansas Jayhawks for R1S1 Sports and Wave the Weed. He joined us earlier this morning, talked about Peterson. You played the bite for him and also for Brian Geltzler, yeah, who just joined us. You want to hear their reactions to that? Wherever you get your podcast.
1: I mean, I don't want to hear how excited is he, because I already know that.
0: KSLSports.com, YouTube, Apple, Spotify, whatever.
1: He's going to be way excited.
2: I'll take it out on everybody, not just that guy in particular.
1: Play that again. I talked over it.
2: No, I'll take it out on everybody, not just that guy in particular.
1: You, and you.
0: Yeah, they're sitting in Memphis going, well, we'd have taken you if you were on the board. What are you mad at us for? But that's what Jazz fans want to hear. It doesn't have to be rational. If the only thing that fires them up is playing A.J. DeBonsa, well, that's only two games a year. Well, 80 more.
1: We saw it last winter. Oh, he just happened to have a phenomenal first half that was punctuated by a dunk over five guys' faces.
0: But that was just dumb luck. Or he wanted to be the number one pick and he was playing BYU and A.J. DeBonsa.
1: Right. Coincidence. Right. I'm sure.
0: But then he sat out the last 15 or 18 minutes or whatever it was.
1: Well, they won.
0: They did?
1: Yeah. And
0: I've done enough. You guys bring it home.
1: Yeah. I want to kick back. I want to ruin my NBA situation. So away you go, man. Yeah, absolutely, man. To me, that was the most pertinent response that he gave all night, and he did a night full of interviews.
0: But he's checked a lot of boxes and said a lot of stuff along the way. Something about the Utah guys, I think I could really fit
1: really
0: with them.
1: That's really good, too.
0: That's a quote that he dropped to his agent shortly after the combine talk.
1: Well, I asked him two questions. The second one was about the team, yeah, and it's like he had the roster ahead of, in mm-hmm. front of him. He knew all about it. Clearly, he knew this was going to happen, and he was prepared for the moment, and he responded. Now, it's just talk, and you got to go play.
0: It's all he can do the night of the draft. But the go play part, July 4th, Saturday afternoon.
1: Oh, there will be fireworks.
0: Fireworks in the Huntsman Center before you go to your favorite fireworks show. Double the fireworks.
1: Yeah, absolutely, man. He's just going to light my fire.
0: July 4, 6, and 7 at the Huntsman Center.
1: I can't be there the 6th and 7th.
0: Call Chris Barney and get your tickets now.
1: I can't do that.
0: Oh, really?
1: I will be in Texas.
0: Big 12 Media Days. Mm-hmm. Duty calls, stories overlap.
1: Yeah. I'm thinking about cutting out around 3, maybe 4, at the Star in Frisco and chartering to get back so I can be here.
0: Have Ryan send you a plane.
1: Yeah, I mean, let's see.
0: Okay.
1: I don't want to be beholden to them.
0: Okay.
1: He lights my fire.
0: He does. He clearly.
1: Yeah.
6: You know that it would be untrue.
1: Yeah,
0: I don't want to be untrue. You
1: know I don't want to be a liar. Be a liar.
0: No lying.
1: No. If I was to say to you, Darren.

0: I'm fire.
1: Yeah. The time to hesitate is through.
0: Fire!
1: Fire!
0: Now that he's got to bring in a couple more guys, round out this roster, give the coach enough guys that this is the old Steve Cleveland quote. It was probably true 40 years ago. You heard it 20 years ago. It's true today, and it'll probably be true in 20 more years. Pablo will come on when RSL starts playing next month and say, competition. That's what drives guys. They got to look over their shoulder playing time. They got to look over in basketball and see the bench and think, I got to defend right now. Are you going to send this guy? And coach always snaps when I don't defend.
1: Yeah, I think it was almost 30 years ago now because Steve Cleveland, I think there was 70, 97, 98.
0: You're right. It would have been, yeah.
1: Was his first. Yeah. And I remember him telling me the thing that drove him nuts is that everybody knew in his first team or two, he had to play the guys he had to play because the other guys weren't good enough and there wasn't competition and everybody knew it. And so, in a sense, his hands were tied. Well, once he got the program up and running, then it was you gotta be scratching and clawing for PT.
0: Ace Bailey and Darren Peterson and Keontae George can keep each other accountable. Don't be the worst defender. That'll put your butt on the bench. And if they're all three excellent defenders, Ace can play some three. So I think it's totally possible to get them out on the floor.
1: For sure. I think
0: if
1: so.
0: If they decide that's the way they want to go. Or if the players just demand it, you know, play that well, they don't want to take you out because you're lighting it up. You're on fire.
1: Back
0: come
1: on.
0: Come on, Darren. Light my.
1: Well, yeah, the opportunities are there for all of these guys to play. And even the younger guys who have now taken a little bit more of a back seat as the talent has increased, they have opportunities to have roles. And the four guys, I guess, jump out to us would be Cody Williams, but man, he might be way back in the pack, but what are you going to do about it, Cody?
0: Yeah.
1: And then also, obviously, Filipowski, Collier, and Sensabaugh.
0: Yep.
1: What are you guys going to do about it, man? You want to be in the league? Here's your opportunity.
0: They got six really good players, but six-man rotations aren't the way to go. You're going to need an eight- or nine-player rotation, and guys are going to miss games,
1: right.
0: So guys 10-11 are still a way to get on the court and then expand your role from there. Do they go out and get a center?
1: A backup.
0: A backup center and a veteran guard to put in the rotation. And are they good at that point?
1: Oh, I think they would be good at that point. I don't necessarily know that I have a strong, absolute must belief in getting a veteran guard.
0: If they want to win the playoffs, I think they better do it. I do get the logic of not doing it, riding with these guys and let them play.
1: Well, everything
0: you got
1: is money
0: three,
1: costs
0: and Collier's the fourth guy.
1: What's it going to be? And you got the Mahaliuk, however you say his name. He has been around.
2: Svi Mykhailiuk.
1: He has been around for a good while now.
0: And Austin Ainge mentioned him.
1: Yeah, I'm not going to
0: count him out. Mentioned Conchar also, so it's possible that those are their guys. I don't think Austin was just randomly throwing names out there. Could have been a little signaling going on.
1: Well, you don't want to bury guys now. Let them know there's a lifeline. Hey, and if you bust it and play well in the role that Will Hardy has assigned you, you have a spot on our team.
0: They have 10 guys under contract. Peterson would be 11. If Kessler signs, that's 12 guys, and there's still three spots left. Because I'm counting Svi as signed for this year, and Conchar also.
1: Well, maybe those are the guys.
0: And I think Conchar showed pretty well. He's 30. He'll be in a contract year. You tend to get really good seasons out of people in a contract year because
1: money's down the line.
0: He'll want a deal in 27, 28.
1: Of course he will.
0: Yeah.
1: I mean, he is the Lion King here, man.
0: Yuck, you got some breaking news for the people as we recap the show. What do you got?
2: Yeah, so we've been talking about Darren Peterson and him wanting to be Kobe being his idol. Well, the guy they call Hillbilly Kobe, Austin Reeves, he is signing a four-year, $185 million maximum contract to stick with the Los Angeles Lakers, an average of $46.25 million annually.
1: Undrafted to 46
2: million. Start out as a two-way guy, yeah.
1: Hey, he went from Hillbilly to Hancock Park. Awesome.
0: Hancock Park. Local L.A. knowledge there.
1: That is upscale Beverly Hills.
0: Can live down with the little people in Beverly Hills, please.
1: Yeah.
2: So he cashed in big time.
1: Oh, hey, that guy had to bust it and work for it, man. You just don't roll out the ball and show up.
0: Do the Lakers have enough money to round out the roster? Should Jazz fans celebrate that? Because there's plenty of speculation.
1: Were they going to get anybody better than him?
0: No, I don't believe they were going to get anybody better than him. I guess we don't know. But is that, I think it's more a depth question. Like now, are guys 5, 6, 7, 8 good enough, or have you put all your money into your top 2 or 3 players?
1: Depth is a shrinking deal in the NBA. I think you might look into the Jazz and have an exception because they had all these draft picks that they were able to get from the trades, and so they've got some serviceable dudes on cheaper contracts. And, you know, what can the Lakers do there? Because it doesn't seem like the guts of their team was acquired via draft.
0: Mm-hmm. It just comes down to the last 3 teams standing, the Knicks who won it, and the Thunder who they beat, or excuse me, who they beat the Spurs, and the Spurs beat the Thunder, and those 3 teams had 1 player combined over $40 million. Stars are getting a lot of money, and you scream every single time, like, he's good, but he's not that good. And in the current cap era, the numbers are different if you go back, you know, 10 years or whatever, or even 5. But how often does a $30 million player get paid $40 or $50 million?
1: Well, it does seem he's overpaid relative to his ability.
0: That is the question with exactly.
1: When I've accepted that. What are they going to do?
0: But
1: they're in win now mode. The old man will be 42. So, I mean, you can't be cautious on everything.
0: It's not about caution. It's about being prudent. Like, you got to get him at the number.
1: Thing. What are they going to do? Let him go and be worse? That's going to fire up LeBron to re-sign with the Lakers.
0: Yeah, they can't let him go.
1: Right.
0: And you can't get your Jalen Brunson to take less? Because you were right about Brunson's argument. Like, Brunson's taking a bow for giving up $100 million, but he was never going to see 50 of it anyway. 50 of it was going to go to the federal government. It was going to go to however many states they play in over the course of the year, and in some cases, cities. These guys are paying taxes all over the place. He's going to lose half that money. Can you make that argument to somebody? Dude, just come in at 36. It's still more money than you
1: California? Understand. California?
0: And
1: their
0: I need
1: taxes?
0: The $10 million. I know. It's a harder sell. But New York with their taxes. I mean, Brunson did it in New York City. And you're right. It would be easier. But if I say Florida, then you're going to go, oh, the tax argument again.

0: the New York area, and I didn't root for any of those teams. Now I root for one of those teams. Well, are you supposed to root against them? What is it? You got me coming and going.
1: It's supposed to be the team you grew up with. It's supposed to be the New York teams. And I went to college with a New Yorker, and he kept rooting for New York teams when he went to L.A.
0: I know, but I wasn't wired that way.
1: Yeah, okay.
0: I like sports. I didn't necessarily like teams. What's wrong with that? I like sports. I liked all the sports.
1: We'll try to figure that out in the break. We'll come back with your feedback next. Stay with us.
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5: Everything I have heard, Walker loves Utah. 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
5: The Jazz love Walker the person. 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
1: And now, enough of us. 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

0: 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Time for your feedback. What do you have to say about today's show? A lot of you weighing in on Darren Peterson. Darren, it is. Sound off. What do you have to say now? Bobby Bucket says the Jazz just drafted a future Hall of Famer. Best case scenario right there. Well, I guess best case scenario would be a 10-time NBA champion. Best case. But that's a good case right there. Get the Hall of Famer.
1: Yeah, from the fan perspective, it's to win it all. And I want the player perspective, too. And, you know, try as hard as you can. If you come up short, so be it. But that should be the goal.
0: Kelly says last year was unwatchable, and this year could be very entertaining if we can stay healthy.
1: Well, the concept of last year is over. So yeah. Austin said we're done tanking. Thankfully, it continued 1 year. Now they're done tanking. And if you would have told me that you could end up with Darren Peterson as a result of the tanking of the 25-26 season, I would have said full steam ahead. And here we are.
0: Brett says, Peterson genuinely seemed happy on the phone call with the Jazz afterwards, so I'm happy. That's all it took.
1: Well, I think that, you know, they were able to explain what they're about, and that's what I believe in. You know, you hear so many times, Kyle used to say this about the perception of Utah. If we can just get him on campus, we got a good shot. Okay, well, metaphorically, they got him on campus, and now he's ready to go. And let's not worry about what's going to happen in 5-6 years down the line. That's ridiculous.
0: Craig, start winning and all. Start paying attention. Craig speaks for a lot of people. Well, we think they're about to. We'll see.
1: I think he speaks for a few. Because I think that fans, there's a difference between paying attention and watching. I think the hardcore Jazz fans,
0: are
1: millions.
0: And that's why we got the
1: wire. So they may not have watched, but they knew what was going on. Now they're going to watch.
0: So just edit this. Start winning and I'll start watching.
1: Yeah, right. And then you'll be in. And you'll know tonight's game starts at 8:30 because they're playing on the West Coast against the three California teams, right? One of the three. And then, yeah, and you're going to make sure you're going to watch. Whereas before, the last few years, well, if you had something to do, you didn't really sweat it. Because you knew the outcome. Now we're back to the future.
0: Jared, Jazz will be hard to play against. We are so back.
1: Oh, if I'm a fan, that's what I think too.
0: And he's getting thumbs up and heart emojis. Loving it.
1: Right.
0: Kyle, though, is not. I'll bet Peterson never sees 60 games played in one season in his career.
1: Ooh.
0: Wow, his goal is 82 year one. If he doesn't get to 60, that'll be a massive disappointment.
1: Agreed. Unless we see something that is obvious, and then I don't know that I could hold him accountable.
0: Yeah, I don't even want to talk about that. I just thought of a couple scenarios. Why speak that into existence?
1: Right. But if we see it,
0: none of us
1: will understand it.
0: None of us watch sports to watch injuries. That's why that Homer Simpson bit was...
1: Of course not.
0: So hilarious.
1: I don't even want, if I had a team I rooted against, I wouldn't want them to be injured. Let them play, and it's supposed to be fun. You're supposed to be out there balling, golfing, whatever the sport is, and away you go.
0: Josh says Ben Simmons 2.0. No. No.
1: Well, Ben Simmons couldn't shoot, and it's just a mystifier as to why he went so dang high.
0: Number one pick, and LSU, I mean, he's in SEC school, he's number one pick, and they don't make the tournament. It's not like a really good player is at a smaller school, he doesn't have enough around him, it's a one-day league.
1: Okay, but I can up that. The Big 12 is better than the SEC. And
0: they went Sweet 16.
1: Right, but DeBonta didn't win a tournament game.
0: That's true. But nonetheless, he got in, and Simmons didn't get his team in.
1: Well, Peterson didn't go Sweet 16, did they?
0: I thought Kansas did. Didn't they lose Sweet 16?
1: I thought they lost in the second round to St. John's in San Diego.
0: Oh, so they missed Sweet 16.
1: Yeah. But, I mean, Ace Bailey didn't even make the tournament.
0: And didn't go number one.
1: And
0: that's right.
2: They played, have a losing record also?
0: Like, yeah, he and Harper, that was brutal.
1: They played in the Big 10. So you got to be careful on that because ripping Ben Simmons, you're also ripping Harper and Ace Bailey.
0: I think when I drop down to top five, I can find a lot more players, but I just don't think many number ones miss.
1: Okay, two and five, one position.
0: I think top five. The two you got me on.
1: I think you got caught.
0: On the two, yes, but not on the five. I think top five, I can find guys who didn't make the tournament.
1: I don't care.
0: Give me something to do for the rest of the day. All right, DJ PK, we're out of time. Well, it's not the commercial break. I got
1: go home to honey and talk about the golden years, how they're going to be so beautiful. Plan
2: watch
1: a little romance in your life. Take her out. Go buy a bouquet. It doesn't always have to be Valentine's. The non-special occasion means even more. There. I just help you. Now report back tomorrow.
0: Scott Girard and Tim Lacombe next on The Zone. Stay with us.
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0: after the NBA draft, the new look Utah Jazz is upon us. It's time for winning basketball here in Utah as the Utah Jazz strike gold. Number 2 overall pick, Darren Peterson. We told you yesterday we'd be shocked if Darren Peterson was not on the Utah Jazz today. And, well, that is in case the fact as Darren Peterson, number 22 or number 8, whoever he can pry a number away from. Is ready to go.
1: He might have an easier time of that than our guy AJ in Washington. Ooh, apparently, yeah. there's already some fire there. But no, I think it's a monumental day. I tweeted last night, historic day. I think it's fitting that the last time the Jazz picked number 2, they got a really smooth, big time shooting, high level college player in Daryl Griffith, the Golden Griff. And we're bringing Darren Peterson, DP. You know, there was so much smoke from the beginning of this process. Obviously, the college season didn't go his way. Mm-hmm. And so, really, this process was an undoing of all that and just kind of like, hey, look, here I am. And I like the way he dealt with it all the way through. And then we had a chance to talk to him last night, and it was absolutely incredible to see the – you know, just to see the humility, I guess. He was very humble, but at the same time, like, even I asked him a question about, you know, you said you're a loner. You said you like to be by yourself. And he's like, you know what? I want to clarify that.
0: Yeah.
1: Which is so cool. He felt really comfortable. You could tell he was happy. This was all about for him. He wanted to be the number one pick all the way through. And when he found out that wasn't a possibility, you know, he fell right in line, and I can't wait for him to get on out here. I think he's going to fit of all the guys, and we said it the entire time we were trying to bring everybody the info. But I think this is the cleanest fit for this team. And you asked me the question a couple weeks ago. You're like, is it possible to get the best fit right now and, you know, a guy that can become the best player? And I think the Jazz did that.
0: By the way, you can join us on YouTube. Just search KSL Sports on YouTube, and we've got a chat function on the side, and we already have a comment coming in. This team will win 50 games this year, and it's only up from there. I agree, actually. I think this is a 50-win team next year.
1: Well, I've been saying that since last year. You know, I kind of saw all this happen when Jaren Jackson Jr., when that trade happened, regardless of what was going to happen in the draft, the Jazz were going to be in such a great spot this year. This actually, I'm looking at the West last night, and we'll get into this over the summer. But there are a lot of teams, the Jazz are going up. You know, they're going to be in that ascension mode while Oklahoma City is trying to figure out how to stay on top. And it's hard with the rules, the CBA, the NBA, it's hard to keep teams together. And I like the way it's structured because you can't just get lucky making a pick and then, you know, ride it into the sunset. You've got to continue to stack good decisions.
0: And certainly the Jazz have big smiles on their face right now in that Jazz front office. And I know a little bit later on throughout the upcoming weeks, we'll talk to members and you'll hear more from Austin Ainge press conference, I'm sure forthcoming, in which you'll hear from Austin, you'll hear from Ryan, and of course, you'll hear more from Darren Peterson. And, you know, look, this is a player that his skill set is just phenomenal. Like, this is a generational skill set that he brings to the table here in Salt Lake City. There is this is a player that's got a combination of talent, the likes of which I don't think has been here in Salt Lake City, frankly, ever.
1: Ever. I think it may be the most talented. I think Ace probably, and I said this last year, think about Jazz wings through the history. And, you know, think about big, long wings that do what Ace does. And I said at the time, this might be the most athletic draft pick the Jazz have ever made. They actually pass it the next year because those two guys are similar. What Darren has, he has the polish. He has the ability to, like, he trusts his handle. His hand, that ball goes with him into dark alleys. he can protect it anywhere. And so I think he's just a little ahead, but to get two guys in two drafts that have that sort of physical makeup and then what they could do on the floor is pretty exciting.
0: Well, make no mistake, though, that also with that comes a certain level of urgency because you have Ace Bailey on the cheap and you have Darren Peterson on the cheap for just a minute amount of time in the grand scheme of things. If those players both, you know, continue on the trajectory that we think that they'll be on, they're gonna need a lot of money. And Keontae George is going to command a lot of money. And you're probably going to be playing somewhere in the range of $28 to $32 million next year for Walker Kessler. So, yeah, I mean, you've got a window here, and now the Jazz need to go all in, and they are. And this is going to be fun. You will see quite a reversal from the last 2 years to next year. This is going to be whiplash, because I think people around the NBA and watching all the talking head shows this morning, I think people started looking at that Jazz roster and being like, oh, okay, if everybody's healthy, then this team's ready to go. And they are. Like, this is not a Washington situation. This isn't a Memphis situation. This is completely unique with a team that had the number two overall pick, who did bottom out to get that number two overall pick. They didn't luck into that pick. They earned it. And so now it's like, okay, this is a team that's got a loaded roster. They are a formidable opponent, and they may very well be the three seed next year. Now, that might be a bit high, but there's a world that exists for sure.
1: No, it totally does. If you start looking at the West, I just mentioned it. So you take the top two.
0: Yes.
1: It's going to be Oklahoma City. They're going to still be figuring it out, but they've got Shea. And you've got that bell cow. He knows what to do. So you got Shea and then San Antonio. Outside of that, everybody else is fighting. You know, Denver's trying to stay relevant and keep guys around Jokic. And then you drop into some of the Lakers. They've got big decisions. They just signed Austin Reeves today to a huge number. So they're trying to figure their thing out. Do they sign LeBron? If they let LeBron and Rui go, they have $50 million in cap room. But they also have to look at fans and say, yeah, we let LeBron walk. So, I mean, there's a lot of decisions to be made, but you look at them, the Clippers, you don't have to look very far and say, I actually like the makeup of the Jazz roster, not just the what it can be, but I think what it is, because we got to see Jaren Jackson for a couple games with those guys. You throw Darren into this, and David Locke said it all along, there are key ingredients to a championship team, and one of them, you got to get a top five, top 10 player somehow, some way. How did Oklahoma City do it? They threw a trade.
0: Yeah.
1: And one of my favorite things in this process is trying to figure out who Darren reminded me of. And I still remember the day I really started digging into him, because I was on the fence. I'm an old coach, man. I didn't like what I saw last year. And it all came out in the wash. But when I watched him play, I'm thinking guys like, at a baseline, Devin Booker.
0: Yeah, that's the thing. I think that's the base.
1: That's base.
0: Yeah.
1: I see a lot of Shea in him. And I got to whisper this.
0: I know where you're going.
1: Kobe.
0: Yes. I mean, that's the ceiling. I mean, that's
1: Kobe.
0: You can. Now, again, are we saying he's going to be Kobe? No, there's only one Kobe.
1: That's why I'm whispering it.
0: But is there a skill set there that allows him to be in that conversation? Yes. Now he's got to have the mental edge, and he's got to have the drive and the work ethic and the I'm going to kick you in the butt. And I like there's intangibles that made Kobe Kobe. But when you look at a skill set and a style of game, then yeah, I think you can make those comparisons. And again, where he goes from there, that depends on him. But when you're looking at a range from Kobe to Devin Booker, that's a hell of a good place to be.
1: A hell of a good place to shop, yeah. For sure. I mean, that's where you want to pick up your guys. So, again, and you go back to listen to some of the things that were being said in the process. David told us this. Austin told us this. You want to draft a guy in this range that when you look back 3-5 years from now, you're like, that's where we got the face of the franchise. Last night, Darren, in the conversation with us, he actually said the words, face of the franchise. He understands what he's coming into. And I think with him being slighted, AJ getting number one, that was a heated thing between those two. He's got some fire. So is he going to put that to work like Mamba did, and have that mentality? There's a lot to like when you've got a guy who can create his own shot, create his own advantage. Now, what I mean by that, often in the NBA, it gets a fight for space out there. And a lot of times, in order to clear space, you got to bring another defender up, set a screen, clear space. This is the type of guy, like we see with Shea, that if he sees a crevice and he sees your foot is maybe a foot too high, he's going to drive that advantage. And he's with his frame, he's going to make his own way. he's going to create his own path, you know, in the shot creation. And the Jazz just don't have a lot of people that can do that consistently, and do that at the level he does it.
0: There's a there's a phrase, and I stole it from Jared Calhoun, and he's a big believer in, look, we're going to send in a play, we're going to run some sets, and they'll work sometimes, but other times they're going to break down, and it's about what you do after that. And then he called it FITFO, you know, figure it the heck out, essentially.
1: Fetch.
0: Yeah, figure it the fetch out.
1: That's what we'd say in Provo.
0: And when he, because he says you always need a guy that when the shot clock's down to six can say, all right, I got it. I got you. I got you. Darren Peterson's that I got you guy. And the Jazz don't really have a lot of I got you guys. They've got a lot of really good players, but now they have a bona fide I got you. You know what? I'm going to find a way to get a bucket here.
1: And the other thing I love about it is you didn't get to see a lot last year. And I think there's a question mark as to, you know, can this guy really see the floor and make plays? Just wait. Because that's one of the great things he does. It's that was a little untapped because of the situation he was in last year. But one of the things that stood out to me when he does create that advantage is he's astute. He sees another defender coming. For instance, he drives from the 45 on the right side down toward the block. The defense, the weak side defense, is going to pull in. You know, that's what happens. Ball's on one side, weak side just pulls in, tries to shrink the floor. Everybody's, you know, collapses, and that's where you see that pass to the corner, that pass as he drives it out to the opposite free throw line extended. But that spacing and the way the Jazz passed the ball, I want to go back to that. Last year, more assists than any other Jazz team. So the culture and the environment for a young player to come in here and flourish, it's so much better than Washington, Memphis, Chicago. Like, in a lot of ways, this kid lucked out too.
0: Oh, yeah. No, I think that's a good point too, because I think Danny Ainge went to Darren Peterson when he went to Canton, as they talked about a little bit more in length last night. And I think it was a, hey, look, this is what we're going to do for you. This is how we see you. Are you ready to be a part of it? Yes. And then also it's a, look, this is the scheme we have. This is how we're going to focus on you. This is how we're going to showcase your skill set. This is how you fill it in with Markkanen and Keontae. And you go down the list. This is how you're going to be a big part of what we're building here in Salt Lake City. And I think if I'm Darren Peterson, I'm looking at this and being like, okay, Washington, that's the number one pick, and that's great. But that's dysfunction. Here, I've got a coaching staff and a roster that's ready to go right now. Yes, he is fortunate. I mean, he is very fortunate. Now, he'll always have that chip on his shoulder about not being the number one pick, but he's also like, you know what? For a chance to be successful right away and really put my stamp on this league, there's no better place for him.
1: It really is the difference between planting a really nice, you know, bed of flowers in my yard that is not quite as receptive and isn't going to get the love, you know, is planting them in the Gerards. You know, the soil's ready, and these things are going to thrive. That's what DP is going to do. I am chomping at the bit to see him out there with these guys. And one thing I loved about his interview with us, and this was, you know, again, something that stands out to a coach, but when he asked about how he fits in, he went down seven guys. You know, he mentioned the guys on the team, and he talked about Walker Kessler as if Walker Kessler's, you know, maybe he knows something we don't, but he talked about Walker Kessler, you know, anchoring the middle, being able to play off Keontae, being able to play off Jaren Jackson, the respect he has for Markkanen and the space that he provides. So not only, you know, is he drafted that night, but he came in with a wealth of knowledge about the Jazz, which tells me, you know, there was an inkling that he was going to end up here. And I loved the smile on his face. I loved that he was cracking jokes. I loved, as I said, when I said, you know, you said you're a loner. Yeah, I didn't quite mean that.
0: Yeah,
1: so
0: yeah.
1: It really was, for all the things that were uncertain about Darren in this process, I think it just solidified. You saw the video at Southtown.
0: Oh,
1: people going crazy.
0: And a lot of people,
1: and
0: too.
1: And what did we say? When the Jazz, because everybody's like, the NBA, I don't... The minute these guys are relevant, what did I say is going to happen?
0: They're all going to be back.
1: Fill a parking lot, they're going to... Because that's what we do around here.
0: Yeah.
1: We support our own.
0: I think, by the way, you bring up a really good point, too, because Everybody says, you know, I'm out. And then I got a lot of people that were texting me last night, like, hey, are you guys going to have access to tickets again next year? I'm like, I see what's going on here. I hear you. And the answer is yes, we will have tickets.
1: But just don't ask for them.
0: But don't ask specifically for them. I'll give you the phone number that you can call and be caller number 12. But yeah, this is the demand is back. When the Jazz are good, they'll always be number one in this market. They'll always be reign supreme because there is just such an emotional tie here. And you saw that. I mean, you were in that building so many times last year when they had no business to be cheering. In fact, it would have been in a better situation for the Jazz to lose. But there'd be fourth quarter where games were coming down to the wire and that place was rocking. And that's just who we are. That's just the DNA of this community. This is a Utah Jazz community, and the Jazz are back, and this fan base is going to be back in spades.
1: I text afterwards. I just text all the guys involved, you know, over there at the Jazz with a little fist bump.
0: Yeah.
1: And it's interesting. I text in my text to Danny. I said, "Hey, Guns N' Roses had it right all along. All you need is just a little patience."
0: Yeah.
1: And that was hard. It was hard for Ryan. I mean, there were nights where, you know, he's sitting down there, and God bless him, he's down there all the time on the front row. But everybody was taking their lumps, you know, the last few years, and this is a pivotal time. Historic time. You just said it probably added the highest talent, you know, from college to the pros that the Jazz have ever added. And they've had great picks and everything else, but I really think this kid is going to be the guy.
0: Oh, yeah.
1: I really do.
0: I do too. And I think if you're Ace Bailey, you're fired up. I think if you're members of this Jazz team, you're fired up. And then also you realize, oh, I got to raise my game. Because this guy's coming in meaning business. He's like, he said last night, and I think this is an important line. He goes, "I'm ready to be me again. I'm excited to be me again." That year at Kansas took a lot out of him. And for whatever reason, I'm sure there's a lot of people that hold blame, with Darren being one of them. I think Bill Self, the overall environment of Kansas, I think Kansas fans were super aggressive. And so I think that it just wasn't a healthy situation, and that can wear on a kid when he's a, you know, 18-year-old. And now he gets an opportunity to get after and honestly have a, you know, get back to what he loves in a situation where he can just focus on basketball. He doesn't have to worry about anything else and just focus in on his craft with a team that is 1,000% invested in him for the long term. They're like, okay, I'm ready to be me again. And so just be ready. If you're a member of the Jazz, like, this is a great day for you, but it's also like, he's coming for you. He's coming for your buckets. He's coming for your playing time. And he's ready to go.
1: And that's what you want. Yeah. You know, I think this team's ready to win. They've been kicked around a little bit. And last year, they, even without a bunch of guys that they need to be successful, Walker Kessler being essential, the defense isn't going to be very good if you don't have rim protection. Mm. And your guards are going to look pedestrian, because if there's nobody back there, it's going to be an incessant try to get to the rim, and you're going to fail when you don't have rim protection. So Walker getting back, the size we've talked about, just the sheer size. But for this kid to come in, the other thing is, look at the veterans on this team. You know, I heard again through the grapevine, talking to a couple people last night about Jaren Jackson Jr. And like, this dude, he was a guy that I coveted. I did this job with the Jazz for 3-4 years. Thanks to you. You got me in after leaving coaching, and I've loved every minute of it. It's been hard sometimes to create the excitement, but what we tried to do, let's tear this down to the studs, you know? So literally in the beginning of that thing, Jake and I are walking through a home that was once a home. And now it's, you know, we're down to the walls, the studs, and we're down to the floors, and we're going to redo this whole thing. And I said it, when Jaren Jackson got added, that part of the redo, that basically just that gave us our resort backyard. And now, hell, this is a helipad. I mean, now we've got a helipad. We've got, the Jazz have everything they need. And shout out in a big way to everybody doing things over there. You know, Austin, in the last year, brought Jaren Jackson to town, brought Ace Bailey to town, and brought Darren Peterson to town. So I think the front office and their patience, stacking good decisions, not letting emotions sway you, but just staying the course. There was a period of time where people all over the city, people writing articles. The Jazz have no plan. Yeah, there was a plan.
0: There was a plan.
1: But yeah. You don't shoot till you see what you want.
0: Yeah.
1: Sometimes you go out hunting, you don't get anything. So credit to them. And Axl Rose was right. All you need is just a little patience.
0: Yeah. Just a little patience.
1: Greg, you hear me?
2: I hear you.
1: Okay.
0: Greg's with us. We're live here at RGS. What a day to be live here at RGS. And I know, look, there's so many people out there looking to transform the outside of their home, much like the Utah Jazz just transformed their roster with the addition of Darren Peterson. How about that for a smooth transition? So with that being said, you guys can come in right away and get people in the house of their dreams.
2: Yeah, we can get an estimator out to your house. Come walk your project, see what kind of needs you have and what your thoughts and plans are, and get you a free estimate within a week where we can get you somebody out there and get moving on your project.
0: So if you're looking for a complete overhaul, you can do that. If you're just looking to update some colors, remove some old stucco, if your house is stuck in the 90s, well, let's get it updated. And the thing is, the sky's the limit. It's just based on your own imagination.
2: Yeah. Whatever you've seen that you really like, we can do that to your home. So most people aren't going to be moving with the interest rates where they are right now. They're going to stay where they're at. So that house that was going to be a transitional house is now their permanent house. We can come in and completely change the look of your house. We can add, you know, different type of siding materials as far as like stone, cultured marble, brick, James Hardy, whatever you really like that you're seeing, we can do that to the front of your house to make your house that house that pops that everybody else in the neighborhood is jealous of.
1: And one of the things that you do to kind of help people see different options, you can pull that up on the computer, you can change things around and really together make the new look of the home.
2: Yeah. Before the homeowner pulls the trigger, we can actually, like you said, do a visual representation of what the house is going to look. We can change that around. Like, I don't know if I want to have board and batten there or lap there. We can show you all the different options so that you know what you're getting before you make that decision. Because, you know, working on your house and redoing your house is one of the biggest decisions you're going to make financially, most likely throughout the year. I mean, it's something that you want to make sure that everybody's happy with before you get started.
0: 801-280-3110. 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RGS is going to get you on the books, an official partner of the Utah Jazz and the Utah Mammoth. 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

0: 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All right, your playlist brought to you today by Alex Napolis. Good way to start. Trying to get on the good side of Coach, a little Boston. Nothing wrong with that at all.
1: No, I absolutely love it. I opened my call to serve back when I was a young kid, and Massachusetts Boston was the destination. Yeah. And the first thing that went through my head is Larry Bird, and the second thing was
0: the band.
1: Because I used to ride to school when I moved to Texas. I was just this, you know, naive kid, and I had a neighbor named Craig Worth I played basketball with, and he would show up, take me to school every day, and would play old Boston and smoke cigarettes.
0: Attaboy, Craig.
1: Welcome to Texas. Anyway, it was my only way to school, so I might have gotten exposed to a little, you know,
0: a little secondhand. Yeah,
1: but I made it through.
0: Yeah,
1: nice. And the Boston was amazing. I really learned to love Boston every day because Craig, played it every day and smoked a big old doobie.
0: Not a doobie, but a cigarette. Yeah.
1: Doobies were later in the evening.
0: Craig knew how to have a good time.
1: He did. Craig was, I'm sure he's out there partying now.
0: Attaboy, Craig. All right, so a lot of partying going on in Salt Lake City with the Jazz, the new home of Darren Peterson. And I shared this story a little bit. Throughout this whole process, I've talked about this. I don't know what was going on in Kansas. I don't think anybody outside of maybe Bill Self, that locker room, and Darren Peterson know exactly. Now, we're going to have their play-by-play voice coming on at 11:05, and he's a really good dude, and he'll paint a good picture of what went on. But there was some dysfunction there. Make no mistake, something wasn't right between Darren Peterson, Bill Self, or this Kansas program. And everybody's put a nice rosy picture on it. But I was calling a Utah State NCAA tournament game, and they were fortunate enough to beat Villanova. So that gave me an extra couple days down there. And so I spent a lot of time realizing that Darren Peterson could very well end up being in a Jazz uniform. I spent some time specifically wanting to watch him live up close in person, because you learn so much watching it, especially when you get that courtside seat, to be able to see body language, interaction with teammates. And I would say that it wasn't great, the interaction with the coaching staff, the interaction with the other players, but it was two ways. This wasn't Darren Peterson being a loner and trying to isolate himself. I also got a vibe that he was being iced out a little bit from the other side, and it just didn't seem healthy. And so when you hear Darren Peterson say, "I'm ready to be me again," there's something about the fresh start. Even if you're only in a place for a year, there's something that rejuvenates you when you're like, "Hey, you know what? Nothing that happened last year is being held against me." They know what went on. They know they talked to Bill Self. They talked to everybody. They know the story. And they still drafted me anyway. So they want me, and I want to be there. And so I get a clean slate. Everything is wiped away. With Will Hardy, he doesn't hold any grudges about preconceived notions. He talks about that with Colin Sexton all the time. Brought Colin in, anticipated him being one guy, and realized he wasn't. And like, this is awesome. I can mold him the way that I want to mold him. And the same thing is going to be the case with Darren Peterson. Even if there's members of that Jazz team that like, okay, this is who he is, you don't know until you get him in the locker room. And I think everybody is going to be floored by how good of a guy he is and how hard of a worker he is.
1: Yeah. You know, the thing that is just keeps coming to my mind is his experience is definitely one that is unique. And we've seen guys, you know, like Greg Oden, for instance, came out, and his was, you know, the medical on him wasn't anything more than just the physical piece. But, you know, teams have to make a big decision with all that information given. And the one thing I trust wholeheartedly is the Jazz level of detail that they go to on guys. You know, they really get into the weeds. So I have no fear about any of that. I do believe it's in the past. And I think part of it mentally for him was being able to get to the point to say it's in the past.
0: Yeah.
1: And now to be able to clean slate, new place, you know, he's going to look great in purple. I've already seen some renderings of him in a Jazz jersey. So, no, I mean, to me, the Jazz, they got the best player in the draft. I really believe it. I mean, I love AJ. I love Boozer. But when you take everything into account, and personality is one, fitting into a place. And as much as I love that AJ is always there, always talking, and always, you know, if it's the Monaco Grand Prix, he's there. If it's I mean, there is a part of that that makes me a little concerned too, because what are you chasing? What are you chasing?
0: Yeah.
1: You know, I like that this kid's more just like he said, I got to get back in the gym. I can't wait to get to Utah and get working. So I just feel like the fit now, the fit in the future. And I said it earlier, the access to be able to get a guy who calls himself the boogeyman 30 minutes after the draft, was on the cover of Slam magazine, and, you know, is ready for a new start in a place that will give him that. And as I said, a fertile place to do it, a safe place to do it. Not going to be out there winning 14 games, having everybody take shots at you, being able to load up the defense against you. There's real, real guys all around you. So it's just going to be able to let you do your thing.
0: What does that mean to a player? I think that you bring up a really good point there, because anytime he stepped out on the court in any Big 12 venue or there at Fog Allen, that defense was looking at him as the number one thing you have to stop. It all starts with this guy. Well, he's going to come into a team where he will be a very high piece of that scouting report, but there's also a lot of other high pieces of that scouting report that defenses are going to have to look at, and they're going to have to pick their poison a little bit. So you're not getting the sole, you know, purpose of that defense. And so, boy, that's got to feel good.
1: Absolutely. It's I would imagine he hasn't seen that for a long, long time.
0: Yeah.
1: I mean, you go back to his AAU and high school days. I mean, he was the guy everybody was coming to see. When you played him, you got up for it. And teams, yeah, you load up on it. You make him see everything. But in the NBA, with Lowry, you know, doing his thing, spacing the floor, Jaren being able to shoot threes, you know, I've already talked about the pressure that Walker Kessler puts on the rim in transition, running the floor, because he's one of the elite floor runners in the league. And then he's also an elite rim protector. I mean, that's just, that gives that wing everything, or guard everything he needs that way. Keontae George, coming off a year where in most years it would have been an all-star year.
0: Yeah.
1: So again, people have to pick their poison. And the thing I love about the size of this team, we watch the NBA nightly, and some teams aren't built like the Jazz. And those are going to be long nights, because teams will say, okay, tonight, Jaren, they're going to guard you with so-and-so. We're going to play through you all night long. And the ball's going to go to you. We're going to see how the defense basically aligns, and there's going to be open places all over the floor for guys like Darren, for Ace, for Keontae. So every single night, I've said it, the Jazz are going to be able to play matchup bingo. Which one of those guys out there is not like the other? Let's attack him, make them respond, and our offense, we don't need to run offense. We're just going to play spacing game, and everybody's going to be ready to be a threat.
0: Who? How does Darren make the transition defensively in the NBA?
1: So much of it to me, like, I can't remember the time where you hear a guy comes out and it's just like, you know, one of the strong things is, man, this guy really guards. And, I mean, you get guys that do it, but this kid, the thing you have to have the physical tools to do it. And he's got that big time. I think the defense right now is talked about as something that can be a strength. I think it will be a strength. Because again, you're playing with a bunch of veterans and you're the new guy. You can't walk in there and not, hey, I'm not going to guard. You guys cover me. So I just think the politics of the locker room will help enforce that. But Will Hardy has said it time and time again that the emphasis on this team early, they're going to put a ton of time into defense. This team can score the ball. They're unselfish. They find ways to do it. This team will go as far as their defense will take them.
0: One thing I want people to look at when you're now fired up about Darren Peterson, so you go to YouTube and you're watching all the YouTube clips, and you're going to see some incredible offensive shots. You're going to see some, you know, a mid-range shot. You're going to see floaters. You're going to see all kinds of great stuff on the offensive side. Look on his defensive clips and see how many deflections and how many steals he gets outside the three-point line, because he can put instant pressure on that guard line. Now, how much of that is he going to be allowed to even do at the NBA level? Because you're dealing with a different kind of athlete in the Big 12 as opposed to the NBA. You know, guys can get around you a little quicker. So, you know, if he's able to maintain that intensity and take it to the next level and be aggressive, knowing you got a good rim protector behind you in Walker Kessler, I think you're going to see a lot of opportunities and a lot of fast break opportunities going the other way.
1: The Jazz will be able to put a lot of more pressure on the basketball. You know, they'll be able to, the pickup point, you hear that often,
0: yeah,
1: but the pickup point on the floor as they come across half court can be raised. You know, if you've got great rim protection, You've got length. You can extend your pickup point and then make it more difficult for that team to get into their offense. Saw Steph Castle do that with New York, and at times it was really difficult. You know, New York finally got into offense with about 10 seconds left on the clock by the time they brought it up the floor and fought that initial pickup point. So that's just another thing with the number of bodies. Even I've seen Will with second unit sometimes, just that second unit's going to press. And I'm going to actually pick up full court. And Isaiah Collier is going to ride a guy from the time he catches the ball inbounds all the way up the floor. So when I talk about versatility, on the offensive side, in spades, you can play big, small. And I said the matchup's going to determine a lot of that. Defensively, this team can actually now build a core. Mm-hmm. You're going to sign your rim protector. It's going to be there and, you know, pray that Watt can stay healthy. But the front line's ominous. So it will allow those guys with instinct, again, to put pressure on the ball and take chances on passes. And Darren has shown a proficiency to do that, like, really well, which means he's got the know-how. But more importantly, that's an anticipation thing, and that's, you know, just another skill he's got up there.
0: Now, look, Walker Kessler's a restricted free agent, so his market is going to be determined, and his contract will probably be determined by another team and his value. But I do think that based on this draft pick and the willingness and the need to win now, Walker's value just goes up. I mean,
1: totally.
0: Like, this is, if I'm his agent, I'm like, I wish I was an unrestricted free agent right now, because I could really drive a hard bargain with the Jazz. You need somebody else out there to set his value. But I think the Jazz have got themselves in a situation where they're going to have to match. If it gets really crazy, like $34-35 million, they may still have to match.
1: I have a feeling that the Jazz will match up to a number that starts with 4.
0: Whew. Yeah, I think you're right.
1: I mean, just because I think, again, you've got everything set up, you know, the timing. And if you don't make that move, because you know what you got in him. So I hope it doesn't get to that, but I do think the Jazz are committed to this kid. If he can go get that offer from someone else. Now, that's the other positive thing about the Jazz timing. Not a lot of teams out there with a ton of money. You know, Brooklyn used up money last night. We saw Minnesota use up money to, you know, get rid of Julius Randle and sign Dosunmu. So there isn't a ton of cash out there. So it may just play in the Jazz favor anyway. They may, you know, the deal they offered him may be the deal he gets.
0: All right, 97.5 DKSL Sports Zone. What you may have missed coming up next, we'll take a look at the other storylines coming out of the NBA draft at 11:05, we will chat with the play-by-play voice of the Kansas Jayhawks. Brian Haney will join us. Again, voice of the Jayhawks. He had a front-row seat to everything Darren Peterson last year. He'll join us again, 11:05. 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

0: 97.5, the KSL Sports Zone. Scott Girard, the coach, Tim Lacombe. What a day to break down the Utah Jazz as they have essentially retooled the roster and they are ready to go. JCW's is where we will be last night, where we were last night, and we will be again on Friday. This time we'll be in American Fork, the NHL Draft Roundtable, coming up on Friday from 2 to 6, 580 East State Street in American Fork. So JCW's, we talk football, we talk baseball or basketball, and we even talk some hockey as well. So that'll be a fun show for Jake and Ben and the crew down there at JCW's on Friday night. All right, so A.J. DeBonsa goes number one overall. I think Washington just played it safe and making sure that, look, you know what, let's get a guy who's marketable. Let's guy who will keep out of the news headlines, focus in on selling a big personality. There's a lot. There's a circus that comes along with A.J. DeBonsa. There's a crowd that follows him, and I thought Ben Anderson brought up a good point. Everywhere he goes, there's a crowd around him, and he kind of made mention that I think other people at the draft took notice.
1: Oh, for sure. I mean, even in Darren's comments, you know, when he said, you know, he's going to take it out on the rest of the league, not just that one guy. And so, I mean, everybody's got their heavy is the head that wears the crown, is the old saying. And everybody's got their eye on number one. So now it's in effect, it's done. And now you go jockey for position. And you know, again, so much of your abilities in your rookie season is the environment you're in, the guys you're playing with. Because, you know, you get a crusty veteran, say like Trae Young, who doesn't want you to have all that attention.
0: Yeah.
1: And then, yeah, drama can actually affect things on the floor. So I just feel like Darren coming here, zero drama, pretty solid situation. It is, man, it's going to be fertile ground for this kid.
0: A couple of things from last night. First off, we kept telling you that the vibe really was that this thing was going to go chalk, and it went chalk in a big way through the first 10, 11 picks.
1: I just have to say, and I don't want to, but I mean, I think this was our first
0: here
1: opportunity.
0: It comes, folks.
1: This was our first opportunity as a team to do a major piece. Like, this is a major piece in Jazz history. The draft was, you know, when they got the second pick, the whole thing went to the moon. So we wanted to do a great job of filtering through crap and using the resources we have to try to actually bring the story. And, you know, I want you to go back to last week when Darren, you know, that big proclamation, it didn't have you and I buying into that.
0: Not
1: in fact, we dug in a little harder and realized, you know, there's a ploy here. We actually talked about the rivalry between those two guys. So I guess in a nutshell, I think we did a pretty good job of giving these folks what was going to happen before it happened. And that's what our job is.
0: And frankly, I would like to

0: just know that when we share some opinions, sometimes there are opinions and sometimes they're very educated decisions.
1: Right.
0: And let's just say that we had a really good vibe on where things were going.
1: No, I all the way along, way connected, you know, just reading the tea leaves,
0: yes,
1: which is what you got to get good at. But good work, man. Like, that was...
0: You as well.
1: You know, I feel like, what was Sherlock Holmes' assistant?
0: You're the Watson. Guy.
1: Okay, I'm Watson, you're
0: no,
1: Sherlock.
0: No.
1: You got one, the magnifying glass.
0: On this one, you were definitely Sherlock, because this was fun to be a part of, and a lot of people got involved, and a lot of people really kind of gave us, you know, just a bird's eye view of how the organization was thinking, where they were at, what direction they felt like they needed to go with this team, without saying it, but you could tell really quickly that when the whole dust kicked up about Darren was only going to work out for Washington, that didn't mean anything about the Jazz. That was nothing personal. That was just a ploy and, to try to make a last ditch effort, because these guys desperately wanted to be number one. And it wasn't about Washington. It wasn't about Utah. It was about the title of being number one. These guys have competed since probably, 12, 13 years old on the circuit?
1: Yeah, seen each other out there everywhere.
0: And so everywhere Darren has gone, they've asked him about AJ. Everywhere AJ has gone, they've asked him about Darren. Like, this is a deep-rooted, nasty competition between these two. And so they want to be number one in everything. And so they want to always say, I was the number one pick, you were number two. And right now, that was an opportunity for Darren Peterson to try to plant his flag in the ground as saying, I deserve to be the number one overall pick. When it didn't go his way, he's like, all right, guess what? I'm going to come to Utah and I'm going to take it out on not just him, but everybody else on the league. And so that's the kind of attitude you want, a guy with a chip on his shoulder. And that's what you got right now with Darren Peterson.
1: The boogeyman. Self-professed. I really like it, because what does the boogeyman do?
0: Scares the you-know-what out of you.
1: Out of the others, right? With the people on boogeyman side, he's, hey, I'm just the boogeyman. I'm not going to scare you.
0: We're good, man.
1: Yeah, but over there, I'm going after the guys. Spurs, the boogeyman's coming out.
0: I love it. Self-given nicknames. You know, you got to be careful a bit. You don't want to go T-bone. You can't call yourself... the nicknames out there.
1: Yeah,
0: but
1: you don't want to bag yourself into a corner.
0: But I do like the boogeyman a little bit better than Spida. That's for sure.
1: Yeah, for sure.
0: Yeah.
1: It fits.
0: Nothing against our guy, Donovan Mitchell, but that was a weird one. But boogeyman, yeah, I like that.
1: It fits this kid. And I'm just excited to see him scare the first victim.
0: Yeah.
1: I'm excited on night one to see the boogeyman jump out and...
0: Well, I got you.
1: I got you now.
0: All right. Greg's with us right here on 97.5, the KSL Sports Zone, live here at RGS Exteriors. We're in the showroom, and usually we're upstairs, but I like being down here because we can see the different samples of stone, of Hardy, of all the things you can do to the outside of the home. Really, everything's at your disposal down here.
2: Yeah, we have on display pretty much everything we do. Now there's a ton of options and variations of this,
0: yeah.
2: But yeah, you can get a good idea. Actually touch, feel the products before you want to put it on your house. You can come in and actually see what it feels like and if you like it.
0: There's a lot of products out there, but not all of them are suited for Utah's climate. So you may see something with Chip and JoJo, like, I want that. But you also want somebody to say, okay, we can do something like that, but just know that Waco, Texas is a lot different than Salt Lake City, Utah. And so we need to adjust to the climate, and you've got the Hardy that can handle and made specifically for the Utah climate.
2: Yeah. Our zone, is a lot different than what you're seeing on TV. A lot of people go online and look up Hardy, different Hardy, and it's not available in this market. It can't withstand the cold and the hot extremes that we get here. So some of it's not available here, and it's hard to tell a customer that sometimes. Is like, this is only good, you know, where it's always warm. Not going to work here in Utah. So it's part of educating the customer, make sure they're getting what they want.
0: But that's the thing. You're not going to just load up like, okay, that's what you want. That's what you're going to give you. No, like, you want to make sure this is a product that's going to last the long term.
2: Yeah. We have our 10-year warranty, and we're only going to put something up that we feel comfortable, that we can warranty, that we can stand behind, and it meets our standards.
1: One thing I love, Greg, is going to the website, and obviously we sit here and talk about how great things are, but I love when the customers that actually use RGS, over 1,400 five-star reviews right now on Google, 4.9 rating. That's hard. I've been in businesses. It's hard to get that rating and maintain it. It just speaks to how much you are into the details because that's what the customers are looking for.
2: Yeah, we're pretty proud of our Google rating and how happy our customers. We, as management, all get texts every time something comes in, a comment, so we can make sure we respond to it. We do a good job, and our customers appreciate that, and they're willing to go in and give us a review. We love it.
0: All you have to do is call right now. It all starts with somebody coming out to your house. Doesn't cost you a dime. And go over a project, go over some ideas. You'll know exactly what your budget's going to be looking like. You know exactly the bid, everything involved. You got financing options that are going to save people a ton of money as well.
2: Yeah. Just give us a call. You're never going to know how much it is until somebody comes out and gives you an actual answer.
0: Yeah.
2: So, and we do it for free. We're not going to high pressure sell you and, you know, push you to buy something. We're here to educate and give you what you need.
0: There's probably some things where, you know, people think, okay, you know what? I just want the information. And then a year later, they call back and say, all right, let's go.
2: Oh, yeah. We get that all the time. Customers aren't quite ready to pull the trigger. And then once they feel like they can do it, give us a call. We have customers from 4 or 5 years ago calling us up saying, hey, I'm ready to move forward.
1: I'm glad you gave me these hats because I've been wearing them. I wore the black one last night with the Jazz logo. That was the good luck charm. But I got so many from you, and I was out and about the other day, and a guy came up to me and said, man, RGS got a bunch of my money, but they did a great job. So, you know, out in the wild, I'm even getting people coming up talking about RGS.
2: Awesome. That's great.
0: 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It's RGS Exteriors. 801-280-3110. 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
0: 97.5, the KSL Sports Zone. Scott Gerard, the Coach, Tim Lacombe. I got a package showing up at my house yesterday. Beehive Mills, the new monthly menu, is at the house and ready to go. And, boy, there's a lot of stuff I'm fired up. We got the meatballs in there. We got all kinds of good stuff. We put the pulled pork, the sweet pork, in the old crock pot last night, and that was fantastic.
1: Well, I got my package yesterday, too. And my wife told me, she said, you have to, it's my job today when I get home to pick one.
0: Yes.
1: And put it in. So hopefully I don't mess it up. But it really, actually, really easy. 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The ingredients so fresh. And you said it yesterday, the pricing of it. You know, you think you're going to be competing against prepared meals that are sent to you. It's more like the grocery store.
0: Yep.
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0: 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Scott Girard, the coach, Tim Lacombe. This is an Alex Napolis playlist today. Alex,
1: talking heads right there.
0: Alex is doing some work. I feel like I've already lost the competition. You obviously are number one. I think Alex has beat me up pretty good.
1: I loved your music.
0: I tried to get a little too cute. I think we got to go back to the basics and revamp. I listened to it again yesterday. I'm like, I got a little too cute. I overthought it. I'm like, I did what Kevin Young told the Wizards not to do. I overthought it. And I tried to get a little too cute, so we're going to get back to the basics, revamp, and we're going to go look at, like, we're going to Donovan Mitchell this thing. We're going to go back, look at the film, and do a better job next week.
1: Well, I can only say from my vantage point, I don't view this as a competition. I view this as a look inside one's soul, because that's what music does.
0: Yes.
1: And I felt overjoyed by your playlist, and that's just because you make me smile. And so I told you yesterday, that's why you smile so much. Because it was a joyful playlist. So don't cut yourself some slack, kid.
0: Yeah, I'm gonna
1: back out there.
0: I'm gonna darken the tone a little bit next week.
1: All right, you do what you want to do, but from our perspective, it was terrific.
0: I love it. Alex is doing great though, man. We appreciate him. Lloyd's got a little doctor visit, little Moon River action going on. So we wish him.
1: I can only imagine. Like, Lloyd will probably have, you know, triple shot on nickel back out of the gate.
0: Oh, yeah, I could see that.
1: Never made it as a wise man.
0: Maybe follow up with a little Creed. Mm-hmm. Yeah, yeah.
1: The sad thing is I listened to all that.
0: You know what? Like, it's like, all right, so Nickelback gets a bad rap. They're easy to make fun of, but they're a little bit like, I mean, like, and this isn't a knock on the place. I love it, and I go there often. They're like Del Taco, right? Like, you can't live off it. You know, probably not best for you to have that for every meal, but you know what? There's nothing better than a little chicken soft taco, two or three of those on your way home from work to tide you over. Yeah, exactly. I mean, so, look, I'm not hating on anybody in their music, you know, because frankly, we all have some guilty pleasures out there.
1: There goes my hero. That's a good song for Lloyd because he's always going. Lloyd, are you back yet?
0: Not back yet. No. Brian Haney is expected to join us coming up here in just a moment. He is the play-by-play voice of the Kansas Jayhawks. Fired up to talk to him. We did have a chat with him during the draft process, but now it's official that Darren Peterson is on his way to Salt Lake City. Looking forward to seeing what he thinks about that match. And again, looking back on that year there in Lawrence.
1: Speaking of Sherlock Holmes, during that time, we were in our investigation mode, remember?
0: Yes, yep.
1: Trying to, like, is this guy really, because on tape, man, you see it, but what's he like? And, you know, Brian was one of the first dudes that vouched for him.
0: Yep. Brian Haney joins us now. He is the play-by-play voice of the Kansas Jayhawks. Brian, how you doing, my friend?
2: Hey, doing great, fellas. Thanks a lot for having me on. Certainly excited things worked out for you guys with the Jazz and for Darren Peterson as well.
0: Well, I know that Darren desperately wanted to be that number one overall pick. That's a title that I know he wanted to have, but he's got himself into a good situation here. I know he realizes it. I know this team realizes it. This feels like a win-win for both sides.
2: I think so, and I think for a guy that Bill Self has said is going to be a perennial NBA All-Star, he said, look, 10 years down the road, and he'll have 8 All-Star appearances under his belt. This is maybe just the extra chip on his shoulder or competitive edge he might need to fuel his fire into being one of the most prolific players of his generation. I remember talking to you guys a month or so back, and I said he's the best scorer at Kansas since Paul Pierce. And if you remember, on Paul Pierce's draft night, when the Celtics finally picked him up 10th, there was the famous story that, you know, he memorized very easily the 9 guys that were picked in front of him. And for that first offseason prior to his rookie campaign, he would go around the horn and hit shots from all along the perimeter, shouting out the name of the team and the player that was picked in front of him. He goes on to be a 10-time NBA All-Star, Hall of Famer, NBA Finals MVP, all of the above. This was just one player picked in front of Darren, and a very good one at that, that certainly he has a lot of respect for. But because he's such an alpha, such a, I think I'm the best, baddest dude on the block, nobody should be picked in front of me, I kind of think if I'm a Jazz fan, not only am I thrilled to get the player that Jay Billis says is the most talented prospect in the draft, but also you get a player that now has just even more incentive, even more fuel to his fire to push even harder and build on that legacy that we all think is inevitable for him at the next level.
1: And on the other side of that, we've been talking today, Brian, about the environment that, you know, Darren will be able to come into, which, you know, from the outside looking in, if you just look at wins and kind of what the Jazz have done the last few years, you're missing it because it's been kind of a process of putting a team together. And this is, to me, it's almost like an additional piece that the Jazz weren't expecting, that, but major, major piece. Just speak to what that kind of environment coming into that after an unsettling year will do for him.
2: Yeah, I think he has a chance to come in and play a prominent role right away with some really talented young pieces around him. It's going to make this one of the best young cores in the NBA. And I think when Jazz fans see firsthand just what a special scorer they're inheriting, what a dynamic player. I mean, gosh, I don't want to throw out too much hyperbole here the day after he gets drafted, but you tell me. Most talented. Well,
1: throw it.
2: Player. I mean, it's got to be the most talented Jazz player since Stockton and Malone. Has to be.
0: You know, as far as just pure athleticism, he may be above those guys, honestly. Now, oh, yeah. You know, they had some other intangibles that made them who they were. But in terms of just let's get in the gym and see who's the most athletic, I don't know if the Jazz have frankly had a player of that level of athleticism.
2: I'm not sure they have either, but you would know the history much better than me. And I'm not saying that he's first ballot Hall of Fame like those two. And they're obviously extremely different players than what he's going to bring. But I think it's a unique skill set to what they've had in franchise history. It's unique, dynamic athleticism like you just spoke to, maybe better than they've ever had. And he'll have a great, you know, coaching and organizational infrastructure there to bring him along and get the most out of his talents. But this is as intense of a competitor, just in terms of his daily drive to excel and be better, as we've had come through here in quite some time. Obviously, as we talked about on the previous interview back in May, you know, availability was obviously a concern. And it wasn't for lack of want to or desire to be out there. There were a lot of factors involved. And unfortunately, we didn't see a sustained, consistent version of Darren to the level that Bill Self thought he would bring night in and night out throughout. But if those availability issues are in the rearview mirror, if the cramping issues have been solved, then you're going to get a guy that is as pure of a scorer to come through Kansas as we've had in 30 plus years going back to Paul Pierce. It's the guy that Bill Self says is the most talented prospect he's ever coached. And as good of a pure scorer as I can remember going into the league in at least a decade, best number two consolation prize since Kevin Durant. And I'm not saying he's Durant, but think about the coup it is to be picking two and to get a guy that 10 seconds after he's selected, the most prominent NBA draft, or maybe more specifically college basketball expert mind, Jay Billis, says, Utah, you just got the most talented player in the draft. It may not be the most slam dunk choice based on all the factors of the availability issues and some of the concerns that were there a season ago, but in terms of just sheer talent, big time ceiling and upside, at the number two pick, it's rare you get a guy like that who's not just most talented in his class, but has a chance to be one of the most dynamic players in the last 10 years drafted into the league. So if I'm a Jazz fan today, and I guess I am now, I'm waking up feeling like $1 million bucks that we just got a guy with as high a ceiling as anybody we've had in decades.
0: Well, Brian, we'll make sure to get a jersey sent out to you, man, because, you know, those Jazz jerseys are going to be hopping, so we need to get you one. But, you know, one thing that I want to take you back to, you had a front row seat to that game against BYU, AJ versus Darren, and Darren just absolutely has a crazy stretch in that game. What did you see watching those two guys out on the court together?
2: I saw a guy that for the first 20 minutes in Darren Peterson took everything he wanted at every spot on the floor. The right-hand hammer dunk that we called, that ESPN made into a cartoon graphic, and they used our Kansas radio call, which was so much fun. It was as electrifying of an Allen Fieldhouse moment as I've had in my 10 years as voice of the Jayhawks. But he did it in the mid-range, crossover step backs. He did it all the way out to three, several feet beyond the perimeter, pulling up and hitting with a hand in his face. He showed everything in his bag in those first 20 minutes. And then unfortunately, the cramping stuff flared up and we didn't see him for the second half. And that, you know, fueled the narrative of, well, can you count on him? What's going on with this? He feels like he's got a handle on that now. And so if what we saw in those first 20 minutes can be sustained, there's no doubt the Jazz just got the most exciting player in the draft and the highest ceiling of any player in the draft in Darren Peterson. And in all the career head-to-heads with A.J. DiBonsa, go back and look at it. He turned it up to an extra notch and was clearly the guy with the upper hand throughout. And that's not to say anything disparaging about A.J. I think he's going to be a perennial all-star as well, an outstanding player that probably is the safer pick. But if you're swinging for the fences and you don't just want the two-run homer, you want the grand slam, here's a guy that's got a chance to be a grand slam out of the park home run, and a guy that's, believe me, I've taken pictures underneath that Stockton and Malone statue out front of the arena. I love the history y'all have out there. Here's hoping 20 years from now they're putting up a second statue with DP on it.
1: So you were talking about the most talented. It's interesting because the last time the Jazz had the number two pick, was 46 years ago, and it was a guy by the name of Daryl Griffith, Dr. Dunkenstein. And, that at that time, that guy, just coming off playing in the NCAA tournament or championship, was a big, big name. But I think just raw ability, DP definitely is probably the highest level guy that's ever been brought in. And we had him on last night. We actually had him on live. And to your credit, because you were one of the first people we talked to when we were trying to figure this dude out, you said this is a great guy, hard worker, about the right stuff. And when he got on with us, I asked him a question about, he said he was a self-professed loner. And I asked him about that. And he's like, I want to clarify that. I actually love being around people. And it really showed his personality. Can you speak a little bit more about him as a person and your experiences watching him interact with others?
2: Yeah, absolutely. Thanks for sharing that story. I hadn't seen that interview yet. I'll have to go back and watch it. But yeah, I was impressed with him from the first day on campus, because you hear so much about this guy who's been put on a pedestal and you just don't know what's he going to be like in terms of ego and fitting in the locker room and all that. And I think I told you the story in the first interview we did, that my first impression of him, he's entering the practice court and he's going down the line, giving fist bumps and dapping up everybody all the way down to the managers, refilling the Gatorade cooler, and making them feel appreciated. He's laughing. He's smiling. When he was going through all of his issues with the cramping and had a rolled ankle and all that, there was a big win the team obviously had without him over number one Arizona. And he was so excited for his teammates in the locker room. And you never once saw anybody while he was out speak disparagingly or, hey, this is our chance to show what we're all about now that the spotlight's on us. They wanted Darren back because they knew this team's optimal potential and ultimate ceiling would be with him on the floor. And so to me, when you have a guy that has just this unreal hype and draft status and prowess about him, I always look to see, well, what are the other guys in the locker room think of him? How do they react around him, whether it's the fellow starters and rotational guys or the walk-ons at the end of the bench? And he had the respect of all those guys, genuinely cheering for them when they would get in the game late to do something special. When it's mop-up duty time for the walk-ons, he's clapping, going nuts for them. He's a good kid. He's just softer spoken than some of the other prospects. And I think because of some of the availability concerns early in the year, he wasn't in front of the media as much. And it was a little bit, it was kept closer to the vest in terms of media availability. And so he didn't get a chance to see his personality on display, but he's grateful. He's appreciative. He's hardworking. He's a team guy. And he just didn't have all the chances to be in front of the cameras with the million-dollar quotes and flashing the smile and all that maybe some others did, because naturally he probably is a little bit more introverted. And when there was some, speculation going on as to why isn't he playing more, what's going on with the cramping, he was largely kept out of the media spotlight. But as you get a chance to be around him more, and I saw him go down the TV, radio, and internet media car wash tour last night, just kind of going down the line. He shook every hand. He looked everybody in the eye. He was so grateful for the opportunity. And I think as more and more chances are given to him to show that personality, he'll come out of his shell a little bit more. because while he may not seem like the most dynamic interview or, you know, big time personality, he is beloved by his teammates and respected by everybody, from the trainer that's working on him multiple hours a day to get him back in there, to, you know, the managers that are catching his rebounds, which you don't have to rebound much because he hits everything, to anybody in the organization, no matter what your status is, they all respected him and had his respect. And you don't always get that with a five-star Mickey D's guy ranked as highly as he is. He's a genuinely good kid. I think you're going to love covering him.
0: We look at the offensive side of the game, and it's phenomenal. 39% from three, you know, his ability to attack, get to the rim, even a mid-range jumper, the floaters. Like, obviously, he's a phenomenal talent on the offensive side. What really jumps out to me and what the Jazz need is good perimeter defense. And just looking at his highlight package, you see a bunch of steals, deflections outside the three-point line. He never gives guys an inch. He seems like he plays defense with a bit of his chip on his shoulder. Kind of talk to what you saw from him on that side of the ball.
2: Yeah, that's a great observation, and I think it's the most overlooked part of his game because he is built as such a prolific scorer, and the nickname was Bucket Jones because he goes out and gets buckets. He's had that since his high school days. You don't have a nickname associated with defense, but because of that alpha dog mentality and that competitor that, you know, he loves the comparison to Kobe Bryant, by the way. And Bill Simmons, you know, who was the first one to say this is Kobe Bryant reincarnated, he is drawing that Mamba mentality of a competitive edge and a sheer determination to lock you up, put you in a blender, steal your lunch money, and go hammer on the other end. Like, he's got that defensive killer instinct mentality that Kobe had. And while we didn't get to see the defensive, you know, masterpieces as frequently as I think he's going to be capable of bringing with Utah, it's in there. Bill Self would talk about that all the time, that we're only seeing him scratch the surface of his potential. And a lot of people associated that with, well, he needs to have more 40-point games or post some of these gaudy stat lines like AJ had at BYU. Bill was talking about the complete package on both ends. And we certainly saw flashes of it, the instincts, the quick hands. Again, that competitive killer instinct to just overwhelm a guy and lock him up. We saw flashes of it, but when he didn't fully trust the burst and acceleration at times because of the hamstring flare-ups, you didn't see it sustained as much. But I think if he's blessed with good health and consistently good health, you'll see that more and more, because that's probably the most overlooked component of his game and the thing that Bill Self hinted at the most that we were only scratching the surface of.
1: So, obviously his ability to impact the game offensively, defensively, the idea that he said last night in one of the interviews, he's approachable. He's like, see me out and about, come talk to me. I'm approachable. You know, so it seems as though, the Jazz have got themselves a guy that's going to fit really nicely here. I would ask you, do you think he looks good in purple?
2: The voice of the Jayhawks would never say a Jayhawk looks good in purple, because
0: yeah, I know that's a tough reach for you. I get it. I was testing you.
1: I just, you know, seeing what kind of Jazz fan you were.
2: But you know what? Jacque Vaughn looked good in purple. So did Greg Ostertag. Udoka Azubuike. Svi Mykhailiuk looks great in purple. I'm willing to say there have been some good ones there, and those have all been productive pros. This kid has a chance to be a superstar. This kid has a chance to be a Hall of Fame caliber talent. And so we're proud of our Utah Jazz draft history. And those were all guys that did some nice things. But here's a guy that has a chance, like I said, to have a statue one day. And here's hoping he's blessed with good health and you know, the right pieces around him to deliver that type of winning to deserve such accolades. I hate to heap too much on him out the gates, but that's how bullish we are on the prospect he is. When a first ballot Hall of Famer like Bill Self says, this is the most talented player I've ever coached at Kansas. And by the way, he had Wiggins and Embiid in the same draft class. That's really saying a lot. And so certainly some things need to line up for him to have that sustained consistency, but it's all there. And if I'm a Jazz fan, like I say, I'm absolutely giddy this morning that we got not only the most talented player in this class, but one of the most talented players in the last 10 classes at the number 2 pick. What a coup for the Utah Jazz.
0: Hey, before we let you go, I was going to ask you about this guy because Coach and I are very much on the Svi bandwagon here. That dude got some big minutes for the Jazz. He produced, and we want to see him in that Jazz uniform for a long time. You got to call him on the collegiate level. This is a good kid here. He's been fun to watch.
2: Let me tell you something about Svi. Obviously, one of the most prolific three-point shooters we've ever had. He's top three in terms of single-season threes and three-point percentage. Just absolute automatic three-point threat. He's incredible. But more so than that, I run a pediatric cancer charity. We've run it for over 18 years now, raising money for local kids battling cancer. And Svi, every year, comes back to the Rock Chalk Round Ball Classic, no matter what's going on. Last year, he squeezed it in between a trip back home to the Ukraine and something he was doing out in Salt Lake City. Just came in for like 18 hours, but he wanted to be here for the kids. He is a great, great ambassador for Kansas basketball, Utah Jazz basketball, lethal three-point shooter. But on top of that, just a really good human being who came to KU at 16 years of age. And to watch him blossom into not just a great scorer and shooter, but a great human being and a grown man now, it's been a real joy in my career. And to see him giving back from his platform really, you know, is a rewarding, gratifying feeling as well.
0: Rock Chalk Classic coming up. Has it already happened, or is it coming up later this summer?
2: The Round Ball Classic just finished up 3 weeks ago, but he came back again this year. He does every year and gives of his time and talents, and such a good dude. And now I got to try to recruit DP next year. You guys might have to help me with that one. Maybe even more
1: so. All right. We'll get him
2: from
1: both sides.
2: Wouldn't come back. Not because he wouldn't come back. He's just pulled in all directions. He's in so
0: much.
2: Adidas
0: would like a word about his schedule in the offseason for sure. So.
2: Yeah. No kidding.
0: Ryan, thanks so much, man. We appreciate it. Looking forward to seeing you down on the Big 12 circuit. You coming down to Big 12 Football Media Day, by the way?
2: I am. I'm looking forward to it. We'll look for you guys down there.
0: Yeah, we'll see you down there. Looking forward to it. Thanks, Brian.
2: Bring that Jazz jersey for me. Wink, wink.
0: Okay, you got it.
2: See you, bud.
0: There he is, Brian Haney. He is the play-by-play voice of the Kansas Jayhawks right here on 97.5, the KSL Sports Zone.
1: Maybe we could get him one in Kansas blue.
0: Yeah. Yeah, because that I get the old Kansas State purple. You gotta be a little careful there. So I understand that.
1: Asking BYU guys to throw red on.
0: Yeah,
1: vice versa.
0: Hey, you know what does AJ look like in red? Or it's like, eesh.
1: There are some people, like I know people that are fans of one or the other that literally do not own that color in their closet.
0: Oh, you know what? So like, you know that it's not me collegially or professionally, but our rival in high school wore this shade of green. And every now and then my wife will be like, hey, what do you think of that shirt? What do you think? I'm like, no, that will not be in my house. I mean, that was 30 years ago. But, you know, those rivalries run deep.
1: They run deep. And, you know, you can't control that.
0: There's one thing in life you can't control. Yep. It's in your DNA. All right. RGS hanging out with us. It is Greg. Greg's always kind enough to be a part of it. So, Greg, you know, I'm looking in this showroom and we talk about rain gutters, and I think everybody thinks all rain gutters are the same. Maybe you can do a little different color, but these copper rain gutters, man, these are gorgeous.
3: Yeah, they are. A lot of people will buy something similar to this. It's kind of a cheap knockoff. They do them in little 10-foot sections, and they're going to leak and fall. This is actually a seamless, so we run this out full length, so you don't have the seams in the middle of it. Heavy-duty brackets, and it is gorgeous on a house. It highlights it. Just gives it a great accent.
0: Yeah, nobody thinks about the copper or rain gutters being like a focal point on your house, but boy, these certainly would be.
3: Yeah, we've had a couple where we've gone in and just the homeowners had regular gutters. We pulled them off, put copper on, and it makes it look just gorgeous. And you can see it takes a while for it here in Utah to bronze like most copper's going to patina. So you get that look for years.
1: I like being down. We typically do this upstairs, and I've been able to walk around and see all the different options. And like you talk about the hardy siding or the stone, what is something like? What are people going with more lately? Is hardy siding kind of the constant? Is that kind of the safe thing to go with all the time?
3: It is the most reliable.
1: Yeah,
3: it's durable all the way around. Cost efficiency. It's the best buy for your buck. It's going to be a lot of people have problems with woodpeckers. They don't bother with the hardy. We see it on golf courses. It can take a hit if it's, you know, kind of a little softer,
1: but probably like hit like mine.
3: It's very durable. You're not going to have to paint it, but it has a warranty on the paint, so it's maintenance free and all around. That's what most people are leaning towards or trying to get to. Sometimes they'll pick a different product because they want a different texture to the house, but Hardy by far is the biggest what we do.
0: There's some people out there that know exactly what they want, and they come in and they say, okay, Greg, we want this, this, this. I want soffit fascia, this, you know, and they go through all the lists. And then there's other people like me that hear that word soffit fascia, and they're like, I don't even know what that means.
3: Yep.
0: And like, I need help. And so whether you're just an order taker, or whether you're a part-time designer or a full-time designer, you can take on all those roles here at RGS.
3: We definitely can. And there are a ton of people out there. It's funny, you don't realize if you're not in the industry, a lot of words that we use, like you said, I have no idea what that is. Explain it. And we can show you all the different options here. That's what's great, having the showroom that we can actually physically touch and see. They kind of get that. But if they've got a design, that's great. It's quick and easy. We'll get it ordered and get it put on. But if they need that rendering and the help to make those decisions, we can do that too.
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7: So all of us are fired up about the draft, but everything happens so quickly because then you have the free agency that hits immediately. How about adding talent through trade acquisitions or free agency? How much of that do you anticipate?
8: Definitely some. It's hard to anticipate exactly how much, but we'll try to be aggressive, appropriately aggressive in adding and making our team better. We could go a few different directions to address some of the weaknesses, and some of that will be determined by which position we draft. We've got a lot of work to do. Teams in the West are really good, and the rules will be different next year. So there'll be a lot of changes. It'll be a lot more competitive, and we're very aware that we got to take a big jump here in a lot of different ways.
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5: It's time to saddle up and talk about the winners and the losers. 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
0: .975 the KSL Sports Zone. Scott Girard alongside Coach Tim Lacombe. Hey, remember, we will be live coming up tomorrow, 10 to 6. That's right. 8 great hours of great sports talk. But more importantly, we're going to be at Kenny J's Barbecue at the District in South Jordan. 11610 District Drive. It's right there in the district next to the old Megaplex. Come on by and grab yourself some of the best barbecue you will ever have. Kenny J's Barbecue. It has been a minute since we've been out there. Can't wait to see Kenny J's and the crew, by the way, named Best in State. So congratulations to them and the crew. Man, they are awesome. All right, let's start with the good. So things are starting to take shape in Los Angeles. Still waiting on what LeBron wants to do. But Austin Reeves gets himself a 4-year, $185 million max contract to return to the franchise. He's got a player option for the final season, the 29-30 year. He declined the 14.9 player option, smart man, and now has the richest contract in NBA history for an undrafted player.
1: Wow. Well, good for him. I love stories like that. Nothing came easy. Obviously, he had to like avoid cuts, stay in the showers a little longer when they're making cuts so they maybe forget him. But congrats. That's big time, and it also signals that's a guy the Lakers are going to try to build with. And the verdict's out on what they do with LeBron. Rui Hachimura obviously could be on the move, and they could have some money to spend.
0: And the one thing that was it you that was telling me about the Lakers in regards to we were having a conversation with a common friend who said, now that the Lakers have a new owner and some new management, watch out. Lakers are going to be a problem.
1: Oh, yeah, yeah.
0: Lakers are going to be back.
1: Yep, they're going to get after it. And I think the last few years have just been kind of pacify. Yeah, I mean, it's difficult when you have a guy like done that much for you for the game. How do you exit stage left? Well, you draft his kid,
0: yeah,
1: and then you wait that out for a bit. So I don't know. They've been in a holding pattern. It's time for the Lakers to become the Lakers again.
0: I mean, it's like, and I know no disrespect to Kobe, rest in peace, but those last couple of years with Kobe with the Lakers, it's like, okay, you can't tell him to go somewhere else, so you just got to ride it out as long as he wants to go. Dallas did that with Dirk Nowitzki. Like, hey, you know what? You meant a lot to our organization. You made us all a lot of money, so you get to go out on your timeline. And the Lakers are kind of in that situation with LeBron, too. I mean, deep down, I'm sure everybody in that organization is like, hey, man, just
1: hang
0: it up. It's time.
1: Yeah, I would imagine he's going to go play somewhere else.
0: Yeah.
1: Early feeling, Golden State. Maybe
0: really?
1: Sign there for a mid-level or something. But we'll see. And, you know, a lot of things yet to happen with the draft. Now we move into free agency, and all of those things start to happen. And I want to try to dig in and do a good job of seeing who would fit here now.
0: What?
1: Like, who do we bring in to solidify?
0: And what are the needs, too,
1: right,
0: for the Jazz? Now that you know who's coming back, who's healthy, assuming Walker Kessler is going to be back, you know, what else do you need on this team? Do you need more shooting? Do you need more perimeter defense? Like, what's your area? Because there's a lot of really good players. Now it's just about just a little bit of a role player here and there can really make the difference.
1: Yeah, yeah. So that's going to be something. And I've always been impressed with the way that Austin thoughtfully rounds out a roster. And I talked about it the other day with Luke Kornet, was a guy that, and Neem Ikeda for that matter, that, he found, thought would work, brought him in, you know, cultivated, developed. And, you know, Kornet goes, signs a deal, plays with the Spurs this year. So, it's not just, okay, now let's just fill out the roster. As thoughtful as they've been in the process, it's important, and they will take their time and make sure that, as you said, the right needs are addressed, but also the chemistry fits.
0: Well, and I think also agents want to put their players in places where they can be successful. And I've got to think around the league, people are taking notice on what the Jazz have built. And so you might see a guy who, you know, is on maybe the tail end of his career, or may just be undervalued. And they're like, hey, we get you here. You're going to be a big part of a team that's making a title run. Because we went through the Western Conference it's there to be had in terms of, you know, a top four spot in the playoffs next year, starting the playoffs with home court advantage. That is very much on the table for the Jazz. And I got to imagine potential free agents or some trade acquisition. Those guys are going to notice.
1: Oh, yeah. No doubt. So again, we're at RGS today, and you're talking about making little modifications to homes.
0: Yeah.
1: I mean, that's what the Jazz are in. The home's built. The pool's out there. You know, we just got this copper.
0: You need that copper.
1: I think that might be Darren Peterson, just the extra ornate, you know, striking. Oh, my gosh, they got a beautiful home. He might be that, because I'm telling you, Jaren Jackson was the backyard recreation. It was the pool, pickleball, lighted, all that stuff. So, yeah, the Jazz are ready to host.
0: There's your good. Let's get to the bad.
13: Now the bad.
0: So, Brad Stevens, of course, met with the media after the first round of the NBA draft and said, oh, Jaylen Brown, he's valued by our organization, but did not clarify on what the future holds. I think he's very much valued because he can bring a strong haul of picks or players back, but I don't know if they're valuing him as a long-term piece of the Boston Celtics.
1: Well, I don't know if the value is felt, and I don't know if the value, you know, after going through it a couple times, and I understand who they were trying to go after. They're going after Kevin Durant. They were going after, obviously, Giannis. So, hey, I get it, but I think Jaylen Brown, in his mind, is beyond, I don't want to be this tool that's shopped all the time.
0: Yeah, yeah.
1: And I heard yesterday, obviously, that things have heated up in terms of his displeasure. So we're hearing, you know, the Celtics may be fielding offers, but then you hear this, and that typically means to me they'll take the best offer.
0: Yeah.
1: And he'll be in a new location. I can't see how they rectify that, especially after the year he had.
0: And I know Jaylen Brown isn't probably the easiest guy to be around, and he wears his emotions on his sleeve. But, look, just like anybody at their work, you want to feel valued. You know, you want to feel like I did some good things, and you want the company to recognize what you're doing. And when you hold that team together and you do a lot of good things to, you know, keep it in place, and yet everybody's talking about, well, if Jason Tatum was healthy, maybe they would have been able to do this and this. And he's like, hey. And then you hear your name last year for Kevin Durant, and then this year for Giannis. And I'm like, why am I the guy always getting shopped around? Like I was the one, you know, I was the good son. I was the guy hanging, you know, holding it together here. And I'm the guy on the block. What's up with that? And so I understand wanting to feel valued. And like, I want to go somewhere where people say, we're building around you. We're not going to build around another guy and use you to build it. I want to be the guy that's being built around. And he's worthy of it.
1: I think he is. Yeah, top 10 guy. Definitely a guy who took the challenge last year. He could have definitely looked at it as a Weekend at Bernie's kind of year, where you just roll in and do your thing and take your L's and get paid. But I like the way that he got his guys, Pritchard, White, Nemi.
0: Nemi,
1: You know, he got his guys to perform around him and with him. And so, yeah, it'll remain to be seen. But just like the Giannis thing was the thing hanging over the last 6 months, I think this is going to as well. And I don't think Boston has to do anything right away. I mean, you think about when Donovan was traded, it was late. So they've got a little time and see what comes in. But if I'm swords being this thing, I would say look for Jaylen in a different color than Kelly Green.
0: Yeah. It's just hard to believe that a guy who averaged 29-7-5 is being shopped around and a team can't seem to hold his value and just be like, yeah, no, you know, Giannis is Giannis, but you're Jaylen Brown. We want you. We choose you. But apparently that they just can't seem to come to eye to eye on that.
1: Well, and to put it into terms, you know, say you're a corporate accountant and you've had a pretty high level position in the company, and all of a sudden hey, this is Stu, and we're just going to put Stu's desk in here with you.
0: Yeah.
1: And what we're going to have Stu do is, you know, he's going to actually do the same work as you, and we'll see who does it faster and more efficient.
0: And we're going to take your client list that you've developed.
1: Yeah, and we're going to let Stu go at it.
0: And Stu's going to have your list, and, you know, but you need to be a good team player and give it to Stu.
1: But hey, I want you to know how much we appreciate you, though.
0: Yes, but you're valued.
1: Did you get the invite to the Linger Longer? Because we really want you there. But anyway, got to run. Stu, get to work.
0: Stu, hey, love you, dog. Go do your thing.
1: Yeah. I mean, that's exactly, it's just hard. It's hard to, why is Stu in my office? Why is he doing this work? Are they getting rid of me? I mean, so it's a tenuous spot.
0: All right, there you go. Good, the bad, the ugly. 97.5, the KSL Sports Zone. Coming up a little bit later on, we continue to wrap up a crazy day in the NBA draft. Not crazy in terms of trades or anything like that, but the fact it actually happened. Yes, Darren Peterson, a member of the Utah Jazz. We'll continue on next. 97.5, the KSL Sports Zone.
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0: live, the KSL Sports Zone. Sky Gerard, the coach, Tim Lacombe. By the way, Ryan Smith on with McAfee said that the trade offers were coming in pretty heavy to get into that top three. And the Jazz said, nope, we're good where we're at.
1: Well, we heard there were going to be a flurry of trades. And what it may be is, you know, and Ryan's, like Ryan said, the teams knew exactly what these guys were. In the break, I asked Allen Iverson what if you were to take the last five drafts and just kind of take the players and rank them, you know, where DP would fit into that. And, you know, this is what it spit out at me. So it's something we can, you know, let's go down the list and just say, so Victor's one. I think that's obvious. This has Paolo 2, Cade Cunningham 3. I beg to differ with the next one, Chet Holmgren 4. I think he's dropped some.
0: Yeah, a little bit.
1: Allen must not have seen the playoffs.
0: Yeah.
1: Cooper Flagg, Shingun Mobley, Wagner, Williams, DeBonsa, Peterson. So before playing a game, and I would say there's three or four names he should be ahead of, you know, he's in a tier of build around immediately.
0: Mm-hmm.
1: You know, so the Jazz were looking for that star that could carry it through. And, you know, by all looks, they got him.
0: I think so.
1: I mean, the mentality stuff that's coming out, like that dude used the word Mamba.
0: Yeah.
1: Brian did when we were talking to him. If you didn't catch it, Brian Haney, who covers Kansas and had a year, a season with Darren Peterson that was chronicled. Obviously not a lot of positive things reported from it, but, you know, he was able to see positive things and talk to us, but his comment about his mentality and how he wants to go out there and just take, you know, guys out that have maybe been given a ton of accolades. He just silently does his thing. And man, I just saw a tweet and I feel the same way. Darren Peterson's on the Jazz.
0: Yeah.
1: I woke up this morning. Yeah. And I'm like, whoa, it actually, like you said, it went chalk and it actually happened.
0: Well, and I think that it would have been very easy. Like, people knew what number one, number two, and number three meant. And I think everybody's talking about AJ and Darren Peterson for good reason. Memphis got a lot better yesterday with Boozer. Like, Cameron Boozer's going to fly under the radar. Cameron Boozer is already my pick to be Rookie of the Year. I mentioned that last night as well, because I think that he will be given every opportunity. You're going to have AJ that's going to fight for shots and fight for possessions with Trey. You're going to have Darren Peterson on part of a really good team, so he doesn't have to put up crazy numbers. And then you got Memphis, and Cameron Boozer is the face of that team tomorrow or today. And so there you go. It's all his, and I think he's going to put up crazy numbers next year.
1: No, I do too. They'll play through him. The one concern I have about that fit is him playing alongside Edie. A lot of people think it makes sense, but I do think it exposes two weaknesses they both have and share, and that's lateral. And obviously one takes care of it with verticality. The other one takes care of it with the intellect, but still it's not what they lead with. And so it'll be an interesting dynamic to work through.
0: Yeah. That is interesting, though, isn't it?
1: It is. David Locke and I were talking after the draft last night, or I was listening. David was talking. he was on cloud nine, and I love my conversations with him. But we talked about that, and also just the great fit for Utah. I mean, I think if just looking at it, I mean, I think AJ is going to be incredible. But for where the Jazz are right now with a veteran locker room, it would have been interesting to see a guy that confident and cocksure coming in and being like, you know, deal with me, I'm here, and these are all my people, and I've got an article going in here, and I just posted my LinkedIn. I mean, that would be a lot. There's a LinkedIn already. He'd already posted a LinkedIn about being number one pick.
0: Wow.
1: So, I mean, this is a relentless thing, and that's just a lot for everybody that's around it to deal with.
0: There is a circus that comes with AJ. And it's not a knock on AJ. It's just that when you are that good at self-promotion and you're that good of a player, people are going to flock to you. You're going to be able, and you're outspoken. It's going to treat him very, very well. Although it set really well with BYU last year, but in a professional locker room, it may not sit so well with some teammates.
1: Yeah, I mean, even in college now, even under

0: standing, there's tears. Everybody knew when this guy that was coming in, you know, he was getting more than just a meal pass to the Cannon Center. You know, he was getting quite a package to come. So there is a pecking order in the locker room, but I think, you know, obviously Kevin's handled pros before, and I thought they did an awesome job in not making that a thing.
1: Yeah. But
0: it was, you know, it was still there.
1: But it's college, yeah. But when you get to the NBA, it might be a different thing.
0: Right. And those guys are also, you know, wanting to attain the highest level. That's always the trick about team sports, and you see people overdo it that lean too far into the individual. There's a fine line, you know, but part of it's sacrifice. Jalen Brunson just showed us that. I don't think the Knicks win if he doesn't take less money. They in effect, were able to sign Bridges.
1: I don't think Trae Young looks at it as an opportunity of like, you know what, let's acquiesce to this guy. No, Trae Young's like, I got $200 million. I'm the guy, and you're going to work around me. You're going to find a way to work with me, not the other way around.
0: I mean, in Trae Young's mind, I'm sure he is the best bucket in the league.
1: Yes.
0: I mean, because these guys all think that way. So it will be a dynamic. There will be a power struggle there, and I'm curious to see, you know, see how it works. And then, Anthony Davis is on the team, too.
1: Yeah, but he'll be cheering from the sidelines.
0: He will. I mean, most of the time in denim.
1: Yeah. Oh, yeah. Maybe a nice collared shirt, but, you know.
0: One of those long, you know, vintage-looking sweaters, yeah. Letterman sweaters he wears.
1: Yeah. He's worried about his podcast, or his, he's got some show now. It's almost like the old school Ashton Kutcher punked.
0: Oh, that's right. Yeah, he got Draymond Green. I saw that.
1: Yeah. It's like, okay, if that's where your priorities are.
0: And basketball, there's a time for it, but we got to make commercials and movies here.
1: Yeah.
0: Geez. We watched Shaq do it.
1: Yeah. Shazam. All right. 97.5 DKSL Sports Zone. Greg's with us. RGS Exteriors. Greg, you mentioned this. Tim brings it up as well. There's some people out there that look at their home and they're like, wow, you know, we didn't really plan on being here very long, but COVID happened. We got refinanced at a 2.8, so this is our home. So we got to make it work. And now's the time to tap into the equity of that home, which is probably significant, and you can get the home you've always dreamed of.
2: Yeah, whatever it is, whether it be the front of your house, you want to do a complete makeover, so a facelift, if you will, change everything so you don't even recognize the front. Or if you need to get some windows done, you want a deck done, we can do all those things to add that dream that you were planning on doing on your next house. We can do it on this one, which as big as you want it or as small as you need it to be. We're here for you, and it's pretty easy. Our guys will just come out, and they basically do a needs assessment where they're going to ask you, what do you want? What do you like? Is there anything specific you want? And then they take it from there and walk you through the process.
0: One of the things I love about you is you all as well is you go out and find quality, you know, products. And, you know, TimberTech, obviously, on the deck side, is they're the front runner for a lot of different reasons. But speak about your relationship with them and your decks.
2: So TimberTech is now partnered with James Hardy. We kind of got pulled in, but we were looking for the best product. We were already using TimberTech. And then TimberTech and Hardy joined up, and because we are an elite preferred Hardy dealer, they were telling TimberTech, you want to have these guys as be your local sponsor, your local deck. If somebody's calling for a deck, they're going to do it right, because we do it right. We don't cut any of the corners. We have all the brackets and hardware and stuff that actually needs to go on there. I've said it before. Sometimes I'll call in to get some materials, and they're like, nobody else gets that bracket. Well, everybody else should be getting that bracket. So it's been a great partnership. The decks are a beautiful material, the PVC that you can get is lower temperature. And it's just a great product, and it fits well with what we like to do, how we represent, you know, a good quality product.
1: All you have to do is check out RGS Exteriors right now. And the thing is, a lot of people, and for good reason, in Utah, they're like, look, we don't want to finance anything. We want to pay in cash. Well, if you're actually looking to play the long game on this, you're going to save more money by some of the financing options you have, as opposed to waiting and then eating some of those increases in materials and paying for it in cash in 4 or 5 years.
2: Yeah. A lot of it can be, if you want to pay it in cash, just do the same as cash payments. You know, the 12 months, you can get it paid off. Materials never going to get cheaper. Very rarely do you ever see it in the market. It get less expensive. So like you're saying, if you get into your home now, you're going to be building equity into your home as opposed to waiting to spend more later on once you're ready to, you think you can pull the trigger. But with financing options now, we can cater to pretty much any interest, any way you want to play it, whether it be the payment, whether it be the time frame. We have a couple different financing companies that we can work with to get you set up.
1: High noon. All you have to do is call RGS. 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It's Greg, RGS Exteriors, 801-280-3110, 97.5, the KSL Sports Zone.
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0: 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Scott Gerard, Coach Tim Lacombe, Alex Napolis providing the playlist for today. Remember, Alex will have your, actually, 90 seconds of World Cup update coming up at 12:50. So we are just a day away. Is today Wednesday? It is Wednesday, right?
1: Yeah. Yeah, it's been a weird week.
0: I know. So tomorrow, Team USA will be back in action against Turkey A. Did I say that right, Alex?
2: Yeah, you got it. Nailed it right on the
0: Turkey
2: head.
0: Turkey A.
1: Yeah. Here, let me try. Turkey. No? Because that's what I've been saying for 100 years.
0: Yeah, my 49 years on the planet, I've always said Turkey, and now it's Turkey A.
1: I did look into the backstory, and I'll be brief. But basically, if you went to Turkey A over the last 50 years, that's what they would tell you. You're in Turkey A, apparently.
0: Yeah.
1: But everybody on the outside just made it Turkey. So yeah. It'd be akin to living here in Utah and having people outside it calling you Utahns. Like, so I guess you're just trying to get your name back to what it was. I got no issue with it, but it seems a little weird that we're throwing such an emphasis.
0: Yes. Now's the time where you're like, okay, no, we've had it. It's Turkey A. It's like some PR firm got a hold of the Turkey government. We're like, hey, let us step in. We'll take care of this.
1: The IE will soften things and you'll get more tourists.
0: Yes. Yeah. Nobody wants to go to Turkey. However, Turkey A. Yes.
1: True. I get.
0: Or maybe it's just, maybe they're just trying to confuse Enes Kanter because, he can't go back there.
1: That's right.
0: And so they're like, hey, if we tell Enes, you can't go back into Turkey without getting into trouble, but you're welcome into Turkey, eh? Come on back into our borders.
1: And you're like, oh, okay.
0: Oh, sure. Awesome. Let's go.
1: Done.
0: All right. We had a chance. You, myself, Patrick Kinahan, Jake Scott had a chance to sit down and chat with the newest member of the Utah Jazz, Darren Peterson, on our roundtable show last night. Here is the newest member of the Utah Jazz. When you met with the Jazz in your hometown, what were those conversations like, and what were your impressions of that front office that made the trip out there to talk to you?
3: Yeah, it was a great conversation. They were just showing me the stuff that they have in store in the future and how I could fit in with the team, and it went well, and I'm looking forward to it. And you said, ask me the second part again one more time, sorry.
0: No, that was exactly what I wanted to hear, because the Jazz really wanted to get some FaceTime with you, and I guess that gives you a lot of comfort level knowing that you had a chance to chat with them.
3: For sure, yeah, it was huge that they came out and saw me, and I respect that a lot, and it's good to spend some more time with those guys outside of Chicago.
4: So you didn't go number one, Darren. How much will you use that as motivation to show that you should have been number one, and you will prove that at the NBA level in the coming months and years?
3: Yeah, I'm super motivated by it. But it's behind me now. I can't go back and change anything, but now I'm with the Jazz, and I'm super excited to get there. And it'll definitely keep a chip on my shoulder throughout my whole career. And I'll take it out on everybody, not just that guy in particular.
1: Darren, through the process, we love that here. You keep singing that music, and you'll have a bunch of fans, even more fans. Hey, but the question I have for you is, how hard was the process? You're not a... You've said it. You're kind of a guy that likes to be alone and, not being in the fanfare. How hard was this process going through it with everything that it requires?
3: Yeah, it wasn't hard at all. And I kind of used the wrong words when I said I like to be alone. Just during that process, I was spending some time alone because I felt like I had to go within and try to figure out what was going on. And once I did, now I'm back to me, a family guy, a guy that loves to be around people. I got three siblings, so I'm the oldest and all that. So I think I'm a cool guy. So I'm ready to go be that guy, be the face of a franchise.
5: Not sure how familiar you are with all of the Jazz roster, but know you're familiar a little bit with Keyonte George, and you talk to the front office. Yep. How do you think your game fits on this team?
3: I think, like you said, with Keyonte, we're two dynamic guards, and I think we'll be one of the best backcourts in the NBA early. And then we have Lowry and Jaren Jackson and Walker, and I know Bryce Hensenberg went to Ohio State, Ace Bailey, so I know a lot of the guys, and I think we'll all complement each other's game as well.
0: Your plans are to go to Summer League next week here in Salt Lake City, correct?
3: Yep, for sure.
4: Darren, most guys who are drafted second are going into a losing situation, a team that's rebuilding. This team has reloaded and is ready to win, and you're going to have to find a spot on this team. Nothing is going to be guaranteed. How much does that mean to you to go to a winning team and then try to find your way to make playing time?
3: It means a lot. I want to go to a team where I can win now, and I think Utah gives me the opportunity to do that. So I'm prepared to go in there, and like you said, my spot isn't going to be given to me, and nothing's been given to me throughout my whole life. So I'm prepared to go in there and do what I got to do to be on the court.
1: Darren, your experience at Kansas, just there a few months and a lot of ups and downs, but generally just kind of your experience there and what you learned from it.
3: I had a great experience, you know, obviously the ups and downs, but that's a part of the game. And I enjoyed every part of being in Kansas, and I picked there a thousand more times if I could go back. But it's behind me, and I'm feeling great.
0: There he is, Darren Peterson, last night. We only had a few minutes with him, but certainly appreciated the conversation, as it was great to get a look of his energy, his insight, and he knew this Jazz roster. He knew what the strengths are, and he's ready to come in and get to work.
1: Yeah, I was impressed with the way he handled the questions. Obviously, the question that PK asked was kind of the pivotal question. I loved his response to that. You know, nothing you can do to go back and change it. And that's such a great lesson in life. We dwell on stuff that's happened and we can't do anything about it. Everything's out in front. And the beautiful part for him is he is leaving a little bit of a situation that got dicey, but you know, from the sounds of it, he has an affinity for Kansas. Hearing Kansas talk publicly about him, you know, whatever it was has been worked through. And he's just ready to hit the ground running, and what a place to be able to do it. I think this guy will be fast become a fan favorite.
0: Oh, I don't think there's any doubt about that. And look, the rivalry between he and AJ, it may have caused some Jazz fans to switch sides a little bit, because Darren Peterson's now your guy. And so you want Darren Peterson. Look, that game here in Washington, or here in Utah, when Washington comes to town next year, there's going to be a lot of people that are going to give a nice little standing ovation to AJ when he walks out on the court, and then they're going to want Darren Peterson to beat his brains in.
1: Oh, yeah, for sure. And in my experience, when BYU players go back, they get more boos than cheers. So we'll see how the Jazz fans treat him.
0: Although I do remember with Donovan Mitchell just losing his mind because everybody was cheering for Jimmer.
1: That's true.
0: And that did not sit well with Darren.
1: Yeah, but Jimmer was also making a bunch. You know, he did kind of had a Jimmer night where he started making a few shots.
0: Yeah, yeah. All right, Bill Self, head coach at Kansas. He had some media availability. Here is the coach at Kansas talking about his player going number two overall to the Utah Jazz.
6: Well, I thought it played out probably as what the percentage play was. I'm really happy for him. I think he's going to a perfect fit for him. Based on personnel, so he'll have the ball in his hands, and I'm sure he'll be their point guard. And I'm really excited for him. I'm excited for his family, and certainly he's worked really hard. And you know, unfortunately, you know, you hear all these accolades that everybody gives him, and it's deservedly so about his talent. And we didn't get a chance to see it consistently. We saw it at times, but not consistently with health issues. So it makes me very happy for him, but also kind of feeling of a what if a little bit as well.
7: Bill, do you feel like Darren's the kind of player or person that will take not going number one and use that in any way as fuel or feel slighted or anything like that?
6: Well, I think it's kind of ridiculous to think you're slighted if you go two instead of one in an NBA draft as a freshman. But I do know him well enough to know that he'll use anything that he possibly can as motivation in the future. So the Bonza-Peterson matchups, although they're only going to play twice a year, those games will be circled for sure both times.
7: Hey, Bill, you briefly referenced this, but just the role for him, obviously, you know, that number one pick, they've got Trae Young in Washington. It seems like this could potentially allow Darren to be more ball dominant. Just wondered what you envision as the best role for him at this level.
6: Well, I think he's a point guard that can really score. So I think it's a good fit. You know, they have obviously Keontae George who they played some at the one and is who's been very good out of Baylor. But I think he'll be able to slide in. You got two big guards, you know, that are both capable of being primary handlers, both capable of being primary scorers. But I think Darren will probably be the more of the playmaking guard, at least the way that I would envision it. I haven't talked to Will or to the point where I would know what they're trying to do offensively with the guys yet. But I think he'll be a scoring point right off the bat.
7: And how much do you just talk to the guys that are entering this phase about seeking best? I know a lot of this is out of their control, but just fit over exactly where in the order they go.
6: I haven't talked to Darren about that at all. His goal was all along was to go number one. So whoever was picking one, that was going to be a goal of his. And that's always been a goal. And I'm sure it was of AJ's as well. So I've always thought when you get to the out of the lottery, late first, early second, it wasn't about the amount of money or where you're going. It was about the having the best chance to have an impact and be a fit. And I don't think there's any question this will be both right off the bat.
8: Kind of on that note, I was going to ask, obviously a few of your guys have played for the Jazz in recent years. Just what's your perception of that organization and the guys who will be overseeing Darren's development?
6: Well, I mean, obviously, you know, with Danny at the top of it, I think that bodes well. And you have somebody that's been there and done everything. And I don't know Will Hardy well, but I do know of him and know him a little bit, and I'm very impressed with him and their front office, some of the guys in their front office. So I think it's a good fit. I do. I think we get so hung up on, you know, location or city or a lot of different things. You got a franchise that needs somebody to be their franchise player. And you got experience in the front office that have been there and has done it, and not only as a player and won a championship, but also done it as a coach and also done it as a front office guy, obviously with the Celtics. So I think it's a great fit. I like it for Darren.
9: Hey, Coach, I have an off-the-cuff question. I know Keaton Wagler's from Kansas, and I just saw you got picked number 5 overall. Have you seen a story like that before? I mean, do you ever expect anything like that to happen?
6: Well, I don't think, firstly, he seemed like a terrific, terrific guy and a beautiful family and very, very happy for him. I am very jealous of Brad Underwood that he was able to luck into this one, because just like what they're talking about, they recruited him to redshirt him more than likely, and he turns out to be terrific. The player that I would say from our vantage point that probably had as much to do with something, but it took time, would obviously be Frank Devontae and Ochai. I mean, those are the same type of success stories, but they didn't do it after their freshman year. You know, it took them all a little bit longer.
10: Bill, was there ever a point recently you thought Darren would go number one for sure?
6: No. Gary, I didn't know one way or another. Visiting with the Wizards, they weren't going to show their cards anyway. So I thought it was very interesting. You know, the Wizards have the first pick, and there was so much talk about, you know, trying to keep AJ in Utah that, you know, would there be some type of trade or some type of movement? But as of this point, that's not going to happen. But I really didn't have a feel one way or another, Gary. I actually thought it was closer to a coin flip. But the reality of it is, the more I listened to people on TV, I thought the percentage play was probably AJ over Darren, just because I thought that's what the masses thought more than anything else.
10: In 10 years, how good will we see Darren's career has been? What is his ceiling?
6: Well, his ceiling is in 10 years, he's an 8-time All-Star. I mean, I think he could be a perennial All-Star every year. You know, it may take him a year or two to get his legs under him, but I think he could. He'll be one of the best guards in the league. He'll be one of the most talked about. He'll be one of the guy that averages 20, 25, a game, I think, over the course of his career. You know, and you say, well, that probably couldn't happen. But you look at Wiggs' career. I think Wiggs is averaging 17 or 18 over the course of his career himself. So I anticipate Wiggs being a perennial All-Star. I mean, Darren being a perennial All-Star.
0: That's what we all anticipate, perennial All-Star in Darren Peterson.
1: Yep, this is a great fit for the Jazz right now. And, the mistake of saying it too much, but just a great environment to come in and be great now, but then to evolve into what can be the best player on the team, certainly one of the better athletes and prospects the Jazz have ever had, and just by virtue of the fact they've never been able to draft that high. And you see, we did the draft last night, the first round. It was amazing how fast it, you know, for us it was over. And then the rest of the draft drug on it. But you saw as guys went, the value drop. The Jazz have just not been fishing in this pond very often.
0: Yeah.
1: I mean, it's simple. Never had number one, and only one time had number two. And I'll tell you what, they had to hit big time. They had to get big time players these last 2 years, and man, did they do it. Whew. And they did it with two guys that, you know, put the smoke out there. They didn't want to be here. They had to weather all that. But just like the rest of us, you know, we sniffed it out.
0: Amen, brother. And the fact is, Ace Bailey has been a great fit. And I anticipate Darren Peterson will be a great fit as well. I think that the energy of this organization, the player friendliness of this organization. Look, Ryan Smith and Danny Ainge and Austin Ainge and Justin Zanuck and Will Hardy, they have done everything they can to make sure that the player experience is better than anywhere else in the NBA. Now, are you going to find the nightlife that you may get in Miami or New York or L.A.? No. But are you going to be treated from an organizational standpoint with everything you could possibly need and then some? Yes. Like, that is one thing where Ryan Smith has given that organization a blank check and said, hey, every player needs their own personal chef. Get it. You want every amenity known to man? Get it. You want every travel luxury known to man? Get it. He is the opposite of Tom Dundon and the Portland Trailblazers. Anything they need, they're getting. Because he's like, look, if we're going to compete, we need players to want to be here because they know they will be treated like gold. Talk to players about who have wives and kids, how much the organization goes out of their way to make sure when they're traded that they find the best homes, that they do everything to make it as smooth as transition as possible for them. They go out of their way to make sure that the player experience is better than anywhere else in the league.
1: Well, they're definitely willing to put their money where their mouth is. I mean, their mouth says, hey, we want to bring championships to town. What that requires is, you know, being the best at just about everything from an organizational level. And we're privileged to know the people that run it, not just the basketball people. But, you know, we got some great friends on the business side of things as well. And I can only tell you that they're top-notch people. And that's why this is functioning the way it is. I mean, Austin Ainge, many people feared, oh, this is just a nepotistic move. And I go all the way back to that saying, oh, you poor people, you have no idea. Because I watched and understood what he did. I mean, he went and coached college at Southern Utah. He went, and took a job, basically an entry-level job in getting into the NBA, went and took a G League team and saw what it felt like to coach a team and have to deal with all of that. You know, so he's really run its course. But one thing throughout it, even as a player, I remember the thing I would have to say about Austin Ainge coaching against him was Majerus used to use the term cerebral. He was a cerebral player. I would say Jokic is a cerebral player. They just have a great feel for what's going on the floor. And without much fanfare, just get the ball where it needs to go and let's go. You know, Austin was that kind of player. Then I watched him evaluate talent and the guys that started to find their way into Boston. And those are 20-hour days. You know, when you're evaluating, you're trying to make a decision. It's not anything you take light. So getting to the office 5 a.m, you know, and leaving, you know, just as when you get through everything for the day. I mean, it's really what their days are like. So I saw that whole process, and I loved his ability to understand what guys can do, can't do, and put a team together. And so when he was announced, to me, that was just a just like this Darren Peterson thing. It expands the Jazz into the future.
0: Well, and it also goes to show that you want a guy in that front office that is going to grind as much as the coaching staff and the players. And that's the one thing that we've heard about Justin Zanuck and Austin Ainge is those dudes are there nonstop. Like, those dudes are grinding as much as anybody in their respective jobs because especially what I've heard about Austin is that dude lives in that building.
1: Oh, yeah. Yeah, absolutely.
0: And is, you know, like, he knows that. I think this comes from a standpoint of if you feel like you've been given everything because of your dad, you're going to go the extra mile to prove everybody wrong. Like, no, I got this because I put in the work. I didn't skip any steps. I went as a, you know, from Cedar City to entry level to coach in G League. Like, I paid my dues. And I think he's going to fight against that his whole life, but he's going to prove people like, no, I deserve to be here. And you're going to go the extra mile to prove that.
1: Well, the ultimate compliment and I think the endorsement that everybody should have been able to see when Danny left Boston, if Austin was simply just a hanger-on, if the guy that was there because Danny was there, he would have left. But what did he do? He stayed, and not did he just stay, he stayed through a championship, you know? So it's pretty awesome for me to see a guy like him do the things he's doing, and I've just got full faith. Just like we saw last night, you know, they don't make it too tricky.
0: Yeah.
1: They just make good decisions and they make another one.
0: All right. Greg's with us. RGS Exteriors, 97.5, the EKSL Sports Zone. We got blessed last winter. For those out there that have been putting off fixing the rain gutters, you weren't in a bad place last year, but that doesn't mean you're not going to be in a bad place this year. If you felt like you got away with one, well, you probably did, and now's the time to have people come out and take a look at those rain gutters.
11: Yeah, have us come out and look, see if you got any damage from not taking care of them last year. Gutter is the least expensive thing you can do to protect your home, and people always overlook it. It can really affect and be very costly by not taking care of your gutters. Water management, what pretty much everything on the exterior of your house is for, is to take it and put it away so it's not coming into your house, and it starts with the gutters.
1: Just like last time we talked about the flashing as well. I mean, if you're starting to see signs, it's not good to wait. Yeah. If you're seeing signs, it's too late already, but you can minimize damage. It can get worse.
11: Exactly. If you're seeing anything, paint blistering unexpectedly or discoloration along where a gutter end cap, you know, the edge of your gutter is going to be, have us come out and take a look at it. You may be leaking into your wall, into your siding, your plywood, whatever it is. And we can tell you what's going on or what you need to do to get it taken care of.
0: And I think that's what's really important is because people need to understand that, a rain gutter fix, as you mentioned, is the least expensive. But if you don't, it could lead to some serious expenses in terms of repairing the damage.
11: Yeah. If you remember a few years ago, the Daybreak community out there, we did a lot of James Hardy replacement. Because they didn't put 10 feet of gutter to take the roof water from the upper roof to the lower roof. It was just splashing on the roof up against the siding. Mm-hmm. And you're talking $100 worth of gutter. It cost half a house of siding to be replaced.
0: Oh.
11: So simple little things like your gutter. And
0: it makes me sick to my stomach.
11: If you've got leaf protection, a lot of leaves, we can do a leaf protection. If it's an icy area, we can tell you whether or not what heat cable would be good for you. If you need a one in your gutter and one on top of your leaf protection, we can walk you through all those things and help you make the decision what you want to do.
0: Because people think that you get the leaf protection, like I'll just go down to a box store and buy something and install it myself. You may actually end up doing more damage to your house than good.
11: Yeah. If you read those boxes, they tell you you're supposed to take it down. It's one season use only.
0: Wow.
11: People have it up there for 10 years. If they happen to cross over each other, they don't have any sort of regulation in them. If they cross over each other, they can create a fire if the cable loops back on itself. So, yeah, most people put it up and eventually, if they like heat cable, they'll end up going to a true heat cable like we do instead of the phone line looking heat cable that you can buy at Home Depot.
0: Call RGS right now, whether it's a complete overhaul to the outside of your home or just some simple rain gutter fix. 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RGS 801-280-3110. That's 801-280-3110. 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

0: 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That's 801-575-ZONE. You win two tickets. 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Love me some Lynyrd Skynyrd.
1: Hey, we have to go to this. I'm serious.
0: September 16th.
1: Hold on. Out of town. I keep forgetting, dude. I'm dealing with the male version of Oprah Winfrey with your schedule.
0: You're just out 16th. And about. Hey, that's a Wednesday, though. That might be doable.
1: And it's at the fair. Like, it'll be cool.
0: Yeah.
1: You think we can get some tickets?
0: We might be able to work some magic on that one.
1: What was the caller? What
0: do I have caller number 12.
1: Hold on a minute.
0: 801-575-ZONE. That's 801-575-ZONE. And, we'll see if you can get in.
1: I'm going to see what kind of crack staff we have.
0: Oh, here we go. Ring. Oh!
1: They probably knew it was me, or I just...
0: I think it was like, we've got our winner probably already. All right. So Lynyrd Skynyrd, by the way, if you don't win those, which apparently, we already have a winner for those, circle back coming up, during Jake and Ben. They'll give away another pair of tickets. All right. Austin Ainge, his thoughts on the Darren Peterson acquisition last night in the NBA draft. Here is the president of basketball operations for the Utah Jazz.
2: We're really excited, Adam. Had a chance to talk to him a minute ago and he's super pumped. And coach talked to him, and we're really excited.
3: Also, on lottery night, were you thinking, I hope Darren's there at number two?
2: I don't want to do that because it kind of affects everyone else. I'll just say that there's a lot of good players in this draft, and it was a hard decision, but we're so thrilled to have Darren, and he definitely fits us super well, and he fits it pretty much everywhere. He's a really good player, but I think particularly our roster, it really goes well.
4: Before you talked to him tonight, when was the last time you talked to him?
2: We went out and met with him last week, and we went to his hometown. We went to Canton and hung out with him and talked about our team and our program and how he would fit. And he shared how excited he would be to be with us if it went that way on draft night. He even was nice enough to stop in the middle of he's getting a bunch of new ink on his arm. You guys will see. He's a big movie guy, so he's got a lot of movie characters on his arm now. He was showing us that. So that was kind of a fun little meeting with him, and we talked about his family and what we would do if he ends up with us, and we all left very excited about the possibility.
3: You talk about fit. What do you think he adds to this roster that maybe was missing before?
2: He's just a really talented player, and the thing that we like most about him is for a 19-year-old, he feels very complete. He can drive left, he can drive right, he can shoot off the catch, he can shoot off the dribble, he can guard, he can play pick and roll, he can play off the ball. It feels like he can help all of our other talented players in a lot of different ways.
5: A lot of questions are just about his health. Kind of in the lead up of the draft, obviously cramping issues, the lingering hamstring injury. You know, where do you guys feel like he's at in terms of just the health process and your evaluation of that?
2: He's been working out twice a day, every day, and he feels great. And you know, when he did show me his tattoo, he looks stronger already. He's been working pretty hard. Our doctors went through everything from the combine and all the tests that were ordered, and we feel very comfortable, and he's ready to hit the ground running, we plan on seeing him in summer league.
3: Are there any health issues that haven't kind of come to light yet that we need to know about him?
2: Nope.
6: Last year you had 5-21. This year just number two, so you probably dove extra deep on way less guys this year around. Was there anything that maybe surprised you with Darren in the whole process?
2: I would just say that you know, you when you can go as deep as we did in this process, you get limited amount of interaction with the player himself, and that's the case with all these guys and all the draft ranges. But you get a sense for what their coaches think about them, and it was great. I mean, Darren got rave reviews from all of them. They speak a lot about his family and how solid and normal feels almost like an insult, but it's a positive thing in the sense they just say he's just a really well raised, really respectful, hardworking young man. And one thing that showed up a lot was just his work ethic and his confidence, his kind of quiet confidence, not scared of the moment, even though he's a quieter person.
5: What were the conversations like with Will in terms of how Darren can fit into the team's style of play?
2: Yeah, I mean, I think Will has been really excited about this. Because Darren fits all the plays in the playbook, right? He like I said, he is a well-rounded player, and there really isn't anything that he can't do. Obviously, he's 19, and he's got a lot of work to do, and we're going to try to help him get as ready to win ball games as we can by opening night. But he doesn't have a glaring weakness. He just needs to keep getting better at everything.
7: What are the thoughts or feelings about him playing, whether it's the one or two or a combo guard, et cetera?
2: Yeah, I mean, I think the playoffs and most games show us you need lots of guys that can attack and handle. And I think that position is probably better defined now by defense than offense. We talk about LeBron, Luka, what are they? They're point guards on offense and threes or fours or twos on defense, and it doesn't really matter what you call Darren. He's going to run a lot of pick and roll. He's going to come off screens. He's going to come off handoffs, just like a lot of our other players in our offense. So he can do everything, and we'll just see how it expands and how it fits within the group and the best way to use him early. And maybe 3 years from now, there's even more ways. And you know, but we're really excited to throw him in all these situations.
7: Do you remember the first time you saw
2: I don't. It all kind of blends together. I'm trying to picture, like, you know, we were rewatching film last week, and I knew I was going crazy when I could, like, predict what was going to happen in each possession. And it was just like, I'm so tired of watching all of this, you know. So, but I've seen plenty of high school games, plenty of high school all-star games. I don't remember the first one, to be honest with you.
5: Walk me through the Canton trip. Why was it so important for you guys to kind of get that FaceTime with him, and you know, what was it like just being there with him and his own time?
2: We felt really comfortable with him in the combine, and we had been in great communication with his group and talking about everything. We just wanted to be a little extra sure, right? And we have the time. with only the number two pick, we were not doing tons of draft workouts, and so let's just go out and see him and see where he's from, get to know him even better, and just make sure that if we ended up with him on draft night that we have the best plan from day one.
4: So who's we?
2: Myself, Avery Bradley, Danny Ainge, and Justin Zanuck. Ryan and Will were both in weddings, couldn't make it, but we went and they called him, and like I said, we've been in contact throughout. And they, Ryan and Will were both at the combine and talked to him there. So we've all had a chance to talk to him.
8: Austin, in some years it's pretty clear who the number one guy is, or the number one and two guys, but there was really good talent this draft. When did you really decide on your board and kind of recruit your board? You knew who you wanted to take as number two pick?
2: Yeah, that's an interesting question, right? Like, it's a group. And it's a team. This is all a team effort. And but I would say a few days ago is when I kind of locked in and sat down with Ryan and said, "Hey, let's do this." And he was all on board and excited with what we ended up with.
7: I'm just curious if you could describe the feeling in the room, because just the energy you're giving off right now, like I can tell you're pumped, you're excited. Just what was it like to submit Darren as that number two pick and then know that it's happening?
2: It was great, and we're so excited about Darren. It's just a culmination of a lot of patience and a lot of building, right? And we're just really grateful for our fans and the fact that they've stuck with us through this rebuild, and we're really excited that, you know, on top of Darren, we feel like we've got a bunch of other talented players and that we can make big steps this year. So it's Darren, and then it's all of that all together.
5: You said that it was a hard decision. You also said you feel like Darren's just a very complete player.
2: Yeah.
5: What was, in your mind, kind of the deciding factor on choosing him in such a talented draft?
2: Yeah, I mean, it's hard. The draft is hard. There's, I mean, as a league, right, we don't always get it right. But Darren felt like such a great fit. Like I said, culture, talent, position, ability, his who he is and what he cares about, it feels like it really fits our team.
7: You mentioned that on the camp trip that you told Darren what you wanted to do with him and like let him know what the plan was, and that
2: yeah.
7: I'm kind of wondering what it was that you told him, like what is it that you want to do with him?
2: We talked about our roster. We talked about our system. We asked him, you know, how much he knew about our players and Utah and our history. And we showed him about how amazing the Jazz fans are, how many sellouts in a row we've had, how they support us through thick and thin. We talked about the way we play basketball, how we are a ball movement, body movement offense. And he loved the sound of that, and he liked to hear that we're going to go all in trying to win next year as many games as we can, and that we think we really have a talent, the talent to both help him and that he can help.
5: You kind of already hit on it, but you've made moves. You got Jared Jackson Jr. with the trade deadline. You have a lot of experienced players, some guys that have been all-stars, but you also have a young core. Do you feel like he fits into that, and how beneficial do you think it will be for his future to kind of play alongside some players that have been all-stars and have that experience?
2: Yeah, that'll be fun to watch. But Darren is like I said, a very complete player for his age, and so I think he will fit seamlessly in with our group. But, you know, it's always a big transition for 19-year-olds, so we'll do everything we can this summer to get him and Ace and Keontae and Lowry and Jaren and Walker and Bryce, Tsvi and Cody, everybody on the same page and get as much chemistry and work and get ready.
0: There he is, Austin Ainge. You know, look, he's done some great things running this Jazz organization, but also, you know, sometimes, I don't want to say lucky's the word, but having Ace Bailey fall to you at 5 and Darren Peterson fall to you at 2, you don't overthink those. You're like, Ace Bailey, yes, thank you. Darren Peterson at 2, yes, thank you. I will take that. I appreciate that. And, yeah, things are looking up for him when you get those kind of gifts. Don't screw it up. Don't overthink it. Like, well, why is he available to me at 5? Don't worry. Just take him. Why is he available to me at 2? Shut up. Just take him. Like, just say thank you to the basketball gods, and Austin Ainge isn't overthinking this at all.
1: No, nor should he have, but I think at the same time, I think the reason they were able to do it is they had the answers to the test.
0: Yes.
1: You know, they had the right connections to get the exact right story. The medical had to make sense. I mean, if the medical didn't make sense, no matter how well he played or, you know, or all the other things, then it wouldn't have been a great decision to go with them. So I credit them for their work in understanding, you know, the lay of the land, because that's really it. You get into a prospect, there's a lot of people surrounding, and you can get good information and bad. In both cases, weathered a few storms in the process. And to me, going the extra mile, I don't know how that meeting came about, but it seemed like going to his hometown is something the Jazz kind of really wanted to get under their belt. I think they could have made an educated decision, but the fact that they went out there and were able to solidify it. And that's where they were able to solidify, hey, if he's available, we'll take him, and he'll come in with a smile. And I think the rest is, you know, you just wait for everything to transpire.
0: Well, I think that, you know, when you talk about the draft, the more important thing is for players, they want to sell themselves to teams. They want to say, this is what I can do to help you. But also, to a certain extent, I think it was a great job by the Jazz saying, we're going to go out and meet you and we're going to sell ourselves to you. Not that you have a choice to pick us. We'll pick you and you'll come regardless. But you know what? We want you to feel really comfortable about the situation. We want you to feel comfortable with the people here and the situation. So we're going to come to you. We're going to meet you. We're going to meet your family. We're going to go to your hometown. And we want you to not only be a part of it, but be excited to be here. And it seemed like it worked. And by the way, his dog, he's got a puppy, looks like a Doberman, and his dog has an Instagram page.
1: Oh, yeah.
0: And that thing's going to blow up now.
1: Oh, that dog's going to be America's or Utah's dog. Yes. Anyhow, Utah's dog. But he was on Slam Magazine. I mean, so it could be America's dog by the end of it. But I think, too, the relationship piece is often undersold, but he said himself, you know, that he met with Utah at the combine, and he said, I walked away thinking those were really cool guys. And then, you know, that after that meeting, he's like, I could totally see myself there. And that's why you do those things. It's still all the other things can happen, and you can be a, you know, hey, we're going to pick you and you're going to like it. You can set up something bad from the beginning. The Jazz leaned into it, figured out a way to still get that done, and left the kid with a great impression.
0: All right, 1248. This is 97.5, the KSL Sports Zone. Coach is bringing in the big guns. We just got a little cooler today at 105 because Ron Boone is going to join the program.
1: He's a listener. You know, he texts me all the time and, you know, corrects me and things like that. Say, hey, you need to tuck your shirt in. You know, stuff like that. But no, Booner's going to jump on, talk about Jazz history, man. This dude knows it all. So we'll put the question to him that, you know, we've been talking about today. Is this the most highly acclaimed prospect to come here? I mean, Dominic Wilkins could have been the guy, but we all know how that is.
0: Yeah, not well. All right, this is 97.5, the KSL Sports Zone.
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0: 97.5, the KSL Sports Zone. It is that time, folks. Yes, indeed. It is our World Cup update. Because Team USA got a win, we bumped it now up to 90 seconds. And if they're able to win tomorrow, then we'll bump it up to 2 minutes. So with that, it is 90 seconds of Coach and I just shutting our mouth and letting our soccer expert, Alex Napolis, give you everything you need to know about the World Cup. And the clock starts right now.
1: Yesterday, Portugal got a 5-0 win over Uzbekistan. England and Ghana played to a 0-0 draw. Panama and Croatia played. Croatia won 1-0 in that game. And then Colombia joins all the other teams that have qualified for the round of 32 with their 1-0 win over the Democratic Republic of the Congo. Looking at the games for today, this is where all the excitement begins. We've now seen all 48 teams play two games today, starting today for the final match

0: of group play. We'll have both games happening simultaneously to see what chaos ensues in the group play, what chaos happens as teams look to advance into the next round. For example, today we're starting off the day with Group B as Canada and Switzerland play for the top of Group B. And then Bosnia-Herzegovina and Qatar are playing for salvation. The winner in that one has a chance to move on to the next round. Later today, Brazil and Morocco will be fighting for the top of the group. Morocco will play Haiti, while Brazil and Scotland go head-to-head. Haiti already eliminated from competition. And then you have, of course, Mexico and Czech Republic happening tonight. That game coming up at 7 o'clock. Mexico already secured the top of the group. South Korea will be fighting for second place. Czechia trying to fight for their salvation as they take on South Africa. Tomorrow, the United States men's national team back in action against against Turkey. They've already leveled up the group. And then you have, of course, Australia. They'll be taking on Paraguay as they'll be fighting for their salvation.
1: There we go. Hey, by the way, is that like a term in soccer, fighting for their salvation? That seems really drastic. That seems
0: It is a term in soccer. It's the fighting for their salvation, fighting for their survival. Kind of where we're at right now.
1: I mean, that's what I call Monday. But, you know, honestly, that's
2: every morning I wake up. Yeah. Aren't we all, though? Aren't we all?
1: We're all just fighting for our salvation.
2: We're all sinners.
1: Yeah. Wow. That's a pretty drastic term. All right. So, we'll know a little bit more after today, the potential of what United States will be facing in that knockout round.
0: Yeah, we'll have a little bit better idea once you know who in Group B advances, who in Group C advances, and you get a little, the cards will start to fall into place, to see who the United States men's national team will take on. For sure, we'll have, a pretty clear picture of who will be after tomorrow's midday games.
1: All right, so obviously tomorrow's game doesn't determine whether or not they'll get in to the knockout round. Can it help or hurt them in any way, shape, or form against Turkey?
0: No, a loss doesn't necessarily hurt the U.S. men's national team at this point. It's this game for the United States and Turkey. It's kind of just you know, you have to play this last game. Turkey is already eliminated. USA has already won their group. I think in this one, you'll probably see a little bit of rotations for guys who are sitting on yellow card and can potentially be suspended, a yellow card accumulation type deal. They'll probably sit out, and then you'll probably have Christian Pulisic, who may or may not play, still considered day-to-day. But I think if you have the chance to rest him, you let him rest for the knockouts.
1: All right. There you go. All right, Christian. I mean, sorry. Oh, that's my bad. Alex, I'm sorry.
0: You're okay.
1: I'm sorry.
2: Alex, thanks so much. We appreciate it.
1: Coach has got this.
2: The salvation. I want to lean into that.
0: I got you.
2: No doubt. While we're looking at it.
1: We're all fighting for our salvation.
2: We're fighting for our salvation. But yeah. We got Greg here, and I just looked up what salvation actually means.
1: Oh, yeah?
2: And it said preservation or deliverance from harm, ruin, or loss.
1: Oh, look, you're going to make a good transition here.
2: That sounds like, you know, taking care of an investment. I mean, it doesn't have to necessarily be your soul, but economically, right? There's a lot of value in using the old bones and the greatness of the home that just needs a little lipstick and, you know, maybe a lift here or there.
3: Yeah. Yep. A lot of the houses, it's not very hard to change a great, a house that's kind of drab into a great looking house that you're proud to see. You're excited to see. That your neighbors and family, when they come over, they can't stop talking about it.
1: And I mean, people underestimate how much improvement this can make to your home just on the overall aesthetics. You drive into the cul-de-sac, you're like, wait a minute, that's my house again. Yeah. I mean, it's crazy.
3: Yeah, you can really tell. Anybody that's looking at homes going to know what year the house.
1: Oh, yeah. Built.
3: They're all built the same. You go into a subdivision where you updated a house. It's like stucco, stucco, stucco. Ooh, look at that hardy job.
1: Yep,
3: yeah.
1: Yeah.
3: And it stands out and everybody's going to be noticing it. And, you know, it's a point of pride.
1: From a return, I got to imagine the remodeling the external look of the house is really great for your home value, correct?
3: It is. Curb appeal is one of the top things people look at when they're looking to buy a house. A lot of people pull up and go, I don't even want to see what's inside.
1: Yeah.
3: So the curb appeal or taking care of the front of the house is one of the best things you can do as far as resale, because you're updating your house. The stuff inside is not going to be as expensive, depending on what you're doing, but you get your money's worth on finishing off the exterior.
2: And we talked about 1,400, over 1,400 five-star reviews, you know, customers that have been satisfied, those that are out there looking for an opportunity, you know, want to just take a look at a project. What's the best way to do that?
3: So just give us a call here. Our number is 801-280-3110. The girls will get your information. We can have somebody out usually within a couple days. They'll come out, walk through the job. Like I said, we do a needs assessment. A lot of people will just come and throw a number at you. We'll actually walk the whole job, walk around the house, checking your gutters, checking the siding's all good, stone's all good, just to make sure that we're not overlooking something that needs to be taken care of. And then we can give you a proposal for whatever you're looking. You want to just do the front, get the facelift, or you want to do the whole house, or one wall this year, one wall next year. We can break it all down however you want to do it.
1: It's real simple. Call right now, RGS Exteriors, 801-280-3110. That's 801-280-3110. The legend, Ron Boone, joins us next.
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0: All right, 97.5, the KSL Sports Zone, final hour of the program, 105 up and down the Wasatch Front as the Utah Jazz. Now welcome Darren Peterson into the fold, and the man that will be saying that name a lot next year joins us now. Ron Boone hangs out with David Locke, but let's be honest, he runs that broadcast. He's kind enough to hang out with us right here on 97.5, the KSL Sports Zone. Booner, how are you?
1: I'm doing fine, but you got it. I don't listen to David.
2: That's true. You actually have, yeah, you're like me. You have the ability at this point in our relationship to selectively listen.
1: He's been accused me of, for years, of putting my headsets on the airplane. With no music or anything, just so I don't have to listen to him.
2: Bro, I get it. I mean, you should be given a Medal of Honor.
1: No, that's not true. That's not true.
2: Okay. All right.
1: How are you going, guys?
0: It's good. Darren Peterson, now a member of the Utah Jazz, a guy that many thought would go number one overall. He goes number two, and the Jazz may have found their new face of the franchise.
1: I'm hoping so as well. You know, I was very pleased with the selection. And, you know what, watching film of him, I can see him being the face of the franchise in a couple of years, that's for sure. I can see him being a Shea Alexander-type player. You don't speed him up. He has good range as far as his offense is concerned. He just seems to play very much under control there as well.
2: Ron, I know you, you've got a few shots of your own, and pull-ups and mid-range were definitely the thing then. But talk about like watching this guy handle the ball and then his footwork. You know, his footwork seems to me to be elite.
1: And that's what I liked about him as well, you know, and that's what I meant by you don't speed him up. He's able to get to a spot. He's 6'6", and I think Shea's about 6'6" there as well. And the fact that the spin moves, and he's just able to, he's not in a hurry. End up shooting 43% there from the field during the year, but he's still one of those guys that can make it happen, that's for sure.
0: A guy who also looks willing and ready to play on the defensive side. Just how important is that for the Jazz to have some more help on the perimeter defense?
1: Well, and his size is going to make a difference there as well. You know, the film, the games that I've been able to watch, you don't see a lot. Mostly they're showing offense. You don't really get a chance to see a lot of the defense of some of these guys. And as long as he can stay in front of people, you got to feel that he's going to be an elite defensive player there as well. Cody Williams has that size, and I know Will really loves the fact that he can stay in front of guys like his defense, and I can see Peterson being that as well. We got to remember these guys are only freshmen. You know, they're very young, and they can they have a lot to learn, but defense is going to be something that can keep him on the floor, that's for sure.
2: This was a quote from the article in Slam that came out last night. I don't know if you saw it, but I would imagine listening to you on a nightly basis, you'll like this. He said, I think I really guard. The past year, I didn't get to guard a whole bunch because of everything going on. Like, I can really sit. I can go guard the best player on the other team and then give him buckets, too.
1: Boy.
2: Thoughts?
1: I love that.
2: Yeah, I knew you would.
1: Yeah. You know, that's playing both ends of the floor. And that would be, that would put him in the category of some of the great players who's played this game, if he could play both sides of the floor and have confidence that he can do it. I don't know, guys, but is he a starter right from the start of the season? I get to think that they're going to run with this and put him in that starting lineup right away.
0: I wouldn't surprise me one bit. And then, you know, you look at Ace Bailey and what he was able to do last year and still have the luxury of bringing Ace off the bench. I mean, this team could be scary good next year, Booner.
1: It really could. And starting just start thinking about the guard line. I mean, you can play Peterson at the one, Bailey at the two. You can go Keontae at the one, Peterson at the two. And you can put Bailey and Peterson on the floor at the same time there as well. I mean, the options I think that Will have with that guard line is going to be something special just like the options that the Jazz have for the most part, with a number of guys that can play two positions now this year.
2: It's crazy. I mean, you went through every single night of it like I did the last 4 years, and while a lot of people kept asking us if we were okay, you know, like we've lost a loved one,
1: right.
2: It was more, you approached this like I did, more like, okay, this is what it's going to be. Let's watch these guys. And it was a great opportunity to focus on guys, but also the league. And Scotty and I are talking today. Outside of Oklahoma City and San Antonio in the West, who can't the Jazz? I mean, and that, those guys are who the Jazz are chasing. But outside of that, I mean, Denver's got their issues. The Lakers got their issues. The Rockets have their issues. The Wolves have their issues. The Blazers don't want to pay anybody anything more than, you know, per diem and a half.
1: Right.
2: The Phoenix Suns obviously are in a weird spot. I mean, the West is at a point right now where it's perfect for the Jazz ascension.
1: Absolutely right about that, Tim, and it didn't start by just drafting Peterson here. I think the Jazz start positioning themselves for the end of the season last year, you know, resting Lowry. They get Jaren Jackson. Now you start putting together a starting five, and this is even before they drafted Peterson, and then start thinking, like you just mentioned, the rest of the league. Now, where do the Jazz sit now with the rest of the league? You just went through a variety of teams that might struggle this year.
2: Yeah.
1: Whereas the Jazz, I think, are surging to the point where you think, okay, we definitely should be in the play-in, that's for sure, and probably much more than that.
0: Mm. The great Ron Boone joining us right here on 97.5, the KSL Sports Zone. It almost as if we forgot that Jaren Jackson Jr. was on this team because, you know, he played for a few games and then they sat him the rest of the year. You throw him in the mix. I think we all assume that Walker Kessler will be back with the team next year. This team was not good defensively, but you get a little help on the perimeter, and then you get those guys on the back end. This team improves greatly defensively almost overnight.
1: Boy, just imagine that front line. You know, you got Lowry at 7 foot, Kessler at 7 foot 1, 7 foot 2, 6 foot 10, and Jackson. That is an awfully big front line. Now, perimeter defense, the Jazz, I think, will have to be a little creative if they're going to put all three of those guys out there on the floor sometimes. But it's still a luxury, and if it's a problem, it's a great problem to have, I think.
2: Well, yeah, I was just saying it's crazy, too, how the roster has changed over the time. You know, we likened the rebuild to, like, tearing a house down to the studs and putting everything back together. On the pre- and post-game show, that's how we kept our sanity, you know. And to Scotty's point, the Jaren Jackson thing, at least to all of us involved, Ron, you remember, it's almost like, you know, you remember where you were when you heard the news, because it was almost like, okay, that signals the end of this.
1: Yeah. Like, what? Are you serious?
2: Exactly. Like, because he's also a guy that from a distance, you know, you have your guys you watch and covet. And I'll be like, that guy back in 2019 when he rolled through town, I was like, we need him. So the fact that he's here. But the Jazz, talk about the work that the front office has done during this process, because it has, you know, they've been criticized for how long it took. There were people out there in the middle of it, you know, raising a stink that they didn't have a plan. But, man, this thing has gone, although a long time in people's minds, it's definitely gone well.
1: Well, I disagree with, you know, whoever you heard that from, that they didn't have a plan. That's not true. The moves that they made, I'm sure they were looking down the line a year, to start looking at positioning themselves a year down the line by the type of players that they want on the floor. I'm sure Will had a lot to say about the type of, I mean, coaches have a system. If would you agree with that, Tim?
2: Oh yeah,
1: they have some
2: for
1: kind,
2: sure.
1: some kind of and so you have a system. Now you start trying to put together players that complement your system, your style of coaching, you know, that type of thing. And I'm sure this started, you know, over maybe a year and a half ago when the Jazz decided, okay, we're going to tank, if you want to call it that, tank.
2: Yeah, we're just messing around.
0: It is what it is.
1: Yeah, yeah. So we can get the kind of players that we want to put out there on the floor. And then getting players like the Jazz have this year, giving them a significant amount of minutes in Sensabaugh and Collier and all those guys, giving them a significant amount of minutes and see long-term, are these the kind of players that we want on this basketball team? So all of that comes into play and what we have and what the Jazz can now put out there on the floor.
0: When how hard do you think it would be as a competitor to flip a switch? Because Lauri Markkanen and some of these guys on this team have been kind of accustomed to, oh, you got a hangnail? Well, let's sit you out for a couple months. You know, like, and then all of a sudden they show up in camp and they're like, okay, we're winning. We're winning now. And they're like, well, you know, I'm a little beat up. We don't care. Get your butt out on the court. We got to win some games. Is it hard to flip that switch after what the Jazz have done the last couple of years?
1: As a player, as a staff?
0: Both.
1: You're talking about an individual player. I think as a player, hopefully, guys have the confidence to, you know, get themselves ready. But, man, it seems like, and I agree with you, it would be awfully hard to just turn it on. And after sitting out and seeing what the Jazz were doing, coaching-wise, you know, you still have a plan and you're hoping that every player that you have fit the mold of what you want to do. So that's an awfully difficult question for me to answer because I never had to go through anything like that. But I would think that the guys are good enough right now and they work out year-round that they should be able to come in and get the job done.
2: Speaking of Will Hardy and, you know, the job he did, couldn't be easy to be the – you know, we could all sit in our roost and knew what was going to happen that night, but he was the guy up in the sidelines that had to be visible. And as we talked about last year, Ron, with him in our pregame or preseason meeting, the fact that the coach is the only one that carries a record around, you know, a bunch of players come through, the coach carries that. How excited are you for Will to have a full cupboard?
1: Oh, man, I'm really excited for Will because we talk to him all the time. We know how passionate he is about coaching. We know how passionate he is about individual players and how he really wants he really wants to be that kind of a coach that he really is. And to be able to put aside this last couple of years, two or three years of losing and that being on your record, and say you get fired, and I'm looking at your record, Tim, saying, boy, you must not be a very good coach. You lost all these games, you know?
2: Either that or I'm in broadcasting now. Oh, right. You're talking about Will. Okay.
1: Yeah. So, but, you know, hopefully, and I'm sure he will. I mean, he's been waiting on this, and right now he gets a chance to show exactly what kind of coach he really is. You know, it's more than just putting those guys out there on the floor. You have to put together game plans every year for every team in the league. Your assistants have to be on board with you, and I think he's going to be just fine. What a great guy, though.
0: Oh, no doubt, no doubt. How impressed were you with what the Knicks were able to do in this playoff run?
1: You know, I was really impressed, and you could just see that the young team they kind of lost the mojo in the fourth quarter, and be interesting to find out, and I was thinking about this the other day, and I was talking to some guys about the fourth quarter of every last one of those games, if the Spurs lost their mojo in those fourth quarter, if they lost, how many of those quarters did they lose? Because you can just see the veteran players really just came on strong and ended up winning the basketball game. But I think that New York earned their victory. I mean, they were very impressed with Brunson, but I was very impressed with San Antonio there as well.
2: Ron, can you envision, like, the Utah Jazz obviously have been a huge part of your life.
1: Yeah.
2: Spent a ton of time here. Can you envision a scenario where we're having a parade down, State Street?
0: Yeah.
2: I mean, you were a part of a championship team in Utah with the Stars, right?
1: Yes.
2: Did you guys have a parade?
1: Can I ride my skateboard?
0: Sure.
2: I'm worried about. Now we need to preserve you, dog.
1: Okay.
2: Yeah, I don't want you out there where somebody, you know, one little crack could cause major issues. You got a lot left to do.
1: I'm trying to. There was no parade back then, but it was, man, it was electrifying. You know, back then when we won the ABA championship, and I think what made it so special, Tim and Scotty, was that it was the first year that the Stars moved to Utah, and you end up winning a championship. So therefore, the state, the city was introduced to professional basketball, and now you have Utah Jazz, you know, what, 50 years, 60 years later. But it was that was a special moment. So I would imagine if the Jazz was to win, let's see, where would you go from the Capitol all the way down to what?
2: I think you'd go to the point of the mountain.
0: Yeah, take it all the way down.
2: Take the frontage road around, mess around down in American. I'd take it everywhere, actually.
0: I mean, Booner, you look at the amount of people that were at Southtown yesterday just for the draft. Imagine how many people would show up for a parade for a championship.
1: Yeah, I've stopped to bring that up, Scotty, because when we got there last night, I mean, there was a line, and just listening to some of the fans that were there, they said they were there this morning. There was some people that said they were there last night, you know, jeez, waiting for the line to get in. It was very, very impressive, I thought.
2: The Field of Dreams was correct. If you build it, they will show. Yeah, absolutely. They will come. Ron, yeah. So what's your how excited are you to have a season where from day one you're competing for something?
1: You know, I'm excited about even the summer league coming next, in a couple of weeks.
2: Yeah.
1: When you're looking forward to something, I think, and you have this vision as broadcasters, obviously coaches and general managers, they have this vision as well. But we as broadcasters, finally, we have a vision on the season, how much fun is going to be and how energetic we can be. Without really selling it, but I'm really ready for it. I'm ready because it's been awfully hard the last two or three years.
0: I'm a little bummed out because I don't think David Locke's going to take a lot of games off this upcoming season. And I got at least get at least two or three games working with Booner. I just need two or three. But Locke's going to, he's going to get greedy. He's going to eat all these ones up.
1: You think so?
0: Oh yeah.
2: Well, hey, go ahead, Ron. Go ahead.
1: No, go ahead. I'm done.
2: I was just saying, I have a plan. If he does feel like he wants to be at every game, between Ron and I, we will get we know his exact schedule.
0: Oh, yeah.
2: When he wakes up, when he does the podcast and doesn't, you know, necessarily comb his hair before, he just jumps in there and gives people the news. But we could intercept him somewhere if you catch him adrift.
0: All right.
2: Old school-like. And we could make him, you know, we wouldn't hurt him or anything. We'd put him up in a 5-star, but he wouldn't get to the game.
0: Just, you know, just tie him up for a game. I just want one game next year. That's it. Just give me one.
2: Naked Gun, the umpire. I mean, we'd do one of those deals.
1: So, Scotty, you're always in the bullpen, right?
0: Yeah. Oh, yeah.
1: Yeah. Okay.
0: I'm the lefty, ready to go.
1: We'll make that happen.
0: Hey, so, when you look at... Oh, sorry. Go ahead.
2: Yes, Ron.
1: How's Scotty looking there?
2: Scotty's looking great. He's putting me to shame. He's making me think I need to go see the Juice Man. He's looking so good.
1: All right, just checking.
0: Okay. Yeah, no, we're still keeping it off, Booner. Like that's the thing. Like it's easy to lose it. It's another thing to keep it off. And so far, we've been fairly successful with that.
1: For sometimes that meal or that one meal, you can say, I'll just have this one time, you know?
0: Yep. And then that meal turns into two and then turns into a month, and then your doctor's telling you you're going to lose your feet unless you do something. So,
1: Yeah. I'm proud of you. You look good.
0: I appreciate that. Hey, when you look at great, just pure athletic players for the Jazz, I mean, obviously John and Carl are you know, the statues, and they're great. But when we're looking at Darren Peterson, and just from a pure athletic standpoint, I don't know if the Jazz have had a player like that in a long time. I mean, I'm trying to go through Jazz history, not necessarily the greatest players in terms of accolades and accomplishments, but just pure athletic players. I think he's right up there with them.
1: He's definitely right up there with them, and I think because of this, I think the game has changed enough that we don't see a lot of athleticism or the players that can be good athletes because of it's more system type players back when I played. I mean, there was system of plays called. We had second and third options. Now the skill level of these players are all in the open court, off the dribble, you know, that type of thing. So I think there's a little bit different in the way the game was played, you know, years ago, say when John and Carl, opposed to the way it's played now, because the skill level of these guys and the way they just, okay, for instance, Tim, you know, the pick and roll.
2: Yes.
1: Here we are 75, 78 years later, when the NBA was invented.
2: Yes.
1: And the pick and roll is still one of the number one options in the game.
2: Absolutely. And it's weird because it's almost like...
1: And the give and go. Go ahead.
2: Yeah, it's almost like corduroy. It comes and goes, too. You know what I mean? There were periods of time where you don't see a lot. It was more motion-based. But pick and roll, actually, it's become the most used. I mean, the number of pick... You hear it all the time incessantly, right, from David. Yeah.
1: So it's not... And plus, it's only gone from the side pick and roll to pick and roll in the middle of the floor. And the pick and roll in the middle of the floor gives you probably a few more options to where you can distribute the basketball and how you catch guys on the weak side helping out or something like that. So I think it gives players to be more athletic and more skillful because it puts them in a one-on-one situation a lot. And so you can see how, you know, for the most part, how good these guys are.
2: I would almost think that Ace Bailey is probably, in terms of athlete, you know, I'm talking about the Jazz only drafted as high as two once before, right, with Daryl Griffin, who wasn't a bad athlete himself. Dr. Duncanstein, baby.
1: Yeah.
2: Right.
1: Yeah.
2: So and Bailey, you were just a bucket getter, Ron. You weren't a dunker as much. You just got buckets.
1: Yeah. I was a mid-range guy, not much of a – could shoot the three, but – was more of a mid-range guy offensively, and a big liability defense.
2: but man, buttery smooth touch, as I remember.
0: Maybe not a big assist guy, though, right? You know, look.
1: I had a coach ask me, "What you passing the ball for?" I mean, we want you to shoot. You don't have to ask me more than once. You know.
0: Yeah, there we go.
2: Hey, I would say your greatest asset on the floor was scoring, and your greatest asset off the floor was your eyes.
1: They still work too.
2: I know they do. You tell me that.
0: Oh man. Hey, Booner, always a pleasure, man. Have a good one.
1: Right, thank you.
2: Love you, bro. Hey, we got to make this happen more. Okay, we need more of your time. All right.
1: All right, buddy. Sounds good.
0: There he is. The great Ron Boone, 97.5 DKSL Sports Zone, still cooler than anybody else in the room.
2: Legend. I mean, that is aptly named. That dude is so awesome and just great to like listen to and everything, but getting to know him has been honestly one of my favorite things about being with the Jazz.
0: And every time I fill in for David, I do a game with him and I'll say, "Hey, thanks, Booner." He's like, "I'm glad that you could see me today."
2: Oh, he always does that at the end of our thing. Hey, Tim, glad you could talk to me.
0: Glad you could talk to me. All right. Greg's with us. We're glad we can always talk to Greg because he's going to make the outside of your home look absolutely spectacular. And there's people out there that know what they want. There's people that don't know what they want. It doesn't matter. RGS can help you out either way.
3: Yeah, we're here to help you with whatever you need taken care of on your home to get your home up to standards, up to the look you need or the protection. If you're just looking to take care of your gutters so you don't have icing, you know, dripping down, stop that fall hazard for grandma coming over to the house. We're here for whatever you need taken care of on your house.
0: There's people that have specific budgets and they're like, okay, this is the number we've got to be at. And you can go in and say, okay, we can hit that. We're going to adjust this, you know, you can add more here, take away here. Like that plan is not stuck in concrete. Like you can move things around to make sure you can fit people's budgets.
3: Yeah, for sure. Depending on what they're looking for, we definitely can adjust what the scope of work, how much we're doing, maybe scale something back a little bit or add something to it. If they're like, wow, I can go more, we do it all. We get all the time. We're just sold the front of the house. By the time we're done with the front of the house, we're doing the sides and back of the house.
0: Yeah, yeah, yeah.
3: They're so happy from it. So, yeah, we're here to take care of, you know, take care of your house. If you know what you want, That's easy. We just take your order and get it on. If you don't know what you want, we hand walk you through the process, make it easy, not too many decisions, and you know, that way you know what you're going to get and you're happy at the end.
0: My wife, she's up to date on all that stuff, and we had some people that we knew that put some black trim on their house. She's like, yeah, black's kind of fading out a little bit, and now it's more this and this, and you guys are all up to speed on all the latest.
3: Oh, yeah. We continually go back to a contractor network that we talk to everybody in the nation, and we kind of find out what nationwide, what's hot, what's up and coming, what's going out. So we try to stay attuned to all the new products so that somebody comes in and asks for it, we've seen it, we've got it, we can do it.
2: And if you're anything like me, you know, the budget is one thing and then what you spend is completely different. So you go over your budget. Is there ways that people can finance? You have financing options?
3: Yeah, for sure. And you can do a combination of both. If you want to pay a portion of it, put the rest on financing. We have multiple companies that we work with to be able to get you financing. And those companies have a bunch of different plans as far as like 12 months, same as cash, or 3 year or 5 year, depending on, you know, what you're trying to tailor make your payment. If that's what your goal is, to be at a specific number, we can mix and match, like I said, cash and financing, however you want to do it. We're here to try and help you get what you want.
0: Rain gutters, outside of your home, whatever you need, RGS is here to help you out. They're great guys. They've been to my house a bunch of times. You know, look, I had a chimney that was starting to chip away a little bit. I had some extra bricks. You had a guy come by and boom, easy fix. Yeah. And it looks great now. You know, those are the little things that if you just keep up on and get ahead of them, it won't be a big problem. And that's where people need to be more proactive than they are instead of reactive.
3: We've been doing this for years, and it's always get it taken care of now, because when the fall comes, it starts raining, weather starts turning cold, we get busy, and you might get a little bit more snow and ice than you want before we're actually able to get to it. But that gutters is where we built ourselves from. So we're very proud of it. We can come in and do a small little gutter job or a big gutter job, whatever you're looking for.
0: Call right now. It's RGS Exteriors, 801-280-3110. That's 801-280-3110. 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

0: don't know about this one.
1: I don't know.
2: Alex, not a big Michael McDonald guy.
1: Alex, you were spinning the hits, man. You were laying it down. And look, my list wasn't great yesterday. I'll admit that. I got some work to do. But, you know, sometimes when you bare your soul on your musical interest and people are like, huh, like, ooh, I may have missed on that one. But Michael McDonald, I just keep flashing back to that scene in 40-Year-Old Virgin where the guy loses his mind because the lady in the electronics store keeps playing the Michael McDonald video and he goes nuts. That's a very distinct voice that either people really like or they really don't like.
3: But I do. That is a Doobies instead, right? So it's Michael, but he did a solo career that was cotton candy.
1: Yeah.
3: But the Doobies got some juice. So okay, I'm with you on that one, Alex. But we don't have to agree on everything.
1: No.
3: We just do it respectfully.
1: You know, and that's, yeah, respectfully.
3: Don't bring it up again.
1: No, I'm just joking. Hey, look, everybody's got their... Look, we all have our guilty pleasures. Alex, you're an old soul. Did you really go back and are these really your music, or did you talk to your dad and say, "Hey, Dad, what music should I play tomorrow?"
2: No. This is all stuff that can be found on the old playlists.
1: You buying that?
2: Don't doubt it. I'll show you guys. We'll go through. You guys can go through and see the playlist.
3: No, dude, I know you are an old soul.
1: No, that's I'm impressed. I am. Like,
3: it's why you're advanced.
1: You are advanced. You are an old soul. People hear you call a game and they're thinking that's a 20-year veteran right there. And then you find out that the guy's what are you, 23, 24? How old are you?
2: 26.
1: Oh, 26. See, I'm in the ballpark.
3: I do believe that there is a talent in figuring out how to, almost like with an extraterrestrial, I imagine, dealing with them, a millennial.
1: Oh, yeah.
3: There is a skill set.
1: Well, I don't know. He may be Gen Z. I don't know if he's a millennial.
2: I'm not 100% sure what category I fall in. I always see different things.
1: I think you're a Z.
2: I might be.
3: Yeah. These two.
1: These two are definitely Zs.
3: They're Zs?
1: Yeah. In fact, we...
3: Z's even a whole nother level.
1: Hans and I started a segment that I think we need to bring back. It's called Ask a Z. And we just get life advice from a perspective of a Z. And because they have a different way of thinking about things than we do.
3: I'm a...
1: Oh, yeah. We're solidly X. Yes.
3: Me and Billy Idol. Gen X.
1: All right. Jazz, get their guy. Darren Peterson. Normally you do a little sports roulette, but any place that little white ball was going to land today was going to be something in regards to Darren Peterson. This is a day that I think that we're going to look back on 10, 15 years from now as a seminal moment for the Utah Jazz in turning things around. Ryan Smith, Danny, Austin Ainge, Justin Zanuck, everybody in that organization are hell-bent on bringing a championship trophy, and if they hit on this, Jazz got a lot closer to that after that draft yesterday.
3: And part of it is we manifest it to happen. Summer of Us, man. It's catching some momentum. Certainly last night fell into line the way that I felt like would be the best scenario. At the end of the day, you know, we'll never know really the Jazz board because there's a ton of respect for a lot of guys, and especially the two guys politically that AJ at BYU and then Boozer, who are fantastic players, are going to go do great things.
1: Yes.
3: I just felt like this is the best fit. And, you know, like last year, a couple things had to happen last year. This year, just one did. And then the Jazz didn't think very hard. That pick was in before the time expired.
1: Oh, yeah. Yeah.
3: Like time was 2-something, 1-something, then all of a sudden, bam.
1: You saw who was the one that actually called in the pick is Avery Bradley.
3: Right, I saw that.
1: And Avery was with the Jazz when they made the visit out to Canton. And I think Avery Bradley's really established himself as a kind of an under talked about part of this front office.
3: Oh, he's been amazing. I remember when it was announced he was coming in. He's been one of my favorite things is when you see a person, but you don't have to hear about them or hear them all the time.
1: Yeah.
3: You know, people that are leading with self stories. I've been around enough of those people in my life.
1: In the coaching world, no.
3: And you know, it's funny because Avery Bradley, when we met, he came up and he's like, "Hi, I'm Avery." Like, well aware, my friend. But no, that's a team effort, and just like the culture they're trying to build on the court. like transparency. There have been arguments, I'm sure. There's been conversations, but they got to a consensus. They made a decision. You know, every draft report I've seen, A+. They just did what was, you know, seemed to be the easy thing to do.
1: Second round coming up tonight. The NBA splits it up now. Instead of both rounds on one day, they'll go first and then second. Jazz do not currently have a second round pick. Do you anticipate they'll do anything here to try to move in? Or I don't think so, because they just don't have the roster spots.
3: Yeah, I would be surprised. I mean, especially with young players. I think if they fill in anything, it'll be perhaps veteran. But again, they'll surprise you. One note, Rishi Saunders is solidly in that second round.
1: I think he'll be gone within the first 10 picks.
3: I agree. So I would look for a really astute organization, somebody like San Antonio, a very astute organization that understands what they're getting in him. Yesterday, I likened him to kind of Caruso, just comes in, offensive, defense, whatever you need me to do, you need me to handle it and take a charge. You know, help mop up the popcorn. I'll do all of it.
1: You name it. I got you need somebody to make a pizza run for the front office. I got you. Whatever you need, I'm here for you. And you know, some guys come in with that attitude. Some guys are forced to have that attitude. I think he's going to be that guy right out of the gate.
3: Yeah, he will be at an advantage because he already understands it. Last night, Danny Ainge, there was a clip that was sent out by the Jazz of conversation back and forth. And I think Danny Ainge was yelling, but, you know, when he was talking to him, he's like, conditioning and defense, those are the cheat codes, right? That's how you get on the floor. You're in condition, you're fit, you're in shape. And then, you know, the one thing, you prove it, man, you go out there and guard. And I love the fact that he's put it out there, that it's something he enjoys and wants to do.
1: You know what's funny is, like I've been around this market for a long time, and just seeing how things were so secretive now as opposed to back in the day. I remember, so there would be, and they still do something to this extent, but a player gets drafted and they'll put him on a speakerphone. At least they used to, they put him on a speakerphone so the media can talk to him immediately. And then after that, I don't even remember who the draft pick was, but Jerry Sloan walked in and said, I need to talk to him. So after he got done talking to the media, Jerry grabs the phone, takes it off speaker, and starts talking to the kid. And Jerry's like, you think you're in shape, you're not in shape. So do your best to get even better in shape, because I'm going to push you hard. So as much in shape you think you are, trust me, you're not. So take it up another level, another two levels, and then you get here, we'll take it up another three or four. And I just remember him saying that, being like, ooh, I don't know if these kids know what they're getting into, because they're going to get pushed and pushed hard.
3: One thing he has going for him is he did, you know, he was exposed to Bill Self's Hell Week.
1: Yes.
3: It didn't go well.
1: Didn't go well. Yeah.
3: I would assume this time will just be water, and anything else will be given to him by trainers.
1: Yes.
3: Let's try that out. But no, I mean, there's not one part of this guy to me that wants to shirk anything.
1: No.
3: You know, but very, like his name, the Boogeyman. He's gonna, you know, he's not gonna be the guy hanging from the top of the building ready to jump on you. He's gonna be hiding in the alley, and he's gonna quietly come up and do his thing. And I'm just excited to see him do it in purple.
1: How much do you feel for a guy, kind of changing the subject a little bit? You and I were talking about him at the end of the draft, and he finally did go number 30 overall. But a guy in this day and age, you know, guys would make the jump to the NBA and they're like, okay, well, even if I go to the G League, I'm still going to be making some money as opposed to nothing in college. Well, you get a guy like Coa Pete, who probably had, what, $7 million that he was making in Arizona, and he barely sneaks into the first round. That's a guy that's like, ooh, I may have made a big mistake there.
3: Yeah, that's got to be a hard one. And the most difficult part about it is, just like Darren talked about not being number one, you have to close that book. And it's hard to do. It's easy to say, hard to do.
1: Yeah.
3: Because you carry things around. And so you've got to work through it. But really, I think the thing that is, you know, is telling about Coa Pete is, you know, I think he's a competitor. He's a battler. He comes from a good background. Probably a guy that in this day and age could have made way more money doing it the other way. But the key to him making it this way, he's got to be the anti-Cam Whitmore.
1: Yeah.
3: You can't let Cam Whitmore slid and slid and slid, and he's never gotten over it. And he's been a problem everywhere he's been. So you do have to at some point say, I'm still in the NBA. I got picked. I got guaranteed money. Now, if anything happens from here, I'm going to go make it happen.
1: Yeah, it's on me. All right, we'll wrap up this bad boy next. Get you ready for Jake and Ben coming up straight ahead. This is 97.5 DKSL Sports Zone.
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3: He does kind of grumble like that.
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3: And the one thing, they don't necessarily back you into a corner. 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So if you have a need, I'm telling you, the best part about it to me is the convenience and the fact that you're not completely dialed in. You can subscribe and take a little time off. You can come back on. You're definitely in control of that. 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

0: 97.5, the KSL Sports Zone. Scott Girard, the coach, Tim Lacombe. A first ever show knowing that Darren Peterson is the newest member of the Utah Jazz. How cool is that?
1: That and salvation was talked about. I mean, what are
0: yes.
1: There could be some connection.
0: Fighting for salvation, and the Jazz have won. Salvation, the summer of us, is upon us.
1: You ready for the summer of us, Greg? Do you know what the summer of us is?
2: Nope.
1: Just look around right now. We've been through, you know, in sports landscape, a little bit of a dry spell.
2: Yeah.
1: And we just all about lost our minds when the Mammoth got in the playoffs and played so well. But we can see that thing's on the way up with our own eyes. The Jazz have been building for a minute, and this thing is ready to go. Look around the college football season getting ready to start. We're thrilled about that. BYU last night, the number one player in the draft from our state. First time in history for them. So I just feel like there's a lot of signs pointing like, jump on now.
2: Yeah.
1: Enjoy this summer because your sports worries are going to be nothing but just joy.
2: Yep, I can see that.
1: That's the summer of us.
2: Yep.
0: And it doesn't stink when you're the when you're a proud partner of the Utah Jazz and the Utah Mammoth that RGS is.
2: It does not. That makes it great.
0: Yeah, that's what's been really cool about seeing RGS and you know I've been around Tim and you guys for like 10, 12, 15 years now, and Tim's always been part of the sports radio landscape, but you don't survive in this business if you give bad service. You don't survive in this business if people are walking away like, wow, that was not good, because word spreads pretty quickly.
2: Yeah.
0: And yet you have people that not only love their experience and they share that. And, you know, as much as we love the fact that you're advertising with us, word of mouth and positive word of mouth is probably your best bet in terms of getting the word out there.
2: It is. We get a lot of word of mouth referral coming in all the time. We even get generational. We'll have, yeah. You did my house, my parents' house, and I need you to do my house now. So it's great. We love being in the community, having a good reputation. It's very important to us to try and make our customers happy so that they will like tell their grandmother, yeah, we can fix your house. We're going to use these guys. We want to have that reputation.
1: Sometimes people hesitate to call, you know, service because they're not all created equal. And some, when they come to, you know, show things, they put a little bit of pressure on you.
2: Yep.
1: One thing RGS, you know, advertises and talks about a lot is that reputation, but part of that zero pressure, you know, just to come out, present, and be able to do it without all that other stuff.
2: Yeah. I mean, obviously when we're out there, if we will ask you if you want to move forward with the project,
1: sure.
2: But we're never going to push, not going to sit at your kitchen table and make you feed me until you buy something.
0: You want me out that door, I'm going to need you to sign this contract. And if not, I'm going to help your kid with their homework. I'm like, I'm staying here.
2: Yeah, I know a few of those sales companies and salesmen that do that high pressure stuff. Not who we are.
0: Yeah, well, and that's the thing. You're not around for five generations if you make people feel uncomfortable and you don't do good work.
2: Yeah, no. I love reading the Facebook reviews, the Google reviews that we get. We read them off in our company meetings. We'll actually go through everyone for the month. So all the guys, all the crews know they get their

0: they get to represent. If their name gets shown up on there, they get $20. We really try to instill that we want the professional. We want to make our customers happy. We want everybody in our company to want our customers to be happy. And that's we have that here at RGS. We've got a really good culture here.
1: Well, and I think the thing that I've always impressed me about Tim and you is you're very transparent. And look, no job is ever going to go off without a hitch. There's probably going to be a hiccup somewhere. Somebody's going to mistake something or cover up an outlet, or, you know, accidents happen, especially the really big jobs. Mistakes can be made. It's how you handle those afterwards where you really learn, or where you really earn those reviews.
0: Yeah. I wish every job could go perfect, but yeah, there are some challenges on some jobs. Sometimes material messes up or ordered wrong or sent wrong. But we have the, Tim calls it the no warranty warranty. You don't need it. We're going to take care of it. If something is wrong, we are the company that's going to stand behind it, come out, make it, fix it right. So that you're happy, and, you know, and I think that says a lot. We even like those reviews that people say, yeah, we had a problem during this, but they fixed this. They walked us through it. We got it taken care of, and we love it now.
1: Yeah.
0: That's true business. That's what happens with us. So, and we're proud of that. We're proud of our reputation and our ability and eagerness to, take care of something that's wrong.
1: Jazz over under 50 wins next year.
0: Over.
1: Nice. I like it. I agree. Coach?
2: My guy, Greg.
1: Same?
2: Oh, yeah, yeah. You guys go back and listen to me pre and post for the last couple of years. Just tell. This is all just falling in place.
1: It's all coming together. I love it when a plan comes together. 801-280-3110. That's 801-280-3110. The Gen Xers, they don't get, or Gen Zs don't get that reference.
0: They don't. That's what I was laughing at.
1: Yeah, yeah, exactly. 801-280-3110. 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

0: Ben Anderson, happy Wednesday to all those who celebrate. No matter how you may be listening, or as Ben wants to say, absorbing the show, over the air, streaming, KSLSports.com, watching on the YouTube, and hello to our friends from the future who might be listening via podcast. We hope you are all having a wonderful day. Ben, not with us today. He's going to be back on Friday after covering the draft for us yesterday there in New York City. So all you Ben fans out there, never you fear, he'll be back on Friday. Christian, how are you recovering from the draft?
1: Oh, it was a great night. I thought the show last night was a lot of fun. Yeah, it was great. Easy show. Easy when the pick comes super early and then we kind of just chill.
0: You got a chance. You produced whatever hours, 7-8 hours, whatever we were on from the beginning of this show to the end of the draft, which shout out to JCW's. What a great venue, and we had a great time. Scotty, Coach, DJ, PK, everybody who came out there. Even Darren Peterson jumped on the show, which we'll play that coming up a little bit later on, and we can get to a clip from it coming up here momentarily. But those shows are always, I don't know what's the best way to put it. They're very busy, Christian, very busy. There's a lot of moving parts, a lot going on, a lot of voices that are not only on the air but off the air. I mean, now with the video, we've got this whole technical operation that goes along with it, and it's really, really cool, but it's a lot, wouldn't you say? It's a lot.
1: It is a lot, because we want to make it sound good.
0: And look good, apparently.
1: Right, and look good, and that, as you're saying, that's a whole other element.
0: Gone are the days we could just roll up to remotes and throw a gross tablecloth on a table and just roll and go for it. You know, you've got to look good. But it is a lot. You got out of here, you made some cuts, and you told me you got to go home to the newborn, who decided sleeping was not going to be a thing.
1: Yeah, it was a long day. You know, I told my wife, like, hey, I'm sorry, I probably won't be home until probably 10:30-ish. That's about when I rolled up. And uh-huh. Then I'm like, okay, at least I can get a good night's sleep. I get home and the baby was not having it. One of those nights where he wakes up like every hour, which is, that's not his normal thing. For some reason, last night was just tough.
0: So
1: maybe
0: he
1: missed me.
0: So you got up and made it happen, though.
1: Yeah. But we're back. I had a coffee. We're back.
0: You're doing all right. Yeah, I told you before you had your baby, it's not the lack of sleep, although last night sounds like that's challenging. It's the interrupted part. And then you're kind of a zombie on your feet for the rest of the day. And then at the end of the day, you go, wow, I got through it, and I did pretty well. I was tired, but so what? I made it.
1: Yeah.
0: Which, good for you. Growing, everything going well?
1: So far, yeah. It's funny. He's small for his age. He's like 5th percentile.
0: Oh, that was my first.
1: But
0: yeah,
1: he's getting really chunky. Like, he's got the whole double neck thing. It looks like he's wearing, like, the, you know, the pool tubes.
0: Oh, yeah.
1: Really funny.
0: So how's it going with the first parent paranoia? And I say that as nicely and as much as I can identify. Like, do you get up in the middle of the night and say, what's wrong? Oh, no. Or are you?
1: That's
0: are
1: definitely
0: you getting...
1: less me and more my wife, which is funny because she's a nurse in the NICU, for those that don't know. So she deals with sick babies as a professional, right? Uh-huh. But I'm not a super anxious person. So there will be things that happen. And she's like, oh, my gosh, what's going on? Like, is he feeling okay? Is he sick? And I'm like, dude, I think he's okay. I don't know.
0: Think it's all right. Think we'll be fine. Yeah, it's funny though. That first time you do everything, paranoia is crazy. At least with me, it was, because my mind would just go down the most extreme avenue. And with my wife is more so that way than me. But that kind of never ends. The poor first kid who has to be the experiment. And then the poor second kid who gets...
1: forgotten about.
0: Right. That cliche is a thing. You know what I mean?
1: Yes, and that's why middle children are the way they are,
0: I suppose.
1: And then if there's a third, that's my family. I'm the oldest, I have a middle sibling, and then a younger sister. The third is just spoiled, as can be, right? The middle
0: just
1: sibling is like...
0: forgotten about.
1: Yeah.
0: Just kid. Get what the third just gets whatever they want?
1: Oh, yeah.
0: Oh. Okay.
1: Is that not how your second is? It's more just like...
0: Yeah, I don't know. Yeah, I don't know. Good question. I try to pay attention to her.
1: Yeah.
0: I do my best. She came by the remote yesterday.
1: I heard.
0: Both my kids did and my wife. And so if you saw me on the video feed, because we had a bunch of people on the video feed, you know, waving. My kids like to play this spy thing where they pop their head up and they're like, does he see me? And so
1: that's hilarious.
0: During the show, I had to keep acknowledging like, ah, I gotcha.
1: It was really funny to see Scotty's mini-me.
0: Brody.
1: Yeah, Brody was popping up, and I saw him a couple times, and it's just funny because he's the exact spitting image of Scotty.
0: Oh, he's a good kid.
1: Yeah.
0: He, you know what? It was cool that he came along with Scotty G. I hadn't seen him in a while.
1: He pops up, and I've never met him in person, but it's definitely, you see the stream, and it's like, oh, that's Scotty's kid.
0: I talked to him. I was like, what are you doing this summer? He's like, I'm getting ready for Bountiful Football.
1: Go Hawks.
0: Good for you, dude. Yeah, they're the Red Hawks now. I'd forgotten that. I had to be reminded that they changed their name. But yeah, it was fun. It was a fun group, and it was a big night for the Utah Jazz. In fact, Darren Peterson, let's play that clip. Christian, he jumped on with us last night, and this was kind of the attitude that he brought.
2: The celebration stops tonight. Like, I got drafted today, but tomorrow I'm not an NBA player, so... Get home. I'm gonna work out until I gotta report to Utah. Like I said, ball's first. I'm a grinder. Like I said, Kobe's my guy, and I'm inspired by him. So I just kind of try to think, what will Kobe do right now? I think he'll get drafted and move on and try to go be the best thing possible. So that's what I'm gonna do. I see a guy with number one on the screen up there right now. So I'm extra motivated.
0: That was him from his post, his media availability, as opposed to when he jumped on with us. But I thought we got to a little bit of his personality, and I definitely like how he came on our air friendly, certainly, but was not shy about having a chip on his shoulder. In fact, I do want to let's play this clip, because I thought it was kind of the highlight of all the stuff we played from him last night after the Jazz took him number two. Here's him on with us during the roundtable show.
3: Yeah, I'm super motivated by it, but it's behind me now. I can't go back and change anything, but now I'm with the Jazz, and I'm super excited to get there. And it'll definitely keep a chip on my shoulder throughout my whole career, and I'll take it out on everybody, not just that guy in particular.
0: That guy, which I enjoyed. But PK had asked him if he was going to have a chip on his shoulder for going on number two, and he said, excited to be in Utah. I'm going to take it out on everybody, not just that guy, which I thought was a pretty terrific line. He had other, you know, really good answers. Coach Lacombe asked him a question about, you know, what happened at Kansas he asked him about the introvert thing, and that, what was the word that he used in a previous interview where everybody thought
1: antisocial loner.
0: Antisocial loner. So Tim asked him a question that kind of alluded to that, and he really pushed back against it. And said, I mean, really pushed back against it. He wasn't argumentative, but he said, you know, no, I'm a family guy. I've got a lot of friends. Austin Ainge, when we carried his press conference live, kind of alluded to the fact that he's a little bit of a quieter guy. But there's certainly nothing wrong with that. He wanted to push back a little bit against the anti-social thing. And then he also talked about how familiar he is with the team and how he feels that he can fit in with everybody, and said Keyonte George, he feels like he and Keyonte can be one of the best backcourts in the league early, added the word early. So a lot of things he came on and was not necessarily talkative, but got a lot of information in with our 5 minutes, I thought. Anyway, Christian, what'd you take from it?
1: One thing I really noticed over, not just yesterday during the post-draft process, but even Monday's media availability that we played, he seems like a completely different person from what we've seen and heard going back to the combine in Chicago. And I think he made an emphasis really these past 2 days to show that he is not, you know, this antisocial guy that in that narrative has been pushed, of course, right? But I also think it has something to do with, you know, he was really vying to go number one. Not that he wanted to go to Washington particularly, but he wanted to be the first overall pick because that meant something to him.
0: Yep.
1: And then over the weekend, I think it kind of set in and clicked that AJ was going to go number one. And that's when the Jazz went out to Canton to meet with him. And it sounds like from that meeting, he came away really impressed with the Jazz. And over the past 2 days, I think his answers about Utah and just anything that we've heard from him, it seems like he's content and he's happy to be here and he's happy to be the face of the franchise. And he's really opening up in a way that we hadn't seen over the past couple of months.
0: I think you hit it on the head. I think he came to grips with the fact that he was going number two to Utah. And that's, you know, if you look at how things were handled with Ace Bailey last year and how a similar circumstance was handled this year, I think Darren Peterson is actually pretty savvy. He wanted to go number one. And actually, in all his comments yesterday, he didn't hide from that in the slightest. He said, yeah, of course I want to go number one, but I'm happy with this situation. I mean, he said the right thing, but he wanted to go number one. There's no doubt. Bill Self had a media availability, I guess, today, or was it last night? And he talked about how much Darren Peterson wanted to go number one. I have no doubt. So a similar path happened last year with Ace Bailey for maybe different reasons, or, you know, was certainly getting a different type of advice. But the same narrative came out of the situation that neither player wanted to work out for the Utah Jazz and kind of put out into the atmosphere that neither player wanted to be in Utah. Now, in both circumstances, the Jazz kind of didn't really care and ended up taking the player. Now, with Ace Bailey, it turned out, I think anyway, that he wasn't getting the best advice. He gets to Salt Lake because he has to get here, or he has to come here. He signs because that's what rookies do. I mean, you don't really have another alternative. And then he figured out a way, and I'd be curious to talk to him one day about how hard this process was. He made it seem pretty seamless, but he found a way to really embrace the situation. And, you know, Ben and I have talked about this a bunch, but if you talk to people over there in that building, they glow about Ace Bailey and the player, the person, the situation, and everything he said has been very similar. So, you know, we used the word bold with last year's draft. They were bold to ignore all of that noise, make the right pick for the player, and came in, and so far so good. From a Utah Jazz and, I would imagine, an Ace Bailey perspective as he gets to town. Now, fast forward to Darren Peterson. Similar narrative comes out because he doesn't want to go work it out in Utah. But, and Ben and I remember this show, Christian, it was right after I got back from vacation. Maybe it was maybe a week after that. Anyway, it doesn't matter. We were talking about why the information was leaking about the workouts and about, you know, who was to benefit the Jazz or Darren Peterson or the Washington Wizards when Darren Peterson decided to go, I'm only going to work out in Washington. And we talked about who benefits and why would they do it. It didn't make any sense for Washington to even make up their mind, let alone tell Darren Peterson. Didn't make any sense for the Jazz because they don't want that narrative out there that somebody doesn't want to come play in Utah, regardless of the workout, which is funny because it, as it turns out, it matters so very little, especially in this circumstance. But obviously it was,
1: but it's a narrative they care about.
0: Right. So where did it come from? Well, it came from Darren Peterson's camp, and he basically admitted as much yesterday when he was talking about it. Like, this was a tactic to get my name in my words, not his. This was a tactic to get my name into the conversation for the number one pick. He wanted to go number one. That was a genuine thing for him. But here's where he and his representation were smart. I think they realized at some point, whether Washington assured AJ DeBonce was going to go number one or not, at some point they had to get comfortable with the idea that he was going number two to the Jazz. And I think that's what that meeting was absolutely all about. His camp thought, well, okay, the tactic didn't work. Doesn't look like he's going to go number one. We don't want to start things off on the wrong foot with the team picking number two, who most assuredly is going to take him. So let's figure it out. And I heard Scotty G talking about this earlier. I thought he made a good point. You know, if you're the Jazz and you want to get off on the right foot in what could be a delicate situation, go out to his house. Go out to where he is. Go meet him and find out what he's all about. I don't think that's a bad tactic. I've said it all along, the location and these workouts and all this stuff, it's all pretty much meaningless. And so I think that once Darren Peterson probably figured out what his situation was going to be, figured out what the Jazz were all about, I'm sure he got to be a little comfortable with the idea and more enjoy the process of the draft. And that includes relax a little bit when coming on and doing media. I will say this, though. I thought he said all of the right things. I mean, even the chip on the shoulder thing was right. I mean, I thought he said in the limited time we got to talk to him and the limited time the media got to talk to him, I thought he said all of the right things. At one point he said, I'm going to play all 82 games next year. You know, as far as if we're truly judging how, you know, these guys do by their behavior and words at the draft, I thought his really couldn't have been better. And the way he handled it is fine. I mean, if you're going to try and manipulate the situation to go number one, because that's what you want to do, go for it. I mean, it's worked before, you know. If anything, you started a little too late because you got to start early like Ben Simmons did. Get that. It's an automatic leading up a year or more before. But there's no problem with the player doing that. That's just part of the game. I think, though, by kind of establishing it and relenting a little bit, saying that they had a meeting, that becomes public. Then Shams during what? Right before the draft, Christian runs with the, oh, it was in Ohio and they went to see him at his home. You know, I think those are all extremely good things. And if I'm the Jazz or Darren Peterson, I'm thrilled about the fit. I think the fit is ideal. I don't think he would have been, I mean, he could be good enough. He'd be a good fit anywhere, I suppose. But I don't know if he would have been a great fit in Washington. I don't know if A.J. DeBonta is a great fit in Washington, if you want to know the truth of it. But he comes to the Jazz. The Jazz are ready to turn the corner. He's going to be in a locker room that has veterans, but not dominating, I'm going to suck all of the air out of the room because I'm so mighty type of veteran. You know, we've seen the kind of teammate Lauri Markkanen is, which is a great teammate, but he's far from the, he's going to push the rookie around kind of guy. You know, and Jaren Jackson Jr., by all accounts, is the perfect temperament to have influencing young players. If you look at all the feedback you get from his time in Memphis, from both the community and from the locker room, that's the perfect guy you want around. And then combine that with some other young players that they can grow together, not unlike Oklahoma City, where you hope they can grow together and form this team type of thing that can lead to a bunch of success. I don't know how, and Christian, maybe I'm overselling it, but I honestly don't know how it could have turned out much better for the Jazz. I mean, the word is from over there that Darren was on top of all their draft boards all along, which of course it will be. It's always the word that they got their guy. I mean, that's kind of the stereotype, but I think they got their guy in a talented player that can fit exactly what it is that they need and turn up the development pressure on other guys that could turn out to be incredibly valuable pieces, which you never turn those away, right? Even if you end up trading those and getting assets back in return, you know, that development often pays off.
1: Yeah, and it's a lot easier to believe when they're picking two, you know, when you hear that they got their guy, right? Because if they say that they got their guy and they're picking nine, that means a little differently. But yeah, I wouldn't be surprised if Darren really was on top of their boards. I mean, before the college season, he was the consensus number one guy over A.J. DeBonta before all the injury stuff happened. But I don't know. I mean, they're both great players. As far as locker room fit, as you were talking about, I think that's great. But on the court, too, I mean, people were talking about one of the biggest holes on this Jazz roster before yesterday was another shooter and ball handler. And that's exactly what Darren Peterson is. And he comes in and he fits Will Hardy's system as far as a lot of the movement off the ball. And that's a lot of what he did at Kansas. And that wasn't even, you know, why people were so high on him. But that is his superpower, is his three-point shooting. And he can come in and do that. So it's a great fit from day one. And everybody's excited.
0: Yeah, that type of player usually goes number one, right? I mean, if you think about it, the super skilled scorer, usually they get all the benefit of the doubt. And not that A.J. DeBonta is a project, but the, you know, athletic, you know, tall, long, all the things, they usually maybe don't get that sort of evaluation or that kind of, well, this guy's going number one for sure. So you got to wonder if the questions about the playing at Kansas really provided an opportunity for you to get an absolute steal in the draft. I mean, if you look at, And it's tough to talk about. You get a steal in the draft at number two. But if you get the guy that should be one, I mean, that certainly is a thing. So, but you can look at examples in the draft over and over and over again in all sports where you talk yourself out of something because of something else. Steph Curry's knock in the draft, if I'm not mistaken, outside of his size, Christian, was that he had bad feet and bad ankles, which was the reason why he did not get a max extension on his rookie deal either, because he did deal with some of that stuff in college and coming into the pros. You know, Kawhi Leonard dropped because people had him pegged as an undersized big, as opposed to, you know, a rangy dominant wing. You know, people there. If you can find a reason to get a player that is punching above their weight, even at number two, I mean, that's really something. If you can get more value there, and if Darren Peterson is, according to Jay Billis, the best and most skilled player in this draft, and you get him at number two, and you didn't have the number one pick, well, then that's a victory. And that's not to say AJ won't pan out. We'll see. I wish he landed with a better organization than the Wizards and didn't have to stand there and watch Trae Young play basketball on his number. Because that would be annoying too. So we'll see how that goes for him. But I think as far as the Jazz go, I think they got the player that best fits them and has an incredible amount of potential to give them exactly what they need. And that's a 1A player.
1: Right. And there was no pressure to take AJ, right? If there was an opportunity where the Jazz were picking first and they had to pick between not only AJ and Darren, but also Cam Boozer, there's a lot of pressure for them to go with the local guy, the local prospect. Whether or not they listen to it, there is that pressure, right? So as you have mentioned in the past, you know, let Washington, because they're a terrible organization, let them make their mistake, and that means the Jazz are going to get the better of the two players. And we'll see how this affects the, you know, Carlos Boozer's job with the organization now that they passed on Cam. But I totally agree with you. I mean, it seems like Darren is the guy and the better fit of the two, and Washington kind of made that decision for Utah.
0: You know, Carlos's feelings are probably a little bit hurt. I mean, we love our children very much. And I know that Carlos does with him his, and he did make kind of a veiled threat that teams that passed on Cam would rue the day they passed on Cam, and maybe they will. But I would guess that Carlos would still be willing to take a paycheck.
1: Yeah, I hope.
0: You still want to?
1: I mean, we haven't heard not, right?
0: Still want to scratch me a check for scouting? I'll scout. Why not? Let's do this thing.
1: Maybe there's a tongue-in-cheek, like, okay, you got to take Caden next year then.
0: Ah, see, there's another Boozer child to worry about. You can't get too bitter. That's a great point. Can't get too bitter at all. The Jazz could be in position to draft him. You never know. Never know. But what a great draft night it was. I thought it was a great draft night for the Jazz. I thought they got not only the best player, but the best player for them, probably for them at this moment. And we'll see if he can pull a Donovan Mitchell and step in and carve out a huge offensive role in his rookie season. Or maybe it's a little more Ace Bailey, where it's a little bit more of a slow burn. We'll have to see. Summer League certainly is going to be intriguing. Speaking of Cam Boozer, he's going to be there at Summer League. With Darren Peterson, who did confirm, by the way, Scotty asked him, he did confirm he is playing in Summer League with the Jazz. So I'm sure the good folks putting together Jazz Summer League over there are certainly thrilled about that news. But big night on the station. Thanks to everybody who participated. Coming up next, we have the top three stories of the day at KSLSports.com. Coming up at the top of the 3 o'clock hour, Kansas basketball reporter Shreya. Wow, Christian, you're going to have to help me with this one. Shreyas Latia.
1: I believe
0: that's not it.
1: I believe it's Shreyas Latta.
0: Latta. There's not an E in there. Shreyan Latta is going to join us at the top of the 3 o'clock hour. We'll make sure and get that locked down. Jazz reporter for KSLSports.com, Chandler Holt, will be in studio with us from 4 to 5. And then Ricky O'Donnell from SB Nation will join us to talk draft at the top of the 5 o'clock hour. So busy Jake and Ben show. We'll have more for you coming up next. 97.5 The KSL Sports Zone.
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0: 97.5, the KSL Sports Zone. We're not going to put it in top three stories, Christian, but we can tease this. One of our very favorite running storylines is back in the news after a long absence.
1: Who's that?
0: Well, Diana Rossini has commented, kind of.
2: She did?
0: Kind of.
2: Like she can't tweet. She deleted her account.
0: Did she? Yeah, she commented, and it's not that juicy. The way they got the comment is juicier than her commenting, really. But we always talked about how she really needed this story to just go away for a while. Well, it's back in the news. Kind of.
2: The gift that keeps on giving.
0: Tell you what, Page Six made a lot of dough off that story. And we'll see where it goes from here. So there you go. That's a tease. We're going to update the Diana Rossini story a little bit later on in the show. But right now, it is time for the top three stories of the day at KSLSports.com. That's brought to you by J. Brooks Jewelers. 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All right, Christian, where do you want to start today?
2: Number one, breaking news this morning. Your guy, AR, intends to sign a max deal with the LA Lakers.
0: Not a surprise here, Christian, as we talked about. It's kind of cool that this is the richest deal ever signed by an undrafted player, which I'm all for the undrafted
2: players. It's always a nice story.
0: You know, battling your way through the G League or up the roster or through Europe or whatever. Always a great story. I don't know if you want Luka Doncic light playing next to Luka Doncic. We'll see how that goes because there's not a whole lot of defense being played by Luka Doncic light either. But this was to be expected from the Lakers. And now I'm curious to see what happens with their next move. Do they decide to try and go after a better big? Or do they re-sign your guy LeBron James? Christian.
2: I don't think LeBron's going to go back to LA. I think the signs have been pointing towards that bridge being burned. There are a lot of people, though, that are expecting him to return. So it sounds like nobody really knows for sure. I am with you, honestly, that I think a return to Cleveland is exactly the storybook ending that he wants for his career, right? For his retirement tour. But we'll see.
0: Plus, if you go to, I know LeBron is floating out there like, I'm not going to take the vet minimum. If you go to Cleveland on the vet minimum deal, you can play the card of,
2: I'm doing it for the city.
0: I'm the selfless one. I'm coming back. I'm sacrificing, you know, which you'd think LeBron would play it for the most money, but that feels actually not the LeBron play. The LeBron play would be the PR play. Like, oh, I'm taking the, I mean, it's what Karl Malone did. Karl Malone passed on a $25 million contract to stay with the Jazz and took a vet minimum contract to go to the Lakers because he wanted to win a title in the twilight of his career. And it was the one thing he was missing.
2: And how'd that work out?
0: It wasn't about the money. Oh, it could have. I mean, it was a couple of games away from working out terrifically well, in fact. Yeah, but I don't think Cleveland is a LeBron James away from winning a title, but it would be a good story. It would be the he goes home and he takes the vet minimum deal. And
2: it's the all about me story that he wants to finish with.
0: If Cleveland did win, it would be the ultimate all about me story.
2: If. That's a very big if.
0: It would not be about Donovan Mitchell. It would not be about James Harden. It would be about LeBron James. I'm telling you, keep an eye out there for the sign and trade. Maybe this is the way maybe he gets his cake and eats it too, where he doesn't sign a max deal, but he signs enough to do a sign and trade for Jared Allen. And then the Lakers get their big, LeBron gets his money, and Cleveland gets LeBron back. That's still my theory for what happens there. As far as Austin Reeves goes, I don't know if it does a Austin Reeves, Luka Doncic, you know, cornerstone team do a ton for you, Christian. I don't know. I don't know if that's a good pairing. I don't throughout Luka's career, and it's been a cliche. They've been trying to find out what the Batman should be, the Robin should be to Luka's Batman, and I don't know if that Robin actually exists, to be honest. But what? Who are the players we've seen? We've seen Chris
2: Stapps.
0: I liked
2: the Kyrie fit.
0: Was that the fit? So that would lead.
2: I mean, they got the far. They went to the finals.
0: They did. That would lead you to believe that this would be the best situation. Is you get another scory, dribbly guard who doesn't play defense, which was what Kyrie was. Although I don't think it was necessarily Kyrie was the reason that team got to the finals, but we could debate that.
2: I wonder if this move is less about wanting Austin Reeves as part of their future and more about being afraid to lose him, if that makes sense.
0: And
2: you
0: be.
2: See that all the time in
0: you
2: sports.
0: Do.
2: But everybody says with the new Lakers ownership, they're supposed to be much better now, you know, with the new owner, and they're going to be more aggressive and getting away from LeBron having an iron grip over the team. But that's what this screams to me. I don't know. Austin Reeves is a fine player, but to your point, when you already have Luka Doncic, why are you tying up now over upwards of $100 million a season to your two guards?
0: Yep. Which is exactly what they're doing. And you know what's great about this discussion, doing sports radio in Utah, Christian, is these kind of discussions are finally relevant again. Are the Lakers any better in the West today after re-signing Austin Reeves? You know,
2: are the Lakers better than the Jazz?
0: Are the Lakers better? If it comes down to a playoff run, how formidable are the Lakers as a foe? I'm so happy these things are relevant again because the Jazz are moving back into the conversation in the Western Conference, and I certainly expect it to happen immediately. So, you know, are the Lakers today better than the Utah Jazz today? I'd say no.
2: I'd say no. It's hard to say because one team won 20-whatever games last year and the other was in the playoffs. But on paper, I'd say the Jazz are the better team as of today.
0: This is summer radio, Christian.
2: Yeah.
0: It's on paper.
2: On paper,
0: on
2: baby.
0: Paper. That's granted. On paper. But we'll see. I mean, the Lakers have to figure out who their big is going to be and how much money they, if they are, or how much money they are going to pay LeBron James. But it is refreshing to finally be able to look through the lens of, well, let's talk about the Western Conference playoff race. This sounds like a terrific conversation. All right. What is next?
2: Number two, of course, A.J. DeBonta is the number one pick. He goes to Washington. Richie Saunders still on the board. The second round starts tonight at 6:00. He's expected to be one of the first picks of the second round.
0: Good draft for BYU. Having two players go, you know, and I'm with you. I think Richie will probably go pretty soon, and I'm glad if/when he does, that the knee injury didn't set him back too much. And he is benefiting from a circumstance where, you know, upperclassmen, the second round of the NBA draft is going to be all upperclassmen. And I actually love that. Players that it took a little longer to develop their game and they stayed in college. And we obviously saw what a terrific college career that Richie Saunders had at BYU and still have an opportunity to get drafted in the second round. Whereas, you know, before pre-NIL, the second round was filled with 19 and 20 year olds who left college too early that teams take a flyer on. And I wonder if second round picks are going to be, I don't know about more valuable, I don't want to oversell it, but maybe more useful. Like you can get a more useful player, an upperclassman player that might be a little bit closer to being able to step in and play a role as 6, 7, 8 man, or you never know, and then play their way up, you know. Richie Saunders, super skilled, great teammate, you know, as long as he's healthy, terrific athlete. Who's to say that he couldn't come in and play, you know, the eighth man, ninth man role on a decent team right away?
2: Yeah, we saw Memphis last night. They traded back 5 spots from 16 to 21.
0: Two different trades.
2: They ended up picking, they added 5 future second round picks just to move down 5 spots. So to your point, I mean, that's at least how one team values second-round picks. I'm of the opinion that with the way that NIL is taking over college basketball, I don't know how many second-round picks are going to be worth anything anymore, but I don't know. I mean, there's always going to be diamonds in the rough, and we know locally Richie Saunders is a good player, so maybe you'll have instances like that where guys coming off of injury and there's question marks, and they slide to the second round, and they can ball, but I don't know.
0: And then as far as A.J. DeBonta goes, you know, good for him. Number one pick back in this market after 20 some odd years since Andrew Bogut is really, really cool. And he seemed to soak it all in, which is exactly what I would have done, you know. So all smiles, seemed to be enjoying himself, you know, talked about his family a lot, which is cool to see. I just think he's going to a franchise that doesn't have a great track record of being a great basketball team or managing their talent very well. They do have a history of overpaying some players, so maybe AJ could fall into that category, but I think he's going to, if all goes according to plan, he should be a max guy throughout most of his career. So we'll see with Washington. But, you know, if the Wizards and the Jazz are trying to do the same thing by plugging a top pick into a team trying to turn the corner, I like where the Jazz sit a lot more than where the Wizards sit. That's for sure. I don't think Trae Young, a maxed out Trae Young, basically, and Anthony Davis get you there. And I like Alex Sarr. He's okay. I don't know if he's great, but he's okay. And AJ DeBonta, I think, is going to be a good player, but I don't know if that's enough to all of a sudden be a contender. And then do you really trust the Wizards to properly manage the future of anyone, let alone AJ DeBonta? So I'm a little, for his sake, I'm a little concerned about that.
2: And the, you know, there's so many interesting storylines connecting the Jazz and the Wizards because of them both making trades at the deadline last season to acquire veterans and get out of the rebuild. And then the next step in that is you have AJ going number one and you have Darren Peterson going number two, and there's the personal rivalry between them. We heard multiple times yesterday Darren Peterson not really taking shots at AJ, but you know, you heard the drop, like he has a chip on his shoulder and he's going to take it out on everybody, not just that particular player. And there was another moment where he said, I'm seeing who went number one up on the screen right now, and that's motivating me. It's very clear that there's a rivalry between the two. So now you have these two teams that are on similar timelines, even though one's in the East and one's in the West, right? But it seems like the fate of these two teams is going to be tied together for at least the next 5 years.
0: All right, what's next?
2: Number three, we've got two World Cup games up right now. We've got Switzerland leading Canada 2-1, and then the Bosnian Beaks, they lead Qatar 2-1 as well.
0: Oh, and it just hammered home a third. There you go. We're cheering for Bosnia-Herzegovina because they are located here during the World Cup. They're camped out, so they're basically Utahns. And we like Jusuf Nurkic, the Bosnian Beak. So 3-1. Bosnia-Herzegovina over Qatar. And then the other game going on right now, you just mentioned Canada still down. No, Canada scored two. So they trail Switzerland 2-1. It's a crazy busy one in the World Cup. You have two games going at the same time all day long. I want to see the Scots play Brazil. I believe in the Scots, even though they're not very good.
2: That's... The two fan bases are crazy for that game. I mean, the Scots are drinking Boston dry, and Brazil took over Times Square, correct?
0: Is that what happened?
2: I believe so, yeah. It was like during the same time as the finals was going on.
0: This match is going to be in Miami. So Lord knows what the Scots are doing in Miami.
2: I saw, you might be into this, you might think it's stupid. I saw some lady that was a psychic. She predicted there's going to be like a UFO invasion during one of the games today.
0: Nice.
2: I don't know how she knows that. I don't think it's going to happen.
0: I don't think she does. The U.S. is back at it tomorrow. They're taking on Turkey. It's going to be at 8 o'clock.
2: Thanks for saying it right.
0: Big Fox. Listen, this is why I'm not going to be ashamed of my American or Utah accent or whatever. I am old enough, Christian, to have covered Mehmet Okur's entire career in Utah. The entire time he was in Utah, I was going to press conferences. I was listening to him talk. I was cutting up his sound. And you, as a producer and someone who cuts sound frequently, you get to know people's voices and their accents and those sorts of things. I must have heard Mehmet Okur say his home country, Turkey, a zillion times. Now, there is if you listen to it, there is a little bit of a at the end. With his accent, you can hear a little bit of an eh. So to require the whole country or the whole world to speak with that accent, I heard our guy Alex, who I love, who is great, but he was saying Turkey A. Like, nobody from Turkey is saying Turkey A. So why would we require people just just pronounce it with your own accent. Let's all be cool. It's all right. It's more understanding. It's okay.
2: That's where I fall to. Because a lot of it's confusing. A lot of it has gotten really confusing with the abbreviations that they're putting up for some of these countries. You know, and they're calling them by, you know, the way they call themselves. And I get that. But as a viewer who can't sit there and point at a flag and say, oh, that's the flag for so-and-so country. Yeah. And then I see the abbreviations. I'm like, who the heck are these guys? And then Turkey, is that a new country?
0: Yeah.
2: I don't know. I was caught off guard at first.
0: I'm totally with you, dude. It's Turkey. I told you the story. So both my kids have Persian names. And so I've been talking to other, like a parent, Persian parents. And I'll say, oh, yeah, my daughter has a Persian name. And then I'll say the name. And they correct me on how I pronounced my daughter's name. Actually, it's pronounced like this. And I was like, I get it. You know what? I'm not from there. I have my American accent. I apologize for it. But I still doesn't mean I want to be corrected on the pronunciation of my own child's name. I'm not going to apologize for my Utah/American accent on the names of countries anymore. I don't feel bad. Lloyd, I'm going to call it Portugal. I'm sure that the local Portuguese don't pronounce it Portugal, but I'm not going to feel bad pronouncing it Portugal. I think that's okay. I think we can all move on. Why am I getting a dirty? Why is Lloyd giving me a dirty look?
2: That's just his face.
0: Sorry. Okay, I forgot. Strange. All right. We'll have more for you coming up next. It's Jake and Ben, 97.5, the KSL Sports Zone.
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0: Jake and Ben, 97.5, the KSL Sports Zone. Jake Scott, Ben Anderson. Christian, you don't have just somebody's number memorized to give out to people you don't want to have your number?
1: No, that's an interesting generational thing, though, right? Like, I bet you probably have a few phone numbers memorized.
0: I do. You don't have any?
1: I have my wife's, and then, like, my mom, my dad, and my brother. And I think that's it.
0: And that's it. No, I have a former coworker that I have his phone number memorized. And every time somebody's like, hey, can I get your number? Who I don't want it to have it, I give out his number. And usually that's to like marketing people, you know, like, are you interested? Are you interested in a new phone plan? Boy, am I. And then you just get, you know,
1: yeah,
0: text me. Are you interested in joining the army? Yeah.
1: Can't absolutely. Talk right now. Shoot me a text. Has that person caught on to your act?
0: I don't think so. I don't know.
1: Oh, that's really funny.
0: I honestly have no idea.
1: Why do I keep getting all these texts?
0: We did that. I say we. I played a lesser role, I suppose, in the scheme. But our group of friends signed another friend up for the Army. And because did you have the recruiters at your high school? Yeah, so did we. So we, and he got very far down the road before he realized that we had done that, which was kind of funny. Very strong recruiters are armed forces. They're very, very diligent.
1: Yeah. So they're committed.
0: But you got to do that. You got to memorize a number. Christian, get on that. Memorize Napolis's number.
1: That's good.
0: That would be funny. Memorize his number and give it out to whoever. Put it out online, whatever you want to do.
1: I'll read it out right now.
0: No, it's great. I think my former coworker, I think, has registered at every museum I've ever visited. Because they ask for your phone numbers for some reason. I don't know.
1: Like, text list.
0: I'm sure that's what it is. So, yeah, when this guy gets a text from the Chicago Art Institute, well, he can thank me later. But, yeah, you got to work. You got to work on that, Christian. We're going to talk more draft. We're going to talk more Darren Peterson. Obviously, it's the big topic of the day, the newest Jazz player. In the next segment, we're going to talk to a writer who covers Kansas basketball for the Kansas Star, Shreyas Lada. We'll confirm that before he comes on. But we are excited to talk to him, so we'll get that perspective. Honestly, considering his stay in Kansas was pretty controversial, most of the official word coming out of Kansas is really positive about Darren Peterson. Bill Self, and we can play these comments a little later on in the show, for the most part, he was pretty positive. He couldn't help but know, but the injury issues make it what could have been. But for the most part, he was positive. I heard Scotty and Tim have the play-by-play voice for Kansas on their show earlier today, and he was super positive about Darren Peterson. You know, for better or for worse, it does pay for both sides to keep a kind of a rosy opinion of one another, whether it's true or not.
1: It's hard to say a bad thing about the dude that just went number two overall, right? Unless he was, you know, committing crimes on campus that we didn't know about.
0: Because he's bringing all this shine to your school.
1: Yeah, the Big 12's posting about, you know, BYU, Kansas going 1-2.
0: And you certainly don't want Darren Peterson publicly saying, well, this Bill Self guy is a nightmare.
1: It's tough. Mutually beneficial.
0: Yeah, that's the last thing that you want. And you certainly don't want Bill Self running you down to NBA teams and the sort. So it's just mutually beneficial for everybody to be super positive about it. But one thing that Bill Self did say before all this happened is that Darren Peterson is the most talented player he's ever recruited, which is really saying something, because he's had a few good players come through that Kansas program over the years. So there was a reason that they were so intrigued and wanted to get him and paid a handsome

0: I was about to say handsome ransom, but I was really not intending to rhyme there. To get his services, and why Bill Self is viewing it as a what could have been, because he has that kind of potential and that kind of talent, and the Jazz were able to get him with the number two pick. So we'll get the Kansas perspective coming up right around the corner. We do need to update the Diana Rossini story. Are we going to,
1: speaking of mutually beneficial?
0: Yeah, no kidding. Are we gonna we're gonna do What You Got Wednesday at 3:30?
1: Yeah, we gotta hammer out what we're doing, but right. Let's do that.
0: And then we'll try to sneak in an audio vault. We've got Live at 5, continuing to talk draft with Ricky O'Donnell of, what is that, Christian Bleacher Report? SB Nation. Sorry about that, Ricky. Ricky O'Donnell from SB Nation. That's at the top of the 5 o'clock hour. Stay tuned. It's the Jake and Ben Show, 97.5
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0: Hey everyone, Jake here for our friends at Beehive Meals. 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

0: 5, the KSL Sports Zone. Excuse me. There is some breaking Utah news out there. Just announced moments ago, Utah Athletics and Adidas have announced a groundbreaking 7-year agreement to become the official footwear of the University of Utah. So we can crunch more into that coming up a little later. Well, we can actually ask our next guest about it because Kansas is an Adidas school, but he covers Kansas for the Kansas City Star, and he joins us now on the Jake and Ben Show. Shreyas Lada with us. Hey, what's going on, Shreyas? Sorry about that.
1: No, no, you're good. No worries. Nothing much. Just getting ready for day 2 of the NBA draft. How about yourself?
0: Oh, man. Are you kidding? It's pandemonium around here. I don't know if you saw the videos from the draft party and heard the chanting, but it's rare that the Jazz get the exact player the fan base wanted. But believe it or not, it would appear that they did.
1: Yeah. I mean, maybe I'm a little biased because I've been around Darren since really, I guess, almost his senior year of high school. But I think the Jazz got the best prospect in the draft. If he's healthy, I think he's going to be an incredible player in the NBA. And being there next to him and getting to know him pretty well, he just felt like a different guy yesterday. I haven't seen him that happy, I think, all year.
0: Oh, he jumped on our draft show. We did a big draft show and got his first live interview here in Salt Lake. And it was only 5 minutes, but he was great. I mean, he was upbeat, but not, kind of fakely positive. He talked about how he was going to have a chip on his shoulder. I mean, it was a really good conversation, and that's just 5 minutes. So I'm curious, as somebody who's known him for a couple of years, tell us a little bit about, I guess, what he's all about.
1: Yeah, Darren's a little bit of a quieter guy. I think, you're seeing a little more of his personality, his happy-go-luckiness in the last few days, especially with the draft. He's insistent that he is fully healthy, which I think is a great sign because he was never really fully healthy at Kansas last year, and I think it definitely affected his press conference demeanor, et cetera. We didn't get him much last year. And with all the stuff going on, trying to figure out all the behind the scenes, like I was chasing that story for 6 months before I ended up breaking it in March. But, he's well-liked by his teammates. He has incredible work ethic. Like you mentioned yesterday, he's a big Kobe guy. Big movie guy, loves watching movies. Just a guy that I think, on and off the court, the fan base in Utah is going to like quite a bit. And honestly, I think really good basketball fit, but also just good market fit. I think Darren needs to be at a place where, the focus should be solely on basketball and not everything else that I kind of think surrounded his lone season at Kansas.
0: What do you make about the drama in his lone season at Kansas? Somebody who's close to it. I mean, I believe it had something to do with him falling to 2, if not for Washington just opening their mind, I guess, to consider another player. But I'm curious to your take as somebody who covered it up front.
1: Yeah, this is the thing with Darren. It's like you get to know a lot of different people and characters in his camp. And certain people there are, I'm like, okay, I understand their motive. They're professionals. And then there's a certain level of like, well, how much of this is what Darren wants, which is versus, how much of what his camp wants. And I think sometimes you can see at different times, it can be at odds a little bit, we saw it at Kansas at different times where I think, Bill Self got at points frustrated, because he wanted him out there playing more. And just, I think because of everything that happened with the cramps and all that other stuff, he didn't play as much basketball as anyone wanted, because he's such a talented player and he's a good kid. But I think the important thing was I never felt like he didn't want to go to Utah. I had the sense that from his camp, he wanted to be number one overall. And there was like, okay, because initial thoughts were, okay, because Utah loves AJ and they have all those ties and all this other stuff, that maybe he'd go number one. And I never really made much of, oh, he's not going to work out with Utah or whatever, because I heard he had interviewed with the Jazz and interviewed quite well from not somebody within his camp, but from league sources. And his interviews have gone well with a lot of lottery teams. So to me, when the question was, is he going to Utah or is he not going to Utah? I don't think it really matters that much because I never felt like Darren was going to be this player that if he got drafted at Utah, if he got drafted at Memphis or wherever, he would have been like, oh, I'm not going to play here. I think he just really wanted to be number one, and that's the competitive guy that he is. And I think you saw a little of that competitiveness last night. But also, we, as you know, somebody that had the chance to cover my Kansas, I think we didn't see it as much as we could have this past year because of everything that was going on with his injuries. If you go back and watch the BYU game against AJ, he clearly goes at him a few times. He clearly played that, you know, took that game seriously and really wanted to show him. And you go back and watch their high school matchups. I mean, he's beating AJ in point totals, in wins, et cetera. He's 3-0. How much that matters in the grand scheme of things, I have no idea. But, I mean, if you're a Jazz fan, you got to be excited about that.
0: So I'm always careful when you play the comp game, right? You pick a player to compare the rookie to, and all of a sudden somebody's running online with Shreya said he's going to be Kobe, and that's not the point of the exercise. So I always like to ask it a little different. Who do you think his game looks like? You know, if you were to describe what his game looks like when he's playing, who does he look like?
1: That's a really good question. I see a little bit of Devin Booker. I see a little bit of Shea. I mean, I was talking to NBA Scout about this yesterday, like what is the high-end ceiling-wise, and they think it's Devin Booker. I think he could be like Devin Booker with better defense, in my mind. The playmaking, I know he wants to be a point guard. Let's see if he ends up being that, but I don't know how many true point guards there are in the league at this point anyways, but he's a guy that I think when in his prime will probably average like anywhere from 25 to 28, 30 points a game, maybe 4 or 5 assists and, you know, 6 or 7 rebounds or 5 to 6 rebounds or so. So efficient scorer, just quintessential, pretty good defender. He has good hands and he's pretty good at athleticism too. But the big thing for me is the playmaking question mark, because we didn't get to see it that much at Kansas. He showed it a little more at high school, but it's hard to kind of judge comp-wise. So I like Devin Booker with better defense. I see some Shea in his game, too. I think Kobe is just an asinine comp because it's so hard to compare to a top-10 player all-time like that. But there are moments where he shoots the ball or he does certain moves, like maybe that's a little bit Kobe, but I'm not going to sit there and say Kobe in his game is the dominant feature there. And Devin Booker is his favorite player, so it makes sense.
0: Dig into more about how he can guard, because I've been hearing some people maybe overselling it a little bit. I can't even remember who it was. We had somebody on our air yesterday who said he can come in day one and guard the other team's best player. And I kind of thought, wow, that's pretty steep. So I'm curious, what kind of defender is he? Can he really guard?
1: So I think he's a pretty dang good defender. I don't know if he's a day one come in and guard the other team's best player type defender, but I think he's going to be a guy that in his absolute best defensive seasons, you're hoping he makes the second team all defense or kind of in that realm. I mean, like, look, I grew up a Celtics fan. When you watch them play, a lot of people like to say Jaylen Brown is the best defender. The reality of the situation is Jayden Tatum is the best defender because switchability and ability to kind of guard all different types of wings and bigs is probably the best thing. Jayden Tatum is probably not winning or going to make any all defensive teams, but I'd argue he's probably the better defender all around than Jaylen Brown, even if Jaylen Brown's a better individual defender. I think Darren Peterson's kind of in that same realm where maybe he doesn't make all defensive teams, but he's going to be a really good plus defender. I think he has an opportunity to be a great defender, especially if the health issues are not an issue. And I think we saw it at different points at Kansas, but I felt like he could have been even better if he was fully healthy.
0: I don't know how much you follow the NBA or how familiar you are with the roster of the Utah Jazz. I certainly wouldn't expect you to be. But if you are at all familiar with Lowry, Markkanen, and Jaren Jackson Jr., and probably saw Keontae George come through Baylor, I'm sure. Any thoughts on how he fits with the team?
1: I think he's a perfect fit. I'm a big NBA fan. I think this is the best possible location for Darren. I think he's going to be a guy that can, if he is as advertised, will take Utah to the playoffs. He's that piece that kind of puts them over the top, especially if they're all fully healthy. I think he's going to be a guy that you can slot right in the starting lineup and hopefully as a rookie, he gives you anywhere from, you know, 15 to 20 points a game. And you can help kind of carry that scoring load alongside a guy like Morgan Markkanen and a guy like Ace Bailey who might be coming off the bench or whatever. You know, out of those top three, top four lottery teams, I don't think there was a better fit in the draft than Utah.
0: Moving away from the draft a little bit, but talking to you about Kansas football, Big 12 Media Day is in what, 2 weeks, something like that. Curious, what are we looking at on the gridiron this year from the Jayhawks?
1: It's kind of an interesting one. I've heard the transfers look better than expected. A lot of positions look better than expected. That said, I think their football team is probably going to be like in the range of a low end of 4 wins and a high end of 6 or 7. You know, they don't know who the quarterback is yet. That's a quarterback competition. It's probably going to be Cole Ballard. He has a slight edge at the moment, but you know, I think the big thing is, can they get back into bowl contention? They've been 5-7 the last 2 years. They can make a bowl game. I think that would make Kansas fans a lot happier than underwhelming like they have this past 2 years. And, it'll be interesting to kind of see how it all plays out, but I'm not really expecting them to be in the top 6 or top 8 of the conference.
0: You heard me talk about some breaking news. Utah's going with Adidas. For years, I've had the hot take that Utah, being an Under Armour school, it's been doing nothing for their basketball program, which has been down. You know, a once really proud basketball program has not been good for a long time. And maybe this is, you know, conspiracy theorist, but I don't think Under Armour was doing them any favors. Kansas is the flagship, you know, basketball school for Adidas. I'm curious if you have a take on what Adidas could do for Utah and what they do for Kansas.
1: Well, I mean, I think it'll be a positive. I do think, you know, Adidas is a better opportunity for Utah than if, you know, Under Armour was. And I think that's just because, candidly, I don't know how many kids are even signed to Under Armour at high school. But also, more importantly, like, you know, these guys care about the brands they're at and they represent. I mean, Adidas and Nike are the two premier brands. And I've seen it firsthand. Adidas, this bag, you know, had influence and ability to get a Nike kid and Tyron Stokes. They beat up Kentucky and Oregon, two really big Nike schools, for Stokes, even if the recruitment took a long time. And he has a kind of a unique setup where he's going to wear Adidas gear on the court, but off the court, he'll have like a Nike sponsorship still. So like, that opportunity, like to get Nike kids and stuff like that, it's much higher, I think, when you're signed for a brand like Adidas. And I think you'll see that with Utah maybe in 3 or 4 years or whatever, maybe not the difference right away, but I definitely think it should help for recruiting, especially for basketball, on the basketball side of things.
0: Man, people don't realize how important that stuff is. And if, you know, I mean, for example, Darren Peterson, I mean, minutes after he got drafted, it was announced that he signed a huge deal with Adidas. And Donovan Mitchell was an Adidas guy when he was here, and we've seen them launch shoes from Salt Lake. I mean, it's just, whether you like it or not, I mean, it's just a huge component to how college sports works.
1: No, absolutely. And I mean, these kids care about it, right? Yeah, like they care what shoes they're wearing, what gear they're wearing. Like, I mean, you know, a lot of hear stuff like in Stokes recruitment that he doesn't like the way the Adidas logo looks. And they were like, how much does that matter? And all this other stuff. So like, look, you know, all that stuff matters. And I think this deal for Utah is only going to help them in the long run get the right guys and make it easier, honestly, in recruiting spaces.
0: Well, Shreyas, we certainly appreciate your time coming on, talking a little Kansas, a little DP. I mean, a lot under the sun today. So thank you very much for joining us, and maybe we'll see you down in Dallas.
1: Absolutely. Thanks, guys. Appreciate you.
0: Oh, we appreciate you. Thank you very much. That's Shreyas Lada of the Kansas City Star, covers Kansas basketball and football, coming on to give us a little perspective on Darren Peterson. And I'm glad we talked to somebody that's known and covered him for a couple of years, and in his journey to Kansas can give us a little bit more of a take on his personality and really his history. And I've been trying to talk about this for the past couple of weeks or longer as we've talked about his, I don't know, bumpy existence in Kansas. This guy's been playing basketball, and the Jazz in particular have been watching him play basketball for years. He didn't just appear on the scene and start playing at Kansas, even though a bunch of us, and I mean me in this, don't start paying attention to prospects really until they get to college. The college basketball prospect beat is not mine. I'm sure that guys like Mitch and Bartle could tell you a little bit more about it than me, but they appear on the scene in college to me, and that's all kind of people pay attention to, and then it's this big stage, and why is he pulling himself out in this game or whatever, but you don't realize he's got a bunch of history and a bunch of relationships leading up to that. So glad to talk to somebody that has covered and known him a little bit longer and thinks the Jazz are the perfect fit for him. He said he was a big NBA fan, knew what he was talking about, which you never know when you talk to beat writers for specific
2: college writers,
0: for college beat writers, or even like Locke will famously tell you he doesn't watch college basketball at all because he's so busy, you know, covering the Jazz, which is understandable. So I never know, but he obviously follows the NBA really closely, knew all about the Jazz, and thinks he's just the perfect fit. And I do too. I mean, you want to take the best player available. Don't worry about fit, but fit-wise, I don't know if they could have done better.
2: And that was a topic of conversation when it seemed like Cam was maybe going to potentially be the pick, right? Because it's, how do you put Cam on the floor when you have Lauri Markkanen and Jaren Jackson Jr. and Walker Kessler? You know, your rookie's probably coming off the bench, and who knows what the situation is going to look like with the Jazz. We don't know what it'll be like day one, and that doesn't even really matter anyways. But, you know, you have an opportunity for Darren Peterson to see a lot of time, whether it's at the one or the two.
0: Yeah, indeed. I think that will be a big topic of conversation on, I'm sure on this show, but on sports radio, for the next, I'd say couple, if not several years. How much point guard is he going to be? How much time does he split with Keontae? Is he the guy with the ball in his hands? I guarantee Ben and I have a semi-regular discussion about how much he dribbles, because Ben loves guards who dribble. And I do not, and it's a constant conflict on this show. So his point guard or playmaking time, that sort of thing, will be monitored closely right here on Jake and Ben.
2: Well, and Will Hardy, I don't think, loves point guards who dribble, right?
0: No, he doesn't.
2: So we will see. But yeah, he played a lot of off-ball at Kansas.
0: Well, and Austin Ainge did say that Will Hardy talked to him and explained the way the Jazz play basketball, and he was very much on board. Which is what you'd expect to hear. So we'll see how it all plays out.
2: Right. That sounds cool right now. We'll see what happens in 2 years.
0: Yeah, right. When somebody else is dribbling, not named Darren Peterson. When Keontae and Darren Peterson, which, you know, they have the same agent, there's going to be some competition there for a role. There's certainly no doubt about it. And, you know, throw in Ace and Bryce Sensabaugh, and there are going to be some of those players that are not on the team in several years.
2: In 3 months?
0: Well, I don't know about that.
2: I mean, guys, like, who knows about Bryce and Svi, right? And Collier. I mean, all those guys coming off the bench, I think.
0: You think they could be traded?
2: I don't think
0: even
2: all
0: the guys
2: of them
0: under contract?
2: I don't know. I would be surprised if, I don't know. I mean, I should be careful because I don't know anything.
0: Bezembang's getting a camp invite. You never know.
2: You never know.
0: May see Bez again. I would expect Collier and Bryce Sensabaugh and Phil to all be on the team.
2: Yeah,
0: next year.
2: I would think those guys. That's when I wonder about a guy like Svi. But it's hard because Will Hardy loves Svi, and
0: well,
2: we know that.
0: And Svi's under contract too, I think. So, and Conch,
2: right?
0: Do they have Conchar, who is also under contract, I believe? So I don't know. I don't know how much change we'll see. I think, honestly, I think the vibe I get from the Jazz, they're pretty fired up about where they're standing right now, and I would guess they're including those guys in that conversation. I mean, Bryce Sensabaugh, no offense to Bryce, but man, he's a lot better player when he's your eighth or ninth guy.
2: Exactly. Role players.
0: Right. So, you know, I would bet if you're slotting Bryce Sensabaugh into being your fourth or fifth guard slash wing, you're probably pretty stoked about it, right? I mean, Isaiah Collier, if you're expecting Derek Peterson and Keontae George to both be quote unquote point guards or ball handlers or whatever you want to say, Isaiah the Collier is a change of pace point guard off the bench. 100%, I think he's valuable in that role. So I'll be curious. So you bring up an interesting point, Christian. I'll be curious to see how that all works out and who's actually on the roster.
2: Yeah.
0: All right, what you got Wednesday? We're going to do that next. I have an idea for the sports one. I don't know about the not sports. We'll have to
2: Let's brainstorm.
0: All right. Stay tuned. It's Jake and Ben. 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

0: Jacob Ben, 97.5, the KSL Sports Zone. Jake Scott, Ben Anderson, thank you for making us a part of your day. These are going to be more, these drafts are going to be a little more challenging than I thought. It's time for What You Got Wednesday. If you're new to the show, Ben and I go head-to-head in 2-5 selection drafts. One sports-related, one not. And then we put it out on the TalkSnap for a vote. We do not have the results from last week's vote, nor does it matter because Ben is not here. So Christian is filling in on What You Got Wednesday, as he always does when one of us is out of town. And Christian, as the guest, you get to go first in both drafts.
1: Well, I appreciate it. Thank you.
0: What is today's sports-related draft?
1: All right, the Jazz just took Darren Peterson out of Kansas, so we're going to go with best Jazz or Kansas Jayhawks of all time.
0: All right. And just to be clear, we're going like overall basketball career or as pros?
1: I would say
0: or
1: so.
0: Or what? Overall career.
1: If we're
0: going to
1: include Jazz players, yeah.
0: Okay.
1: Is there an obvious number one?
0: There is.
1: Okay. There's a lot of pressure on me. I have the number one pick.
0: You do.
1: But I view basketball in a bit of a different lens than you because you've been doing this a lot longer.
0: I am old, yeah.
1: I'm going to go Karl Malone.
0: All right.
1: Not who you thought.
0: Hall of Famer. No, that's not who
1: okay.
0: I would have.
1: I think I know who you're going to go with.
0: But Karl Malone's a fine pick. Karl Malone was awesome.
1: What is he, third now all time in scoring?
0: Yeah, it's unbelievable.
1: Yeah. Great player, never got the title. He's the greatest Jazz player of all time, right? You and Ben ranked the Jazz players, and he was your number one.
0: Yeah. No, Karl's great. But I don't think most people would say he was better than Wilt Chamberlain, who I will take, who went to the University of Kansas. Wilt, the still Chamberlain. But I don't know. Maybe some people would debate that.
1: Do you believe that the 100-point game was real?
0: Probably as much as Bam's was, but he was more dominant than that. He was the Shaq of his day. He was the most dominant player in the league.
1: Well, and there's, you know, because there's no footage of it, right?
0: Right.
1: So everybody says that it's made up. You know, you can say Bam's wasn't real because he was foul baiting.
0: You're saying it like it wasn't real, like it didn't happen because you don't, in a moon landing kind of way?
1: Yeah, I don't know if I believe that, but there definitely are a lot of people that think that way.
0: Well, that's ridiculous.
1: Okay. My next pick, I'll go John Stockton.
0: Yeah, that's probably the right one. I mean, it's definitely the right one. Let's see. Too early for him. All right. Okay, you know what? I'm going to go with Paul Pierce.
1: Wow. Okay. That's a lot earlier than I would have taken it.
0: Early for Paul, but does have a title. Hall of Fame player.
1: You were working covering the league during his prime.
0: Yep.
1: Right? I really only cared or saw the tail end of his career when it was miserable.
0: As bloated Paul Pierce, who.
1: Yeah, the wheelchair.
0: Was heavy.
1: Yeah.
0: Okay, but I'm going Paul Pierce. I mean, he was great for the Celtics. He was great for Kansas.
1: The truth.
0: And I don't think he was quite as great as he might tell you, but I'll go with Paul Pierce.
1: Okay, I will go Joel Embiid. Always going to have one of the greatest what-if careers. I believe he's missed as many or almost as many games as he's played, but he's got an MVP. The talent is undoubtable.
0: Yep.
1: Joel Embiid.
0: All right. I'm going to take the pistol, Pete Maravich, at risk of having all the old timers, but that's predictable for me. Pistol Pete Maravich.
1: Legend. Before your time, even.
0: Indeed.
1: Okay. I'll go Rudy Gobert then.
0: Okay.
1: You think that's fair?
0: It's totally fair. I was considering Rudy, but not until later. But no, Rudy's going to be a Hall of Famer.
1: Four-time Defensive Player of the Year.
0: Yeah.
1: I think. I honestly think that part of his resume slept on a little bit.
0: Yeah.
1: I don't know.
0: Absolutely. Flawed player, as we know.
1: Very flawed.
0: But great, nonetheless. Okay, I'm going to take Jeff Hornacek. Third best player on the finals teams. Beloved Jeff Hornacek. Multi-time All-Star, just not with the Jazz.
1: Okay.
0: Never got that title either.
1: Okay. That leaves me with several options for my next pick.
0: Uh-huh.
1: I'll go Donovan Mitchell. You think Jeff Hornacek was better than Donovan Mitchell? Or you just don't want to take Donovan?
0: I don't know. Define better. I think that Jeff Hornacek was a really great third option on a really great team, and Donovan Mitchell was an underachieving first option on some okay teams. So I don't know. Depends on what
1: your expectations, I guess.
0: It depends on what your criteria is.
1: All right, that's fair.
0: Maybe I would have picked Donovan Mitchell if he were the third best player on a contending team. Well, then you'd really have something. Jeff Hornacek took teams to the playoffs with Phoenix and Philadelphia as their best player, or close to it anyway, but had his most success by being the third best player on the team. Donovan Mitchell has had similar success to Jeff Hornacek as the best player on his team. So I don't know. Depends on who you're talking to, I suppose. All right, let's see. Me, right? This is my last one?
1: Last pick.
0: All right. I'm going to go with Danny Manning. Great player, Kansas. National champion. Played for both the Jazz and Kansas. Our only selection to do that. Even post-injury, he was still pretty good. He was a productive player on those Jazz teams, even though they were underachieving. But Danny Manning was great. I'll go with Danny Manning.
1: Okay. No Carlos.
0: No Carlos.
1: No D. Will.
0: I think Danny Manning might have had... Well, maybe Carlos. Maybe I'm underselling Carlos and D. Will. Whatever. I tried to get some Kansas flair in there.
1: I had the number one pick. I went Karl Malone, John Stockton, Joel Embiid, Rudy Gobert, and Donovan Mitchell. You went Wilt Chamberlain, Paul Pierce, Pistol Pete, Jeff Hornacek, and Danny Manning.
0: I bet you win because I win all geezers.
1: Well, and I went all... You know, you can tell I'm Gen Z. You know? Yeah. The two guys that have statues and then everybody that's great while I'm watching.
0: Yeah. No, that's all right. I bet you win. You got all the headliners. You got all the vote getters. Karl Malone will get you votes. Wilt Chamberlain will not. Even though I think Wilt is the accurate answer. All right. What is our not sports topic today?
1: Toy Story 5 in theaters. So let's go with best Pixar characters.
0: Are you going to go see Toy Story 5? You're not there yet with your youngster.
1: No, my kid's not old enough to go to the movies. And I really, really didn't like Toy Story 4.
0: But you grew up with Pixar.
1: Yeah, I like Pixar movies.
0: Okay.
1: Okay. I guess I'm going first. I'll go with Sully from Monsters, Inc. I know that's probably not who anybody was thinking.
0: Sully's good.
1: But I grew up on Monsters, Inc.
0: Yeah, Monsters, Inc. is good.
1: I should have asked, is there a number one?
0: No.
1: Too many to choose from.
0: Way too many to choose from. I don't think there's a number one. I'm going to go with, and this probably won't give me any votes, but I'm going to go with Joy from Inside Out.
1: Okay.
0: Inside Out might be my favorite Pixar movie, and Joy is the best character. Joy.
1: She is the best character. I don't know. I have mixed feelings about Inside Out. I do like it, and I like the message, most importantly, right? But... it's also a very frustrating watch.
0: The sequel was not my favorite.
1: No. Okay. Let's go Toy Story here. I'm going to go Buzz Lightyear. I'm a notorious Buzz over Woody guy.
0: Okay.
1: I like Buzz much more. So Buzz
0: Woody's
1: Lightyear.
0: Woody's kind of lame. I got it. Woody's kind of lame.
1: And I'm kind of anti Tom Hanks.
0: What do you have against Tom Hanks?
1: I don't know, man. There's something about the there's something about him.
0: Doesn't Ben hate Tom Hanks, too?
1: I think so, too. He raises some red flags. He's not who we think he is, I don't think.
0: What? Like, Tom Hanks the person?
1: He seems pretty, I don't know.
0: What do you mean he's not who we think he is?
1: Conspiracy theories.
0: Okay.
1: He seems pretty fake.
0: Forrest Gump is pretty good.
1: I don't like Forrest Gump.
0: No, that's crazy. How could you not like, Forrest Gump is a great movie. Anyway. All right, I'm going to go with Bob Parr, Mr. Incredible. I love The Incredibles, and I think Bob is the funniest character on The Incredible.
1: Mr. Incredible would have been my next pick. I really like that movie. And Bob is great because I'm sure a lot of dads can, you know, relate to him. Like, he had his whole thing going for him. He was the guy, the big superhero, and then the family life kind of slowed him down, and he gets back into things.
0: Out. See ya. Okay.
1: My next pick, I'm going to go with Merlin from Finding Nemo.
0: The dad?
1: Marlin.
0: Marlin, yeah. Marlin, yeah.
1: Not Merlin. Marlin, the dad from Finding Nemo.
0: God, what's the name of that actor? Famous Albert Brooks. From Marlin, his character, okay, you know what? I'll say with Finding Nemo, and I'm going with Dory, who is hilarious. But Marlin drives me crazy. The basket case dad?
1: You're telling me you wouldn't be like that if you lost your son?
0: Oh, I totally would be. But watching that movie, all I did was root for Marlin to drown so I can enjoy the rest of the colorful characters on the fine show.
1: I like Marlin. And Dory's kind of annoying, dude.
0: What, you're hating on Ellen too now?
1: Yeah, let's cancel her.
0: Illuminati? Or what are we talking about here?
1: Yeah, well, she was abusive. She's been canceled.
0: Yeah, she was abusive. All right, next pick.
1: Okay, I will go Lightning McQueen from Cars.
0: I like Lightning McQueen. Cars is a great franchise.
1: And of course, the story of the first movie is this hotshot superstar, and he gets humbled a little bit, and you know what? He still goes on to become one of the greatest race cars of all time.
0: Yeah, and I love Owen Wilson, so... no, that's a savvy pick. Is that Pixar or is that Disney?
1: Is it not Disney Pixar? That's the whole thing, right?
0: I know, but Moana is not a Pixar movie. Disney owns Pixar, but Pixar is still its own studio. Hold on. Is Cars Pixar?
1: We'll let the listeners decide.
0: Oh, Cars
1: decide.
0: Is Pixar, so okay. There you go.
1: Lightning McQueen.
0: I hate to go two from the same movie. But do I? I'm going to go with Edna from The Incredibles. She's hilarious. The tailor.
1: Scene stealer.
0: That makes all of their uniforms.
1: Not a ton of screen time, but amazing. Everybody can quote, you know, the moments that she is in.
0: And my daughter Maggie wanted to be Edna for Halloween.
1: And she was? Did it turn out?
0: Kinda. We couldn't really find a good Edna costume.
1: Oh, you guys were all of The Incredibles.
0: Uh-huh. Yeah.
1: That's right.
0: So we couldn't really find a good Edna costume, but she wanted to be Edna. I'm going to go with Edna.
1: My last pick, this one's tough. You know, there are some characters that I could go, but I don't want to because I'm not fans. You know, there's a glaring pick that's being neglected.
0: A glaring pick?
1: Yeah, that neither of us have picked. We'll talk about it after. I'm going to go with Remy from Ratatouille. I think Ratatouille is one of the most underrated Disney movies.
0: Ratatouille's great.
1: It wasn't like a huge smash hit that everybody loved, but I like Remy.
0: All right, I've got one more. I guess. I mean, is... All right, I'm going to go with Woody from Toy Story because I think that'll get me votes.
1: That was the person I refused to pick.
0: Even though Woody is annoying and you find Tom Hanks off-putting.
1: Yeah, off-putting, that's a good word. Something about him. And yeah, Woody is annoying.
0: But he's popular.
1: He thinks he knows it all.
0: He does. So who did we miss then? Who else were you considering?
1: Well, Woody was the main one I'm talking about. Wally, I'd say, is probably the most popular one that was left off.
0: I've never seen that movie.
1: Really?
0: Never.
1: I've only seen it a couple of times.
0: Probably because it's not very good.
1: It's pretty good.
0: I thought about Mike from Monsters, Inc. Everybody loves Billy Crystal.
1: Mike's funny. I already took Sully, so I didn't want to double dip.
0: We didn't do anything from Up. But I've only seen that movie once. Are they making a live action of Up, I'm pretty sure?
1: I don't know. The old man in that movie is pretty funny. Mr. Fredrickson.
0: Yeah, we didn't really go with any villains. Like, we could have gone with, what is Jason Lee's character in The Incredible? Syndrome.
1: Yeah, Syndrome. Lotso from Toy Story 3.
0: Oh, okay. Yeah. All right, there you go. Review.
1: I had the first pick. I went Sully from Monsters, Inc., Buzz from Toy Story, Marlin from Finding Nemo, Lightning McQueen from Cars, and Remy from Ratatouille. You went Joy from Inside Out, Mr. Incredible from The Incredibles, Dory from Finding Nemo, Edna from The Incredibles, and then Woody from Toy Story.
0: Lame old Woody. Can't wait to hear Christian's conspiracy theories about Tom Hanks.
1: I don't like... I think you're going to beat me in that one.
0: Oh, yeah. I think you got me in the first one.
1: Yeah, looking at my list, I don't love it.
0: You're not loving it? Sully's not landing you the votes?
1: I don't know. I think I got pretty weak in the middle.
0: Joy's not getting me any votes. But she is Joy.
1: At least you didn't take Sadness. That's the one I can't... I don't know. I get that that's the point of the whole movie.
0: Phyllis from The Office?
1: Yeah. She really, I mean, makes that movie a pretty hard watch for me.
0: Yeah, she's not Joy.
1: She kills the whole movie. No, she just makes every wrong decision.
0: The other one I was considering going with from Inside Out is Anger.
1: And Anger's funny.
0: Anger's super funny.
1: But Sadness makes you want to tear your hair out.
0: A little bit, yeah.
1: It's like, why would you keep doing that?
0: Okay. All right, we'll get that up online for a vote. We'll see who wins. And, of course, if you want to weigh in, you can leave a voicemail on the KSL Sports app. Jump on there, hit the voicemail feature, and you can record a message for the show. So if we blew it, if we missed somebody, let us know at the KSL Sports app. We've got Audio Vault coming up next, and then Chandler's going to jump in with us for the 4 o'clock hour. 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
12: You mentioned Walker Kessler. 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What do you read between the lines, I guess?
13: 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Does it drive down his market? Yeah, that's kind of the point too. But the reality is they're not letting him go. They can match and force a sign and at worst force a sign and trade and get back other things they want. So I think this is the agent trying to, man, we're not happy. At the end of the day, the sides will come to a number and agree to it. And if he's really frustrated, you push for a shorter deal. You try to get back on the market sooner, and maybe Danny's good with that and you figure something out.
0: Catch Scotty G and Coach weekdays.

0: Five Meals Hero of the Week. It's time for the Audio Vault, the best sound of the day. We do it every day. Usually we do it a little bit later, but we've got Chandler Holt who's going to join us for the 4 o'clock hour to talk about the Jazz draft and everything going on in Jazz land and what he learned from being over at Southtown Mall yesterday covering what was going on with the front office. So we'll talk to Chandler coming up. Christian, you and I were both working our draft show. You got to hear the commissioner more than I did. Did Adam Silver screw up anybody's name? I know I screwed up several names, but did Adam Silver butcher anybody's name this year?
1: I don't think so. And as I was doing some research for this segment, turns out Adam Silver is probably the best commissioner as far as getting names right. He doesn't screw up a lot of names.
0: Now, Roger Goodell has a different type of rep. Do we forgive him more because there are more players or more rounds? Or, well, case in point, because this is the one we're going to play, and I find this inexcusable. Here is Roger Goodell. And by the way, this is coming from somebody that messes up a lot of names. But here's Roger Goodell introducing the draft pick for Marcus Mariota.
2: You've waited for years to hear your name called. And then Commissioner Goodell gets up there and mispronounces it.
3: The Tennessee Titans select Marcus Mariota.
2: What was that like?
4: You know, honestly, I didn't hear it. You know, the crowd around me, it was so loud. And I was on the phone with the coaches that I didn't even hear it. And, you know, afterwards, about half an hour after I got selected, the commissioner called me and apologized. And I had no idea. And I said, don't worry about it. It happens all the time. But, you know, it was very nice of him to kind of reach out and say sorry.
0: Marcus Mariota. This is why it's inexcusable. If he would have messed up Marcus's name as a third rounder, or how long does Goodell even do it? You know, second rounder, end of the first even. Marcus Mariota was the Heisman Trophy winning quarterback. Who was the number two pick in the draft?
1: I thought he went one. Either way, yeah, one or two.
0: Did he go one? But
1: to your point, he was one of the most electric college football players of those years, right? Everybody knew his name and what he did while he was at Oregon and kind of helped put them back on the map, you know? And yeah, he was a big name player.
0: Second overall pick. Take that.
1: Okay. Who was one? Sure. That was
0: it was another quarterback.
1: Was it Jared Goff?
0: Might have been Jared Goff. It was the 2015 draft. Hang on. Jameis Winston.
1: There you go.
0: Number one goes to Tampa Bay. Marcus Mariota goes number two to Tennessee. Some guy named Dante Fowler goes three to the Jaguars.
1: Great draft.
0: I'm telling you. It is funny. You know, we'll look back on the NBA draft that happened last night the exact same way. But it is funny when you look back on some of these, especially in football, where it's like, wow, they really blew it. There were so many teams that really blew it.
1: Oh, gosh. Somebody put up a tweet last night of the, it was the Anthony Bennett draft and the top 10 players in that draft. And it's like, man, in a redraft, you would have taken CJ McCollum first overall. Like, that's how crappy that draft was.
0: Brutal. Yeah. I mean, all drafts will be that way. You just hope you're not the team you look back on and go, wow, they picked that guy, that dude.
1: But at least with A.J. DeBonta's real name, Adam Silver pronounced it correctly.
0: He did. He got it right.
1: Anise.
0: Anise Jr., right?
1: It was funny. I turned you guys off, right? So your sound doesn't go while the commissioner's playing the pick. Scotty was caught off guard.
0: He was. He
1: Scotty
0: thought he messed it
1: shocked.
0: Up.
1: He thought it was a different player.
0: Right. That Washington really reached.
1: Yeah.
0: It's like, no, that's his name.
1: Some guy we've never heard of.
0: But no, Scotty was taken aback. He's like, whoa, whoa. Oh, never mind. It wasn't that the draft basically exactly what we all thought?
1: Yeah, it went chalk. I mean, at least the first nine picks.
0: Even right down to the reports that Darius Acuff actually wanted to go to Sacramento, and he ends up in Sacramento.
1: That was your guy, Clutch, right? Is he a Clutch guy?
0: I don't think Acuff is a Clutch guy. I'd have to.
1: Okay. But
0: I'd
1: it's still agent work.
0: His dad played for Sacramento's GM in college. Darius Acuff's dad has a relationship with
1: the
0: Sacramento GM.
1: WME Sports.
0: Yeah, he's not Clutch.
1: First player to ever want to go to Sacramento.
0: First player ever.

0: you brought up a great point. I mean, they treated De'Aaron Fox and Tyrese Halliburton so well.
1: So well. Point guards, yeah. They really develop them for the next team quite well. Although maybe they were right moving off De'Aaron Fox. Maybe they were more savvy than we knew on that one.
0: Well, he could have stayed and nobody would pay attention.
1: His numbers would be great. Right? Oh, to how bad he was. Yeah, he'd have great numbers on a bad team. He could be pulling the Bradley Beal as opposed to getting roasted for his contract with San Antonio.
0: Yeah, he's not any different of a player. He's just in a bigger spotlight.
1: Man, Halliburton, though. Special. Hard to move off a player like that. Stay tuned. Our friend Chandler Holt's going to be in studio. I believe in studio, right? For the 4 o'clock hour, he covers the Jazz for KSLSports.com. We'll get his thoughts on how the draft played out last night. It's all straight ahead. Jake and Ben, 97.5, the KSL Sports Zone.
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15: I think this is the best possible location for Darren. If he is as advertised, we'll take Utah to the playoff. He's that piece that kind of puts them over the top, especially if they're all fully healthy. I think he's going to be a guy that you can slot right in the starting lineup, and hopefully as a rookie, he gives you anywhere from 15 to 20 points a game. He's going to help kind of carry that scoring load alongside a guy like Moy Markkanen and a guy like Ace Bailey who might be coming off the bench or whatever. You know, out of those top four lottery teams, I don't think there was

0: with Beyonce. We're two dynamic guards, and I think we'll be one of the best backcourts in the NBA early. And then we have Lowry and Jaren Jackson and Walker. And I know Bryce Hensenberg went to Ohio State, Ace Bailey. So I know a lot of the guys, and I think we'll all complement each other's games well.
1: Jacob Ben, 97.5, the KSL Sports Zone. The first voice you heard there in the reset, Shreyas Lada, who joined us. He covers the Kansas Jayhawks for the Kansas City Star. And then you heard Darren Peterson from last night as we did our draft roundtable at JCW's. Ben out today and tomorrow. He's going to be back in on Friday, but joining us now in studio, Ben's co-host on in podcast form, also covers the Jazz for KSLSports.com. He's Chandler Holt with us here in studio. Thanks for coming in, Chandler.
2: Yeah, absolutely. Exciting day yesterday and sort of start of a new era for the Jazz.
1: Yeah, take us through your experience. We can talk about you know, the nuts and bolts of it, but I know you were over at Southtown covering that event, which seemed to be extremely successful, and obviously the front office, or at least Austin Ainge, coming out and talking after.
2: Yeah, it was quicker than last year. I remember last year, even five came around rather quickly, and then also waiting to see what the Jazz did at 21. But right to it after the Wizards picked AJ DeBonta, picked Darren Peterson, which I felt like was kind of the, I don't want to say consensus, but definitely the favorite for that pick. And then almost right away, they pull us to the other room. Austin Ainge starts talking to us. I said this yesterday on the podcast. He came into the room like pumped. Like he came in, if he felt like he was like bouncing a little bit. And then talked about the Canton trip. Talked about sort of the process, being able to dive into these guys maybe a little bit extra deep as opposed to when you have multiple picks in the first round. And then the night relating to the Jazz at least sort of closed with Darren Peterson hopping on, talking with us on a video call. It was my first time talking to Darren. Just seems like an awesome guy, honestly. I was pleasantly surprised by the conversation.
1: As far as the fans go down there, this may be the most popular draft night pick I've ever covered.
2: Yeah.
1: I'm trying to think, because even some of the Jazz better picks, like Deron Williams turned out to be a great player, but really controversial because a lot of the fan base wanted the more popular player in Chris Paul. You know, nobody knew who Enes Kanter was. Nobody knew who Dante Exum was. There was some people excited about Trey Burke because he was coming off that run with Michigan. Kevin O'Connor got booed when he announced the Gordon Hayward draft pick. He actually got up in front of the fans and made the announcement before the pick went totally public and totally got booed for it. Even Donovan Mitchell, people didn't know a ton about him coming in. So I thought the response was notable because it was a uniquely positive reaction. And I know there are some BYU fans out there that are a little grumpy AJ didn't fall, but even there, the Jazz didn't have the chance to take him. It's not like they passed on him. So if Austin Ainge is looking to make a popular decision, apparently he did that, just that.
2: Yeah, absolutely. Seeing the videos from Southtown, like the thousands of fans that were out there, Ace Bailey and Craig Bowler Jack hyping up the crowd, that was awesome to see. Honestly, like rightfully so, second top two pick in basically the history of the franchise. Yep. It was about almost 50 years since the last time that happened. And then, yeah, like I think fans were excited definitely about Ace Bailey because he did fall to the Jazz last year, but absolutely not the response that we saw this year. Part of me does kind of hope that something crazy happened and they did have the chance to pick AJ. I wonder what the response would have been like if they did pass on AJ.
1: Well, what's interesting, I think there would have been a mutiny if they picked Boozer.
2: Yeah.
1: Because I think there was a fear in the fan base, and who knows, Boozer may turn out to be great, but I don't think they wanted to see the Jazz pick Boozer in part because of the position he plays.
2: Mm-hmm.
1: But also, you know, don't just pick Carlos Boozer's kid, pick the best player in the draft. I think a lot of fans thought that's just what the Jazz did.
2: Yeah, I think Cam Boozer is going to be great in the NBA, but he just isn't the most fun to watch. Like when we broke him down for weeks and weeks leading the whole process, it was like he gets 25 and 12 every single game, but it's like he doesn't feel like that when you're watching it. Even if Darren Peterson doesn't have the best statistical game, you're like watching all of these games in awe because he just can really do anything on the floor, especially on offense.
1: Right, and he's got that smooth game that's appealing that you're talking about that's easy to get by or behind for a fan. But I also think it's the potential. The Jazz need a 1A, right? Mm-hmm. I mean, lots of teams out there need a 1A. But

0: The National Weather Service in Salt Lake City has issued a severe thunderstorm warning for southwestern Box Elder County in northern Utah, western Tooele County in northern Utah, until 4:15 p.m. Mountain Daylight Time. At 3:36 p.m. Mountain Daylight Time, severe thunderstorms were located along a line extending from 14 miles northeast of West Wendover to 8 miles northwest of Dugway Proving Ground Test Range, moving northeast at 20 miles per hour. Hazard, 60 miles per hour wind gusts. Source, radar indicated. Impact, expect damage to roofs, siding, and trees. Locations impacted include Wendover, Utah Test and Training Range South, Knowles, Ibapah, Dugway Proving Ground Test Range, Utah Test and Training Range North, Lucin, and Bonneville Salt Flats. This includes the following highways: Interstate 80 in Utah between mile marker 0 and 44. Utah Route 30 between mile marker 0 and 15. For your protection, move to an interior room on the lowest floor of a building. Repeating, a severe thunderstorm warning has been issued until 4:15 p.m. Mountain Daylight Time for the following counties in Utah: Box Elder and Tooele.
1: But yeah, that is the nice thing, is the Jazz have the luxury of not being forced to play this guy more than they might want to. Like, there isn't, you want to develop him, but you aren't, like, his development isn't the future of the franchise necessarily. It could be, though, and that's why this pick is so awesome.
2: Oh, there will be pressure from the fans to start him, big time. I mean, there was pressure from the fans to start Ace Bailey last year, and he had some sort of, like, mono or something. Yeah. I don't want to say that. I don't remember what he had, but he was sick.
1: Yeah.
2: He was sick. He was sick for the first, month of the season, or maybe a little less than that. And people were still bellyaching about, whoa, why is this guy not starting? I actually think it'll be really interesting to see who starts. If I'm Will Hardy, not to get sidetracked, but I totally open it up. I'd say just play. I'd say it's wide open in camp. I don't have starting guards. I have to start Jaren Jackson Jr. I have to start Lauri Markkanen. Outside of that, I don't have to start anybody.
1: 100%. Last year, he talked about the lineup being sort of a meritocracy, like earn it and you get it kind of thing. But I don't think that should extend to last year. Like, it's not Darren Peterson's fault he's getting into the NBA right now. If he's the best player, put him in the starting lineup.
2: Yep. Oh, remember, wasn't it our guy SVHT who surfaced to be the starter there at the beginning of last year? Maybe it's SV. Maybe it's SV once again. But I, in all honesty, and this may be like projection stuff, right, with how we all watch sports, but, you know, Keontae George had a great year last year for a team that wasn't trying. Mm-hmm. And that wasn't playing a lot of its players for a lot. I mean, he could take as much attention as he wants. Didn't really, and again, I don't want to run down Key. I hope people don't get me wrong, but didn't really earn it per se. Played well with the opportunity given, but it's not like he did beat out Isaiah Collier, I guess, at the beginning of the year. But now you're really going to have to go after. You're really going to have to earn minutes if you're Keontae George. If you're Ace Bailey, again, you were kind of gifted minutes down the stretch on a team that wasn't really playing all its guys. Like, which I think is a big deal for him, by the way. He needs to put in a hard offseason and get in and earn it.
1: Yeah.
2: So I don't know who starts, but I bet you drafting number two pick lights a fire under all of them.
1: Oh, 100%. I don't. This was a topic that I sort of talked about yesterday. Is I don't think anybody in the lineup necessarily feels threatened, but I think everyone in the room knows that the next era of Jazz basketball is walking in the door right now. So are you going to be a part of that or not? I mean, like, you're not necessarily following the footsteps of Darren Peterson, but you're bringing in a number two pick. Like, this guy he was coined as the best American guard prospect since Kyrie Irving. And we saw what Kyrie Irving did, especially in those early years with the Cavs. So yeah, absolutely. And also going back to the Keontae George thing, I think that's the reason, talking about how last year's team, he put up good numbers on a bad team. I think that's the reason that he won't get an extension this offseason. Again, this is kind of sidetracked, but that, in addition to the fact that it would be kind of a backhanded slap to Walker Kessler if they extend Keontae right when he's available for it, as opposed to what they did with him. But yeah, no, I agree. I think everyone in the locker room is, other than the Lowry's and the Jaren's, and maybe Walker if he does come back, because he's just the default starting center, it feels like, especially with the new contract. Everyone's going to have to earn it.
2: Yeah, I think players should be nervous. I think he is coming in to make some waves and take some minutes. I think that's actually, sounds crazy, but I think that's positive for everybody involved, because then you do have to go out there and earn it. It was a, It was a topic of conversation with the young players and like Jordan Clarkson. Like, mm-hmm. you need to earn it. And Jordan Clarkson got a lot more minutes than a lot of, especially the Tank Note people think that he should have gotten it. But if you're a coach, you got to think about it. You can't just hand players roles. I actually think Donovan Mitchell being handed the role he was right off the bat. Now, listen, he ran with it and he's an all-star and all that stuff. But I think ultimately it might have been a little detrimental not to have to pay those dues to get to that level on a team. And he kind of inherited a unique circumstance. But I think Darren Peterson's going to have to earn it. And I think those guys are going to have to earn it all over again. And that is a good thing.
1: Yes, I think that competition against your own teammates in your own building, it only makes you stronger and prepares you for when the real competition starts against other people. So I'm excited for this next season of Jazz basketball. I think that Darren Peterson is heading into, of the top three, if you want to extend it to four in Chicago, the best situation for him. In Memphis and Chicago, he would have had that sort of like total green light, like we talked about, to play 30-plus minutes every single night and go through the ups and downs. But I think we saw it with Dylan Harper last year with the Spurs and how they made that deep run that the slow play can work very well sometimes. The Jazz even, like we mentioned already, kind of did that with Ace Bailey last year. So I'm interested to see how the Jazz sort of opt to bring Darren Peterson along.
2: The problem with the slow play is whoever's ahead of the person you're slow playing has to be good.
1: Yes.
2: The problem, I don't know, you guys are so young. When Darren Williams got drafted, he did not start for the first half of his career because Jerry had Milt Palacio and Keith McLeod starting ahead of Darren Williams. And you just can't, you got to have somebody good or else it doesn't work.
1: I'm pretty sure I've heard about that. Darren was like, mad because he felt he was much better than both of them.
2: Because he was.
1: Yes, he was.
2: And he was mad. And Jerry, to his credit, actually later in life said that he regretted doing that. Mm-hmm. That didn't really work. He just kind of stood in the way of Darren instead of... Yeah. But if you have that player beating somebody out or coming, you know, I'm not a big De'Aaron Fox guy, but you can sit Dylan Harper down and say, hey, you're going to come off the bench because we've got a guy.
1: I will say a lot of like most things in life, it could be good in moderation. Right. Like if you, like it can light a fire, but if you do it too long, it just pisses them off. Yeah. So you have to find that balance.
2: Let's listen to Darren Peterson. I'm curious to your reaction. He joined us for about 5 minutes during the roundtable for the draft show yesterday. I was there. You're going to hear from Scott Girard, Patrick Kinahan, and of course, Coach Tim Lacombe. Let's go ahead and play that now, Christian.
3: When you met with the Jazz in your hometown, what were those conversations like, and what were your impressions of that front office that made the trip out there to talk to you?
4: It was a great conversation. They were just showing me the stuff that they have in store in the future and how I can fit in with the team, and it went well, and I'm looking forward to it. And you said, ask me the second part again one more time, sorry.
3: No, that was exactly what I wanted to hear, because the Jazz really wanted to get some face time with you, and that gives you a lot of comfort level knowing that you had a chance to chat with them.
4: For sure, yeah, it was huge that they came out and saw me, and I respected that a lot, and it's good to spend some more time with those guys outside of Chicago.
5: So you didn't go number one, Darren. How much will you use that as motivation to show that you should have been number one, and you will prove that at the NBA level in the coming months and years?
4: Yeah, I'm super motivated by it. But it's behind me now. I can't go back and change anything, but now I'm with the Jazz, and I'm super excited to get there. And it'll definitely keep a chip on my shoulder throughout my whole career, and I'll take it out on everybody, not just that guy in particular.
6: Darren, through the process, we love that here. You keep singing that music, and you'll have a bunch of fans, even more fans. Hey, but the question I have for you is, how hard was the process? You're not a... You've said it. You're kind of a guy that likes to be alone and, you know, not being in the fanfare. How hard was this process going through it with everything that it requires?
4: Yeah, it wasn't hard at all. And I kind of used the wrong words when I said I like to be alone. Just during that process, I was spending some time alone because I felt like I had to go within and try to figure out what was going on. And once I did, now I'm back to me, a family guy, a guy that loves to be around people. I got three siblings, so I'm the oldest and all that. So I think I'm a cool guy. So I'm ready to go be that guy, be the face of a franchise.
2: Not sure how familiar you are with all of the Jazz roster, but know you're familiar a little bit with Keyonte George, and you talked to the front office. Yep. How do you think your game fits on this team?
4: I think, like you said, with Keyonte, we're two dynamic guards, and I think we'll be one of the best backcourts in the NBA early. And then we have Lowry and Jaren Jackson and Walker, and I know Bryce Hensenberg went to Ohio State. Ace Bailey. So I know a lot of the guys, and I think we're all complimenting each other's games well.
3: You, your plans are to go to Summer League next week here in Salt Lake City, correct?
4: Yep, for sure.
5: Darren, most guys who are drafted second are going into a losing situation, a team that's rebuilding. This team has reloaded and is ready to win, and you're going to have to find a spot on this team. Nothing is going to be guaranteed. How much does that mean to you to go to a winning team and then try to find your way to make playing time?
4: It means a lot. I want to go to a team where I can win now, and I think Utah gives me the opportunity to do that. So I'm prepared to go in there, and like you said, my spot isn't going to be given to me, and nothing's been given to me throughout my whole life. So I'm prepared to go in there and do what I got to do to be on the court.
6: Darren, your experience at Kansas, just there a few months and a lot of ups and downs, but generally just kind of your experience there and what you learned from it.
4: I had a great experience, you know, obviously the ups and downs, but that's a part of the game. And I enjoyed every part of being in Kansas, and I picked there 1,000 more times if I could go back. But it's behind me, and I'm feeling great.
2: I don't know if he did enjoy all of his time at Kansas, but he is saying the right things in that regard, which is the smart thing to do. But curious to your reaction, not only to our interview, but all his media availability yesterday and how he handled himself.
1: Speaking of lighting a fire under Darren Williams, Jazz might be getting a guy with a fire under him already just because he wasn't the number one pick.
2: Yep.
1: And I think that all of the smoke that sort of came about from only working out in Washington was seriously just, I think that there is a very early rivalry brewing between AJ DeBonta and Darren Peterson. And I think that both of them thought they were the number one pick and only one of them was able to get it. So I think that the Jazz are bringing in someone hungry. But also, the sense, like I said, yesterday was my first time ever talking to Darren. And the sense that I heard of him was very like soft-spoken, like almost like Kawhi-like, you know, like I was expecting very short answers, like straight to the point answers, but he actually like expanded on a lot of the stuff when we were talking to him. I feel like in your guys' interview, he was very well-spoken as well. Gave some great answers. And also, I asked him, what is like the next step you're looking most forward to now that you're drafted? Cause this whole time you're looking forward to the draft, but now that you're drafted, what are you looking forward to? And he said, just coming to Salt Lake, going there and being home. I thought that was a great answer. So I'm very excited to for his next press conference, where the introductory press conference will be probably sometime in the next week. But yeah, honestly, I was like I said, pleasantly surprised talking to him for the first time.
2: We need to get the smoke out of the valley.
1: Yeah.
2: We need a storm. We got to blow the smoke out of the valley so we can put our best foot forward, you know?
1: Yes.
2: Be like, it gets a little smoky in the summer and a little smoggy in the winter, but trust me, it's amazing, you know? those introductory press conferences are always entertaining.
1: Yes.
2: Everybody definitely trying to put their best foot, definitely put their best foot forward.
1: Yeah. I will say last year, Ace Bailey, Ace Bailey just has like one of the best energies I've ever had talking to an NBA player. Like he's just like clearly just like a kid high on life. But definitely some shorter answers from Ace Bailey. I remember last year, like definitely like, I don't know if he like didn't really know what to say or is just naturally quick to the point, but yeah. Darren, expanded a bit more.
2: Well, last year was weird because we didn't know he was going to report.
1: Yeah.
2: Remember, that was that was a story of whether or not, how long, maybe a day, 2 days, whether is he going to show up? And remember his supposed agent did this weird online interview saying that he would show up. Not Omar, it was his actual agent, who he ended up firing. But his actual agent said, no, he's going to show up or whatever. But the smoke coming out of his camp was, we're not so sure.
1: Yeah.
2: And so that was interesting.
7: I remember the draft was on a Thursday night, and I think he arrived Sunday or Monday.
2: Is that what it was?
7: Yeah. But until then, there was speculation, and that's what the whole draft coverage, like on ESPN,
1: yes,
7: the entire draft was about, is Ace Bailey going to show up in Utah?
2: And there's none of that, obviously, with Darren Peterson.
1: Yeah, no.
2: And I think he's probably smart enough, you heard his answer in that interview, to realize that he could be a really good fit for the Jazz, and this could be a really good situation to win right away.
1: Something I said yesterday, shout out to Darren for hiding the fact that the Jazz went out to Cannon to visit him, because he was asked about it. He said, yeah, I met with the Jazz over the weekend, and he was asked right to his face, like, did you go to Salt Lake? Like, what was that meeting? He just said, we met. So shout out to him for helping the Jazz, I guess, keep their cards close to the vest.
2: Well, I actually think that that is important for both the Jazz and for Peterson, because I think he came to the conclusion he was going to go number two.
1: Yes.
2: And that's smart. You know, don't meet with the team and get off on the right foot. Don't let a political maneuver to try and go number one backfire on you when you realize you're not going to go number one. Yeah. And smart for the Jazz, I think, and shout out to Scotty G, who was the first one I heard bring this up, but that they said, oh, we'll come out to meet you. It's cool. We'll see where you're from. We don't mind. You know, what Austin Ainge, he said this last night. He said, we have time.
1: We have time.
2: We have time. We didn't work out that many players. We had the number two pick. We can make our way out to Ohio. That's fine. You know, and I do think that sends a decent message from both camps. So. Interesting how that story emerged.
1: Yeah, absolutely. It was like Shams was the first, like, said it basically right after the pick was made on the ESPN broadcast. But yeah, the sense I got from Austin was like, basically like, oh, like, Darren's a great kid. It was cool to see where he's from was the sense about that trip. And the sense I got from Darren was, I don't think he really said much about really what was said on the trip, but he did say that it did make an impression on him that the Jazz were like willing to, you know, fly out almost across the country to see him.
2: Important to get off on the right foot, Chandler. Yep. Important. That is Chandler Holt. Covers the Jazz. He and Ben cover the Jazz for KSLSports.com. We'll get more of his thoughts. We'll let you hear those Austin Ainge comments after the draft coming up right around the corner as well. It's the Jake and Ben Show, 97.5, the KSL Sports Zone.
8: And now, a look at traffic from the KSL Traffic Center.
7: The northbound crash on I-15 at Warm Springs Road has finally been cleared, but slowdowns are approaching that site. They go all the way back to 2100 South. Southbound delays on I-15 are between Murray and Midvale currently, with westbound slowing on the South Belt approaching the South Interchange as well. Hey, at UTA, we move your early mornings, your long days, your big plans. We move purpose. We move you. 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With your KSL traffic update, I'm Christian Esparza here on 97.5, the KSL Sports Zone.
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0: 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Hey, join us. We're going to be at JCW's in America Fork, for the NHL Draft Roundtable coming up on Friday. We're going to be there from 2 to 6, 580 East State Street. So that means that Christian, Chandler Holt, by the way, is here, covers the Jazz for KSLSports.com, hanging out with us during the 4 o'clock hour. Chandler, you haven't produced radio, but one... You know, we go on remotes to places that have food. And this week is we've got JCW's twice, and then we've got Kenny J's coming up tomorrow.
1: Okay.
0: But one thing that sucks about being a radio producer is while we are at Kenny J's or JCW's, Christian is here. And he listens to us talk about the food the whole show in the break where it's like, oh, it's so good. And you just have to sit there and listen to it.
1: It's
0: and
1: brutal.
0: I've been there where you're like, I hate these people so much. Like, you don't hate that you're not there. You hate the people enjoying.
2: Yesterday was really funny because I didn't see who brought you your food, if it was a JCW's worker or if it was Brandt that set it up in front of you. But you guys are on the YouTube stream, and whoever set it down staged it perfectly.
0: Yeah.
2: So it looks like a commercial shot.
0: Right,
2: like,
0: in front of the camera.
2: Your burger right there and your extra crispy fries that you were talking about and your ranch burger from JCW's. And I'm sitting back here. Me and Sean had to order a pizza.
0: That's good.
2: Because we were like, yeah, we got to fend for ourselves here.
0: That's better than PB&J from home.
2: Yeah.
0: Yeah, pizza's a little better. But you got to sit back here and listen to it. And it's just, oh, the sauce is so delicious. Oh, you've never tasted anything like it.
1: You're a ranch fan?
0: I do like ranch.
1: I love ranch.
0: No, I had a bacon ranch burger at JCW.
1: Sounds delicious.
0: It was fantastic. Have you been following all the ranch stories at the World Cup?
1: I have not.
0: No?
1: Uh-uh.
0: So all these... I think it's mostly Europeans, isn't it? All these Euros are coming over and discovering ranch. And the TSA had to put out a statement saying, like, listen, if you're taking back bottles of ranch, you've got to check it. You can't bring it through TSA. You've got to check it. And what I saw some funny story that somebody at the TSA encountered a piece of luggage that was just full of ranch bottles and a taser. Like, someone came here and thought, oh, I'm taking home a taser and a bunch of ranch. It's kind of funny.
1: Yeah, that is funny. I would do it too if I never had ranch before.
0: Ranch is amazing.
1: Yeah.
0: And you see all these posts like, Europe, what are we doing? We got to get on board this ranch train. It's like, yeah. Hey, we know our condiments in this country.
1: Oh, yeah, absolutely.
0: We're all over it.
1: Yeah.
0: My daughter does not like French fries, but gets them for every meal because she loves fry sauce.
1: Mm-hmm.
2: You think the Bosnians who are stationed in Salt Lake, you think they're figuring out about fry sauce?
0: I do. I think it's the reason they won today. They won 3-1. They were riding high on fry sauce. They were like, I got to tell you about this delicious condiment. We have this just everywhere where we're staying.
1: Speaking of fry sauce, I can't wait for whoever it is that is the first to tell Darren Peterson that if he's had it and that he needs to have it if he hasn't.
0: And film it as soon as he tastes it. Tell us if he likes it. All right. You were over there at the facility covering Austin Age press conference yesterday. Let's go ahead and listen to that. And I'm curious to your opinion on what you thought in real time when you were covering it yesterday. So here's Austin Age with his statements to the media.
3: We're really excited. Adam had a chance to talk to him a minute ago, and he's super pumped. Coach talked to him, and we're really excited.
4: Also, on lottery night, were you thinking, I hope Darren's there at number two?
3: I don't want to do that because it kind of affects everyone else. I'll just say that there's a lot of good players in this draft, and it was a hard decision, but we're so thrilled to have Darren. And he definitely fits us super well, and he fits pretty much everywhere. He's a really good player, but I think particularly our roster, it really goes well.
5: Before you talked to him tonight, when was the last time you talked to him?
3: We went out and met with him last week, and we went to his hometown. We went to Canton and hung out with him and talked about our team and our program and how he would fit. And he shared how excited he would be to be with us if it went that way on draft night. He even was nice enough to stop in the middle of he's getting a bunch of new ink on his arm. You guys will see. He's a big movie guy, so he's got a lot of movie characters on his arm now. He was showing us that. So that was kind of a fun little meeting with him, and we talked about his family and what we would do if he ends up with us. And we all left very excited about the possibility.
4: You talked
6: You talk about fit. What do you think he adds to this roster that maybe he was missing before?
3: I would just, he's just a really talented player, and the thing that we like most about him is he, for a 19-year-old, he feels very complete. He can drive left, he can drive right, he can shoot off the catch, he can shoot off the dribble, he can guard, he can play pick and roll, he can play off the ball. He, it feels like he can help all of our other talented players in a lot of different ways.
7: A lot of questions are just about his health, kind of in the lead-up of the draft, obviously cramping issues, the lingering hamstring injury. You know, where do you guys feel like he's at in terms of just the health process and your evaluation of that?
3: He's been working out twice a day, every day, and he feels great. And, you know, when he did show me his tattoo, he's getting, he looks stronger already. He's been working pretty hard. He, you know, our doctors went through everything from the combine and all the tests that were ordered, and we feel very comfortable, and he's ready to hit the ground running. We plan on seeing him in summer league.
4: Are there any health issues that haven't kind of come to light yet that we need to know about him?
3: Nope.
8: Last year you had 5-21. This year just number 2, so you probably dove extra deep on way less guys this year around. Was there anything that maybe surprised you with Darren in the whole process?
3: I would just say that, you know, when you can go as deep as we did in this process, you get limited amount of interaction with the player himself, and that's the case with all these guys and all the draft ranges. But you get a sense for what their coaches think about them, and it was great. I mean, Darren got rave reviews from all of them. They speak a lot about his family and how solid and normal feels almost like an insult, but it's a positive thing in the sense they just say he's just a really well-raised, really respectful, hardworking young man. And one thing that showed up a lot was just his work ethic and his confidence, his kind of quiet confidence, not scared of the moment, even though he's a quieter person.
7: What were the conversations like with Will in terms of how Darren can fit into the team's style of play?
3: Yeah, I mean, I think Will has been really excited about this. Because Darren fits all the plays in the playbook, right? He like I said, he is a well-rounded player, and there really isn't anything that he can't do. Obviously, he's 19, and he's got a lot of work to do, and we're going to try to help him get as ready to win ball games as we can by opening night. But he doesn't have a glaring weakness. He just needs to keep getting better at everything.
4: What are the thoughts or feelings about him playing, whether it's the one or two or combo guard, et cetera?
3: Yeah, I mean, I think the playoffs and most games show us you need lots of guys that can attack and handle. And I think that position is probably better defined now by defense than offense. We talk about LeBron, Luka, what are they? They're point guards on offense and threes or fours or twos on defense, and it doesn't really matter what you call Darren. He's going to run a lot of pick and roll. He's going to come off screens. He's going to come off handoffs, just like a lot of our other players in our offense. So he can do everything, and we'll just see how it expands and how it fits within the group and the best way to use him early. And maybe 3 years from now, there's even more ways. And you know, but we're really excited to throw him in all these situations.
4: Do you remember the first time you saw
3: I don't. It all kind of blends together. I'm trying to picture, like, you know, we were rewatching film last week, and I knew I was going crazy when I could, like, predict what was going to happen in each possession. And it was just like, I'm so tired of watching all of this, you know. So, I've seen plenty of high school games, plenty of high school all-star games. I don't remember the first one, to be honest with you.
7: Walk me through the Canton trip. Why was it so important for you guys to kind of get that FaceTime with him, and you know, what was it like just being there with him on his own time?
3: We felt really comfortable with him in the combine, and we had been in great communication with his group and talking about everything. We just wanted to be a little extra sure, right? And we have the time. We, with only the number 2 pick, we were not doing tons of draft workouts, and so let's just go out and see him and see where he's from, get to know him even better, and just make sure that if we ended up with him on draft night that we have the best plan from day one.
5: So who's we?
3: Myself, Avery Bradley, Danny Ainge, and Justin Zanuck. Ryan and Will were both in weddings. Couldn't make it, but we went, and they called them, and like I said, we've been in contact throughout, and they, Ryan and Will were both at the combine and talked to him there. So we've all had a chance to talk to him.
9: Austin, some years it's pretty clear who the number one guy is, or the number one and two guys, but there was really good talent this draft. When did you really decide on your board and kind of your conclusion board? You knew who you wanted to take as number two
3: pick? Yeah, that's an interesting question, right? Like, it's a group. And it's a team. This is all a team effort. And but I would say a few days ago is when I kind of locked in and sat down with Ryan and said, "Hey, let's do this." And he was all on board and excited with what we ended up with.
0: There you go. That's Austin Ainge. There's a little more to that. We've got it up at KSLSports.com. I think what he's saying there is right. I think both sides, he and Darren Peterson, I think knew with several days to spare that this is how this was going to play out.
1: Yeah, absolutely. I think Darren Peterson's the report that he was only going to work out in Washington when that came out. I think that at the time, I thought it was a power play, but now I learned I think that was a last-ditch effort to try and maybe push himself up to be that number one
0: player. I think that's absolutely what it was.
1: Yeah.
0: Yeah, 100%. And then when he realized it wasn't going to work, I think everybody kind of settled down with. And I don't know. I mean, I don't know how, if Washington tipped their hand and told everybody they were going to take AJ, or it just became kind of a foregone conclusion. I think the Jazz and I think everybody knew kind of how this was going to play out. I don't know about you. I mean, I didn't hear from the front office, but I was 90% sure by the time the draft started, this was how this thing was going to go.
1: Yeah. It's kind of crazy that the first like eight picks, maybe it went like chalk almost, like how a lot of mock drafts had it. And I think the reporting today, watching like some of the ESPN broadcast before the second round tonight, was apparently the Wizards, like AJ's been the pick for them for months, which I don't know if I totally agree with or totally believe. I mean, it makes sense. Like, he was sort of the favorite, especially in the public. But the way they made it sound was like they were almost like skeptical or looking to prove themselves wrong when they brought in Cam Boozer and Darren Peterson.
0: I bet you they're saying that now.
1: Yeah,
0: whether
1: exactly.
0: That's true or not, I don't know.
1: Yeah.
0: I do find those, like Austin Ainge right there talking about his game, you know, he can guard, he can dribble, he can pass, you know, he's clairvoyant. I mean, this is the most incredible person I've ever met in my entire life.
1: He's omniscient. He can.
0: Yeah, right. He literally knows it all. All of it. Knows it all. I don't even know if he's human. He might be a robot. He might be alien. I mean, I've just never seen a more incredible game in my entire life. It's kind of funny.
1: I said this earlier, and I mean it. Like, I wish there was video of Austin Ainge walking into the room, because he was pumped, man. Like, I said this on Jazz Notes podcast, like, he looked like he just got done working out. Like, not that he was, like, sweatier or looked bad or anything, but, like, he could have come in and did, like, the arms reload or something. Like, he was clearly very excited.
0: Well, he should. I mean, if this pick hits and Ace Bailey hits, I mean, to go 2 for 2, and again, that's an if. We're not there yet. But to go 2 for 2, you can ride that reputation. I mean, Danny Ainge has done lots of great things in his general manager career. But the fact that he went Brown, Tatum back-to-back and the way that he did it, I mean, he could have any job he wants in the NBA for the rest of his life.
1: Oh, yeah. A quote on the Zone from Austin Ainge in those interviews leading up to the draft, he said, in the front office, like in a front office role, if you go 4 for 10 in the draft, you're a Hall of Famer. If you go 2 for 10 in the draft, you're fired.
0: Yeah.
1: So you might have 2 right off the bat.
0: Well, you hope that the odds don't catch up over subsequent years. Or he just boots the next 3 drafts. That's probably not a good thing. But no, it really is true. I mean, if you get hits, you know, it's a huge deal. It's a big part of that job.
1: Mm-hmm.
0: You have to land players. And the nice thing about rookies is they don't make a ton of money.
1: Yes.
0: Yeah.
1: Speaking of which, though, I think according to SpotTrack, I could pull this up, but I'm pretty sure Darren's making like $13.8 million
0: this
1: first year.
0: Yeah, I saw that yesterday.
1: Yeah, which is important as the Jazz sort of go along this Walker Kessler discussion, the Keontae discussion, which I expect to be next year. And then also, like sooner rather than later, like it, for some Jazz fans, it might feel like you just drafted Walker Kessler recently. Like Aces and Darren Peterson's extensions are going to come up sooner than you think, and then that's when decisions are going to get interesting with Larry Markkanen and all these other guys, because you just can't have six 50 million players on your roster.
0: You cannot. Yeah, you know what? Maybe the Knicks or the Lakers might try, but yeah. You still cannot. We'll get your thoughts on some overall NBA stuff coming up next. I mean, even news today with Austin Reeves signing with the Lakers. If that has an effect on Walker Kessler and what's going on around the rest of the league, we'll get to that with Chandler coming up next. It's 97.5 DKSL Sports Zone.
10: And now, a look at traffic from the KSL Traffic Center.
2: Westbound traffic is slowing down on I-80 at the mouth of Parley's Canyon, trying to go south on the 215 East Belt. In the valley itself, the biggest problem remains northbound I-15 as it's slow from 5300 South in Murray all the way down to the downtown Salt Lake area. Hey, don't miss Ute Stampede Rodeo July 8th through the 11th. 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
12: The BYU at Kansas game, he had 18 points in the first half. He was 6 of 8, had 3 steals. There was no question who the best player on the floor was.

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1: Hey everyone, Jake here from my friends at Trajan Wealth. 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

0: Jacob Mann, 97.5, the KSL Sports Zone. It is a Wednesday. That means it's Win Ticket Wednesday. Caller number 12 right now, 801-575-ZONE. 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Are you a fair person, Chandler? Chandler Holt with us in studio.
1: I'm from a small town in Washington by Seattle.
0: Okay.
1: And we had a, it was so funny. The town is like Norwegian themed. Like it's like a Norwegian themed town. And they had Viking Fest.
0: Oh, that's rad.
1: Yeah. And they like brought out like, it's like I said, like maybe 10K people in this town. They like brought out these big rides, like, and there was all sorts of Norwegian themed fair foods. So because of that, I think it's kind of a soft spot for fairs.
0: Oh, absolutely.
1: Yeah.
0: Like awesome rides and awesome food.
1: Yeah.

0: LeBron James is with the Lakers next year because he has that $50 million contract. And if that's not on the books, then you can throw Walker Kessler more than the reported $28 million a year that he was getting from the Jazz.
1: Right.
0: So I think it is dependent on that. But I also will say Walker Kessler, like, I'm by no means saying he's not a good athlete, but I think that what the Lakers need and what specifically Luka needs next to him is one of those, like, hyper-athletic, like, rim-running lob threat centers. And I don't think that's Walker Kessler's bread and butter by any means. That being said, I think it would also be good to have a rim-protecting center for the Lakers. I wonder if they would be more interested in a Jared Allen or something like that, who is rim-protecting but also is a little bit more of a lob threat.
1: But how do you get Jared Allen?
0: Exactly.
1: That's the tricky part. I actually think that a LeBron James, Jared Allen sign-and-trade could actually be...
0: Yeah.
1: How that happens. I don't think LeBron will be back with the Lakers.
0: Yeah. A lot of things seem to be pointing that way. And just Lakers town is a mess right now. Like, the reports are that they told Luka, summer of 26, we're going all in for you on summer of 26. We're going to get you a contending team. But it's like, it's kind of showing that the best way to build in the NBA right now is either drafting or slow playing like the Knicks have done building their team. So,
1: I don't know if the Lakers are doing that. What'd you think about Giannis making it to Miami?
0: That was one of those things where I was, I have no dog in the fight, but I was like, finally, man, like, this has been the talking point in the NBA for like 3 years, it feels like. So to have that finally done, I also just think seeing Giannis in a non-Bucks jersey is going to be really weird. And also, I just don't know how much better of a situation he will be with the Heat than he was with the Bucks. Like, definitely, it's a better team. You have Bam Adebayo, who's much better than whoever the second best player was, maybe Kyle Kuzma in Milwaukee, which is better. But, like, when you're looking at depth, which is another name of the game right now in the NBA, you need to have depth so that you can run all these guys in the playoffs. I just don't really see that. Maybe they can make some prove it deals in free agency, bring in Colin Sexton, whoever else on some cheap deals. But as of right now, I don't see how much better it would be than it was before.
1: Yeah, I don't really either. Kind of a desperate Miami just doesn't want to rebuild.
0: Yeah,
1: I don't know if it's because Pat Riley is 105 and they just or it's a pride thing or whatever. They just don't want to do it. I kind of don't think this is really going anywhere either. I don't know how good Bam and Giannis are going to be together. Mm-hmm.
0: I was going to say, it sounds awesome defensively, but it sounds terrible offensively.
1: Well, and can Giannis play? I mean, health has been a serious problem for that guy now for a while. Mm-hmm. So if he's on the floor, maybe, but if he's not, I don't see Miami going anywhere.
0: Yeah, I would still take the Knicks over them. I would probably take the Celtics over them, assuming they keep...
1: Yeah, to see what happens there.
0: Yeah.
1: I don't know if Jaylen Brown is going to be a thing, but maybe they make that better.
0: Yeah, true. We will see. I think the East is a lot of stuff going on in the East. Jazz fans, I saw a funny tweet. It was like, with the NBA expansion, like, can we just throw Utah in the Eastern Conference?
1: Yeah, right.
0: makes no sense, but it's like, your path is so much clearer. That being said, the Knicks show that they could beat the team that showed they were the best of the West in the Spurs.
1: But... Well, it's still way more of a slog in the West,
0: yes.
1: I would argue. Although, what Western Conference team, you know, is going to be better next year than they were this year? Maybe San Antonio, but what do they do with De'Aaron Fox? How does that go? I don't think Denver is going to be better next year. I don't think... And, of course, we got to see trades and free agency and all that stuff. But I'm not convinced Oklahoma City is going to be better next year. Mm-hmm. I mean, they've already had to make the Wiggins trade to make a financial move. So I really don't know what Western Conference team is on the ascent. Like Dallas, maybe, but they're not there yet.
0: No, I agree with you. Yeah, 100%. For Dallas, and I agree with you that San Antonio, but all of the teams that are on the ascent, I don't really think it's from like making any moves, of course, barring what we see in the coming weeks. But it is just like, can your young players get better?
1: Right.
0: I think the Jazz are the only team who actually made moves, have young players getting better, and are, of course, now have brought in the second pick, which is why a lot of people are saying that the Jazz could be a top six seed. I think that I don't want to say I'm not there yet, but I want to see how it goes early in the season because they have all the talent. Of course, the defense need to get better, but also I think there is something to be said about just the mindset shift of winning every single game, right? Like, the players are always trying to win. Like, that was a discussion with all the tanking stuff that happened. But now the front office and the coaching staff are rolling out a lineup that they expect to win every single night. So we'll see how it goes.
1: It'll make a difference.
0: Yeah.
1: Chandler, thank you for coming in. Really appreciate it. Great job yesterday, and keep up the good work.
0: Thank you.
1: All right. Chandler Holt, follow all of his stuff at KSLSports.com, covering the Jazz in tandem with Ben Anderson. Coming up right around the corner, we'll get a national perspective on the Jazz draft night. Joining the show is going to be Ricky O'Donnell from SB Nation. Stay tuned. 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
6: Utah got an absolute stud. 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

0: Jake and Ben, 97.5 EKSL Sports Zone. Ben off today. He'll be off tomorrow as well. He'll be back on Friday, but it is live at 5, which is brought to you by our friends at Trajan Wealth. 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Of course, the big story of the day, biggest story of the day, the Jazz making the number 2 pick and drafting Darren Peterson. Let's talk about it with our next guest. He makes the magic happen for SB Nation. We welcome him to the show. He is Ricky O'Donnell. What's going on, Ricky?
1: What's going on?
0: Hey, curious for your thoughts right away. Jazz get Darren Peterson at 2. What do you think?
1: I had Darren Peterson as the number 2 player on my board. I think it is a great fit for Utah. I listed this as one of the best fits in the draft in a column I wrote a month ago. I just think Darren Peterson is a perfect match with Keontae George in the backcourt. Keontae, really big offensive leap last year, but by some of the fancy advanced stats, he was one of the worst individual defenders in the NBA. That's where I think Darren Peterson can be really special. Most awesome offensive guards kind of stink on defense, or they need to be covered up to a certain extent. That's not the case with DP. He is a really good playmaker defensively. He gets into the passing lanes. He can block shots, plays with a high motor. He's strong, disruptive. So I like the fit in particular next to Keontae. And then offensively, it's like, let's see what Darren Peterson we're going to get. Coming into the season, I thought that the weak part of his game would be his three-point volume. Well, when he gets to Kansas and he suddenly doesn't have his burst because of these bizarre soft tissue injuries in his lower body and his weird cramping issues, he remade himself as an off-ball shooter and was fantastic at it. So now I think that went from a weakness to a strength over the last calendar year. If he gets his burst back, watch out. He could be a really complete offensive guard. I'd say the one hole in his game is I don't think he's a great playmaker for others. Just sort of has like mediocre vision, not special in that area. At least that's my read on it, watching him in high school and college. But he's a young guy. He's super talented. I think he's going to be really good. And I think the Jazz got themselves a hell of a player.
0: Fans are really excited about it, but there are some people out there that are worried because of the soft tissue stuff. They're worried about him being injury prone. Do you make anything of that?
1: Yeah, I think he had a really weird year in Kansas, and I hadn't really seen anything like that before, where he was missing a lot of games, obviously. But then even the games he did play, he consistently couldn't finish. So he gave his explanation for this, and he said that he was taking too much creatine without proper hydration. I think that's weird, too, but I guess it could be true. And I've talked to some people in the league, and nobody thinks that he's going to continue to suffer from these injuries going forward. I think they were just really weird. And while I'm sure, like, you know, he got really good advice from whatever his camp is to get to this point, to become the number 2 pick in the draft, I think that maybe it'll be beneficial for him to just get with an NBA team and no longer be, you know, being guided by his family or his inner circle or whatever it is. I think, you know, they obviously did a great job with him to develop him into the number 2 pick in the NBA draft. But also now he's getting a little older and it's time to join a professional, you know, training regimen and all that. So I think it'll be good for him to get in the hands of the Utah Jazz. And if they play it right, they could have a star player.
0: So this is more of an opinion than a question, but I guess I'm curious to your reaction to it. For the second year in a row, there's been some noise about the player the Jazz ended up picking who did not work out for them, or, you know, it didn't turn out to be true in either case, really, about how maybe they don't want to be in Salt Lake, or there was some sort of noise there. Like Darren Peterson kind of admitted yesterday, he was just trying to talk himself into going number 1 because he really wanted that. And Ace Bailey ended up, I think anyway, having a really good experience in year 1. But I thought it was bold of the Jazz to not be scared off by the noise. Do you think we should be giving them credit for truly taking who they thought was the best player, even though maybe there was something out there that would have scared them off a little bit?
1: Yeah, you got to do it. I mean, I am old enough to remember when Steve Francis threw a fit about going to Vancouver and forced his way to Houston. But I feel like that hasn't really happened since. So I haven't been to the state of Utah. It looks like a beautiful place. I am a snowboarder, so I got to get out there one day and hit the slopes. But I can understand why someone like Darren Peterson, who, you know, grew up in Canton, Ohio. He's, just hasn't lived in a place like Salt Lake City before. So I could understand there being some hesitation. that's the case for anyone when they jump into something new. This is a new experience for Darren Peterson, but I think he's going to get used to it. And I think they're probably going to potentially pay him an absolute ton of money as he goes on in his career. So something tells me he's going to like Salt Lake City just fine.
0: I got to tell you, partially where that's coming from is, and listen, I'm old enough to remember these things, but Roni Cicely once passed on a trade, refused to trade to come to Salt Lake. Derek Harper said, you go live in Utah, and he nixed a trade back in the day. The fan base has been rejected by the likes of Darren Williams and Gordon Hayward and even Donovan Mitchell, and it becomes just a super sensitive topic in this market. That's why I actually think it's important that they're not scared off about it, because you know what? Who knows who likes to live or play where? And usually with most great basketball players, the team matters a little more than where your apartment is.
1: Yeah, absolutely. And the Jazz are a good situation for a number two overall pick to walk into. I mean, you got Lowry Markkanen, you got Jaren Jackson Jr., you got Keontae George, Ace Bailey. I guess they're going to pay Walker Kessler $140 million as well if he's not insulted by the offer. So the Jazz are going to have some talent on that depth chart. And DP, you know, it's in a better situation than a lot of number two overall picks. I'll say that.
0: Let's talk a little bit about the rest of the draft. I assume if you had DP at number two, you had AJ at number one, you think Washington got it right?
1: Oh, no. I was a Boozer guy all the way.
0: I like it.
1: Cameron Boozer in his own tier. He was the clear-cut best player in the draft, and it's why I could only give the Wizards and the Jazz a B-plus in my draft grades, because I just felt like Boozer was the best player, and if that's the whole point of it. You got to try to get the best player. Of course, I could be wrong. I've been wrong in the past, but I did believe that Luka Doncic was the best player when he went third overall in 2018. He went behind DeAndre Ayton and Marvin Bagley. I think Peterson and DiBonza are both much, much better than those guys were as prospects, and will have much better NBA careers. But I'm a Boozer boy. He's my number one player. So in terms of DiBonza to the Wizards, he's an awesome scorer. He could potentially lead the league in scoring one day. 6'9", wicked rim pressure, just gets wherever he wants on the floor. He is so bendy for a big wing. He can really turn the corner. He's really flexible. So I think that he's going to be a good player for sure. I kind of hate the fit next to Trae Young. I don't know why the Wizards just gave Trae Young $200 million. That was completely insane. But hey, they're the Wizards for a reason. I don't think they've won 50 games since like 1978 or something. So the bad franchises maybe stay bad. But AJ is going to lift them for sure. He'll be their biggest star since John Wall, and he's going to be a damn good player himself.
0: You know it's a bad contract when the second the ink is dry, it's the worst contract in the league. You know it's particularly bad when that. I have no idea what the Wizards are doing. I actually had, and maybe this is a hot take on our draft show last night, but that it was bad for him to go number one for the reasons that you're alluding to there. As much as I would love watching Trae Young play basketball while he shoots, I don't know if that's the best fit for AJ DiBonza. And I do believe, you know, bad franchises or poorly managed franchises can really have an impact on development. So I'm kind of with you. I don't think it's a great spot for AJ, but I don't think Cameron Boozer would have wanted to go to Washington either.
1: Yeah, I don't know. I could have seen a good Boozer, Alex Saar front court pairing. I think that would have been pretty complimentary. Like, my thing with AJ is he's awesome, but he kind of needs the ball.
0: Yeah.
1: He's not a great floor spacer. And Trae Young is like one of the most ball dominant players in the league. He should be a better off-ball player because he's a good shooter, but he just sort of isn't, in the same way that Luka and James Harden, fellow very ball-dominant players, also don't really do much when they don't have the ball. But we'll see how it works out. I mean, it's the Wizards, so there's nowhere to go but up. They have been pathetic for like six decades at this point. So I think that they at least got a star player in the door in DiBonza, and they can be excited about that.
0: I know you do a lot of Bulls stuff, so I'm curious what you think about their draft with Caleb Wilson. But also, I'm interested in the overall direction of that franchise as they've decided to do a pivot, and I'm curious to where they're going.
1: Yeah, I love the two picks they made last night. Caleb Wilson, a no-brainer at number four overall. It was the easiest pick in the entire draft. He was the fourth best prospect. Nobody really challenged him for that position, in my opinion, so got to take him. I think hopefully he'll be awesome. He had a terrific freshman season, best athlete in the draft, crazy quick twitch ability in the middle of the floor, nice post-up game, pretty good passer, make some plays defensively. He's got some shortcomings in his game too, let's say. But I talked to some people around him, wrote a big feature on him to try to learn the person behind the player on Caleb Wilson. And I published that story on SBNation.com. You can Google that if you're interested in reading it. Then they took Dalen Swain with their second pick. Dalen Swain is a nasty slasher. Really good. I do wonder, will that be his role in the NBA? I think he went to a good spot with the Bulls because they stink. They're not going to be good. It's not like they owe touches to anyone else. I guess Josh Giddey. But, you know, this front office didn't draft Giddey, so we'll see how that plays out. But Swain, I think, could be a sneaky high upside guy because he just has the ball on a string. He gets to the paint at will, and he's like 6'8". So you just don't see, like, tall slashing wings like that. Can't shoot at all. But he did make progress a little bit this past year at Texas. So and he's a very good free throw shooter, 80% from the line every year. That usually gives me some faith that he's got the touch to one day work it out. We'll see how it plays out for the Bulls. But they got a lot of tall, lanky guys who do not have any weight on them. The whole team is kind of like 6'10 skinny dudes. So we'll see. They have no shooting. I think they're going to need to try to play in the open floor as much as possible. They got a new coach in Tiago Splitter. No idea how he's going to be, but Bulls, I mean, you know, they needed a change of direction, and they at least have some young talent in the door now.
0: They needed a change of direction for a while. I'd like to see them finish somewhere other than the middle. I feel like the Bulls have been in the middle.
1: Now the middle's not bad anymore.
0: Oh, great.
1: The middle's not bad because of the lottery. Now the NBA wants you to be in the middle. They want you to have your version of the DeRozan, Levine, Vooch Bulls. And you just don't want to be in the bottom three. That's how your draft position weakens under the new lottery odds. So gonna be a fun season. I mean, no incentive to be bad. The Bulls will probably be bad because they're super young and they have no shooting. But it's not advantageous anymore the way it has been advantageous to be bad for the Jazz and for other teams over the last 5 years.
0: Were there any other winners in your mind from the draft yesterday? Not a lot of fireworks from the big trade standpoint, but anybody else come out ahead?
1: Yeah, I think the Grizzlies, obviously, just because they got my number one player. I liked what the Bulls did, as I said. I really liked what the Detroit Pistons did, getting Ibaka Okoro out of Stanford. I've been wanting to see Cade Cunningham in more of an off-ball role. You know, he's got a lot to his game. He doesn't really have to dribble the air out of the ball, necessarily. He just did because the Pistons didn't have anyone next to him. I think Ibaka Okoro could be someone who could be a good release valve for Cade Cunningham, get him off the ball, make him a more efficient player, cut down on those turnovers for Cade. And then the Thunder, I mean, how do they keep getting away with it? They get Adai Mara at number 12. They get Bennett Sturts, who I love, at number 16. You know, the rich get richer. This is the story of the NBA. They are cutting payroll. They're probably going to lose Isaiah Joe. They already traded Aaron Wiggins. We'll see if they lose Lou Dort or anyone else. But they just crushed it in the draft. I think Mara is really good. He's a high-floor guy. They're going to throw him at Victor Wembanyama, you know, deep in the playoffs for the next 10 years. And then I love Sturts. I think that he's one of the more underrated players in the class. He shoots the cover off the ball. He can run pick and roll really well. So I thought they crushed it.
0: Yeah, OKC is going to have to hit on these, though. I mean, I think that, honestly, is part of their plan, right? Because, you know, you draft Mara, and I'm sure they love Hartenstein, but there's no way that they can probably pay him what he wants, and now you have a possible replacement, I guess. I say this or ramble on because he always wondered why Sam Presti was keeping his powder dry with all those picks, and maybe that's the plan. You know, when you can't pay Lou Dort or Isaiah Joe, you know, you draft their replacement, put them on a rookie scale, and hopefully it works next to the MVP of the league.
1: Yeah, and it's funny that, you know, the talking point amongst the national media is often, well, the three-star model doesn't work anymore. You can't do that. Well, the smallest market team in the league, the Thunder, now we're going to have three guys making $50 to $70 million a year. So we'll see how long that lasts. I think that model can work if all three guys are really good and if they stay healthy. Jalen Williams basically didn't play this past season, and Chet Holmgren could not have been worse in the playoffs. He truly embarrassed himself against Victor Wembanyama in the Western Conference Finals. But I'm a big Chet guy. I thought he was a top 10 player coming into, you know, over the season. So we'll see if he could bounce back. He's young. He's an elite rim protector. He's got to get his confidence back as a shooter. But, yeah, I mean, the Thunder are going to be really good for a long time. So that's the bar. And, you know, good luck, Utah. I think the Jazz could be better, but that's what you're chasing.
0: Before we let you go, any thoughts on the second round? Anything, you know, the Jazz don't have a pick. I don't know how much attention people are paying to it. But, you know, with more, I guess, underclassmen staying in college. I have a theory you can get some upperclassmen, kind of NBA-ready kind of guys in the second round. Anything to keep an eye on tonight?
1: Yeah, I think there's some really good players still on the board as we enter the second round. A couple guys I'm going to name. Bruce Thornton, senior guard out of Ohio State. I saw this guy live at the Big Ten tournament, an absolute killer. Bruce Thornton put up 66% true shooting this season. That would be a great number for a center who only dunks. Instead, Bruce Thornton is a 6'2" point guard who cannot dunk. He hasn't dunked in 3 years, and he's still one of the most efficient scorers in the league. Just shoots the cover off the ball from three and from mid-range. He's short. He's stocky. He has no athleticism. He plays weird, but he doesn't turn it over. He's really smart, and he's an elite shooter. So I don't think that anyone deserves a Jalen Brunson comp because Brunson had outlier development. But, you know, there's some shades of Jalen Brunson, I think, in Bruce Thornton. Play this clip when he doesn't even play 100 games in the NBA. But, I like Bruce Thornton. I've been a big fan of him, so I think he's a top prospect. I'll also shout out Malik Thomas. He was Darius Acuff's freshman guard running mate at Arkansas this past season. Big vibes of De'Aaron Fox and Malik Monk back when they were running with John Calipari at Kentucky. I think Malik Thomas rules. He's a little bit slight for a scoring guard, but, you know, he's in the Lou Williams mold of just like a bucket getter, a bucket and a problem. And I think that he's going to score a lot of points in the NBA. I think he is one of the top prospects still on the board as we enter round two. I also like Henry Vissar, North Carolina center, Caleb Wilson's teammate. One of the only stretch five options in this class. He's not really a defensive anchor, and I think that's why he fell out of the first round, but he's a pretty good shooter, pretty good ball handler for a center, honestly, pretty good passer. So I like him as an offensive center, Henry Vissar. And the last guy I'll name, I'm going to say Onyensu, I think his name is, from Virginia, shot blocker. Gave Cam Boozer the business. Honestly, played Boozer better than anyone the whole year in the ACC tournament. He was consistently denying Cam at the rim. Onyensu, he's like a 7'6 wingspan guy. Can't do anything on offense. But I feel like if you're going to be a second rounder, you need an elite skill to sort of get you into the game. And that guy can block shots very, very well. So those are a few of my favorite second rounders tonight.
0: Love it. We're all a little more informed going in, Ricky. And we appreciate you coming on. We'll be following at SB Nation. Thanks for doing it.
1: Thanks, guys.
0: Thank you. That's Ricky O'Donnell, as I mentioned, makes the magic happen for SB Nation. Appreciate his expertise, especially a few names to keep an eye on there in the second round. Not as much interest, obviously, with the Jazz not having a pick, but I agree with him. I think you can get a player in the second round. It's a little bit more difficult, but I actually think with older players being in the second round, it's maybe a little easier than you would think, but I definitely come along with his thought process that find somebody with an elite skill. The Jazz maybe, I don't know, we could debate, but maybe their best second round pick ever, Paul Millsap, elite rebounder, could rebound the heck out of the basketball, made him useful immediately, gave him a place to start and expand what turned out to be a pretty terrific career. But if you've got that one skill you can really do, maybe look for that in the second round and then look to build on top of it. So big thanks to Ricky O'Donnell for joining us. Coming up in the next segment, we'll continue to talk draft. We'll let you hear Bill Self's reaction to Darren Peterson getting drafted. I thought it was fairly interesting, and we'll get your reaction to it as well. It's all straight ahead on Jake and Ben, 97.5, the KSL Sports Zone.
2: And now, a look at traffic from the KSL Traffic Center.
3: Got rain down in Utah County. It's adding to slowdowns on I-15, especially in Lehigh. Northbound 15 delays of the normal variety are also in place from Linden up to American Fork. Further north, big delays remain on northbound 15 from Murray all the way through downtown in that area. 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

0: 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Hey, join us. Coming up tomorrow, we're going to be at Kenny J's Barbecue at the District in South Jordan, 11610 District Drive. We're actually going to be out there from 10 a.m. to 6 p.m. Both both Scotty G and the coach, Tim Lacombe, and the Jake and Ben Show will be live at Kenny J's Barbecue coming up tomorrow. Very excited about that. In fact, I believe Coach Lacombe is going to hang around with us for an hour tomorrow. So that will be a lot of fun to talk to Coach, and certainly a lot of fun to hang out at Kenny J's and enjoy the delicious food. If you've not tried Kenny J's, it's got to be the best barbecue in town. So good. Give it a shot.
1: I'm sure you will enjoy it.
0: I will.
1: And I'll be back here just daydreaming some delicious ribs.
0: Why don't you meet me at Kenny J's early? We could do like a show meeting and you can have lunch.
1: I might have to.
0: Yeah, we're going to be there from 10 to 6. We're going to be there all day.
1: My mother-in-law's in town. I might have to.
0: How's that going?
1: Fine. Yeah. I might have to have a pre-show meeting tomorrow.
0: She being very helpful?
1: She always is.
0: She enjoying the reprieve from the heat?
1: Yeah, she's from Vegas. So, 90 here is like winter to her.
0: I bet she thinks it's great.
1: Yeah.
0: I got to imagine, what is it in Vegas today? 110? Probably awful.
1: She needs a coat to go outside.
0: Oh, so that's nice. Mother-in-law's in town. So that would encourage you to meet for a pre-show lunch?
1: Mother-in-law joke, yeah.
0: I gotcha. You get along with your in-laws, though.
1: No, they're great.
0: You guys do fine.
1: Yeah.
0: All right. We obviously are talking a lot of draft today. Darren Peterson, the big story, Jazz number 2 pick. We've gone through it. Big thanks to Chandler Holt, who jumped on with us. Thanks to Ricky O'Donnell, who jumped on with us in the last segment. Want to do a couple of things in this segment. We'll get to Bill Self and his thoughts on Darren Peterson and the player the Jazz are getting. We'll get to those thoughts coming up here in a minute. Ryan Smith, though, the owner of the Utah Jazz, did a couple of media appearances. I know he and his wife, Ryan's wife, Ashley Smith, of course, did an appearance with our guy JP Chunga over on the Round Ball Roundup. Maybe we'll play that convo with our guy JP. Maybe we'll get to that coming up tomorrow, but shout out to JP. But Ryan also jumped on with our guy, Pitt McAfee, to do an interview there as he's off to do. And I thought we'd play this clip real quick here, Christian, about the amount of, maybe other teams wanting to move up to number 2. Let's go ahead and play that.
2: Yeah, absolutely. I mean, people were offering the farm to try to get in the top 3, obviously. And we've been there. I mean, we drafted 5th last year. We drafted 9th and 10th. And, those calls are interesting. People listen and kind of smirk and think, what if? But it's really hard to see that. It was interesting almost from the jump. There was almost just no movement. And there wasn't going to be any movement in the top 4. I think everyone kind of felt like they would be kind of where they are. And but for us, you've got a chance to get a generational player that fits in with the team. And, we've done the, hey, we're trading everything for all the picks for the last couple of years. And we've had those picks, but, it's time to go. So that's kind of how we thought about it. But, whether it's Acuff or wherever, I mean, it was a super deep draft. I mean, if you were drafting 7th, 8th, and 9th, I mean, you were looking at a lot of names and trying to figure out, how's this going to go? I think this is going to be one of those drafts going to be super interesting to watch play out. Because if you were to say, hey, there's 4 all NBA guys in this draft, who are they? Right. It's pretty easy to see they're there somewhere. It could be.
3: Well, good for you guys.
2: It'll be interesting to watch.
0: All right. There you go. Pitt stepping on Ryan.
4: Well, good for you guys.
0: Wait till he's done, dude. Just polite, just a polite thing to do. Man, I wish, and I know why, but I wish he wouldn't even use words like the farm. Like, teams were offering the farm to move up to get into the top 3. Gotta tell us what does that mean? What is the farm? Did the Jazz pass on Jaylen Brown, for the number 2 pick? I would just be curious. I actually wouldn't even think that was a bad deal per se. I just would want to know. I mean, for months leading into this draft, everyone was saying how there's going to be no trading in the top 4. That it's just teams are viewing it as too valuable. You're not going to move out of that position. And I would guess that Ryan, like Austin, thinks that they're getting a potential superstar generational player in Darren Peterson. And you're really going to treat that at a premium if somebody's calling to offer to move up. I just want to know what the farm is. Not so I can barbecue you for passing on it. I just want to know. I want to know what that package would look like in last night's draft to move up to get number two.
1: Yeah, I did think it was interesting that he said we've been in that spot before. I don't think he's necessarily confirming that last year they tried trading up higher in the draft. Maybe they did. Nobody really knows. But he's saying that there are drafts where there's clear separation or tiers of talent in the draft, and the Jazz have been in spots maybe with the Cody Williams or Taylor Hendricks drafts, right, where they feel like they were sitting at maybe a tier below the best players available. And what does it take? And you do the due diligence when you're those teams. You do have to call and maybe offer the farm, right, if there's a team that really does like Darren Peterson or whoever.
0: Oh, man, in those previous drafts, the Jazz would have been crazy not to call and see what it is. You know, when he says the shoe's been on the other foot, absolutely. They had the fifth pick last year. They didn't know that Ace Bailey, if Ace was their guy, of course, was going to fall to five. I'm sure they called Philadelphia and said what was it going to take to move up to three.
1: Or even San Antonio to get Dylan Harper.
0: Yeah, well, it was Washington who wanted to move up to get Ace Bailey, right? But Charlotte at four ended up not fielding those trade demands because the Jazz were going to take Knipple and they had to take the Duke guy. I mean, it's these teams, especially if you have picks right there where you want to move up just a little bit, they'd be crazy if they weren't calling. I mean, when the Jazz moved up from five to three to get Darren Williams, they ended up spending, I think, an additional two first-round picks to move up those two spots. And it was well worth it, you know, well worth it to get their guy. And it ended up in a conference finals run and was what it was. But, you know, I'm sure there's not a Jazz fan around that would tell you that wasn't worth it. So I'm sure that their phone was ringing off the hook with teams coming out of everywhere to try and get in and get that number two pick. I just want to know what the farm was.
1: Yeah.
0: Offering the farm. I'd love to know that. I'd love to know what the Jazz offered. Let's say they wanted to move up the two to get Dylan Harper. What did they offer? I'd love to know.
1: Because then we can sit here now and be like, oh, we're glad they didn't. Or, man, I
0: should
1: wish
0: have
1: they
0: done that or
1: that's
0: whatever.
1: That's it? That's all it would have took?
0: Right. But
1: Dylan Harper's great.
0: Alas. All right, let's hear from Bill Self. I thought this was pretty interesting. He did media availability last night talking about Darren Peterson, who went number two. I think this is particularly interesting given his journey at Kansas and how, I guess, controversial or bumpy that was. Let's hear from Darren Peterson's college coach, Bill Self.
3: Well, I thought it played out probably as what the percentage play was. I'm really happy for him. I think he's going to a perfect fit for him. Based on personnel, so he'll have the ball in his hands, and I'm sure he'll be their point guard. And I'm really excited for him. I'm excited for his family, and certainly he's worked really hard. And you know, unfortunately, you hear all these accolades that everybody gives him, and it's deservedly so about his talent. And we didn't get a chance to see it consistently. We saw it at times, but not consistently with health issues. So it makes me very happy for him, but also kind of feeling of a what if a little bit as well.
4: Bill, do you feel like Darren's the kind of player or person that will take not going number one and use that in any way as fuel or feel slighted or anything like that?
3: Well, I think it's kind of ridiculous to think you're slighted if you go two instead of one in an NBA draft as a freshman. But I do know him well enough to know that he'll use anything that he possibly can as motivation in the future. So the Bonza Peterson matchups will, although they're only going to play twice a year, that those games will be circled for sure both times.
5: Hey Bill, you briefly referenced this, but just the role for him, obviously, you know, that number one pick, they've got Trae Young in Washington. It seems like this could potentially allow Darren to be more ball dominant. Just wondered what you envision as the best role for him at this level.
3: Well, I think he's a point guard that can really, really score. So I think it's a good fit. You know, they have obviously Keontae George, who they played some at the one, and who's been very good out of Baylor. But I think he'll be able to slide in. You got two big guards, you know, that are both capable of being primary handlers, both capable of being primary scorers. But I think Darren will probably be the more of the playmaking guard, at least the way that I would envision it. I haven't talked to Will or to the point where I would know what they're trying to do offensively with the guys yet. But I think he'll be a scoring point right off the bat.
5: And how much do you just talk to the guys that are entering this phase about seeking best? I know a lot of this is out of their control, but just fit over exactly where in the order they go.
3: I haven't talked to Darren about that at all. His goal was all along was to go number one. So whoever was picking one, that was going to be a goal of his. And that's always been a goal. And I'm sure it was of AJ's as well. So I've always thought when you get to the out of the lottery, late first, early second, it wasn't about the amount of money or where you're going. It was about the having the best chance to have an impact and be a fit. And I don't think there's any question this will be both right off the bat.
6: Kind of on that note, I was going to ask, obviously a few of your guys have played for the Jazz in recent years. Just what's your perception of that organization and the guys who will be overseeing Darren's development?
3: Well, I mean, obviously, you know, with Danny at the top of it, I think that bodes well. And you have somebody that's been there and done everything. And I don't know Will Hardy well, but I do know of him and know him a little bit. And I'm very impressed with him and their front office, some of the guys in their front office. So I think it's a good fit. I do. I think we get so hung up on, you know, location or city or a lot of different things. You got a franchise that needs somebody to be their franchise player. And you got experience in the front office that have been there and has done it, and not only as a player, won a championship, but also done it as a coach and also done it as a front office guy, obviously with the Celtics. So I think it's a great fit. I like it for Darren.
7: Hey, Coach, I have an off-the-cuff question. I know Keaton Wagler's from Kansas, and I just saw you got picked number 5 overall. Have you seen a story like that before? I mean, do you ever expect anything like that to happen?
3: Well, I don't think, firstly, he seemed like a terrific, terrific guy and a beautiful family and very, very happy for him. And very jealous of Brad Underwood that he was able to luck into this one, because just like what they're talking about, they recruited him to redshirt him more than likely, and he turns out to be terrific. The player that I would say from our vantage point that probably had as much to do with something, but it took time, would obviously be Frank Devonte and Ochai. I mean, those are the same type of success stories, but they didn't do it after their freshman year. You know, it took them all a little bit longer.
8: So was there ever a point recently you thought Darren would go number one for sure?
3: No. I Gary, I didn't know one way or another. Visiting with the Wizards, they weren't going to show their cards anyway. So I thought it was very interesting, you know, the Wizards have the first pick, and there was so much talk about, you know, trying to keep AJ in Utah that, you know, would there be some type of trade or some type of movement, but as of this point, that's not going to happen. I really didn't have a feel one way or another, Gary. I actually thought it was closer to a coin flip, but the reality of it is, the more I listened to people on TV, I thought the percentage play was probably AJ over Darren, just because I thought that's what the masses thought more than anything else.
8: In 10 years, how good will we see Darren's career has been? What is his ceiling?
3: Well, his ceiling is in 10 years, he's an 8-time All-Star. I mean, I think he could be a perennial All-Star every year. You know, it may take him a year or two to get his legs under him. But I think he could. He'll be one of the best guards in the league. He'll be one of the most talked about. He'll be one of the a guy that averages 20, 25 a game, I think, over the course of his career. You know, and you say, well, that probably couldn't happen. But you look at Wiggs' career. I think Wiggs is averaging 17 or 18 over the course of his career himself. So I anticipate Wiggs being a perennial All-Star. I mean, Darren being a perennial All-Star.
0: High praise right there from Bill Self, coach of Darren Peterson in college there at Kansas. Kind of funny that, not funny, I guess, but the Bill did have the what could have been kind of thing and talked about the injury issues with Darren Peterson, but thinks that he's a great fit with the Utah Jazz and that it will be a productive relationship. And again, who knows what to believe sometimes when hearing coaches talk about their players. And this was a particularly kind of touchy one, right? I'm sure it wasn't easy for Bill Self, but there's no doubt that he was confident in the player that Darren Peterson is, or he would not have spent the NIL and not have recruited him. So I thought it was interesting to hear from the college head coach himself. And you know what? I bet Bill Self's not the easiest guy to play for to defend Darren Peterson.
1: Yeah, I wouldn't go as far as to say they had a rocky relationship. But when everything was going on with Darren, specifically with him pulling himself out of games, there were a lot of clips going around, like with them kind of cold shoulder during games. And it's like, you could tell that Bill was very frustrated with the situation, and I know that Darren was too, right? But this is a dude that was the top recruit in the country going into the last year's college basketball season, and Bill didn't get everything that he thought he was getting out of him.
0: Nope. But still thinks highly of his game and the fit with the Jazz. All right, coming up next, we'll get to some voicemails. Remember, if you have something to say, leave a voicemail. Go to the KSL Sports app. You'll go to the voicemail feature, and you can record a message, and it goes right to Christian in the control room. We'll get to some of those coming up next. 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
9: And now, a look at traffic from the KSL Traffic Center.
1: Rain and wind are starting to distract afternoon commuters who are plugging their way along northbound I-15. Still very slow from Murray up to North Salt Lake. Southbound 15 also trudging along from the South Interchange down to around 114th South in Draper. Hey, don't miss the Ute Stampede Rodeo July 11th. 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
11: The BYU at Kansas game, he had 18 points in the first half. He was 6 of 8, had 3 steals. There was no question who the best player on the floor was.

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9: You mentioned Walker Kessler. 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
10: 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But the reality is they're not letting him go. 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At the end of the day, the sides will come to a number and agree to it. 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

0: This is for Jake and Ben. For what you got Wednesday, you guys should draft top five drafts or draft classes, with this being such a strong and hyped up draft.
1: All right, MG, that's not a bad idea. Draft classes, I like it. We'd probably have to expand it out to multiple sports, right? We come up with 10 draft classes for the NBA.
2: NBA alone would probably be tough.
1: You might have to move other sports in there. Then again, I don't know anything about Major League Baseball draft classes.

0: basketball players, and I went with all the old guys, and you went with all the young guys. You're probably going to win that.
1: Yeah, we'll have to get that up. I have not been able to get that up yet, but listeners, be on the lookout.
0: Indeed. And if you ever have, that's a good point. If you ever have What You Got Wednesday ideas, definitely send them to us on the voicemail feature of the KSL Sports app. We are always open to fresh ideas for What You Got Wednesday. Real quick, I teased this.
1: Oh, I forgot about this. I'm glad we're coming back.
0: And we've got to update it. There is an update on the Diana Rossini story. The New York Times published a story about Diana Rossini. Now, it's interesting because the New York Times owns The Athletic, which is previously where she worked. But in the story, it was revealed that she made $800K a year at The Athletic, Christian.
1: That's impressive. I wonder where, how that stacks up against other NBA or NFL insiders. Obviously, the ESPN guys probably make a ton. So I wonder. But that's a lot of money.
0: 800 grand is a lot of dough.
1: I know Ben, love him to death. I don't think KSL Sports is paying our Jazz insider 800K.
0: No, maybe. I don't know. I'm going to ask Ben for some money.
1: I sent him to New York.
0: Yeah, I guess. All right. So, but this is such not a juicy payoff in this juicy story, though, unfortunately, other than I'm kind of questioning the methods of the New York Times. But Diana, via text in May, told the Times how she faced, quote, intense scrutiny and personal attacks, unquote, after the pictures of her and Mike Vrabel surfaced, spending time together at a resort in Arizona. Quote, this had a significant impact on my life, both professionally and personally, Rossini wrote, while referring to herself as an, quote, ex-journalist, unquote.
1: I'm sure it did, Diana. Times. She deleted her Twitter.
0: That's what I'm saying. This was kind of a non-story. It's the first we've heard from her since all this went down. But she also told the New York Times that they could not use part of this text exchange and that it was off the record. And even after they said they were just going to use these itty-bitty, non-impactful quotes, she tried to get them to not run them. And they decided to run them anyway.
1: One of my favorite nuggets from this story, turns out, it says whenever she would get pulled over, this is not word for word, but whenever she would get pulled over for whatever, she would FaceTime the police officer's favorite NFL coach.
0: That's not cool.
1: And I don't know how many times she was pulled over. I don't know how many times she used this card.
0: That's not cool.
1: But I saw this online, like, hey, oh, you're a Broncos fan? Oh, I got Sean Payton right here.
0: Oh, dude, you know what? I'm going to start seeing if that works with David James. No, I've got David James right here, big celebrity DJ. Huh? I'm sure it would work. I didn't get that part of the story. I didn't see that she's getting off of traffic tickets, huh?
1: I did see it. Maybe it was just a Twitter rumor. I could be getting duped, but that's something I saw.
0: Wow. We talked about it from the very beginning. Very transactional, Diana Rossini. Very transactional
1: clearly.
0: Person. Yeah, very clearly. All right, we'll have an action-packed 6 o'clock hour coming up right around the corner. Stay tuned. It's the Jake and Ben Show, 97.5, the KSL Sports Zone.
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